0: But let's begin with you two, because I missed you two yesterday.
1: Oh, we missed you.
0: You were on a trolley for the Pride Parade.
1: Yeah.
0: And tell me all about it.
1: Jason, remember yesterday?
0: I remember. I do.
1: Do you remember yesterday morning?
0: I do.
1: Girl. The torrential downpour that started our Sunday. I don't know, Holly, we didn't get to talk about this. So every Pride, My Talk does a trolley float. It's lovely. It's wonderful. Mm-hmm. And Holly opted this year to succeed walking afront the trolley.
0: Oh, yes. Holly. Instead That's of a choice.
2: Riding in the trolley, walking beside the trolley. Mm-hmm. My issue is, as much as I love the trolley makes me sick.
0: Oh, well, I can't have that.
2: The starting, it's the stopping. It makes me...
1: I've been in a car with Holly when Holly's gotten car sick. And when I tell you she turns a shade of green, I'm just going to say it was wise that she...
0: Yeah.
1: That she was on the street team this year. So, Holly, you and I didn't talk about this, but we sort of touched on it this morning. When it was sideways raining, when the skies opened up and literally dumped as though it were a faucet all over the Twin Cities, and we knew that we had to get to the trolley because we knew that this parade was going to happen rain or shine.
0: That's and what not, social media said.
1: Not like Dave Matthews Band, Rain or Shine.
0: No, that's a whole different thing.
1: The real Rain or Shine.
0: Yeah.
1: So I'm sitting in my house going, I don't know what to do. This thing is probably going to get postponed, but I don't want to be late, but I don't want to be early either. And so I saw a couple flashes of lightning. I thought, is this going to happen at all? But no, the show went on. Jason.
0: Yeah.
1: We got about an hour late start. Even with the storms. It was kind of incredible, actually, when you think back at how... I mean, it was just like we had two separate days in one day.
0: Yeah.
1: It was unbelievable. I will say some of the staff went to a dining establishment. And I do believe... they maybe enjoyed a couple drinks.
0: Oh. Before or after the parade?
1: Before the parade. Mm. Because we were late. We were on a delay. And they thought, you know what? Let's not sit on a trolley.
0: Yeah.
1: I opted out of that because my anxiety was at a 20 out of 10. So I just needed to chill. So my husband came to be on the street team with Holly, which was lovely. And then, you know, once we were going, it was... there and done in no time. I will say people missed you. It's very hard. I want the people to know this. It's not that we're ignoring you. If you're talking to us, we're not ignoring you. It's really hard to hear. We can see on your face that there's a recognition. There's a difference between the casual observer who says, who the hell are these people waving at me? And the people who are my talkers who look engaged.
0: Yeah.
1: But if they're talking to us, if you were talking to us and we looked like deer in headlights, it's really hard to hear what people are saying when we're up on that thing. And there's so many people. It's very loud. So I apologize if people, but I did see a few people say, where's Jason?
0: Oh, they
1: and I
0: did
1: was
0: not.
1: Like, yes, they did. And I was like, Jason isn't here. He's with friends. Whatever. So Jason was not with us. Bradley was also not with us.
0: Which the irony there is very funny to me.
1: It was, as Holly termed it, the allyship.
2: Mm-hmm.
0: Yes. Good one, Holly. Good one.
1: But, Jason, you'll be so proud to know that all the My Walkers were on the street team as well because they had to get those steps in.
0: Yeah. Oh, God.
1: And when I tell you, my husband didn't know about the challenge because he doesn't listen to the 6 o'clock hour of the program. So he's like, he came over to me and he's like, it's so weird. He's like, I'll be talking to people and they're marching in place. He's like, are they warming up? And I'm like, oh, no, no, no. They're in a walking challenge.
0: Oh,
2: that's right. That was the last day. Yesterday was the last day of the Hubbard Broadcasting Walking Challenge.
0: Oh. Mm-hmm.
2: This is the company-wide walking challenge where teams across the company, across the country, because this is a national company, are competing for walking and step supremacy.
1: My husband also said on more than one occasion, do you know they don't win anything for this?
0: I mean, Matt's not wrong.
1: I said, I know this.
0: Mm-hmm.
1: And some other people know this, but they don't seem to know this. Because Brittany, and I am almost not exaggerating, was essentially running laps around the trolley all the way down the entire parade route.
2: Okay. Oh, yeah.
0: I'm glad I wasn't there. I would have to yell at her.
1: It gets worse. Oh. When we stopped at the end, we get, to the end, and then we pull over to the side so everybody can disembark as fast as possible.
0: Yeah.
1: I heard three or four people go, how many did you get?
0: No. No.
1: Yes.
0: No. Holly, did you participate in these conversations?
2: Not in the conversations, but definitely in marching in place and definitely in getting in steps. Not only did being on the street team allow me not to get nauseous, but it allowed me to accumulate steps. But I also walked back from Loring Park back to the station so I could get more steps. It was a lovely walk. There are a bunch of wild turkeys on the campus at the University of Minnesota. It was very peaceful.
0: I have no words.
1: No.
2: It's not that far.
0: No.
2: It's really not that far. It was like a 4.5 mile walk. So not a big deal.
1: Not
2: at
1: that
2: all.
1: Far.
2: No.
1: Not so that far.
0: Do we know, Holly, the results? Like if yesterday was the final day, how are you looking?
2: I think that it's looking pretty good. I don't know if they have the final results, so we're going to have to wait. But really, it's the My Walkers versus the KS95 team.
0: Those criminals.
1: Nay. It is Brittany versus Crisco.
2: Yes, I'm wrong. It is Brittany versus Crisco because Brittany and Crisco have topped out. This thing understands people. Mm-hmm. It will only let you get 30,000 steps per day. And that's it. You max out after that.
0: Okay.
2: And those two individuals I know have hit 30,000 steps for most of the walking challenge, which has been going on for about 10 days.
0: Well, I'm thrilled for them. I wish them success.
2: They have. Bless them.
0: Bless them.
2: I'm really doing this for Brooke, our promotions manager, because she wants to win. And I want this for her. I want her heart to be full.
1: Mm-hmm.
2: I really wish there would be some kind of prize. I mean, maybe like a cookie?
1: Yeah, well, that would be nice.
0: Something.
2: You earned it. Something?
0: Something, some kind of bar.
1: You know what? Listen,
2: I'm bear.
1: This is what I'm going to do. How many people are on that team?
2: I think we have five or six,
1: okay.
2: Seven.
1: I'm going to go down. I'm going to talk to Shelly down in the cafeteria. I'm going to say, Shelly. These people, they walked. You are the bar maker. You are the mistress of the bars. She makes the best bars.
0: Yeah.
1: And I'm going to buy a bar for all of you.
3: A bar. You get a bar. I get a bar.
1: That's what you get. You get a bar.
3: Everybody gets a bar.
1: You get a bar.
2: But we'll have to come back with the official tally probably tomorrow because I know that you can still enter in your numbers manually today.
0: Oh.
2: So they will probably have the official winner tomorrow of the walking challenge.
1: How many steps did you get yesterday, Holly?
2: Over 20,000.
0: I wonder how many Brittany got.
2: She probably maxed out at 30. I got 23,246 steps.
0: If I would have seen her just continuously walking around the trolley, I would have had to tie her up and just lay her in the back of the trolley.
1: On Saturday, she and Crisco did a half marathon.
0: I can't.
1: Brittany is, if you did a typing of the My Talk hosts.
0: Mm-hmm.
1: There's sort of two schools of people.
0: Yeah.
1: There's the people who just want to chill and be quiet and not do the show outside of the show.
0: And then there's
1: Brittany. Brittany is sort of the leader of the pack. But Stormer would also do the show, you know, outside of the show. Steve is a little show outside of the show. Donna and Matt Belanger was also on that. Matt Belanger was doing a show. Donna and I sort of sat
0: to the surprise of no one.

0: just, it was lovely being with people that you have a shorthand with that is like, and I call them record player friends. Mm-hmm. What I mean by that is you can lift up the needle and the record spins for years, but then if you drop that needle right back down, the record plays exactly where it was.
1: And everybody knows the lyrics.
0: And everybody knows the lyrics. Mm-hmm. And that's what these friends are. I will fast forward to the very, very end because it was quite delightful. Last night, we got back to my house, and my friend Melanie, who, and maybe this is a relatable to all of you out there. Melanie in high school was that friend who had a boyfriend throughout her high school career.
1: Mm-hmm.
0: So Mel missed a lot with the group. Mel wasn't around. Like, I love Mel, but Mel missed a lot of get togethers and stuff like that. Cause she had a boyfriend. She was making out. One of the great, and I said this to her this weekend, I said, Mel, one of the greatest gifts of like the last 7 or 8 years has been her reintroduction. She got a divorce. She set herself free. Her kids are out of the house. And she got reintroduced to the group. And it's just been a pleasure. It's been like, it's been so fantastic to have her around. And she was there. So last night, her mom was the only mom in our group that had a camcorder. And she freaking pulled, her mom has recently passed.
1: Oh.
0: And Melanie found a treasure trove of VHS tapes that she had digitized on this thing called iMemory.
1: No way.
0: And she pulled up on my TV. She had me download the app on Apple TV. And then it connected to her cloud, you know. Girl, her mom camcorded, not even a word, but she recorded our 1990 production of Anything Goes.
1: Oh my gosh.
0: And we were all in it. Like everyone at this gathering, except for Sheila, because Sheila came to our high school the year after. But everyone in this was in this show. Colin was laughing. Sorry. He's never seen teenage Jace. And he's dying because I'm like, first of all, I'm 8 feet tall when I'm a sophomore in high school.
1: Oh my gosh.
0: I look like some sort of lumbering baby Huey. I'm like,
2: just without the diaper, right?
0: Without the diaper, Holly. Thank you. Diaper. Yeah. Without the diaper. I'm like, oh my God. And the funny part about it is, I played like the millionaire. I can't remember the character's name.
1: Mm-hmm.
0: You know who it is?
1: Yeah. Oh yeah. I was in Anything Goes my freshman year of high school.
0: Okay, so remember the millionaire?
1: Oh yeah.
0: Okay. They all died laughing because he wears a suit, Holly. And Colin goes, have you ever not worn a
1: Seriously,
0: suit?
1: Seriously, that's so funny.
0: Have you ever not worn a suit? And I go, I know. And I didn't even really connect the dots. I said, you know, and what's funny is I don't remember like, where did I get the suit? Like, where did I get that? And Michelle was like, oh, darn. You know, my mom worked at Carson Peary Scott. She's like, oh, I'm sure your mom got it for you, but I have no, like, anyway.
1: The character, by the way, was Lord Evelyn Oakley.
0: That's right.
2: Oh, did you wear a monocle as well?
0: I did not. I did not. But we watched it. That's how our night ended last night.
1: Oh, my gosh.
0: It was hysterical. Just watching the teenage versions of ourselves. And there, and I'll end with this, and there's another story on the other side of the break. There's a little bit of choreography where my friend Ange, who was there, like lifted her leg above me. And Ange goes, now we tried to, she goes, if we recreated it now, she'd be like, oh, I can't get, the plantar fasciitis, the hip, I can't get over.
1: Oh, my sciatic.
0: Oh, my sciatica is, anyway. When we come back, speaking of all of that, something happened that made me go, oh, girl, we are in a different era with us. That and more when we come.
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12: Welcome back to the show, everyone. So I had a, well, I should say present tense because some of them are still in my home. But I have my high school five was with me Thursday, Friday, Saturday, Sunday. And then they're all leaving at various times today. Two of them already gone. Already at MSP. Anyway, this is how I know Colleen and Holly. And I put this in my iPhone because I thought, oh, well, here's a segment on the radio show. I felt like giving all the ladies $20, thanking them for the content. I said, I'm sitting here listening and just listening to all of them because we realized we have all not been in the same space since high school.
13: Wow.
12: Because at various events, one of us is usually missing. So all of us, including Mel, the one that I referenced, you know, she had a boyfriend. Either she's been missing or Sheila or I haven't been at an event, blah, blah, blah. So I was listening to these conversations and there was one that will just crack you two up and you, my talkers, because it just shows, especially if you're our age. I just thought, yep, this is where we are. I woke up yesterday morning and Mel, God bless Mel, sweet Melanie, she's passing something out and she's giving one to the friends. And I'm like, what is Melanie giving out? She's passing out pill boxes that are pre-labeled. So if you can't read the pills, you don't have to squint. They already have little versions of the medication labels on the lid. So there's a little Advil, Tylenol. Colleen, if you whip this out, Colleen, I swear to God, is that what you're doing? Yeah. Colleen has it! Oh, my God! Oh, my goodness!
13: Yeah, you do.
12: You literally have it, Colleen.
14: Yep. I do. I have
12: you have Melanie's
14: ones.
12: Gift. Look at that. Yes, the little baby logos. Mm-hmm. Zyrtec.
13: And it's not like days of the week pill boxes.
12: No.
14: You just put the same pill in one compartment.
12: Yeah. Girl, Melanie bought one for all of us. And she, you would have thought, and this is, again, where we are in life. You would have thought when Mel was handing them out, you would have thought she was giving these ladies gold. Oh. Like you would have thought they thought it was the best invention.
14: It's so great.
12: You would have, they were like, oh my God, that way. I just, because sometimes I just don't, I can't, I look at the pill, I'm like, it's orange, but there's another pill that's orange. And I think, I can't read. Is it Zyrtec? Is it, and I'm listening to them, like I'm listening to us, and I'm like, oh my God, this is where we are. We are thrilled about pill boxes. We are thrilled about pre-labeled pill boxes.
14: Listen, it's the best. My one and only complaint is that it's really hard to fit your fish oil in there.
13: Yeah, those pills are big.
14: Because they're big.
13: Thick.
12: Colleen! This is where we are.
14: It's so true, though. Oh, my gosh. Jason, I love this because I have a similar group of girlfriends from college and one of them who I've known since middle school. And I promise you, we are so amused by our conversations when we used to go out partying together. And now we're like, does anybody have a good chicken recipe? Like most of our texts are about like chicken recipes.
12: Okay.
14: What we made for dinner and what's aching on our bodies.
12: I'll see your chicken recipe and I shall raise you. I'll yes and this.
14: Oh, gosh.
12: We were driving just. Hang with me here, Holly, Colleen. From Elk River to my home in Plymouth, okay?
14: Mm-hmm.
12: Michelle, one of the five, talked about life insurance and putting things in trusts.
13: Oh, boy.
12: Because of impending death.
14: Oh, my gosh.
12: And she told a story about this from Elk River to Plymouth, and I'm sitting there. And I have my sunglasses on, and I said nothing. And I'm just taking all this in, and I'm like, we're still talking about health insurance. We're still talking about putting things the best way, the best mechanism. We'll put it in a trust so you don't have to get, you know, whoever's left. And I'm thinking to myself, this is where we are.
14: Oh my gosh.
12: Pill boxes and life insurance and trusts and impending death. That's what we discussed.
13: Did anyone hand out Metamucil wafers?
12: We did not. But, but then there was the, you know, and then there are some dietary restrictions in our group. So it's just like, oh, you know, one was like, oh, they can't. It just upsets the stomach. Mm-hmm. You know, I just can't do that anymore. And I'm like, oh my goodness. We have become our parents and in some cases our grandparents.
14: Honestly.
12: And I just observed, I just listened through different parts of the weekend. And I just thought, oh my goodness. We used to laugh about this. But now we are this.
14: You are this.
12: We are this. We are happy when we're given pre-labeled pill boxes. I know. And then I saw your face, Colleen, when I was telling them, I'm like, oh, she's really delighted by my story. That makes me happy. No. it was, relating. It was because you understand the joy, the utter joy, Holly, of the pre-labeled pill box. Yeah.
14: Listen, I would be the person gifting those. They're great. They come in a three-pack. You do have to separately order, at least in my case. I had to separately order the brand name stickers, but I do have extras if anybody needs any.
13: Just share the link.
14: Yeah.
12: Thank you. Yeah.
14: Yeah. It's, they're very handy and they're very affordable.
12: Mm-hmm. Uh-huh. Mel bought one for the whole group. Yeah. Uh-huh. And we're sitting here. And then yesterday we ended at a restaurant and they're all, you know, they're all separate checks. And I'm sitting here and then one of the friends was like, you know, I'm going to pay with cash because I just, you know, I don't want to pay that credit card fee. And then I'm listening. I'm just like, we have become stereotypes of everyone, mm-hmm. of like things we used to make fun of. And I'm just like, oh God, we're separate checks. Like we're a little granny group. And oh no, can I get a water? Because the soda's upsetting me. I've drank a soda. What's the credit card fee on this? Oh, okay. 87 cents. No, I'll just pay with cash. Hold on a minute. Do you have change for 20? And I'm like, oh my God, we're like a bridge group. We're like a freaking bridge group. And I got in the car and Colin texted me. He goes, how are you doing? I go, I'm good. And I mean this with Ringo Starr peace and love. And they know it because I told them. They all know me so well that I know that I can just be completely unfiltered. Mm-hmm. Colin and I both drove. So I had three of them in my car. And Michelle, who is the one that I reference, she is the one who was 50 when we were 17. Mm-hmm. She was always the adult in our group. Michelle looked at me and she goes, after the dinner, she goes, how are you? I go, a little stressed. I said, it's hard hosting five people.
14: Yeah.
12: And making sure everyone's good, having a good time. Everyone, you know, their dietary things are accomplished. We're picking a restaurant that fits everyone's budget, everyone's taste. You know what I mean? It's like there's a lot of pressure that comes with. And then the guest will say, oh, no, don't worry about it. We're OK. Yeah. Easier said than done. It's just the organization of it and keeping all the balls in the air and making sure that all these ladies who came of very far away. Colin and I wanted to make sure that they had a good time. So it's just, I was feeling the pressure kind of hit me yesterday. Mm-hmm. And I looked at Michelle. I go, no, I'm a little stressed right now. She goes, okay, boo-boo, we're good. I go, I know. I'm just telling you the whole check separating situation. Like it was so silly, but you know, those are the moments where everything just kind of hit me. I'm sitting there and I'm like listening to everyone, you know, do the separate checks mm-hmm. and the credit card fees. And I just, oh, okay. I am ready to just go to bed. I'm ready to have my routine back. It's like the whole thing of guests are great for like 3 to 4 days.
14: It's true. It's so good.
12: No matter who it is.
14: It doesn't matter who it is. And it's so good. And it's like, you don't want to say, you know, you don't want to hurt anybody's feelings because it has nothing to do with them. It's just like, you're sharing your space. You're so happy to be with them.
12: Oh my!
14: But when
12: joyful,
14: the responsibility falls on you to kind of accommodate so many things, and they're in your space, and that's what makes it hard.
12: Yeah, and they're all easygoing, but they all are just five different individuals,
14: right?
12: With different tastes and different needs, and I had to sleep with Colin, you know, because we let all of them have beds. So I said, I'll sleep with Colin last night. The end of the story is this. I am working on exactly one hour and 30 minutes of sleep.
14: Jason Matheson, are you kidding me?
12: No, this is why Colin and I have separate rooms.
14: Wow.
12: I got probably one of the worst nights of sleep in my life.
14: Okay, can I give you something? Can I give you a gift?
13: Oh, yeah.
14: I purchased something
12: drugs?
14: For myself. Yes.
13: I mean, did you see where hard I thought
12: drugs.
13: Where she was going,
12: I know.
13: Jason?
12: Holly, why do you think, Holly, I saw your face?
13: Okay.
12: And it was, yeah.
14: No, I purchased something. You know what I'm going to do? because I want to get it in front of me. I want to save it for the next segment. I'm going to name it Absolutely Fabulous. I'm so excited about this purchase. I can't even stop talking about it.
12: Because I got to tell you, I'm so tired. I want to call Minji and have another colonoscopy so they can
14: just
12: knock
14: so you
12: me
14: can
12: out.
14: Get the nap.
12: I just...
14: Can I get a second one? I like that nap.
12: Can you check my butt again?
14: You know, you don't even have to put the camera up. Just give me the drop.
12: Can you just act like you're going to just give me that little nap? We'll be right back.
15: Morning, sunshine.
14: Okay, another old person habit as outlined by the community of BuzzFeed. Cotton nightgown, top and bottom sheets, and a light quilt on the bed. I wear a nightgown and I am an old lady and that's fine.
12: Colleen, do you hold your candle in your left hand or your right hand?
14: With my sleep hat. I do actually have a sleep hat. Oh, I'm old.
13: Question about your nightgown.
14: Yeah.
13: Is it floor length?
14: So just a nice long nightgown.
13: Mm-hmm. Looking like a Victorian ghost.
14: Just really?
13: While you go to bed.
14: I have it in three colors, the exact same one.
12: A Victorian ghost.
14: It's true. I'm old, guys.
12: Holly, is that an apparition or is that Colleen going to bed?
15: The Jason Matheson Show with Colleen Lindstrom. 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
12: Welcome back to the show, everyone. I'm Jace with Colleen and Holly. We were talking right before the break about the joys of friendship. I have my high school five in my house right now. They've been here since Thursday. We had just a blessed weekend, man. Just fantastic. Gratitude is what I'm feeling this morning to have these ladies. It's not an accident when you have friends for 40 years. It's just a great gift, and I don't take it for granted. But I do want them all out of my house.
14: I feel that.
13: We gotta go to bed. We gotta go to bed.
12: And I told the ladies, I wanted them all to be really comfortable last night. So I slept with my husband, and we have separate rooms. So this isn't a thing that happens a lot, because Colin and I get better sleep when we do not sleep together. It's just a practical thing. Well, I slept in Kyle's room, and before Colleen, and I joked right before the break that I want to call Minji, because a week ago I had my colonoscopy, and I want to call Minji and see if I can sneak in and just do another one real quick, just for the nap.
14: Just for the nap.
12: Just for that delightful 35-minute nap that I had a week ago. Best nap I've had in years. I'd even take that nasty prep just to get that, because I have, you're listening to a dude that had an hour, and this is not an exaggeration, collectively about an hour and a half of sleep last night because, and I don't know how Colin does it, Elliot, our French bulldog, was snoring all night long.
14: Okay. Oh. I am going to change your life forever.
12: Well, I'm very excited because Colleen, you just heard her. She teased something before the break.
14: Can we make this official? Because I'm ready to call this absolutely fabulous.
12: I'm ready. We have Holly has the paperwork ready to go. We just need your signature.
14: Push it through. Thank you.
12: Here we go.
0: Absolutely fabulous.
14: I invested because they were on like a Prime special and I didn't even know these existed. I invested in a pair of sleep earbuds. Jason, your face tells me everything I need to know. Mm-hmm. They're by Soundcore. So I think there's various types of these.
12: There are. I bought a cheap one and I regretted it.
14: I went for the Cadillac on purpose because, okay, to know me is to know there is one thing in my life that I put above all else. It goes like this. My family, sleep. Number one, my family. Number two,
12: sleep.
14: I am an absolute freak about getting enough sleep.
13: She's a freak in the sheets.
14: I am a freak in the sheets, but not like you think.
12: So this I am looking at these now.
14: Okay. So the Soundcore Sleep A30 by Anchor. These earbuds, there are different, okay, you know how you can get different nubbins for the, like, for your AirPods?
12: Yeah.
14: They have different size of nubbins. These not only have different size of nubbins, they also have memory foam ones that are so comfortable in your ear holes. They lay flat within your ear. They are noise canceling. I'm going to do you even one better. This is the thing that is spectacular about these, Jason. You can hook them up via Bluetooth to your phone.
12: Okay.
14: But no, it's going to get even better. And I play white noise while I'm sleeping. But here's the other thing. You can also put them on a different mode. I think it's called auto sleep audio mode, where it's not actually connected to your Bluetooth, but it is playing white noise through just the earbuds. It's not connected to your Bluetooth. You can set an alarm so the earbuds will also wake you up. Okay, ready? I'm going to make it even better. Oh my gosh, I'm going to blow your mind. There is a setting on them where if your bed partner snores, it will kick in to cancel that sound out.
12: How about a French bulldog?
14: That also. Aww. Any type of noise that it detects, it will kick in to cover.
12: You changed my life.
14: I slept with these things in last night. I was in a different dimension. And when I tell you, I go to great lengths. I have to wear a sleep mask to keep the light out. I have a little thing for my nose to open it up, like a kind of permanent breathe right thing so that I can breathe well. I have mouth tape with a moisturizer on the lips. I put a little Vicks right under my nose to open up my, I have a silk cap for my hair. It's a whole thing. When I say I get into it, I take my magnesium and my progesterone right before I go to bed because that'll calm you right down.
12: Okay. You.
14: Did I change your life?
12: You did.
13: Forever.
14: These things are incredible.
12: Because I have actual audio of my bulldog snoring. Are you ready for this?
14: I'm ready for this. Okay, but it's really cute. Oh, baby. Oh, Elliot, you're sucking the whole room in. Oh, baby.
12: And
13: I'd kick that dog out so fast out of that bedroom. As adorable as he is.
14: Oh, I get it. I used to have a pug, and they are loud. Oh.
13: Hey, Colleen, one more time. Can you repeat the brand?
14: Yeah, it's Soundcore by Anker. A-N-K-E-R.
13: Thank you.
12: Yeah, I was laying there, and I got to the point where I was so tired. This was around the 2 o'clock in the morning time. And he started, it was like a song. He was like on a beat, and I start laughing. Like, I'm so deliriously tired. And I was past the point of being mad. No, because I know what you're thinking. Jason, couldn't you just go in another room? No, my entire house was filled with human beings.
14: Yeah.
12: There was nowhere else to go that wouldn't disturb another human being sleeping or further disturb Colin or the other dog in my, if I moved, it would wake up Milo. And then wake up Colin, and then we have another problem. So I just laid there, and at one point, Elliot got in like a rhythm. It sounded a little bit like Gloria Estefan's conga. And I'm laying there listening to this, and I start laughing. Like, I gave myself the giggles because I just thought, I'm so damn tired. I'm miserable. Like, and I can't go to sleep. Nothing is helping. I've rolled over again. I've gone on the other side. And I just start laughing because Elliot is just getting louder and louder and different rhythms of his snoring.
13: Oh, he's so cute.
1: He's putting on a whole concert for you, Jason.
12: Holly, it was a whole performance. And yeah, so when I tell you, no offense, because I missed you two yesterday, no offense to you two, two of my favorite human beings in my life. No offense to you two, but I really just want to be in bed.
14: Yeah, I get that.
13: Respect.
14: Girl, I get
13: respect.
14: That. Mad respect for that. Mad respect.
12: I want to go home, have no one there,
14: mm-hmm.
12: and just sleep. Like, I want to sound like Elliot
14: yeah,
12: today.
14: You want to go to a different dimension.
12: I want to go to a again, if Minji's listening and you have a cancellation, please let me come in.
14: You already got the drugs hooked up. You got the bag hung. Bring them in.
12: I'll pay for it. Sure. I'll pay for it. Insurance won't cover it. I'll pay for it.
14: Ooh, listen, there is a business model.
12: Right, seriously. Oof. Please let me in. You can act like you're checking my butt. I don't care.
14: Just assisted naps. That's all it is. God. Nap assist.
12: Yeah. But oh God, it just was so funny to me. And poor Kyle, when he hears this, he's going to feel bad. Kyle, it's not you.
14: Mm-mm.
12: You didn't keep me up. Our child, our four-legged fat little sausage of a child kept me up last night. And finally, I just gave up. You guys, you know how you get to that point.
14: Yeah.
12: I was going to sleep till like 4:20. Mm-mm. Girl, it got to be 4 and I thought, you know what?
14: Just get up.
12: I'm just going to get up because I'm up anyway.
14: Get up, start moving around, do the thing.
12: So I took my sweet time. I got in Colin's bathroom, which I've never used before. So I'm like, I'm in there. I'm like, okay, well, I have time to shower. Wasn't going to shower this morning. Now I have time to shower. Crap, I could wax my whole body if I wanted to.
14: Yeah, you could. Wow.
12: I had that
14: lucky.
12: Much time. I could have plucked my brows. I could have done. So... yeah. And I went downstairs. I could have made biscuits. I had so much time.
14: Oh my gosh.
12: And then
14: I would have read a whole book.
12: You would have.
14: I really would.
12: You would have read a whole book. But oh yeah. But they're all taken off today, and it was to put a bow on it. There's just nothing like old friends. Friends with that you have shorthand with and history with, and I'm so glad that the ladies got a chance to escape for 3 days and that Colin and I could assist. And they all, I think, had a really good time.
14: Well, you sent a picture of you guys on the boat and it looked like...
12: oh,
14: perfect.
12: We were... mm-hmm. Yeah. And I just love it, too. They leave with a great view of the Twin Cities. They love the Twin Cities. And that makes me happy, too. Aww. So, yeah, they all were like, oh, my God, we love it here. I'm like, good. It's a good place to be. So is our show. Stay right there, and we have a whole 2 more hours of quality radio entertainment heading into your ear holes. So stay right there. We'll be right
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11: 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My Talk, everything entertainment. We are walking on sunshine on this Monday, June 29th, 2026. Hi, everybody. Welcome to the show. I'm Jason, right over there. Say hello again to Colleen Lindstrom.
10: Good morning, buddies.
12: Keep the hello parade coming for Holly Roberts.
30: Hello, parade! Hello, parade!
12: Cheers, everyone. Welcome to the show. Hello.
14: Cheers.
12: Oh, I got to get more electrolytes.
14: Yeah, especially with this weather, y'all. It is swampy out there and getting swampier by the minute.
13: We've is got it? A swass streak.
12: We do
14: oh,
12: we?
14: Ew, ew.
13: What's happening, Colleen? I'm looking
14: I know,
13: at the
14: it's
13: five.
14: Real, but
13: I'm,
14: you.
13: I'm looking at the five Eyewitness News weather forecast. They don't call it a swass streak because they're news. I call it a swass streak because I work at MyTalk.
14: Mm-hmm.
12: Yeah.
13: Today's high is 96.
12: But no, it's not.
13: With a heat index in the 100s. Tomorrow, similar thing, 94 is a high. Wednesday, 90. And then Thursday, 88. Wednesday and Thursday have a stronger chance of isolated showers.
12: Oh.
14: I mean, I'm not going to say it, but I'm going to say it. The holiday weekend is shaping up to look weird.
13: It's actually going to cool off.
14: Yeah, but isn't it going to be rainy?
13: Actually,
14: it's not
13: showers.
14: As bad as I thought. Okay, no. It's not as bad as I thought.
13: Mm-mm.
14: It has been changing over time, but I am satisfied with what I'm seeing right now.
12: Are you satisfied with what you're saying?
14: Yes. We're going up to the lake on Thursday, and I just am ready for anything.
12: Yeah. I am at the lake for a little while, and then I begin my little two-weeker, which, by the way, pulling back the curtain here, way to go, Holly, if you had anything to do with it, Rocco, or who do we work for? Amy,
14: mm-hmm.
12: B. Arthur. That's a nice little promo they did, letting
14: yeah.
12: people know what's going to be happening in the next month.
14: I agree.
12: Yeah. Jimmy Kimmel, take, you know, listenership. That's not even a word. But listening tends to drop in the summer because, you know, people are doing things.
14: They're doing their stuff.
12: So the company lets us take some vacation time and use it in the summer when it's a little down. So you're going to hear a little promo telling you when various shows are on or off. And if you hear a best of, that's why.
13: Yeah, mm-hmm. Summer on, summer off.
14: Mm-hmm.
12: Summer. I love that.
14: I love that too.
13: That is
14: I
13: do
14: too.
13: Rocco original.
12: Rocco. It's just a great
14: well
12: idea.
14: Done, Rocco. Tip of the
12: well
14: hat.
12: Well done on that one. But yeah, we've never done this before. And I can't wait. I can't wait to get back. I'm already excited to go up coming back and talking to you too. We have never done back-to-back cruises, but that's what we've chosen to do with this summer vacation. Now, look, I shouldn't say back-to-back. Colin goes, Jathan, that's not completely accurate. That's not what my husband sounds like, but we have a few days in between, but my point is we're doing two cruises.
14: Oh, that's so fun.
12: Because, girl, we played the game. We gambled enough. On one.
14: Ah, there you go.
12: We got that free. We got that free cruise, girl. We got that free. We got that economy cruise, Holly. We got that economy cruise. We got that coupon.
14: I love that for you.
12: I know. And then, again, I know people go, oh, you're on vacation. No, listen, girl. We are bargain. And when I say we, I mean Colin. It is a war room. It looks like the Department of it looks like
13: the Situation Room.
14: It looks like a situation room.
12: That's right. We sit down and Colin and I, we lay out all of our points from various cards, Delta, whatever, and we put together a trip based on what we can get for free.
14: Mm-hmm. I love that for you.
12: My husband is the best. You guys should, anyone out there, you want to hire Colin?
14: He'll maximize your points.
12: He will tell you what card to use, what card's the best for travel.
14: I don't know if you overheard our husbands one day talking about this.
12: I did.
14: You and I were like on the side doing whatever we do, and they were deep into what card to use for what.
12: Yes.
14: Because we have similar card situations. It was hilarious.
12: We are, my talkers, the only thing we are paying for on this trip is the second cruise. And that is it. I used a companion certificate for flights. I put all of my household expenses on a certain card. So that just collects points all year. So that is the card that Colin designates for like rental car. So I go to the travel portal for that card. girl, because we need a rental car for a couple days.
13: Mm-hmm.
12: Free.
14: Isn't that amazing?
12: We have a couple days in Key West. Do you think I'm paying for that hotel?
14: No, you aren't.
12: Holly, I'm not paying for that hotel.
14: Girl.
12: Free.
14: That's how you make your money work for you.
12: Yes.
14: Mm-hmm.
12: Colin laid it all out. So then the day we plan this trip, we have two computers out, two laptops. And he's on Delta. We're getting, this flight, we can get a companion certificate. Okay, we're flying. Then that's the flight we're going out on.
14: I love it.
12: Yeah. So we're leaving this weekend. Very, very excited. Colleen, you have written here that this is where we are in time and space. And I had a version of this in the first hour when I said, this is where we are in time and space, where our friends got excited giving each other pill boxes with pre-made labels. But this is a different time and space realization.
14: Yeah. Do you know the artist? I don't even know how to say his last name. Is it Noah? Is it Kahan or Kahan?
12: I don't know.
14: Holly, I don't know. I never hear his name said.
13: Noah, I think it's Noah Kahn. But
14: sense.
13: Let me double check, because that's one of those names that I never actually say out of my mouth.
14: Right?
12: Yeah, right.
14: Anywho, isn't he the Season of the Sticks guy?
13: Yes.
14: Okay. So that guy, you know, he's popular. People be liking him.
13: It's actually
6: Noah Kahan.
14: Noah Kahan was doing a concert recently, and a fan who was very excited to have and maintain their particular space on the floor did not want to vacate the premise in order to take care of some business. And that particular fan allegedly dropped a doodle on the floor.
13: A doodle?
14: I'm just saying, went potty.
13: Oh, personal art.
14: The
13: doodle?
14: Number two
13: I dropped the George M. Cohan. Sorry. Holly. Thank you for all two people who are going to get that.
12: Thank you. There's four. At least four, because we got it, Holly. So I'm sure there's at least two people out there listening.
13: Over there. Sorry.
12: Over there.
13: Sorry.
12: If you got that joke, will you please email us so we don't feel alone?
14: Thank you. A particular fan just opted out of going to the restroom to put their potty in the proper spot.
12: No.
14: And apparently left a pile on the floor at the concert.
12: Mm-mm.
14: In full view and presence of other concert goers.
12: No, you're saying falsehoods out of your mouth.
14: I'm not. Noah Kahan went to I still call it Twitter, leave me alone, and literally wrote, and I'm going to read it word for word. And I'm sorry, I'm going to use the real words for the bodily functions, because that's what Noah Kahan did.
12: Thank you.
14: If you have to poop at a show, please, dear God, just go to the bathroom, LMAO, he writes on June 27th, quote, I've pooped my pants as much as the next 29-year-old, but you guys got to understand there's a venue worker out there with a 1,000-yard stare after dealing with that. So essentially, what he is doing is trying to urge his fans to use the bathroom. And that is where we are in time and space. And I just want us all to acknowledge it.
12: Where's the asteroid? Where's the asteroid?
14: Lost our collective minds.
12: Yes.
14: If this has become a behavior that, I mean, nobody thinks this is acceptable, right? Except for the one person who did it, right? I mean, come on. Also, I don't know how to do this artfully, so I'm just going to do it. Some of this is honestly the fault of the concert promoters and the ticket prices. Because when people are parting with that amount of money, mm-hmm. they don't, especially if they're in a general admission pit area, it is like a pack of wild animals down there.
12: Yes.
14: And you are not going to get back to your spot.
12: Nope.
14: And so people are resorting to some Lord of the Flies type behavior. And I just, this is a problem and we need to nip it in the bud.
12: Yeah. Right now.
14: Right now, you cannot be pooing on the floor at a concert. We cannot be behaving like this.
12: We didn't do this in the 80s.
14: No, because we paid reasonable prices for concerts. I mean, listen, that's probably only one reason. But if you feel like you cannot leave your spot at a concert and the preferable behavior is to drop trow and do a doodle in...
12: When you say do a doodle.
14: We cannot be behaving like this, human beings, please. And I don't know what needs to change, but something needs to change.
13: I do have a meditative thought on this.
14: Please bring it to the group.
13: On people doodling at the Noah Kahan concert.
14: Dropping a doodle.
13: Is it that we just have more awareness about people dropping a doodle? Meaning that humanity has always dropped doodles in inappropriate places. It's just now we have awareness about it.
14: That's a good point, Holly.
12: Okay. And the awareness is further spread by social media.
14: Social media makes it possible for them to report the dropping of the doodle in real time.
13: Exactly.
14: It's no longer a myth.
13: Yeah. Like maybe somebody dropped a doodle at a Pat Benatar concert and she got after them, but we never knew it because it wasn't social media.
14: This is actually a good point. This is a good point.
12: Or the Bananarama concert.
14: Listen, I have it on good authority that a lot of people dropped a lot of doodles at Woodstock. Just guessing.
12: Mm-hmm.
14: Just guessing.
12: Educated guess.
13: Yeah.
14: This is nonsense, though. Please, come on, people. Be better. Yeah, do better.
12: Please.
14: Do better.
12: We can't have this in polite society.
14: Unbelievable. And you know what? We didn't talk about this, I don't think. I think we just didn't get to it. But Olivia Rodrigo recently talked about people wearing diapers to her concert, which I respect way better than dropping a doodle out in the open on the floor. But also, no.
12: No.
14: But also, no.
13: Unless you medically have to.
14: Unless, exactly.
13: Respect to diaper life if you have to.
14: If that's what you're doing, if that's where you are in life, that's okay.
12: That's great.
14: But when you're doing it as a utility because you don't want to vacate your spot at an Olivia Rodrigo concert, no song is worth sitting in your own filth for. I'm sorry.
7: I think it's ridiculous.
14: Thank you, Tan Mom. I agree.
12: And she knows. She knows it all. Well, there we go. We're going to take a break. Oh, I love us. We'll be right back.
8: Brittany and Kendall.
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16: She wouldn't have had long nails while climbing a building if she didn't.
15: 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I know that. 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
16: 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And today, I hate it.
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0: Welcome back to the show, everyone. Coming up in a little bit, Colleen is live from the Taylor Swift Wedding Watch Center with some latest news. But first, I saw this headline that's a little interesting to me. And that's Christopher Nolan's The Odyssey. Arguably, probably going to be one of the biggest movies of the summer.
1: It'll definitely be the longest.
0: Yeah, right.
2: Wear a diaper.
1: Or seriously.
0: Don't do a doodle in the AMC.
1: Don't drop a doodle at the AMC. Christopher Nolan loves to just test your bladder.
0: That's right. But I found this interesting because I don't know what the strategy is. And what I'm talking about is the headline over the weekend. The studio, and I'm sure that Mr. Nolan had something to do with it, the studio has decided to not show the movie to any influencers, only film critics.
1: Oh, I actually love this.
0: Do you?
1: I kind of do, and here's why. If I'm thinking of what the strategy might be, I think it's like, listen, all of you simple-minded. Because... I believe that this is going to be a slightly more high-minded. He wants real cinematic critics to pay attention to the cinematic excellence that he is producing. I think it's controlling the narrative a little bit. When you put it in front of a

0: Because I will tell you, things have obviously changed. You know, when I used to go to the, you know, back in the day, like in the early 2000s, when I started going to these press screenings, it was print and radio and TV. You know, we had your Bill Carlsons, and then now I always laugh when I do go to these screenings. I don't recognize most of the people on these press lists because they're made up almost entirely by influencers and digital creators, content creators. So knowing that and where the industry has gone, it just was like, huh, okay, I see what you're doing there, movie studio. What do you think of it, Holly?
1: I think that they're trying to put Christopher Nolan in rarefied cinematic air. He has this reputation of prestige in Hollywood and with the general public. So keeping it, I agree with Colleen, keeping it in line with people who are going to have possibly, maybe, it's not saying that influencers aren't sophisticated in their reviews, but it's going to create the optics.
0: Yeah.
1: Not the reality, the optics of having, this is cinema. This is an event that you need to go and see. This is the first movie that was filmed entirely in IMAX. This is an experience.
0: Holly, how do you spell The Odyssey?
1: Oh, hell. This is a problem with me. I can't spell that word without doing spell check, and I'm going to look in my mind right now. And by the end of the summer, I'm going to have to get it down. O D D Y E S S Y. No! No!
2: Drop a D.
0: Drop a doodle.
2: Drop a doodle. Just drop one of the D's and you're good.
1: I was close.
2: You were close.
1: I was so close.
0: It
1: is.
0: It's one of those
1: ones
0: where
1: you're like,
0: which
2: consonant doubles up? I'm not sure.
1: O D Y E S S Y. No. No.
2: O D Y S S E Y.
1: What?
2: O D Y S S E Y.
1: Wait, I thought you spelled it different. Oh, this is going to be a
0: O-D-Y-S-S-E-Y.
1: Tough...
0: Say that's a fun way to say it. O-D-Y-S-S-E-Y. O-D-Y-S-S-E-Y.
1: Rest assured, Christopher Nolan is not inviting me to a screening of
0: his
1: latest motion picture experience.
0: Nope. Doesn't want you or your doodle in his movie theater. How do you spell Odyssey again, Holly?
1: O-D-Y-E-S-S-E-Y.
0: No.
2: Now drop that first E. O D Y S S E Y.
1: I tried saying it that way. O D Y U S.
0: No.
1: O D Y E S S E Y.
0: No.
2: No. You don't need that first E. O D Y S S E Y.
0: O D Y S S E Y.
1: O D Y S S E Y.
2: Yes, she did it.
0: Yes,
2: ladies and gentlemen.
0: Yes.
2: Holly did it. That is your Odyssey, Holly.
0: Oh, stop clapping, audience. There we go. You did it, Holly. I'm so proud.
2: O-D-Y-S-S-E-Y.
0: O-D-Y-S-S-E-Y. Don't put that extra E in there, Holly. Leave it on the floor with your doodle.
2: She's ready for the spelling. Leave it on the floor with your doodle.
1: No.
0: We're going to take a break when we come back. 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
7: 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My talk, everything entertainment.

0: We're glad you're with us. It's almost July. Holy crap.
1: Oh, my gosh.
0: Can you believe it's almost July?
1: I actually can't.
0: I can't either. But here we are. I'm Jace with Colleen and Holly. Thank you for being here, everyone. It is time for our twice weekly segment. Am I the ass?
2: Am I wrong?
3: No, you're not wrong.
2: Am I wrong?
3: You're not wrong, Walter. You're just an ass.
4: Am I wrong?
5: Am I the asshat?
0: I don't know. We're going to find out. Get ready to call in. We pull these directly from the very popular Am I the A-hole thread on Reddit. We changed the name for legal reasons. Am I the asshat? Here we go. So every summer, my wife and I throw a big backyard barbecue. Smoker going since 6 a.m., good coolers. The whole block knows it's happening. This year, my sister-in-law asked if she can bring her new boyfriend. I said, fine, great, the more the merrier. The boyfriend shows up, and he's a food influencer. He tells us this within the first 6 minutes. Ugh, I think to myself. But I withhold judgment. Before anyone gets a plate, dude stands up, pulls out a ring light, at my picnic table, and starts filming every dish that sets in front of him. Then he starts narrating. Now this brisket looks a little dry, but we'll see. He picks up my mother's potato salad and goes, store-bought mayo, I can tell instantly. Sorry, that's my favorite line.
1: Oh, so I waited. Wow.
0: So I waited until he was mid-video and I leaned into his frame and I said, hi everyone, he's single again as of today. And I laughed and then I kept slicing my brisket. He turned bright red, packed up the ring light, and they left before the burgers were even off the grill. My sister-in-law hasn't spoken to me since. My wife says, I humiliated a guest in our own backyard. I say, a guy who reviews your potato salad on camera in front of you forfeits the protection of the cookout. But I am now wondering, did I go too far? Am I the a-hole? 651-641-1071. 651-641 1071.
1: Yes, you're the asshat, and also it's entirely warranted.
0: I don't know if we have a sounder for that,
1: Holly. I mean, honestly, that no, you're good, girl or guy, whatever you are.
0: You good, boo-boo.
1: You're good. Who does that?
0: Yeah.
1: Who rolls up and that's the first time you're meeting the family?
0: And you pull out a ring light.
1: And you do your influency stuff on their homemade food.
0: Store-bought mayo. I can tell.
1: Rude. Rude. Rude. No. But yes. Yes, to insert yourself in the video and be like, he's single now, y'all. That's asshat behavior and okay.
0: Yeah. I love this, but I don't think you are. I don't think they're the asshat. You kind of started it. Not that two wrongs make a right, but just trying to be funny. Mm-hmm. You know, making a little joke, trying to pop the uncomfortableness. That's how I hear it. By popping in the frame and being like, hey, you're single now. Yeah. Thanks for criticizing. I say not the asshat. Holly Roberts, before we go to the phones.
6: I have to agree with Colleen's perspective where you are the asshat, but that's fine.
1: Yeah.
6: It's fine.
1: It was deserved.
6: Don't worry about it. We have to have special consideration for people who are the asshat, but their behavior is warranted.
1: Yes.
6: It is an affirming asshat. Go on. Because that person, ew. What are you doing?
0: Yeah, what are you doing?
6: Rudy Tuesday.
1: That is so Rudy Tuesday. No, thank you.
0: Oh. That person probably doodles on the floor.
1: That's a floor doodler.
0: That's a floor doodler.
1: If ever I've
0: met a floor doodler. Holly, who do we have on the lines?
6: We're going to start with Chris.
0: Hi, Chris. Welcome to the show. Is this person the asshat?
7: Well, I agree with all of you. I mean, yeah, but in a good way. But no, they're not the asshat because the person deserved it. For the love of God, it's potato salad.
1: Yeah, they asshatted first.
0: And they're a guest. You're getting free food. Shut your mouth.
7: Exactly. And here's what we don't know. Is he constantly, like, doing this? And is he supposed to be funny? Because if you're being funny, then she's being funny. Like, eh, he's single again, you know?
0: Yes. Mm-hmm.
1: Good point.
0: Yeah.
7: And all ridiculous.
1: It's all, right. It's all ridiculous. It is.
0: That's true. Thank you, Chris. Have a good day, my friend. Who do we have next? Holly Roberts?
6: We're going to Teresa.
0: Hi, Teresa. Welcome to the show. Is the writer the asshat?
2: Not at all. That dude was not invited to do a review. He was invited to a barbecue. So he totally had every right to do that. And he humiliated him. He didn't humiliate him. He just called him out. And that was his own fault for getting up and leaving.
6: Mm-hmm.
0: Yeah. And he kind of, the dude humiliated himself by pulling out a ring light. That's you're making a fool of yourself right there. Mm-hmm. At a family barbecue. This isn't like a promotional event. Thank you, Teresa. Who do we have next, Holly?
6: We're going to Mimi.
0: Hi, Mimi. Welcome to the show. Is this person the asshat?
8: The influencer absolutely is. As somebody who loves to smoke meat, my boyfriend and I do it all the time. We've tried to perfect our recipes. Brisket is incredibly difficult to do. You're embarrassed if it comes out dry, but for that guy to say, oh, it looks dry, total ass hat. And then second, somebody who has actually made their own mayo on several occasions, because I have 100 chickens, homemade mayo does not taste any better in a potato salad than damn store-bought mayo.
6: Say it, Mimi! Say it! Yes! Preach. Mimi. Also, send me some eggs, girl.
0: Yeah. Oh, Mimi told us so much there. I love it.
1: I love everything about that. Thank you,
0: girl,
1: Mimi.
0: She has chickens. She makes her own mayo. Doesn't really taste any different.
1: It's so true.
0: She makes brisket clean.
1: It's true.
0: That was a lot. I love her.
1: I do too.
0: Who do we have now, Holly?
6: Emily.
0: Hi, Emily. Is the writer the asshat?
9: I mean, I feel like everybody here is. Everyone in this story can own a little bit of the asshattery.
0: Yeah. All around asshattery.
9: Yeah. Can we just call the whole story and they're all asshats?
0: Yeah.
1: But only we one is warranted as far as I'm concerned.
6: Yeah, it's kind of like Highlander. There can be only one.
0: Thank you, Emily. Oh, gosh. It's.
6: I don't know what the verdict is. You have to help me.
1: I don't either. Can we just a round of applause? I think.
0: I think both. Yeah, there we go.
1: Yeah. I think that was good use of asshat behavior.
0: Yeah, but still the asshat.
1: Yeah, it's like the
0: you
1: Robin.
0: Were the asshat,
1: it's like
0: but
1: the Robin
0: can't
1: Hood
0: blame you.
1: Of asshats.
0: Yeah. Mm-hmm. It's a good. You have a good ass.
1: I do have to. I do just have to say one thing.
0: Yeah.
1: Typically, food influencers are reviewing food that everybody has access to. So he's just a bad food influencer.
0: Thank you. Why are you rolling up on a family get together to do a review?
1: Yeah. No thanks.
0: I would be like, no, girl.
1: Mm-mm. Bye.
0: Can't be doing that. Bye. No.
1: Mm-mm.
0: So there we go. Am I the asshat? Monday and Wednesdays, write her on our show. Please, please hang with us. Hey, everybody. A lot going on here this month. And as soon as I pull up the email, I'll tell you about what's going on. I thought I was ready. I was not
1: That's
0: ready.
1: Okay.
0: And you are witnessing my unreadiness.
1: Stuff. 1 hour of sleep, everybody.
0: That's right.
1: Mm-hmm. This is what you're getting today.
0: My Talk Listener Rewards. 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
1: Hey.
0: 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Wouldn't it be funny? Wouldn't it be great? My friend Adam and I used to go to the Mall of America when I was in my early 30s, and there was. I'm sorry, I'm a little punch drunk, so I'm just
1: I love it.
0: Off
1: Keep
0: these
1: going,
0: tangents.
1: Girl.
6: Yeah, where'd you go?
1: Mm-hmm.
0: We used to go. We used to eat. We used, every Saturday we'd go to Tiger Sushi, which no longer RIP is no
1: that.
0: Longer. Yeah,
1: I loved Tiger Sushi.
0: And right across from Tiger Sushi, Adam Carmichael and I would sit there, and we drink our vino verde, mm-hmm. which now makes me want to vomit because it's so sweet. But anyway, that's not why you're here. That's not why you're calling. Outside the Tiger Sushi was a kiosk store called Rich Girl, and they sold like not great jewelry, but it was all like this crappy jewelry, but it was called Rich Girl. And I always told Adam, I wanted to lease the kiosk next to Rich Girl and open a store called Poor Girl and like discount everything that Rich Girl had, like just have. That was my business plan. You can have Rich Girl and then I'll open Poor Girl. So that's why Vertical, there's a reason I thought of it is because Vertical Endeavors. I want to open a place next to Vertical Horizontal Endeavor and just do things.
1: It's just, that's just a motel.
0: That's
1: Horizontal Endeavors Motel.
0: That's right.
6: I'm just like, it's a stained mattress in the corner
1: with a vending machine full of condoms.
6: And sheets. Sorry, just you got to get
1: questionable.
6: Those
0: yeah. Sheets. Questionable sheets.
1: Change your own.
6: Yeah, change your own. They're paper. You can throw them away. I know it's not environmentally friendly, but
0: it's fine.
1: It's just a horizontal endeavor.
0: Uh huh. Mm-hmm. We're going to take a break. We'll be back from live from the Taylor Swift wedding newsroom next.
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11: 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This happened, you may remember, the name Jez Butterworth, because how could you forget?
1: I can't.
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1: I would like to forget.
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0: so beautiful. Coming up, Holly's going to tell you why you should probably not throw away those DVDs. That's coming up. But right now, we go live to the Taylor Swift wedding newsroom with Colleen Lindstrom. Colleen?
1: Thank you, Jason.
0: You're welcome.
1: So it turns out, listen, we're in the countdown. We are but days away from the rumored wedding between Taylor Swift and Travis Kelce. It is allegedly to take place on July 3rd.
0: Allegedly, supposedly.
1: We have heard multiple reports, and they are turning more credible by the moment, that this wedding will take place at Madison Square Garden. Weird choice, but not mine. I'm just saying, sorry, as reporters, we do not editorialize, but we are also not reporters. So I'm editorializing.
0: Go ahead.
1: Weird choice, but fine. Mm-hmm. Here's the latest report that came out over the weekend.
0: Supposedly.
2: Word on the street is.
1: Word on the people are talking.
0: Where is that street, by the way?
1: Go ahead. All the streets.
0: Okay.
1: Stevie Nicks is not only going to be a guest at the wedding, she may actually be headlining the wedding.
0: She's the opener?
1: Allegedly, she is going to perform at Taylor Swift and Travis Kelce's wedding at Madison Square Garden. So let me just give you the quick upshot. The reports are suggesting the following about the wedding. It will be an intimate gathering of roughly 100 guests, and then followed by a much larger celebration with approximately 1,000 guests. There will be possible live music performances during these festivities, including but not limited to Stevie Nicks.
0: Okay.
1: As you may recall, they did perform together at the 52nd Annual Grammy Awards. And Taylor Swift references Stevie Nicks in one of her songs. And Stevie Nicks contributed a poem to Taylor Swift's album, The Tortured Poets Department. So they have like a history together.
0: Okay. That's some of the pieces. We're putting together the pieces.
1: I'm just giving you the evidence. I'm rolling it out. So there is speculation that Stevie Nicks may be performing at the wedding. Your thoughts?
0: I continue, and again, I want to acknowledge my naivete. Because I am a new Swiftie. I am not as versed in this universe as you, Colleen.
1: Mm-hmm.
0: But still, I am still shooketh, as I like to say, shooketh, that this grandness is what they're doing. To me, these two still seem like they would get married in a state park.
1: Agreed.
0: A beautiful, like something intimate and small. This seems a little too circusy for me. That's not a word, but that's the only thing that's coming to mind. I'm still surprised by this.
1: Again, not the choice I would make, not what I want for her, but yeah. It is her wedding, right? Like this is, I think, what everybody's reacting to is it feels out of place. If I may just project a little bit, it feels out of place. This is a person who spends her career traversing arenas from coast to coast and beyond, right? She is no stranger to Madison Square Garden or any other of the major arenas. She has played all of them internationally. And so to have that be your wedding venue just feels weird, I think. That's, yeah. I think, what people are reacting to, is what is special about that? And that being said, I will just say, if Stevie Nicks were an option to perform at my wedding, I would have been like, girl, can you play some of your hits? Thank you.
0: Yeah. I'm here.
1: Mm-hmm.
0: I don't know. I just wanted different for them.
1: I did too. And but here's That's the thing. All. But here's the truth. And this is the reason why I think this all makes sense. Nothing is going to be like Fort Knox.
0: Mm.
1: Like Madison Square Garden. they are equipped to handle the high profile nature of this wedding. And there was they needed to do no alterations on the venue in order to be able to securely perform this wedding.
0: Like small wedding, Madison Square Garden for the party.
1: Mm-hmm.
0: Bill Jones just typed that. Yes. But.
1: And here's the thing. We don't know that that's not true.
0: That scenario?
1: We don't know that that scenario is not true.
0: You're right. Holly, do you know for sure?
2: No, I don't know any of the official scuttlebutt. I only know some gossip and hearsay. And if this is what they want to do, great.
1: Good on ya.
2: I love that for them.
1: Yes.
0: You do you, boo-boo.
2: Would it be a choice that I would make? Absolutely
1: not. No, our girl pulled up to a park and had a beautiful wedding.
2: That's right. There were two bikers in spandex that were watching, and I was like, well, hey, you guys want to watch?
1: Come on in.
2: Come on in.
0: Come on in.
2: That's great. This, you know, and is this what... On par, as a Swiftie, are you surprised, Colleen, that this is a choice that they would be making?
1: I honestly am a little bit, only because Taylor is such a romantic.
0: Yeah.
1: That is her entire identity has been, all of her music is about sort of like this like sweet romantic gestures, not these big grand things. And that's not, I mean, listen, here, I am not naive enough to believe that the version of Taylor Swift that we believe we all know through her music is the one true Taylor Swift. I think it is a version of Taylor Swift, right? So none of us really actually knows where her heart is, but what we know of her is this quaint, sort of sweet, romantic, small gesture.
0: Yeah.
1: So that's where there's cognitive dissonance around this.
2: Yeah, I was going to say, there's tension in her persona that she has so strategically crafted over the course of, at this point, 20 years.
1: Mm-hmm.
2: That it just doesn't, my brain is having a hard time accepting that. But then ultimately, I guess for me, I'm not a Swiftie. I always just assume that everything she puts out is very calculated and crafted. And that's the kind of art that she wants to put out in the world.
1: Yeah. You know, and good on her. Listen, again, I trust Taylor. I trust her to have designed the wedding of her dreams. And I am sure whatever it is will be perfect for her and for him.
0: Yeah.
1: Again, I think they are limited in their ability to, you know, you may think, well, she's Taylor Swift. She can do anything. Well, she has considerations that the average bear does not have.
0: No. She's not the average bear.
1: Yeah. So to be able to walk into a place that is equipped to be able to handle the security that they are going to necessitate for such an event, like, I get it, girl. But I hope that whatever happens behind those closed doors, under that rented tent, you know, in those closed off streets, I hope that that is everything that she has ever dreamed of.
0: Girl, you know, she's not renting a tent from, like, Highway 55 party rental.
1: No, she is not. She has, like, the Gucciest of all Gucci. I mean, she probably, for all we know, has Cirque du Soleil performing at that thing.
0: Wouldn't surprise me.
1: Right?
0: Wouldn't surprise. If she's having Stevie Nicks, I'm sure a custom Cirque show isn't that far out of the realm of possibilities.
1: Yeah.
0: Yeah. Just saying. Not saying. Just saying. Did you miss an episode? Don't you worry your pretty little face about it. You can find old episodes, classic episodes, right now at mytalk1071.com or wherever you get your podcasts. Like and subscribe. 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
0: Anna, you're the best.
2: Thanks.
0: No, you're supposed to say, oh, Steve, you're the best.
2: No, probably won't do that.
0: Okay, how about a compromise? Say, these are the best. These replayable segments that we liked from today's show.
2: But you just said that.
0: I know, I'm the best.
2: Okay. Hello. Welcome to the Monday edition of the Donna and Steve Show. So glad to have you guys on board. Hope you had a good weekend.
0: You're saying all the right things right now, Donna.
2: Thanks.
0: Thank you for starting us off on a strong note.
2: You got it, buddy. Well, okay.
0: Come on, man. Right. Dang it. I'm trying to post something, Donna. Oh, there we go. It has to do with Costco. What's the craziest Costco return you've made or maybe seen someone else make? We have a little Costco talk that is going to be coming your way in the not-too-distant future. Ain't that right, Donna?
2: Yeah, that's right. I was just at Costco.
0: I know you were.
2: I had to use my, you know, you get that end-of-the-year check.
0: Yeah, yeah.
2: It's nice.
0: Well, how much was yours?
2: $78. Not a lot.
0: Oh, man.
2: How much is yours usually?
0: Last year, I think it was $900.
15: In case you're ever wondering about like grocery bills and stuff like that. $78, that's what they gave you? Oh, boy.
1: $900?
15: I'm pretty sure.
1: What do you have to spend to get $900 back?
15: Don't do the math.
1: $10,000?
15: Hey, Donna!
1: What are you buying, sir?
15: Stuff. For more stuff. So much stuff. There's a lot of stuff. $78. That's fun. That's kind of cute.
1: Wow.
15: It's adorable what you've done here with this $78. That's pathetic.
1: I thought it was pretty good.
15: Sounds
1: I was
15: like a joke.
1: I have a whole $78 to spend today.
15: We have $78 in rewards by like January 20th of each year. $78. So what are you going to do? What are you going to spend it on? Huh? What did you spend it on?
1: I already spent it. All sorts of stuff. Like cookies, dog treats.
15: Cookies?
1: Yeah.
15: Where do you buy cookies?
1: Yeah.
15: You bought them for you?
1: No. You know what I did? I bought them and I put them in the freezer. Because I got company coming this week and I'm like, I got frozen cookies. And I... What?
15: I don't know. You just remind me of my mom.
1: Okay, thank you.
15: You're welcome.
1: Why?
15: Just I don't know. There's just a lot of quirks. I think there's a lot of quirks about you that I could probably see at Costco. I'd like to walk through a Costco with you. Just buying cookies, certainly not for yourself. That'd be too enjoyable. You're going to freeze them. And then just even using the phrase, it's a bit nostalgic, company.
1: Okay.
15: Company coming. That's very. We have company. We're cleaning because there's company coming.
1: I bought hummus. I bought pretzel chips.
15: Do you get tempted by things at Costco when you're there? Maybe not food items, but just things in general. Are you like, well, heck, maybe I should get a tower fan that rotates?
1: I guess I do, but yeah. I have to be honest. I don't mosey when I'm at Costco. I go in, I get what I need, and I leave. If something is in my path, I never look at clothes. I don't really look at books. I don't go down every aisle. I just go down the aisles that where my stuff is. Oh, I bought coffee, a lot of coffee.
15: Oh, nice. For you?
1: Yes. I bought, cold coffee.
15: Oh, yeah. You like that bottled stuff.
1: Yes.
15: Okay.
1: And it's very cheap. It's 2 for $9. Otherwise, you know, if you're at Cub, it's like $6.99 each.
15: Are these the glass bottle Starbucks Frappuccinos?
1: No, I love those though, but they don't make the light version anymore, so I don't buy them anymore. Oh. No, these are some come in a can, and then there are the two bottles of cold brew.
15: Okay. Oh yeah, I know the ones you're talking
1: about. You know what
15: I mean? Yeah.
1: Thanks, man.
15: $78.
1: 78. Well,
15: ours is going up. Ours is out of control.
1: I spent $150. If it makes you feel any better. Okay.
15: Yeah. Yeah. Okay.
1: Okay.
15: That does. The reason the Costco is top of mind, and we will next segment. We've got a few things. Donna had something that happened to her at Costco.
1: Something weird
15: involving a cart. I saw the world's worst name for a cat food over the weekend. And then I purchased something at Costco that was just truly terrible. It was a drink. So I have a question about returns in this case, and hence me posting the question today. Just posted it up on the Facebook page, as in my Facebook page, and that is, what's the craziest Costco return you've ever made? So we will get to that at 9:30 today. We've got some pop culture ping pong, including an interesting career path forward for Dwayne The Rock Johnson that he would like to do with a buddy of his, but not in the place you might think. And he says he won't even wait for the buddy. Like, if he's got to move on without the buddy, he'll move on without the buddy. We'll tell you what he's got planned.
1: Okay.
15: And a really interesting little bit from Rosie O'Donnell when she quit her show back
1: this
15: in the day.
1: This is so me. The reason she quit her show, and you're going to hate it.
15: You couldn't be wronger.
1: Really?
15: Couldn't be
1: wronger. Oh, that makes me happy.
15: Yeah, I think maybe I'll reveal something at 9:30 that might surprise you.
1: Okay.
15: Yeah.
1: Okay.
15: So anyways, we'll do that. We got college pop culture knowledge at 10:30. Whose voice is it anyway at 11:30? Hollywood waking up to the news this morning that Jurassic Park star Sam Neill has passed away at the age of 78. And this is sad and sudden in the detail about it that I think is catching a lot of people off guard is that a couple of months ago he had recovered from cancer and talked about how he had done, it sounds like, a trial drug.
1: Yes, after they said chemo was no longer working for him.
15: Yeah, and he had a specific form of non-Hodgkin's lymphoma. And then his body responded well to this trial, and he was feeling good and was like, heck, might be time to make another movie. And then, you know, this morning we find out in a statement from his family that he has passed away.
1: I know. It was so sad because I watched his video. He put a video out thanking everybody for their support and saying what he had been going through, and then he was cancer free. So that's, yeah, why everyone is just like, what?
15: Yeah, and his family is characterizing his passing as both sudden and unexpected. So this was, I don't know if it's related to his battle with cancer or if it's a totally separate issue from that. But
1: they said the family said they will put out a statement, but right now they're grieving and they're asking for privacy. So yeah, it's real sad. Really, really sad.
15: That guy was, I know Jurassic Park, I don't think meant as much to you as it did to me, but it was like, that was the first movie I remember seeing in a movie theater that was like a big movie. I saw Beethoven, I saw before that. It was a school outing. The whole school was there. The lunch ladies were the ticket rippers. It was a whole weird thing. Maybe that was a dream, but Jurassic Park, I was 10. That came out in 1993. And it was just this larger than life experience, and he, of course, the star of that. So that's a guy that it lives in the memory of many of people. So watch Jurassic Park tonight.
1: Yeah, that's a great idea, Steve.
15: I did watch a couple of movies over the weekend. We'll get to that at 11. Now that we got the family out of town, we've got some free evenings to watch some stuff, and my son and I watched a couple of movies. The girls are upstairs watching old episodes of Dance Moms.
1: Oh, fun.
15: My girls are dancers. My wife is a dance mom. Please may she never grow up to be like these dance moms. Boy, were they psychotic. That show is just bananas. But while they watch that, we watch some old classic movies. So I tried a couple. One that really holds up and one that doesn't as much. So we'll get to that.
1: I wonder if your son thinks these movies are, like, ancient.
15: Well, I'll tell you this. One of the movies that we watched came out in 1996. And I had to realize that would have been like me in 1996 when I was 13. My son is 13. My parents showing me a movie from 1966. Their blurry is our black and white.
1: Right, right, sense? Yes.
15: You know, when they see it, it's like, oh, this is not in stunning 4K,
1: right,
15: Ultra HD. It's kind of blurry. That was us growing up with black and white movies when you would watch a quote-unquote old movie.
1: Sure.
15: And that's only 1996.
1: I know, dude.
15: But I told him, I said, hey, when you watch these movies with me, just know, no matter what I say about the movie going in, you don't have to share any of those feelings. You don't have to think, oh, this was one of Dad's movies that he liked, so I need to tell him that I liked it. I'm like, you give me the real review
1: after the movie.
15: So one he loved and said he thinks is one of the best movies he's seen.
1: Wow.
15: And then one where he said, that felt a little old, a little slow.
1: Okay.
15: Thank you, Donna.
1: Good to know, man.
15: Thank you for who you've been.
1: You're welcome.
15: When we return, Donna tells us the weird thing that happened to her at Costco regarding her cart.
1: It's so bizarre. You're going to be like, what?
15: Also, I want to tell you about the worst named item currently for sale at Costco, at least in my humble opinion. And then groupthink. If I tried a drink that I thought was disgusting, can I return that to Costco? We will get into all of that. When we return, it's Donna and Steve on My Talk.
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31: Hey, guys, welcome back. Thanks for listening. It is the Donna and Steve show.
15: You go. Yours was going to be better.
31: No, I don't think so.
15: I agree. We've got some Costco talk. Something happened with Donna and a cart at Costco, which already sounds very Donna.
31: Okay.
15: What happened?
31: Okay. It is nothing that you could ever guess. So I grab a cart at Costco, put my hands on it, start wheeling it, And something keeps like zapping my hand. It's almost like the handle of the cart was like a shock collar for the hand. Mm-hmm. And I'm like, what is going on? I'm not holding anything, right? My purse is in the cart. It's just me and my hands. Mm. And then I go to do it again. And I'm like, ow, what is that? And so then I look underneath the cart to see if, I don't know, there's a bee or something.
15: Geez.
31: Nothing. I just kept getting this weird electrical reaction to the cart. And I was already in the store, you know, down an aisle by now. And I'm like, this is so bizarre.
3: Dang.
31: So I wrapped, like, my purse, the leather of my purse around the handle as I was pushing it.
15: Oh, Donna.
31: Because I had it in that front section of the cart, you know, where kids normally sit.
15: Right.
31: And so I just wrapped the leather around the handle so I could continue to use it. But it was the most bizarre thing. And I'm like, now this isn't something I would normally talk about. I would just chalk this up to things that make you go, huh?
15: Yeah.
31: I have no idea what that was about. Do you have any idea?
15: No, I don't.
31: Is that to prevent me from stealing it?
15: Yeah, maybe that's how they do it. Maybe it's surveillance-based.
31: Oh, my God. Faye just texted. She said,
15: hi, Faye.
31: I have totally experienced that shock on my hands as well. Hmm. What the heck is it? Should we ask AI?
15: Why don't you go ahead and do that?
31: Okay. Do you have a theory?
15: None.
31: Okay.
15: Unless it was a surveillance-based profiling issue where they were like, all right, give her the zaps. She's here. She's here willy-nilly to spend her rewards check, her Costco Citibank rewards check. We got to keep an eye on this lady. And then they just keep buzzing you.
31: It was the strangest thing.
15: Now, what's the prompt that you're putting into AI?
31: My hand got shocked on the Costco cart. What is that?
15: Okay.
31: Oh, yes. My God. There's a whole Reddit thread.
15: Really?
31: Oh, my gosh. Anybody else get shocked by the carts at Costco? Okay, they say as you walk across the dry concrete or tile floors, friction from your shoes generates a static charge on your body. And when you touch the metal on the cart, the charge discharges, causing a quick, harmless shock.
15: So, harmless to who, though, is what Donna
31: right?
15: might say.
31: Oh,
15: tell
31: my
15: that to her hand.
31: God. Other people saying, I didn't know this happened to anyone else. But yes, those carts shock me all the time.
15: Wow. Donna, you found your people.
31: I found my people. And it only happens at Costco.
15: Yeah, interesting.
31: So weird, so painful. Happens to me all the time. On the cooler door handles all the time.
15: How many times do you think you got shocked while pushing this cart at Costco?
31: Four.
15: Wow, that's too many. Oh, my gosh.
31: Okay. So for whatever reason, this came up. Ask your doctor if Uzedy is an option for you.
15: Sure, yeah. Side effects may include. My sister just texted and said, I'm on my way to Costco right now listening to this. I feel like I just got a health warning.
31: Well, Janie, get back to us. Let us know if this happens to you.
15: You know what you should do, Donna?
31: What's that?
15: I think it's time for you to start shopping in garden gloves. Because people won't bat an eye in case you're like, no, but the rest of them, they'll be so, it'll check out. You know?
31: Oh my gosh, that's crazy. Okay, well, thank you for letting me share that random
15: Donna.
31: Weird thing. Be careful out there, kids. Okay?
15: That's right, everyone.
31: There's danger lurking everywhere.
15: There you go. Let's start the day with
31: all
15: that.
31: Right. Thank you.
15: I would like to talk to the people at Kirkland Signature, the in-house brand of Costco. Just to say, I think even though it's cat food, I'm sure there's a better way to title this. It stopped me in my tracks. My son and I were walking in the far back aisles. You know when you're against the wall,
31: yes.
15: The exterior walls,
31: the
15: way
31: depths.
15: Deep in
31: yes,
15: you're in the underbelly of Costco. That was where I saw cat food, 48 cans of it, no less, on a box. Here's the title of it, Donna. Chunks in gravy. Now, let me break this down. The chunks is in caps lock huge. So it gets your attention. You're like, chunks. What chunks are they selling? And then it says in gravy underneath it. Canned food for cats made with real chicken or salmon. Now that I would maybe lead with that. I'm going to show you this picture, Donna.
31: Okay.
15: Like

0: how ready they are to serve gravy at their home. You know, some people don't do a lot of gravy and they're just like, somebody grab a bowl and a spoon, whatever. But then there are these ladies, excuse me, or men. You can imagine the older men right now with their gravy ladles.
1: Boats.
0: Is that what they are?
1: Gravy boats.
0: Gravy boats. If you have a gravy boat, I feel like I've already filled in a lot of the blanks about you.
1: I think I have a gravy boat. I think it came with my turkey, you know, the carving plate.
0: Oh, sure.
1: The serving plate.
0: Yeah, they have glass gravy. Boy, they have all sorts of gravy boats now.
1: Yeah, I think there's metal ones.
0: I guess some of them do kind of look nice.
1: I do like saying gravy boat.
0: Yeah, isn't that fun? Oh, man, I'm looking at one with a ceramic squirrel handle. It's a gravy boat, but imagine a squirrel hanging on to the back of the gravy boat because they know there's gravy in there.
1: Oh, and his tail is like
0: The handle. Yes, coming up behind him. Oh, that's really
1: great.
0: Fun.
1: Gravy boat.
0: I don't have time to ask this question, but I'm going to ask it.
1: Okay.
0: Real quick. I purchased something called sparkling protein at Costco. So it's sort of marketed as a sparkling water, but protein, 30 grams of protein. My son was shopping there with me, and he was like, we got to try that. So I try it. $30 for this box of them.
1: Okay.
0: I try one. Terrible. He tries a couple sips, and it's like, this is terrible. It's like there's milk in the water and an attempt at protein in a weird flavor. My question is, can I return beverages to Costco if my only reason is just, yeah, this is gross?
1: The answer is yes.
0: Oh, jeez.
1: I've never returned anything to Costco. I think they will happily take it.
0: Happily?
1: Yeah, I do.
0: I think some of them are happy. I feel like others feel like they're the Costco return police. They're like, we know what you've heard about us, but there's a new sheriff in town.
1: Nah, you're fine. Nah, you're fine. You're fine. Just bring it back. Just be like, this is terrible.
0: I already brought them all out of the box.
1: Oh.
0: Now what do I do?
1: Gift them to people you don't like.
0: Ooh, I am bringing you something to work tomorrow.
1: Yay!
2: Where talk is fun.
3: It'll take your mind off things. Thanks.
2: 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Everything entertainment.
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11: So what does that make your producer?
9: Oh.
10: Lumpy.
11: Oh.
9: On that note,
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13: College and pop culture knowledge.
11: That's right. It's Donna Valentine with her 227 points, taking on Steve Patterson with his 265 points. It means Donna is eligible for the lifeline today. We are heading out to Lake Nokomis, and we're saying good morning to Claudia.
9: Hi,
11: good morning, Claudia.
14: Claude the Broad. I go by.
9: What do you go by?
14: Claude the Broad.
9: Claude the Broad.
10: Love it. Boom. We'll do that forever. Claude the Broad. What's happening? Are you taking a walk right now?
14: Yes, and I'm with my 40-year-old son who's just booking it around here. So
9: tell him to knock it off.
10: Yeah, tell him to like settle down a little bit.
11: Yeah, pace himself. Seriously.
9: Yeah, seriously. Yeah.
14: Well, he's from Vegas, so he's used to this burning hot heat walking in it.
9: Ugh.
10: Oh, geez, Louise.
9: Yeah, you got to go a little earlier.
14: I know. We slept in. It's delightful.
9: Oh, good for you.
10: Okay.
9: Where are you calling from again, Claudia?
14: Comus, Colleen area.
9: Nice. Oh,
10: lovely.
14: Powderhorn or something.
9: Yeah, that is pretty.
10: Yes, well, listen, while we've got you power walking here, let's make the most of our time. Let's find out from producer Stormer what today's topic is.
11: All right, for our topic for the game today, you guys, this 88-year-old actor actually just signed a record deal with a classical music label and will release a collection of recordings through that label next month. This project has been titled Life is a Dream and will feature compositions written by this actor and performed by Gustavo Dudamel and the Philharmonia Orchestra. Huh. That 88-year-old actor is Sir Anthony Hopkins. We're doing Anthony Hopkins trivia today.
10: All right. I'll leave it to you and Claude the Broad, Donna, and just wave me down when it's my time, okay?
9: Okay.
11: All right, sounds good. Steve is leaving the room, and Claude the Broad, I'm just going to put you on hold really quick as we go over our first round of questions with Miss Valentine. Again, we are doing Anthony Hopkins trivia today. Are you ready, Donna?
9: Yes, I am.
11: All right, let's begin with this one. All right, he starred alongside this actress in The Silence of the Lambs.
9: Jodie Foster.
11: He starred in this HBO show about a Wild West amusement park filled with robots.
9: Westworld.
11: And he was the narrator for this 2000 Christmas movie.
9: Oh, gosh. That I am not going to know. 2000 Christmas movie. 2000. Ah, man, I'm going to need Claude the Broad's help. Christmas movie. I don't know. Nightmare Before Christmas.
11: All right. Time is up. Let's bring Claude the Broad back into the convo here. All right, Claudia, you heard my Anthony Hopkins questions. You heard Donna's answers. Would you like to change any of her answers?
14: You better believe it. Number three.
11: All right. What do you think it is?
14: The Grinch Who Stole Christmas.
11: Okay, how the Grinch Stole Christmas. All right. Anything else, Claude?
14: She's got everything. I just got
9: all right.
11: Okay.
9: Claudia.
11: Sounds good. All right. Thank you so much. Let me put you on hold one more time, Claudia. Let's bring Stevie Boy back into the room
9: Steven.
11: Now. Come on back, Stevie.
9: He's not looking.
11: He is texting or talking to ChatGPT.
9: Because he's a big dummy.
11: Oh, well, that's rude, Donna.
9: He's a big dummy.
11: Yeah, as long as he can't hear you, it's fine. He's a dummy. He's a dummy. Still doesn't know we're being mean to him. Come on back,
9: makes
11: dude.
9: Makes him
11: seriously.
9: A bigger dummy.
11: Come on. Yes, you.
9: Yes.
11: Oh, my gosh.
9: Oh,
11: okay.
9: Hey, guys. Dude, we've been trying to get a hold of you.
10: Oh, really?
9: Yes.
10: Mm-hmm.
9: And
10: oh,
9: we ended
10: nice.
9: Up having to chant
10: I saw,
9: about what
10: I
9: a big dummy
10: a lot
9: you are.
10: Of clapping and stuff.
9: He's a dummy.
10: That was the chant that we went for?
11: Maybe.
9: Yeah, maybe. Maybe
11: I don't
9: not.
11: Know. You'll have to go back to the podcast and hear what you missed.
10: Oh, can't wait.
11: So, are you ready for some Sir Anthony Hopkins trivia today, Mr. Patterson?
3: Yes.
11: All right, let's begin with this first question. Oh, you good?
3: Bless me. Yep.
11: Gazoo tight?
3: Mariska Hargita.
11: Do you need a Kleenex or anything?
3: Probably.
11: Okay. You got a booger, by the way, hanging from your left.
3: You know what? I don't ever want to hear you say the word booger, please. I hate that word.
9: That's your new nickname.
3: No, my name is not Booger.
9: That's right. It's Chunk. Booger Chunk.
3: Hey, Donna. Bro, act your age, man. Okay?
11: All right, let's do some Anthony Hopkins trivia with you, Steve. Let's start with this one. All right, he starred alongside this actress in The Silence of the Lambs.
10: Jodie Foster.
11: He starred in this HBO show about a Wild West amusement park filled with robots.
10: Westworld.
11: And he was the narrator in this 2000 Christmas movie.
10: How the Grinch Stole Christmas, the Jim Carrey version. Ask that second one again.
11: He starred in this HBO show about a Wild West amusement park filled with robots.
10: Yeah, okay. I think I'm going to say Westworld. I think I'll stick with that. Good luck, everyone. Donna.
11: Booger Chunk.
10: You guys are so gross. You're disgusting. You guys get a podcast where you use all your gross words together. Donna.
9: I'm going to.
10: All right.
11: All right. Let's bring Claude the Broad back into the convo here. Let's see who gets to spin the wheel today, you guys. Question number one. Anthony Hopkins starred alongside this actress in The Silence of the Lambs. You all said Jodie Foster. Correct answer is Jodie Foster.
9: Woo!
11: You're on the board. Great.
9: All right.
11: Job.
9: This is great.
11: All right. Question number two. Anthony Hopkins starred in this HBO show about a Wild West amusement park filled with robots. You all said Westworld. Correct answer is Westworld.
9: All
11: two
9: right.
11: for two, you guys. Good job.
9: Claudia. I love you.
10: What'd she say?
9: I don't know. She's just,
10: Oh, no, that was me.
9: Oh, never mind. I still love you, though, Claudia.
14: Thank you.
10: All right. Steve and to our third question.
11: Yeah, well, Steve was kind of doing a little bit All right, final question. Anthony Hopkins was the narrator in this 2000 Christmas movie, the year 2000. You all said How the Grinch Stole Christmas. Correct answer is How the Grinch Stole Christmas.
9: All
11: it's
9: right.
11: A clean sweep by both of you today. Way to go, you guys.
10: Donna, did you know that answer?
14: No.
10: Okay.
9: Claudia,
10: all right, Claude.
9: Chill out, man.
11: That's right. Donna did say Nightmare Before Christmas first, but then Claudia changed her answer.
9: Yeah, I knew it was
10: nice
9: wrong.
10: Job, Claudia.
9: Yeah, good job.
11: All right, we got to go to the bonus round, folks. How this works, I will start to give out the clues. If any of our contestants, including you, Claudia, if you know what the answer is, yell out your name is your buzzer. All right, here we go. So, Anthony Hopkins appeared in a 2017 movie from a film franchise that's based on this toy. Taglines for this toy include more than meets the eye. The bad guys from this toy franchise are the Decepticons.
10: Steve.
11: Steve.
10: Transformers?
11: Is it Transformers? It sure is. And that means Steve is your winner today.
9: Boo!
11: In the Anthony Hopkins edition of the College of Pop Culture Knowledge.
9: Dang it, Claudia, I'm sorry.
14: No, we didn't know it.
9: Did your son leave you in the dust?
14: What?
9: Did your son leave you in the dust?
14: Slower so I can talk.
9: Okay. Okay, good.
10: Is your phone currently in your pocket, Claudia?
14: No, it's in my hand.
10: All right. Okay. All right, chill
9: she's
10: out,
9: walking,
10: bro.
9: Man.
14: Yeah. I'm walking with this dude.
9: Damn. All right. Claudia, why don't you spin the wheel for Steve?
14: Okay.
9: Ready?
11: All right, great. Yeah, I like it. Claudia, great spin.
10: Yeah, good spin.
11: And today's game.
10: Don't land on a whammy.
11: For Steve Patterson. Buzzword.
9: Dun, dun, dun.
11: I believe for the third time in College of Pop Culture Knowledge history, we have hit a 10 on the wheel. It
9: Unbelievable.
11: Means Steve is moving up to 275
10: See that,
11: points. Well, Donna stays at 227. It is now a 48-point lead.
10: Claudia,
11: for Steve.
10: Nice job. Nice spin.
14: Thank you.
9: Sorry for keeping you so long for nothing.
14: I know.
10: All right. We love you. Tell your son we said hello, okay?
14: Julian.
9: Hey, Julian.
14: Oh, and happy birthday. He just turned 40 on the 23rd.
9: All right. Happy birthday to Julian.
10: Happy birthday, Julian.
9: I love it.
10: There Big part, man. Jules and Claude the Broad.
14: Yeah.
9: Love it.
14: Snowco area.
10: Okay, yes. Snowco.
14: Shout out to Colleen Lindstrom. I am so glad she's back.
9: Aww. Oh, we love Colleen, too.
10: We love her. Yes. Well, thank you, Claude the Broad. We appreciate you.
9: Bye now. Okay, bye. Okay, cool.
10: How about that 10 banger?
9: I mean, can you repeat?
10: 267, like 100 or something like that.
11: No. 227 for you, Donna. 275 for Steve.
9: All right.
10: Donna, repeat after me. I am more than my COPPA score.
9: I am more than my COPPA score. Thank you. I appreciate that.
10: Knock, knock.
9: Who is it? Who?
10: We'll take a break. I got to get to this sourdough thing. I got something good for you.
9: Okay, great.
10: You're a sourdough maker. I got good news for you.
9: Great.
10: And then Donna, our techie nerd, always reading the techie trades. 4 ways to keep AI from ruining your brain. 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
12: Colleen brought up something a few minutes ago from her childhood, a horrifying concoction.
13: It's delightful.
12: White bread and then peanut butter and pickle together. 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Angela, welcome to the Pickle and Peanut Butter Hotline. You've tried this?
15: Absolutely. 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
13: No, I've never done that.
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6: Donna, you're the best.
24: Thanks.
6: No, you're supposed to say, oh, Steve, you're the best.
24: No, probably won't do that.
6: Okay, how about a compromise? Say, these are the best. These replayable segments that we liked from today's show.
24: But you just said that.
6: I know. I'm the best.
24: Okay. You put me on, hey, good morning. Welcome back. It is the Donna and Steve Show.
10: Remember a couple weeks ago I was trying to tell you about Scooter's Coffee and how exciting I thought it was?
24: Not really.
10: Love it. Here is you. Our boss just sent us this. Here was you totally making fun of me for being too excited about the verbiage that they use at Scooter's Coffee.
25: If you're there, okay, when they say, oh, hi, welcome to Scooter's, blah, blah, blah. And then they say, all right, that'll be 612, scoot on around.
24: Okay.
25: Lou and I, the first time, looked at each other and were like, scoot on around? That's fun.
24: Okay, Simpy.
25: Ho. Oh.
24: Scoot on around. Okay, I will.
10: Donna. Don't yuck my yum, bro.
24: I'm sorry. That was a little simp-ish.
10: Simp is a originates as a clipping of simpleton, if you don't know.
24: That's right.
10: A word dating back to the early 1900s to describe a foolish or gullible person. Donna, was when it was first on the scene, how do you remember people reacting? Sorry.
24: You're so funny
10: hurt
24: with
10: people,
24: your old jokes. Listen, there's nothing wrong with me. I am a simple person. I don't get overly excited about things like that.
10: That is,
24: but I live a simple life.
10: Yeah, you know, yeah. That's one spot where we're very, very different from one another. I enjoy
24: whimsy.
10: Yeah, but I also get very enthusiastic about certain things that really stick out to me.
24: Yes,
10: and you view most of your life as like. Okay.
24: Yeah, like, I mean, I could appreciate something and be like, oh, that's cute. And then I move on. I don't feel like I need to tell all my neighbors about Scooty's Coffee, where you scoot around.
10: What?
24: Okay. Where's this place?
10: Well, the one I went to is in Waconia.
24: Okay.
10: Listen to your impression after you're in there.
24: Okay, Simpy.
25: Ho.
24: Scoot on around. Okay, I will.
10: Anyway.
24: Oh, it's fun. I'm glad you're fun.
10: Yeah.
24: I'm glad you like whimsy. It's cute.
10: All of this feels
24: good. No, I am. I'm glad. It's what makes the world go round. It's cute. You're cute. A boop.
10: Donna.
24: Okay.
10: Don't boop me. We talked about this.
24: Okay. Boop.
10: Hey, Donna, stop booping the microphone. I see you.
26: Donna, be an adult.
10: Thank you. Please. She gets, you get less mature each week, it feels like.
24: You did this to me.
10: I don't. Okay, maybe a little bit.
24: I have a confession. I have a confession.
10: Okay.
24: I am wearing a maternity blouse.
10: May I ask a follow-up question? Are you expecting?
24: I am not expecting.
10: Okay.
24: Thank you.
10: Is this because you and I have long talked about wanting to wear everything with an empire waist?
24: A little bit, yes. And also, I didn't know it was a maternity blouse when I bought it until I looked at the tag so I could buy it in different colors because it complemented my body so well, only to find the tag says Great Expectations.
10: That's it. That's the
24: and
10: one.
24: Then I Googled it and found out it is a maternity line of clothing.
10: Mm.
24: It's cute though, right?
10: Yeah, stand up. Let me see. Let's
24: okay,
10: give it a
24: on,
10: whole
24: hold on, hold on, hold on. Right?
10: Well, yes, it is for sure. Yeah, don't hold your small of your back like that. Don't walk like you're pregnant. Yeah, that's maternity wear.
24: Yep. That's all I wanted to say. Thank you.
10: I'm wearing my t-shirt that my wife got for her. So I'm wearing lady clothes. What's going on?
24: I don't know. Listen, I think we should wear whatever we want. Right? I'm going to get you a maternity blouse.
10: I actually might like it would be nice for like right after Christmas. And I just eat a ton of cookies over the break. That would be nice.
24: That would be great.
10: Yeah. You know what I really love? A loose-fitting sweatshirt. That's what I love.
24: So good.
10: It's like my favorite thing to wear is a loose-fitting sweatshirt.
24: I love it.
10: If you make sourdough bread, it's good for your health. And you're thinking, yes, I know, my microbiome. No, no, no, no, no. It's good for your mental health. There's more and more research coming out that is suggesting that creative downtime, in addition to high-quality social interaction, so have good friends, mm-hmm. but creative downtime is really good for your mental health. Those low-pressure activities where you're doing, it could be reading, could be music, maybe you're working on an instrument. Crafting brings some people some joy. Or even something like making sourdough bread as you put everything together. One of these low-pressure, quasi-creative hobbies, these are good for your mental health. What do you do, Donna? Do you have any hobbies? You should be a hobby lady.
24: Well, I like reading. I like shopping. Is that a hobby? I like movies.
10: I don't like going
24: to the theater.
10: Okay.
24: I don't know.
10: I don't think you really like shopping. I'd like to call your bluff on that. That feels like a little not true.
24: I think I do.
10: Really?
24: Yes. Alone.
10: Okay.
24: Why would you call my bluff on that?
10: I just don't. I never hear you talk about shopping. You hate shopping for clothes.
24: I used to shop regularly for clothes. No, I like shopping for clothes. I don't like that there's no color in the world. That's all. Thanks.
10: And that's how you end up in Great Expectations. When you went in and bought the shirt, did any of the store people say, like, ma'am, I think you've come into the wrong store?
24: No.
10: Or were they
24: It must have been a department of a store.
10: Oh, so kind of like the big and tall section for guys.
24: Yes, kind but I didn't realize. Maybe it got mixed in with regular clothes. I don't know how it happened. I think it was on clearance, and I saw it and thought, that is cute.
10: And it pairs perfectly with the stroller. I could see you pushing a dog in a stroller. How about those people?
24: I think if they're little and have little feet, it's okay.
10: No, these people. If you're a stroller dog person, if your dog is not post-op, like still in a halo after surgery, you need to look in the mirror. We need to start asking ourselves some tough questions and saying, what happened in my life where I now have my dog in a stroller? That's a you problem. And I'm sorry, Donna. You believe me and you agree with me. Stroller dog people, that's a red flag.
24: I'm okay with it. Just for the record, send your hate mail to this guy.
10: Yeah, please.
24: Yeah, I'm okay. If it's a tiny little dog, sometimes those dogs can't keep up on a walk. But if you want your dog to have some fresh air, a little vitamin D.
10: No, no. I don't even believe what you're saying. Sometimes you just bullcrap the audience because you're afraid of getting one random email from Joan. Whereas I say, bring it on, all you stroller dog people. Come on, let's all stand up against the stroller dog people. Let's unite against a group of people.
24: What about a little tiny Yorkie? Would you rather they put it in their purse?
10: That's not great. The stroller is very... Ma'am, please. These are the people who call. I'm not even getting it. I'm going to choose how many fights I pick today.
24: Okay. We have a couple of listeners who do have dogs and that they put in strollers. And it's I have okay. mad respect for them.
10: Whereas I have love for them, but I'm going to disagree on that. And that's okay. And also, yeah, I'm not going to do it. I'm not going to do it. But I know you're trying to bait me into people who call things fur babies.
24: Okay. Yeah, that's a little
10: Because if you're going to call it a fur baby, then I'm going to call mine a flesh baby. And you don't like that, do you? So I'll stop it if you stop it. Get your finger out of my face, man.
24: Well, we're getting lots of emails flying in.
10: From stroller dog people?
24: Hate mail. Hey, corgis need them. Little stumpy dogs. I hear you, Bex. I hear you. Yeah, because their feet are so little. Like, I tried walking a friend's dog.
10: Just walk. Slow down, human. Slow down. Just slow down. Let the
24: they
10: dog
24: have to
10: get
24: take
10: some
24: a thousand
10: exercise.
24: Steps for every one of your steps.
10: Yeah, I think a vet is going to say it's probably better for you to slow down and allow your dog to get exercise as opposed to putting them in a stroller, don't you think? That's the better thing. Humans, slow down. If you're already accommodating the dog, you got the damn thing in a stroller. So how about you just slow down a little bit?
24: Okay, Steve.
10: And if you care about your dog so much, let them get exercise, okay. Even with their little stumpy legs.
24: Okay.
10: What are you doing? Why are you doing this? What's going on?
24: Folks!
10: Why do we go to that? Oh, jeez.
24: All right. Do you want to know the four ways to keep AI from ruining your brain?
10: Yeah, we got about a minute.
24: Okay, I found this. It made me think of you because I think you use AI a little too much. That's just my personal opinion. But a writer for The Atlantic offered up some tricks. For example, number one, ask for hints, not answers. Okay? Because you're going to suffer severe decline in motivation and ability.
10: That's a good tip. I like that.
24: Okay. So ask for background thinking or not specific stuff. Okay. Start with a blank page. When you want its take on something, write up your own analysis and conclusions, then ask AI to challenge your thinking, not produce it. Rotate tasks every time you ask. Every time you do a task with AI, follow it with a task that doesn't involve AI to keep your creativity alive.
10: That's good.
24: And
10: I like that.
24: Finally, make a sharp distinction between rote work and creative work. Let AI just do the quickie stuff. Thank you. Good night, everybody.
0: 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Children International is empowering young people at every stage of growth to achieve their goals.
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24: Fall in love with me. All right. Good morning. Welcome to hour 3 of the Donna and Steve Show. Ooh, it's the summer of movies for you, huh?
10: We did this last summer. My son and I, like in the back half of the summer, just started staying up late and watching movies. Like, oh, have you seen, let's watch The Hobbit. You haven't seen The Hobbit yet. Oh, okay, we'll watch all of The Hobbit movies. Hey, you haven't seen any of the Batman movies. Let's watch The Dark Knight trilogy. And then we watched some comedies, you know, Happy Gilmore 2, Napoleon Dynamite. There are a variety of movies that we watched. And so, tried to make a little list to get through this summer. And we started with Ocean's 11. And we're clapping.
24: Okay. Clap, clap, clappity clap.
10: He loved that movie. He thought it was one of the best movies. I mean,
24: it was.
10: And I felt good about that because that's one of my favorite movies. That's probably a top 20 movie. There's a time in my life I probably would have said a top 10, especially upon first viewing. But it's the movie that when it's on, if I'm flipping through, stop on like TBS or TNT on a Saturday afternoon, and I'm like, okay, let's watch a little bit of Ocean's 11. Did you remember? Did you see that movie?
24: I did. It's about a bank heist or a jewelry heist or
10: something. It's a casino heist.
24: That's what I meant.
10: Yes. Brad Pitt, Danny Ocean.
24: Yes, yes.
10: Assembles a group of 11 people.
24: Clooney's in there.
10: I'm sorry, did I say Brad Pitt? George Clooney is Danny Ocean.
24: Oh, Clooney.
10: Brad Pitt is in there, yes.
24: Okay, and then there's like...
10: Matt Damon.
24: Yeah.
10: Bernie Mac.
24: Those guys. Oh, yeah, Bernie Mac.
10: Yeah, God rest his soul.
24: Yeah.
10: You said Bernie Mac like Burning Man.
24: Bernie Mac.
10: At any rate, loved it. Watched it, loved it. It was just a cool old school movie. Now, the funny thing was, here's how a 13-year-old's brain works. He said, I want to watch, what's the movie where the guy is like on a suspension and then like drops down and is looking around like inside of a vault? He said, because I remember watching that in a Mark Rober video about this squirrel thing. If you know, you know. Go Google Mark Rober squirrels.
24: Okay.
10: At any rate, he showed a clip from both of those movies, I believe, Ocean's 11 and Mission Impossible, which was the other movie that we watched this weekend. So they both have scenes where they are doing like the, you know, on a string, on a wire.
24: Yes.
10: As they're inside of a vault. The Ocean's 11 one, it kind of goes poorly. The Mission Impossible one, it goes well. But he loved Ocean's 11. Mission Impossible 1, he and I both gave it like a 6, 6.5. It's a little... You know, it's 30 years old. It kind of feels 30 years old.
24: Wow. Oh, it does. Okay.
10: And to say that, imagine in the mid-90s, if someone showed you a movie from the mid-60s, you'd appreciate it.
24: Sure.
10: But it just feels a little dated. 30 years old.
24: Okay.
10: But the plan is to still move our way through. I think I've only seen Mission Impossible 1 and maybe Mission Impossible Ghost Protocol. I think those are the only ones I've seen. So the cast changes out. I think it gets a lot more, just up to date, quicker, moves at a better pace. It's a little slow, Mission Impossible 1, just a little bit, but solid. Solid, but, not our favorite. But we did both of those this weekend, Ocean's 11 and Mission Impossible.
24: What did he think of the Hobbit movies, The Lord of the Rings?
10: He really liked those, and I was thinking he wouldn't. In fact, the very first night that we started the first Hobbit, I think there are four of those. I was like, man, I don't think this is going well. I don't think this is clicking for him. Then he got a little tired, and so we were going to pick it up the next day. But by the time we got through it the next day, it had all grown on him. And then he was liking, you know, there's a lot of adventure. Did you read The Hobbit?
24: No.
10: Uh-huh. Yeah, it's just a lot of different adventures that happen and battles and... You know, things that they encounter along the way as they try to go get back the money that is rightfully theirs.
24: What's going to be next?
10: I don't know, Donna. Do you have a suggestion? I mean, we could obviously do Mission Impossible 2. Dune is on our list. I want to do Dune sooner than later.
24: You're doing a lot of movies that I have no interest in.
10: I love this for me.
24: So, but I get it. They're kind of more dude-like movies, right?
10: Yes.
24: Did you guys all watch E.T.?
10: No, we haven't done the family viewing of E.T. yet. That's something we ought to do. You're okay. Right about that.
24: Okay.
10: That's a good summer movie, it feels like. Although you could argue it's a good Halloween movie because there's a great Halloween scene in that.
24: Sure. I think you should take suggestions.
10: You know what I'm thinking of doing? I got to look this up. The Odyssey comes out, I believe, on Thursday, July 16th. I definitely want to go see that. I just need to see how sketchy it is. But, you know, Chris Nolan, he wants to watch Interstellar. We've watched a couple Chris Nolan movies, you know, the Dark Knight stuff. And then we watched Interstellar. I'm sorry. He wants to watch Inception, Donna, the dream movie.
24: Also I have not Nolan. Seen that yet. So maybe I'll join you guys. That sounds
10: Never,
24: like a great
10: please,
24: plan.
10: No.
24: Thank
10: oh my
24: you
10: gosh.
24: For the invite.
10: I will call the police. Anyway, The Prestige is an early Chris Nolan movie that I watched once a long time ago.
24: I like that.
10: Yeah, and I don't remember it well. So that might be a nice one for me to revisit.
24: That's the magician guy, right?
10: Yeah. I think it's a two magician situation, something like that.
24: Yeah. Oh, I would watch that with you guys, too. Thank you.
10: Please. How about the Now You See Me movies? Those are with Jesse Eisenberg, Woody Harrelson.
24: Never seen.
10: And it's like a card casino-y, heisty trickery kind of a thing.
24: I'm starting to feel that you've got a vibe.
10: Heisty. Yeah, Donna, we're not going to watch Nomad with Frances McDormand, okay?
24: Okay. I mean, that was a really good movie.
10: I have no interest in seeing Nomad based on how it looks.
24: Is that what it was called, Nomad?
10: I believe so.
24: And then there was the one in Nebraska. Oh, my gosh. She's great. You should watch those.
10: Nomad Land.
24: Okay, Nomad Land. Then there's Three Billboards outside
10: Ebbing,
24: Missouri.
10: Yeah.
24: Yeah, you guys need action packed. I'm getting that feeling.
10: Yes, yes, yes. Give us that.
24: Okay.
10: We want the action. Pack it in there.
24: So you're not going to be watching Fargo?
10: No, I watched Fargo.
24: You did not.
10: No, I did. I really did because it was overdue homework. Melissa Peterman, Minnesota's own, refuses to believe it. She's blocked it out of her memory. But I did a couple years ago because I had to do it, listen to it on my phone while watching it on TV in case the kids came down and there was anything kind of sketchy on there. The chippa, whatever. At any rate, it was fine. It's fine. I know I'm supposed to love it because it's Coen Brothers. I love Melissa Peterman in it.
24: Okay.
10: It's fine. The movie as a whole was fine.
24: Okay. I thought it was very good. Personally. Okay.
10: I wonder what your favorite movie ever is. We don't have time.
24: I wonder. I do have a couple of ones that I really like.
10: Fried Green Tomatoes?
24: No.
10: Terms of Endearment?
24: That's a good one, but no. You know I like Almost Famous. I love that movie.
10: Yeah.
24: That's a good one. I love the movie Broadcast News. Mm. That's a really good movie. Mm. You? Did you see it?
10: I do think I've seen Broadcast News. Albert Brooks, Pitt Stains?
24: Yeah.
10: Yeah.
24: Yeah, for sure.
10: For sure, man. Yeah, for sure, bro.
24: I could see him teaching social studies.
10: Yes. Let's take a break so we can come back better and stronger. We've got some studies coming your way. What do you think one of America's most searched definitions is? What are Americans looking up and like, hey, help me, help me?
24: How do you define this?
10: Yeah, how do you define that? Also, 1 in 4 people think that they could do this at the World Cup. Wait until you hear the bravado of some of these Americans. And also, Melissa Peterman just texted, it's fine. Tell that to the AFI Top 100 films.
24: Yeah, girl. It's such a good movie.
10: That's what I said.
24: I don't think that's what came out.
10: No. I don't even know if I really enjoy Coen Brothers movies. And with that, they kicked me out of Minnesota. We'll be back, Donna and Steve.
26: Brittany and Kendall.
4: This is why we're seeing these people all over our social media
9: today. They're doing it for clicks.
4: I know, that's exactly it. 2 million followers each. So yeah, this is obviously their thing.
9: One of them has to be more into it than the other. It's just a fact. That's just how life is.
4: Mm-hmm. And I know who it is.
9: Yeah, we all know who it is. Right?
4: Obviously it's her. You disagree?
9: Oh, no. I want to hear you unpack this. Why?
24: Yeah, why?
4: Because a guy will do anything for a woman, especially one that looks like that. So if she's like, oh, this is my passion. This is what I'm doing. This is what I love doing. He's like, yep, bet. You think he could convince her to do something she doesn't want to do?
9: No, I don't.
4: No chance. This is absolutely her. This is her passion.
9: The things that men will do to have sex with women is
4: this guy's
9: wild.
4: Probably scared of heights. I mean, quite frankly, like... He's probably
9: looked at you like, yeah, the unpacking of that was great.
26: Brittany and Kendall with producer Mike, the next generation of talk radio, where talk is fun. My Talk 107.1. Everything entertainment.
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24: Hey, good morning. We are back. It is the Donna and Steve Show. Happy to have you guys on board. Thank you.
10: Thank you, everyone.
24: Thank you. Shall I begin?
10: Please, ma'am.
24: There's an analysis that was done that tracked Google search data to rank the most searched word definitions in the U.S. so far this year. Here are the top two. Gaslighting and love.
10: Interesting. I looked up gaslighting at one point.
24: Okay.
10: Because I heard people using it and I didn't know what it meant.
24: Yeah, and then when you're in it, you're like, this person's trying to make it like I'm the one who's the problem. And then I'm like, oh, I think this is gaslighting. It's an interesting word.
10: Yeah, and do you know the origin of gaslighting?
24: I don't think I do, no.
10: Here, I'll tell you, and then I think you might remember it. It comes from the 1938 British stage play Gaslight by Patrick Hamilton. And in the story, a manipulative husband attempts to drive his heiress wife insane so that he can steal her jewels. Oh. So he secretly searches the attic at night, which dims the gas lights in the rest of the house. When his wife notices and mentions the flickering, He denies it, forcing her to question her own memory and perception of reality. The term was later adopted by psychologists and sociologists to describe a specific form of emotional abuse in which a perpetrator systematically distorts the truth to make a victim doubt their own sanity, memories, or the perception of the world.
24: I think this happens a lot in broken relationships, mm-hmm. leading to divorce, where one person is doing something, let's say, to someone's clothing, like putting holes in their clothing. And then the person starts going, why do all my clothes have holes in them all of a sudden? And the other person is like, what? No, that's ridiculous. But they're the person doing it. You know, it's okay. Psychological manipulation.
10: Yes.
24: Anyway, so that topped the list with 287,000 monthly searches this year alone. And the word love, that's really interesting to me.
10: Yeah, that is interesting.
24: Let's look it up. And
10: I have the definition.
24: All right.
10: A complex spectrum of strong positive emotions, mental states, and behaviors. At its core, it encompasses deep interpersonal affection, unconditional care, and a deliberate commitment to another person's well-being. Oh, I like that.
24: Yeah.
10: That's a nice thing. A deliberate commitment to another person's well-being. That's cool.
24: That's sweet. I love love.
10: Yeah.
24: Love is good. Love comes in so many different patterns.
10: Go off, queen. Say more. Teach.
24: Just, think about it. There's romantic love. There's familial love. There's friendship love. There's love for a pet. There's love for ice cream. There's love, you know, there's just that positive feeling towards things and people.
10: But a wide spectrum of definitions within that. I love pizza. I love my spouse are two different loves.
24: Yeah.
10: You know?
24: You love your mom and dad. Different than you love your wife.
10: Right. Yeah. It's very interesting.
24: It's real good. Real good. Thank you.
10: What do they say at its core? Love is a commitment. I really like that little, I've never heard that before. A deliberate commitment to another person's well-being, not to your own happiness. Did you notice that, class?
24: Right.
10: They define it as a deliberate commitment to another person's well-being, not to your own dopamine release.
24: Okay, thank you, Steve.
10: Did you hear that, class?
24: I think everybody heard it, Steve.
10: Do you think they heard it, Donna?
24: Is there going to be a quiz?
10: No, because if so, most of us will probably fail.
24: You're probably right.
0: Well, I guess it's official.
10: One in four people, according to a study, think that they could score a goal in the World Cup.
24: Okay. In the World Cup?
10: In the World Cup.
24: Okay.
10: There was a new survey that was done. It said 28% of people said that they believe they could score against a professional goalkeeper, specifically by, and this would be your best chance, converting a penalty kick. Now, a penalty kick, Donna, is when it's just you, the ball striker, versus the goalie.
24: Got it.
10: You set the ball up at a certain spot, and from there, it's just 1v1. Who can outsmart the other?
24: Okay.
10: That would be your only shot of doing it. And frankly, if you put me in front of a goalkeeper for the World Cup, I would have a feel. I would stand there and think, if you give me 10 kicks, maybe one or two goes in. Maybe. Right? If you just deke them one way and you go the other way.
24: Yeah.
10: Maybe. What do you think? You think you could?
24: No.
10: 1 out of 10. Do you think if you had 10 kicks?
24: Just one, just the goalie and me.
10: You and the goalie get to know each other, form a friendship, a bond.
24: Sure.
10: Still competitive.
24: We'll go for pizza later. Okay.
10: Yes.
24: Is the other person a professional and I'm in?
10: That's correct.
24: Yeah. I don't think I'd get any.
10: Yeah. Maybe.
24: It'd be hard.
10: It would be very hard. But I love the bravado. This is people, right? This is people when they watch something. How'd he miss that kick? Oh, come on.
24: I could do that with my eyes closed.
10: Yes.
24: Okay, dude.
10: Okay.
24: Yeah, they're delusional.
10: Hey, can you, before we go, though, can you do your goal celebration call like you were a broadcaster for the World Cup? Here we go.
24: No, I'm not going to.
10: Please, Donna.
24: I'm not. I don't want to.
10: There are young women who look up to you. They see you do hard things, and then they believe in themselves. But when you don't, they start to spiral, and it leads to drug addiction.
24: Oh, stop!
10: Well, it could.
24: No.
10: Here we go.
24: All right, score! All right. Portugal! Okay? That's all I got.
10: That was good, Donna.
24: Thank you. I want you to call me Portugal the Wool Man.
10: Go! That's what I was hoping for. Go! That's what I was hoping for.
24: Okay. Well, I don't think I've ever witnessed a call

0: What do you mean?
1: I'm just a frozen caveman lawyer.
0: Oh, you have family in town?
1: I have family in town, and they want to watch the final.
0: Is this your brother-in-law and his wife on their annual visit out here to see if we've updated any museums?
1: This is my brother and his wife, yes.
0: Yeah, okay. Yeah, your brother.
1: Just chill out, man.
0: Boy, they do it every year, sort of around this time.
1: They do. They do indeed.
0: Your brother and sister-in-law do not stay for a month like mine do.
1: They stay for about 10 days.
0: Okay.
1: Which is
0: all
1: about
0: your house?
2: Where talk is fun.
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2: 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Everything entertainment.
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9: Anna, you're the best.
2: Thanks.
9: No, you're supposed to say, oh, Steve, you're the best.
2: No, probably won't do that.
9: Okay, how about a compromise? Say, these are the best. These replayable segments that we liked from today's show.
2: But you just said that.
9: I know, I'm the best.
2: Okay.

0: If you're just tuning in, it's the Donna and Steve Show, and Donna is wearing a maternity top today. Sadly, that does not come with any news with it. It's just she just accidentally purchased
1: a maternity
0: top. I
1: told you that in
0: top.
1: Private.
0: Oh, sorry. She got it at, where, like TJ Maxx or something?
1: I don't remember. I think it was a Macy's, I think. It's embarrassing.
0: It was at the Gerber outlet. I don't know how I made such a mistake.
1: Anyway, that's not why you called.
0: Let's play Whose Voice Is It Anyway for today's clue. Let's send it over to producer Stormer.
2: All right, guys, for today's clue, for today's voice, I am looking for this actress who appeared in the movie Thomas and Friends, as in Thomas the Tank Engine, Sodor's Legend of the Lost Treasure.
3: Wow, wow, wow, wow.
1: Pew, pew.
0: Ladies first, Donna.
1: Yeah?
0: Yes.
1: All right.
0: You're wearing maternity wear. I feel like I ought to be an extra gentleman today.
1: Right.
2: Yeah,
1: you're
2: playing for two today. So.
0: Donna wears her maternity top down to the cafeteria and it's like, sorry, I'm eating for two.
1: Do you have any pickles? So stupid. I can name that voice in 7 seconds.
0: I can name... Go ahead, name that voice. She's with, you know, she's got the maternity gear on.
1: I get 2 points for this then.
0: Okay, yes. This is worth 2 points today.
2: Okay. All right, Donna, you and your little bundle of joy have 7 seconds. You have 7 seconds to name this voice.
4: I was given this advice, which I, before we got married, to just every now and then take a little moment, have a look around. Cause it goes.
1: Oh, boy.
0: Steel.
1: I'm going to say Olivia Colman, final.
2: Okay, that's you're right. Locking in Olivia Colman. I'm going to play the voice one more time.
4: To just every now and then take a little moment, have a look around, because it goes so quickly. In this sort of rush of adrenaline.
2: Right, and is that the voice of Olivia Colman? It sure is! And that means Donna is your winner today in this edition of Whose Voice Is It Anyway?
0: I don't know. Am I crazy? Does Olivia Colman sound like she would make a great godmother?
1: She does, actually. Like a fairy godmother.
0: Yeah.
1: Oh, that's great.
0: Donna.
1: Thank you.
0: That's so cool, man.
1: That's so great.
0: You did well.
1: Thanks. And I did it in only 7 seconds. Astounding.
0: You probably wouldn't have needed all 7 for that, I don't think.
1: I think I did.
0: You
1: can
0: think
1: we hear
0: so?
1: A little bit more?
2: Sure. Give me 1 second. In the meantime, really quick, Steve, can I get the time and temperature in North Macedonia?
0: Yes, North Macedonia today. A mix of clouds and sun, a high of 36 degrees Celsius. And the current time is blorg.
2: Favorite time of the day is blorg.
0: I love it. That's yeah.
2: Okay, here's her voice again.
4: Before we got married, to just every now and then take a little moment, have a look around, because it goes so quickly in this sort of rush of adrenaline.
2: She does kind of have a Mary Poppins kind of
1: she
2: vibe
1: does.
2: To her, right?
1: She really does.
0: Hey, Donna, meet you for drinks in Macedonia at blorg.
2: Actually, Donna's not drinking right now because of the
0: That's right. Okay, that's right. I forgot. Ever since she started wearing... Yeah, everybody's like, Donna, when did you go sober? Since I accidentally wore maternity tops.
1: I get on the light rail just to see if someone will give up their seat.
0: Donna now gets on the plane when they say, if anyone needs additional time boarding. Donna's like, excuse me. And what she does is, if you can't see it, and you can't... She wears this maternity top from Great Expectations, and then she puts the palm of her hand on the small of her back. And so it's always just, you know.
1: Yeah.
2: We should get you one of those fake pregnant bellies, Donna.
1: I don't need one.
0: The flabellage is finally shining. Oh, boy.
1: That was fun.
0: Earlier, I asked the question on Facebook, what's your crazy Costco return that you've done? As I was toying with the idea of returning drinks that we tried, this like protein sparkling beverage, it was not great for us. And boy, some more interesting responses come in, Donna. Joanne says, my husband just returned his hearing aids to Costco, said he didn't need them. How about that?
1: Oh.
0: Jennifer says she just returned a grill 6 years later that had started on fire.
1: What? Well, isn't it supposed to?
0: That's kind of the whole point, I thought. listen to this one, Donna. Talk about a father-in-law kind of a thing. Catherine says, my father-in-law returned a pair of shorts that he had for almost 2 years after the elastic in the waist had stretched out. He showed up for the return wearing them for proof. He did have other shorts on underneath, but he wore those as his top layer just to show them.
1: That's stealing. I'm sorry.
0: Kaisa says, orange chicken, a frozen meal. I didn't like the taste of it.
1: Huh. You probably could bring your drinks back, by the way. I don't think you need the box.
0: Is that right?
1: I think so.
0: What, am I just going to bring them in a grocery bag?
1: Yes.
0: From another store, because Costco doesn't even give out bags.
1: That's right.
0: Meg says, Costco will accept all returns, no matter what. I heard a used mattress that was many years old was returned and reimbursed. My experience, I had a 2-can package of spray oil. One had been used, and when I got to the second, it wouldn't spray. On the return, they asked me for the second can, which I responded was tossed before I tried the second can. No problem. They reimbursed for everything, but they did ask that question.
1: That's incredible. And really icky that people take advantage like that.
0: Yeah, yeah.
1: Just be good people.
0: Listen to what Anthony does. Maybe I'll call him Tony.
1: Hey, Anthony.
0: If it's a new product, I try it right there in the store. And if I don't like it, I just purchase it and then I return it on my way out because it goes cash register and then the return is on your exit. It's as you're exiting. So he would have done this. Open up this protein sparkling beverage in store. Glug, glug, glug. Ooh, I don't like this. Pay for it anyway, and then return it before he even leaves the store. Said it avoids having to go back and forth.
1: Oh, my God.
0: Kim says, I returned to Costco a fire pit after over 7 years. I didn't think they would take it back. It was rusty and crumbling. But they did. I did feel embarrassed. I would have preferred they told me no. I only did this because my coworker suggested it.
1: Yeah, I don't know. I wouldn't feel good about that. Would you?
0: I wouldn't feel good about a lot of these. I don't feel good about any return. Darla says, I returned a sled due to lack of fun. I went to a sledding party. As everyone else passed me, I was pushing and couldn't get going. Just up at the top of the hill. I returned it the next day. Hey, Jen, tell me that you're lying when you say you returned a bidet.
1: No. Please.
0: That's what Jen, this woman, wrote.
1: Jen. Please, Jen.
0: Jennifer.
1: Jenny.
0: Why would you do
1: J-Dog.
0: This?
1: J-Dog.
0: J-Lo.
1: All right. All right. Good luck. Let me know how it goes. Okay?
0: You should come with me. We should do a Costco trip together.
1: I'd love to.
0: We could have Quinn shoot it. The Quinn Reaper. He's always bugging us for social garbage. Wait. What's a nicer way to say that? He's
1: really
0: proactive.
1: Good at his job. Yeah.
0: He's just luring us into traps after the show.
1: I know.
0: That's the video we have to shoot this week, remember?
1: Yeah. I'll remember. We'll do it on Wednesday.
0: Thank you, Donna.
1: We'll do it live. Hey, Pitbull and his fans set that Guinness World Record for the largest gathering of people in bald caps. This was during a show at Hyde Park on Friday in London. It doesn't matter. The official total was 22,141 people, including Pitbull, who also wore a bald cap, even though he's bald. He said, it's a blessing and an honor to see all the baldies. 400 volunteers counted the bald cap wearers, and 42 drones captured video for other counters to use for the official tally. You looking at some of the...
0: Yeah, they just have a couple of pictures, though. Yeah, it's fine. It's, you know...
1: It's fine.
0: It's interesting with me, Donna. Sometimes I'm very whimsical, and I'm very easily amused. And every now and again, at times I don't expect it, I'm not.
1: Like this
0: and
1: time?
0: And I'm not here. I don't know what it is. I don't know.
1: Well, part of it is, I feel like not everyone is wearing the bald cap in a way that makes them look bald. It just looks like people with hair wearing bald caps.
0: Yeah.
1: Does that have something to do with it?
0: I don't know. My whimsy is broken right now.
1: Okay.
0: What's going to get it back?
1: I'm not sure.
0: Donna.
1: How about this?
0: Okay.
1: Fake news, in my opinion. Taylor Swift and Travis Kelce recently got married, and they had a raffle during, you know, people could win some really great, fun prizes. And what I'm seeing here is that some people were weirded out by that.
0: What do you mean?
1: They thought it was bizarre that straight after the ceremony, they did a raffle and gave out expensive gifts for an hour. And this insider is claiming that everyone was weirded out. And they thought it was like demeaning, as if they were treating their guests like they were poor.
0: I don't think so. Listen, they give out swag at the Oscars. People love free stuff.
1: That's what I'm thinking. Like, they were giving away Chanel bags. They were giving out Cartier watches. They gave away a Chevelle.
0: Chevelle? What's that? Is that the Chevy Chevelle?
1: Yes, a 1970 Chevy Chevelle. Now, okay, they did say, despite these great gifts, the bigger celebrities did not partake in the activity. You know, like, you weren't going to see Tom Brady or Jessica Alba or Hugh Grant buying a raffle ticket. I don't know if they had to buy it. I think it sounds like a really fun, unique thing to do. And I'm sorry, everybody likes free stuff. Everybody. I don't care how rich you are. People like winning.
0: Yes. Raffles are so fun.
1: So fun.
0: Last three digits, 874. We're like the 874.
1: Right?
0: Especially when you're raffling off a lot of things. That's very exciting.
1: I think so, too. Thank you for seeing things my way.
0: Donna,
1: goodbye.
0: You changed the way I view this planet, and I just really am in debt to you. when we come back, Donna.
1: Yes.
0: Can you believe it's already the end of this
1: day's
0: show?
1: I can't believe it.
0: But you and I were going to meet up this afternoon, aren't we, friend?
1: We are. And before that, I'm going to hang out with Bradley and Dawn.
0: Oh, cool. Are you doing Blinded?
1: Yeah.
0: Oh, nice, Dawn.
1: Yeah.
0: I'm going to get a haircut. What are we doing? Let's go to break. We can talk about this nonsense when we come back. Let's get to this. Donna has a little 2026 pop culture quiz because we're halfway through the year.
1: That's right.
0: So we're going to end with a quiz. Donna is the teacher. I am the student. You can play along when we come back. Donna and Steve.
5: 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Jason, Colleen, and Holly. 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
1: She took my hand and it is the final stretch of the Donna and Steve show. Can you believe it? It's July.
0: Dang, mama.
1: I almost said it's June. It's July.
0: It's July, Donna.
1: Dang. Well, we are more than halfway through the year. Before you know it, Christmas will be here. They're already putting out Halloween stuff.
0: Oh, yeah. I've been tempted to buy stuff multiple times now.
1: Have you really?
0: I really want to buy this giant skeleton.
1: Get it. It'll look great.
0: I know it'll look great, Donna.
1: That's the only decoration you need.
0: That's what I said to my son at Costco. I said, this is all we would need. Set this out. But here's the problem.
1: Storage.
0: It's a big-ass skeleton, Donna.
1: I know.
0: Excuse my French.
1: We do have someone in our neighborhood who puts it out. That's the only thing they put out. It is fantastic. Mm-hmm. It looks great. But who wants to store that thing?
0: Do you have storage? Would you be willing to store it for me? That's an honest question.
1: I'm already storing people's stuff at my house.
0: Well, how about I join that list, Donna? Do any of the people who you're storing stuff for talk with you as much as I do?
1: Yeah. Okay. Mm-mm. Yeah, no, I'm not going to store that for you. Ask your sister.
0: No, they have a storage problem. Please, ma'am.
1: Please.
0: You have a basement below a basement.
1: I do, and a garage. And
0: you're a person of one.
1: I know. And I also have rafters in my garage.
0: I'm storing it at your place. Please, Donna.
1: No, then I'm using it. I'm going to use it.
0: You can use it in November.
1: I will use it for Christmas, and I'll just put a Santa hat on them.
0: I love it. Why don't we go in splitsies on this thing now?
1: No, I'm already giving you free storage.
0: But you don't have anything there. You're not storing anything.
1: How much storage do you need? I have a lot of stuff in my garage.
0: It's big. It's not a full tall guy. He doesn't stand 12 feet tall.
1: Okay.
0: This is, imagine a skeleton. Look at me, Donna. It's like coming
1: me.
0: Out of the ground.
1: Oh.
0: So it's kind of like just below the sternum. And then his big, long hands, like he's pushing up from the ground.
1: No, you get rid of a few bikes.
0: No, Donna, come on. You don't even need to put this in storage. You could probably put this in your house and all your freaky friends would be like, oh, that's cool. And
1: I need to see a picture of it. Let me see a picture of it and then I'll decide.
0: Excuse me. Time and temp, please.
1: Because I'm already storing, I have a couple of reindeer that I need to store. So, yeah. I mean, is it gory?
0: Did you ever even put those reindeer out?
1: Yeah. Well, I got them after Christmas. Remember?
0: That's the skeleton.
1: I don't think he's big enough. I think you could do better.
0: Well, wait a minute, man.
1: Get that giant one.
0: No, it's his giant. You're just looking at a picture, so you're not realizing the scale of it.
1: I'll think about it.
0: What are we doing?
1: I don't know.
0: This is a waste of listening.
1: This
0: time.
1: Is. So this is what I'm going to do. Getting back to the fact that we are more than halfway through the year, I thought it would be fun to see what you remember from the past 6.5 months.
0: Oh, boy.
1: Okay?
0: Mm-hmm.
1: Yeah, I think you'll do okay. I think you'll do okay. Here we go. Who won the Super Bowl?
0: Okay. That is going to be the Seattle Seahawks.
1: Yeah! Who did Seattle defeat?
0: That is going to be the New England Patriots.
1: Yeah. All right, you don't have to know this, but do you remember what the final score was?
0: Give me a shot here. I want to say the final score was 24-6.
1: 29-13. Okay. Which team won the 2026 NBA championship?
0: That would be the, oh my gosh, not the Spurs. That instead went to the New York Knicks. Hello.
1: Yellow. Okay. Who won Best Picture at the Oscars?
0: Here we go. All right. Here we go. She's asking these biased Hollywood questions. I'm going to say the Best Picture. And the Best Picture goes to... The painter of Giuseppe's Last Stand. Dang it. Was I close?
1: Yeah.
0: How many words?
1: 1, 2, 3, 4 words. The first word is a number.
0: 12? 4, 1. 1 life to live, right? 1 life to live. Okay. 1. Girlfriend. 1.
1: Ba, ba, ba.
0: 1 baby.
1: Ba. Ba.
0: 1 bath. Bats.
1: Till
0: after another.
1: Yes. How did you do that? That's incredible.
0: I just walk in with Hollywood stuff.
1: That's so good.
0: That
1: let's see. Do you remember who won the men's NCAA basketball championship?
0: Yes, I do. It was Michigan. They defeated UConn.
1: So mad. I should have picked Michigan.
0: Yeah.
1: I picked the other Michigan team.
0: Hey, but you played March Madness this year. That was a cool sign of growth.
1: Thank you. Let's see. Who won Best Actor at the Oscars?
0: That went to Michael B. Jordan for Sinners.
1: Are you cheating?
0: No.
1: Okay. Which animated movie won an Oscar this year? And I could give you multiple choice if you want.
0: Please do.
1: Zootopia 2, Toy Story 5, K-pop Demon Hunters, and that is it.
0: K-pop.
1: You got it.
0: Dirty pop.
1: All right. You're doing really good.
0: Thank you, Donald.
1: Really good. I'm trying to think. Is there anything else? Nah. Not really.
0: That's good. Halfway through the year, we're doing all right.
1: All right. All right, all right, all right.
0: And don't forget to get your Halloween stuff up.
1: Okay.
0: This is a good weekend to do it. I mean, how early is too early for that talk? You know, when people hang their Christmas lights because it's a good weekend to do it? Dang it. Also, my wife hasn't taken her snow tires off of her van. It's the middle of July.
1: You guys do that every year? You just switch them out?
0: That's what you're supposed to do. But it's tough to remember them. Remember.
1: Okay. Interesting.
0: Let's find out what the soup of the day
1: is. Oh, yeah. Guess who's back?
0: Brian's back.
1: That's right. Here we go.

0: Wonder if he looks sun-kissed.
1: Where did he go again? Kentucky? Savannah?
2: Hubbard Cafeteria, please leave a message.
3: No soup for you!
1: What a bummer, huh?
0: We don't know what the soup is. Last night, for the first time in a long time, because steak prices have been so high for so long. I think it's been a year and a half, maybe 2 years, since I made reverse-seared New York strip steaks, Donna.
1: Oh, sounds great.
0: I did them last
1: great.
0: Night.
1: Congratulations.
0: I'm going to show you. Okay?
1: You took a picture of your steak?
0: I'm going to show you a picture of the searing.
1: Ooh, wow. You've got a big fire going on there.
0: Yeah, that's because I forgot to not clean the grill grates, but the part underneath it. So that wasn't great. And then look at the vibe we had out there.
1: Oh,
0: last night.
1: Wow. You're fancy people.
0: Is it fancy? Is that what people are saying? The fanciness?
1: Yeah, wow.
0: Look
1: must
0: at the
1: be
0: ferns.
1: Nice.
0: Do you see the ferns?
1: I see the ferns. Must be nice to have that TV
4: good
1: money.
4: For you.
0: Donna. I'm going to go now. I'll see you later this afternoon. Donna's going to be on Bradley and Dawn. We love you guys so much. Thank you so much for listening
1: to the
0: show. We will be back again with you tomorrow, live and in color.
1: Okay.
0: And we love you guys.
1: Okay, bye-bye.
0: All right, bye now. See you tomorrow.
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21: Hey, Dawn. We sure had some fun adventures on the show earlier.
1: Did we? It was so long ago. What do we do again?
21: Here, I'll replay some of it for you. Right here during the Bradley and Dawn replay on My Talk 107.1.
1: Thanks for doing that.
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24: Papa, don't preach. Papa,
1: oh, my gosh.
21: That's my Madonna rendition for you. I don't know, Madonna as Papa Smurf? What? Good morning. Happy Monday and welcome to the adventures of Bradley and Dawn. That was Madonna, of course, but not Confessions 2, which is the album that kicked off at number one. Madonna, you guys, she's pushing 70 years old.
1: I know.
21: And she's still chopping tarts.
1: She sure is.
21: Or topping charts. By the way, good morning. I'm the Bradley. That's the Dawn. This is Monday. As Dawn would say, this is the first day of the week, even though it's really the second.
1: Work week. I had to correct myself last Monday and say the work week.
21: It's fine. It's fine. We know what you meant, honey. Yeah. Anyway, good morning. Did you have a good weekend?
1: I did. It was so hot outside and lovely. I mean, come wintertime, we're going to be begging for days like this.
21: Yeah, it was delightfully hot, and I can't wait to hear about your weekend. I'll share a little bit of what I was doing this weekend. We've got plenty of pop culture to get to and personal shenanigans as well, but I wanted to kick things off with Confessions 2 after it opened at number one, and you're like, what? You're not the huge Madonna fan. No, but I've lived with one, and so I've been treated to Madonna factoids throughout the weekend, because of course
1: great.
21: She did. This album did come out and became, by the way, did you know she became the first artist in history to have charts topping or albums topping charts across 4 decades?
1: Oh, I thought somebody else did that.
21: Did well?
1: Well, maybe she's
21: apparently not.
1: Okay.
21: She has also, if I remember correctly, she is now alongside the Beatles.
1: Yeah.
21: With the most chart toppers on the Billboard 200 and then the UK chart at the same time.
1: Okay.
21: Which is crazy.
1: There's all kinds of records out there.
21: Yeah.
1: Yeah. To beat.
21: What do you mean?
1: No, I mean that there's like different categories of like, okay, this is just like baseball stats. You know, it's just like, okay, in London and America at the same time, the number, you know, everything is.
21: Yeah, I'm just saying, like, it's insane to me that the woman is pushing 70 years old and is still breaking records. It's crazy.
1: Yeah.
21: And it is actually a really good album. If you haven't had a chance to listen, I, of course, have been listening to it, whether I want to or not. And Jamie got his hands up finally on her. She did this big interview magazine interview, and he was reading through it, an actual paper magazine.
1: Whoa.
21: Which those things still exist, you guys. And there was all sorts of stuff. He's like, it takes me so long to go through these interviews because I have to look up every little, you know, thing that they mention in this interview. So that was my part of my weekend.
1: Yeah, interview magazine definitely does their job in the title interview, because those are pretty lengthy interviews.
21: Oh, absolutely.
1: So, yeah, it takes time to read through them. What was the one thing that made him, that he didn't know about her, since you got some factoids?
21: Oh, she, if I also remember correctly, because, you know, I'm kind of vaguely paying attention, but I seem to remember at one point he said she did not have a number one single in the 90s. And that, I think that's correct. I think, you know, he was like, wow, I didn't know she didn't have a top, you know, or a number one. Whatever, wow. The number one song single in the 90s, which is unusual or weird because you'd think.
1: Yeah, like Ray of Light, or when was Ray of Light?
21: Ray of Light would have been the late 90s, right?
1: Yeah.
21: I think so.
1: Maybe like 96, 97.
21: Maybe just a single, not the album.
1: Oh, okay.
21: But the decades again, well, no, this might bear true because remember I said the four-decade first artist in history to score a Billboard 200 number one album across four different decades, the 80s, 2000s, teens, and 2020s now.
1: Okay.
21: So.
1: I mean, she's doing it all.
21: She really is.
1: She is. She's kicking and stretching and, you know, still.
21: Have you had a chance to
1: really
21: listen?
1: Good.
21: Do you listen to Madonna at all?
1: I did listen to a few of the songs. I thought they were good. It isn't anything that it's what we want Madonna to be for us. Those of us who are old enough to, you know, experience her as being a pop radio star and dance hits and things like that. Yeah.
21: Yeah. No, I thought it was great. It sounds very Madonna, very peak. Ray of Light era Madonna, just the vibe that I was getting
1: listening
21: to it. So if you haven't listened, you can certainly listen to it wherever you stream your music.
1: That's awesome. I will do so. I haven't had a chance to listen to all of it, like I said, but I just listened to it on Spotify and, you know, the ones that had the highest number of views, those are the ones I picked.
21: Sure.
1: To be honest. Well, we need to give an update on Britney. Britney was doing something that worried fans. Okay, so we hear this every week. So last Friday, there was an incident where she was on the 101 freeway, not driving, okay? She was in her G-Wagon and was photographed poking her upper body through the sunroof of her black Mercedes SUV. So, people are like, oh, my gosh, what's going on? And then at one point she did, you know, like throw her head back and lay back with her arms stretched out. Like she was enjoying the sunshine or just having
21: a
1: moment.
21: Or completely unhinged because nobody should be hanging out of the top of the sunroof of their vehicle for fear that they're going to get decapitated.
1: Yeah, it was a couple of minutes that it happened and she has a response. Okay.
21: Oh, good. I'm sure it's a very cogent response that includes some dancing on camera.
1: Yeah. Okay. So they also want to remind you that this is after her rep had to speak to, you know, make statements about a night out in May that was erratic. And then, of course, in March, she had that DUI case. So they're just reminding us how there have been incidents last couple of months.
21: I mean, for years, but sure, yeah.
1: Exactly. So what she wrote on Instagram was this. What people see is 2 seconds of insanity of me arching me to the Lord's.
21: What? Arching me to the Lord's?
1: Yeah.
21: What does that even mean?
1: I don't know. Arching me to the Lord's. I hear like an Irish accent in there, but it isn't. Arching me to the Lord's, yet the days and hours of my reality, a lot of exclamation points, nothing is what it seems. Psst, I think I need to come out of the roof quite a bit more. And then a eye roll emoji, a hand over the face, laughing emoji, and a shocked emoji.
21: Well,
1: so that
21: what do you
1: is
21: think?
1: Her response. I would say that once you become an adult, that you learn things about safety and you're not a 12-year-old anymore. Because there were some other, like a source says to people that, oh, she's just looking to see what was going on with the traffic ahead. That, you know, she used to do this all the time when she was 12. And it's like, yeah, okay, at 12, I can see that, but she isn't 12 anymore.
21: Yeah, also, maybe once at 12 until somebody points out to you that it's highly dangerous. You're on the freeway.
1: And you're distracting other drivers. Yeah. Everyone's trying to take pictures, so somebody could wreck. And you don't have your seatbelt on.
21: Vehicle? I mean, there's just so many things. Like, again, you know, like, we're trying to police and parent Britney Spears, but there's a reason for it. So, like, you know, I get it, but at the same time, she clearly is not in a different place after coming back from rehab.
1: Yeah. I'm not sure about that rehab. I'm starting to question what exactly went on there. But I think she needs a lot more than that.
21: Obviously.
1: Her friend, though, driving, I just want to know who this is. He had on like a cowboy hat and some sunglasses and It's like, I always wonder who Britney is hanging out with.
21: Well, a lot of times I know in the past driving, it's been a security guard. So I don't know if that's the case, but maybe it's just one of her pals. And she seems to befriend the people that work for her. So
1: yeah,
21: maybe it's somebody who works for her in some capacity.
1: They're having a great time without a seatbelt on, Britney. That's the, like, you can't be in a seatbelt if you're hanging out.
21: If you were
1: window.
21: Driving through somebody's neighborhood, maybe, but like being, you know, being on the freeway, absolutely
1: yeah.
21: not.
1: Yeah, exactly. Yeah. So I don't know. Good luck to her. And this isn't unusual, by the way. It's not like it's Christina Aguilera
21: but I will
1: doing it.
21: Wait, say that again?
1: It's Christina Aguilera doing it, because then we would be like, oh, look, she's having fun. But since it's Britney, I don't know.
21: I think we'd be concerned if any celebrity was like hanging out and they weren't doing a photo shoot or a music video.
1: Yeah.
21: You know, I think we'd be equally concerned. But Britney, of course, we're already on high alert.
1: Exactly. So, I mean, I don't know about that statement. It didn't really satisfy my curiosity about what was going on. But
21: absolutely not. We have more questions than answers.
1: As usual with Britney.
21: As per usual.
1: Mm-hmm.
21: All right. Well, should we get right to the blinds? Because
1: sure. You
21: guys, Mike is not here today, unfortunately. However, I'm going to give some blind items to Dawn and our very special guest co-host, none other and Donna Valentine herself joins us for Blinded by the Item when we come back right here on My Talk 107.1.
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29: 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Please look for people everywhere, day or night, and slow down. It's a fact. Slower speeds do save lives. Let's move safely together.
21: Hey, Dawn, we sure had some fun adventures on the show earlier.
1: Did we? It was so long ago. What did we do again?
21: Here, I'll replay some of it for you. Right here during the Bradley and Dawn replay on My Talk 107.1.
1: Thanks for doing that.
21: I'm Bradley Trainer,
1: and I'm Dawn McClain, and this is Blinded by the Item.
21: Blind items are celebrity gossip with the names left out.
1: Together, we'll play detective to figure out what the item is telling us about our favorite celebrity. Welcome to Blinded by the Item. Juicy bits of gossip with the names left out. Happy Monday to everybody out there. Hope you had a good weekend. And it's time to play the game. This is where we try to guess what celebrities Bradley today is talking about, because our usual host, Mike Anger, is on vacation. But we also have a special guest in the studio. Bradley, you want to introduce my cohort in trying to get these blind items? There you go. It's a lot of words today.
21: You've got all the words, as per usual, and they're beautiful words, at least mm-hmm. two beautiful words, in the name of Donna Valentine,
1: aww.
21: Who is playing guest hosts
1: yay.
21: Today on Blind by the Item. And if you've been watching this channel for any length of time, you are very familiar with Ms. Donna Valentine, because she's been around since the beginning, filling in. She, of course, co-hosts her very own show on the radio on My Talk. If you're watching on YouTube, you can. Can we see you on YouTube at all yet?
1: Not really yet.
21: Okay, soon.
1: Soon.
21: But you can listen to her on My Talk, but you can also listen to her across the country.
1: That's right.
21: Your show is available all over.
1: Yes.
21: On the radio.
1: We're in Cincinnati. We're in Seattle. We're in Rochester, Minnesota. We're in Minneapolis.
21: For all the info on Donna and more, just head to mytalk1071.com. You guys ready to play some blind items?
1: Yes.
21: How are you feeling? Donna, when's the last time you showed up for this
1: Well, parade? I show up every day in my car.
18: That's true.
1: And I listen live, and I play along, and I try not to bug you guys. But I'll be rooting for you, going, come on, you know this, you know this. So I play every day, but it's been a while since I've been here in the studio with you.
18: Yeah, but you know the answers a lot of times.
1: A lot of times, yeah. But you know what? It's that red light syndrome. You come, and when you're on the game show,
18: yep.
1: you're like, I swear at home, I always get all the answers.
18: Yeah, that's so,
1: so we'll
18: true.
1: See. We'll see.
21: You really do get a lot of the answers, so we'll see if that holds up while you're playing the actual show. I think you guys are going to okay. be fine today, but there may be a few where you're kind of digging. It's okay. That's what we're here for.
1: Okay.
21: And the audience is here to help. We just can't hear them. You guys ready for a blind?
18: Yes.
21: All right. Let's get right to it. The friendship does appear to be repaired between these two A-list actors. So does this mean we get another season of their TV show?
18: Oh, their TV show.
21: Let the fandom go crazy. Oh. Okay, again, the friendship between these two A-listers does appear to have been repaired. Does this mean we're going to get another season of their TV show? Let the fandom go crazy.
1: Okay. Mm. Can we ask some questions?
18: Please do.
21: Never.
18: I have no idea.
21: Can you imagine? How fun would that be? Okay. No questions.
1: Okay. So kind of yes or no questions, right?
21: Yeah. Or, I mean, you can ask.
1: Are these
21: you want.
1: The same gender of people?
21: They
1: okay.
21: are.
1: Okay. Are they males?
18: Oh.
1: Okay.
18: All right.
1: Who's had a falling out? Like a James Franco and a Seth Rogen.
18: Yeah.
1: But they don't have a TV show together.
18: Yeah.
1: Okay.
18: See, before I learned it was male, I was going to say Jennifer Aniston and Reese Witherspoon.
21: That's a good guess.
18: But I didn't think, I was like, I didn't know they had a falling out. That was my only
1: right.
18: guess. So let's see. Two A-list actors.
1: A-list actors.
18: Do they also
21: yeah.
18: do movies?
21: Oh, yes. In fact, I would venture. Well, no, I'm not going to say movies are more a part of their career. I think that's actually pretty equitable between these two, especially the show that brought them together.
1: Okay. So they're TV and movie actors. They currently were in a season one of a streamer show.
21: No, they were in a show not recently. This
18: okay.
21: show aired.
18: So it's not on anymore?
21: It is not correct. Yes, it is not on
18: okay.
21: anymore. I think it started back like 2010 until 2017.
1: Oh, my goodness. Oh, my goodness.
21: And then they had a falling out, allegedly, supposedly.
1: 2010 to 2017. This is hard. Save the hard one for me, huh?
18: Oh, man. Are they American?
1: Good question, Dawn. Good okay. question. Good question.
18: I have different lists, as you know, Donna.
1: That's right.
18: No. Okay. 2010 to 2017. That's a long run.
21: Yeah. But since then, they have their fame has shot up
18: Okay.
21: Past that show. Like, that show may have, like, kicked things off for their careers, but they have since gone on to do much larger things.
1: Is this,
18: go ahead,
1: a network show?
21: Well, I don't think, no. We don't, no. It's not a network show.
18: Okay. It's not Always Sunny in Philadelphia.
1: Good guess. No. Good guess, Don. Is it?
18: Is it, oh.
1: Community?
21: It is not Community.
18: What is it, a procedural? Meaning there's a crime of the week or like a medical problem of the week?
21: Yes, but I would not technically call it a procedural, but yes, you will understand what I'm saying when you get there. But it is a...
18: Is it a medical drama?
21: No.
1: Is it a cop drama?
21: No.
18: Is it lawyers?
21: No.
18: Okay.
1: Can I get an age range for these people? Are they in their 40s?
21: Let's see. We've got probably in their 50s, but let me double check that.
1: They're in their 50s.
21: 49.
18: Okay.
21: And let me do the other one.
1: Thank you. Thank you. Okay. I'm trying to think of actors.
21: 54. So 49 and 54.
18: Not like
21: not American. Let me just restate what you have.
1: Not American.
21: Yeah. Oh. Let me restate what you have, and then I'll restate the blind. So this the friendship between these two A-list actors, and you've since determined that they are not American.
18: Oh, okay.
21: Their relationship does appear to be repaired. So does this mean we're going to get another season of their show? Let the fandom go crazy. And I will say, you want to be thinking about shows that would have a very strong fandom.
18: What about Supernatural?
21: No.
18: Okay.
1: Beavis and Butthead.
18: Their procedural of Cornholio.
21: Those two Australian actors, Beavis and Butthead.
1: Are they Australian, these people? Okay.
21: Maybe focus on where they're from.
1: Canada?
21: No.
18: England?
21: Yes.
1: Okay, so these are British.
18: Is it a British show?
21: Yeah.
18: Okay.
1: Okay, that helps.
18: Kind of.
21: With nobody.
18: Two guys.
21: Who've since gone on to have very large Hollywood careers.
18: Okay.
21: And their show has an extreme fandom.
1: Oh, boy. Is this like the Ricky Gervais show? Okay.
21: No.
18: Anything with the Mighty Boosh?
21: No.
18: Way before.
21: Very popular in the United States as well as in the United Kingdom.
18: Oh. Okay. So not The Office.
1: Okay.
21: Correct.
18: Okay.
21: With a huge fandom.
1: I can't think of any British actors like
21: two guys
1: in their 50s.
21: Is doing a show.
18: Is it kind of like The Odd Couple?
21: Yeah, well, I would say so. That buzz was because it's not technically The Odd Couple, but an odd couple relationship, which is what makes the show very popular.
18: Are they detectives like Sherlock Holmes?
21: Ding ding!
18: Oh, Benedict Cumberbatch and

0: the TV drama. Yep.
1: He's also the first guy from the original British Office.
2: Okay. The first main character. Okay.
1: And he was also in The Hobbit.
0: Yep.
1: And Sherlock Holmes.
0: He played Bilbo Baggins. All right. Well, you know, okay, I threw you a little bit of a difficult one.
2: Yeah, that was a toughie.
1: I liked it.
0: It got you warmed up. You got to ask a bunch of questions.
2: Yes.
0: Which is what we do.
3: Where talk is fun.
4: Yeah, I might take my mind off things.
3: My talk. Everything entertainment.
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0: Hey, Dawn, we sure had some fun adventures on the show earlier.
2: Did we? It was so long ago. What do we do again?
0: Here, I'll replay some of it for you. Right here during the Bradley and Dawn replay on My Talk 107.1.
2: Thanks for doing that.
0: Do you guys want to do another blind?
2: Yes, sure, please.
0: That was a great one. Okay, so that means you can't have an easy one now?
1: Okay.
0: Okay. I mean,
1: here we go again.
0: We can do whatever you want.
2: We got this.
0: But
1: we got it. We got it.
0: This one I don't think will be that hard, depending on whether or not you've seen what I'm talking about. Ever since she turned 30, this pop star has really been turning out the photo shoots and the stage wardrobe malfunctions to stay in the news and social media feeds. Wow. Let me give it to you again. And I'm going to actually say this, ever since this member of a girl group turned 30.
1: Okay, member of a girl group.
0: She's really been turning out the photo shoots and the stage wardrobe malfunctions to stay in the news and social media feeds. So you're looking for a 30-year-old girl group member.
1: Is the girl group still marching on?
0: Yes. And so it's still... it's at those concerts where we're seeing these wardrobe malfunctions.
14: Like, oh, my boobie came out.

0: out.
1: Oh. Yeah, but in this case,
2: wasn't that
1: Clams Casino?
2: Oh,
3: stop!
2: No.
3: What?
0: Uh-oh.
3: Okay, I could have not
2: ever heard that
3: ever again.
1: Come on, Clams Casino. That's how we refer to it on Blinded by the Item. Okay. At least that's how I refer to it.
2: Okay.
3: Clams Casino.
1: Yeah, it's got that nice little breadcrumb topping. Oh. You put it in the broiler. It's really yummy.
3: Okay, Bradley.
1: The actual Clams Casino.
2: Yeah.
3: Okay. I'm trying to think of girl groups right now.
2: I know.
3: I can't think of a young girl group.
2: Okay, so have they been around for a while, like 10
1: well,
2: years?
1: I would say you're going to know the girl group before you know the individual member. I say that only because that's how I arrived at this blind. I was like, oh, I know that group, but I don't know if I could have given you her name.
2: Okay.
3: Is it a K-pop kind of girl group?
1: Well, in a sense.
3: Okay.
2: Is it a J-pop?
1: It is technically a South Korean group.
2: Okay.
1: But to call it, well, you'll understand when you get there.
3: Is
1: but
3: it
1: yeah,
3: Black
1: let's
3: Pink?
1: Just say.
2: Is it Blackpink?
1: It
2: Great.
1: Is!
2: And Lisa?
1: It
3: I
1: is
3: love
1: not
3: Lisa.
1: Lisa.
2: Okay. Is it, oh no.
3: I only know Lisa. And I love her.
1: So that's the problem I thought you guys would have is coming up with the name of the other member. Do you know any other members? Dawn, you look like you're digging.
2: Just thought they did an amazing performance at Coachella. They were at the Grammys.
1: If Lisa. I said to you, I'm just going to give it to you, 8675.
3: Okay, so it's Jenny.
2: Okay.
1: So how to give a hint to a person over 50. Yep. Okay. Let me fill this in because you guys got it. Her name is Jenny and is it Deftly? I think that's how you pronounce it. Deftly.
3: Sure.
1: L-Y. Okay. Let me pull this blind item back up. Ever since she turned 30, Jenny Deftly has really been turning out the photo shoots and the stage wardrobe malfunctions to stay in the news and social media feeds. Now, that's the blinds talking. I don't know. And so if you guys are huge fans of the K-pop group Blackpink, let us know what you think about this story. But I will say there were two wardrobe malfunctions she had this year, like one in April and one recently. The one recently was the Clams Casino, where she was wearing a really short, like pair of short shorts and popped a squat and like.
3: Oh, yeah.
1: Some of the bits fell out.
3: Yeah.
2: Wow.
3: Yeah.
1: And people were saying, like, come on, girl. Like, they weirdly were, like, going after her. But then there was another one, I think, back in April where the costume didn't fit well and they were trying to get it off her. And there was, like, a whole rigmarole. So I think they're just trying, the blinds are trying to say,
2: oh, she's like, doing this because she's so old.
3: Yes. Oh, my God, I'm
1: 30. She's trying to stay relevant
2: by
1: showing a little hoo-ha.
2: All right.
1: What do you think about it?
3: I don't believe that to be true. I do believe she's probably wearing clothes that are maybe too tight or too skimpy, and that's the risk you take.
2: Right.
3: That's what I think.
2: Yeah. I don't think she's purposefully doing this.
3: Do you, Bradley?
1: I don't know, but I mean, this is the blinds, man.
2: Yeah.
1: Like, if I need to get some attention, I might flap a little.
2: Flap. Or,
1: excuse me. I didn't mean
2: God.
1: Flap. I meant
2: flaunt?
1: Flash.
2: I hate
1: Flash
2: it whenever. I hate it in tabloids whenever people are just wearing clothes or wearing their body that they have, and they go.
1: People are wearing the body they have.
2: People are just in their bodies, and tabloids will say, "Here's Britney Spears flaunting."
3: Yes, they use very descriptive words.
2: It's like, or she's just wearing an outfit, and that's her body.
1: Well, okay, so this particular headline I found, Blackpink's Jenny exposing wardrobe malfunction triggers criticism and scathing criticism towards the idol. I mean, I feel like it's the tabloids going a little crazy.
2: Who's like doing upskirt photos or like really zooming in on it?
3: Right?
2: That's the person with the problem.
1: Well, people were saying like last time her breasts showed, this time her shorts accidentally slipped. She's really committed to pleasing her audience.
3: Ew.
2: Okay.
1: So, you know,
3: Jenny,
1: I'm just saying.
3: Just be careful.
1: Yeah. Well, I would be I'm sorry. I would be doing kicks and stretches and kicks in a mirror.
0: in shorts like that.
2: Me too. I would be like,
0: I don't want nothing flapping
2: in all
0: out.
2: Positions.
3: I know. I
2: mean, can you see anything this way?
0: I'd be
2: way?
0: Like, somebody right. sit, stand behind now? Me. Now.
3: I feel like this just happened to Shania. And people are like, she's trying really hard to be sexy. And like, she had on. Like,
0: she doesn't have to try that hard. Sorry.
3: I know. And she had on like bicycle, I can't, like dance shorts.
0: Sure.
3: And then she squatted and people were like, whoa. You know, it's getting dangerously close to the, what do you call it? The Clams Casino?
0: Yeah.
2: There you go. Get on board with the Clams Casino.
3: I don't want to.
0: I mean, there are other euphemisms we could use, but I'll stick with Clams Casino.
3: I got a couple, but I'm not
0: like, give me one.
3: Share
0: give me
3: them.
0: One.
3: No,
0: on.
3: I'm not going to.
0: Come on.
3: No, I won't.
0: Fine. Be that way. You'll have to listen to her radio show to hear them.
3: That's right.
0: Do you use them on the radio show?
3: No, I would never.
2: No.
0: Yeah, especially not with your
2: not
0: co-host.
2: With Steve.
3: No.
0: He's very proper.
3: He is a proper
2: gentleman.
3: Is it gentleman.
2: Anything on this board of words that you're not allowed to use
3: no,
2: that I see every day?
3: No, but I'll show. No, it's not on there.
0: Let me see.
3: Salami.
0: Okay. Salami?
2: Is it Mons Pubis?
3: No. It's.
0: Can I say?
3: No. So, don't say
0: one
3: it.
0: One involves
2: oh.
0: a, somewhere you put your credit cards.
2: Okay.
0: A wallet that's maybe made out of.
2: Okay. Is it meat? God's pocket?
3: Because
2: that's
3: do
2: what
3: like
2: I say.
0: I like the wizard's sleeve.
2: Mm.
0: Oh, no?
2: If. Yeah, that.
3: I'm going to go.
0: All
2: yeah.
0: Right. You want to do you want to do another blind?
3: Yes, please.
0: Okay. You guys are doing great. By the way, like and subscribe if you haven't already to our YouTube channel, Blinded by the Item. We are so close to 9,000. I thought we were close to 10,000. I went and looked and I was like, "Oh no, we haven't even reached 9,000."
3: Oh yeah, come on. It's a great
0: is,
3: follow.
0: Which
2: yeah,
0: is
2: please.
0: Like frankly terrifying that this show has not reached 100,000 subscribers.
3: Right?
0: Based on our view count, we know you guys are out there, so please leave right. us a like and a subscription. We would love it. Right, Dawn?
2: I mean, there
3: yes.
2: are, yeah, there are people that just literally hold their phone up with something above them and go, look at this, blah, blah, blah, and they have like 100,000 followers.
3: I know.
2: And if we're doing a full ass show for you every
0: ass
2: day,
0: show.
2: Come on now.
3: Come on.
0: Clams Casino, next episode. Nope. Let's do this blind item. This A-list singer's ex and his ex are on again, off again in their relationship. They do have a kid kind of keeping them together. Okay, we're talking about this A-list singer's ex and his ex are kind of on again, off again with the kid keeping them together.
2: Oh, on again, off again, meaning like friendship-wise? Or
0: I'd say more than friendship.
2: So... Okay.
3: A-list
0: You're
3: singer.
0: You're looking for... There are three people mentioned in this blind. Really, it revolves around two of them.
2: Okay, so it's two women and a man?
0: Two women and a man.
3: So the A-list singer will probably be the easier one to get, right?
0: Sure.
2: Okay.
3: Does this person have a coffee order as a last name?
2: Oh my God.
0: Yes.
2: Wow.
0: That is really good.
2: Americano?
0: Yes. It's Trisha
3: it's
0: Americano.
3: It's the size of the bevy.
2: Oh, Ariana Grande.
0: Yes.
2: Or Grandy, as she says.
0: As
3: right.
0: she claims.
2: Yeah.
0: But there are two other people then that we need to get to because they're the ones that are actually involved in this blind. So let me just read what you've got.
3: Okay.
0: So far, Ariana Grande's ex and his ex are on again, off again in their relationship. They do have a kid kind of keeping them together.
2: Okay, so I thought it was Ariana Grande and another woman had a relationship together
3: oh.
2: that happened to be Ethan Slater's ex.
0: No.
2: Or, let's pick another one.
3: Ethan Slater is probably back with his ex-wife on and off again
2: yeah.
3: because they had a baby.
2: Yes?
0: Yes.
2: Okay.
3: Okay.
0: Yeah, so now I will
3: wow.
0: fill it in. You guys tell me what you think. So Ariana Grande's ex, Ethan Slater, and his ex, do you remember her name?
3: No.
2: Sorry.
0: Lily J.
2: Lily J.
0: Are on again, off again in their relationship, but they do have a kid kind of keeping them together.
2: Wow.
3: Yeah. The glue. You know, it's very
0: is that the child's
3: weird.
0: Name?
3: The glue. We like to call him the glue.
4: I am glue.
3: I think, wasn't she, didn't she just give birth when these two,
2: mm-hmm.
3: or it was very new, or she was pregnant or something? I mean, I hope it's true.
0: Oh.
3: It would be nice if they got back together. Mm.
2: She would be a very forgiving person.
3: Because a lot of times there's something shiny over here that keeps...
2: Yeah. I don't know if I could ever trust that person again.
3: I know.
2: Would Dawn, work could, for me?
0: Just for the listener, yeah. will you remind them sort of the TikTok of how that mm-hmm. all went down? Because I think like it seems pretty... Like I would have a hard time going back yeah. to somebody who pulled that
3: yeah.
0: business on me.
2: So Ariana Grande joined the cast of Wicked. So did Ethan Slater, who used to play SpongeBob on Broadway. So if we ever say SpongeBob, that's who we're talking about. He's a redheaded gentleman. So she was friends with, she would go out to dinner with whoever guy she was with at the time. Was it Pete Davidson? I don't know.
3: I don't remember.
2: She's had a lot of boyfriends. But they would like double date. Maybe it was the guy she actually married,
0: it wasn't
2: her husband.
0: Pete. Yeah, it was the other guy, though. Yeah.
2: Okay.
3: Oh,
2: the
3: yeah,
2: realtor.
3: She was married. That's
2: okay.
3: right.
2: So, you know, they were always on double dates together, or maybe a handful of times. I don't know.
0: I don't even think it was. Was it double dates? I thought she just, like, went along.
2: Oh, I don't know.
0: But anyway.
2: But, like, she congratulated her on Mother's Day, like, publicly on her Instagram, like, really. But then at the same time, developing feelings, and then they just ended up together.
3: Yeah.
2: And then,
3: not
2: you know,
3: great.
2: She wasn't, they were trying to smooth it over and make it nice, but this isn't something. So Lily J spoke out and said, oh no, she stole my husband. Like, don't, let's not make any, you know.
3: So yeah, let's not sugarcoat this.
2: Let's not sugarcoat this. And we're like, whoa, we're hearing actual statements from somebody who hasn't been silenced. I was all here for it, you know, and this is kind of her track record. She's done this before.
3: She falls in love very quickly and very easily, it yeah. seems.
2: That's a nice way to put it. Yeah.
0: That's a very
2: yeah.
0: nice way of putting it.
3: And inconveniently.
2: Yeah, you don't, just because you are attracted to someone doesn't mean you have to pursue them.
3: Right.
2: Especially if they're married. Because a lot of times that's lust and it'll just go away. So you yes. just keep your legs shut and your mouth shut.
0: Well, and I think there's also, that's great advice, Dawn, in life, generally speaking. It prevents a lot of STIs.
2: Yeah.
0: Unwanted pregnancies and
2: yeah.
0: all sorts of things. But also, I had another thought, which was, yeah, I think, though, that there are, there, and I'm not saying this is Ariana Grande, but I think there are people for whom a married person or an unavailable person becomes even more attractive in a way
3: yes.
0: that they would not be attracted to if they were single.
3: Yes. It's almost like a challenge.
2: Mm-hmm. Yeah.
3: But you have to remember there are families involved.
2: Yeah.
3: You know, and I think in the heat of the moment, that all gets forgotten.
0: I will say in the blinds, which is where we live most days, people have also suggested, well, maybe they were in on it from the beginning just so they could get some free publicity for the...
3: Ick, that's an icky way to get publicity.
0: For
2: you
0: the
2: mean
0: movie.
2: Lily J?
0: Yeah, like she's like,
2: Ethan
0: oh,
2: Slater?
0: You guys can have an affair because it'll be good for your career.
2: Come on.
3: No.
2: That is not pressing the easy button here. That is...
0: I just
2: know,
0: hope it wasn't like...
2: Razor this.
0: You know... I hope she's not taking that back because I just feel like, I'm sorry, we can be civil and parental for each other.
2: Yeah.
0: But I can't
2: ever
0: trust
2: you. I mean, live in the same
0: you.
2: House if you want to, but I don't know about a relationship.
3: Yeah, you might mm-hmm. have a good point because, I mean, he's a decent looking guy, but I'm sorry, if someone like... Ariana is interested in you, then you get so sucked into that because yeah. you're like, this beautiful woman is interested in me. Oh, yeah. You know, it's, but then as the wife, you're like, seriously?
0: I'll just leave my wife.
2: Yeah,
0: my
2: no way,
0: child.
2: No how.
3: Yeah.
2: I couldn't do it. I couldn't, I wouldn't say, I could forgive
0: You would
2: forgive
0: not leave
2: them.
0: MC for Ariana Grande?
2: No, I would not. I could forgive them eventually, but I'm not going to forget.
0: Yeah.
3: Yeah.
0: Absolutely.
3: And being with them would
0: and
3: be a constant reminder.
0: And we're not getting back together.
2: Yeah.
3: Ever,
2: ever, ever,
3: ever,
2: ever.
4: Brittany and Kendall.
5: They were already engaged.
6: She wouldn't have had long nails while climbing a building if she didn't.
5: They were already engaged. I know that. I'm not saying they weren't today.
6: You know, so funny. If you were asked me tomorrow and I was in a different mood, I might love it. And today, I hate it.
5: Is that try doing a show with you. Because that is 100% accurate.
6: 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Crazy.
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0: Hey, Dawn, we sure had some fun adventures on the show earlier.
1: Did we? It was so long ago. What did we do again?
0: Here, I'll replay some of it for you. Right here during the Bradley and Dawn replay on My Talk 107.1.
1: Thanks for doing that.
0: All right, let's kill it with another blind item. You guys are doing a wunderbar. Okay, let's see how you do with this one. The LA County DA is finally discovering just how many government employees are leaking information for money to the online televised tabloid.
1: Oh.
0: The LA County DA's office is finally discovering just how many government employees are leaking information for money to the online tabloid. Okay, I think you're going to get this, but I also want to add to this. Think about why they are finally discovering just how government employees are leaking the information. It's connected to a story.
1: Okay.
0: So let's get the blind item. You're looking for a online televised tabloid.
1: Got that, right?
2: Yeah, it's got to be okay. TMZ.
1: Right.
0: Yep.
1: Okay.
0: Now, why would the LA County DA finally be discovering just how many government employees are leaking information for money to TMZ, according to the blinds?
2: What about Taylor Swift and Travis's wedding and like a wedding license? Because we did hear from like county clerks saying they didn't file anything and we would know.
3: Right.
0: No, not in this case.
2: Okay.
0: Again, LA County.
3: Okay. Mm-hmm.
0: What's this? Something that happened in LA County.
3: Would this be a Diddy situation?
0: Not a Diddy.
2: Yeah.
0: There was a big story, and I will give you the hints. It involves a musician. Okay. It involves a musician. I'm just trying to decide how much I want to give you. There probably will be. I'm sure there will be a trial.
2: Okay. And this is in LA.
3: Does this involve a crime?
0: Yes.
3: Okay.
0: A very crimey crime.
2: Uh-oh.
3: Is it a rapper?
0: Yes, I think. Yeah.
3: Trying to think. Like, I know. I'm trying to think.
0: Well, I don't know if he's a rapper, to be honest. I know he's a musician.
3: Okay.
0: Singer-songwriter. But is it rap? I will let the comments tell us.
3: Okay. I'm trying to think of a crime. I know that we've had like stories about Lil Wayne starting his shows late and that type of thing, but I don't think that's who you're talking about. Is it?
0: No.
2: Is it like a newer rapper? Or an
0: he's not a. I wouldn't say he's a rapper. In fact, I'm looking on his Wikipedia, and his genres are lo-fi pop, indie rock, and R&B.
2: Oh.
0: But again, crime. So think about someone who was involved in a very crimey crime in L.A. County.
3: Was it
0: a
3: shooting?
0: That might be, I don't think so.
2: A murder?
0: Mm-hmm.
2: A murder.
3: Oh, is this a guy who was found with the young lady in the trunk of his car?
2: Oh, my gosh. David.
3: Yes.
0: Yep.
2: Oh, my God.
0: Okay, so let me fill in the blinds. The LA County DA is finally discovering just how many government employees are leaking information to TMZ, as we said. But this was in reference to, and I pulled up the story, that the LA County Medical Examiner is probing workers after the leaks in the murder case. So apparently a lot of the details that were told to places like TMZ came only from places where medical examiners or people connected with the case would have the info. So they're trying to get to where the leaks are coming from. And this is something I think we've all suspected, right? Whether it's Britney Spears, like, drunk driving or other
2: cases.
0: It's
2: like, how would we know that specifically?
3: Right.
2: Because, you know, they took a long time to actually indict him and bring up charges. It was months and months and months. And I think everyone was like, we have all this evidence and maybe we shouldn't have known all that evidence in advance because they need to be really, really sure before they come knocking on your door and take you to jail.
3: You have to have a case. Yeah.
2: And so they probably were pretty upset about the public knowing those details. Because then if we know it, he knows it. And he can try to make up an excuse or figure some kind of alibi out or something like that. So,
3: yeah.
0: And I will say,
2: you can't mess with that.
0: The victim, of course, was 14 years old, Celeste.
2: Celeste, that's right.
0: Rivas Hernandez.
3: Oh, it's so sad.
0: Very sad. Okay, well, I don't want to end on a sad one.
3: Please don't.
0: We've got plenty, but you guys did a great job with that one. Like I said, it wasn't hard, but I did think you would have some thoughts on the actual story. So I think we've got time for at least one, if not another one, depending on how quickly this one goes. Well, okay. As I told you would happen, thousands and thousands of tickets are either being given away or sold at drastically reduced prices to try and get people to attend the concert of this Pale Ale singer.
2: Pale Ale singer?
3: What does that mean? Is that a song?
2: My nickname.
0: As I told you would happen, thousands and thousands of tickets are being given away or sold at drastically reduced prices to try and get people to attend the concerts of this Pale Ale singer.
2: Madison Beer?
0: Yes!
2: Okay.
3: What? I don't know who that is.
0: Well, Madison Beard, let me fill in the blind since you got it.
3: I like the name.
0: As I told you would happen, thousands and thousands of tickets are either being given away or sold at drastically reduced prices to try and get people to attend the concerts of Madison Beer. Do you remember that, Dawn? Because I think Mike brought that to us.
2: Yeah.
0: At some point, and there was some blue dot, well, maybe not blue,
2: blue dot fever.
3: Yeah. But... yeah. Right.
2: Madison Beer.
3: Yeah. I feel like she's one of the ones that we've said might be an industry plant, but maybe I'm... and also I'm searching for who she's connected to romantically.
0: Justin Herbert.
3: Yes, is, athlete. Okay.
0: She's the girlfriend of Los Angeles Chargers quarterback, yes. Justin Herbert.
3: Here we go.
0: And the reason that the blinds, I think, are referencing the story is there was a piece in the New York Post last week that tickets are going for a bargain price. Literally, you can get resale tickets for $7.
3: Okay.
2: Wow.
0: So
3: $7.
0: Yeah,
3: you
0: she
3: can't
0: has
3: get
0: sold
3: a
0: out
3: McDonald's meal for $7.
0: No, you can't. You really can't. She has sold out venues in other cities. But eagle-eyed fans have spotted what they claim are knockdown prices. So again, who knows? But the blinds seem to think that, you know.
3: Okay.
0: If you're a Madison Beer fan, let us know in the comments what you think.
3: Yeah. Okay. I know she's an influencer. And I don't know exactly how she was discovered, but I honestly couldn't tell you one of her songs.
2: So. I can't either, but I like Pale Ale. That's,
0: you know,
2: nice.
0: I was like Sam Adams when I first heard that one.
3: Sam Adams.
0: She wasn't she found by Bieber or something?
3: Okay,
0: there's
3: maybe.
0: Some connection with Bieber. Justin Bieber posted a link to her cover At Last in 2012 when she was 13.
2: Okay. Oh, that's great.
0: Yeah. As a lot of stars have gotten their fame from other stars. Oh, my God. We are already done.
2: No.
0: It goes so fast. Donna Valentine, thank you so much for joining us today.
2: You're welcome.
0: It's always a treat to have you. Go listen to Donna and Steve on My Talk Monday through Fridays, where you can listen to this radio show as well. You can also download us as I put my... as a podcast, wherever you get those, leave us a review. And at the end of the day, we'd love for you to head over, like Donna has done, surely.
2: Yay.
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2: Blinded by the Item.
0: Bye.
2: Bye. Bradshaw and
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29: Cheers.
2: Cheers.
29: Welcome to the show.
2: Happy Monday, you guys. I hope that you're already...
29: Happy Monday, Colleen.
2: I hope you're already celebrating a swassy day.
29: Mm-hmm. Uh-huh.
2: It's already sticky out there.
29: It's vile.
2: It's so gross.
29: It's vile.
2: Mm-hmm.
29: Uh-huh.
2: Extra electrolytes.
29: Yeah. Oh, I got to get some, actually.
2: You Daddy. Really do.
1: Yeah, you
29: Girl,
1: do.
29: Daddy mm-hmm. needs some.
2: For a Daddy. Couple reasons.
29: Couple reasons. I mean, yeah. Reasons you don't even know.
2: Okay.
29: Yeah. I mean, you'll know momentarily, but shake it up.
2: That's why we got 3 hours. We've got to catch up. Right.
30: Did you run a marathon this weekend, Jason?
29: Sure did, Holly.
30: Did you start taking up a weightlifting hobby?
29: Sure did, Holly.
30: Okay.
29: I started a badminton club.
2: Badminton.
29: Uh-huh.
2: Mm.
30: Slap mm-hmm. that shuttlecock.
2: I was hoping you would.
29: At my age, that's hard to do.
2: I was hoping you'd say that.
29: Yeah. But let's begin with you two, because I missed you two yesterday.
2: Oh, we missed you.
29: You were on a trolley, for the Pride Parade.
2: Yeah.
29: And tell me all about it.
2: Jason, remember yesterday?
29: Colleen, I remember. I do.
2: Do you remember yesterday morning?
29: I do.
2: Girl. The torrential downpour that mm-hmm. started our Sunday. I don't know, Holly, we didn't get to talk about this. So every Pride, My Talk does a trolley float. It's lovely. It's wonderful. Mm-hmm. And Holly opted this year to succeed walking affront the trolley.
29: Oh, yes. Holly.
30: Instead
29: That's
30: of
29: a choice.
30: Riding in the trolley, walking yeah. beside the trolley.
29: Mm-hmm.
30: My issue is, as much as I love the trolley makes me sick.
29: Oh, well, I can't have that.
30: The starting, it's the stopping. It makes me...
2: I've been in a car with Holly when Holly's gotten car sick. And when I tell you she turns a shade of green, I'm just going to say it was wise that she...
29: Yeah.
2: That she was on the street team this year. So, Holly, you and I didn't talk about this, but we sort of touched on it this morning. When it was sideways raining,
4: when it was when the skies opened up and literally dumped as though it were a faucet all over the Twin Cities, and we knew that we had to get to the trolley because we knew that this parade was going to happen rain or shine.
29: That's and what not, social media said.
4: Not like Dave Matthews Band, Rain or Shine.
29: No, that's a whole different thing.
4: The real rain or shine.
29: Yeah.
4: So I'm sitting in my house going, I don't know what to do. This thing is probably going to get postponed, but I don't want to be late, but I don't want to be early either. And so I, and then I thought, and then I saw a couple flashes of lightning. I thought, is this going to happen at all? But no, the show went on, Jason.
29: Yeah.
4: We got about an hour late start.
29: Even with the storms.
4: Even with the storms. It was kind of incredible, actually, when you think back at how, I mean, it was just like we had two separate days in one day.
29: Yeah.
4: It was unbelievable. I will say some of the staff went to a dining establishment. And I do believe they maybe enjoyed a couple drinks.
29: Oh. Before or after the parade?
4: Before the parade. Mm. Because we were late. We were on a delay. And they thought, you know what? Let's not sit, just sit on a trolley.
29: Yeah.
4: I opted out of that because my anxiety was at a 20 out of 10. So I just needed to chill. So my husband came to be on the street team with Holly, which was lovely. And then, you know, once we were going, it was there and done in no time. I will say people missed you. It's very hard. I want the people to know this. It's not that we're not, it's not that we're ignoring you. If you're talking to us, we're not ignoring you. It's really hard to hear. We can see on your face that there's a recognition. There's a difference between the casual observer who says, who the hell are these people waving at me? And the people who are my talkers who look engaged.
29: Yeah.
4: But if they're talking to us, if you were talking to us and we looked like deer in headlights, it's really hard to hear what people are saying when we're up on that thing. And there's so many people. It's very loud. So I apologize if people, but I did see a few people say, where's Jason?
29: Oh,
4: and
29: they
4: I was
29: did
4: like,
29: not.
4: Yes, they did. And I was like, Jason isn't here. He's with friends. I, you know, whatever. So Jason was not with us. Bradley was also not with us.
29: Which the irony there is very funny to me.
4: It was, as Holly termed it, the allyship.
2: Mm-hmm.
29: Yes. Good one, Holly. Good one.
4: But, Jason, you'll be so proud to know that all the My Walkers were on the street team as well because they had to get those steps in.
29: Yeah. Oh, God.
4: And when you, my husband didn't know about the challenge because he doesn't listen to the 6 o'clock hour of the program. So he's like, he came over to me and he's like, it's so weird. He's like, I'll be talking to people and they're marching in place. He's like, are they warming up? And I'm like, oh, no, they're in a walking challenge.
29: Oh,
30: that's right. That was the last day. Yesterday was the last day of the Hubbard Broadcasting Walking Challenge.
29: Oh,
30: this is the company-wide walking challenge where teams across the company, across the country, because this is a national company, are competing for walking and step supremacy.
4: My husband also said on more than one occasion, do you know they don't win anything for this?
29: I mean, Matt's not wrong.
4: I said, I know this.
29: Mm-hmm.
4: And some other people know this, but they don't seem to know this. Because Brittany, and I am almost not exaggerating, was essentially running laps around the trolley all the way down the entire parade route.
30: Okay. Oh, yeah.
29: I'm glad I wasn't there. I would have to, Jason, I would have to yell at her.
4: It gets worse. Oh. When we stopped at the end, we get, you know, to the end and then we pull over to the side so everybody can disembark as fast as possible.
29: Yeah.
4: I heard three or four people go, how many did you get?
29: No. No.
4: Yes.
29: No. Holly, did you participate in these conversations?
30: Not in the conversations, but definitely in marching in place and definitely in getting in steps. Not only did being on the street team allow me not to get nauseous, but it allowed me to accumulate steps. But I also walked back from Loring Park back to the station so I could get more steps. It was a lovely walk. There are a bunch of wild turkeys on the campus at the University of Minnesota. It was very peaceful.
3: I have no words.
30: No. It's not that far.
3: No.
30: It's really not that far. It was like a 4.5 mile walk. So not a big deal.
4: Not that far.
3: Do we know, Holly, the results? Like, if yesterday was the final day, how are you looking?
30: I think that it's looking pretty good. I don't know if they have the final results, so we're going to have to wait. But really, it's the MyWalkers versus the KS95 team.
3: Those criminals.
4: Nay. It is Brittany versus Crisco.
30: I'm wrong. It is Brittany versus Crisco because Brittany and Crisco have topped out. This thing understands people. Mm-hmm. It will only let you get 30,000 steps per day. And that's it. You max out after that.
3: Okay.
30: And those two individuals I know have hit 30,000 steps for most of the walking challenge, which has been going on for about 10 days.
3: Well, I'm thrilled for them. I wish them success.
30: They have. Bless them.
3: I'm really
30: doing this for Brooke, our promotions manager, because she wants to win. And I want this for her. I want her heart to be full.
4: Mm-hmm.
3: Yeah.
30: I really wish there would be some kind of prize. I mean, maybe like a cookie.
4: Yeah, but that would be nice.
3: Something.
4: You earned it.
30: Something.
3: Something. Some kind of bar.
4: You know what? Listen. You know what?
30: Oh, I'm
4: this. This is what I'm going to do. How many people are on that team?
30: I think we have 5 or 6.
4: Okay.
30: 7.
4: I'm going to go down. I'm going to talk to Shelly down in the cafeteria. I'm going to say, Shelly. These people, they walked. They walked. You are the bar maker. You are the mistress of the bars. She makes the best bars.
3: Yeah.
4: And I'm going to buy a bar for all of you.
3: A bar. You get a bar. I get a bar.
4: That's what you get. You get a bar.
3: Everybody gets a bar.
4: You get a bar.
30: But we'll have to come back with the official tally probably tomorrow because I know that you can still enter in your numbers manually today.
3: Oh.
30: So they will probably have the official winner tomorrow of the walking challenge.
4: How many steps did you get yesterday, Holly?
30: Over 20,000.
3: I wonder how many Brittany got.
30: She probably maxed out at 30. I got 23,246 steps.
3: If I would have seen her just continuously walking around the trolley, I would have had to tie her up and just lay her in the back of the trolley.
4: On Saturday, she and Crisco did a half marathon.
3: I can't.
4: Brittany is so. There are, if you did a typing of the My Talk hosts, there's sort of two schools of people.
3: Yeah.
4: There's the people who just want to chill and be quiet and not do the show outside of the show.
3: And then there's Brittany.
4: Brittany is sort of the leader of the pack. But Stormer would also do the show, you know, outside of the show. Steve is a little show outside of the show. Donna and Matt Belanger was also on that. Matt Belanger was doing a show. Donna and I sort of said,
3: to the surprise of no one.
4: Donna and I were like, you know what? We're good. We're just going to sit here and hang.
3: Yeah.
4: We'll have casual low energy conversation.
3: Yeah.
4: I think you will hear throughout the day. I was definitely spicy yesterday. I brought some spice to the table.
3: Oh, I missed that.
4: Girl, it was the weather, I think. And then just like facing the public. I love people. I love you all. I love you wonderful listeners. Not everybody has been very kind with the recent transition. And it is hard to know who wants to throw a tomato at me and who will say something nice. And so that just kind of brings a level of stress to the table. So I was just sort of in a space. But once we started moving and then I started flapping my wing at people, it was all good.
3: Yeah. I hear that.
4: It was all good.
3: Believe me. I know. It wasn't because of what you just said. It wasn't because of that I wasn't there.
4: Mm-hmm.
3: Now, admittedly, the timing was great for me.
4: Yeah.
3: Because I too have those fears. But I wasn't there for the first time. And thank you to B. Arthur. I'm not being sarcastic. Thank you to B. Arthur for allowing me to miss it. I have never missed it. Lex and I did it before she mandated
4: That's
29: the
4: true.
29: Whole staff to do it. We did it years before anyone had to. So I've never missed a year in, well, I've been with My Talk for 20 years. So, and I just, this year I just went to her and I said, and I told Colleen and Holly, I said, hey, I'm going to just ask this. I was reuniting with my high school friends and they picked, they were all, I mean, think about it, guys.
4: Oh.
29: I'm sure you've had this in your life. Trying to get five people in different states to pick a weekend that works for everyone.
4: Mm-hmm.
29: When they picked this weekend, I couldn't say no. We've been planning this for about a year and a half. So I'm just like, yep, I'll roll with the punches. So thank you to the Dark Lord. The Dark Lord, who's currently hanging upside down in her belfry. Thank you. Thank you to her for allowing me to miss it. And thanks to you too. I apologize for not being there for you.
4: Oh,
29: guys,
4: we miss you, but also
29: you
4: we were thrilled that you were having such a great and wonderful weekend, which we know you were, and I can't wait to hear more about it.
29: And you will after this.
0: Where talk is fun.
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2: It's the Jason Matheson Show replay, where talk is fun. My talk, everything entertainment. Welcome back to the show, everyone. We're so glad you're here. Hope you're not sweating yet. If you are, yeah.
3: Oh, they're rub sweating. Some ice on you. They're sweating.
4: No, get that gold bond out.
3: Mm-hmm.
2: Right? Hear that swass. As we said before we went to break, I had a wonderful, wonderful weekend with my gals, with my ladies, my forevers, my high school five. All of them have been with me since the Reagan administration, just to put it in a little bit of perspective.
3: Wow.
2: Reagan was getting ready to, I had already met them when Reagan screamed, tear down this wall. If that tells you anything. I've been rolling with my homies that long. So we reunited and it was just great. They came from various states, Michigan, Virginia, Indiana, and for each of them had their own reasons, but the universe also worked quite magically. They all needed this trip very much. One just lost her youngest brother, so she was grieving that. One is, you know, and she doesn't mind me saying that. I'm not going to go through and list everyone's business, but they all needed it. They all needed this trip for a reason, and they just needed an escape. They needed just some this quiet. So Colin and I planned. We tried to organize like a great mix. We had a little bit of here in the city. We ran up to the lake so they could just relax on a boat for a little while, and then we came back down to the city. So it was a really good mix. We took them to some of our favorite restaurants. They came to the show. They came to the TV show on Friday. And it was lovely being with people that you have a shorthand with that is like, and I call them record player friends. Mm-hmm. What I mean by that is you can lift up the needle and the record spins for years, but then if you drop that needle right back down, the record plays exactly where it was.
3: And everybody knows the lyrics.
2: And everybody knows the lyrics. Mm-hmm. And that's what these friends are. I will fast forward to the very, very end because it was quite delightful. Last night, we got back to my house, and my friend Melanie, who, and maybe this is a relatable to all of you out there. Melanie in high school was that friend who had a boyfriend throughout her high school career.
3: Mm-hmm.
2: So Mel missed a lot with the group. Mel wasn't around. Like, I love Mel, but Mel missed a lot of get togethers and stuff like that. Cause she had a boyfriend.
3: She
2: was making out. One of the great, and I said this to her this weekend, I said, Mel, one of the greatest gifts of like the last 7 or 8 years has been her reintroduction. She got a divorce. She set herself free. Her kids are out of the house. And she got reintroduced to the group, and it's just been a pleasure. It's been so fantastic to have her around. And she was there. So last night, her mom was the only mom in our group that had a camcorder. And she freaking pulled, her mom has recently passed.
3: Oh.
2: And Melanie found a treasure trove of VHS tapes that she had digitized on this thing called iMemory.
3: No way.
2: And she pulled up on my TV. She had me download the app on Apple TV, and then it connected to her cloud, you know. Girl, her mom camcorded, not even a word, but she recorded our 1990 production of Anything Goes.
3: Oh my gosh.
2: And we were all in it. Like everyone everyone at this gathering, except for Sheila, because Sheila came to our high school the year after. Everyone in this was in this show. Colin was laughing. Sorry. He's never seen teenage Jace. And he's dying because I'm like, do it.

0: Holland goes, have you ever not worn a
1: Seriously,
0: suit?
1: Seriously, that's so funny.
0: Have you ever not worn a suit? And I go, I know. And I didn't even really connect the dots. I said, you know, and what's funny is I don't remember, like, where did I get the suit coat? Like, where did I get that? And Michelle was like, oh, darn. You know, my mom worked at Carson Peary Scott. She goes, I'm sure your mom got it for you, but I have no, like, anyway.
1: The character, by the way, was Lord Evelyn Oakley.
0: That's right.
2: Did you wear a monocle as well?
0: I did not. I did not. But we watched it. That's how our night ended last night.
1: Oh, my gosh.
0: It was hysterical just watching the teenage versions of ourselves. And I'll end with this, and there's another story on the other side of the break. There's a little bit of choreography where my friend Ange, who was there, like lifted her leg above me. And Ange goes, now... she goes, if we recreated it now, she'd be like, I can't get the plantar fasciitis, the hip, I can't get over.
1: My sciatica
0: is, anyway, when we come back, speaking of all of that, something happened that made me go, oh girl, we are in a different era with us. That and more,
3: Where talk is fun.
4: People really need this right now.
3: My talk. Everything entertainment.
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3: Welcome back to the show, everyone. So I had a, well, I should say present tense, because some of them are still in my home. But I have my high school five was with me Thursday, Friday, Saturday, Sunday. And then they're all leaving at various times today. Two of them already gone, already at MSP. Anyway, this is how I know Colleen and Holly. And I put this in my iPhone because I thought, well, here's a segment on the radio show. I felt like giving all the ladies $20, thanking them for the content. I said, I'm sitting here listening and just listening to all of it, because we realized we have all not been in the same space since high school.
4: Wow.
3: Because at various events, one of us is usually missing. So all of us, including Mel, the one that I referenced, you know, she had a boyfriend. Either she's been missing, or Sheila, or I haven't been at an event, blah, blah, blah. So I was listening to these conversations, and there was one that'll just crack you two up, and you, my talkers, because it just shows, especially if you're our age. I just thought, yep, this is where we are. I woke up yesterday morning, and Mel, God bless Mel, sweet Melanie, she's passing something out, and she's giving one to the friends. And I'm like, what is Melanie giving out? She's passing out pill boxes that are pre-labeled. So if you can't read the pills, you don't have to squint. They already have little versions of the medication labels on the lid. So there's a little Advil, Tylenol. Colleen, if you whip this out, Colleen, I swear to God, is that what you're doing?
4: Yeah.
3: Colleen has it! Oh, my God! Oh, my goodness!
4: Yeah, you do.
3: Literally have it, Colleen.
5: Yep. I do. I have
3: you have Melanie's
5: ones.
3: Gift. Look at that. Yes, the little baby logos.
5: Mm-hmm.
3: Zyrtec.
4: And it's not like days of the week pill boxes.
3: No.
5: You just put the same pill in one compartment.
3: Yeah. Girl, Melanie bought one for all of us. And she, you would have thought, and this is, again, where we are in life. You would have thought when Mel was handing them out, you would have thought she was giving these ladies gold. Oh. Like, you would have thought. They thought it was the best invention.
5: It's so great.
3: You would have, they were like, oh my God, that way. I just, because sometimes I just don't, I can't, I look at the pill, I'm like, it's orange, but there's another pill that's orange. And I think, I can't read. Is it Zyrtec? Is it, and I'm listening to them, like I'm listening to us, and I'm like, oh my God, this is where we are. We are thrilled about pill boxes. We are thrilled about pre-labeled pill boxes.
5: Listen, it's the best. My one and only complaint is that it's really hard to fit your fish oil in there.
4: Yeah, those pills are big.
5: Because they're big.
4: Thick.
3: Colleen! This is where we are.
5: It's so true, though. Oh, my gosh. Jason, I love this because I have a similar group of girlfriends from college, and one of them who I've known since middle school. And I promise you, we are so amused by our conversations when we used to go out partying together. And now we're like, does anybody have a good chicken recipe? Like, our texts are about like chicken recipes.
3: Okay.
5: What we made for dinner and what's aching on our bodies.
3: I'll see your chicken recipe and I shall raise you. I'll yes and this.
5: Oh, gosh.
3: We were driving. Just hang with me here, Holly, Colleen. From Elk River to my home in Plymouth, okay?
4: Mm-hmm.
3: Michelle, one of the five, talked about life insurance and putting things in trusts.
4: Oh, boy.
3: Because of impending death.
5: Oh, my gosh.
3: And she told a story about this from Elk River to Plymouth, and I'm sitting there, and I have my sunglasses on, and I said nothing, and I'm just taking all this in, and I'm like, we're still talking about health insurance. We're still talking about putting things the best way, the best mechanism. We'll put it in a trust so you don't have to get, you know, whoever's left. And I'm thinking to myself, this is where we are.
5: Oh, my gosh.
3: Pillboxes and life insurance and trusts and impending death. That's what we discussed.
4: Did anyone hand out Metamucil wafers?
3: We did not. But but then there was the, you know, and then there are some dietary restrictions in our group. So it's just like, oh, you know, one was like, oh, they can't. It just upsets the stomach. Mm-hmm. You know, I can't do that anymore. And I'm like, oh, my goodness. We have become our parents and in some cases, our grandparents.
5: Honestly.
3: And I just listened through different parts of the weekend. And I just thought, oh, my goodness, we used to laugh about this. But now we are this.
5: You are this.
3: We are this. We are happy when we're given pre-labeled pill boxes. I know. And then I saw your face, Colleen, when I was telling them, I'm like, oh, she's really delighted by my story. That makes mm-mm. me happy. No, it was,
5: no,
3: it was
5: your girl
3: because
5: understands.
3: You were relating. Yeah. It was because you understand the the joy, the utter joy, Holly, of the pre-labeled pill box. Yeah.
5: Listen, I would be the person gifting those. They're great. They come in a three-pack. You do have to separately order, at least in my case. I had to separately order the brand name stickers, but I do have extras if anybody needs any.
4: Just share the link.
5: Yeah.
3: Thank you. Yeah.
5: Yeah. They're very handy, and they're very affordable.
3: Mm-hmm. Uh-huh. Mel bought one for the whole group. Yeah. Uh-huh. And we're sitting here. And then yesterday we ended at a restaurant and they're all, you know, they're all separate checks. And I'm sitting here. And then one of the friends was like, you know, I'm going to pay with cash. Cause I just, you know, I don't want to pay that credit card fee. And then I'm listening. I'm just like, we have become stereotypes of everyone mm-hmm. of like things we used to make fun of. And I'm just like, oh God, we're separate checks. Like we're a little granny group. And, oh, no, can I get a water? Because the soda's upsetting me. I've drank a soda. What's the credit card fee on this? Oh, okay. 87 cents? No, I'll just pay with cash. Hold on a minute. Do you have change for 20? And I'm like, oh, my God. We're like a bridge group. And I got in the car and Colin texted me. He goes, how are you doing? I go, I'm good. And I mean this with Ringo Starr, peace and love. And they know it because I told them. They all know me so well that I know that I can just be completely unfiltered.
5: Mm-hmm.
3: Colin and I both drove, so I had three of them in my car. And Michelle, who is the one that I reference, she is the one who was 50 when we were 17.
5: Mm-hmm.
3: She was always the adult in our group. Michelle looked at me and she goes, after the dinner, she goes, how are you? I go, a little stressed. I said, it's hard hosting five people.
5: Yeah.
3: And making sure everyone's good, having a good time. Everyone, you know, their dietary things are accomplished. We're picking a restaurant that fits everyone's budget, everyone's taste. You know what I mean? It's like, there's a lot of pressure that comes with, and then the guest will say, oh, no, don't worry about it. We're okay. Yeah. Easier said than done. It's just the organization of it and keeping all the balls in the air and making sure that all these ladies who came of very far away to making Colin and I wanted to make sure they had a good time. So it's just, I was feeling the pressure kind of hit me yesterday.
5: Mm-hmm.
3: And I looked at Michelle, I go, no, I'm a little stressed right now. She goes, okay, boo-boo, we're good. I go, I know. I'm just telling you. The whole check separating situation. Like, it was so silly. But, you know, those are the moments where everything just kind of hit me. I'm sitting there and I'm, like, listening to everyone, you know, do the separate checks.
5: Mm-hmm.
3: And the credit card fees, and I just oh, okay, I am ready to just go to bed. I'm ready to have my routine back. It's like the whole thing of guests are great for like 3 to 4 days.
5: It's true. It's so good.
3: No matter who it is.
5: It doesn't matter who it is. And it's so good. And it's like, you don't want to say, you know, you don't want to hurt anybody's feelings because it has nothing to do with them. It's just like, you're sharing your space. You're so happy to be with them.
3: Oh my God.
5: But when
3: joyful,
5: the responsibility, the responsibility falls on you to kind of accommodate so many things and they're in your space. And that's what makes it hard.
3: Yeah, and they're all easygoing, but they all are just five different individuals,
5: right,
3: with different tastes and different needs. And I had to sleep with Colin, you know, because we let all of them have beds. So I said, oh, I'll sleep with Colin last night. The end of the story is this. I am working on exactly one hour and 30 minutes of sleep.
5: Jason Matheson, are you kidding me?
3: No, this is why Colin and I have separate rooms.
5: Wow.
3: I got probably one of the worst nights of sleep in my life.
5: Okay, can I give you something? Can I give you a gift?
4: Oh. Yeah.
5: I purchased something
3: drugs?
5: For myself. Yes.
4: I mean, did you see the word? Hard I thought where she was going, Jason.
3: Holly, why do you think, Holly? I saw your face.
4: Okay.
3: And it was,
5: No, I purchased something. You know what I'm going to do? Because I want to get it in front of me. I want to save it for the next segment. I'm going to name it Absolutely Fabulous. I'm so excited about this purchase. I can't even stop talking about it.
3: Because I got to tell you, I'm so tired. I want to call Minji and have another colonoscopy so they can
5: just
3: knock
5: so you
3: me
5: can
3: out.
5: Get the nap.
3: I just...
5: Can I get a second one? I like that nap.
3: Can you check my butt again?
5: No, you don't even have to put the camera up. Just give me the drop.
3: Can you just act like you're going to just to give me that little nap? We'll be right back.
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7: Tom Hardy has now come to an agreement with the producers of Mobland, and he will be back for season 3. This happened, you may remember, the name Jez Butterworth, because how could you forget?
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7: 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Is the showrunner Jez Butterworth. 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
8: 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It's not real. It's
7: weird. Sorry.
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7: It's a great name.
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3: Welcome back to the show, everyone. I'm Jace with Colleen and Holly. We were talking right before the break about the joys of friendship. I have my high school five in my house right now. They've been here since Thursday. We had just a blessed weekend, man. Just fantastic. Gratitude is what I'm feeling this morning to have these ladies. It's not an accident when you have friends for 40 years. It's just a great gift, and I don't take it for granted. But I do want them all out of my house.
5: I feel that.
4: We gotta go to bed.
3: And I told the ladies, I wanted them all to be really comfortable last night. So I slept with my husband, and we have separate rooms. So this isn't a thing that happens a lot, because Colin and I get better sleep when we do not sleep together. It's just a practical thing. Well, I slept in Kyle's room. And before Colleen, and I joked right before the break that I want to call Minji, because a week ago I had my colonoscopy, and I want to call Minji and see if I can sneak in and just do another one real quick, just for the nap.
5: Just for the nap.
3: Just for that delightful 35-minute nap that I had a week ago. Best nap I've had in years. I'd even take that nasty prep just to get that, because I have, you're listening to a dude that had an hour, and this is not an exaggeration, collectively about an hour and a half of sleep last night, because, and I don't know how Colin does it, Elliot, our French bulldog, was snoring all night long.
5: Okay. I am going to change your life forever.
3: Well, I'm very excited, because Colleen, you just heard her. She teased something before the break.
5: Can we make this official? Because I'm ready to call this absolutely fabulous.
3: I'm ready. We have Holly has the paperwork ready to go. We just need your signature.
5: Push it and through. Thank
3: here
5: you.
3: Here we go.
23: Absolutely fabulous.
5: I invested because they were on like a Prime special, and I didn't even know these existed. I invested in a pair of sleep earbuds. Jason, your face tells me everything I need to know. Mm-hmm. They're by Soundcore. So I think there's various types of these.
3: There are. I bought a cheap one and I regretted it.
5: I went for the Cadillac on purpose because, okay, to know me is to know there is one thing in my life that I put above all else. It goes like this. My family. Sleep. Number one, my family. Number two,
3: Sleep.
5: I am an absolute freak about getting enough sleep.
4: She's a freak in the sheets.
5: I am a freak in the sheets, but not like you think.
3: So this I am girl, looking at these
5: okay,
3: now.
5: So the Soundcore Sleep A30 by Anker. These earbuds, there are different. Okay, you know how you can get different nubbins for the, like, for your AirPods?
3: Yeah.
5: They have different size of nubbins. These not only have different size of nubbins, they also have memory foam ones that are so comfortable in your ear holes. They lay flat within your ear. They are noise canceling. I'm going to do you even one better. This is the thing that is spectacular about these, Jason. You can hook them up via Bluetooth to your phone.
3: Okay.
5: But no, it's going to get even better. And I play white noise while I'm sleeping. But here's the other thing. You can also put them on a different mode. I think it's called auto sleep audio mode, where it's not actually connected to your Bluetooth, but it is playing white noise through just the earbuds. It's not connected to your Bluetooth. You can set an alarm so the earbuds will also wake you up. Okay, ready? I'm going to make it even better. Oh my gosh, I'm going to blow your mind. There is a setting on them where if your bed partner snores, it will kick in to cancel that sound out.
3: How about a French bulldog?
5: That also. Aww. Any type of noise that it detects, it will kick in to cover.
3: You changed my life.
5: I slept with these things in last night. I was in a different dimension. And when I tell you, I go to great lengths. I have to wear a sleep mask to keep the light out. I have a little thing for my nose to open it up, like a kind of permanent breathe right thing so that I can breathe well. I have mouth tape with a moisturizer on the lips. I put a little Vicks right under my nose to open up my, I have a silk cap for my hair. It's a whole thing. When I say I get into it, I take my magnesium and my progesterone right before I go to bed because that'll calm you right down.
3: Okay. You.
5: Did I change your life?
3: You did.
4: Forever.
5: These things are incredible.
3: Because I have actual audio of my bulldog snoring. Are you ready for this?
5: I'm ready for this. Okay, but it's really cute. Oh, baby. Oh, Elliot, you're sucking the whole room in. Oh, baby.
4: I'd kick that dog out so fast out of that bedroom. It's adorable as he is.
5: Oh, I get it. I used to have a pug, and they are loud. Oh.
4: Hey, Colleen, one more time. Can you repeat the brand?
5: Yeah, it's Soundcore by Anker. A-N-K-E-R.
4: Thank you.
3: Yeah, I was laying there, and I got to the point where I was so tired. This was around the 2 o'clock in the morning time, and he started, it was like a song. He was like on a beat, and I start laughing. Like, I'm so deliriously tired, and I was past the point of being mad. No, because I know what you're thinking. Jason, couldn't you just go in another room? No. My entire house was filled with human beings.
5: Yeah.
3: There was nowhere else to go that wouldn't disturb another human being sleeping or further disturb Colin or the other dog in my,
5: mm-hmm.
3: If I moved, it would wake up Milo and then wake up Colin. And then we have another problem. So I just laid there. And at one point, Elliot got in like a rhythm. It sounded a little bit like Gloria Estefan's conga. And I'm laying there listening to this. And I start laughing. Like, I gave myself the giggles because I just thought, I'm so damn tired. I'm miserable. Like, and I can't go to sleep. Nothing is helping. I've rolled over again. I've gone on the other side. And I just start laughing because Elliot is just getting louder and louder, and you in different rhythms of his snoring.
5: Oh, he's so cute.
4: He's putting on a whole concert for you, Jason.
3: Holly, it was a whole performance. And yeah, so when I tell you, no offense, because I missed you two yesterday, no offense to you two, two of my favorite human beings in my life. No offense to you two, but I really just want to be in bed.
5: Yeah, I get that.
4: Respect.
5: Girl, I get
4: respect.
5: That. Mad respect for that. Mad respect.
3: I want to go home, have no one there,
5: mm-hmm.
3: and just sleep. Like, I want to sound like Elliot today.
5: Yeah, you want to go to a different dimension.
3: I want to go to a, again, if Minji's listening and you have a cancellation, please let me come in.
5: You already got the drugs hooked up. You got the bag hung. Bring them in.
3: I'll pay for it. Sure. I'll pay for it. Insurance won't cover it. I'll pay for it.
5: Ooh, listen, that is, there is a business model.
3: Right, seriously. Oof. Please let me in. You can act like you're checking my butt. I don't care.
5: Just assisted naps. That's all it is. God. Nap assist.
3: Yeah. But, oh, God, it just was so funny to me. And poor Kyle, when he hears this, he's going to feel bad. Kyle, it's not you. It's you didn't keep me up. Our child, our four-legged, fat little sausage of a child kept me up last night. And finally, I just gave up. You guys, you know how you get to that point.
5: Yeah.
3: I was going to sleep till like 4:20. Mm-mm. Girl, it got to be 4, and I thought, you know what?
5: Just get up.
3: I'm just going to get up because I'm up anyway.
5: Start moving around. Do so the I got thing.
3: Yeah, so I took my sweet time. I got in Colin's bathroom, which I've never used before. So I'm like, you know, I'm in there. I'm like, okay, well, I have time to shower. Wasn't going to shower this morning. Now I have time to shower. Crap, I could wax my whole body if I wanted to.
5: Yeah, you could. Wow.
3: I had that much time. I could have plucked my brows. I could have done. So, yeah, and I went downstairs. I could have made biscuits. I had so much time.
5: Oh, my gosh. And then I would have read a whole book.
3: You would have.
5: I really would.
3: You would have read a whole book. But, oh, yeah, I just, but they're all taken off today. And it was to put a bow on it. There's just nothing like old friends with short that you have shorthand with and history with. And I'm so glad that the ladies got a chance to escape for 3 days and that Colin and I could assist. And they all, I think, had a really good time.
5: Well, you sent a picture of you guys on the boat and it looked like,
3: oh, we perfect. Were, mm-hmm. yeah, and I just love it too. They leave with a great view of the Twin Cities. They love the Twin Cities, and that makes me happy too. Aww. So yeah, they all were like, "Oh my God, we love it here." I'm like, "Good, it's a good place to be." So is our show. Stay right there, and we have a whole 2 more hours of quality radio entertainment heading into your ear holes. So stay right there. We'll be right back.
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6: 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Everyone knows her as Gabriella. 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
5: Your morning coffee might be cold, but the tea we spilled from 6 to 9 is still pretty hot.
2: It's the Jason Matheson Show replay, where talk is fun. My Talk, everything entertainment. We are walking on sunshine on this Monday, June 29th, 2026. Hi, everybody. Welcome to the show. I'm Jason. Right over there, say hello again to Colleen Lindstrom.
5: Good morning, buddies.
2: Keep the hello parade coming for Holly Roberts.
4: Hello, parade. Hello, parade.
2: Cheers, everyone. Welcome to the show. Hello.
5: Cheers. Hmm.
2: Oh, I got to get more electrolytes.
5: Yeah, especially with this weather, y'all. It is swampy out there and getting swampier by the minute.
4: We've
5: is
4: got it? A swass streak.
2: Do we?
5: Ew.
4: What's happening, Colleen? I'm looking at the five Eyewitness News weather forecast. They don't call it a swass streak because they're news. I call it a swass streak because I work at MyTalk.
2: Mm-hmm. Yeah.
4: Today's high is 96.
2: But no, it's not.
4: With a heat index in the 100s. Tomorrow, similar thing, 94 is a high. Wednesday, 90. And then Thursday, 88. Wednesday and Thursday have a stronger chance of isolated showers.
2: Oh.
5: I mean, I'm not going to say it, but I'm going to say it. The holiday weekend is shaping up to look weird.
4: It's actually going to cool off.
5: Yeah, but isn't it going to be rainy? Actually, it's not
4: showers.
5: As bad as I thought. Okay, no. It's not as bad as I thought.
4: Mm-mm.
5: It has been changing over time, but I am satisfied with what I'm seeing right now.
2: Are you satisfied with what you're seeing?
5: Yes. We're going up to the lake on Thursday, and I just am ready for anything.
2: Yeah. I am at the lake for a little while, and then I begin my little two-weeker. Which, by the way, pulling back the curtain here, way to go, Holly, if you had anything to do with it, Rocco, or who do we work for? Amy, mm-hmm. B. Arthur. That's a nice little promo they did, letting people know what's going to be happening in the next month.
5: I agree.
2: Yeah. Jimmy Kimmel, take, you know, listenership. That's not even a word. But listening tends to drop in the summer because, you know, people are doing things.
5: They're doing their stuff.
2: So, the company lets us take some vacation time and use it in the summer when it's a little down. So you're going to hear a little promo telling you when various shows are on or off. And if you hear a best of, that's why.
4: Yeah, mm-hmm. Summer on, summer off.
2: Mm-hmm. Summer. I love that.
5: I love that, too.
2: That I do, too.
4: Rocco original.
2: Rocco. It's just a great
5: idea.
2: Well
5: done, Rocco. Tip of the hat.
2: Well done on that one. But yeah, we've never done this before. And I can't wait. I can't wait to get back. I'm already excited to go up, coming back and talking to you two. We have never done back-to-back cruises.
3: But that's what we've chosen to do with this summer vacation. Now, look, I shouldn't say back-to-back. Colin goes, Jathan, that's not completely accurate. That's not what my husband sounds like. But we have a few days in between. But my point is we're doing two cruises.
5: Oh, that's so fun.
3: Because, girl, we played the game. We gambled enough on one.
5: Ah,

0: There you go.
1: We got that free. We got that free cruise, girl. We got that free. We got that economy cruise, Holly. We got that economy cruise. We got that coupon.
0: I love that for you.
1: I know. And then, again, I know people go, oh, you're on vacation. No, listen, girl. We are bargain. And when I say we, I mean Colin. It is a war room. It looks like the Department of it looks like
2: the situation room.
0: It looks like a situation room.
1: That's right. We sit down and Colin and I, we lay out all of our points from various cards, Delta, whatever. And we put together a trip based on what we can get for free.
0: Mm-hmm. I love that for you.
1: My husband is the best. You guys should, anyone out there, you want to hire Colin?
0: He'll maximize your points.
1: He will he will tell you what card to use, what card's the best for travel.
0: I don't know if you overheard our husbands one day talking about this.
1: I did.
0: You and I were like on the side doing whatever we do, and they were deep into what card to use for what.
1: Yes.
0: Because we have similar card situations. It was hilarious.
1: We are, my talkers, I think the only thing we are paying for on this trip is the second cruise, and that is it. I used a companion certificate for flights. I use all of my, I put all of my household expenses on a certain card. So that just collects points all year. So that is the card that Colin designates for like rental car. So I go to the travel portal for that card, girl, because we need a rental car for a couple days.
0: Mm-hmm.
1: Free. Free.
0: Isn't that amazing?
1: We have a couple days in Key West. Do you think I'm paying for that hotel?
0: No, you aren't.
1: Holly, I'm not paying for that hotel.
0: Girl.
1: Free.
0: That's how you make your money work for you.
1: Yes.
0: Mm-hmm.
1: Colin laid it all out. So then the day we plan this trip, we have two computers out, two laptops. And he's on Delta. We're getting, this flight, we can get a companion certificate. Okay, we're flying. Then that's the flight we're going out on.
0: I love it.
1: Yeah. So we're leaving this weekend. Very, very excited.
0: Mm.
1: Colleen, you have written here that this is where we are in time and space. And I had a version of this in the first hour when I said, this is where we are in time and space, where our friends got excited giving each other pill boxes with pre-made labels. But this is a different time and space realization.
0: Yeah. Do you know the artist? I don't even know how to say his last name. Is it Noah? Is it Kahan or Kahan?
1: I don't know. Holly,
0: I don't
1: do you know.
0: I never hear his name said.
2: Noah. I think it's Noah Kahn. But
0: that makes better sense.
2: Let me double check because that's one of those names that I never actually say out of my mouth.
0: Right?
1: Yeah, right.
0: Anywho, isn't he the Season of the Sticks guy?
2: Yes.
0: Okay. So that guy, you know, he's popular. People be liking him.
2: It's actually
3: Noah Kahan.
0: Noah Kahan was doing a concert recently, and a fan who was very excited to have and maintain their particular space on the floor did not want to vacate the premise in order to take care of some business. And that particular fan allegedly dropped a doodle on the floor.
2: A doodle?
1: Well, a doodle?
0: I'm just saying, went potty.
2: Oh, personal art.
0: The
1: doodle?
0: Number two
2: I
0: variety.
2: Dropped a George M. Cohan. Sorry.
1: Holly.
2: Thank you for all two people who are going to get that.
1: Thank you. There's four. At least four, because we got it, Holly. So I'm sure there's at least two people out there listening.
2: Over there. Sorry.
1: Over there.
2: Sorry.
1: If you got that joke, will you please email us so we don't feel alone?
0: Thank you. A particular fan just opted out of going to the restroom to put their potty in the proper spot.
1: No.
0: And apparently left a pile on the floor at the concert.
1: Mm-mm.
0: In full view and presence of other concert goers.
1: No, you're saying falsehoods out of your mouth.
0: I'm not.
1: Oh, so God.
0: Noah Kahan went to I still call it Twitter. Leave me alone. and literally wrote,

0: and I'm going to read it word for word. I'm going to read it word for word, and I'm sorry. I'm going to use the real words for the bodily functions because that's what Noah Kahan did. Thank you. If you have to poop at a show, please, dear God, just go to the bathroom, LMAO, he writes on June 27th, quote, I've pooped my pants as much as the next 29-year-old, but you guys got to understand there's a venue worker out there with a 1,000-yard stare after dealing with that. So essentially, what he is doing is trying to urge his fans to use the bathroom, and that is where we are in time and space, and I just want us all to acknowledge it.
1: Again, where's the asteroid?
0: Lost our collective mind.
1: Yes.
0: If this has become a behavior that, I mean, nobody thinks this is acceptable, right? Except for the one person who did it, right? I mean, come on. Also, I don't know. I don't know how to do this artfully, so I'm just going to do it. Some of this is honestly the fault of the concert promoters and the ticket prices. Because when people are parting with that amount of money, they don't, especially if they're in a general admission pit area, and they, and we are, it is like a pack of wild animals down there.
1: Yes.
0: And you are not going to get back to your spot.
1: Nope.
0: And so people are resorting to some Lord of the Flies type behavior. And I just, this is a problem and we need to nip it in the bud.
1: Yeah. Right now.
0: Right now, you cannot be pooing on the floor at a concert. We cannot be behaving like this.
1: We didn't do this in the 80s.
0: No, because we paid reasonable prices for concerts. I mean, listen, that's probably only one reason, but if you feel like you cannot leave your spot at a concert and the preferable behavior is to drop trow and do a doodle in...
1: When you say do a doodle.
0: We cannot be behaving like this, human beings, please. And I don't know what needs to change, but something needs to change.
2: I do have a meditative thought on this.
0: Please bring it to the group.
2: On people doodling at the Noah Kahan concert.
0: Dropping a doodle.
2: Is it that we just have more awareness about people dropping a doodle? Meaning that humanity has always dropped doodles in inappropriate places. It's just now we have awareness about it.
0: That's a good point, Holly.
1: Okay. And the awareness is further spread by social media.
0: Social media makes it possible for them to report the dropping of the doodle in real time.
2: Exactly.
0: It's no longer a myth.
2: Yeah, like maybe somebody dropped a doodle at a Pat Benatar concert and she got after them, but we never knew it because it wasn't social media.
0: This is actually a good point. This is a good point.
1: Or the Bananarama concert.
0: Listen, I have it on good authority that a lot of people dropped a lot of doodles at Woodstock. Just guessing. Mm-hmm. Just guessing.
1: Educated guess.
2: Yeah.
0: This is nonsense, though. Please, come on, people. Be better. Yeah, do better.
1: Please.
0: Do better.
1: We can't have this in polite society.
0: Unbelievable. And you know what? We didn't talk about this, I don't think. I think we just didn't get to it. But Olivia Rodrigo recently talked about people wearing diapers to her concert, which I respect way better than dropping a doodle out in the open on the floor. But also, no.
1: No.
0: But also, no.
2: Unless you medically have to.
0: Unless, exactly.
2: Respect to diaper life if you have to.
0: If that's what you're doing, if that's where you are in life, that's okay.
1: That's great.
0: But when you're doing it as a utility because you don't want to vacate your spot at an Olivia Rodrigo concert, no song is worth sitting in your own filth for. I'm sorry.
3: I think it's ridiculous.
0: Thank you, Tan Mom. I agree.
1: And she knows. She knows it all. Well, there we go. We're going to take a break. Oh, I love us. We'll be right back.
4: 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Three of the four My Talk shows are back this week. But the Jason Matheson Show gets one more week off before we're back together as a family again. One more week of summer here. Donna and Steve, Bradley and Dawn, Brittany, Mike and Leah, and Summer Not. Jason, Colleen and Holly. So enjoy the morning show best ofs, and we're hoping you're having a great summer too. From the summer hosts of My Talk.
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0: Welcome back to the show, everyone. Coming up in a little bit, Colleen is live from the Taylor Swift Wedding Watch Center with some latest news. But first, I saw this headline that's a little interesting to me. And that's Christopher Nolan's The Odyssey. Arguably, probably going to be one of the biggest movies of the summer.
1: And definitely be the longest.
0: Yeah, right.
2: Wear a diaper.
1: Or seriously.
0: Don't do a doodle in the AMC.
1: Don't drop a doodle at the AMC. Christopher Nolan loves to just test your bladder.
0: That's right. But I found this interesting because I don't know what the strategy is. And what I'm talking about is the headline over the weekend. The studio, and I'm sure that Mr. Nolan had something to do with it, the studio has decided to not show the movie to any influencers, only film critics.
1: Oh, I actually love this.
0: Do you?
1: I kind of do, and here's why. If I'm thinking of what the strategy might be, I think it's like, listen, all of you simple-minded. Because this is going to be a more high... I believe that this is going to be a slightly more high-minded. He wants real cinematic critics to pay attention to the cinematic excellence that he is producing. I think it's controlling the narrative a little bit. Mm. When you put it in front of an influencer, you run the risk of somebody just being annoyed because it's long.
0: Yeah.
1: You know? He wants the real quality opinions.
0: That's what I thought maybe that would be. It's just in 2026.
1: Oh.
0: It is a really interesting strategy. I thought maybe they are so confident in the early buzz that they feel like they do not need influencers.
1: That's also.
0: Because I will tell you, things have obviously changed. You know, when I used to go to back in the day, like in the early 2000s, when I started going to these press screenings, it was print and radio and TV. You know, we had your Bill Carlsons and then now I always laugh when I do go to these screenings. I don't recognize most of the people on these press lists because they're made up almost entirely by influencers. And digital creators, content creators. So knowing that and where the industry has gone, it just was like, okay, I see what you're doing there, movie studio. What do you think of it, Holly?
2: I think that they're trying to put Christopher Nolan in rarefied cinematic air. He has this reputation of prestige in Hollywood and with the general public. So keeping it, I agree with Colleen, keeping it in line with people who are going to have possibly, maybe, it's not saying that influencers aren't sophisticated in their reviews, but it's going to create the optics.
0: Yeah.
2: Not the reality, the optics of having, this is cinema. This is an event that you need to go and see. This is the first movie that was filmed entirely in IMAX. This is an experience.
0: Holly, how do you spell The Odyssey?
2: Oh, hell. This is a problem with me. I can't spell that word without doing spell check. And I'm going to look in my mind right now. And by the end of the summer, I'm going to have to get it down. O-D-D-Y-E-S-S-Y. No. No!
1: Drop a D.
0: Drop a doodle.
1: Drop a doodle. Just drop one of the D's and you're good.
2: I was close.
1: You were close.
2: I was so close.
1: It is. It's one of those ones where you're like, which consonant doubles up? I'm not sure.
2: O-D-Y-E-S-S-Y. No! No!
1: O-D-Y-S-S-E-Y.
2: What?
1: O-D-Y-S-S-E-Y.
2: Wait, I thought you spelled it different. Oh, this is going
0: to
2: be
0: O-D-Y-S-S-E-Y. Say that's a fun way to say it. O-D-Y-S-S-E-Y. O-D-Y-S-S-E-Y.
2: Rest assured. Christopher Nolan.
0: D-Y-S-S-E-Y. Say that's a fun way to say it.
1: O-D-Y-S-S-E-Y.
0: O-D-Y-S-S-E-Y.
2: Rest assured. Christopher Nolan is not inviting me
0: no.
2: to a screening of
0: He's
2: his
0: not.

0: O-D-Y-S-S-E-Y.
1: O-D-Y-S-S-E-Y.
2: O-D-Y-S-S-E-Y.
0: Yes, you did it! Yes, ladies and gentlemen! Yes! Holly did it! That is your odyssey, Holly.
1: Oh, stop clapping, audience. There we go. You did it, Holly. I'm so proud.
0: O-D-Y-S-S-E-Y.
1: O-D-Y-S-S-E-Y. Don't put that extra E in there, Holly. Mm-mm. Leave it on the floor with your doodle.
0: She's ready for the spelling. Leave it on the floor with your doodle.
3: No.
1: We're going to take a break when we come back. When we come back, am I the asshat next?
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0: We're glad you're with us. It's almost July. Holy crap.
1: Oh, my gosh.
0: Can you believe it's almost July?
1: I actually can't.
0: I can't either. But here we are. I'm Jace with Colleen and Holly. Thank you for being here, everyone. It is time for our twice weekly segment. Am I the ass?
2: Am I wrong?
3: No, you're not wrong.
2: Am I wrong?
3: You're not wrong, Walter. You're just an ass.
4: Am I wrong?
5: Am I the asshat?
0: I don't know. We're going to find out. Get ready to call in. We pull these directly from the very popular Am I the A-hole thread on Reddit. We changed the name for legal reasons. Am I the asshat? Here we go. So every summer, my wife and I throw a big backyard barbecue. Smoker going since 6 a.m., good coolers. The whole block knows it's happening. This year, my sister-in-law asked if she can bring her new boyfriend. I said, fine, great, the more the merrier. The boyfriend shows up, and he's a food influencer. He tells us this within the first 6 minutes. Ugh, I think to myself. But I withhold judgment. Before anyone gets a plate, dude stands up, pulls out a ring light, at my picnic table and starts filming every dish that sets in front of him. Then he starts narrating. Now this brisket looks a little dry, but we'll see. He picks up my mother's potato salad and goes, store-bought mayo, I can tell instantly. Sorry, that's my favorite line.
1: Oh, so I waited. Wow.
0: So I waited until he was mid-video and I leaned into his frame and I said, hi, everyone. He's single again as of today. And I laughed and then I kept slicing my brisket. He turned bright red, packed up the ring light, and they left before the burgers were even off the grill. My sister-in-law hasn't spoken to me since. My wife says, I humiliated a guest in our own backyard. I say, a guy who reviews your potato salad on camera in front of you forfeits the protection of the cookout. But I am now wondering, did I go too far? Am I the a-hole? 651-641-1071. 651-641-1071.
1: Yes, you're the asshat. And also, it's entirely warranted.
0: I don't know if we have a sounder for that,
1: Holly. I mean, honestly... No, you're good, girl or guy, whatever you are.
0: You good, boo-boo.
1: You good. You're good. Who does that?
0: Yeah.
1: Who rolls up and that's the first time you're meeting the family?
0: And you pull out a ring light.
1: And you do your influency stuff on their homemade food.
0: Store-bought mayo. I can tell.
1: Rude. Rude. Rude. No. But yes, to insert yourself in the video and be like, he's single now, y'all. That's asshat behavior and okay.
0: Yeah. I love this, but I don't think you are. I don't think they're the asshat. You kind of started it. Not that two wrongs make a right, but just trying to be funny, mm-hmm. You know, making a little joke, trying to pop the uncomfortableness. That's how I do it. By popping in the frame and being like, hey, you're single now. Yeah. Thanks for criticizing. I say not the asshat. Holly Roberts, before we go to the phones.
6: I have to agree with Colleen's perspective where you are the asshat, but that's fine.
1: Yeah.
6: It's fine.
1: It was deserved.
6: Don't worry about it. We have to have special consideration for people who are the asshat, but their behavior is warranted.
1: Yes.
6: Like,
1: yeah.
6: It is an affirming asshat. Like, yeah, go on. Because that person, ew. What are you doing?
0: Yeah, what are you doing?
6: Rudy Tuesday.
1: That is so Rudy Tuesday. No, yeah. Thank you.
0: Oh. That person probably doodles on the floor.
1: That's a floor doodler.
0: That's a floor doodler.
1: If ever I've
0: met a floor doodler. Holly, who do we have on the lines?
6: We're going to start with Chris.
0: Hi, Chris. Welcome to the show. Is this person the asshat?
7: Well, I agree with all of you. I mean, yeah, but in a good way. But no, they're not the asshat because the person deserved it. For the love of God, it's potato salad.
1: Yeah, they asshatted first.
0: And they're a guest. You're getting free food. Shut your mouth.
7: Exactly. And here's what we don't know. Is he constantly, like, doing this? And is he supposed to be funny? Because if you're being funny, then she's being funny. Like, be single again, you know?
0: Yes. Mm-hmm.
1: Good point.
0: Yeah.
7: And so it's all ridiculous.
1: It's all, right. It's all ridiculous. It
0: is. That's true. Thank you, Chris. Have a good day, my friend. Who do we have next? Holly Roberts?
6: We're going to Teresa.
0: Hi, Teresa. Welcome to the show. Is the writer the asshat?
2: Not at all. That dude was not invited to do a review. He was invited to a barbecue. So he totally had every right to do that. And he humiliated him. He didn't humiliate him. He just called him out. And that was his own fault for getting up and leaving.
6: Mm-hmm.
0: Yeah. And he kind of, the dude humiliated himself by pulling out a ring light. That's, you're making a fool of yourself right there. Mm-hmm. At a family barbecue. This isn't like a promotional event. Thank you, Teresa. Who do we have next, Holly?
6: We're going to Mimi.
0: Hi, Mimi. Welcome to the show. Is this person the asshat?
8: The influencer absolutely is. As somebody who loves to smoke meat, my boyfriend and I do it all the time. We've tried to perfect our recipes. Brisket is incredibly difficult to do. You're embarrassed if it comes out dry, but for that guy to say, oh, it looks dry, total asshat. And then second, somebody who has actually made their own mayo on several occasions because I have 100 chickens. Homemade mayo does not taste any better in a potato salad than damn store-bought mayo.
6: Say it, Mimi. Say it. Yes. Preach. Mimi. Also, send me some eggs, girl.
0: Yeah. Oh, Mimi told us so much there. I love it.
1: I love everything about that. Thank you,
0: girl,
1: Mimi.
0: She has chickens. She makes her own mayo. Doesn't really taste any different.
1: It's so true.
0: She makes brisket clean.
1: It's true.
0: That was a lot. I love her.
1: I do too.
0: Who do we have now, Holly?
6: Emily.
0: Hi, Emily. Is the writer the asshat?
9: I mean, I feel like everybody here is. Everyone in this story can own a little bit of the asshattery.
0: Yeah. All around asshattery.
9: Yeah. Can we just call the whole story and they're all asshats?
0: Yeah.
1: But only we one is warranted as far as I'm concerned.
6: Yeah, it's kind of like Highlander. There can be only one.
0: Thank you, Emily. Oh, gosh. It's.
6: I don't know what the verdict is. You have to help me.
1: I don't either. Can we just a round of applause, I think?
0: I think both. Yeah, there we go.
1: Yeah. I think that was good use of asshat behavior.
0: Yeah. But still the asshat.
1: Yeah. It's like the Robin Hood of asshats.
0: Yeah. Mm-hmm. You have a good ass.
1: I do have to. I do just have to say one thing.
0: Yeah.
1: Typically, food influencers are reviewing food that everybody has access to. So he's just a bad food influencer.
0: Thank you. Why are you rolling up on a family get together to do a review?
1: Yeah. No thanks.
0: I would be like, no, no, no, girl.
1: Mm-mm. Bye.
0: Fans be doing that. Bye. No. No.
1: Mm-mm.
0: So there we go. Am I the asshat? Monday and Wednesdays, write her on our show. Please, please hang with us. Hey, everybody. A lot going on here this month. And as soon as I pull up the email, I'll tell you about what's going on. I thought I was ready. I was not ready.
1: Okay.
0: And you are witnessing my unreadiness.
6: Stuff.
1: 1 hour of sleep, everybody.
0: That's right.
1: Mm-hmm. This is what you're getting today.
0: My Talk Listener Awards. 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
6: Hey.
0: Plus tickets to watch DC Gemini Women's Elite Rugby at TCO Stadium. 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Wouldn't it be funny? Wouldn't it be great? My friend Adam and I used to go to the Mall of America when I was in my early 30s, and there was. I'm sorry, I'm a little punch drunk, so I'm just.
1: I love it.
0: Off
1: keep
0: these
1: going,
0: tangents.
1: Girl.
6: Yeah, where'd you go?
1: Mm-hmm.
0: We used to go. We used to eat. We used, every Saturday we'd go to Tiger Sushi, which no longer RIP is no
1: that.
0: Longer. Yeah,
1: I loved Tiger Sushi.
0: And right across from Tiger Sushi, Adam Carmichael and I would sit there, and we drink our Vino Verde, which now makes me want to vomit because it's so sweet. But anyway, that's not why you're here. That's not why you're calling. Outside the Tiger Sushi was a kiosk store called Rich Girl, and they sold like not great jewelry, but it was all like this crappy jewelry, but it was called Rich Girl. And I always told Adam, I wanted to lease the kiosk next to Rich Girl and open a store called Poor Girl and like discount everything that Rich Girl had, like just have that was my business plan. You can have Rich Girl and then I'll open Poor Girl. So that's why Vertical, there's a reason I thought of it is because Vertical Endeavors. I want to open a place next to Vertical Horizontal Endeavor and just do things.
1: It's just, that's just a motel.
0: That's
1: Horizontal Endeavors Motel.
0: That's right.
6: I'm just like, it's a stained mattress in the corner
1: with a vending machine full of condoms.
6: And sheets. Sorry, just you got to get
1: questionable.
0: Yeah, sheets. Questionable sheets.
1: Change your own.
6: Yeah, change your own. They're paper. You can throw them away. I know it's not environmentally friendly, but
0: it's fine.
1: It's just a horizontal endeavor.
0: We're gonna take a break. We'll be back from live from the Taylor Swift wedding newsroom next.
10: Morning, sunshine.
0: Colleen brought up something a few minutes ago from her childhood, a horrifying concoction.
1: It's delightful.
0: White bread and then peanut butter and pickle together. And Holly and I, A, thought that sounded bizarre. And we also thought that Colleen was completely alone. Well, we opened up the phone lines. Angela, welcome to the Pickle and Peanut Butter Hotline. You've tried this?
11: Absolutely. And I'm going to one up this whole game. Add ketchup.
6: No, I've never done that.
0: No, yes. No. Holly, hang up with her and burn that phone.
1: Angela, I'm willing to give it a try, girlfriend.
6: No, I hung up on her.
0: No, we hung up on Angela.
1: I was actually willing to hear that out.
0: Nope, nope. She's on the no-fly list now.
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0: Coming up, Holly's going to tell you why you should probably not throw away those DVDs. That's coming up. But right now, we go live to the Taylor Swift wedding newsroom with Colleen Lindstrom. Colleen?
1: Thank you, Jason.
0: You're welcome.
1: So it turns out, listen, we're in the countdown. We are but days away from the rumored wedding between Taylor Swift and Travis Kelce. It is allegedly to take place on July 3rd.
0: Allegedly, supposedly.
1: We have heard multiple reports, and they are turning more credible by the moment, that this wedding will take place at Madison Square Garden. Weird choice, but not mine. I'm just saying, sorry, as reporters, we do not editorialize, but we are also not reporters. So I'm editorializing.
0: Go ahead.
1: Weird choice, but fine. Mm-hmm. Here's the latest report that came out over the weekend.
0: Supposedly.
2: Word on the street is.
1: Word on the people are talking.
0: Where is that street, by the way?
1: All the streets. Okay. Stevie Nicks is not only going to be a guest at the wedding, she may actually be headlining the wedding.
0: She's the opener?
1: Allegedly, she is going to perform at Taylor Swift and Travis Kelce's wedding at Madison Square Garden. So let me just give you the quick upshot. The reports are suggesting the following about the wedding. It will be an intimate gathering of roughly 100 guests, and then followed by a much larger celebration with approximately 1,000 guests. There will be possible live music performances during these festivities, including but not limited to Stevie Nicks.
0: Okay.
1: As you may recall, they did perform together at the 52nd Annual Grammy Awards. And Taylor Swift references Stevie Nicks in one of her songs. And Stevie Nicks contributed a poem to Taylor Swift's album, The Tortured Poets Department. So they have like a history together.
0: Okay. That's some of the pieces. We're putting together the pieces.
1: I'm just giving you the evidence. I'm rolling it out. So there is speculation that Stevie Nicks may be performing at the wedding. Your thoughts?
0: I continue, and again, I want to acknowledge my naivete. Because I am a new Swifty. I am not as versed in this universe as you, Colleen.
1: Mm-hmm.
0: But still, I am still shooketh, as I like to say, shooketh, that this grandness is what they're doing. To me, these two still seem like they would get married in a state park.
1: Agreed.
0: A beautiful, like something intimate and small. This seems a little too circusy for me. That's not a word, but that's the only thing that's coming to mind. I'm still surprised by this.
1: Again, not the choice I would make, not what I want for her, but yeah. It is her wedding, right? Like this is, I think, what everybody's reacting to is it feels out of place. If I may just project a little bit, it feels out of place. This is a person who spends her career traversing arenas from coast to coast and beyond, right? She is no stranger to Madison Square Garden or any other of the major arenas. She has played all of them internationally. And so to have that be your wedding venue just feels weird, I think. That's, I think, what people are reacting to, is what is special about that? And that being said, I will just say, if Stevie Nicks were an option to perform at my wedding, I would have been like, girl, can you play some of your hits? Thank you.
0: Yeah. I'm here.
1: Mm-hmm.
0: I don't know. I just wanted different for them.
1: I did too. But here's the truth. And this is the reason why I think this all makes sense. Nothing is going to be like Fort Knox.
0: Mm.
1: Like Madison Square Garden. they are equipped to handle the high profile nature of this wedding. And there was they needed to do no alterations on the venue in order to be able to securely perform this wedding.
0: Like small wedding, Madison Square Garden for the party.
1: Mm-hmm.
0: Bill Jones just typed that. Yes.
1: And here's the thing. We don't know that that's not true.
0: That scenario?
1: We don't know that that scenario is not true.
0: You're right. Holly, do you know for sure?
2: No, I don't know any of the official scuttlebutt. I only know some gossip and hearsay. And if this is what they want to do, great.
1: Good on ya.
2: I love that for them.
1: Yes.
0: You do you, boo-boo.
2: Would it be a choice that I would make? Absolutely not.
1: No, our girl pulled up to a park and had a beautiful wedding.
2: That's right. There were two bikers in spandex that were watching, and I was like, well, hey, you guys want to watch?
1: Come on in.
2: Come on in.
0: Come on in.
2: That's great. This, you know, and is this what on par? As a Swiftie, are you surprised, Colleen, that this is the choice that they would be making?
1: I honestly am a little bit, only because Taylor is such a romantic.
0: Yeah.
1: That is her entire identity has been, all of her music is about sort of like, this like sweet romantic gestures, not these big grand things. And that's not, I mean, listen, here I am not naive enough to believe that the version of Taylor Swift that we believe we all know through her music is the one true Taylor Swift. I think it is a version of Taylor Swift, right? So none of us really actually knows where her heart is, but what we know of her is this quaint, sort of sweet, romantic, small gesture.
0: Yeah.
1: So that's where there's cognitive dissonance around this.
2: Yeah, I was going to say, there's tension in her persona that she has so strategically crafted over the course of, at this point, 20 years.
1: Mm-hmm.
2: That it just doesn't, my brain is having a hard time accepting that. But then ultimately, I guess for me, I'm not a Swiftie. I always just assume that everything she puts out is very calculated and crafted. And that's the kind of art that she wants to put out in the world.
1: Yeah. You know, and good on her. Listen, again, I trust Taylor. I trust her to have designed the wedding of her dreams. And I am sure whatever it is will be perfect for her and for him.
0: Yeah.
1: Again, I think they are limited in their ability to, you know, you may think, well, she's Taylor Swift. She can do anything. Well, she has considerations that the average bear does not have.
0: No. She's not the average bear.
1: Yeah. So to be able to walk into a place that is equipped to be able to handle the security that they are going to necessitate for such an event, like, I get it, girl. But I hope that whatever happens behind those closed doors, under that rented tent, you know, in those closed off streets, I hope that that is everything that she has ever dreamed of.
0: Girl, you know, she's not renting a tent from like Highway 55 party rental.
1: No, she is not. She has like the Gucciest of all Gucci. I mean, she probably, for all we know, has Cirque du Soleil performing at that thing.
0: Wouldn't surprise me.
1: Right?
0: Wouldn't surprise. If she's having Stevie Nicks, I'm sure a custom Cirque show isn't that far out of the realm of possibilities.
1: Yeah.
0: Yeah. Just saying. Not saying. Just saying. Did you miss an episode? Don't you worry your pretty little face about it. You can find old episodes, classic episodes, right now at mytalk1071.com or wherever you get your podcasts. Like and subscribe. 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
23: Hey, it's Donna and Steve. You know, this isn't actually live right now. I'm a television star. I've been told I need my beauty sleep.
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23: 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But enjoy these Best of Donna and Steve segments replayed for you now on My Talk 107.1.
2: Hello. Welcome to the Monday edition of the Donna and Steve Show. So glad to have you guys on board. Hope you had a good weekend.
0: You're saying all the right things right now, Donna.
2: Thanks.
0: Thank you for starting us off on a strong note.
2: You got it, buddy. Well, okay.
0: Come on, man. Right. Dang it. I'm trying to post something, Donna. Oh, there we go. It has to do with Costco. What's the craziest Costco return you've made or maybe seen someone else make? We have a little Costco talk that is going to be coming your way in the not-too-distant future. Ain't that right, Donna?
2: Yeah, that's right. I was just at Costco.
0: I know you were.
2: I had to use my, you know, you get that end-of-the-year check.
0: Yeah, yeah.
2: It's nice.
0: Well, how much was yours?
2: $78, not a lot.
0: Oh, man.
2: How much is yours usually?
0: Last year, I think it was $900.
2: What?
23: In case you're ever wondering about like grocery bills and stuff like that. $78, that's what they gave you? Oh, boy.
2: $900?
23: I'm pretty sure.
2: What do you have to spend to get $900 back?
23: Don't do the math.
2: $10,000?
23: Hey, Donna!
2: What are you buying, sir?
23: Stuff. For more stuff. So much stuff. There's a lot of stuff. $78. That's fun. That's kind of cute.
2: Wow.
23: It's adorable what you've done here with this $78. That's pathetic.
2: I thought it was pretty good.
23: Sounds
2: I was
23: like a
2: I
23: joke.
2: Have a whole $78 to spend today.
23: We have $78 in rewards by like January 20th of each year. $78. So what are you going to do? What are you going to spend it on? Huh? What did you spend it on? I already spent it on all sorts of stuff.
2: Like cookies, dog treats.
23: Cookies?
2: Yeah.
23: Maybe you buy cookies.
2: Yeah.
23: You bought them for you?
2: No. You know what I did? I bought them and I put them in the freezer. Because I got company coming this week, and I'm like, I got frozen cookies. And I, what?
23: I don't know. You just remind me of my mom.
2: Okay, thank you.
23: You're welcome.
2: Why?
23: Just I don't know. There's just a lot of quirks. I think there's a lot of quirks about you that I could probably see at Costco. I'd like to walk through a Costco with you. Just buying cookies, certainly not for yourself. That'd be too enjoyable. You're going to freeze them. And then just even using the phrase, it's a bit... nostalgic company.
2: Okay.
23: Company. That's very, we have company. We're cleaning because there's company coming.
2: I bought hummus. I bought pretzel chips.
23: Do you get tempted by things at Costco when you're there? Maybe not food items, but just things in general. Are you like, well, heck, maybe I should get a tower fan that rotates.
2: I guess I do. But yeah. I have to be honest. I don't mosey when I'm at Costco. I go in, I get what I need, and I leave. If something is in my path, I never look at clothes. I don't really look at books. I don't go down every aisle. I just go down the aisles where my stuff is. Oh, I bought coffee, a lot of coffee.
23: Oh, nice. For you?
2: Yes. I bought, cold coffee.
23: Oh, yeah. You like that bottled stuff.
2: Yes.
23: Okay.
2: And it's very cheap. It's 2 for $9. Otherwise, you know, if you're at Cub, it's like $6.99 each.
23: Are these the glass bottle Starbucks Frappuccinos?
2: No. I love those, though. But they don't make the light version anymore. So I don't buy them anymore. Okay. No, these are some come in a can. And then there are the two bottles of cold brew.
23: Okay. Oh, yeah, I know the ones you're talking
2: about. You know what
23: I mean? Yeah.
2: Thanks, man.
23: $78.
2: $78. Well,
23: ours is going up. Ours is out of control.
2: I spent $150, if it makes you feel any better. Okay?
23: Yeah. Yeah, okay. Okay. That does. The reason that Costco is top of mind, and we will, next segment, we've got a few things. Donna had something that happened to her at Costco.
2: Something weird.
23: Involving a cart. I saw the world's worst name for a cat food over the weekend. And then I purchased something at Costco that was just truly terrible. It was a drink. So I have a question about returns in this case, and hence me posting the question today. Just posted it up on the Facebook page, as in my Facebook page, and that is, what's the craziest Costco return you've ever made? So we will get to that at 9:30 today. We've got some pop culture ping pong, including an interesting career path forward for Dwayne The Rock Johnson that he would like to do with a buddy of his, but not in the place you might think. And he says he won't even wait for the buddy. Like, if he's got to move on without the buddy, he'll move on without the buddy. We'll tell you what he's got planned.
2: Okay.
23: And a really interesting little bit from Rosie O'Donnell when she quit her show back in the day.
2: This is so me. The reason she quit her show, and you're going to hate it.
23: You couldn't be wronger.
2: Really?
23: Couldn't be wronger.
2: Oh, that makes me happy.
23: Yeah, I think maybe I'll reveal something at 9:30 that might surprise you.
2: Okay.
23: Yeah.
2: Okay.
23: So anyways, we'll do that. We got college pop culture knowledge at 10:30. Whose voice is it anyway at 11:30? Hollywood waking up to the news this morning that Jurassic Park star Sam Neill has passed away at the age of 78. And
1: this is sad and sudden in the detail about it that I think is catching a lot of people off guard is that a couple of months ago, he had recovered from cancer and talked about how he had done, it sounds like, a trial drug.
3: Yes, after they said chemo was no longer working for him.
1: Yeah, and he had a specific form of non-Hodgkin's lymphoma. And then his body responded well to this trial, and he was feeling good and was like, heck, might be time to make another movie. And then, you know, this morning we find out in a statement from his family that he has passed away.
3: I know. I was so sad because I watched his video. He put a video out thanking everybody for their support and saying what he had been going through, and then he was cancer free. So that's, yeah, why everyone is just like, what?
1: Yeah, and his family is characterizing his passing as both sudden and unexpected. So this was, I don't know if it's related to his battle with cancer or if it's a totally separate issue from that.
3: They said the family said they will put out a statement, but right now they're grieving and they're asking for privacy. So yeah, it's real sad. Really, really sad.
1: That guy was, I know Jurassic Park, I don't think meant as much to you as it did to me, but it was like, that was the first movie I remember seeing in a movie theater that was like a big movie. I saw Beethoven, I saw before that. It was a school outing. The whole school was there. The lunch ladies were the ticket rippers. It was a whole weird thing. Maybe that was a dream, but Jurassic Park, I was 10. That came out in 1993. And it was just this larger than life experience, and he, of course, the star of that. So, that's a guy that it lives in the memory, of many people. So, watch Jurassic Park tonight.
3: Yeah, that's a great idea, Steve.
1: I did watch a couple of movies over the weekend. We'll get to that at 11. Now that we got the family out of town, we've got some free evenings to watch some stuff, and. My son and I watched a couple of movies. The girls are upstairs watching old episodes of Dance Moms.
3: Oh, fun.
1: My girls are dancers. My wife is a dance mom. Please may she never grow up to be like these dance moms. Boy, were they psychotic. That show is just bananas. But while they watch that, we watch some old classic movies. So I tried a couple. One that really holds up and one that doesn't as much. So we'll get to that.
3: I wonder if your son thinks these movies are, like, ancient.
1: Well, I'll tell you this. One of the movies that we watched came out in 1996. And I had to realize that would have been like me in 1996 when I was 13. My son is 13. My parents showing me a movie from 1966.
3: Mm-hmm.
1: Mm-hmm. Their blurry is our black and white.
3: Right, right, sense? Yes.
1: You know, when they see it, it's like, oh, this is not in stunning 4K,
3: right.
1: Ultra HD. It's kind of blurry. That was us growing up with black and white movies when you would watch a quote-unquote old movie.
3: Sure.
1: And that's only 1996.
3: I know, dude.
1: But I told him, I said, hey, when you watch these movies with me, just know, no matter what I say about the movie going in, you don't have to share any of those feelings. You don't have to think, oh, this was one of Dad's movies that he liked, so I need to tell him that I liked it. I'm like, you give me the real review
3: after the movie.
1: So one he loved and said he thinks is one of the best movies he's seen.
3: Wow.
1: And then one where he said, that felt a little old, a little slow.
3: Okay.
1: Thank you, Donna.
3: Good to know, man.
1: Thank you for who you've been.
3: You're welcome.
1: When we return, Donna tells us the weird thing that happened to her at Costco regarding her cart.
3: It's so bizarre. You're going to be like, what?
1: Also, I want to tell you about the worst named item currently for sale at Costco, at least in my humble opinion. And then groupthink. If I tried a drink that I thought was disgusting, can I return that to Costco? We will get into all of that. When we return, it's Donna and Steve on My Talk.
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14: This is why we're seeing these people all over our social media
19: today. They're doing it for clicks.
14: I know. That's exactly it. 2 million followers each. So, yeah, this is obviously their thing.
19: One of them has to be more into it than the other. It's just a fact. That's just how life is.
14: Mm-hmm. And I know who it is.
19: Yeah, we all know who it is. Right?
14: Obviously, it's her. You disagree?
19: Oh, no. I want to hear you unpack this. Why?
25: Yeah, why?
14: Because a guy will do anything for a woman, especially one that looks like that. So if she's like, oh, this is my passion, this is what I'm doing, this is what I love doing, he's like, yep, bet. You think he could convince her to do something she doesn't want to do?
19: No, I don't.
14: No chance. This is absolutely her. This is her passion.
19: The things that men will do to have sex with women is
14: this guy's
19: wild.
14: Probably scared of heights. I mean, quite frankly, like, he's probably
19: Me and Leah looked at you like, yeah, the unpacking of that was great.
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23: Donna, you're the best.
36: Thanks.
23: No, you're supposed to say, oh, Steve, you're the best.
36: No, probably won't do that.
23: Okay, how about a compromise? Say, these are the best. These replayable segments that we liked from today's show.
36: But you just said that.
23: I know, I'm the best.
36: Okay.
3: Hey, guys, welcome back. Thanks for listening. It is the Donna and Steve Show. Something
0: we've got. You go. Yours was going to be better.
3: No, I don't think so.
0: I agree. We've got some Costco talk. Something happened with Donna and a cart at Costco, which already sounds very Donna.
3: Okay.
0: What happened?
3: Okay. It is nothing that you could ever guess. So I grab a cart at Costco, put my hands on it, start wheeling it, and something keeps like zapping my hand. It's almost like the handle of the cart was like a shock collar for the hand. Mm-hmm. And I'm like, what is going on? I'm not holding anything, right? My purse is in the cart. It's just me and my hands. Mm. And then I go to do it again. And I'm like, ow, what is that? And so then I look underneath the cart to see if, I don't know, there's a bee or something.
0: Geez.
3: Nothing. I just kept getting this weird electrical reaction to the cart. And I was already in the store, you know, down an aisle by now. And I'm like, this is so bizarre.
0: Dang.
3: So I wrapped like my purse, the leather of my purse around the handle as I was pushing it.
0: Oh, Donna.
3: Because I had it in that front section of the cart, you know, where kids normally sit.
0: Right.
3: And so I just wrapped the leather around the handle so I could continue to use it. But it was the most bizarre thing. And I'm like, now this isn't something I would normally talk about. I would just chalk this up to things that make you go, huh?
0: Yeah.
3: I have no idea what that was about. Do you have any idea?
0: No, I don't.
3: Is that to prevent me from stealing it?
0: Yeah, maybe that's how they do it. Maybe it's surveillance-based.
3: Oh, my God. Faye just texted. She said,
0: hi, Faye.
3: I have totally experienced that shock on my hands as well. Hmm. What the heck is it? Should we ask AI?
0: Why don't you go ahead and do that?
3: Okay. Do you have a theory?
0: None.
3: Okay.
0: Unless it was a surveillance-based profiling issue where they were like, all right, give her the zaps. She's here. She's here willy-nilly to spend her rewards check, her Costco Citibank rewards check. We got to keep an eye on this lady. And then they just keep buzzing you.
3: It was the strangest thing.
0: Now, what's the prompt that you're putting into AI?
3: My hand got shocked on the Costco cart. What is that?
0: Okay.
3: Oh, yes. My God. There's a whole Reddit thread.
0: Really?
3: Oh, my gosh. Anybody else get shocked by the carts at Costco? Okay, they say as you walk across the dry concrete or tile floors, friction from your shoes generates a static charge on your body. And when you touch the metal on the cart, the charge discharges, causing a quick, harmless shock.
0: It's harmless to who, though, is what Donna
3: right?
0: might say.
3: Oh,
0: tell
3: my
0: that to her hand.
3: God. Other people saying, I didn't know this happened to anyone else. But yes, those carts shock me all the time.
0: Wow. Donna, you found your people.
3: I found my people. And it only happens at Costco.
0: Yeah, interesting.
3: So weird, so painful. Happens to me all the time. On the cooler door handles all the time.
0: How many times do you think you got shocked while pushing this cart at Costco?
3: Four.
0: Wow, that's too many. Oh, my gosh.
3: Okay. So for whatever reason, this came up. Ask your doctor if Uzedy is an option for you.
0: Sure, yeah. Side effects may include. My sister just texted, said, I'm on my way to Costco right now listening to this. I feel like I just got a health warning.
3: Well, Janie, get back to us. Let us know if this happens to you.
0: You know what you should do, Donna?
3: What's that?
0: I think it's time for you to start shopping in garden gloves. Because people won't bat an eye in case you're like, no, but the rest of them, they'll be so, it'll check out. You know?
3: Oh my gosh, that's crazy. Okay, well, thank you for letting me share that weird thing. Be careful out there, kids. Okay?
0: That's right, everyone.
3: There's danger lurking everywhere.
0: There you go. Let's start the day with
3: all
0: that.
3: Right. Thank you.
0: I would like to talk to the people at Kirkland Signature, the in-house brand of Costco. Just to say, I think even though it's cat food, I'm sure there's a better way to title this. It stopped me in my tracks. My son and I were walking in the far back aisles. You know when you're against the wall, yes. The exterior walls,
3: the
0: way
3: depths.
0: Deep in yes, you're in the underbelly of Costco. That was where I saw cat food. 48 cans of it, no less. On a box. Here's the title of it, Donna. Chunks in Gravy. Now, let me break this down. The chunks is in caps lock huge. So it gets your attention. You're like, chunks? What chunks are they selling? And then it says in gravy underneath it. Canned food for cats made with real chicken or salmon. Now, that I would maybe lead with that. I'm going to show you this picture, Donna.
3: Okay.
0: Like, right when you see it, it's just really big. It says chunks like a billboard. And then in gravy, young gravy, it just, I don't know. I thought, guys.
3: Two of my least favorite words.
0: Chunks and gravy featured in the cat food at Kirkland Signature at Costco. Chunks in gravy. Barf.
3: Ew.
0: Chunks and gravy should never be that close together.
3: I agree. Because I don't want chunks in my gravy.
0: I like smooth gravy.
3: Yes.
0: You know, I feel like you could tell a lot about someone based on how ready they are to serve gravy at their home. You know, some people don't do a lot of gravy and they're just like, somebody grab a bowl and a spoon, whatever. But then there are these ladies, excuse me, or men. You can imagine the older men right now with their gravy ladles.
3: Boats.
0: Is that what they are?
3: Gravy boats.
0: Gravy boats. If you have a gravy boat, I feel like I've already filled in a lot of the blanks about you.
3: Right. I think I have a gravy boat. I think it came with my turkey, you know, the carving plate.
0: Oh, sure.
3: The serving plate.
0: Yeah, they have glass gravy. Boy, they have all sorts of gravy boats now.
3: Yeah, I think there's metal ones.
0: I guess some of them do kind of look nice.
3: I do like saying gravy boat.
0: Yeah, isn't that fun? Oh, man, I'm looking at one with a ceramic squirrel handle. It's a gravy boat, but imagine a squirrel hanging on to the back of the gravy boat because they know there's gravy in there.
3: Oh, and his tail is like
0: Is the handle. Yes, coming up behind him. Oh, that's really
3: great.
0: Fun.
3: Gravy boat.
0: I don't have time to ask this question, but I'm going to ask it.
3: Okay.
0: Real quick. I purchased something called sparkling protein at Costco. So it's sort of marketed as a sparkling water, but protein, 30 grams of protein. My son was shopping there with me, and he was like, we got to try that. So I try it. $30 for this box of them.
3: Okay.
0: I try one. Terrible. He tries a couple sips, and it's like, this is terrible. It's like there's milk in the water and an attempt at protein in a weird flavor. My question is, can I return beverages to Costco if my only reason is just, yeah, this is gross?
3: The answer is yes. I've never returned anything to Costco.

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2: Because
1: right,
2: I'm chunks,
1: right.
2: You're gravy.
1: Yes, that's right.
2: Chunks and gravy on 92.9, the chunk.
3: So what does that make your producer?
1: Oh.
2: Lumpy.
3: Oh.
1: On that note. Game

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1: College and pop culture knowledge.
2: That's right. It's Donna Valentine with her 227 points, taking on Steve Patterson with his 265 points. It means Donna is eligible for the lifeline today. We are heading out to Lake Nokomis, and we're saying good morning to Claudia.
3: Hi.
4: Good morning, Claudia.
5: Woo! Claude the Broad. I go by.
3: What do you go by?
5: Claude the Broad.
3: Claude the Broad.
4: Love it. Boom. We'll do that forever. Claude the Broad. What's happening? Are you taking a walk right now?
5: Yes, and I'm with my 40-year-old son who's just booking it around here. So
3: tell him to knock it off.
4: Yeah, tell him to like settle down a little bit.
2: Yeah, pace himself. Seriously.
3: Yeah, seriously. Yeah.
5: Well, he's from Vegas, so he's used to this burning hot heat walking in it.
3: Ugh.
4: Oh, geez, Louise.
3: Yeah, you got to go a little earlier.
5: I know. We slept in. It's delightful.
3: Oh, good for you.
4: Okay.
3: Where are you calling from again, Claudia?
5: Comas, Colleen area.
3: Nice.
4: Oh, lovely.
5: Powderhorn or something.
3: Yeah, that is pretty.
4: Yes, well, listen, while we've got you power walking here, let's make the most of our time. Let's find out from producer Stormer what today's topic is.
2: All right, for our topic for the game today, you guys, this 88-year-old actor actually just signed a record deal with a classical music label and will release a collection of recordings through that label next month. This project has been titled Life is a Dream and will feature compositions written by this actor and performed by Gustavo Dudamel and the Philharmonia Orchestra. Huh. That 88-year-old actor is Sir Anthony Hopkins. We're doing Anthony Hopkins trivia today.
4: All right. I'll leave it to you and Claude the Broad, Donna, and just wave me down when it's my time, okay?
3: Okay.
2: All right. Sounds good. Steve is leaving the room. And Claude the Broad, I'm just going to put you on hold really quick as we go over our first round of questions with Miss Valentine. Again, we are doing Anthony Hopkins trivia today. Are you ready, Donna?
3: Yes, I am.
2: All right. Let's begin with this one. All right. He starred alongside this actress in The Silence of the Lambs.
3: Jodie Foster.
2: He starred in this HBO show about a Wild West amusement park filled with robots.
3: Westworld.
2: And he was the narrator for this 2000 Christmas movie.
3: Oh, gosh. That I am not going to know. 2000 Christmas movie. 2000. Man, I'm going to need Claude the Broad's help. Christmas movie. I don't know. Nightmare Before Christmas.
2: All right, time is up. Let's bring Claude the Broad back into the convo here. All right, Claudia, you heard my Anthony Hopkins questions. You heard Donna's answers. Would you like to change any of her answers?
5: You better believe it. Number three.
2: All right, what do you think it is?
5: The Grinch Who Stole Christmas.
2: Okay, The Grinch Stole Christmas.
5: Yes.
2: All right, anything else, Claude?
5: She's got everything. I just got
3: all right.
2: Okay.
3: Claudia.
2: Sounds good. All right, thank you so much. Let me put you on hold one more time, Claudia. Let's bring Stevie Boy back into the room
3: now.
2: Come on back, Stevie.
3: He's not looking.
2: He is texting or talking to ChatGPT.
3: Because he's a big dummy.
2: Oh, well, that's rude, Donna.
3: He's a big dummy.
2: Yeah, as long as he can't hear you, it's fine. He's a dummy. He's a dummy. Still doesn't know we're being mean to him. Come on back,
3: makes
2: dude.
3: Makes him
2: seriously.
3: A bigger dummy.
2: Come, yes,
3: yes,
2: you. Oh, my gosh.
3: Hey, guys. Dude, we've been trying to get a hold of you.
4: Oh, really?
3: Yes.
4: Mm-hmm.
3: And
4: oh,
3: we ended
4: nice.
3: Up having to chant
4: I saw,
3: about what
4: I
3: a big
4: saw
3: dummy
4: a lot
3: you
4: of
3: are.
4: Clapping and stuff.
3: He's a dummy.
4: That was the chant that we went with?
2: Maybe.
3: Yeah, maybe. Maybe
2: I don't know.
3: Not.
2: You'll have to go back to the podcast and hear what you missed.
4: Oh, can't wait.
2: So, are you ready for some Sir Anthony Hopkins trivia today, Mr. Patterson?
6: Yes.
2: All right, let's begin with this first question. Oh, you good?
6: Bless me. Yep.
2: Gazoo tight?
4: Mariska Hargita.
2: Do you need a Kleenex or anything?
4: Probably.
2: Okay. You got a booger, by the way, hanging from your left.
4: You know what? I don't ever want to hear you say the word booger, please. I hate that word.
3: That's your new nickname.
4: No, my name is not Booger.
3: That's right. It's Chunk. Booger Chunk.
4: Hey, Donna. Bro, act your age, man. Okay?
2: All right, let's do some Anthony Hopkins trivia with you, Steve. Let's start with this one. All right, he starred alongside this actress in The Silence of the Lambs.
4: Jodie Foster.
2: He starred in this HBO show about a Wild West amusement park filled with robots.
4: Westworld.
2: And he was the narrator in this 2000 Christmas movie.
4: How the Grinch Stole Christmas, the Jim Carrey version. Ask that second one again.
2: He starred in this HBO show about a Wild West amusement park filled with robots.
4: Yeah, okay. I think I'm going to say Westworld. I think I'll stick with that. Good luck, everyone. Donna.
2: Booger chunk.
4: You guys are so gross. You're disgusting. You guys get a podcast where you use all your gross words together. Donna.
3: I'm gonna.
4: All right.
2: All right, let's bring Claude the Broad back into the convo here. Let's see who gets to spin the wheel today, you guys. Question number one, Anthony Hopkins starred alongside this actress in The Silence of the Lambs. You all said Jodie Foster. Correct answer is Jodie Foster.
3: Woo!
2: You're on the board. Great.
3: All right. This is great.
2: All right. Question number two. Anthony Hopkins starred in this HBO show about a Wild West amusement park filled with robots. You all said Westworld. Correct answer is Westworld.
3: All
2: two
3: right.
2: for two, you guys. Good job.
3: Claudia. I love you.
4: What'd she say?
3: I don't know. She's just...
4: Oh, no, that was me.
3: Oh, never mind. I still love you, though, Claudia.
5: Thank you.
4: All right. Steve and to our third question.
2: Yeah, well, Steve was kind of doing a little bit All right, final question. Anthony Hopkins was the narrator in this 2000 Christmas movie, the year 2000. You all said How the Grinch Stole Christmas. Correct answer is... How the Grinch Stole Christmas.
3: All
2: it's
3: right.
2: a clean sweep by both of you today. Way to go, you guys.
4: Donna, did you know that answer?
5: No.
4: Okay.
3: Claudia,
4: right,
3: chill out, man.
2: That's right. Donna did say Nightmare Before Christmas first, but then Claudia changed her answer.
3: Yeah, I knew it was
4: nice
3: wrong.
4: Job, Claudia.
3: Yeah, good job.
2: All right, we got to go to the bonus round, folks. How this works, I will start to give out the clues. If any of our contestants, including you, Claudia, if you know what the answer is, yell out your name. Your name is your buzzer. All right, here we go. So Anthony Hopkins appeared in a 2017 movie from a film franchise that's based on this toy. Taglines for this toy include more than meets the eye. The bad guys from this toy franchise are the Decepticons.
4: Steve.
2: Hey, Steve.
4: Transformers?
2: Is it Transformers? It sure
3: Dang
2: is.
3: It.
2: And that means Steve is your winner today.
3: Boo!
2: In the Anthony Hopkins edition of the College of Pop Culture Knowledge.
3: Dang it, Claudia, I'm sorry.
5: Did
3: your son leave you in the dust?
5: What?
3: Did your son leave you in the dust?
5: No, he's going a little bit slower so I can talk.
3: Oh, okay. Okay, good.
4: Is your phone currently in your pocket, Claudia?
5: No, it's in my hand.
4: All right. Okay, chill
3: She's
4: out,
3: walking,
4: bro.
3: Man.
5: Yeah. I'm walking with this dude.
3: Damn. All right. Claudia, why don't you spin the wheel for Steve?
5: Okay.
3: Ready?
2: All right, great.
4: Yeah, I like it.
2: Spin. Claudia, great spin.
4: Yeah, good spin.
2: And today's game.
4: Don't land on a whammy.
2: For Steve Patterson. Buzzword.
3: Dun, dun, dun.
2: I believe for the third time in College of Pop Culture Knowledge history, we have hit a 10 on the wheel. It
3: Unbelievable.
2: Means Steve is moving up to 275
4: See that,
2: points. Well, Donna stays at 227. It is now a 48-point lead.
4: Claudia,
2: for Steve.
4: Nice job. Nice spin.
5: Thank you. Thank you.
3: Sorry for keeping you so long for nothing.
5: I know.
4: All right. We love you. Tell your son we said hello, okay?
5: Julian.
3: Hey, Julian.
5: Oh, and happy birthday. He just turned 40 on the 23rd.
3: All right. Happy birthday to Julian.
4: Happy birthday, Julian.
3: I love it.
4: Big part. Jules and Claude the Broad.
5: Yeah.
3: Love it.
5: No-co area.
4: Okay, yes. No-co.
5: Shout out to Colleen Lindstrom. I am so glad she's back.
3: Aww. Oh, we love Colleen, too.
4: Love her. Yes. Well, thank you, Claude the Broad. We appreciate you.
3: Bye now. Okay, bye. Okay, cool.
4: How about that 10 banger?
3: I mean, can you repeat?
4: 267, like 100 or something like that.
2: No. 227 for you, Donna. 275 for Steve.
3: All right.
4: Donna, repeat after me. I am more than my cop score.
3: I am more than my cup of score. Thank you. I appreciate that.
4: Knock, knock.
3: Who is it? Who?
4: We'll take a break. I got to get to this sourdough thing. I got something good for you.
3: Okay, great.
4: You're a sourdough maker. I got good news for you.
3: Great.
4: And then Donna, our techie nerd, always reading the techie trades. Four ways to keep AI from ruining your brain. She found that, and she'll let us know when we return. Donna, Steve, My Talk.
1: 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Jason, Colleen and Holly. 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
4: Hey, it's Donna and Steve. You know, this isn't actually live right now. I'm a television star, I've been told. I need my beauty sleep.
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3: Hey, good morning. Welcome back. It is the Donna and Steve Show.
4: Remember a couple weeks ago I was trying to tell you about Scooter's Coffee and how exciting I thought it was?
3: Not really.
4: Love it. Here is you. Our boss just sent us this. Here was you totally making fun of me for being too excited about the verbiage that they use at Scooter's Coffee.
14: If you're there, okay, when they say, oh, hi, welcome to Scooter's, blah, blah, blah. And then they say, all right, that'll be 612. Scoot on around.
15: Okay.
14: Lou and I, the first time, looked at each other and were like, scoot on around? That's fun.
15: Okay, Simpy.
14: Oh.
15: Scoot on around. Okay, I will.
4: Donna, don't yuck my yum, bro.
3: I'm sorry. That was a little simp-ish.
4: Simp is a originates as a clipping of simpleton. if you don't know.
3: That's right.
4: A word dating back to the early 1900s to describe a foolish or gullible person. Donna, was when it was first on the scene, how do you remember people reacting? Sorry.
3: You're so funny
4: hurt
3: with
4: people,
3: your old jokes. Listen, there's nothing wrong with me. I am a simple person. I don't get overly excited about things like that.
4: That is,
3: but
4: I
3: live
4: wish...
3: a simple life.
4: Yeah. You know, yeah, yeah. That's where that's one spot where we're very, very different from one another. I enjoy
3: whimsy.
4: Yeah, but I also get very enthusiastic about certain things
3: sure.
4: that really stick out to me.
3: Yes.
4: And you view most of your life as like, okay.
3: Yeah, like, I mean, I could appreciate something and be like, oh, that's cute. And then I move on. I don't feel like I need to tell all my neighbors about Scooty's Coffee, where you scoot around.
4: What?
3: Okay. Where's this place?
4: Well, the one I went to is in Waconia.
3: Okay.
4: Listen to your impression after you're in there.
15: Okay, Simpy. Ho. Scoot on around. Okay, I will.
4: Anyway.
3: Oh, it's fun. I'm glad you're fun.
4: Yeah.
3: I'm glad you like whimsy. It's cute.
4: See, all of this feels
3: no, I am. I'm glad. It's what makes the world go round. It's cute. You're cute. A boop.
4: Donna.
3: Okay.
4: Don't boop me. We talked about this.
3: Okay. Boop.
4: Hey, Donna, stop booping the microphone. I see you.
16: Donna, be an adult.
4: Thank you. Please. You get less mature each week, it feels like.
3: You did this to me.
4: I don't. Okay, maybe. A little bit.
3: I have a confession. I have a confession.
4: Okay.
3: I am wearing a maternity blouse.
4: May I ask a follow-up question? Are
3: sure.
4: you expecting?
3: I am not expecting.
4: Okay.
3: Thank you.
4: Is this because you and I have long talked about wanting to wear everything with an empire waist?
3: A little bit, yes. And also, I didn't know it was a maternity blouse when I bought it until I looked at the tag so I could buy it in different colors because it complemented my body so well. Only to find the tag says great expectations.
4: That's it. That's the
3: And then
4: one.
3: I Googled it and found out it is a maternity line of clothing.
4: Mm.
3: It's cute though, right?
4: Yeah, stand up. Let me see. Let's
3: okay,
4: give
3: hold
4: it a whole
3: on. Hold
4: look
3: on. On. Hold on. Right?
4: Well, yes, it is for sure. Yeah, don't hold your small of your back like that. Don't walk like you're pregnant. Yeah, that's maternity wear.
3: Yep, that's all I wanted to say. Thank you.
4: I'm wearing my t-shirt that my wife got for her, so I'm wearing lady clothes. What's going on?
3: I don't know. Listen, I think we should wear whatever we want, right? I'm gonna get you a maternity blouse.
4: I actually might like it would be nice for like right after Christmas and I just eat a ton of cookies over the break. That would be nice.
3: That would be great.
4: Yeah. You know what I really love? A loose fitting sweatshirt. That's what I love.
3: So good.
4: It's like my favorite thing to wear is a loose fitting sweatshirt.
3: I love it.
4: If you make sourdough bread, it's good for your health. And you're thinking, yes, I know my microbiome. No, no, no, no, no. It's good for your mental health. There's more and more research coming out that is suggesting that creative downtime, in addition to high-quality social interaction, so have good friends,
3: mm-hmm.
4: but creative downtime is really good for your mental health. Those low-pressure activities where you're doing, it could be reading, could be music, maybe you're working on an instrument, crafting brings some people some joy, or even something like making sourdough bread as you put everything together. One of these low-pressure, quasi-creative hobbies, these are good for your mental health. What do you do, Donna? Do you have any hobbies? You should be a hobby lady.
3: Well, I like reading. I like shopping. Is that a hobby? I like movies. No, I don't like going to the theater.
4: Okay.
3: I don't know.
4: I don't think you really like shopping. I'd like to call your bluff on that. That feels like a little not true.
3: I think I do.
4: Really?
3: Yes. Alone.
4: Okay.
3: Why would you call my bluff on that?
4: I just don't. I never hear you talk about shopping. You hate shopping for clothes.
3: I used to shop regularly for clothes. No, I like shopping for clothes. I don't like that there's no color in the world. That's all. Thanks.
4: And that's how you end up in Great Expectations. When you went in and bought the shirt, did any of the store people say, like, ma'am, I think you've come into the wrong store?
3: No.
4: Or were they just like,
3: no.
4: You're
3: it
4: glowing.
3: Was just, it must have been a department of a store.
4: Oh, so kind of like the big and tall section for guys.
3: Yes, kind but I didn't realize. Maybe it got mixed in with regular clothes. I don't know how it happened. I think it was on clearance, and I saw it and thought, that is cute.
4: And it pairs perfectly with the stroller. I could see you pushing a dog in a stroller. How about those people?
3: I think if they're little and have little feet, it's okay.
4: No, these people. If you're a stroller dog person, if your dog is not post-op, like still in a halo after surgery, you need to look in the mirror. We need to start asking ourselves some tough questions and saying, what happened in my life where I now have my dog in a stroller? That's a you problem. And I'm sorry, Donna. You believe me and you agree with me. Stroller dog people, that's a red flag.
3: I'm okay with it. Just for the record, send your hate mail to this guy.
4: Yeah, please.
3: Yeah, I'm okay. If it's a tiny little dog, sometimes those dogs can't keep up on a walk. But if you want your dog to have some fresh air, a little vitamin D.
4: No. I don't even believe what you're saying. Sometimes you just bullcrap the audience because you're afraid of getting one random email from Joan. Whereas I say, bring it on, all you stroller dog people. Come on, let's all stand up against the stroller dog people. Let's unite against a group of people.
3: What about a little tiny Yorkie? Would you rather they put it in their purse?
4: That's not great. The stroller is very, ma'am, please. These are the people who call. I'm not even getting it. I'm going to choose how many fights I pick today.
3: Okay. We have a couple of listeners who do have dogs and that they put in strollers. And it's I have mad respect for them.
4: Whereas I have love for them, but I'm going to disagree on that. And that's okay. And also, yeah, I'm not going to do it. But I know you're trying to bait me into people who call things fur babies.
3: Okay, yeah, that's a little
4: because if you're going to call it a fur baby, then I'm going to call mine a flesh baby. And you don't like that, do you? So I'll stop it if you stop it. Get your finger out of my face, man.
3: Well, we're getting lots of emails flying in.
4: From stroller dog people?
3: Hate mail. Hey, corgis need them. Little stumpy dogs. I hear you, Bex. I hear you. Yeah, because their feet are so little. Like, I tried walking a friend's dog.
4: Just walk. Slow down, human. Slow down. Just slow down. Let the
3: they
4: dog
3: have to
4: get
3: take
4: 1,000
3: steps for every one of your steps.
4: Yeah, I think a vet is going to say it's probably better for you to slow down and allow your dog to get exercise as opposed to putting them in a stroller, don't you think? That's the better thing. Humans, slow down. If you're already accommodating the dog, you got the damn thing in a stroller. So how about you just slow down a little bit?
3: Okay, Steve.
4: And if you care about your dog so much, let them get exercise,
3: okay,
4: even with their little stumpy legs.
3: Okay.
4: What are you doing? Why are you doing this? What's going on?
3: Folks!
4: Why do we go to that? Oh, jeez.
3: All right. Do you want to know the four ways to keep AI from ruining your brain?
4: Yeah, we got about a minute.
3: Okay, I found this. It made me think of you because I think you use AI a little too much. That's just my personal opinion. But a writer for The Atlantic offered up some tricks. For example, number one, ask for hints, not answers. Okay? Because you're going to suffer severe decline in motivation and ability.
4: That's a good tip. I like that.
3: Okay. So ask for background thinking or not specific stuff. Okay, start with a blank page. When you want its take on something, write up your own analysis and conclusions, then ask AI to challenge your thinking, not produce it. Rotate tasks every time you ask. Every time you do a task with AI, follow it with a task that doesn't involve AI to keep your creativity alive.
4: That's good.
3: And finally, make a sharp distinction between rote work and creative work. Let AI just do the quickie stuff. Thank you. Good night, everybody.
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4: Donna, you're the best.
33: Thanks.
4: No, you're supposed to say, oh, Steve, you're the best.
3: No, probably won't do that.
4: Okay. How about a compromise? Say, these are the best. These replayable segments that we liked from today's show.
3: But you just said that.
4: I know. I'm the best.
3: Okay. All right. Good morning. Welcome to hour three of the Donna and Steve show. Ooh, it's the summer of movies for you, huh?
4: We did this last summer. My son and I, like in the back half of the summer, just started staying up late and watching movies. Like, oh, have you seen, let's watch The Hobbit. You haven't seen The Hobbit yet. Oh, okay, we'll watch all of The Hobbit movies. Hey, you haven't seen any of the Batman movies. Let's watch The Dark Knight trilogy. And then we watched some comedies, you know, Happy Gilmore 2, Napoleon Dynamite. There are a variety of movies that we watched. And so tried to make a little list to get through this summer. And we started with Ocean's 11. And we're clapping.
3: Okay. Clap, clap, clappity clap.
4: He loved that movie. He thought it was one of the best movies. I mean,
3: really?
4: It was. And I felt good about that because that's one of my favorite movies. That's probably a top 20 movie. There was a time in my life I probably would have said a top 10, especially upon first viewing. But it's the movie that when it's on, if I'm flipping through, stop on like TBS or TNT on a Saturday afternoon, and I'm like, okay, let's watch a little bit of Ocean's 11. Did you see that movie?
3: I did. It's about a bank heist or a jewelry heist or something.
4: It's a casino heist.
3: That's what I meant.
4: Yes. Brad Pitt, Danny Ocean.
3: Yes, yes.
4: Assembles a group of 11 people.
3: Clooney's in there.
4: I'm sorry, did I say Brad Pitt? George Clooney is Danny Ocean.
3: Oh, Clooney.
4: Brad Pitt is in there, yes.
3: Okay, and then there's like...
4: Matt Damon.
3: Yeah.
4: Bernie Mac.
3: Those guys. Oh, yeah, Bernie Mac.
4: Yeah, God rest his soul.
3: Yeah.
4: You said Bernie Mac, like Burning Man.
3: Bernie Mac.
4: At any rate, loved it, watched it, loved it. It was just a cool old school movie. Now, the funny thing was, here's how a 13-year-old's brain works. He said, I want to watch, what's the movie where the guy is like on a suspension and then like drops down and is looking around like inside of a vault? He said, because I remember watching that in a Mark Rober video about this squirrel thing. If you know, you know. Go Google Mark Rober squirrels.
3: Okay.
4: At any rate, he showed a clip from both of those movies, I believe, Ocean's 11 and Mission Impossible, which was the other movie that we watched this weekend. So they both have scenes where they are doing like the, you know, on a string, on a wire.
3: Yes.
4: As they're inside of a vault. The Ocean's 11 one, it kind of goes poorly. The Mission Impossible one, it goes well. But he loved Ocean's 11. Mission Impossible 1, he and I both gave it like a six and a half. It's a little, you know, it's 30 years old. It kind of feels 30 years old.
3: Wow. Oh, it does. Okay.
4: And to say that, imagine in the mid-90s, if someone showed you a movie from the mid-60s, you'd appreciate it.
3: Sure.
4: But it just feels a little 30 years old.
3: Okay.
4: But the plan is to still move our way through. I think I've only seen Mission Impossible 1 and maybe Mission Impossible Ghost Protocol. I think those are the only ones I've seen. So the cast changes out. I think it gets a lot more, you know, just up to date, quicker, moves at a better pace. It's a little slow, Mission Impossible 1, just a little bit, but solid. Solid, but, you know, not our favorite. But we did both of those this weekend, Ocean's 11 and Mission Impossible.
3: What did he think of the Hobbit movies, The Lord of the Rings?
4: He really liked those, and I was thinking he wouldn't. In fact, the very first night that we started the first Hobbit, I think there are four of those. I was like, man, I don't think this is going well. I don't think this is clicking for him. Then he got a little tired, and so we were going to pick it up the next day. But by the time we got through it the next day, it had all grown on him. And then he was liking, you know, there's a lot of adventure. Did you read The Hobbit?
3: No.
4: Uh-huh. Yeah, it's just a lot of different adventures that happen and battles and, you know, things that they encounter along the way as they try to go get back the money that is rightfully theirs.
3: What's going to be next?
4: I don't know, Donna. Do you have a suggestion? I mean, we could obviously do Mission Impossible 2. Dune is on our list. I want to do Dune sooner than later.
3: You're doing a lot of movies that I have no interest in.
4: I love this for me.
3: So, but I get it. They're kind of more dude-like movies, right?
4: Yes.
3: Did you guys all watch E.T.?
4: No, we haven't done the family viewing of E.T. yet. That's something we ought to do. You're right about that. Okay. That's a good summer movie, it feels like. Although you could argue it's a good Halloween movie because there's a great Halloween scene in that.
3: Sure. I think you should take suggestions.
4: You know what I'm thinking of doing? I got to look this up. The Odyssey comes out, I believe, on Thursday, July 16th. I definitely want to go see that. I just need to see how sketchy it is. But, you know, Chris Nolan, he wants to watch Interstellar. We've watched a couple Chris Nolan movies, you know, the Dark Knight stuff. And then we watched Interstellar. I'm sorry, he wants to watch Inception, Donna, the dream movie.
3: Also I have not seen that yet. So maybe I'll join you guys. That sounds like a great plan.
4: No.
3: Thank
4: you
3: for the invite.
4: I will call the police. Anyway, The Prestige is an early Chris Nolan movie that I watched once a long time ago.
3: I like that.
4: Yeah, and I don't remember it. Well, so that might be a nice one for me to revisit.
3: That's the magician guy, right?
4: Yeah, yeah. I think it's a two magician situation, something like that.
3: Yeah. Oh, I would watch that with you guys, too. Thank you.
4: Please. How about the Now You See Me movies? Those are with Jesse Eisenberg, Woody Harrelson.
3: Never seen.
4: And it's like a card casino-y, heisty, trickery kind of a thing.
3: I'm starting to feel that you've got a vibe.
4: Heisty. Yeah, Donna, we're not going to watch Nomad with Frances McDormand, okay?
3: Okay. I mean, that was a really good movie.
4: I have no interest in seeing Nomad based on how it looks.
3: Is that what it was called? Nomad?
4: I believe so.
3: And then there was the one in Nebraska. Oh my gosh. She's great. You should watch those.
4: Nomad Land.
3: Okay, Nomad Land. Then there's Three Billboards outside
4: Ebbing,
3: Missouri.
4: Yeah.
3: Yeah, you guys need action packed. I'm getting that feeling.
4: Yes, yes, yes. Give us that.
3: Okay.
4: We want the action. Pack it in there.
3: So you're not going to be watching Fargo?
4: No, I watched Fargo.
3: You did not.
4: No, I did. I really did because it was overdue homework. Melissa Peterman, Minnesota's own, refuses to believe it. She's blocked it out of her memory. But I did a couple years ago because I had to do it, listen to it on my phone while watching it on TV in case the kids came down and anything kind of sketchy on there. The chippa, whatever. At any rate, it was fine. It's fine. I know I'm supposed to love it because it's Coen Brothers. I love Melissa Peterman in it.
3: Okay. It's fine.
4: The movie as a whole was fine.
3: Okay. I thought it was very good. Personally. Okay.
4: I wonder what your favorite movie ever is. We don't have time.
3: I wonder. I do have a couple of ones that I really like.
4: Fried Green Tomatoes?
3: No.
4: Terms of Endearment?
3: That's a good one, but no. You know I like Almost Famous. I love that movie.
4: Yeah.
3: That's a good one. I love the movie Broadcast News. Mm. That's a really good movie.
4: Hmm.
3: You? Did you see it?
4: I do think I've seen Broadcast News. Albert Brooks, Pit Stains?
3: Yeah.
4: Yeah.
3: Yeah, for sure.
4: For sure, man. Yeah, for sure, bro.
3: I could see him teaching social studies.
4: Yes. Let's take a break so we can come back better and stronger. We've got some studies coming your way. What do you think one of America's most searched definitions is? What are Americans looking up and like, hey, help me, help me?
3: How do you define this?
4: Yeah, how do you define that? Also, 1 in 4 people think that they could do this at the World Cup. Wait until you hear the bravado of some of these Americans. And also, Melissa Peterman just texted, it's fine. Tell that to the AFI Top 100 films.
3: Yeah, girl. It's such a good movie.
4: That's what I said.
3: I don't think that's what came out.
4: No, I don't even know if I really enjoy Coen Brothers movies. And with that, they kicked me out of Minnesota. We'll be back, Donna and Steve.
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1: It's true. 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
6: 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If 9 to noon isn't a good time for you, you're in luck.
4: It's a best of replay right now. 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
3: Hey, good morning. We are back. It is the Donna and Steve Show. Happy to have you guys on board. Thank you.
4: Thank you, everyone.
3: Thank you. Shall I begin?
4: Please, ma'am.
3: There's an analysis that was done that tracked Google search data to rank the most searched word definitions in the U.S. so far this year. Here are the top two. Gaslighting and love.
4: Interesting. I looked up gaslighting at one point.
3: Okay.
4: Because I heard people using it and I didn't know what it meant.
3: Yeah, and then when you're in it, you're like, this person's trying to make it like I'm the one who's the problem. And then I'm like, oh, I think this is gaslighting. It's an interesting word.
4: Yeah, and do you know the origin of gaslighting?
3: I don't think I do, no.
4: Here, I'll tell you, and then I think you might remember it. It comes from the 1938 British stage play Gaslight by Patrick Hamilton. And in the story, a manipulative husband attempts to drive his heiress wife insane so that he can steal her jewels. Oh. So he secretly searches the attic at night, which dims the gas lights in the rest of the house. When his wife notices and mentions the flickering, he denies it, forcing her to question her own memory and perception of reality. The term was later adopted by psychologists and sociologists to describe a specific form of emotional abuse in which a perpetrator systematically distorts the truth to make a victim doubt their own sanity, memories, or the perception of the world.
3: I think this happens a lot in broken relationships leading to divorce, where one person is doing something, let's say, to someone's clothing, like putting holes in their clothing. And then the person starts going, why do all my clothes have holes in them all of a sudden? And the other person is like, what? No, that's ridiculous. But they're the person doing it. You know, it's psychological manipulation.
4: Yes.
3: Anyway, so that topped the list with 287,000 monthly searches this year alone. And the word love, that's really interesting to me.
4: Yeah, that is interesting.
3: Let's look it up. And
4: I have the definition.
3: All right.
4: A complex spectrum of strong positive emotions, mental states, and behaviors. At its core, it encompasses deep interpersonal affection, unconditional care, and a deliberate commitment to another person's well-being. Oh, I like that.
3: Yeah.
4: That's a nice thing. A deliberate commitment to another person's well-being. That's cool.
3: That's sweet. I love love.
4: Yeah.
3: Love is good. Love comes in so many different patterns.
4: Go off, queen. Say more. Teach.
3: Just, I mean, think about it. There's romantic love. There's familial love. There's friendship love. There's love for a pet. There's love for ice cream. There's love, you know, there's just that positive feeling towards things and people.
4: But a wide spectrum of definitions within that. I love pizza. I love my spouse are two different loves.
3: Yeah.
4: You know?
3: You love your mom and dad different than you love your wife.
4: Right. Yeah, yeah, yeah. It's very interesting.
3: Great. It's real good. Real good. Real good. Thank you.
4: What do they say? At its core, love is a commitment. I really like that little. I've never heard that before. A deliberate commitment to another person's well-being. Not to your own happiness. Did you notice that, class?
3: Right.
4: They define it as a deliberate commitment to another person's well-being, not to your own dopamine release.
3: Okay, thank you, Steve.
4: Did you hear that, class?
3: I think everybody heard it, Steve.
4: Do you think they heard it, Donna?
3: Is there going to be a quiz?
4: No, because if so, most of us will probably fail.
3: You're probably right.
11: Well, I guess it's official.
4: 1 in 4 people, according to a study, think that they could score a goal in the World Cup.
3: Okay. In the World Cup?
4: In the World Cup.
3: Okay.
4: There was a new survey that was done. It said 28% of people said that they believe they could score against a professional goalkeeper. specifically by, and this would be your best chance, converting a penalty kick. Now, a penalty kick, Donna, is when it's just you, the ball striker, versus the goalie.
3: Got it.
4: You set the ball up at a certain spot, and from there, it's just 1v1. Who can outsmart the other?
3: Okay.
4: That would be your only shot of doing it. And frankly, if you put me in front of a goalkeeper for the World Cup, I would have a feel. I would stand there and think, if you give me 10 kicks, maybe one or two goes in. Maybe. Right? If you just deke them one way and you go the other way.
3: Yeah.
4: Maybe. What do you think? You think you could?
3: No.
4: 1 out of 10. Do you think if you had 10 kicks?
3: Just one, just the goalie and me.
4: You and the goalie, you get to know each other, form a friendship, a bond.
3: Sure.
4: It's still competitive.
3: We'll go for pizza later. Okay.
4: Yes.
3: Yeah, is the other person a professional and I'm in?
4: That's correct.
3: Yeah, I don't think I'd get any.
4: Yeah, maybe.
3: It'd be hard.
4: It would be very hard. But I love the bravado. This is people, right? This is people when they watch something. How'd he miss that kick? Oh, come on.
3: I could do that with my eyes closed.
4: Yes, yes.
3: Okay, dude.
4: Okay.
3: Yeah, they're delusional.
4: Hey, can you, before we go, though, can you do your goal celebration call like you were a broadcaster for the World Cup? Here we go.
3: No, I'm not going to.
4: Please, Donna.
3: I'm not. I don't want to.
4: There are young women who look up to you. They see you do hard things, and then they believe in themselves. But when you don't, they start to spiral, and it leads to drug addiction.
3: Oh, stop!
4: Well, I could.
3: No.
4: Here we go.
3: All right, score! All right. Portugal! Okay? That's all I got.
4: That was good, Donna.
3: Thank you. I want you to call me Portugal the Wool Man.
4: Go! That's what I was hoping for.
3: Okay. Well, I don't think I've ever witnessed a call.
4: Have you not watched any of the World Cup games?
3: That is correct.
4: Would you be willing to watch the final?
3: Yes.
4: Okay.
3: I will be watching. I'll tell you when. Right now. Okay. I think Sunday. I have a list here.
4: Sorry. Wait a minute. You have this on your calendar, on your paper calendar, you're watching a World Cup game?
3: I do.
4: Ma'am. This is a crazy thing. You must know. What do you
3: mean?
4: I'm
3: just a frozen caveman lawyer.
4: You have family in town?
3: I have family in town, and they want to watch the final.
4: Is this your brother-in-law and his wife on their annual visit out here to see if we've updated any museums?
3: This is my brother and his wife, yes.
4: Yeah, okay. Yeah,
3: your brother. Just chill out, man.
4: Boy, they do it every year, sort of around this time.
3: They do. They do indeed.
4: Your brother and sister-in-law do not stay for a month like mine do.
3: They stay for about 10 days.
4: Okay.
3: Which is
4: all
3: about
4: your house?
32: Where talk is fun.
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3: Hey, it's Donna and Steve. You know, this isn't actually live right now. I'm a television star, I've been told. I need my beauty sleep.
4: And a lot of help from makeup.
3: Not sure we needed to go there. But enjoy these Best of Donna and Steve segments replayed for you now on My Talk 107.1. Leave my heart
5: open, but it stays. If you're right just tuning in, it's the Donna and Steve Show, and Donna is wearing a maternity top today. Sadly, that does not come with any news with it. It's just she just accidentally.
6: I told you that in private.
5: Oh, sorry. She got it at, where, like TJ Maxx or something?
6: I don't remember. I think it was a Macy's. I think it's embarrassing.
5: It was at the Gerber outlet. I don't know how I made such a mistake.
6: Anyway, that's not why you called.
5: Let's play Whose Voice Is It Anyway for today's clue. Let's send it over to producer Stormer.
7: All right, guys, for today's clue, for today's voice, I am looking for this actress who appeared in the movie Thomas and Friends, as in Thomas the Tank Engine, Sodor's Legend of the Lost Treasure.
8: Wow, wow, wow, wow.
6: Pew, pew.
5: Ladies first, Donna.
6: Yeah?
5: Yes.
6: All right.
5: You're wearing maternity wear. I feel like I ought to be an extra gentleman today.
7: Right. Yeah, you're playing for two today. So,
5: Donna wears her maternity top down to the cafeteria and it's like, sorry, I'm eating for two.
6: Do you have any pickles? That's stupid. I can name that voice in 7 seconds.
5: I can name... Go ahead, name that voice. She's with, you know, she's got the maternity gear on.
6: I get 2 points for this then.
5: Okay, yes. This is worth 2 points today.
7: Okay. All right, Donna, you and your little bundle of joy have 7 seconds. You have 7 seconds to name this voice.
9: I was given this advice, which I, before we got married, to just every now and then take a little moment, have a look around, because it goes...
6: Oh, boy.
3: Steel.
6: I'm going to say Olivia Colman, final.
7: Okay, that's you're right. Locking in Olivia Colman. I'm going to play the voice one more time.
9: To just every now and then take a little moment, have a look around, because it goes so quickly in this sort of rush of adrenaline.
7: Right, and is that the voice of Olivia Colman? It sure is, and that means Donna is your winner today in this edition of Whose Voice Is It Anyway?
5: I don't know. Am I crazy? Does Olivia Colman sound like she would make a great godmother?
6: She does, actually, like a fairy godmother.
5: Yeah.
6: That's
5: good job,
6: great.
5: Donna.
6: Thank you.
5: That's so cool, man.
6: That's so great.
5: You did well.
6: Thanks. And I did it in only 7 seconds. Astounding.
5: You probably wouldn't have needed all 7 for that, I don't think.
6: I think I did.
5: You
6: can
5: think
6: we hear
5: so?
6: A little bit more?
7: Sure. Give me 1 second. In the meantime, really quick, Steve, can I get the time and temperature in North Macedonia?
5: Yes, North Macedonia today, a mix of clouds and sun, a high of 36 degrees Celsius, and the current time is blorg.
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5: I love it. That's, yeah.
7: Okay, here's her voice again.
9: Before we got married, to just every now and then take a little moment, have

0: Have a look around because it goes so quickly Mary. In this sort of rush of adrenaline.
1: She does kind of have a Mary Poppins kind of vibe.
2: She does.
1: To her, right?
2: She really does.
3: Hey, Donna, meet you for drinks in Macedonia at Blork.
1: Actually, Donna's not drinking right now
3: That's right. I forgot. Ever since she started wearing. Yeah, everybody's like, Donna, when did you go sober? Since I accidentally wore maternity tops.
2: I get on the light rail just to see if someone will give up their seat.
3: Donna now gets on the plane when they say, if anyone needs additional time boarding. Donna's like, excuse me. And what she does is, if you can't see it, and you can't, she wears this maternity top from Great Expectations, and then she puts the palm of her hand on the small of her back. And so it's always just, you know.
2: Yeah.
1: We should get you one of those fake pregnant bellies, Donna.
2: I don't need one.
3: The flabellage is finally shining. Oh, boy.
2: That was fun.
3: Earlier, I asked the question on Facebook, what's your crazy Costco return that you've done? As I was toying with the idea of returning drinks that we tried, this like protein sparkling beverage, it was not great for us. And boy, some more interesting responses come in, Donna. Joanne says, my husband just returned his hearing aids to Costco. Said he didn't need them. How about that?
2: Oh.
3: Jennifer says She just returned a grill 6 years later that had started on fire.
2: What? Well, isn't it supposed to?
3: That's kind of the whole point, I thought. listen to this one, Donna. Talk about a father-in-law kind of a thing. Catherine says, my father-in-law returned a pair of shorts that he had for almost 2 years after the elastic in the waist had stretched out. He showed up for the return wearing them.
2: No!
3: For proof. He did have other shorts on underneath, but he wore those as his top layer just to show them.
2: That's stealing. I'm sorry.
3: Kaisa says, orange chicken, a frozen meal. I didn't like the taste of it.
2: Huh. You probably could bring your drinks back, by the way. I don't think you need the box.
3: Is that right?
2: I think so.
3: What, am I just going to bring them in a grocery bag?
2: Yes.
3: From another store, because Costco doesn't even give out bags.
2: That's right.
3: Meg says, Costco will accept all returns, no matter what. I heard a used mattress that was many years old was returned and reimbursed. My experience, I had a 2-can package of spray oil. One had been used, and when I got to the second, it wouldn't spray. On the return, they asked me for the second can, which I responded was tossed before I tried the second can. No problem. They reimbursed for everything, but they did ask that question.
2: That's incredible. And really icky that people take advantage like that.
3: Yeah, yeah.
2: Just be good people.
3: Listen to what Anthony does. Maybe I'll call him Tony.
2: Hey, Anthony.
3: If it's a new product, I try it right there in the store. And if I don't like it, I just purchase it, and then I return it on my way out. Because it goes cash register, and then the return is on your exit. It's as you're exiting. So he would have done this. Open up this protein sparkling beverage in store. Glug, glug, glug. Ooh, I don't like this. Pay for it anyway, and then return it before he even leaves the store. Said it avoids having to go back and forth.
2: Oh, my God.
3: Kim says, I returned to Costco a fire pit after over 7 years. I didn't think they would take it back. It was rusty and crumbling, but they did. I did feel embarrassed. I would have preferred they told me no. I only did this because my coworker suggested it.
2: Yeah, I don't know. I wouldn't feel good about that. Would you?
3: I wouldn't feel good about a lot of these. I don't feel good about any return. Darla says, I returned a sled due to lack of fun. I went to a sledding party. As everyone else passed me, I was pushing and couldn't get going. Just up at the top of the hill, I returned it the next day. Hey, Jen, tell me that you're lying when you say you returned a bidet.
2: No, please.
3: That's what Jen, this woman, wrote.
2: Jen. Please, Jen. Please.
3: Jennifer.
2: Jenny.
3: Why would you do
2: J-Dog.
3: This?
2: J-Dog.
3: J-Lo.
2: All right. All right. Good luck. Let me know how it goes. Okay?
3: You should come with me. We should do a Costco trip together.
2: I'd love to.
3: We could have Quinn shoot it. The Quinn Reaper, he's always bugging us for social garbage. Wait, what's a nicer way to say that?
2: He's really good at his job. Yeah.
3: Just luring us into traps after the show.
2: I know.
3: That's the video we have to shoot this week, remember?
2: Yeah, I'll remember. We'll do it on Wednesday.
3: Thank you, Donna.
2: We'll do it live. Hey, Pitbull and his fans set that Guinness World Record for the largest gathering of people in bald caps. This was during a show at Hyde Park on Friday in London. It doesn't matter. The official total was 22,141 people, including Pitbull, who also wore a bald cap, even though he's bald. He said, "It's a blessing and an honor to see all the baldies." 400 volunteers counted the bald cap wearers, and 42 drones captured video for other counters to use for the official tally. You looking at some of the...
3: Yeah, they just have a couple of pictures, though. Yeah, it's fine. It's, you know...
2: It's fine.
3: It's interesting with me, Donna. Sometimes I'm very whimsical, and I'm very easily amused. And every now and again, at times I don't expect it, I'm not.
2: Like this time?
3: And I'm not here. I don't know what it is. I don't know.
2: Well, part of it is, I feel like not everyone is wearing the bald cap in a way that makes them look bald. It just looks like people with hair wearing bald caps.
3: Yeah.
2: Does that have something to do with it?
3: I don't know. My whimsy is broken right now.
2: Okay.
3: What's going to get it back?
2: I'm not sure.
3: Donna.
2: How about this?
3: Okay.
2: Fake news, in my opinion. Taylor Swift and Travis Kelce recently got married, and they had a raffle during, you know, people could win some really great, fun prizes. And what I'm seeing here is that some people were weirded out by that.
3: What do you mean?
2: They thought it was bizarre that straight after the ceremony, they did a raffle and gave out expensive gifts for an hour. And this insider is claiming that everyone was weirded out. And they thought it was like demeaning, as if they were treating their guests like they were poor.
3: I don't think so. Listen, they give out swag at the Oscars. People love free stuff.
2: That's what I'm thinking. Like, they were giving away Chanel bags. They were giving out Cartier watches. They gave away a Chevelle.
3: Chevelle? What's that? Is that the Chevy Chevelle?
2: Yes, a 1970 Chevy Chevelle. Now, okay, they did say, despite these great gifts, the bigger celebrities did not partake in the activity. You know, like, you weren't going to see Tom Brady or Jessica Alba or Hugh Grant buying a raffle ticket. I don't know if they had to buy it. I think it sounds like a really fun, unique thing to do. And I'm sorry, everybody likes free stuff. Everybody. I don't care how rich you are. People like winning.
3: Yes. Raffles are so fun.
2: So fun.
3: Last three digits, 874. We're looking for 874.
2: Right?
3: Especially when you're raffling off a lot of things. That's very exciting.
2: I think so, too. Thank you for seeing things my way.
3: Donna,
2: goodbye.
3: You've changed the way I view this planet, and I just really am in debt to you. when we come back, Donna.
2: Yes.
3: Can you believe it's already the end of this
2: day's
3: show?
2: I can't believe it.
3: But you and I were going to meet up this afternoon, aren't we, friend?
2: We are. And before that, I'm going to hang out with Bradley and Dawn.
3: Oh, cool. Are you doing Blinded?
2: Yeah.
3: Oh, nice, Dawn.
2: Yeah.
3: I'm going to get a haircut. What are we doing? Let's go to break. We
2: can
3: talk about this nonsense when we come back. But let's get to this. Donna has a little 2026 pop culture quiz because we're halfway through the year.
2: That's right.
3: So we're going to end with a quiz. Donna is the teacher. I am the student. You can play along when we come back. Donna and Steve.
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1: Donna, you're the best.
2: Thanks.
1: No, you're supposed to say, oh, Steve, you're the best.
2: No, probably won't do that.
1: Okay, how about a compromise? Say, these are the best. These replayable segments that we liked from today's show.
2: But you just said that.
1: I know, I'm the best.
2: Okay. She took my hand. It is the final stretch of the Donna and Steve show. Can you believe it? It's July.
3: Dang, mama.
2: I almost said it's June. It's July.
3: It's July, Donna.
2: Dang. Well, we are more than halfway through the year. Before you know it, Christmas will be here. They're already putting out Halloween stuff.
3: Oh, yeah. I've been tempted to buy stuff multiple times now.
2: Have you really?
3: I really want to buy this giant skeleton.
2: Get it. It'll look great.
3: I know it'll look great, Donna.
2: That's the only decoration you need.
3: That's what I said to my son at Costco. I said, this is all we would need. Set this out. But here's the problem.
2: Storage.
3: It's a big-ass skeleton, Donna.
2: I know.
3: Excuse my French.
2: We do have someone in our neighborhood who puts it out. That's the only thing they put out. It is fantastic. It looks great, but who wants to store that thing?
3: Do you have storage? Would you be willing to store it for me? That's an honest question.
2: I'm already storing people's stuff at my house.
3: Well, how about I join that list, Donna? Do any of the people who you're storing stuff for talk with you as much as I do?
2: Yeah.
3: Mm-mm.
2: Okay. Mm-mm. Yeah, no, I'm not going to store that for you. Ask your sister.
3: No, they have a storage problem. Please, ma'am.
2: Please.
3: You have a basement below a basement.
2: I do, and a garage.
3: And you're a person of one.
2: I know. And I also have rafters in my garage.
3: Storing it at your place. Please, Donna.
2: No, then I'm using it. I'm going to use it.
3: You can use it in November.
2: I will use it for Christmas, and I'll just put a Santa hat on them.
3: I love it. Why don't we go in splitsies on this thing now?
2: No, I'm already giving you free storage.
3: But you don't have anything there. You're not storing anything.
2: How much storage do you need? I have a lot of stuff in my garage.
3: It's big. It's not a full tall guy. He doesn't stand 12 feet tall.
2: Okay.
3: This is, imagine a skeleton, look at me, Donna, is like coming
2: me
3: out of the ground.
2: Oh.
3: So it's kind of like just below the sternum, and then his big long hands, like he's pushing up from the ground.
2: Oh, see? No, you get rid of a few bikes.
3: No, Donna, come on. You don't even need to put this in storage. You could probably put this in your house and all your freaky friends would be like, oh, that's cool. And
2: I need to see a picture of it. Let me see a picture of it and then I'll decide.
3: Excuse me. Time and temp, please.
2: Because I'm already storing, I have a couple of reindeer that I need to store. So, yeah. I mean, is it gory?
3: Did you ever even put those reindeer out?
2: Yeah. Well, I got them after Christmas, remember?
3: Skeleton.
2: I don't think he's big enough. I think you could do better.
3: Well, wait a minute, man.
2: Get that giant one.
3: No, this is giant. You're just looking at a picture, so you're not realizing the scale of it.
2: I'll think about it.
3: What are we doing?
2: I don't know.
3: This is a waste of listening.
2: This
3: time.
2: Is. So this is what I'm going to do. Getting back to the fact that we are more than halfway through the year, I thought it would be fun to see what you remember from the past 6.5 months.
3: Oh, boy.
2: Okay?
3: Mm-hmm.
2: Yeah, I think you'll do okay. I think you'll do okay. Here we go. Who won the Super Bowl?
3: Okay. That is going to be the Seattle Seahawks.
2: Yeah! Who did Seattle defeat?
3: That is going to be the New England Patriots.
2: Yeah! All right, you don't have to know this, but do you remember what the final score was?
3: Give me a shot here. I want to say the final score was 24-6.
2: 2013. Okay. Which team won the 2026 NBA championship?
3: That would be the, oh my gosh, not the Spurs. That instead went to the New York Knicks. Hello.
2: Yellow. Okay. Who won Best Picture at the Oscars?
3: Here we go. All right. Here we go. She's asking these biased Hollywood questions. I'm going to say the Best Picture. And the Best Picture goes to... The painter of Giuseppe's Last Stand. Dang it. Was I close?
2: Yeah. Yeah.
3: How many words?
2: 1, 2, 3, 4 words. The first word is a number.
3: 12. 4. 1. 1 life. 2 live, right? 1 life, 2. One. One. Girlfriend. One. One baby. One bath. Bats. Till after another.
2: Yes. How did you do that? That's incredible.
3: I just log in with Hollywood stuff.
2: That's so good. Let's see. Do you remember who won the men's NCAA basketball championship?
3: Yes, I do. It was Michigan. They defeated UConn.
2: I'm so mad. I should have picked Michigan.
3: Yeah.
2: I picked the other Michigan team.
3: Hey, but you played March Madness this year. That was a cool sign of growth.
2: Thank you. Let's see. Who won Best Actor at the Oscars?
3: That went to Michael B. Jordan for Sinners.
2: Are you cheating?
3: No.
2: Okay. Which animated movie won an Oscar this year? And I could give you multiple choice if you want.
3: Please do.
2: Zootopia 2, Toy Story 5, K-pop Demon Hunters, and that is it.
3: K-pop.
2: You got it.
3: Dirty pop.
2: All right. You're doing really good.
3: Thank you, Donald.
2: You're really good. I'm trying to think. Is there anything else? Nah. Not really.
3: That's good. Hey, halfway through the year, we're doing all right.
2: All right. All right, all right, all right.
3: And don't forget to get your Halloween stuff up.
2: Okay.
3: This is a good weekend to do it. I mean, how early is too early for that talk? You know, when people hang their Christmas lights because it's a good weekend to do it? Dang it. Also, my wife hasn't taken her snow tires off of her van. It's the middle of July.
2: You guys do that every year? You just switch them out?
3: That's what you're supposed to do. But it's tough to remember them. Remember.
2: Okay. Interesting.
3: Let's find out what the soup of the day
2: is. Oh, yeah. Guess who's back?
3: Brian's back.
2: That's right. Here we go.

0: Wonder if he looks sun-kissed.
1: Where did he go again? Kentucky? Savannah?
2: Hubbard Cafeteria, please leave a message.
3: No soup for you!
1: What a bummer, huh?
0: We don't know what the soup is. Last night, for the first time in a long time, because steak prices have been so high for so long. I think it's been a year and a half, maybe 2 years, since I made reverse-seared New York strip steaks, Donna.
1: Oh, sounds great.
0: I did them last night.
1: Congratulations.
0: I'm going to show you. Okay?
1: You took a picture of your steak?
0: I'm going to show you a picture of the searing.
1: Ooh, wow. You've got a big fire going on there.
0: Yeah, that's because I forgot to not clean the grill grates, but the part underneath it. So that wasn't great. And then look at the vibe we had out there.
1: Oh, wow. You're fancy people.
0: Is it fancy? Is that what people are saying? The fanciness?
1: Yeah, wow.
0: Look
1: must
0: at the ferns.
1: Be nice.
0: You see the ferns?
1: I see the ferns. Must be nice to have that TV
4: good
1: money.
4: For you.
0: Donna. I'm going to go now. I'll see you later this afternoon. Donna's going to be on Bradley and Dawn. We love you guys so much. Thank you so much for listening
1: to the
0: show. We will be back again with you tomorrow, live and in color.
1: Okay.
0: And we love you guys.
1: Okay, bye-bye.
0: All right, bye now. See you tomorrow.
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11: 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Where talk is fun. 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
12: Let's go, girls.
1: Word on the street is Bradley told everybody that Kendall's back. She is not. It's Kat. And Leah. And we're back from vacation. And,
13: hi, guys.
1: Kendall's still on vacation, a.k.a. maternity leave. People love when I say that, when I call it vacation. I've gotten a lot of positive feedback about when I call her maternity leave vacation.
13: When you say positive feedback, you mean the other. Right?
1: Yeah. Usually a lot of how dare you. And especially somebody who literally hated that time of my life. It was not fun for me at all.
13: Right.
1: We had 8, 9, 10. I've been gone for 10 days.
13: Do you even know yourself right now?
1: No.
13: Are you just like out of your body?
14: I don't know which buttons to push here. I'm not going to lie.
1: Leah, but like in our defense, Leah, I don't know if you ever did.
14: I really don't. I make it up.
13: That's how you get through. You fake it till you make it.
1: Yes. None of it. And like low bar. I mean, nobody hears can point fingers. It's a weird feeling because I don't take a lot of long vacation. I don't take vacation that much. Last year, I lost a bunch because I just.
13: That's what I heard.
1: I like coming here. I know that's insane, but I like coming here.
13: You like coming to work.
1: I like coming to work.
14: Brittany likes her job.
1: It's disgusting. It's why I'm like happy all the time. And then you get this whole week off and you become a different person.
13: I'm like a kept woman.
1: I sat in the sauna at Lifetime for like 4.5 minutes one day.
13: What?
1: I know. I was like, this is who I am now.
13: Like what? Yeah. What kind of time do I have now?
1: Literally so much. Is my house clean? No. Don't worry about it. Did I pay a girl to organize my closet and then immediately fell down the giant clothes rack?
13: Yes.
1: Yes. Yes. That did happen.
13: I love that.
1: Have I ignored it since that's happened and just don't go in that room? Also, yes. But yeah, like you get used to the no routine.
13: Right?
1: And I'm like,
13: somebody like you too, I feel like you like a routine, I have to have.
1: I eat a 4:30 yoga.
13: Right.
1: Yoga? Nope. Yogurt. Talking words. I eat a 4:30 yogurt. And what time? 4:30.
13: Yeah.
1: That's why it's called the 4:30 yogurt.
13: Yes.
1: So no, I was not.
13: You lost your mind.
1: I lost my mind. I loved it. And I was.
13: Did you go out of town? Where did you go?
1: I went to the cabin. I went to my parents' cabin, which is in Webster, Wisconsin.
13: Oh, fun.
1: We did that on the 4th of July, which was a blast.
13: That's awesome. Did it rain, though? Because it was raining here.
1: It was good weather.
13: Okay, good.
1: I didn't watch my kid the whole weekend.
13: That's fantastic.
1: She had her cousins. She had my mom. She had Nana and Papa, my mom and my stepdad. I read a book. I even sent a picture to Kendall. I know. I read a book.
13: Sauna book.
1: I know. Who am I?
13: I don't know who you are.
14: I don't know.
1: If I had sex, and that would be the craziest weekend. Mostly because I was related to everybody in the cabin.
13: Yeah, that would be weird if you actually came back with that story. But I mean, no judgment.
1: Wisconsin. I love you. So yeah, and it was crazy too. And you, Kat, you experience this all the time. So you're like, this is old hat to you. We're at Webster, Wisconsin, and we are at the 4th of July parade.
13: Yes.
1: And of course, because it's Webster, Wisconsin, it was like they have this, they were right next to this bar, and that's where the parade was.
13: Yes.
1: And it was like 95 degrees. The heat index was like 100 degrees. And they're like, anybody could come in and out of this bar, including kids.
13: Yes, of course. Wisconsin.
1: If Gogo's dad asked, this didn't happen, but it was definitely her first time in a bar, and she enjoyed it.
13: You have a baby
1: in a bar. Two different women came up to me and said, I love your show.
13: Oh my God.
12: What?
13: Brittany.
12: Well, I go, and I'm so bad. I was like, what? The first time she said it, I thought she was like leaning into me like, hey, like you're in my way, and also
13: your bra's
12: like
13: sticking out.
12: Yeah, something yeah. like that. Yeah. Like, put on some underwear, and I'm like, I'm at the cabin. How dare you? I was like, what? I didn't even understand her. And then the second time, I was like, can you tell my stepdad that you recognize me? And she's like, obviously was like, I don't want this interaction to go to a second location. And I was like pulling her out of the bar going, Richard, this person recognized me. And I was like, sorry, I have dad issues. And she's like, please let me go back to my family.
13: Oh, my God.
12: So we lost a listener is what I'm telling you.
13: No, you did not. No, you did not.
12: It's all that happened.
13: But wait, how did it feel? Like, were you
12: crazy.
13: Like, were you like, oh no, I'm like, no more anonymity. That's a hard word.
12: I was
13: or
12: elated.
13: Like, oh, this, yeah, it's fun. It's, because there's an aspect that's.
12: Oh, well, because I don't have what you have. Like, I do not have walking around normally that happens. This was like wild, like wild, wild west. Like, and the thing is that I have going for me is, like, I am exactly the person on air that I am off air. So I'm like.
13: Yeah, right.
12: True. They know my most embarrassing things I say on this microphone.
13: They know you.
12: Yeah. I was like, this is my stepdad who also pooped his pants on the same day I did in another state. And they're like, no, we know. But, like, we don't care. Like, so I was like, I was, and they're always amazing women. She was like dressed to the nines, like full.
13: Oh
12: like,
13: my God.
14: In Wisconsin.
12: In Wisconsin. I was like.
13: I also had it happen this recently. I was on a date and I was like, here we go. This is going to happen. And she kissed me on the cheek.
12: Whoa. Okay. I love, yeah. We just talked about this. I love a human touch.
13: Okay. Yeah.
12: I mean, maybe it's because of I don't go on first date. But did you like that?
13: No, I actually didn't. I didn't love it.
12: Yeah.
13: I
12: think most people.
13: There's a thing.
12: Kendall, and it's like you are like normal humans, where like that's a normal human response.
13: Like, wow, that's like that's just an entrance into a boundary that I didn't know I needed to have at this moment.
12: Did she leave a mark, like a kiss mark?
13: No, I don't think so.
12: I think you would know by now.
13: I know. I didn't look, but we'll ask the dude that I was with, and I don't know. But he was like, holy, that like, that's wild when
12: he
13: that
12: thinks
13: happens.
12: That happens all the time.
13: No,
12: to you.
13: Probably. I mean, yeah, right.
12: Did you get a second date?
13: Absolutely.
12: Well, he's like, this woman is famous. This woman is getting kissed by people. This woman.
13: Gotta grab that one.
12: He's like, she has zero boundaries.
13: She has zero boundaries.
12: Anyone kiss her.
13: Just let it happen.
12: No, I can't imagine. Because, like, and then Leah was like, okay, well, sorry, guys. We're just really pumped to be back. And also, Leah, you said somebody recognized your husband.
14: Yeah, what? Well, I didn't get recognized, but my husband got recognized. Shout out to Tracy, fellow flight attendant.
13: Holy cow.
14: They hadn't flown together before. And she goes, you're Mark Champeau, Leah's husband.
13: Are you kidding me?
14: Mark from My Talk. So Mark got recognized.
13: Mark from My Talk.
14: Yep.
12: I know.
14: That was on their flight to Honolulu last week.
12: So I think now we're officially, like, this July break has finally made us all be ego monsters.
13: Yeah, now we're going to want it.
12: You know what, though? There's nothing that's more humbling because we were at Pride Parade.
14: Oh, that was so fun.
12: Which was so fun.
14: That was the last time I saw you guys, right?
12: I think so.
13: Holy cow, you guys.
12: But there's nothing more humbling.
14: No,
12: we had a week
14: after. That's right.
12: But if you really want to, like, think you're cool and you get recognized at a bar in Wisconsin, which top tier.
13: Top tier. Mm-hmm.
12: You go to a pride parade and everyone's nice, but they're like, who are you? And I'm like, just take this candy from me. It doesn't matter. It doesn't matter that you I don't listen to the radio. I don't just take this candy from you. Don't have to tell me you don't know me.
13: I know.
12: I don't know me either.
13: People do that to me all the time.
12: Oh,
13: too.
12: I don't watch TV. I bet they said.
13: I don't watch TV. I'm sorry. I didn't. Or like, or the other thing is, they'll come up to me like, hey, my husband's a huge fan. Can we have a selfie? Like, is it your husband? Or it's fine if it's you.
12: Just say,
13: it doesn't
12: like,
13: matter.
12: Also, lie.
13: Yeah.
12: Lie. Say you're a huge fan of mine. And I won't ask follow-ups.
13: Nope. I don't care. It doesn't matter.
12: I mean, I'm sure you too. Like, with the TV of it all, they're like, sorry, I don't watch TV. People go, I never listen to the radio. And I'm like, no, it's just my career.
13: Yeah,
12: like, thanks. I love that.
13: And you don't need to say
12: you
13: it.
12: You don't need to tell me.
13: Not
12: oh, my God.
13: One bit.
12: It'd be like if somebody worked at a 3M and I'm like, I actually hate Post-its. Yeah. I can't.
13: I can't.
12: I like, are you a doctor?
13: I really don't ever use them.
12: I'm really into herbs. Sorry. I don't.
13: I do straight holistic. I'm so sorry.
12: I'm so sorry. I don't recognize
13: what you
12: your profession.
13: Recognize.
12: Like, if I say I'm in radio, you can imagine what that is without having to have listened to it.
13: 100%.
12: If I say I have a radio show, I'm not reinventing the wheel. I'm not making, like, interesting noises and like story, like creating like art foley art or whatever, like horse clamping. I'm on a talk show, okay? Like, don't.
13: Yeah, well, I use my voice. Yeah. It doesn't matter. Don't say that.
12: I actually never listen to the radio. It's never been in a car since 2024. Yeah. I don't know. This is what somebody told me on a date. I actually don't know how to get radio in my car because I have a new car, and I go, officially, you make me feel like my career is ending.
13: 100%. Non-relevant. Thank you. I don't know. Like, what?
12: Fine, I'll sleep with
13: also,
12: you. But I have low standards.
13: Also, I'm pretty sure she's probably got one of those screens, right? Like, the big screen. There's just a radio button.
12: Yeah.
13: There's just a button that says, like, also, radio, phone.
12: Lie to me.
13: Yeah, lie to
12: me. I'm a big listener. Lie to me.
13: Or just omit. Just omit your inner thought in that moment.
12: You're on radio? That's amazing.
13: I don't care if you watch TV.
12: Do you like dogs? Like, just ask me something else. Anything
13: else.
12: We're
13: actually human. It's weird.
12: Don't go to a place of, I don't respect your mechanism of communication and media. Your media is a big blind spot for me. Yeah. I don't listen to music, Kat.
13: Right? What if you, like, that's such a weird statement.
12: People are out there making it.
13: Happy 4th.
12: Happy 4th. Again, we went from a place of, wow, we got recognized to literally nobody. Everyone thinks we're garbage.
13: 100%.
12: And we think so,
13: I'm washed
12: too.
13: Up. I'm washed up.
12: Yeah, you are. I'm really glad that you're washed up.
13: Me and Steve Patterson.
12: I'm really glad you're washed up enough to fill in for Kendall. Yeah, I appreciate it.
13: You know what? This is perfect.
12: It's like catching somebody on their way up. And then when we catch you on First Ave, we're going to be back in that seat.
13: 100%.
12: Yeah. Except you're touring soon.
13: Yeah, it's happening. We are full swing, but I am really lucky right now that it's just the weekends and weekend warrior kind of stuff. There's a few midday or midweek stuff, but it's all happening. It's a little bit, it went really fast into the 90 degree situation where I don't do well in the heat. We had a show at 9 on Saturday, and I was like, you know what? By 9 o'clock, it'll be fine. And everything's going to be fine. I was struggling. It was hot. It's a tough thing to do outside and still try to, you know, keep your wits about you. But we are having so much fun in my band. It's all happening. We have, like, I don't know, 17 dates left or something.
12: Okay. We want to know. I want every single one of them. We're going to get into throughout this because you're here today, tomorrow, and a bunch next week.
13: Yes.
12: We have to fill those dates
13: 100%.
12: Up. 100%. That's so exciting. Again, like, I don't want you to get too big and not fill in for us.
13: So it's, I walk
12: the line. Perfect. When we get back, oh my God, somebody got married last week that we couldn't even talk about because we were off air. So we're going to be talking Taylor Swift's wedding next on the BK Show.
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15: Tom Hardy has now come to an agreement with the producers of Mobland, and he will be back for season 3. This happened, you may remember, the name Jez Butterworth, because how could you forget?
13: I can't.
15: You can't forget the name.
12: I would like to forget.
15: You would, but you can't. Jez Butterworth is one of the... Is the showrunner Jez Butterworth. I just have to keep saying it.
12: It's not real.
15: It's not a real name.
12: Stop saying it. It's not real. It's
15: weird.
12: You have like a weird kink around it. You just want to say Jez Butterworth around two women, and it's uncomfortable.
15: It's a great name.
11: 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My Talk 107.1. 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
11: It's Brittany and Kendall in the middle of the night. 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Where talk is fun. My Talk 107.1, everything entertainment. You
12: should see the way I was told by many people it's illegal to talk about Taylor Swift's wedding because it happened a week ago.
13: No, no, no.
12: Too bad they don't have their own radio
13: show.
12: That's
13: right. You didn't get to talk about this.
12: I have a microphone and you will listen to every word I say.
13: And you're the biggest Swiftie. And our friend Shelly.
12: Yeah, Shelly. Shelly is my ride or die. Shelly is your ride or die that I borrow.
13: Yep, exactly.
12: She's our house sitter. Everybody needs a Shelly.
13: Everyone needs a Shelly. She's a Swiftie. She's like you. And
12: I have so
13: you haven't gone to talk about this.
12: Well, unfortunately for the community of Minneapolis, yes, I have. Like, literally anybody who will listen.
13: Yeah.
12: That's why, like, everybody in my neighborhood said, please go to work today.
13: Could you please talk about it elsewhere?
12: I have it broken down into a lot of things.
13: Okay, great.
12: Let's talk about the basics.
13: Give it to me.
12: The wedding happened July 3rd, Madison Square Garden. We kind of speculated for a while back and forth on this show. Was that a red herring? It was not. They full on got married there. They had about,
13: I think so.
12: Mm-hmm. They had about 1,000 guests. Adam Sandler officiated. They both wore custom Dior, Christian Dior couture designed by Jonathan Anderson. Travis was in a classic white tux.
13: Taylor, did do white. Okay, I didn't know if we had confirmed that.
12: We'd confirmed that. We still haven't seen pictures, but we have that information because from guests there. Like, this is literally like consumed from like 10 different sources.
13: Yes.
12: Taylor was in a white gown with a long veil. She did have a bunch of Cartier, Christian Louis Vuittons, which is like her signature sole bottom. They didn't have a traditional wedding party. They had Taylor's brother, Austin. He was the man of honor for Taylor.
13: Oh, cute. Is he younger?
12: Austin is younger.
13: Okay.
12: I believe so.
13: Cute.
12: They're very close in age. Jason Kelsey was Travis's best man. They wrote their own vows. Somebody was like, I think Travis is crying because he has to read his vows next. And he was nervous to read in front of the group, which I'm like, I get that. They said it was very emotional and charming. the vibe was like a secret garden. It kind of felt like they said like a greenhouse inside of a forest.
13: I can imagine it.
12: I know.
13: I can
12: very
13: totally
12: folklore.
13: Picture it.
12: They said the folklore piano was there as well. Guests received custom napkins embroidered with the lyrics, so it's going to be forever.
13: I did see that picture.
12: That's pretty
13: that
12: corny. Cute. It's pretty corny and cringe. Yeah. Like, even yeah. I went, oh, man. That's pretty cringe. But I love it. It's so Taylor. A lot of things were there. They had champagne flutes in black velvet that etched TNT monogram, which I do think it's funny. And this happens all the time. This isn't just their wedding, where you get something that's monogrammed with this other people's name. And I get it, like, theirs is unique and everybody wants it.
13: Sure.
12: But like, there are a lot of times you go to a wedding and they go, here is a can koozie with Maria and Andrew forever and always. And you go, I don't know what to do with this.
13: I just had champagne out of a flute in my cupboard that said Ryan and Christy. My boyfriend was like, do we still like them?
14: Or are they still married?
12: Yeah. Are they still
13: married?
12: Okay. They are. Congratulations.
13: We do like them. It's like, okay.
12: But then you also don't have two. You have one.
13: Right. That is very
12: true. Like,
13: that's weird.
12: You said you like literally had to drink it in front of your friend.
13: Yep. Just, okay.
12: You get a different coffee mug.
13: Yeah.
12: You have coffee mug.
13: I'll have this champagne flute. One.
12: It's a weird vibe. And I remember, like, there's a lot of times you go to something and you get them. Okay. Sorry. We have so much more.
13: I know.
12: Late night food that included that they were able to kind of see when they came in was like over 100 pizzas, Krispy Kreme, an ice cream truck. Instead of a wedding cake, there were Pop-Tarts on a dessert table because she's known for like her homemade Pop-Tarts.
13: Yes.
12: There's a lot of feedback around the wedding that was like, how dare they? Like, it was giving Marie Antoinette of like, let them eat cake because, you know, there's a big homeless community in New York and people would take pictures being like,
13: right.
12: Okay, but it's like, I don't know what people expect. They also, Taylor and Travis, I'm sure it was Taylor, donated $26 million to 20 national charities, including
13: yes.
12: children hospitals and food banks. And they just had, I can't remember what form of government came out and was like, they did all the leases. They paid $160,000, I think, or something, which I was surprised. Like, it's very affordable to get the leases. Not for me, but you know what I mean? Like,
13: right,
12: I was like,
13: right.
12: For Madison Square Garden,
13: yeah,
12: like, that's
13: kind of crazy.
12: Right? Like, again, cannot stress enough. I say affordable loosely, but like, that's all it is.
13: Right,
12: okay.
13: Right.
12: Raise your prices. The big thing we got was the big, that night, Madison Square Garden had a big sign that says just NT, so like TNT married. We haven't seen any photographs yet, which is heartbreaking.
13: Yeah, listen, we're gonna.
12: Give us, okay, because
13: she's gonna do it in the best way. There's gonna be a full on.
12: We're gonna watch
13: the whole thing.
12: Cat, it's been over a
13: week. It's gonna be on Netflix. I mean, you know what I mean? It's gonna be, they filmed it. You know that they are gonna do it.
12: Yeah, I would love a doc.
13: Or I guess she's got her Hulu Disney deal, right? So it would be that.
12: Yeah,
13: but
12: give
13: it
12: me
13: will
12: a,
13: happen.
12: We watch the Eras Tour too much. Like,
13: and
12: give
13: it'll
12: us
13: probably
12: a doc.
13: Just be super romantic and put in this, you know, special way that everyone's going to watch it.
12: Totally.
13: You know they protected that.
12: Okay, we don't have much time, but I do want to, we'll do it at 4 o'clock. I have so much news to tell you around this about who was there, and more importantly,
13: okay, good.
12: Who wasn't there.
13: Yeah, That's the tea. I want that tea.
12: That's the goal here.
13: Yeah.
12: I am just so happy to get that information out because that was dying inside of me. Also, Carly Kloss was there, which...
13: There you
12: go.
13: What
12: the hell?
13: What?
12: That'll give you a little taster.
13: Love it.
12: When we get back, we're doing Mixtape Monday, and it's all about heat waves. Woo! When we get back on the BK Show.
0: Where talk is fun.
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3: Yeehaw!
5: Today
3: I made you a mixtape. All right, we get together, we pick a theme. Honestly, this is mostly driven by Kendall and Mike. They love this segment, so when they're not here, we really phone it in.
6: Well, but you're a musician.
7: I'm a musician.
6: People remember that.
7: What we're doing today is going to show a little bit of my age, cuspy millennial, so we'll see. But I mean, I do love this segment.
3: The theme, I know. It's just, okay, we love it. I love it.
7: Yeah, let's just love it.
3: I love it. I love this. So we picked a bunch of songs around a heat wave. It could be to cool you off. It could be to lean into the heat. It could be just hot and heavy. Leah, who's kicking this bad boy off?
8: We're going to have our resident musician, Kat Perkins, kick this off with her first choice.
7: This is so exciting because this is very nostalgic for me, and it takes me to a whole time in my life. This is The Heat Is On by Glenn Frey. Oh, come on. Bring that sax back.
8: From a Beverly Hills Cop?
7: Yes.
3: Ow, ow. And boy, is it on.
8: He just gets right into it, doesn't he?
7: It does.
3: He said, I can't mince words.
7: No.
3: The AC is on is what it should be. Yes. Please don't have the heat on.
7: Please don't.
3: That's a weird choice. Great. You're great pick. Great pick.
7: The
3: great
7: heat
3: pick.
7: Is on.
3: The heat is on, and boy is it ever. Okay, I'm up next, Liam. This is reminds me of on Sex and the City, there was an episode where she befriends Bon Jovi.
7: Oh my God, in therapy.
3: Yep. And
8: yes. So he was in rehab and yes. for weekend visits.
3: And yep. she would go, not the rehab one.
7: No.
3: No, this is
7: therapy.
3: So then she would hang out with Bon Jovi's mom and
7: yes.
3: him. And he's like giving popsicles all the time. And she like reverted back. And it was like a very hot summer. And this is the last song they play when she's like, I had to break up with him because I've like reverted back to myself. It was such a good episode. This is Hot Child in the City.
7: Yes.

0: You're thinking of David Duchovny.
1: Yes.
0: Was the rehab one. Who is that one?
1: Thank you for getting it.
0: You're so welcome.
1: That was a good one.
2: Sex and the City also had really great soundtrack, just FYI.
0: Such good soundtrack.
1: Really.
0: And like when they would do the heat of the city, because it would be so hot, and we'd be wearing all those little hot pants, aka underwear, on rooftops. They really nailed how disgusting New York gets in the summer.
2: 1,000%.
1: Smell-o-vision it. Well, I had to jump into my 80s childhood as well.
2: Okay, Leah.
1: A big part of that was Buster Poindexter. Ooh. He was kind of this character singer. You might remember him. I do.
2: Okay, okay.
1: But I didn't realize he actually is a legit musician. He was actually the lead singer of the New York Dolls.
2: Mm.
1: Oh. But he had this little alter ego, but that he did these kind of loungy jazz songs.
2: Ooh.
1: And this one is called Hot, Hot, Hot. It's Buster Poindexter.
2: Oh, yeah.
0: Hot, hot, hot.
1: We know that part. We know it. All you need to know.
0: Hot, hot, hot.
1: Nailed it, guys.

0: Mom's home. Yeah. So now you know who sang that song.
1: All right, Kat, you're up next.
2: I have no idea. Okay. All right, here we go. This is before my time, but I think you'll love it. This is actually called Heat Wave by Linda Ronstadt.
1: Yeah.

0: So good.
1: I just remember like her album covers. I can always like remember the iconic album covers of her.
0: My mom had that on a CD, and when that bad boy would play, we're cleaning the house.
1: Yeah.
0: So I'm like negatively associated with like, okay, I'm supposed to fake dust in the corner. Ugh. So it was also that song, Enough is Enough is Enough. Like when that would play, I'm like, oh my God, I have to vacuum today.
1: Okay, Brittany, what do you got? What do you got?
0: At the end of the day, I'm Gen Z, and people forget that because of my age.
1: Mike
0: and my
1: will not let you be Gen Z.
0: And my birth certificate keeps saying I'm not. It's annoying. It's inaccurate. Don't worry about it. Yeah. I'm working on getting that changed. Because Zara Larsson is on my playlist, and us Gen Zers love her. She's making the rounds. She's pure summer, and here is Midnight Sun.

0: she does that live, she does it. She does the whole thing.
1: I saw her open up for Tate McRae, and I got there early, and we watched it, and I was like,
0: dude.
1: I was like, oh my God.
0: She's got some pipes.
1: Finally, somebody who's my age. Yes. Finally, I'm represented.
0: Brittany.
1: Yes. All right, Leah, what do you got?
2: All right. Well, of course, I was thinking Nelly, right?
0: Oh, yeah.
2: But there was this brief time back in the 2000s, like mid-2000s, where you just had to do like a rap cover, but make it acoustic. You remember?
0: Oh, yes, of course.
2: So this is a great one. Jenny Owen Youngs with her cover of Hot and Hell.

0: No, Tuesday.
1: God, I would love to hear you just do some covers.
0: Oh, right?
1: Like, your voice in covers would be... Paul Folger just looked up excited. Secret, spoiler alert, he's next.
0: Yes. Also, I should totally cover that song.
1: I was going to say that, but I didn't want to just throw that on you. I was going to tell you that during the commercial break. I'm like, can you cover that for us?
2: Not going to lie. That's kind of why I threw it on there, Kat.
1: Yeah.
0: Perfect. Don't let me forget about it.
2: Okay.
1: We won't. We'll be texting you.
0: We're going to be texting me.
1: All right, Kat.
0: Okay, back to me. Back to me. Last one. This is a song about me. It's called Hot Blooded.
1: Perfect.
0: Foreigner.

0: She's always fighting something up.
1: When I sleep, I'm like 108 degrees.
0: I believe that because you are currently in a tank top and it is freezing in the studio.
1: I know, and I'm dying.
0: I know. Okay, there's nothing like a toxic boy, and this song from Taylor Swift is about that guy in the middle of summer that rips your heart apart and you're so excited to let it happen. And we are very close to August, so make sure you find your toxic boy quickly.

0: romantic to date somebody who's going to rip your heart out at the end of the summer? Can't wait. I got to find mine quickly.
1: You do.
0: Last year it was Fairborn, the mascot for the state fair. So.
1: Oh, that's right. Yeah. I do remember that.
0: I hope he's single again.
1: I'm very excited for you.
0: Thanks, me too. All right, Leah, give us our last heat wave mix.
2: All right, I'm going to be playing us out from 2016, Dua Lipa, Hotter Than Hell.

0: good when she's good.
1: So good.
0: All right. That's your hot heat wave mix. You're welcome. Put those songs together on your own because we don't. We don't do that for you.
1: Start your own playlist.
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2: 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Jason, Colleen and Holly. 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
0: Welcome back to the BK Show, where we have the one, the only Paul Folger.
22: What's going on?
0: Word on the street is you weren't on vacation. You had to work all week last week.
22: I did work Monday, yes, because I think that was a holiday for you guys were off, but yeah, we worked. I did have the fourth holiday off on the 3rd.
0: Yeah,
22: I did do that, so that was nice.
0: And if you want to follow Paul, I mean, you can, of course, follow him on 5 Eyewitness News, which is like a whole big thing. People are really excited about that, but if you want to see him working on his 120-year-old house, alwaystasteful.com. We were just talking about,
23: yes,
0: do you or do you not AC when you have that old of a house, and you actually have some version of that.
22: Yeah, very lucky. So,
23: on these hot days.
22: It's hot.
0: It's hot. And I just like let's all live in a sauna. Yeah. Let's all get weird
23: with it.
0: And Gogo's like, no. So, yeah, I feel like I'm this close. There's a bunch of, I found a bunch of those units in my basement. And I was like,
23: talking about the window unit?
0: Mm-hmm. Yeah. And I was talking to Leah about that. Next thing I know, I'm like, we're both like, yeah, we're putting them in.
23: Yeah, put them in.
0: I think I found two, and I'm like, one for Leah, one for me, and I think we'd be good.
23: Yeah.
22: Yeah.
0: Okay. Yeah. What's going on in this world?
22: In the newsroom, guys, we've got some things to talk about very quickly for you. Como Zoo, this is neat. They are working to help a tiny amphibian make a big comeback. So they've raised nearly 3,000 Wyoming toad tadpoles. These are only found in Wyoming, considered extinct in the wild.
23: Wow.
22: So they're sending them to different protected wetlands, and they're going to release them as part of a national recovery effort. But every Wyoming toad alive today exists because of zoos just like Como that help save the species from disappearing for good.
23: That is so cool.
0: They're classic toad. Like, if you saw that, you'd go classic toad.
22: Yep.
0: Toad classic.
23: Okay, I see it. Yep.
0: That's toad classic. They have, like, the little speckles on
22: them.
0: It's
22: really good looking.
0: Can we play, like, some, like, cool jazz around them? Why aren't they breeding on their own? What are we going to do?
23: We can't
0: be in charge of their forever.
22: I don't know. That's a great suggestion, but I don't know if music would work for them or not.
0: Yeah. Have they thought about, like, I don't know, cleaning the house a little when the wife gets home?
23: Right.
0: Like, that's hot. I don't know. Like, what are toes?
23: Something nice.
22: I feel like tadpoles might like it, you know, that dirty water.
0: A
22: little grimy, dirty water.
0: I think they might be into that. Yeah, same.
23: I'm so glad we're helping these.
22: You know?
0: Yeah.
23: We're helping them.
22: Wyoming. We got to do something for Wyoming.
0: Hello. Wyoming, step it up.
23: Yeah.
0: Why are you not taking care of your own toads?
22: Guys, the heat. You guys have been talking about the heat. You've been picking out songs. 100 million Americans from L.A. to Boston. We're all in the heat wave right now.
0: Yeah, we are.
22: So in Billings, Montana, they shattered a record there. And the heat dome is, of course, dangerous temperatures, humidity. The indices could go past 100 degrees through Thursday around here. We've got severe storms expected in different parts of the Northeast tomorrow as well. Okay. And it's not just us, guys. It is the UK as well. You remember their heat wave that was really bad, like last week or
23: so?
0: Yeah.
22: 2,700 people died from the heat there.
23: You guys, that's a lot of people.
22: That's a lot.
0: Terrifying.
22: Yes. Yes.
23: No.
0: And like so many things were canceled too, which smartly, like they were going, they had all these concerts and shows that kept getting canceled because they're like, we just can't have people outside and risking it, you know, not drinking enough water.
22: It's crazy heat. Turn on the AC. They just don't have the AC that we have.
0: No, especially a
23: they
0: lot of
23: do
0: those.
23: Not.
0: Yeah, like a lot of those places, if you ever go on vacation there, you're like, oh, they don't.
23: Just open a window.
0: Yeah, they don't do
23: anything. They don't do that.
22: Like, where is it?
0: No,
22: like,
0: that's awful.
22: Here.
0: They won't even put ice in their drinks sometimes.
23: No.
22: Yeah.
23: That's, we need the ice.
22: I've got to be American about that.
23: Yeah, I've got to be American about that.
22: We need to have a little ice.
0: Yeah.
22: Let's do it.
23: I'm surprised that it's not going to like blow up storm for us all week with this heat, but it looks like maybe at the end of the week, but it's going to just be hot and.
22: Just hot, never blow up.
0: What do they say about like walking the dogs right now? Do they say no go on all that?
22: I would keep them off the hot pavement.
0: Yeah,
22: you know,
0: totally.
22: For sure. You know,
0: but I've got a hound dog that grew up, you know, she was born probably close to your house, I assume, Paul. You guys are probably cousins. She's like me. She loves the heat. She lays out in the sun in this weather.
22: Really?
0: Yeah.
23: My cat does too.
0: It's
23: lays
0: so,
23: right out in the sun.
22: Is that
23: out
22: right?
23: On the porch
0: so
23: and
0: crazy.
23: Just basks in it.
0: And then I've got a golden retriever. I acquired these dogs. It was not, I don't know how, it wasn't a game plan. So I have one with like a full on sweater and then one that just wants to bathe in the sun. I don't
23: know
0: what to do.
22: I don't know. That's how it goes. I got some sad news to tell you about. Jurassic Park, you love the movies, right?
0: Of course.
22: So Sam Neill, the actor, the star of that show, passed away suddenly. He was surrounded by his family. He actually grew up in New Zealand.
0: Okay, which role, which one is he in Sam Neill? Is he the...
22: He's like the star of the Jurassic Park series.
0: Like the main guy. Okay, yeah.
23: He's Australian. He wouldn't...
0: Dr. Grant, is it?
22: Dr. Grant.
0: I think so.
22: Yeah. Yeah.
23: Yes, Dr. Grant.
22: That's Alan exactly
23: Grant.
0: He is so hot.
22: So, yeah.
23: He was super hot.
0: And very, he seemed, yeah. Aww,
23: he was also in Peaky Blinders. Did you ever watch that?
0: No.
23: Did you? I tried and I gave up. But
0: you had to have the subtitles on? Because I could not understand a word they said.
22: Yeah, well, I mean, he also played in Merlin.
23: I didn't see that either.
22: Yeah. He was 78.
23: 78, but that's too
22: young.
23: That's pretty young.
0: Oh, you remember the Event Horizon? Did you guys see that one? It was super spooky. There was like a spaceship where they had one that was abandoned up in space and he had to go there.
23: Oh.
0: It was so scary.
23: Oh, gosh.
0: I know.
22: What was it called?
0: Event Horizon. And it like scarred me. It was so spooky scary.
22: Wow.
0: Anytime I watch a space movie, I'm like, oh, no, I hope they don't run into that spaceship.
22: Oh, my gosh. It's out there somewhere.
0: It's out there somewhere. It's so spooky scary.
22: Guys, speaking of movies, Minnesota is one of nearly a dozen states suing to block Paramount's $81 billion takeover of Warner Brothers Discovery. So the group is arguing the merger is going to hurt competition and jobs. So they want to delay that one until the courts can resolve all of that issue.
0: I found out there's like a bunch of movie making things around here in the cities, including there is a really cool company that's used a lot for special effects for horror movies. And they're based out of Minnesota.
23: Oh, really?
0: Yeah. I sat next to somebody who... Like does a bunch of stuff with them at a wedding. And then I like looked into it. I'm like, we're like a big place for spooky, scary, like
23: that's
0: special
23: wild.
0: Effects. I know.
22: Really?
0: So
23: we have a lot of actually really talented filmmakers that come that are from here, but they always move out there too. When you go to California, there's like a ton of Minnesota people that work for Netflix.
22: Is that right?
23: Yeah. They produce and make. Yeah. They're filmmakers.
22: Like, we've got a great place to shoot this. It's in Minnesota.
23: Yeah, it's in Minnesota.
22: Let's go back.
23: I'm glad we're doing something about this merger, though. I mean,
0: do you think they're going
22: to
0: block it?
22: I don't know. You know, it really is. Because Paramount and Warner, they're not agreeing on this. The states are seeking a temporary restraining order on it. California, of course, leading the coalition, as you might imagine.
0: Yeah, I could imagine. I mean, yeah, there's a lot of little companies that would suffer from this, for sure.
22: It's a hard deal.
23: Yeah.
22: You guys got time for one more?
0: Of course.
22: Because it's hot, right?
23: It's
22: nothing
23: hot.
22: Nothing beats ice cream.
0: I'm annoyed at this list.
22: This is how Kat and I met.
23: Okay, yes.
0: What?
23: This is how we
22: dipping
23: met.
22: Dipping ice cream cones.
0: What?
23: What
0: do you mean?
23: We served ice cream cones for like, was it a world record or was it like
22: I don't know. It was down on Nicollet Mall.
23: Nicollet Mall, and it was just...
0: You know that you guys do too many weird things when you can't remember why you were dipping cones?
23: And we had the cutest aprons. I remember that.
22: We did. So that picture popped up. It must have been about this time of the year because...
0: Did they just ask like you guys to come and dip a cone?
22: We were dipping cones. There were huge lines of people. It was way before pandemic.
23: Lines were like... All around the
0: to dip cone
23: block.
0: Or to receive dip cone?
22: To receive. She and I were dipping the cones.
0: Well, you guys are not qualified to dip cones.
23: You know what?
22: We learned real quick. I wasn't really good at it.
23: I was not good at it. I will say that.
0: The thing is, people don't realize this. I worked at Dairy Queen. You got to go 90 degrees. Like, you have to go straight perpendicular. Oh, like, if people get nervous, they try to angle it. That's when it falls out. You've got to commit, and you're going straight down. For the dip cone, yes. And, like,
22: that's my treat.
0: They should have hired me. I'm kind of embarrassed you guys were there. I hope you didn't lose a cone
23: in
0: there.
23: I remember having to actually scoop it, and my arm hurt for, like, 2 days.
0: How long did they have you do this?
22: Yeah, the line was so long. I remember this guy looked at me, because I scooped out this little tiny thing, and he just looked at me like, that's it. I waited in line for all that. I was like, that's all I can get out of it. Those things were hard, like bricks.
23: We couldn't.
22: Scooping that stuff
23: out. We're trying to do it fast.
0: Hey, guys.
22: Sorry.
0: Did you get hired for this? What is going on? What, I mean, was this for charity?
23: It was for charity.
22: It must have been charity.
0: Was this like a side hustle you guys had?
23: And also, I believe that we ran out, and I think the people did not get.
0: It's something they ask you not to talk about because it was like the darkest day in most of these people's history.
22: I'll tell you this. Three Minnesota shops are competing to win America's Best Ice Cream Cone.
0: I don't want one to win. There's one on this list that I will be so angry about if it wins.
23: Okay. What are our three here?
22: Cup and Cone in White Bear Lake, Grand Ole Creamery on Grand Avenue in St. Paul, and the Pump House Creamery in Minneapolis, all looking to be named the best ice cream. So the website you can go on, there's 64.com. Check it out.
23: And then we vote on that website, it looks like.
0: Okay. To make it very clear.
23: What's a bracket?
0: Pump House Creamery is not good. And I'm saying that because I live next to it, and I hate when there's a long line because it's the best ice cream I've ever eaten in my life. So please keep this quiet. It's so good. Do you know what they do, too?
23: What?
0: Like, I'm very, very, like... Like, biased, because I live, probably 0.4 miles
22: She's
0: away.
22: Staring out the window at Pump House.
0: Angry, going, hey, guys, let's like, we'll keep this quiet. They do this, like, sampler. Like, you know how you can do the beer sampler or whatever?
22: Yeah.
0: And they'll give you, like, 5 little scoops of whatever you want.
23: Oh dear Lord.
0: And it's, like, equals 1 scoop. So it's a flight. It's an ice cream flight.
23: You're having a flight.
0: And it's amazing. You're like, because you always want to try them all. And so it's like $7 to try a flight of ice cream. And it's the best. Me and Gogo agree because she always just wants chocolate. And she always goes, this is the best I've ever had.
23: Dude.
22: Pump House Creamery.
0: But don't go there.
23: Because Brittany wants it.
0: It's awful. I mean, Grand Ole Creamery is so good.
22: Yeah.
0: I definitely want to go try Cup and Cone now.
22: Yeah.
23: White Bear Lake. Okay.
22: Listen, all ice cream is delicious.
0: There's literally.
23: And you know what? If you're for my friends who are like me, I did find an actual dairy-free soft serve.
22: No way.
23: At Francis.
22: Is that
0: and?
22: Right?
23: And it is so good. It is so good. Like, I have to drive over there and get it all the time.
22: I love it.
0: It's called Francis?
23: Francis. It's a vegan bar.
0: Where?
23: And there's one in South Minneapolis-ish. There's one north of, I don't know.
0: I'm like,
23: the
0: should be dairy-free, but I...
23: Dude,
22: when it comes to ice cream, it's really hard.
23: And then the one thing that I miss is ice cream, you know? So like, but it's a soft serve for sure, and I found it at the State Fair, and then was like, oh, I know where to go now.
22: State Fair.
0: May the best ice cream win, but like you said, Paul, there's no bad ice cream.
23: There's no bad ice cream.
0: And you should do the legwork and try all three of these
22: places. You are so right on that.
23: And then vote.
22: I love it.
0: But again, Paul said that Pump House is awful, right?
23: Don't go there.
22: That is near your house. You're the one trying to keep the secret, trying to keep the secret out there.
0: Well, Paul, thank you so much. Go check him out.
23: Good to see you, Paul Folger.
22: Yes,
0: AlwaysTasteful.com.
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36: Cheers.
38: Welcome to the show.
36: Happy Monday, you guys. I hope that you're already...
38: Happy Monday, Colleen.
36: I hope you're already celebrating a swassy day. It's already sticky out there.
38: It's vile.
36: It's so gross.
38: It's vile.
36: Extra electrolytes.
38: Yeah. Oh, I got to get some, actually.
36: You Daddy. Really do.
39: Yeah, you Girl, do.
38: Daddy mm-hmm. needs some.
36: For a Daddy. Couple reasons.
38: Couple reasons. I mean, yeah. Reasons you don't even know.
36: Okay.
38: Yeah. I mean, you'll know momentarily, but shake it up.
36: That's why we got 3 hours. We've got to catch up. Right.
40: Did you run a marathon this weekend, Jason?
38: Sure did, Holly.
40: Did you start taking up a weightlifting hobby?
38: Sure did, Holly.
40: Okay.
38: I started a badminton club.
36: Badminton.
40: Mm-hmm. Mm. Slap that shuttlecock.
36: I was hoping you would.
38: At my age, that's hard to do.
36: I was hoping you'd say that.
38: Yeah. But let's begin with you two, because I missed you two yesterday.
36: Oh, we missed you.
38: You were on a trolley, for the Pride Parade.
36: Yeah.
38: And tell me all about it.
36: Jason, remember yesterday?
38: I remember. I do.
36: Do you remember yesterday morning?
38: I do.
36: Girl. The torrential downpour that started our Sunday. I don't know, Holly, we didn't get to talk about this. So Every Pride My Talk does a trolley float. It's lovely. It's wonderful. Mm-hmm. And Holly opted this year to succeed walking affront the trolley.
38: Oh, yes. Holly. Instead That's of a choice.
40: Riding in the trolley, walking yeah. beside the trolley. Mm-hmm. My issue is, as much as I love the trolley makes me sick.
38: Oh, well, I can't have that.
40: The starting, it's the stopping. It makes me...
36: I've been in a car with Holly when Holly's gotten car sick. And when I tell you she turns a shade of green, I'm just going to say it was wise that she...
38: Yeah.
36: That she was on the street team this year. So, Holly, you and I didn't talk about this, but we sort of touched on it this morning. When it was sideways raining, when the skies opened up and literally dumped as though it were a faucet all over the Twin Cities, and we knew that we had to get to the trolley because we knew that this parade was going to happen rain or shine.
38: That's and what not, social media said.
36: Not like Dave Matthews Band, Rain or Shine.
38: No, that's a whole different thing.
36: The real Rain or Shine.
38: Yeah.
36: So I'm sitting in my house going, I don't know what to do. This thing is probably going to get postponed, but I don't want to be late, but I don't want to be early either. And so I saw a couple flashes of lightning. I thought, is this going to happen at all? But no, the show went on. Jason.
38: Yeah.
36: We got about an hour late start.
38: Even with the storms.
36: Even with the storms. It was kind of incredible, actually, when you think back at how, I mean, it was just like we had two separate days in one day.
38: Yeah.
36: It was unbelievable. I will say some of the staff went to a dining establishment. And I do believe... they maybe enjoyed a couple drinks.
38: Before or after the parade?
36: Before the parade. Mm. Because we were late. We were on a delay. And they thought, you know what? Let's not sit on a trolley.
38: Yeah.
36: I opted out of that because my anxiety was at a 20 out of 10. So I just needed to chill. So my husband came to be on the street team with Holly, which was lovely. And then, you know, once we were going, it was... there and done in no time. I will say people missed you. It's very hard. I want the people to know this. It's not that we're ignoring you. If you're talking to us, we're not ignoring you. It's really hard to hear. We can see on your face that there's a recognition. There's a difference between the casual observer who says, who the hell are these people waving at me? And the people who are my talkers who look engaged.
38: Yeah.
36: But if they're talking to us, if you were talking to us and we looked like deer in headlights, it's really hard to hear what people are saying when we're up on that thing. And there's so many people. It's very loud. So I apologize if people, but I did see a few people say, where's Jason?
38: Oh, they
36: and I
38: did
36: was
38: not.
36: Like, yes, they did. And I was like, Jason isn't here. He's with friends. Whatever. So Jason was not with us. Bradley was also not with us.
38: Which the irony there is very funny to me.
36: It was, as Holly termed it, the allyship.
0: Mm-hmm.
38: Yes. Good one, Holly. Good one.
36: But, Jason, you'll be so proud to know that all the My Walkers were on the street team as well because they had to get those steps in.
38: Yeah. Oh, God.
36: And when I tell you, my husband didn't know about the challenge because he doesn't listen to the 6 o'clock hour of the program. So he's like, he came over to me and he's like, it's so weird. He's like, I'll be talking to people and they're marching in place. He's like, are they warming up? And I'm like, oh, no, they're in a walking challenge.
40: That's right. That was the last day. Yesterday was the last day of the Hubbard Broadcasting Walking Challenge. This is the company-wide walking challenge where teams across the company... across the country, because this is a national company, are competing for walking and step supremacy.
36: My husband also said on more than one occasion, do you know they don't win anything for this?
38: I mean, Matt's not wrong.
36: I said, I know this.
38: Mm-hmm.
36: And some other people know this, but they don't seem to know this. Because Brittany and I am almost not exaggerating, was essentially running laps around the trolley all the way down the entire parade route.
38: Okay. Oh, yeah. I'm glad I wasn't there. I would have to yell at her.
36: It gets worse. When we stopped at the end, we get, you know, to the end, and then we pull over to the side so everybody can disembark as fast as possible.
38: Yeah.
36: I heard three or four people go, how many did you get?
38: No.
36: Yes.
38: No. Holly, did you participate in these conversations?
40: Not in the conversations, but definitely in marching in place and definitely getting in steps. Not only did being on the street team allow me not to get nauseous, but it allowed me to accumulate steps. But I also walked back from Loring Park back to the station so I could get more steps. It was a lovely walk. There are a bunch of wild turkeys on the campus at the University of Minnesota. It was very peaceful.
38: I have no words.
40: No. It's not that far.
38: No.
40: It's really not that far. It was like a 4.5 mile walk. So not a big deal.
36: Not
40: at
36: that
40: all.
36: Far.
40: No.
36: Not so that far.
38: Do we know, Holly, the results? Like if yesterday was the final day, how are you looking?
40: I think that it's looking pretty good. I don't know if they have the final results, so we're going to have to wait. But really, it's the MyWalkers versus the KS95 team.
38: Those criminals.
36: It is Brittany versus Crisco.
40: Yes, let me. I'm wrong. It is Brittany versus Crisco because Brittany and Crisco have topped out. This thing understands people. Mm-hmm. It will only let you get 30,000 steps per day. And that's it. You max out after that.
38: Okay.
40: And those two individuals I know have hit 30,000 steps for most of the walking challenge, which has been going on for about 10 days.
38: Well, I'm thrilled for them. I wish them success.
40: They have. Bless them.
38: Bless
40: them. I'm really doing this for Brooke, our promotions manager, because she wants to win. And I want this for her. I want her heart to be full.
36: Mm-hmm.
38: Yeah.
40: I really wish there would be some kind of prize. I mean, maybe like a cookie?
36: Yeah, well, that would be nice.
38: Something.
40: You earned it. Something?
38: Something, some kind of bar.
36: You know what? Listen, you know what?
40: This is what
36: I'm going to do. How many people are on that team?
40: I think we have five or six,
36: okay.
40: Seven.
36: I'm going to go down. I'm going to talk to Shelly down in the cafeteria. I'm going to say, Shelly. These people, they walked. You are the bar maker. You are the mistress of the bars. She makes the best bars.
38: Yeah.
36: And I'm going to buy a bar for all of you.
1: A bar. You get a bar. I get a bar.
36: That's what you get. You get a bar.
1: Everybody gets a bar.
36: You get a bar.
40: But we'll have to come back with the official tally probably tomorrow because I know that you can still enter in your numbers manually today.
38: Oh.
40: So they will probably have the official winner tomorrow of the walking challenge.
36: How many steps did you get yesterday, Holly?
40: Over 20,000.
38: I wonder how many Brittany got.
40: She probably maxed out at 30. I got 23,246 steps.
38: If I would have seen her just continuously walking around the trolley, I would have had to tie her up and just lay her in the back of the trolley.
36: On Saturday, she and Crisco did a half marathon.
38: I can't.
36: Brittany is, so there are, if you did a typing of the My Talk hosts.
38: Mm-hmm.
36: There's sort of two schools of people.
38: Yeah.
36: There's the people who just want to chill and be quiet and not do the show outside of the show.
38: And then there's
36: Brittany. Brittany is sort of the leader of the pack. But Stormer would also do the show, you know, outside of the show. Steve is a little show outside of the show. Donna and Matt Belanger was also on that. Matt Belanger was doing a show. Donna and I sort of said,
38: to the surprise of no one.
36: Surprise of no one. Donna and I were like, you know what? We're good. We're just going to sit here and hang.
38: Yeah.
36: We'll have casual, low energy conversation.
38: Yeah.
36: I think you will hear throughout the day. I was definitely spicy yesterday. I brought some spice to the table.
38: Oh, I missed that.
36: Girl, it was the weather, I think. And then just like, facing the public, I love people. I love you all. I love you wonderful listeners. not everybody has been very kind with the recent transition, and it is hard to know who wants to throw a tomato at me and who will say something nice. And so that just kind of brings a level of stress to the table. I was just sort of in a, I was in a space. But once we started moving and then I started flapping my wing at people, it was all good.
38: Yeah. I hear that.
36: It was all
38: good. Believe me. I know. It wasn't because of what you just said. It wasn't because of that that I wasn't there.
36: Mm-hmm.
38: Now, admittedly, the timing was great for me.
36: Yeah.
38: Because I, too, have those fears. But I wasn't there for the first time. And thank you to B. Arthur. I'm not being sarcastic. Thank you to B. Arthur for allowing me to miss it. I have never missed it. Lex and I did it before she mandated
36: That's
38: the
36: true.
38: Whole staff to do it. We did it years before anyone had to. So I've never missed a year in, well, I've been with My Talk for 20 years. So, and this year I just went to her and I said, and I told Colleen and Holly, I said, hey, I'm going to just ask this. I was reuniting with my high school friends and they were all, I mean, think about it, guys.
36: Oh.
38: I'm sure you've had this in your life. Trying to get five people in different states to pick a weekend that works for everyone.
36: Mm-hmm.
38: When they picked this weekend, I couldn't say no. We've been planning this for about a year and a half. So I'm just like, yep, I'll roll with the punches. So thank you to the Dark Lord who's currently hanging upside down in her belfry. Thank you. Thank you to her for allowing me to miss it. And thanks to you too. I apologize for not being there for you.
36: Oh,
38: guys,
36: we missed you, but also we were thrilled that you were having such a great and wonderful weekend, which we know you were, and I can't wait to hear more about it.
38: And you will after this.
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6: 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You bring so much laughter and love. You're everything to me.
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37: 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My talk, everything entertainment.
38: Welcome back to the show, everyone. We're so glad you're here. Hope you're not sweating yet. If you are, yeah.
36: Oh, they're sweating. They're sweating.
40: No, get that gold bond out.
38: Mm-hmm. Right? That hair, that swass. As we said before we went to break, I had a wonderful, wonderful weekend with my gals, with my ladies, my forevers, my high school five. All of them have been with me since the Reagan administration, just to put it in a little bit of perspective.
36: Wow.
38: Reagan was getting ready to, I had already met them when Reagan screamed, tear down this wall. If that tells you anything. I've been rolling with my homies that long. So we reunited and it was just great. They came from various states, Michigan, Virginia, Indiana. And for each of them had their own reasons, but the universe also worked quite magically. They all needed this trip very much. One just lost her youngest brother. So she was grieving that. One is, you know, and she doesn't mind me saying that. I'm not going to go through and list everyone's business, but there's just, they all needed it. They all needed this trip for a reason, and they just needed an escape. They needed just some, this quiet. So, Colin and I planned, we tried to organize like a great mix. We had a little bit of here in the city. We ran up to the lake so they could just relax on a boat for a little while. And then we came back down to the city. So it was a really good mix. We took them to some of our favorite restaurants. They came to the show. They came to the TV show on Friday. And it was just, it was lovely being with people that you have a shorthand with. That is like, and I call them record player friends. Mm-hmm. What I mean by that is you can lift up the needle. And the record spins for years, but then if you drop that needle right back down, the record plays exactly where it was.
36: And everybody knows the lyrics.
38: And everybody knows the lyrics. Mm-hmm. And that's what these friends are. I will fast forward to the very, very end because it was quite delightful. Last night, we got back to my house, and my friend Melanie, who, and maybe this is a relatable to all of you out there. Melanie in high school was that friend who had a boyfriend throughout her high school career.
36: Mm-hmm.
38: So Mel missed a lot with the group. Mel wasn't around. Like, I love Mel, but Mel missed a lot of get togethers and stuff like that. Cause she had a boyfriend.
36: She was making out.
38: One of the great, and I said this to her, this weekend. I said, Mel, one of the greatest gifts of like the last 7 or 8 years has been her reintroduction. She got a divorce. She set herself free. Her kids are out of the house. And she got reintroduced to the group. And it's just been a pleasure. It's been like, it's been so fantastic to have her around. And she was there. So last night, her mom was the only mom in our group that had a camcorder. And she freaking pulled, her mom has recently passed.
36: Oh.
38: And Melanie found a treasure trove of VHS tapes that she had digitized on this thing called iMemory.
36: No way.
38: And she pulled up on my TV. She had me download the app on Apple TV, and then it connected to her cloud, you know. Girl, her mom camcorded, not even a word, but she recorded our 1990 production of Anything Goes.
36: Oh my gosh.
38: And we were all in it. Like everyone at this gathering, except for Sheila, because Sheila came to our high school the year after. But everyone in this was in this show. Colin was laughing. Sorry. He's never seen teenage Jace. And he's dying because I'm like, first of all, I'm 8 feet tall. When I'm a sophomore in high school, I look like some sort of lumbering baby Huey. I'm like,
0: just without the diaper, right?
38: Without the diaper, Holly. Thank you. Diaper. Yeah. Without the diaper, I'm like, oh my God. And the funny part about it is, I played like the millionaire. I can't remember the character's name.
36: Mm-hmm.
38: You know who it is?
36: Yeah. Oh yeah. I was in Anything Goes my freshman year of high school.
38: Okay, so remember the millionaire?
36: Oh yeah.
38: Okay, they all died laughing because he wears a suit, Holly. And Colin goes, have you ever not worn a
36: suit? Seriously, that's so funny.
38: Have you ever not worn a suit? And I go, I know. And I didn't even really connect the dots. I said, you know, and what's funny is I don't remember, like, where did I get the suit? Like, where did I get that? And Michelle was like, oh, darn. You know, my mom worked at Carson Peary Scott. So she goes, I'm sure your mom got it for you, but I have no, like, anyway.
36: The character, by the way, was Lord Evelyn Oakley.
38: That's right.
0: Oh, did you wear a monocle as well?
38: I did not. I did not. But we watched it. That's how our night ended last night.
36: Oh, my gosh.
38: It was hysterical just watching the teenage versions of ourselves. And I'll end with this. And there's another story on the other side of the break. There's a little bit of choreography where my friend Ange, who was there, like lifted her leg above me. And Ange goes, now we tried to, she goes, if we recreated it now, she'd be like, oh, I can't get, the plantar fasciitis, the hip, I can't get over.
36: Oh, my sciatic.
38: My sciatica is, anyway, when we come back, speaking of all of that, something happened that made me go, oh girl, we are in a different era with us. That and more, we come.
1: Morning, sunshine.
38: Colleen brought up something a few minutes ago. From her childhood, a horrifying concoction.
36: It's delightful.
38: White bread and then peanut butter and pickle together. And Holly and I, thought that sounded bizarre. And we also thought that Colleen was completely alone. Well, we opened up the phone lines. Angela, welcome to the Pickle and Peanut Butter Hotline. You've tried this?
5: Absolutely. And I'm going to one up this whole game. Add ketchup.
36: No, I've never done that.
38: No, yes. No. Holly, hang up with her and burn that phone.
36: Angela, I'm willing to give it a try, girlfriend.
0: No, I hung up on her.
38: No, we hung up on Angela.
36: I was actually willing to hear that out.
38: Nope. She's on the no-fly list now.
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7: Your morning coffee might be cold, but the tea we spilled from 6 to 9 is still pretty hot.
8: It's the Jason Matheson Show replay, where talk is fun. My talk, everything entertainment. Welcome back to the show, everyone. I'm Jace with Colleen and Holly. We were talking right before the break about the joys of friendship. I have my high school five in my house right now. They've been here since Thursday. We had just a blessed weekend, man. Just fantastic. Gratitude is what I'm feeling this morning to have these ladies. It's not an accident when you have friends for 40 years. It's just a great gift, and I don't take it for granted. But I do want them all out of my house.
7: I feel that. We got to go to bed. We got to go to bed.
8: And I told the ladies, I wanted them all to be really comfortable last night. So I slept with my husband and we have separate rooms. So this is not a thing that happens a lot because Colin and I get better sleep when we do not sleep together. It's just a practical thing. Well, I slept in Kyle's room, and before Colleen, and I joked right before the break that I want to call Minji, because a week ago I had my colonoscopy and I want to call Minji and see if I can sneak in and just do another one real quick, just for the nap, just for that delightful 35 minute nap that I had a week ago. Best nap I've had in years. I'd even take that nasty prep just to get that, because I have, you're listening to a dude that had an hour, and this is not an exaggeration, collectively about an hour and a half of sleep last night because, and I don't know how Colin does it, Elliot, our French bulldog, was snoring all night long.
9: Okay. Oh. I am going to change your life forever.
8: Well, I'm very excited because Colleen, you just heard her. She teased something before the break.
9: Can we make this official? Because I'm ready to call this absolutely fabulous.
8: I'm ready. We have Holly has the paperwork ready to go. We just need your signature.
9: Push it and through. Thank
8: here
9: you.
8: Here we go.
10: Absolutely fabulous.
9: I invested because they were on like a Prime special and I didn't even know these existed. I invested in a pair of sleep earbuds. Jason, your face tells me everything I need to know. Mm-hmm. They're by Soundcore. So there's various types of these.
8: There are.
9: But

0: bought a cheap one and I regretted it.
1: I went for the Cadillac on purpose because, okay, to know me is to know there is one thing in my life that I put above all else. It goes like this. My family, sleep. Number one, my family. Number two,
0: sleep.
1: I am an absolute freak about getting enough sleep.
2: She's a freak in the sheets.
1: I am a freak in the sheets, but not like you think.
0: So this I am looking at these now.
1: Okay. So the Soundcore Sleep A30 by Anker. These earbuds, there are different. Okay, you know how you can get different nubbins for the, like, for your AirPods?
0: Yeah.
1: They have different size of nubbins. These not only have different size of nubbins, they also have memory foam ones that are so comfortable in your ear holes. They lay flat within your ear. They are noise canceling. I'm going to do you even one better. This is the thing that is spectacular about these, Jason. You can hook them up via Bluetooth to your phone.
0: Okay.
1: But no, it's going to get even better. And I play white noise while I'm sleeping. But here's the other thing. You can also put them on a different mode. I think it's called auto sleep audio mode, where it's not actually connected to your Bluetooth, but it is playing white noise through just the earbuds. It's not connected to your Bluetooth. You can set an alarm so the earbuds will also wake you up. Okay, ready? I'm going to make it even better. Oh my gosh, I'm going to blow your mind. There is a setting on them where if your bed partner snores, it will kick in to cancel that sound out.
0: How about a French bulldog?
1: That also. Aww. Any type of noise that it detects, it will kick in to cover.
0: You changed my life.
1: I slept with these things in last night. I was in a different dimension. And when I tell you, I go to great lengths. I have to wear a sleep mask to keep the light out. I have a little thing for my nose to open it up, like a kind of permanent breathe right thing so that I can breathe well. I have mouth tape with a moisturizer on the lips. I put a little Vicks right under my nose to open up my, I have a silk cap for my hair. It's a whole thing. When I say I get into it, I take my magnesium and my progesterone right before I go to bed because that'll calm you right down.
0: Okay. You.
1: Did I change your life?
0: You did.
2: Forever.
1: These things are incredible.
0: Because I have actual audio of my bulldog snoring. Are you ready for this?
1: I'm ready for this. Okay, but it's really cute. Oh, baby. Oh, Elliot, you're sucking the whole room in. Oh, baby.
2: I'd kick that dog out so fast out of that bedroom. It's adorable as he is.
1: Oh, I get it. I used to have a pug, and they are loud. Oh.
2: Hey, Colleen, one more time. Can you repeat the brand?
1: Yeah, it's Soundcore by Anker. A-N-K-E-R.
2: Thank you.
0: Yeah, I was laying there and I got to the point where I was so tired. This was around the 2 o'clock in the morning time. And he started, it was like a song. He was like on a beat and I start laughing. Like I'm so deliriously tired. And I was past the point of being mad. Now, because I know what you're thinking, Jason, couldn't you just go in another room? No. My entire house was filled with human beings.
1: Yeah.
0: There was nowhere else to go that wouldn't disturb another human being sleeping or further disturb Colin or the other dog in my, you know,
1: mm-hmm.
0: If I moved, it would wake up Milo and then wake up Colin. And then we have another problem. So I just laid there. And at one point, Elliot got in like a rhythm. It sounded a little bit like Gloria Estefan's conga. And I'm laying there listening to this. And I start laughing. Like, I gave myself the giggles because I just thought, I'm so damn tired. I'm miserable. Like, and I can't go to sleep. Nothing is helping. I've rolled over again. I've gone on the other side. And I just start laughing because Elliot is just getting louder and louder, and you in different rhythms of his snoring.
1: Oh, he's so cute.
2: He's putting on a whole concert for you, Jason.
0: Holly, it was a whole performance. And yeah, so when I tell you, no offense, because I missed you two yesterday, no offense to you two, two of my favorite human beings in my life. No offense to you two, but I really just want to be in bed.
1: Yeah, I get that.
2: Respect.
1: Girl, I get that. Mad respect for that. Mad respect.
0: I want to go home, have no one there. Have no one there.
1: Mm-hmm.
0: And just sleep. Like, I want to sound like Elliot
1: yeah,
0: today.
1: Yeah, you want to go to a different dimension.
0: I want to go to a... Again, if Menji's listening and you have a cancellation, please let me come in.
1: You already got the drugs hooked up.
0: I already...
1: You got just, the bag hung. Bring him in.
0: I'll pay for it. Sure. I'll pay for it. Insurance won't cover it. I'll pay for it.
1: Ooh, listen, that is, there is a business model.
0: Right, seriously. Oof. Please let me in. You can act like you're checking my butt. I don't care.
1: Just assisted naps. That's all it is. God. Nap assist.
0: Yeah. But, oh, God, it just was so funny to me. And poor Kyle, when he hears this, he's going to feel bad. Kyle, it's not you. It's you didn't keep me up. Our child, our four-legged, fat little sausage of a child kept me up last night. And finally, I just gave up. You guys, you know how you get to that point.
1: Yeah.
0: I was going to sleep till like 4:20. Mm-mm. Girl, it got to be 4, and I thought, you know what?
1: Just get up.
0: I'm just going to get up because I'm up anyway.
1: Get up, start moving around, do the thing.
0: Yeah, so I took my sweet time. I got in Colin's bathroom, which I've never used before. So I'm like, you know, I'm in there. I'm like, okay, well, I have time to shower. Wasn't going to shower this morning. Now I have time to shower. Crap, I could wax my whole body if I wanted to.
1: Yeah, you could. Wow.
0: I had that lucky much time. I could have plucked my brows. I could have done. So, yeah, then I went downstairs. I could have made biscuits. I had so much time.
1: Oh, my gosh.
0: And then
1: I would have read a whole book.
0: You would have.
1: I really would.
0: You would have read a whole book. But, oh, yeah, I just, but they're all taken off today. And it was to put a bow on it. There's just nothing like old friends with short that you have shorthand with and history with. And I'm so glad that the ladies got a chance to escape for 3 days and that Colin and I could assist. And they all, I think, had a really good time.
1: Well, you sent a picture of you guys on the boat and it looked like,
0: oh,
1: perfect.
0: We were, yeah. And I just love it, too. They leave with a great view of the Twin Cities. They love the Twin Cities, and that makes me happy, too. Aww. So, yeah, they all were like, oh, my God, we love it here. I'm like, good. It's a good place to be. So is our show. Stay right there. We have a whole 2 more hours of quality radio entertainment heading into your ear holes. So stay right there. We'll be right back.
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4: This is why we're seeing these people all over our social media
2: today.
4: They're
2: doing it for clicks.
4: I know. That's exactly it. 2 million followers each. So, yeah, this is obviously their thing.
5: One of them has to be more into it than the other. It's just a fact. That's just how life is.
4: Mm-hmm. And I know who it is.
5: Yeah, we all know who it is. Right?
4: Obviously, it's her. You disagree?
2: Oh, no. I want to hear you unpack this. Why?
5: Yeah, why?
4: Because a guy will do anything for a woman, especially one that looks like that. So if she's like, oh, this is my passion, this is what I'm doing, this is what I love doing, he's like, yep, bet. You think he could convince her to do something she doesn't want to do?
5: No, I don't.
4: No chance. This is absolutely her. This is her passion.
5: The things that men will do to have sex with women is
4: this guy's
5: wild.
4: Probably scared of heights. I mean, quite frankly, like, he's probably
5: really looked at you like, the unpacking of that was great.
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6: Hate mornings, but love us? Have we got a replay for you?
7: It's the best of what we did yesterday morning. Here for you now. On My Talk, where talk is fun.

0: glad you're with us. It's almost July. Holy crap.
1: Oh, my gosh.
0: How can you believe it's almost July?
1: I actually can't.
0: I can't either. Mm. But here we are. I'm Jason with Colleen and Holly. Thank you for being here, everyone. It is time for our twice weekly segment. Am I the ass?
2: Am I wrong?
3: No, you're not wrong.
2: Am I wrong?
3: You're not wrong, Walter. You're just an ass.
4: Am I wrong?
5: Am I the asshat?
0: I don't know. We're going to find out. Get ready to call in. We pull these directly from the very popular Am I the A-hole thread on Reddit. We changed the name for legal reasons. Am I the asshat? Here we go. So every summer, my wife and I throw a big backyard barbecue. Smoker going since 6 a.m., good coolers. The whole block knows it's happening. This year, my sister-in-law asked if she can bring her new boyfriend. I said, fine, great, the more the merrier. The boyfriend shows up, and he's a food influencer. He tells us this within the first 6 minutes. Ugh, I think to myself. But I withhold judgment. Before anyone gets a plate, dude stands up, pulls out a ring light, at my picnic table, and starts filming every dish that sets in front of him. Then he starts narrating. Now this brisket looks a little dry, but we'll see. He picks up my mother's potato salad and goes, store-bought mayo, I can tell instantly. Sorry, that's my favorite line. So I waited until he was mid-video and I leaned into his frame and I said, hi everyone, he's single again as of today. And I laughed and then I kept slicing my brisket. He turned bright red, packed up the ring light, and they left before the burgers were even off the grill. My sister-in-law hasn't spoken to me since. My wife says, I humiliated a guest in our own backyard. I say, a guy who reviews your potato salad on camera in front of you forfeits the protection of the cookout. But I am now wondering, did I go too far? Am I the a-hole? 651-641-1071. 651-641-1071.
1: Yes, you're the asshat, and also it's entirely warranted.
0: I don't know if we have a sounder for that,
1: Holly. I mean, honestly, you're good, girl or guy, whatever you are.
0: You good, boo-boo.
1: You're good. Who does that?
0: Yeah.
1: Who rolls up and that's the first time you're meeting the family?
0: And you pull out a ring light.
1: And you do your influency stuff on their homemade food.
0: Store-bought mayo. I can tell.
1: Rude. No. But yes, to insert yourself in the video and be like, he's single now, y'all. That's asshat behavior and okay.
0: Yeah. I love this, but I don't think they're the asshat. You kind of started it. Not that two wrongs make a right, but just trying to be funny. Mm-hmm. You know, making a little joke, trying to pop the uncomfortableness. That's how I hear it. By popping in the frame and being like, hey, you're single now. Yeah. Thanks for criticizing. I say not the asshat. Holly Roberts, before we go to the phones.
6: I have to agree with Colleen's perspective where you are the asshat, but that's fine.
1: Yeah.
6: It's fine.
1: It was deserved.
6: Don't worry about it. We have to have special consideration for people who are the asshat, but their behavior is warranted.
1: Yes.
6: It is an affirming asshat. Go on. Because that person, ew. What are you doing?
0: Yeah, what are you doing?
6: Rudy Tuesday.
1: That is so Rudy Tuesday. No, yeah. Thank you.
0: Oh. That person probably doodles on the floor.
1: That's a floor doodler.
0: That's a floor doodler.
1: If ever I've
0: met a floor doodler. Holly, who do we have on the lines?
6: We're going to start with Chris.
0: Hi, Chris. Welcome to the show. Is this person the asshat?
7: Well, I agree with all of you. I mean, yeah, but in a good way. But no, they're not the asshat because the person deserved it. For the love of God, it's potato salad.
1: Yeah, they asshatted first.
0: And they're a guest. You're getting free food. Shut your mouth.
7: Exactly. And here's what we don't know. Is he constantly, like, doing this? And is he supposed to be funny? Because if you're being funny, then she's being funny. Like, he's single again, you know?
0: Yes. Mm-hmm.
1: Good point.
0: Yeah.
7: And all ridiculous.
1: It's all, right. It's all ridiculous.
0: That's true. Thank you, Chris. Have a good day, my friend. Who do we have next? Holly Roberts?
6: We're going to Teresa.
0: Hi, Teresa. Welcome to the show. Is the writer the asshat?
2: Not at all. The dude was not invited to do a review. He was invited to a barbecue. So he totally had every right to do that. And he humiliated him. He didn't humiliate him. He just called him out. And that was his own fault for getting up and leaving.
6: Mm-hmm.
0: Yeah. And he kind of, the dude humiliated himself by pulling out a ring light. That's you're making a fool of yourself right there. Mm-hmm. At a family barbecue. This isn't like a promotional event. Thank you, Teresa. Who do we have next, Holly?
6: We're going to Mimi.
0: Hi, Mimi. Welcome to the show. Is this person the asshat?
8: The influencer absolutely is. As somebody who loves to smoke meat, my boyfriend and I do it all the time. We've tried to perfect our recipes. Brisket is incredibly difficult to do. You're embarrassed if it comes out dry, but for that guy to say, it looks dry, total ass hat. And then second, somebody who has actually made their own mayo on several occasions, because I have 100 chickens. Homemade mayo does not taste any better in a potato salad than damn store-bought mayo.
6: Say it, Mimi. Say it. Yes. Preach. Mimi. Also, send me some eggs, girl.
0: Yeah. Oh, Mimi told us so much there. I love it.
1: I love everything about that. Thank you,
0: girl,
1: Mimi.
0: She has chickens. She makes her own mayo. Doesn't really taste any different.
1: It's so true.
0: She makes brisket clean.
1: It's true.
0: That was a lot. I love her.
1: I do too.
0: Who do we have now, Holly?
6: Emily.
0: Hi, Emily. Is the writer the asshat?
9: I mean, I feel like everybody here is. Everyone in this story can own a little bit of the asshattery.
0: Yeah. All around asshattery.
9: Yeah, can we just call the whole story and they're all asshats?
0: Yeah,
1: but only we one is warranted, as far as I'm concerned.
6: Yeah, it's kind of like Highlander. There can be only one.
0: Thank you, Emily. Oh gosh, it's.
6: I don't know what the verdict is. You have to help me.
1: I don't either. Can we just a round of applause? I think.
0: I think both. Yeah, there we go.
1: Yeah. I think that was good use of asshat behavior.
0: Yeah, but still the asshat.
1: Yeah, it's like the
0: you
1: Robin.
0: Were the asshat,
1: it's like
0: but
1: the Robin
0: you can't
1: Hood
0: blame you.
1: Of asshats.
0: Yeah. Mm-hmm. It's a good. You have a good ass.
1: I do have to. I do just have to say one thing.
0: Yeah.
1: Typically, food influencers are reviewing food that everybody has access to. So he's just a bad food influencer.
0: Thank you. Why are you rolling up on a family get together to do a review?
1: Yeah, no thanks.
0: I would be like, no, girl.
1: Mm-mm. Bye.
0: Can't be doing that. Bye. No.
1: Mm-mm.
0: So there we go. Am I the asshat? Monday and Wednesdays, write her on our show. Please hang with us. Hey, everybody. A lot going on here this month. And as soon as I pull up the email, I'll tell you about what's going on. I thought I was ready. I was not
1: That's
0: ready.
1: Okay.
0: And you are witnessing my unreadiness.
6: Stuff.
1: 1 hour of sleep, everybody.
0: That's right.
1: Mm-hmm. This is what you're getting today.
0: My Talk Listener Awards. 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
6: Hey.
0: Plus tickets to watch DC Gemini Women's Elite Rugby at TCO Stadium. 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Wouldn't it be funny? Wouldn't it be great? My friend Adam and I used to go to the Mall of America when I was in my early 30s, and there was. I'm sorry, I'm a little punch drunk, so I'm just
1: I love it.
0: Off
1: Keep
0: these
1: going,
0: tangents.
1: Girl.
6: Yeah. Where'd you go?
1: Mm-hmm.
0: We used to go, every Saturday, we'd go to Tiger Sushi, which no longer RIP is no
1: that.
0: Longer. Yeah.
1: I loved Tiger Sushi.
0: And right across from Tiger Sushi, Adam Carmichael and I would sit there and we drink our vino verde, mm-hmm. which now makes me want to vomit because it's so sweet. But anyway, that's not why you're here. That's not why you're calling. Outside the Tiger Sushi was a kiosk store called Rich Girl, and they sold like not great jewelry, but it was all like this crappy jewelry, but it was called Rich Girl. And I always told Adam, I wanted to lease the kiosk next to Rich Girl and and open a store called Poor Girl and like discount everything that Rich Girl had, like just have that was my business plan. You can have Rich Girl and then I'll open Poor Girl. So that's why Vertical, there's a reason I thought of it is because Vertical Endeavors. I want to open a place next to Vertical Horizontal Endeavor and just do things.
1: It's just, that's just a motel.
0: That's
1: Horizontal Endeavors Motel.
0: That's right.
6: I'm just like, it's a stained mattress in the corner
1: with a vending machine full of condoms.
6: And sheets. Sorry, just you got to get
1: questionable.
0: Yeah. Sheets. Questionable sheets.
1: Change your own.
6: Yeah, change your own. They're paper. You can throw them away. I know it's not environmentally friendly, but.
0: It's fine.
1: It's just a horizontal endeavor.
0: Uh-huh. Mm-hmm. We're going to take a break. We'll be back from live from the Taylor Swift wedding newsroom next.
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0: We are walking on sunshine on this Friday, June 12th. Jason, 12th. 2020.
6: Look, it's Friday.
1: 12th.
0: 12th. Welcome to the Jason Matheson Show. I'm Jace over there. Say hi to Colleen Lindstrom.
1: Oh, good morning, buddies.
0: We keep the highs coming for Holly Roberts.
22: It's the Jason Matheson Show.
0: It's 12.
22: It's the Colleen Lindstrom.
0: 12.
1: The 12th.
6: Yeah.
0: 12.
6: It's hard. Some words are hard to say. The other day, Jason, you said that rural.
0: Oh, I can't say that word.
1: Rural. The rural juror.
0: I have trouble. Yeah, see, if I think about it. Rural.
1: He's stuck.
0: I am stuck, yeah.
1: His engine's revving.
6: Reward is the most challenging word to say.
1: Reward.
0: Reward.
6: Reward.
0: Oh. Colin's not awake, but he'll start laughing. And my gal pal, Lisa LaCourcier. There was a store that's no longer open in the Anoka area. And they had they had a giant sign. And it was huge shed sale. Huge
1: shed sale.
0: That's it. And I can't say it. And this was like 8 years ago. Huge shed.
6: Careful.
0: Huge. Yeah, I can't say that.
1: Huge shed
0: thing.
1: Sale.
0: Can't say it. My brain does not wire like that.
1: I'm a purist, and I believe very strongly in pronouncing the second month of our year the way it is spelled.
0: February.
1: I worked very hard at that, and it is disheartening to me how many people neglect the spelling of it and just call it February. After I worked so hard, I'm like, I mean, that was probably time not well spent.
0: February.
1: How do you say it? You just say it like you would normally say it. Like January.
0: I hate the month of February.
1: You say February.
0: Yeah.
1: Holly?
6: February? Now I can't say. No! Yeah. Now I can't say February.
1: My mother, like, she would, it is February, Colleen. February.
6: Oh.
1: February. And no. So then I started to say it like that. And then everybody I know is like February. And no. I'm like, why did I work so hard?
6: I grew up in a library family.
1: Did you? Uh-huh. Did you?
6: That's what my dad said.
1: Hit up the library.
6: Uh-huh.
0: I used to get pinged here. Listeners would email in the early days. They get very angry. Realtor.
1: Oh, yeah.
0: If I say realtor, no.
1: I got another one.
0: You have another one?
1: Jewelry. The word jewelry. Is jewelry, not jewelry.
0: Jewelry.
1: Jewelry.
6: Jewelry. Mm-hmm.
0: Jewelry.
6: Yeah.
1: That one stings me like realtor when people say, because a lot of people say realtor.
0: Yes.
1: And it's realtor.
0: Oh, believe me, I've gotten the email. another one. Sauna.
1: People
0: around here are very, very particular.
1: Oh, yes. Yes. Because I still, just to spite people, say sauna.
6: Oh, I say sauna and I get the hate mail. But here's the argument.
1: They're right. And that's fine.
6: No. Here's the thing. And we've talked about this before at various points in time at My Talk. What is time and space? How do you say the word croissant?
0: Croissant.
6: Do you go up to the bakery and say, I would like a croissant?
0: No.
6: Okay. So then I say sauna to sauna. I have a flat Midwestern accent. I'm going to stick with it. Okay.
1: Yeah, stick with it.
6: I don't say croissant.
1: Well, here's my other thing. It's like, you know what I'm talking about. If I say sauna, you know what I'm talking about.
0: You are just being a
6: butthole.
0: Yeah.
6: I would like a baguette.
1: But I do realize I was just a...
0: You were just a...
6: Butthole.
1: About the word jewelry, realtor, and February.
0: February,
6: so
0: yeah.
6: What we really learned in this conversation is that we're all buttholes sometimes.
1: Yes, butthole. Everybody gets to be a
6: butthole.
1: Thank you.
6: Everybody's a butthole sometimes.
1: Thank you, Michael Stipe.
0: It is time for Mythical Creature Summer with Holly Roberts. Holly.
6: Jason and Colleen. Are we ready to have a Bigfoot summer?
1: I mean, I think I'm having one right now with those shoes in my hallway that my son won't move. But I don't think that's the Bigfoot you're talking about.
6: Colleen, are you sure that you don't live with a cryptid?
1: Ooh.
6: Are you sure that's your son that returned from college?
1: I'm not sure.
6: Well, maybe.
0: Is it Bigfoot?
6: You need to log on to the Bigfoot map.
1: Mm.
6: And put a Bigfoot sighting in Minneapolis.
1: Wait, there's a Bigfoot map?
6: There's a Bigfoot map.
1: It is.
6: And it's an app. And right now, there are 16,671 reports of Bigfoot sightings around North America.
1: Oh, wow.
6: And beyond.
0: What's the web address?
6: Well, you just go to BigfootMap.com.
1: I'm there right now.
0: Map.
6: In the last 2 days, we have fresh reports of Bigfoot sightings. One of them, the hot, fresh one, is near the Missouri-Arkansas border.
0: Well, that tracks.
6: The description was riding down the road and saw him. Dark figure running out of the woods.
1: People think they really are seeing the actual Bigfoot, or are they those cutouts that people put in their yards?
6: These are actual.
1: Okay.
6: Colleen, do not.
0: Touche. Touche.
1: But you know what I'm talking about.
0: I know what you're talking about.
6: No. One of the latest sightings was from rural. Oh, there's that word.
1: Rural.
6: Rural. Ontario, Canada.
1: Oh.
6: On a recent evening, residents in a corner of rural Ontario reported a series of strange encounters where the birds stopped. The wind seemed to die down and it got oddly quiet. Then they noticed a movement ahead of them, one witness has said. A strong, earthy smell hung in the air.
1: Earthy.
6: Then
1: earthy.
6: A massive figure slowly stepped out from behind the trees. Moments later, it vanished back into the forest and everything slowly went back to normal. This is one of those 16,000 Bigfoot reported sightings. And it looks like maybe we're going to have a Bigfoot summer.
1: You guys, I'm actually deceasing right now. I'm reading a description of one that occurred near Franconia.
0: Yeah.
1: The description, I'm going to read just some key points, okay? We set out to do some squatching at Interstate State Park in Wisconsin.
0: Squatching's not a word. Continue.
1: Thank you. Our party consisted of 4 adults and 2 children. We set up camp and had our dinner in the South Campground. After dark, we began our first night op at 10 p.m. We left my wife and the 2-year-old in camp with the fire Nick, his pregnant wife Jenny, and their 5-year-old son Atticus, and I went up a small ridge above our campsite to begin. We walked slowly, working southeast of camp and further from the campground. After about 5 minutes, we heard something in the woods following us intermittently. We stopped and waited with lights off for about 4 minutes. At this point, Atticus, the 5-year-old, was ready to go back. Oh, he was scared. You guys, he was scared. He was squatching and he was scared. He wanted to go back and they wouldn't let him. I did 2 whoops spaced out about 30 seconds apart. No returned noises. Anyway, this thing goes on for multiple paragraphs.
6: Because they were squatching, which means going out and finding Bigfoot.
1: At 3:10 a.m., something started to shake the camper. The camper was moved back and forth three times. It was a squatch, you guys. They got squatched.
6: And maybe you'll get squatched too this summer. I'm calling it
1: Squatch Summer.
0: Hot
1: Squatch Summer. Now, some people might want to call a doctor if they're having a hot squatch.
0: I mean, put some ointment on that. Put some salve, as my grandma would say.
1: Oh my gosh, that's a terrible word.
0: That's a horrible word. I let BigfootMap.com have my location. Mm. I just want you to know, not that you were worried about my safety, there are no squatching. There's no squatches near the Eden Prairie area.
1: Noted.
0: No squatches. The nearest one to me. Hold on a minute. I'm zeroing in.
6: I'm looking at this Bigfoot map, Jason, and there was a sighting
0: by McAllister.
6: By Flying Cloud Airport.
0: Mm-hmm. What?
6: Which is near where you are right now.
1: That guy was trying to get... That squatch was trying to exit.
0: He was getting into a Cessna.
1: Trying to hitch a ride on a Cessna. Now, what is interesting to me is that I believe we live in an area, you know, with all of our parks and the river, that could be a squatch-heavy area. And it's not looking like people are reporting a lot of squatch sightings.
0: No, we have a lot of trails. I would think the squatches like them.
1: One might believe that, but no.
0: Well, there we go. Please, if you go squatching, please email us for Hot Squatch Summer.
3: Yeah.
0: We're going to take a break. When we return, just stay right there.
4: 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Three of the four My Talk shows are back this week. But the Jason Matheson Show gets one more week off before we're back together as a family again. One more week of summer here. Donna and Steve, Bradley and Dawn, Brittany, Mike and Leah, and Summer Not. Jason, Colleen and Holly. So enjoy the morning show best ofs, and we're hoping you're having a great summer too. From the summer hosts of My Talk.
0: Hi everyone, it's Jason from My Family at MSP. 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I want to load these with tips to make you a travel pro. 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
13: on My

0: everyone. Coming up in a little bit, Colleen has a big fat movie review of Steven Spielberg's Disclosure Day, which discloses today. You can go see it at a theater near you. I can't wait. I cannot wait because I've seen it. I gave you my review.
1: Meh.
0: But what did Colleen think? You're going to find out. But right now, we're going to put the show in beta mode. Can you flip that switch, Holly? Just flip it.
2: Boop, boop.
0: There we go. We're in beta mode. We're trying a brand new game. Friends, neighbors, Americans, countrymen, Russians, Germans, welcome to Smush. Here's how it works, and it couldn't be simpler. I take two famous things that happen to share a word, and I smush them together into one. Then I give you a clue for the front half, a clue for the back half, and the first person to shout out smush and smush correctly wins it. Watch how easy this is. Front half, the golden girl with the world's best side eye, Betty White. Back half, the Minnesota birthplace of the slider, White Castle. Smush them together, Betty White Castle.
1: Cute.
0: Get it? Get it?
1: I
0: Holly,
1: love
0: get
1: this.
0: It? Get it?
2: Betty White Castle!
0: That's a smush, and that's an entire game. Now, normally, when we're not in beta mode, we will be inviting one of you, a smusher, to join us on the phone. But because we're in beta mode and we want to keep this simple for today, you shan't be smushing. Only Holly and Colleen will have the honor of yelling smush. Okay.
1: Perfect.
0: Colleen and Holly, are you ready to smush?
1: Ready to smush.
2: Ready.
0: Again, I will give you the front and back clue, and then you may smush. Here we go. Here is your first smush in the category of pop culture. Front. The Fletch goofball. Back. The old New York bank that got swallowed by J.P. Morgan.
2: Holly! Smush! Smush, smush, smush, smush, smush, smush,
0: Holly.
3: Chevy Chase Manhattan.
0: You are right.
1: Well done.
4: Smush, smush, smush, smush, smush.
1: You smushed.
0: Holly smushed correctly. Chevy Chase Manhattan. That's right. Chase Manhattan was swallowed up by J.P. Morgan, creating J.P. Morgan Bank. Okay, are you ready for the next smush?
1: Yes.
0: Again, until I tell you otherwise, the category is pop culture. Here is your second smush. The Bunny Boiler. That's the front. The back. The Spielberg Alien movie with the five-note hello.
2: Oh.
4: Smush, smush, smush, smush, smush.
0: Holly.
3: Glenn Close Encounters of the Third Kind.
0: You gave me more than I needed, but you are right.
1: So good.
0: Glenn Close Encounters.
1: I get Glenn Close and Sharon Stone mixed up, so I was on Sharon Stone and couldn't get the second one. I did
0: Sharon
1: not
0: Close
1: smush.
0: Encounters.
2: Yeah. You know her.
1: Sharon Romancing the Stone. No.
2: Oh, that would be...
1: It wouldn't work.
2: It doesn't work as a smush.
0: Here is your next smush. Tears of a Clown Singer. The back. Defoe's castaway stuck on the island. The front. Tears of a Clown Singer. The back. Defoe's castaway stuck on the island. What's the smush?
1: Smush?
0: Colleen.
1: Smokey Robinson Swiss Family?
2: I'm going to smush.
0: No, I'm sorry, Colleen. That smush is not right. We go over to Holly. Holly?
3: Smokey Robinson Caruso?
0: Yes,
1: oh, yeah. That's,
0: that
1: yes.
0: is the smush.
1: That's
0: yes.
1: the right castaway.
3: Well, I was thinking Wilson.
1: Me too. Yeah.
0: No, that is not the right smush.
1: Wrong castaway.
3: Yeah.
0: We're going to move over to Food and drink is the category. Food and drink.
1: Oh, this is...
0: Are you worried about this
1: smoosh? I don't know. I'm not sure. I shouldn't have been worried about the last one, but I was.
0: Here we go. The front. The comfort food classic. The back. The thing in a PowerPoint.
1: The thing in a PowerPoint. Comfort food classic. What?
2: I don't know. Comfort food classic.
0: And you are out of time.
1: Yeah, we sure are.
0: Chicken pot pie chart.
1: I was never going to get there.
2: Nope, not a darn chance.
1: Because my classic comfort food was mac and cheese, and I couldn't figure out how mac and cheese and presentations were going to smush.
2: I couldn't even think of a food. I'm like, I was thinking deck.
1: Dates. Oh, sorry, what?
0: Dates.
2: Yeah, dates. Hey, ancient fruit, nature's candy.
0: Ancient fruit.
1: Ancient fruit.
2: I was thinking deck, slide for PowerPoint.
0: Yeah. No. Oh,
2: that was a good one.
1: That was good.
0: Food and drink is the category for this next smoosh. Here we go. The front. A brunch staple. The back. Who runs the awards dinner, Mike?
1: Oh, gosh.
0: Brunch staple. Front. Who runs the awards dinner microphone?
2: Brunch, okay. Well, let's see.
0: Out of time.
2: Oh, God! Ah!
0: It is French Toast Master. French Toast Master.
1: Okay.
0: No smush there.
2: No.
1: No smush.
2: I was thinking Master of Ceremonies.
1: I was thinking MC.
2: Yeah, nope. MC. Mimosa.
1: Mimosas.
0: Food and drink is the category.
2: Oh, God. Can we get this?
0: Here we go. Your final... we have a bonus smoosh.
1: Oh, great.
0: Here's your final normal smoosh.
1: Okay.
0: Food and drink. The front. The Christmas cookie. The back. The family's main earner.
2: I have a...
1: Say smush, Holly. Smush, say smush. Sorry. There you go.
0: Holly, smush.
2: Gingerbread winner.
1: Yes.
0: You are right.
2: Okay.
0: Oh, I didn't mean to know. I'm sorry. No, this is
1: rude.
0: The right one. There we go. Gingerbread winner.
1: That was good.
2: That was a good one. Sorry, I'll work on saying smush.
1: I was so close to the drawer. Oh.
0: Yeah. Okay. The bonus round we will do each game is a three-way chain. It's a three-way smush. Get it? Same rules, same structure, but it's a three-way.
1: Great.
0: Here we go.
2: Menage a smush.
1: Mm-hmm.
0: And I picked this. You'll find out why I picked this one. Here is your bonus three-way smush.
1: Oh, gosh. Okay.
0: Are you ready?
1: Yep.
2: Mm-hmm.
0: Number one. Donkashane. Number two, Grease's Sandy. Number three, Grease's Danny. Smush.
1: Wayne Newton. Oh, smush.
2: Okay. Go, Colleen. Go.
1: Wayne Newton, John Travolta.
0: You got it.
1: I forgot to say smush.
0: We knew what you're thinking.
1: Thank
0: That's
1: you.
0: Right. Donkashane is obviously Wayne Newton. Grease's Sandy is Newton John, Olivia Newton John, and Grease's Danny, John Travolta.
1: That's good.
0: There we go.
1: That's fun. I love smush.
2: Mm-hmm.
0: Like
1: I'm
0: smush?
1: Terrible at it, but it is fun.
0: Well, next week we will be inviting one of you to smush, and we will be keeping track of the scores. Colleen has one smush. Holly currently has three, so it's 3-1. Holly is leading, so there we go. We're going to take a break. When we return, Colleen has a big, fat alien movie review next.
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8: We're so glad you're here. Welcome back, everyone. It's Jason Matheson Show, starring Colleen Lindstrom, starring Holly Roberts, starring you. Hope you're having a good drive. It's a crappy weather today, man. Oh, I stepped outside and I'm like, oh, just good napping weather, though, to turn it into a positive, though. Good napping weather, Holly.
9: Yeah, it's cool. Cloudy. It's swassy. It's going to thunderstorm later. It's going to be real humid tomorrow. So just, you know, plan your underwear accordingly.
8: All the undergarments.
10: But don't forget to wear them.
8: Yeah.
10: You're gonna want a barrier.
9: Yeah.
8: You're gonna want a barrier.
9: Yep.
8: It is time for Am I the Asshat?
11: Am I wrong?
12: No, you're not wrong.
11: Am I wrong?
12: You're not wrong, Walter. You're just an ass.
13: Am I wrong?
14: Am I the Asshat?
8: Dear friends, we pull these directly from the very popular Reddit thread. Am I the A-hole? But for legal and FCC reasons, even though it's really not a thing anymore, we change it to Am I the Asshat? Here we go. Am I the Asshat for refusing to switch bedrooms on a family vacation because I booked and paid for mine first? Here we go. My extended family rents a large beach house every summer. This year, there were 12 of us going. My parents, my sister, and her husband, their two kids, brother, me, and a few others. The house had only had one really great bedroom. Ocean view, private balcony, king bed, and its own bathroom. The rest of the rooms were perfectly fine, but definitely not as nice as this one, to be honest. Since I was the one who found the house, I coordinated everything. I collected deposits and fronted the money until everyone will pay me back. I picked that room for myself. Nobody objected at the time. Fast forward to the trip. My sister arrived and immediately asked if she could have my room instead. Her reasoning was that she and her husband rarely get time away from the kids and that it would mean more to them as a couple than it would to me as a single person. I said no. She seemed annoyed immediately, but she did drop it. Then my mom got involved and said, wouldn't it be a nice gesture if I switch? My mother chimed in and that I was technically entitled to the room, but it was a little selfish to not give it up. I pointed everything out that I wrote above. I paid the deposit. I spent hours planning. Everyone knew which room ahead of time. And if my sister wanted the room, she could have asked before the trip instead of putting me in an awkward position on the spot. My sister argued that family should look out for each other and that I was prioritizing a balcony over her. Things got really awkward, but I still kept the room. The rest of the vacation was fine, but I later found out several relatives were saying that while I wasn't technically wrong, I was a little bit of an a-hole for not giving it up to the couple with kids. On the other hand, a few people told me that once you start rewarding people for having children, single family members always get pushed to the bottom of the priority list. So now I'm wondering, am I the asshat for keeping the best bedroom?
9: Hmm.

0: 651-641-1071. 651-641-1071. Holly is closing her eyes like Master Yoda, getting ready to tell Luke how to get out of Dagobah.
1: Mm-hmm.
2: Your thoughts, Holly?
1: Scenarios there are.
3: Opinions I have.
2: Yes.
1: Because I am just straddling. I'm right in the crack on this asshat scenario. On one hand... On one hand, sure, your sister made a good case on why she wanted to have this room because she wanted to have sex with her husband. Let's bottom line it.
2: Yeah.
1: I just want alone time. No, you want to have sex, okay? And fine. All right. Maybe it would have been beneficial if the sister wanted to have sex with the husband and the room was in a place where you didn't have to hear it. Fine. Then on the other hand, yes, the person put the work into finding the Airbnb. This was all agreed upon before they went on the trip. People have eyes. They picked out rooms. And at the end of it, personal sensitivity on the fact that I am always the one who doesn't have kids or do anything. And there are just so many scenarios in my life. I'm always kind of taking the littlest stick to accommodate everyone else. So I was like, I got to get that a little personally. Ultimately, no, you're not the asshat, but was it the hill you wanted to die on?
0: Colleen Lindstrom. Of the Lindstrom family.
2: I'm going to sound like I'm being wishy-washy, and I'm not really. I'm really not. Here's the truth about life. Let me just give you a life truth. Ooh. It doesn't matter what you do. There will be people who will think you're an asshat.
1: Oh, the look. I mean, look.
2: Right?
1: Oh, truth, there is.
2: And an asshattery is an opinion.
0: And
2: there's
0: not a
2: book
0: about it. Continue.
2: It's true. And it is not. It is an opinion. It is not a fact. So to that end, I would say to the OP, the original poster, yeah, your sister probably does think you're an asshat because you didn't give it up. Are you universally an asshat for that? No. Again, to Holly's point, everybody has eyeballs. This was agreed upon at the beginning. You know, if your sister is interested in getting first pick of the rooms, maybe she could plan the vacation. I'm just saying, I don't think the original poster is an asshat. But people will think that the original poster is an asshat.
0: Well, they're wrong, because I am not on the fence at all. I am not on the fence at all. Your value, you are not less valued because you don't have offspring.
2: Agreed.
0: You are not less important. Your money isn't less valuable. Your time isn't less valuable. You deserve to be comfortable, just like I didn't tell you to have kids, and nor did I tell you to bring the kid to Key West.
2: Mm-hmm.
0: So that's your problem, that you brought little Timmy. Ain't my problem. Sorry. I'm gay and I want that balcony. You have a kid. That's your problem. You're going to go in the small bedroom with little Timmy, and that's your problem and not mine. Bloop. I said what I said. I said what I said.
2: Thank you, Nene Leakes.
0: Sorry.
2: I will say this.
0: Leave little Timmy at home.
2: I actually do think it's asshat behavior to believe that just because you have children, you are entitled to something different or better.
1: Mm-hmm. And I think in this OP scenario, the kids weren't there, which is why they wanted the big room, because they wanted to
0: totally
1: do it.
0: Holly.
2: Is even worse. I mean, whatever. Spring for a motel.
0: I want to have sex too.
2: Right? Everybody wants to have sex.
0: I mean, I'm 50.
1: I'm not having sex at a family.
0: No, thank you, Holly. Thank you.
1: In a shared family house. No, we're going to keep room for Jesus in there. And all of his apostles. And Moses.
2: From Adam, Eve, all of them.
0: The donkey that was in the manger.
1: Yeah, everybody. Even Nehemiah or whoever, like.
2: Not a biblical figure, but could be.
1: Okay, well.
0: Nehemiah. I think that's a Masters of the Universe character, Holly.
1: Well, maybe he's somewhere in the Old Testament, but there's room for everybody. Room for everybody.
0: Nehemiah. Never.
2: I think you're thinking Nehemiah, which also is fine.
1: Yeah, I sure am. I sure am. He was a good guy, wasn't he?
2: Oh, Holly. That was good.
0: Let's go to Heather.
1: Yep.
0: Heather, is the poster the ass hat?
4: No.
0: Thank you, Heather. No, why, my friend?
4: With or without kids, there's usually in a family, and not always, but in some, someone gets slighted a lot with their feelings. And in this case, maybe that's why he decided to book it. He decided to do everything so that he did say off top, here's what I want. Everybody had their choice. And they still, in the end, put him on the spot to make him look bad. They're all the asshat, not him.
1: Mm.
0: Thank you, Heather. We appreciate you.
2: Mm-hmm. Say it, girl.
0: Nehemiah, or what did
2: Nehemiah is what she said.
0: Nehemiah. Oh.
1: Who did I think of? I know I was
2: you
1: reaching.
2: You thought it was Nehemiah.
1: Thank you.
2: But you said Nehemiah.
1: You know, fine. I've never said that name out loud, Colleen. That's the thing.
2: That's fine.
1: Because I'm actually reading the entire thing that the Pope wrote about AI. And I was like, I want to read this whole thing. And he talks about
0: Nehemiah.
1: Yep.
0: I love Nehemiah.
2: Because he went on a journey.
1: Yeah, because he built the walls of Jerusalem, and he was put up as a as an exemplary person of teamwork and working together.
2: Holly,
0: never before discussed on any iteration of the morning show. Maybe Ian and Marjorie.
1: This is why I'm not popular.
2: I went to seminary, and I would pay you to teach a class.
0: Oh gosh!
1: This is why I'm not popular or cool.
2: Stop it! You are in my heart.
0: Oh, you are in mine. After you're even more after that.
2: Mm-hmm. Nehemiah.
0: Oh, Nehemiah. Let's.
1: You can see when you see the guy's
2: it's
1: name.
2: True. It's true. It's a lot of the biblical names are real messy. I never liked to read aloud. I was like, I'm going to get this all wrong.
1: I can't say these things. They're all in my mind.
2: And contrary to popular belief, I thought there would be a whole class on biblical pronunciations in seminary. There is not. You are on your own in the wilderness.
1: It's like, have you ever heard the Olsen twins speak as adults? It's a mystery.
2: It's not real.
1: Same as the books of the Old Testament. We have a verdict.
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1: Is it floor length?
7: So just a nice long nightgown.
1: Mm-hmm. 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
7: Really?
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7: It's true. I'm old, guys.
0: Holly, is that an apparition or is that Colleen going to bed?
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12: The Prevent Cancer Foundation found that people across the country, including those in rural communities, are skipping routine cancer screenings and doubting the healthcare system. 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
0: This has been a My Talk Classic commercial. We now return you to this mediocre morning radio show.
7: Thank you, Rocco. That's from 1979, a great night of viewing. Welcome back, Carter. The Love Boat.
8: Mr. Carter.
7: And Fantasy Island with the great Mr. Anderson as the voiceover talent there, Ernie Anderson. Paul Thomas Anderson, the director's father. That's his dad right there, smoking his way through the announcing.
8: Has anybody ever stop doing anything in their life because they have a zit on their face? I need to talk to the sitcom writers of the 70s, 80s, and 90s.
7: Yeah.
8: I can't go to the dance because I have a zit on my face.
7: That was
8: zero.
7: But, you know, when you're doing cranking out, Holly, when you're cranking out 28 episodes a season, girl. You'll pick any plot. Zit on face. Can't go to the dance. There we
8: also
7: go. There's 22
8: true.
7: Minutes.
8: What am I ever going to do?
7: Can you imagine, speaking of that, can you imagine what that was like for those? No wonder shows ran out of steam rather quickly. You have to come up with 28. Sometimes the series orders would be into the 30s.
8: Yeah.
7: And you have to come up with 28 to 30 scenarios.
9: You guys, it's so funny. I was
8: it's
9: watching
8: called cocaine.
9: I was speaking of. Listen,
8: I'm just gonna say,
9: it's true. She's
7: Holly.
9: Being real. She's being
7: okay.
9: real.
7: She is being real. She's being
8: Hollywood
7: real.
8: In the '70s, eighties.
7: Yeah, you're right.
9: We were talking in Screen Queens about the fast channels, and one of the fast. I go to the fast channels for the fast networks like Pluto or. Like Vizio has their own, TCL has their own, Roku
7: yeah.
9: has their own. This is where I go for my comfort TV. When I just need background TV.
7: Yeah.
9: Something that I've seen a trillion times and I can just sort of disengage and let it wash over me. And one of my favorite ones is Family Ties.
8: Sha-na-na-na.
9: And I think about that very thing you just, that conundrum. Like these writers had to come up with
7: yeah,
9: all these bizarre plots because seasons were so long.
7: So long.
9: And they needed to come up with a bizarre enough plot that they could resolve in 30 minutes. Oh,
8: I'm going to drop the needle on Pluto TV right now on Family
7: do it,
8: Ties.
9: Do it. Yes.
7: Do it. Oh, it do it.
10: Anybody who disagrees with you. I'm going to tell you one thing, and I'm not shouting now here, Stephen.
8: Ooh, we got a fight going on.
10: If you don't believe we should print my article, you have no business working on this magazine.
9: I know this episode.
10: Oh. Maybe I don't.
8: Oh.
10: You've changed, man. Mm-hmm. You have really changed.
7: You've changed.
10: So you know, somewhere along the line, Stephen Keaton disappeared.
9: Is that
10: and
9: Timothy Busfield?
10: And some stranger took his place.
9: No.
10: Okay. I'm going to tell you something, man. It's a damn shame.
8: Oh, man. He used to be a hippie with values,
9: yes.
8: And now he's just a middle-aged suburban dad.
9: This is a flashback episode that I'm not kidding.
7: She knows this episode. Holly, she actually knows this episode.
9: Where this is how he and Elise met working on this magazine. And his partner on the magazine that they started is getting, like, politically differs from Michael Keaton's outlook. And they have a little bit of a... an argument about that. The guy goes on to be an incredibly successful journalist. And Michael Keaton, as we know, runs the local public broadcasting network.
7: Yeah.
9: You're welcome.
7: Which was just shut down, by the way. If this was current times,
9: yes,
7: it was just shut down.
9: Exactly.
7: Yeah. Funding was pulled.
9: Lost its funding. Thank
7: the Keatons
9: you very much.
7: Had to move. Yeah, the Keatons are now in a one-bedroom apartment. Yeah.
9: Mm-hmm.
7: Because Alex sure ain't helping them.
9: That's for sure.
7: Here comes the part. Here comes the part.
9: You guys, and this is a deep pull right here. I used to do my paint by numbers while I watched Family Ties. Why, you ask?
7: Because there was a paint by numbers family portrait that opened these credits from season 2 to season 4.
9: Correct.
7: I am pathetic that I
9: no,
7: knew
9: you
7: that
9: are not. I
7: head.
9: Celebrate that.
7: Mm-hmm. Pathetic that I knew that it was season 2.
9: Last night I got to see the episode where Andrew was born, and then the immediate follow-up episode is where Jennifer gets jealous because the baby is getting all the attention. And Mallory sits her down and is like, Jennifer, I went through this when you were born, but you were so cute and you're still cute. And then the baby laughs and everybody comes in to watch the baby laugh. And Michael tries to take a picture and his camera won't work.
7: Oh, darn it.
9: Yep.
7: I got to tell you, like, I'm dropping the needle right now on the Mama's Family channel.
9: Mm-hmm.
7: Like there is an entire channel devoted to Mama's Family.
9: Yes, yeah. There is.
7: Here's the theme. Who knew the world needed a Mama's Family channel? Especially considering Vicki Lawrence is the devil.
9: Don't even get me started.
7: I said what I said.
9: I remember watching that show too when I was a kid and being shocked to learn that Mama was played by somebody who was half Mama's age.
8: Mama's Family didn't make any sense.
7: No.
9: It did not make sense.
8: It didn't make any sense, and it was made for syndication, and it really irritated me that it looked cheap, so I never watched it.
9: I also, it really bothered me that I couldn't tell if her son's name was Vinton, or Vince.
7: Oh, I don't remember that.
9: His name was Vinton, I think.
7: Well, do you remember that Rue McClanahan was on the early seasons of Mama's Family? Here she is. I just dropped the needle on.
3: Down your throat. Come on, we're going to be late for the sale.
4: Emma, will you please calm down? Don't get your apron in an uproar.
3: Well, I just can't stand it when a sale starts without me.
7: Oh, yeah. Wow, that's an episode about them missing a sale. Again, going back to the initial point of they really had to come up with a lot of scenarios to fill network TV back then.
9: Hey, by the way, starred Dorothy Lyman, who I believe was from Minneapolis. Yes, she was.
7: Really?
9: She went to Washburn High School. She was a classmate of my mom's at Washburn.
7: Shut your mouth.
9: I won't.
7: Really?
9: I can't.
7: Oh, my
9: Lonnie God. Anderson went to school with my dad at Ramsey High School in, I think, Falcon Heights.
7: Look
9: True
7: at you
9: story.
7: Just dropping.
8: Look at this. Mm-hmm. My mom almost went to middle school with Scott Bakula.
9: Look at this,
7: oh my
9: guys.
7: God.
9: What? What are we doing?
7: What is happening right now?
8: Oh, my goodness. Look at... Oh, dropping left.
7: Right?
9: Look at all the names we're dropping here.
7: Seriously.
9: Don't trip over them. Oh, no. I tripped over a middling celebrity name.
5: Where talk is fun.
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0: Colleen, would you characterize this as a just saying?
1: Yes, I would. Thank you for asking.
2: I'm just saying.
3: I'm just saying.
2: I'm just saying.
3: I'm just saying.
4: Time for just saying.
5: You got something you want to say?
1: Let's just all double check our work when we hit that reply button on company-wide emails.
0: We'll be right back.
1: You know what? Not even just, I mean, just any email that comes to a group. If you mean for it to go back to just one person, just double check before you hit send. Just double check.
6: Double check. Baby Jane Doe.
1: Baby Jane Doe. That's all.
6: Why? Did you, did this happen to you, Colleen?
1: Oh my gosh. So my favorite thing is on time card day when a large email goes out to everybody. And there's always one person.
0: Yep.
1: Not the same person, just one person.
7: Mm-hmm. A person
1: who's got something to say.
0: Yep. Yep.
1: Hits that reply all and it goes to everybody. And I'm always just, I have secondhand embarrassment for that so hard. Because who among us hasn't accidentally replied all?
0: Yeah.
1: Right? You know, we've all been there. But I feel like email, we've been doing email long enough now.
0: Yeah, it's not a new phenomenon.
1: It's not a new phenomenon. This isn't like, you know, during COVID when a lot of people hadn't used Zoom before.
7: Oh, boy.
1: And suddenly they're using Zoom.
7: And then you want to have a group call with people.
1: And people are doing sexy things in the middle of somebody's bat mitzvah. Oh. That happened. Do you remember that story? Locally? The couple? That was at the Zoom bat mitzvah or bar mitzvah. I can't remember if it was a bar or a bat.
0: I don't remember that.
1: Oh, this is, yes. And they had their camera on. Well, they were watching the bar mitzvah in bed. And they engaged
0: in
1: recreational activities. Yes. Oh. And everybody saw.
0: What kind of activities, Colleen?
1: Well, things that used all parts of their bodies.
0: Oh.
1: Together.
0: Like Twister.
1: Similar to Twister.
0: Very similar to Twister.
1: Very similar. Oh,
0: that's lovely. Yeah.
1: So what I'm saying is that was, I mean, embarrassing, but also, hey, you know, not everybody's been using this Zoom thing. We're all, you know, just learning when our cameras are on and when they're off. Email's been around long enough. The reply all function has been around long enough.
0: Yes. That you should know better.
1: Just check your work before you hit send.
0: I also, we briefly mentioned a version of this. The whole group text phenomenon, I think Apple just did a whole new software announcement yesterday. I was really hoping that within that announcement, they would do some technology to get rid of massive group texts. Because I can't, again, it's usually around time cards where B. Arthur, the wretched, hooved, hairy, horned beast that we work for will send out a group text of various people who have not filled out their time cards. And you're in this bubble and you see all the bubbles. You see all the people on this group text. And then you keep getting, then everyone feels the need to reply. Right. Done. I did it. Oh, sorry, B. Go to your weekend. Sorry. Okay, I completed. The next person. Done. Next person. Sorry, just did it. Okay, I don't need to know when you do it.
1: You know what? That's actually a really good point. I wish there were a way. Apple, I hope you're listening. I wish there were a way to, well, there probably is. You just start a new chat with just the person you want to reply to. But I want an easy way to just reply to one or two people.
0: Oh.
1: You see what I'm saying?
0: Oh, like
1: just like email. So like
0: remove.
1: You get the text from the boss with 25 other people on it, and you know you have to go start a new chat with just the boss if you want to just reply back. I did it.
0: It's a lot of finger use.
7: Oh, there's so many chats.
1: There's so many chats.
7: Holly. Oh,
1: so many chats.
0: So many chats. But yeah, I hate. I said this when we discussed another version or another avenue or angle of group text. I always get such pleasure from leaving the conversation. The minute I get a text from B. Arthur, and I'm one of many, I leave that conversation.
1: Jason Matheson has left.
0: That's what it says. And I know that it says that, and it makes me laugh. Because when you leave a chat, when you press the option to leave the conversation, it'll say, Holly Roberts has left the conversation. I giggle every time because it's so funny to me.
1: Because here's
0: why. You're announcing your departure.
1: My favorite part is that you aren't there to see what happens then after.
0: Yes.
1: It's like,
0: I love
1: just
0: that.
1: Just dropping a little gift to everybody.
0: Uh-huh.
1: Jason's out of here.
0: I'm out of here.
1: He's bored with you people.
0: I'm not. I don't care if you filled out your time card. Because obviously I didn't. I didn't even care enough about my own time card. Why do I care if you filled out your time card?
1: Also, I live in...
7: Get money, everybody, though!
1: I know.
0: Right, exactly, Holly.
1: I don't ever like being on those...
0: No.
1: I never like being called out publicly for the thing I did or didn't do.
0: I have no embarrassment with this. B. Arthur and I, again, if you're new to us, she's our boss. Like Holly's middle management, she's above, I mean, I don't know.
7: I'm not
0: she's
7: your boss.
0: No, thank you.
7: Not your boss.
0: Mm-mm. But anyway, B. Arthur and I have gotten into maybe 6 spats, and I mean screaming spats in 20 years. Maybe 5, like to that extent, 5 screaming matches. But I will say she's gotten mad at me maybe 8 to 9 times. And one of the times was right at the beginning of the year, because I did keep forgetting to fill out my time card. And she wrote me this text that I saved, and I can't find it off the top of my head, but as I venture into this, she wrote me one of the most intense kind of like, get your head out of your earth. I shouldn't have to chase you around every other week. Put a reminder on your phone. This is 2026. Write a post-it. Put it on your forehead. And I got this. I was literally still on vacation. And I was sitting at a bar in Hawaii, like reading this. And I thought, oh, God, I do feel bad. So I set so many reminders that day. So every 2 weeks, the end of this is every 2 weeks, I get 5 different reminders in various devices to fill out. And I have not missed a week since. And we're now in June, and 5 different, it's like an alarm clock where like snooze. I have 5 different alerts to fill everything out. So she'll never email me.
1: I'm
0: again.
1: So proud of you.
0: Thank you. I know. Yeah. Congratulations for doing your job.
1: But I also just want to say, like, the funny thing about it is our time card approval process could not be easier.
0: No, I know. I know. Believe me. Why do you think she is enraged?
1: She's right. Flames on
0: this. She's right. I knew she was right. As I was sipping a pina colada, she was right.
1: Mm-hmm.
0: So I apologized. I think I sent her a bouquet of flowers. I didn't really do that, but I apologized, and I set 5, no exaggeration, 5 different reminders.
7: But this is what you do. You come here and you get money in return.
0: You're right. You're right, Holly. You're right.
7: It's the treat.
0: It is the treat.
1: It is the treat.
0: It is the treat. But, it was very funny. Thank you for doing your job, Jason. I have just a really quick.
2: Well, I'm just saying.
5: I'm just saying.
2: I'm just saying.
0: Just to wrap
5: I'm
0: it up.
5: Saying.
8: Time for Just Saying.
9: You got something you want to say?
0: I just saw something to wrap up this hour. We only have a minute and a half, and this will only take about 45 seconds of it. I think 3 of us should be jokingly mad at Donna Valentine.
7: Oh, no.
0: Donna Valentine is cheating on us with our rich cousins across the hallway.
1: Is she over there right now?
0: She was filling in KS95 going up against us. So I think we should be mad at her for 2 to 3 days.
7: This morning? Well, she did a couple weeks ago.
1: She did a couple weeks ago.
7: Yeah.
0: Whoops. This was... I just got fed this. Okay, I take back.
1: See, Jason, you know what's really funny is I was sitting...
0: I literally was just fed this by KS95.
7: Delayed righteous indignation.
1: But I if she really were filling in today, actually the joke would be on her because she would also be depuffing at this early hour. They have
0: pictures today too. That's right.
1: Baby Jane Doe.
0: Baby Jane Doe. Donna cheating on us. No. KS, it just was fed to me. I'm looking at it right now, but if I would have taken one more second before I rolled that open, it would have said 2W 2 weeks ago. Don, I apologize. I'm not mad at you.
1: Oh, it's a spicy
0: day. I was mad at you 2 weeks ago. I was for cheating on us and competing against us, but
1: now
0: I love you again.
1: Now we're fine.
0: And your hair looks really good. I'm looking at it. Is that a new color, Don? It looks fantastic. Now I'm just sucking up.
1: Oh,
7: yeah. Well, you'll be able to tell it to her face.
1: Exactly.
0: That's right.
7: Today.
0: Donna, I was mad at you jokingly for 20 seconds.
1: Our puffy faces will be able to say it directly to her non-puffy face.
0: That's right. That's going to do it for hour one. When we come back, Holly knows something. Madonna has a new video and more. So please, please stay right there. Grab some more electrolytes. And join us on the other side. Missed an episode? Search for us wherever you find your podcast. Like and subscribe. We'll be back after this.
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9: You're so funny. 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And today, I hate it.
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9: 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Crazy.
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0: That means welcome back in Disclosure Day language. Welcome back to the show, everyone.
1: That could have been your review. We don't know.
0: We don't know. I mean, I could have just reviewed the movie. You have no idea. Welcome back to the show, everybody. So glad you're here. I don't know about you guys, but I really miss Spirit Halloween.
1: Do you?
0: No, yeah. Not at all.
1: Do you?
0: No, I really don't.
2: It's June.
0: Yeah.
2: Spirit Halloween hasn't been around for a while. It's the pop-up Halloween store that takes the place of Kmart, Montgomery Ward, Joann Fabrics. You got an empty retail space. Spirit Halloween is going to fill it from September through November. You might be missing the spirit of Halloween.
0: Yes.
2: But I am here to tell you that Spirit Halloween is all about Summerween.
0: No. That means something completely different in my
1: community. I got into a few messes with Summerween.
0: Yeah.
2: Well, Colleen, the good news for you is you can live your best Summerween right now. With Spirit Halloween's Terrifier Pool Party line.
0: Wait. What?
2: Yeah, Spirit Halloween is selling summertime accessories just in time for your pool party.
1: This is, I don't even understand. You're saying words, and they all are English, and I still don't understand.
0: They're all English.
2: I'm going to put a link, Jason and Colleen, to how you can live your best Summerween life.
1: Okay. Again, don't actually need directions.
0: No.
1: I've been there.
2: You can buy an Art the Clown ice cream inflatable pool float from the Terrifier series of products for the low, low price of $34.99. And don't worry, you can buy this on the World Wide Web.
1: No.
2: It is sold out right now. You can buy a Terrifier mini tote. How about a
1: Are the people who are buying this crap?
0: Right?
2: You don't want your summer scary sign?
1: Nope.
2: To put it right next to your pool?
1: Oh, gosh. You know what? There are people who love Halloween, who want it to be Halloween year-round. They're the people who have purchased these things.
0: Yes. Yep.
2: Yeah. You can buy a popsicle made of blood. A pair of sunglasses.
1: Not, by the way, not a real popsicle made of
0: No.
2: How about for your Summerween Terrifier drip shorts?
0: Please, Holly, can I ask? Thank you. Can I
1: and Terrifier drip?
0: Thank you.
1: Anywhere near each other.
2: I'm just trying to get you guys ready for summer, right?
0: I know you are. I know.
2: You can still buy a Art the Clown Summer Scaries t-shirt because you want to show that you're spooky, but you also like to lay out by the pool. I mean, this solves that problem. Don't worry about it.
0: Don't worry about it.
2: You're at your pool party. You're celebrating Summerween. It's hot. You need some electrolytes.
0: Mm-hmm.
2: And you're like, boy, I'm thirsty. What am I going to have? Well, I've got you covered. And so does Tom Brady. When he passes you a refreshing...
0: What? What, Holly? What, Holly?
2: Good nut.
0: What's he going to pass me?
2: A good nut. Celebrate Summerween with a good nut.
1: Nothing makes me happier than when Holly can't even deliver the punchline because she's delighted herself.
0: And what is happening to my camera right now?
1: I am not sure. There's a lot going on here, you guys.
2: I can't believe that Tom Brady named his coconut water Good Nut.
1: What are we doing, people?
0: Oh, God.
1: Like, what?
2: It's a premium coconut water in collaboration with the company GoPuff.
1: I do think there is a room for a collaboration between Good Nut and Summerween.
2: That's what I'm saying, Colleen. That's why I brought these two stories together.
1: And I want a yes and that and tell you that's brilliant.
2: Thank you.
0: Summerween makes me feel fine.
1: Oh, God.
2: There are three flavors of Good Nut. Not one of them is pineapple.
1: Wait, what are the flavors? Dare I ask? What are the Good Nut flavors?
0: Asparagus.
2: Asparagus, pineapple, and plain.
0: Vanilla.
1: Oh. No, but for real, what are the Good Nut flavors?
2: I need to look.
1: Okay.
2: Be careful.
1: This is why. Okay. This is Tom Brady. Sir, I need you to know.
2: We work in offices.
1: When you name a brand. Yeah.
0: Good Nut.
1: People are. And they go to Google it. You're not sure what you're going to get. Cashews. No. Something sexy. I'm not. Like, you don't know.
0: No.
2: So far,
0: you don't know.
2: There are three different cans, and all I can read is original coconut water on one of them. And then I can't get the other two flavors. So,
1: oh, gosh.
2: TBD, apparently they haven't launched yet, but you can order
1: these. They haven't
2: these.
1: Launched the Good Nut yet.
2: Nope.
1: Huh. All right.
2: But you can order this on GoPuff.
1: Okay.
2: Just check your availability. I don't know if it's going to be here, but know that it's coming soon.
1: And happy Summerween.
2: Happy Summerween. Good Nut coming soon.
0: Can you imagine if you're a spouse and you go to you get a package delivered and you go out to the porch and it says the Good Nut Company?
1: Good Nut.
2: Honey, you're Tom Brady Good Nuts here.
1: Oh my gosh. Okay. I do have the flavors in front of me. There is the original coconut water that's in the blue. Then you have the sparkling coconut water. And then you get the chocolate coconut water.
2: Ugh.
0: Chocolate?
1: Absolutely atrocious.
0: That is vile.
1: Yeah.
2: Maybe if you mix it in something, it's like when I was growing up, my grandma did these diet shakes prescribed by her doctor. And she would take the chocolate powder and mix it with caffeine-free red raspberry diet right.
1: What a choice. What a choice.
0: What?
2: It sounds nasty, but let me tell you.
0: Oh, yep, Holly, you can stop there.
2: Let me tell you, it was delicious. And my grandma would get so mad at me because I would drink her diet shakes. She'd be like, no, those are mine.
1: Oh, little Holly.
2: Lay off.
0: Oh, God.
1: Great news. For the low, low price of $8.88, you can get the Good Nut Bundle at GoPuff.
0: So. What's better than one Good Nut?
1: Three Good Nuts.
0: Three Good Nuts.
1: I mean, most people would say two will do, but, you know.
0: At my age, half of one.
2: Maybe just a little dust. Well, Tom Brady's getting into the coconut water business because, according to GoPuff, we're expected to surpass $11 billion in the global coconut water business.
1: Well,
0: there we go.
1: There we go.
0: Well, sometimes you feel like a nut. Sometimes you don't. That's going to do it for us. Go out there and be yourself because nobody can tell you're doing it wrong. Right, Colleen?
1: Absolutely, you guys. Kindness is free. Sprinkle that stuff all over the place. And you know what? Be excellent to each other. We're just trying to get through this life together. Donna and Steve are coming up next. We have successfully depuffed our faces, and we're going to go off to picture day. We'll be back tomorrow.
3: Where talk is fun.
4: You are so sweet. You saw that I was freaking out, and you knew that I needed a good laugh. I don't know what I'd do without you now.
3: My talk. Everything entertainment.
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0: Jason Matheson Show, starring Colleen Lindstrom, starring Holly Roberts, and starring you. Most importantly, thank you for being here, everyone. You can always find us wherever you get your podcast. Like and subscribe. Thank you for the great reviews on Apple. We appreciate it. I have never introed a segment about WWE in my life.
1: Congratulations. There's a first time for everything, Jason.
0: I mean, but here we are. We're on the precipice of history.
1: It's Colleen true. Lindstrom. It's true.
0: Would you like to introduce our first special guest?
1: Yeah. So I brought in a ringer because WWE is not any of our specialty, but it is this person's specialty. And that is my 19-year-old son, Oliver. Ollie's here. Hey, pal.
2: Hello, guys. Thank you for having me.
0: Hi, Ollie.
1: My 6'3 man child has arrived because he is the biggest WWE fan. And you pretty much plan your week around the WWE schedule.
2: Pretty much. I mean, Monday, Friday, usually on Saturdays, there's premium live events. So.
1: Yep. And then, of course, as you know, as most people know, SummerSlam is coming to the Twin Cities in August. And that's huge for WWE. Mm-hmm. And here to promote that and to talk with us, and Ollie, you and I have prepped, we've got Trick Williams on the line, WWE superstar. Hello, Mr. Trick.
3: Woo! Let's talk
2: Whoop
3: about
2: that
3: it.
2: Trick.
3: Reporting to you live, the sexiest and most entertaining superstar live, Trick Williams has finally arrived.
2: Yes, sir.
1: Trick, I'd like to introduce you to my 19-year-old superfan, Ollie. Who's really excited to meet you here.
2: Very excited.
3: Ollie, what's going on? It's your boy Trick Willie in the flesh, and all I gotta say is, whoop that trick.
2: Whoop that trick.
1: Okay, wait, stop. For those who don't know, whoop that trick, that's kind of like your tagline, right?
3: That's my tagline. The fans chant whoop that trick every single time I make an entrance to the ring. It doesn't matter if you're from England, Germany, Spain. You might know these three words, whoop that trick, and that's what happens when I come to the ring.
2: That's amazing. I was always wondering, like, what was the origin of the whoop that trick kind of catchphrase?
3: Man, you know, funny enough, you know, there's a movie from way back in the day. It's called Hustle and Flow, probably the early 2000s, mm-hmm. where it's a popular song on this movie, you know, played by Terrence Howard. But the original song in the movie is actually made about a man named Al Capone, who is the original songwriter. And he just happens to be a WWE fan like yourself. And, you know,

0: But he saw, you know, everything going on with the fans chanting "whoop that trick" and everything while I was at NXT. Then he gave Trick Williams the blessing, the co-sign to use the "whoop that trick" tagline. So, yeah, man, it goes way back from my man Al Capone. Shout out to Al Capone.
1: Okay, I have a question for you, Trick Williams.
0: Let's talk about it.
1: What? Where is the weirdest place somebody has shouted that to you?
0: Oh, man, probably church. Probably church. You know, I appreciate the love and support. I was like, "Ooh, this is a little bit out of place," but you know, it was all in the right, you know, fun spirit.
2: Trick, where did your love of WWE start?
0: Man, you know, funny enough, my family and I, we watched wrestling like way, way, way back in the day, like. So far back in the day that my first cuss word, I'm not going to say, was opening a can of whoopee when I was 3 years old. Because I was a huge Stone Cold Steve Austin fan. So it just happened to turn full circle for me to get the opportunity to become a WWE superstar. But yeah, man, way back in the day.
2: Well, let me piggyback off my own question here. I just want to ask you, then we'll get back to special correspondent Ollie. And that is, so you had this dream, you've been watching it. Take us, because we'll never experience it. Colleen, Holly, and I will never, and notice I leave Ollie because Ollie's actually an athlete, but the three of us will never be a WWE superstar. So take us to the ring the first time that you do it as a star in the WWE. What is that like?
0: Man, so my first match in the WWE is actually a main event match for NXT. It's a tag match with myself, Carmelo Hayes, versus Johnny Gargano and Tommaso Ciampa. So this is my first time, you know, really strapping up the boots and, you know, getting live and in action on live TV. You know, this is, you know, at least 600,000, 700,000 viewers at home, you know, and everything that you worked your whole life for up to that point. So it was nerve-wracking. It was fun. It was exciting. It was exhilarating. It's a moment in time that you'll never forget, you know, the adrenaline, everything that goes through it, you know, all the tension, all eyes being on you. It's a beautiful feeling, and it's hard to explain, but that moment right there is when I knew I belonged.
3: I was also thinking, like, what, I know you went to South Carolina for football, and I was wondering, like, what made you change from football to wrestling?
0: Man, honestly, you know, it's just time for a career change. I played football for 20 years. 21 years, something like that. And I made it all the way, like you said, to the University of South Carolina and the Philadelphia Eagles. And funny enough, I had an opportunity to continue trying and pursuing football. But, you know, the opportunity to become a WWE superstar came across, you know, my desk. And it was an accident. You know, I was either choosing between going to the XFL or becoming a WWE superstar. And up to that point, I never thought of actually being a WWE superstar myself. So when I actually thought about it, I said, man, I am an athletic guy, you know, and I love to talk and take my shirt off, and they're going to pay me for this? That's a no-brainer. So I've been wrestling ever since.
1: I got to tell you, I'm just going to pull the curtain back here, Trick Williams. My son is a very talented baseball athlete and dropped a bomb the other day to his parents, myself and my husband. He said, What if I wanted to become a wrestler? So what advice do you have for a young athlete who does want to look into wrestling as a career?
0: I say do it all. You know what I mean? There's nothing wrong with doing everything that comes to your imagination, especially while you're young. You know, especially have time to grow into exactly who you're supposed to be. And, you know, and the crazy thing about it is, and I wish I knew this when I was younger, you know, because I was so honed in, focused on football. But playing multiple sports is proven scientifically, the more that you do, the better for you. So if he wants to play baseball, if he wants to wrestle, if he wants to play basketball and run track, I say you find your season, you make your schedule, and you do everything. Because you doing pro wrestling may just make him a better baseball player. Or you playing baseball may make you a better professional wrestler, track and field, it doesn't matter. But you just work on different skills and you learn different things from all these different fields. It's going to make you a better human being, a better athlete, you know, more disciplined. And you'd be so proud of your son seeing what he becomes.
1: Yes.
2: Well, Trick, thank you. What a damn delight to have you this morning, man. It's been great. Thank you for doing this. Thank you for taking the time, being nice to Ollie and, And just we can't wait to see you at SummerSlam. So thank you, my friend.
0: Hey, thanks for having me. Don't forget, get your tickets at Ticketmaster. You give us your dollars, we make you holler. What's up, Minneapolis? Let's talk about it.
2: There he is, everybody. As he said, don't forget, you can go to the U.S. Bank Stadium website or Ticketmaster. August 1st and 2nd, tickets are on sale now for WWE SummerSlam. They look like there's some good pricing here, too. And nowadays, these events, we love some good ticket prices. And
1: yes,
2: you can find great tickets on sale right
1: yes
2: now. Oh, that
1: was
2: great.
1: Fun.
2: Oh, that was great. He is a trip.
1: Trick is a trip.
2: Yeah. Right away, I had a smile on my face. That was fantastic. Ollie, you sticking around for this last segment?
3: Yeah, I am.
2: Okay. We'll be right back. Stay with us.
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5: Tom Hardy has now come to an agreement with the producers of Mobland, and he will be back for season 3. This happened, you may remember, the name Jez Butterworth, because how could you forget?
6: I can't.
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5: 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Jez Butterworth is one of the... Is the showrunner Jez Butterworth. 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
6: 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It's weird.
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0: Welcome back, everyone. We're so glad you're here. Tomorrow, it's Fix My Life. Someone else has some problems in their life, and we hope to help them. Maybe.
1: We'll do our best.
0: We'll do. We're really going to try. Ollie is sticking around. Ollie, how was that for you, speaking to Mr. Trick?
2: That was fantastic. I don't know if the people listening know, like, he is going to be a big name in the next few years.
0: Oh, really?
2: Yeah, he's the U.S. champion right now. Steals the show every time. And he's a really fun wrestler to watch.
1: I mean, he just stole our show.
0: Right? Seriously. Easily. Like, within 2 seconds.
1: Yes. Jason, you were, like, delighted by him.
0: Oh, I don't care what career they're in. A good guest is a good guest is a good guest. And when they come to play, and immediately Mr. Trick.
1: Oh, yeah.
0: That's not his name, but Mr. is Colleen called well, him Mr. Trick.
1: We were calling him Treat off the air.
0: Yeah. Treat Williams.
1: Because
0: I know.
1: He's pretty easy on the eyes.
0: Holly and I yesterday at our photo shoot were like, okay, so Colleen, what time is Mr. Treat Williams calling in? Mr. Treat? Completely different person, right, Holly? That's not at all Treat Williams.
3: Totally different people.
0: Holly, how long have you liked wrestling?
2: So I'd watch like WrestleMania and SummerSlam like with my dad like occasionally like throughout like the many years, but it really started to show up again during John Cena's final match, and it just started from there, honestly, like becoming a big fan. I'd watch like every Monday Night Raw, Friday Night SmackDown, and there are a few like pay-per-views like the Royal Rumble, which was in either January, I think it was end of January. And it just kept stemming on. It was super fun.
1: When I go visit him in Iowa,
0: yeah,
1: I typically go on weekends. And our entire visit is hinged on what WWE is on. He has to watch it live, right? So, like, I'll say, hey, let's go out for dinner. And he'll say, I can't between this time and this time because... I don't even know.
2: Your
1: Something
2: only option is,
1: on. Is
2: DoorDash that's if you're true. Here on Fridays.
1: See?
0: DoorDash, that's it.
1: We're DoorDashing, and we're sitting in the hotel room, not at his apartment, in the hotel room, shoving food into our face while we watch wrestling, which I am, you know, I'm entertained by it. World Wrestling Entertainment. It is entertaining. Am I as into it as Ollie is? 0% chance.
0: No, not happening.
3: But the lore is so deep in WWE, and I can't remember who I had this conversation with on staff. Maybe it was Mike Ganger. He is a WWE superfan as well.
1: Yeah.
3: But he likened the fandom to WWE and the depth of lore that it has to being a fan of the Real Housewives and that entire universe. Oh my gosh.
1: Yeah, so Jason, that's super relatable for you, right? Because
0: very relatable.
1: You can go into...
0: I perked up.
1: Yeah, because you can go deep into... And Ollie can tell you, I mean, because you're a super fan. Like, Ollie can tell you who was a heel, who turned babyface, who and how that happened and what the matchups are. And
0: wait, you just said who turned babyface? Like
1: so explain that,
0: Mr. Edmonds,
1: so
0: what's babyface?
2: Babyface means like you're kind of like the good guy, and then heel means like you're the bad guy. And then there's like people right in between, but normally like the babyfaces and the heels are always like in like the big main event to like build the storylines. So it's kind of like athletic theater, I'd like to say, is the best way of describing
0: athletic
2: it.
0: Theater.
1: That's actually a really good way of describing it. Sometimes people get upset when they hear kind of how much of the storylines are controlled. People get upset by that. They feel like they're being duped. But the truth is the athleticism is still there.
2: Can't fake doing flips off top ropes.
0: Holly, I've never can tried. You do me a favor, Holly?
3: Yeah.
0: Can we go ahead and deactivate Colleen's mic for just a second? Just go ahead and deactivate that mic. Yeah, just go ahead and thank you. We're going to just deactivate Colleen's mic. Holly, it's just us. Act like your mother is not looking right at you. She's not in the studio. This is just your Aunt Holly and your Aunt Jason talking to you right now. Ollie, what's it like moving back in after you've had the whiff, the winds of independence, the whiffs of being able to do whatever you want, stay out what you want?
3: Yeah, you've been browning that ground beef like a pro.
2: Oh, yeah.
0: That's right.
2: I low-key miss it, but
0: yeah.
2: I mean, being back is fantastic. I mean,
0: okay.
2: I miss the city.
0: But let me extend this question just a little bit. What's it like returning to the rules of the house?
2: Oh.
0: Thank you. Thank you, Ollie. That's what I was getting. what's it like returning to the rules of Colleen Lindstrom? What's that like, Ollie? And remember, she's not there looking at you, chewing on her breakfast.
3: No, she's just, not.
2: Definitely feels a little bit more controlled, I would say. but not too much. Not too much.
0: He didn't waste a moment. Oh, yeah. So, like, percentage-wise, Ollie, what's the control like? Are we looking at a hearty 20% control, or what are we looking like?
3: Yeah, how much liberation have you maintained?
0: Yeah.
3: In comparison to, you know, when a moment ago when you were a high school senior and you left, you know, you were a kid. Now you've come back home and you're a man.
2: It definitely really depends on the time of day. Like, once, like, the sun goes down, then the control
0: Shawshank
2: goes way up.
1: Wait, I'm back. That was factual.
0: It's the Green Mile. That's right there, yeah.
1: It's really nice to see that he knows exactly what's going on. During the day, I'm going to go for a bike ride. I'm going to go play. I'm going to hoop with the boys. I'm going to do this, that, and the other thing. As soon as the sun goes down, I am tracking you. I want to know where you are, who you are with, and what you are ingesting. And who's driving. That's it.
0: Oh, God.
1: I'm glad you've picked up on that.
0: Yeah. Well, what's it like for you? Because it's so, we've talked about the beginning aspect of this. Mm-hmm. What's, all kidding aside, what is it like? What is it like for you having him back in the house?
1: You know, first of all, I mean, we're a pretty family-oriented family.
0: Yes.
1: We really value togetherness. We like to show up for each other. So having us back complete has been heartwarming and wonderful for me. Certain things, they just fall right back into, you know, we've got stinky shoes in the front entry.
2: Still haven't moved them.
1: Okay, so you were supposed to do that last night.
2: Oops.
0: Holly, did you remove your, have you moved your stinky shoes, Holly?
3: Yeah, of course I do.
1: There's
3: every single night.
1: There are just these things. You know, one of the things we're working on is that we share this space. And so when you're at school and you decide to leave your chips out all night, that's fine because that's your mess and you can deal with that tomorrow. But in my house, we don't leave chips out in the living room. So I'm going to need you to do that. With love, he's in the room with me. But all of my children do some version of this where you wake up in the morning and you can see where they were because it's like they've raptured themselves. The blanket is where it was. The pillows are. Nobody resets the room. There's breadcrumbs. There's all. And I, you know, hey, guys. You guys, just take a gaze. Like, look, just scan the room. Is everything where I would want it? WWM. What would mom do? WWMC. What would mom clean?
0: Yeah.
1: And just try that. Just try it.
3: I've just realized that I live with a college kid.
1: Yes.
3: This is amazing.
1: It is. Holly. It just really reframes everything, doesn't it?
3: When I wake up in the morning and the pillows are all weird and the blanket's all over, I'm like, wow.
1: Yeah. Yeah. Turns out maybe one of my children was in your home. No, but it's been great to just be complete again, to just have us all there and I can put my eyes on everybody and yeah, it's great.
0: Yeah. And when do you go back, Ollie?
2: Sometime, I think it's late August. So I'm
0: that's
2: here for
0: nice.
2: A good amount of time.
1: You're here for a good amount
2: Get
1: of time.
2: Get to soak up all of Minneapolis.
0: Mm-hmm. Yeah.
1: Yeah, you really have missed the city a lot. He likes to bike around the city and and just be here.
0: What was the best part of this last year for you, Ollie?
2: Ooh, in terms of college?
0: Yeah.
2: Yeah, I mean, baseball was fantastic. Like, I go to Kirkwood. It's a junior college in Iowa, and my teammates are fantastic. Coaches are great. Just the whole experience in general. Like, there's nothing bad I can say about it.
0: Oh, look at that.
1: Yeah, I know. What a guy. Although Cedar Rapids smells.
2: Yeah.
1: There's a smell to it.
0: Like a pork processing plant, or what are we doing?
1: That's where
0: the
1: Quaker plant is there.
0: Oatmeal?
2: It either smells like oatmeal or Captain Crunch, or it smells like cow manure.
1: Three options.
0: Or Colleen Wilford Brimley.
1: Exactly.
0: Or
4: Wilford. Good morning. I'm Wilford Brimley, and I'd like to talk to you for a few minutes about diabetes.
0: That's right.
1: Diabetes.
0: It smells a good whiff of Wilford Brimley, the oatmeal man. That's right. Yeah.
1: I do highly recommend, though, a trip to Cedar Rapids at some point in your life, because there is some beautiful stuff there.
0: Absolutely.
1: But just bring nose plugs.
0: Well, Mr. Trick, wherever you are, thank you for coming on. WWE SummerSlam tickets are available. Ollie, thank you for joining us. Thank you for giving us the dish on your semi-independence this summer. If you're listening, that's going to do it for us. If you're listening and you're a kid that's being bullied, you go out there and be yourself because nobody can tell you're doing it wrong. Right, Colleen?
1: Absolutely. You guys, kindness is free. Go sprinkle that stuff everywhere and be excellent to each other. We're just trying to get through life. We'll be back tomorrow. Thanks for hanging with us today, Don and Steve, coming up next.
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0: Walking on Sunshine for this Thursday, June 11th, 2026. What's up, everybody? Welcome to the Jason Matheson Show. I'm Jace, and right over there, say hello to America's buddy. She's Colleen Lindstrom.
1: Good morning, buddies.
0: Good morning, buddy. And right over there, she is the pride of Seattle-Tacoma Airport. Say hello to Holly Roberts.
2: Just call me Miss SeaTac 1997.
1: It was a good year.
0: It was a really good year.
1: It really was.
0: That was a great year.
1: Also, just the airport, huh?
0: It's a quality airport.
1: It is actually a great airport.
0: It's a great, I mean, not as good as MSP.
1: Nothing.
0: Not as good. Nothing.
1: Nothing touches why? MSP.
0: Julia, you know why, Julia? You know why?
2: Why?
0: Julia, you know why? Probably one of my favorite drops that I ever use. Julia.
2: Why?
1: It's the gift that keeps on giving.
3: It's versatile.
0: It is. It is versatile. It can mean so many things, Holly. It's either that right now. I go through spurts of like what drop, and that's what they're called. My talkers, you know that by now. We pull the curtain back enough. The little sound bites that we drop into the show, they're called drops.
1: Drop them in. They're called drops.
0: Right now, I think Julia is one of my favorites, and then you can never beat Howard Dean. Yeah. Even though it's literally 22 years old.
1: Oh, my gosh. And there are people who are like, what's a Howard Dean?
0: What's a Howard Dean?
1: Did he make sausage?
3: Exactly. Yeah,
0: that's his brother Jimmy.
1: Is he friends with Jimmy?
0: It's his brother Jimmy.
1: It's vegan sausage.
0: How y'all doing? Colleen, how you doing?
1: Well, I'm good. I want to give you a quick update. I'm great, actually.
0: Okay.
1: But I want to give you a quick update because this is top of mind for me.
0: Okay.
1: We had my sweet, wonderful son on yesterday to help us out with a WWE wrestler.
0: Okay.
1: We interviewed.
0: Given we looked at facts and figures, y'all were loving that interview, so thank you very much.
1: It was so fun.
0: Yes,
1: Trick
0: was.
1: Williams was amazing, and my son was just on cloud nine all day.
0: Colleen.
1: Sorry.
0: That's Mr. Trick. Called him. That's right. Yes. Yeah.
1: He was our treat.
0: Yeah.
1: Anyway, my son came in, and then he stayed for an extra segment, and I think I remarked at one point you asked about what it's like for him to be living back at home.
0: Yeah.
1: And I brought up a pair of shoes.
0: You weren't supposed to hear that, by the way.
1: That's right. Ahead. That's yeah, right. Yeah, that's right.
0: Holly turned off your thing.
1: That's true. I was deactivated. I powered down. Mm-hmm. I brought up, though, a pair of shoes that have been sitting in the middle of my house. What I've not told you all is that they are his baseball cleats. And they smell like baseball cleats. They're sort of an oniony kind of. I'm just being honest. And his job for days, you guys, has been to pick those shoes up with his hand devices and, like a miniature crane, bring them anywhere but in the middle of my house where I have to expose my nostrils to them. Once again, he wore them last night to play a game. And they went back to the community area. The first thing I did this morning, I came downstairs and that odor hit me in the face. And if you have ever sweat in a pair of shoes, it's like that times 1,000.
0: Oh.
1: It's offensive.
0: Oh.
1: And I almost marched up to his bedroom and woke him up and marched back down to watch him move them. Instead, I just sent him a text.
0: Did you send him a text?
1: I did. I said, Oliver, in all caps, Oliver, your shoes. And it didn't just go to him. It went to our entire family. This is not a good use of the family text, but I was mad because I want him to be shamed by everybody else.
0: Yes. Yes.
2: I'd make an argument that it was a great use of the group
1: Thank
2: text
1: you.
2: Because the other people in your family have to smell those shoes too.
1: They all have noses. You guys, it's bad. It's bad. And we just, you know, and this is like actually the issue with being a sports parent in a home. There is no place that is safe for the gear that smells. There's no place. People will say, well, that's what a mudroom is for. Well, we don't have a mudroom. I live in a house that's over 100 years old. Mudrooms weren't a thing.
0: Yeah.
1: So we don't have a mudroom area. So we like make do. We've got closets and stuff like that. We make do. You don't even want it anywhere near any of your stuff. I'm like, we need a special trunk out that is reinforced outside of the home.
0: Yeah.
1: It's bad, y'all.
2: When I was in college, when I worked at Don Pablo's.
0: Oh, R.I.P.
1: That birthday song.
2: I lived in an apartment with three other people, and my uniform smelled so bad after work.
0: Boo.
2: I literally had to keep them outside on the balcony.
1: Holly, my husband used to work at a very, very lovely, wonderful, well-known pizza shop in South Minneapolis that I love. I still love it. When he would come home from work and his clothes smelled like the restaurant, I would say, please change on the back step.
0: Please.
1: Leave it all in the outside area. Come inside. Please. Hose yourself off.
0: Yeah.
1: Make a new smell.
0: And then come in.
1: Then come in.
2: Take a soapwood shower.
1: Yes, please.
2: Then you please. Can go in.
1: Just, you know, be aware of your smells and how they affect others.
0: Yeah. But how do you solve that? You have an athletic man. You have an,
1: Yep.
0: So
1: I don't
0: how
1: know.
0: Do you solve a problem like Maria?
1: Exactly. I've been trying. Trust me, I have bought all kinds of shoe sprays. I've bought these charcoal inserts to put in there. No defense against the smell.
0: The dark arts.
1: Seriously. Honestly, we're going to have to move out of the house. I think that's the only choice at this point. I'm going to have to just get them a new place.
2: Set it on fire.
1: Seriously, yeah. Start over. It's
0: start over.
1: So bad, you guys. It's really bad.
0: Set it on fire.
1: Thank you for understanding.
0: No.
1: I feel heard.
0: Yeah. Dar never had to worry about that because I was so unathletic. You know what I mean? I just was a little precious, little gentle little.
1: You had a yummy smelling house.
0: I doubt that. I'm sure I still smelled like a teenage boy at some point, but yeah. She didn't have to worry about the sports stuff.
1: In all other ways, my son cares about his smells. Like he wears cologne. Jason, you have gifted him wonderful samples of cologne.
0: Please let Ollie know I have new samples for him.
1: Did
0: he like the ones that I gave him?
1: Yes. In fact, actually, had you been here yesterday in the studio, you would have smelled him and he would have had one of your smells. He's now saving to purchase one of those. He loves good cologne. He loves good cologne. He wears it appropriately. So he cares about how he smells, except for those damn shoes.
0: It is a thing. Not that it wasn't when we were kids, but if we can just explore that real quick. And you, the parents of teenage boys, email us and let us know if you agree with this. I did not learn about, again, this isn't anything new, but I think it's... Colleen, you were on the TV show, and you were the one that let us know. No one here on the staff knew how big cologne is for young men generation. And Holly, and then I mentioned it, and you backed me up. I think you. Mm-hmm. I don't know, but yeah.
1: Yep.
0: I had not heard. Look, it wasn't that it wasn't big when we were teenagers. I remember getting Dracar, and I remember getting Polo in the green bottle.
1: Yep.
0: But Colleen, you were saying like cologne is huge the youngins.
1: It is. And it's not those, they're interested in the big boy colognes. Like the good, the really like, and they have, like Ollie has studied the notes of different colognes. It's wild. And then I have rules about it. My biggest rule is one spray, sir.
0: One. A little dabble, do you?
1: A little goes a long way. A dot's a lot, as we like to say.
0: Mm-hmm.
1: Please do not overpower. You should, your cologne should not announce that you have entered the room before you do.
0: No.
1: Let people discover it.
0: Grown men need to know that, too.
1: Agreed. I've been trying to broadcast this.
0: Oh, my God.
1: Let it just be a nice surprise.
2: A suggestion.
0: Thank you.
1: A whisper.
0: Yeah. We walk through, it's a Disney, when we walk through the park sometimes, we'll pass gentlemen who seem to have bathed, bathed. And this is a generality, I realize it is, but there is a long, we find in our unscientific research, it is usually folks from other countries, different cultures that really love the bathing in the phone. Mm-hmm. It just, Australians, sorry Aussies, y'all love your cologne. Mm-hmm. I'm just saying. Mm-hmm. And I have been, I heard that from a gentleman friend of ours that we met in Hawaii that's Australian. He educated me about two things. That you get horrible service in Australia because there's no tipping culture.
1: Oh, so interesting.
0: He was, I know. I could have taught. We were in the pool. I got a sunburn that day because I was so fascinated with him talking about the restaurant culture in Australia.
1: Huh.
0: And how he and his family actually prefer it over here because you actually, he goes, I would rather pay the tipping because you get far better service in America than you do in Australia. And I was like, God, and I was just peppering with questions like, really? And like, is this everywhere? Is this in rural communities and also in cities? Like, yeah, it's just a thing. And then he was a very heavy cologne user because we had cocktails with him one night. And I'm like,
1: oh, hi.
0: Ooh, Nessie.
1: Hello. Hello.
0: Hello, Nessie.
1: And hello.
2: How do you do? Gov? No, that's
0: wrong
2: British.
0: Country, wrong.
1: Rise of lights.
2: Rise of lights.
0: Yeah.
2: Crikey.
1: Australian.
0: It just, it does bother. I'm not overly, now Colin, because Holly's heard me says, Colin is, to quote our president, bigly bothered by smells. Colin is McGruff the crime dog.
1: He has a very, very sensitive sniffer.
0: I've asked my mother-in-law, like, is Colin part basset hound or like, is he? Because his, right? I know. He has a nose, girl. He smells things from like he could be a cadaver dog. I said, if you ever need a part-time job, call up Hennepin County. You could be a cadaver dog because you smell everything. So cologne, he gets very sensitive when people put too much on. So when we were sitting at the bar that day, he was like, ooh, Nelly.
1: Ugh.
0: Simmer down now. Two squirts is just enough. And walk through the squirts.
1: That's what I do. I go a spray and I walk through it.
0: Yeah.
1: I just sort of let it rain. Just sprinkle a little bit.
0: Yeah.
1: Just want an essence.
0: An essence of the smell.
1: That's all I want.
0: We're gonna take a break when we come back. Food news, various things. A snack that's exploding in popularity. Colleen's wondering if it's a snack she's thinking about. And wait till you hear what McDonald's is going to try out. I know Holly will not enjoy this, but will you? You'll find out.
3: 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Three of the four My Talk shows are back this week. But the Jason Matheson Show gets one more week off before we're back together as a family again. One more week of summer here. Donna and Steve, Bradley and Dawn, Brittany, Mike and Leah, and Summer Not. Jason, Colleen, and Holly. So enjoy the morning show best ofs, and we're hoping you're having a great summer too. From the summer hosts of My Talk.
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0: Welcome back, friends. Talk a little food news. There's a snack food exploding in popularity. Are we on that train, Holly?
1: I'm on that train, and I have been on this train. Oh. And I'm mad at people for getting on this train.
2: Okay. I saw that you said something about this, and I'm wondering if it's the same thing that I'm struggling with.
1: Lay your hands off of my dates.
2: Oh, okay. No, bleh. It's not. Oh, it's not.
0: It's not. We're
2: it's
0: good.
2: It's not.
0: Okay.
2: I'm good.
0: Yeah.
2: Nope.
1: Everyone
0: has
1: made dates popular, and I'm telling you, there were no dates at the store the other day. And then I saw this statistic that says that people are embracing the wonderful nature's candy that is dates. And I want to say lay off. Those are mine.
2: I like dates. I don't, that just wasn't the snack that I was thinking.
1: Lay off! Because there weren't prunes either.
2: Okay.
1: So you all are getting in my nature's candy. And I want to say, back off.
0: Holly?
1: Yeah, I'm going to give you this number, Jason.
0: Okay.
1: Saying.
0: Is this some hard
2: fact? Is it a phone number?
0: Yeah, is this like the date hotline? Is this for the dates people?
1: Shoppers bought 33% more dates in the United States last year than they did the previous year.
2: To what do we owe this influx in date
0: Holly
2: snacking?
0: Roberts.
2: Yeah.
0: Colleen, Holly Roberts.
2: Seriously.
1: People don't want ultra-processed snacks. Dates are an ancient fruit with vitamin B and fiber. To which I say, yes, that's why I eat them. But now you all are eating them so much that when I go to the store, I can't find my delicious treat.
2: Aww.
1: My delicious date. I like to end the day with some dates. And if I feel really luxurious, I like to shove a pecan in it and make my own little pecan pies. Last night I dipped them in peanut butter when I was watching that New York Knicks San Antonio Spurs game. Oh my gosh.
0: Which I heard, did they come back from like a 100-point deficit or something?
1: Sure did.
0: They did?
1: One of the greatest comebacks in NBA Finals history last night. The New York Knicks won in a score of 107-106 at the halftime. It was like Spurs 70-something, Knicks 40-something. A 29-point deficit rally. But I digress because I was eating my dates. And I barely had any left, dipping them in peanut butter. It's really a tragedy.
0: She barely had any dates when this happened.
3: Nobody guarding the inbound pass.
4: Nelson gets it, fires up a three. Shot no good. The tip, it's gone! It's good! It's good!
2: Holly, I didn't realize you were so excited about this.
0: I didn't either.
1: This is why I'm excited, and it's very selfish.
2: Yeah, this. I do know this.
0: I don't know this. Colleen, I cannot wait to hear what's going to come out of her mouth.
1: We'll get back to date chat in a moment.
2: Stick a pin in date chat.
0: Stick a pin. Pin stuck.
1: I'm very excited because now they're going into game 5. This is the NBA Finals, New York, San Antonio. The game is going to be played in San Antonio, but I'm going to be in New York this weekend. And if the Knicks win on Saturday night, that means they win the championship. And I'm going to be in that town, and that town is going to lose its ever-loving mind. People are going to be eating bags of dates on the street to celebrate.
2: They are. It'll be raining dates.
0: No.
1: And they're going to celebrate. And for that one night, I'm going to say, that's fine. Please eat the dates. Mm-hmm. Come Sunday morning, I'll be like, don't buy the dates.
2: Move along.
1: I need the dates.
2: Mm-hmm.
1: Now, Colleen, what's the food that you thought I was going to say?
2: Because when you say snack food, I go straight to ultra processed.
0: Holly's going to, as she said, an ancient fruit. Colleen goes to
2: Frito-Lay. A little more modern. No, there is this. Okay, I am obsessed with these tiny little rice cakes called Drizzalicious.
0: That's not what they're called.
2: It is. And I hate myself for saying it with my mouth hole.
1: Can't you say it again?
2: Drizzalicious. That's what they're called. Look it up. Drizzalicious. And they come in multiple flavors. Right, birthday cake is my favorite. And I swear to you, they are always out. Always.
0: Drizzle.
2: Always.
0: How do you spell that?
2: Well, drizzle. D-R-I-Z-Z-L.
0: Oh, there it is.
2: I-C-I-O-U-S.
0: Oh, she's not. Holly, these are actually a thing at Costco.
1: Ooh, there's some with patriotic sprinkles.
2: They live up to their name. They are drizzled and they are delicious. Drizzalicious. I am obsessed with the birthday cake ones. I want to marry them. I have to have a small dish that I eat them out of. I cannot go straight out of the bag because if I go straight out of the bag, it's over. So yeah, I have to ration them, and so I eat them out of a small dish.
0: I can't believe I'm going to ask a follow-up question, but I'm going to.
2: Welcome.
0: Colleen.
2: Yeah.
0: What makes Drizzalicious rice cakes better than other rice cakes?
2: Thank you for asking. It is the drizzle. A traditional rice cake is a little bit dry. The Drizzalicious has a nice drizzle of frosting that has the yummy flavor. That's where the yummy flavor comes.
1: It probably has a good mouthfeel.
2: Oh, it does. Because I like rice cakes, and I do. That is another snack that I can get into. I like the mini ones that you get in a bag, and like you can eat them like chips. And I like the cheesy ones; they're yummy.
0: Yeah.
2: Here's a fun fact about me. I hate popcorn.
1: What did popcorn do to you?
2: Popcorn has too many things in it that hurt. I always get the seeds stuck in my throat or like in my teeth, or I hate popcorn. You know what I mean, though? The part that's around the seed, the husk. You know what I mean? I don't like that. I don't like it. I like smooth. I like a smooth. So like I like popcorners. I like rice cakey things because there's no extra stuff in there. So I'll eat those like they're chips. But the Drizzalicious is like a nice little sweet treat. It's like a dessert. Drizzalicious. They're Drizzalicious. Cheers.
0: Between ancient fruit eating and Drizzalicious and Colleen finds popcorn difficult to eat. There's a lot for me to digest this morning.
2: At 6:25.
0: I know, right? Oh, God. When we come back, what's McDonald's trying out that will certainly piss Holly off? You'll find off.
2: They're not everything to do with dates.
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0: We're going to try, at least. It's time for Fix My Life. We have Bridget on the phone with a problem that the three of us and you listening, get ready to call. We'll try to help solve. Hi, Bridget. Thank you so much. We're sorry for the delay. What can we do for you? Tell us your story.
1: So I need to figure out how to get the fisherman off the end of my dock to stop disturbing my peace.
2: Oh,
3: what? Like, oh, sorry. The haunted Gordon's fisherman.
2: Okay.
0: I know what you did last summer, fisherman.
2: Yeah. Okay. Okay. So, start from the beginning, Bridget. Lay it on us.
1: Okay. So I'm a stay-at-home mom of three young kids. And as you probably know, that's about as close to losing my mind as you can get.
0: Yeah.
1: So my husband and I have figured out that the recipe to help protect my peace, he does this lovely thing. He does the whole morning routine for us. And I run down to our dock. So we live on this beautiful lake in Lakeville. Anyway, I go down there. I go with my cup of coffee and my phone so I can listen to you guys. And I just preset my day with just 1 hour of peace.
2: Oh, my gosh. Am I jealous? I think that might be the feeling I'm feeling.
3: Yeah, I feel like that's a life hack that we all need to do.
2: I feel like you figured it out.
1: Yeah, exactly. It's been so helpful in getting me in the right mindset to manage the rest of the day. It's just the perfect start. So

0: not the thing that's broken. But the past couple of weeks, there's this fisherman, seems lovely. He's found our little bay, and he thinks that it's the perfect spot to just hang out and fish early in the mornings. And the thing is, his schedule is apparently the same exact schedule as my schedule. So he's close enough to the end of our dock that he can talk to me at a normal volume just all the time. So one day he started chatting with me, and I responded to be polite and, you know, just to be friendly. And before I knew it, my hour on the dock was up, and he'd been talking the whole time.
1: Oh, no. That's not great.
0: No, no. And he keeps coming back now. And the other day he even said, "It's so nice to start my day talking to you every morning."
2: I know.
0: He's this older guy. And, you know, like maybe he's retired. This is his nice morning routine. And I do feel like he really does enjoy chatting with me, which is lovely. But I'm just trying to be nice, guys, because the truth is it's ruining my peace in the mornings. It's ruining this thing.
1: Yeah. You want to be able to still have your peaceful morning on the end of the dock and just not chat with him.
0: Exactly. I literally just want to be able to sit on the dock, watch my ducks that go by, watch the sun come up. I drink my coffee. It's a whole routine. I listen to my friends on the radio, guys, and not have to chat with this guy.
2: But you just don't want to be overly mean about it. You want to figure out a good way to get out of it.
0: Yeah, I don't even know his name. And I honestly, I don't even care at this point. I want him to catch his fish and chase his joy or whatever he wants to do in his retirement. But I don't want to do this routine anymore. I feel like I've tried everything. I put headphones in. I've closed my eyes. But he waves until I noticed him. I've moved to the start of the dock, you know, closer to the shore, but he just tries even harder to get my attention. He like taps, and I've even done, Jason, I've done your move where I pretend I'm on the phone, but it works for a little bit, but there's only so long that you can pretend you're talking to an imaginary person.
2: Okay. Let's do this.
0: And none of, oh, yeah, please.
2: I'm sorry. Let's do this.
0: No.
2: The three of us usually give you advice here, but what we're going to do is this. We're going to take a break because we were, Bridge, I don't know if you heard, but we were part of a very important experiment.
1: It was a scientific experiment
2: involving coffee. To get back on track, we're going to take a break. We want all of you now. It's your turn. Help Bridget. How does she get out of this situation? Fix her life. 651-641-1071. 651-641-1071. What should Bridget do? We'll tell you our advice, too, and then we'll talk to Bridget when we come back.
3: Morning, sunshine.
2: Colleen brought up something a few minutes ago from her childhood, a horrifying concoction.
4: It's delightful.
2: White bread and then peanut butter and pickle together. And Holly and I thought that sounded bizarre. And we also thought that Colleen was completely alone. Well, we opened up the phone lines. Angela, welcome to the Pickle and Peanut Butter Hotline. You've tried this?
5: Absolutely. And I'm going to one up this whole game. Add ketchup.
4: No, I've never done that.
2: No, yes. No. Holly, hang up with her and burn that phone.
4: Angela, I'm willing to give it a try, girlfriend.
1: No, I hung up on her.
2: No, we hung up on Angela.
4: I was actually willing to hear that out.
2: Nope. She's on the no-fly list now.
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6: 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You know, Mike, I bought a bicycle last year, but I've only really ridden on the trails. What are the most important laws I need to know when I take it out on the road?
7: Well, you need to make sure you're aware of where you're at. There's some cities that have ordinances that don't allow you to ride on the sidewalk and force you to be out on the road. There's other ones that allow you to ride on the sidewalks. There's other ones that are open where you got actual bike lanes that you can ride with. The key is for the bicyclists to understand that they need to watch out for other cars. They need to keep an eye out for stop signs. They have to follow the rules of the road as long as they're on the road. That being said, people in cars have to understand they're much bigger than bicycles, so they have to make sure they're keeping an eye out for them. They're giving them the right of way when necessary and making sure they're keeping everybody safe.
6: Got it. Thanks, Mike. And thank you for listening to Justice for the Injured. You can learn more at MinnesotaPersonalInjury.com.
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0: Welcome back. Fix my life. Bridget needs some help. She doesn't know how to handle this nice man, talkative man, who interrupts her morning peace on the edge of her dock. She just wants her damn coffee. She wants to listen to us, do her Wordle, knit a sweater. I don't know. But she just wants peace. And this guy is How does she put an end to this? 651-641-1071. We'll get to the calls in just a second, so please hold on. Colleen, beautiful ladies first.
1: Listen, I got to be really honest. I kind of want to go to the callers first because this one has stumped me.
0: Let's do that. Holly, who do we have first?
2: We have Kristen.
0: Hi, Kristen. Welcome to the show. How should Bridget fix her life?
3: Hi. Okay. So initially I was like, this seems so awkward. But then upon just a little bit of thought, I was like, okay, Bridget seems very, very nice.
0: Doesn't she? Yeah.
3: So I have every faith she will be able to communicate this in a nice way. I think she should very much be honest with him. So the next time she goes down to the dock, maybe bring a couple muffins or something just to, you know, I don't know.
1: Toss into his boat.
3: Yeah, exactly. Show up with a couple muffins and then just be completely honest. Be like, hey, Bob, or whatever his name is. I love talking to you in the morning. Well, that's not the honest part, right? But like, tell him she likes talking to him for a couple minutes every morning. But then she could just simply tell him like, hey, I'm down here for this hour to kind of set my day. And I have to spend like 45 minutes of it alone. And I don't think that there's anything wrong with her just expressing her need to this gentleman. And I venture he probably will be super receptive and maybe feel a little bit bad. But if she's open to it, maybe they could still have a couple minutes together each morning just so he stays, you know, happy and it doesn't affect her morning too terribly much, perhaps.
1: Okay.
3: So that's my advice.
0: Thank you, Kristen. We appreciate
1: you. Kristen just changed my heart.
0: Did she?
1: Oh. Okay, because usually
0: Seven Brew didn't do that earlier. I'm sorry, go ahead.
1: Because usually I advocate for honesty being the best policy.
0: Yeah.
1: But I was over here trying to concoct a big fat lie for Bridget. Like, maybe.
0: Thus, you wanted me to go to the callers first.
1: Kind of.
2: Look, Colleen, we had a caller that maybe their life was also changed because they also suggested maybe just a little lie.
1: Okay, so here's the lie I was working with. So
0: and that person hung up in shame. That's right.
1: Well, I'm going to just say what I was going to say without any shame.
0: Yeah.
1: I was going to say, Bridget, you could just pretend like you have laryngitis and for go down there with like a little wipey board that just says, sorry, on vocal rest, and just like hold it up. Now, what you run the risk of is that he'll still talk to you. And then that's not great because then he's still talking. But something I'm trying to think of a little white lie that might just say,
0: a white
1: lie? I can't talk.
2: Jason.
0: What are you, Tim Russert?
2: Thank you. Jason. Jason, come over here for a second.
0: I'm sorry.
2: Hi. Colleen can't hear us.
0: She can't hear us.
2: She's watched too many sitcoms.
0: Yeah.
2: Colleen has watched too many sitcoms that she thinks that pretending to have laryngitis is a way to get out of anything in life. At least the caller said, pretend to be on a meditation run and
0: you
2: can't talk. That's somewhat realistic.
1: Okay, that's better. Let's use that one. Maybe that's what I meant to say.
2: Yeah.
0: Bridget, is that what you meant to say, Colleen?
1: Sure. Pretend you're meditating.
2: Bridget can pretend that she has amnesia and she doesn't remember where she is in the morning.
1: Ooh, that's 51st dates. Let's do it. Let's go with that one.
0: Oh, my goodness, Colleen.
1: Well, you know what? Why don't you take a whack at it, Jason?
4: I have laryngitis and I now only speak in clicks like the aliens from Steven Spielberg's Disclosure Day.
1: Okay, but what do you think Bridget should do?
0: I think Bridget, I had a version of what our lovely caller said. Just, I would like even grab his hand, but he's in a boat, so you can't. But just be like,
1: emotionally, grab his hand emotionally.
0: I would just be like, hi, can I tell you something? I have enjoyed our visits, but be light about it. Go, my family drives me crazy. And this is like my moment of zen. This is my moment to myself. that I this is my only moment of the day where I get to be by myself. And as much as I've enjoyed our conversations, would you mind if we either shorten the time that we speak or speak at a different time?
1: Or
0: I tell the woman, the man in the boat, I have a weird condition. I have a weird condition. And I won't be able to speak much longer. No, I'm kidding. I'm going with you.
1: I can only speak on Thursdays.
0: Yes. Holly, before we go back to Bridget, what do you think Bridget should do?
2: I wonder if Bridget genuinely likes this neighbor. Because then she can offer, hey, if you'd like to talk, maybe there's some other time for genuine connection. It ain't now. I'm busy doing nothing. There has to be some kind of way where she seems like a really nice person, and it's not that she doesn't like this person, but
0: yes,
2: he's ruining the vibe.
1: It's just that the time isn't right.
2: Yeah, let's set up a time to have a vibe. He may not want to do that, and then that fixes everything.
1: Okay.
2: You're not... And you are not convinced of my advice. Colleen,
1: I'm still going with laryngitis.
0: Did you hear Colleen?
4: Okay. I mean, fine. If you want to do that, I mean, it's fine.
0: Yeah.
2: I'm scared now.
0: I know. Let's talk to Bridget. Bridget, welcome back. You've heard great advice. You've heard Colleen's advice. What do you think you're going to do, Bridget?
5: You know, I feel like I've got...
0: Bridget. If you say you're taking Colleen's advice, we're hanging up on you. But please, say whatever you want. Go ahead. Say whatever you want, Bridget.
5: So I think it was your caller, Kristen, said about being honest. But then there was like a little bit of honesty, a little bit of not honesty. And then you guys saying, you know, this is my time. My family drives me crazy. I kind of had that thought if I'm being honest, to say to him, do you know I have 3 kids under the age of 10? To say it in a way that is explaining the home situation, honestly, and saying, I think you're lovely, but maybe, kind of finding a, you know, hello. And then actually, I kind of like all of it. And then I can say, you live, you know, not too far. Maybe you can come to the barbecue. You know, we have a barbecue outside for dinner once a week or whatever. And maybe he can come to that. So maybe I can do a little mix and match with explaining why I can't talk. And also showing I still would like to talk to you another time, just not now.
1: You can invite him to see your madness.
0: So
5: that's maybe he'd understand then why I cannot talk.
0: So
5: you know what? And then he'd get my kids. So then that would give me more alone time because they would just chew his ear off.
1: Yeah.
5: So that would be actually great.
0: Bridge, so what Holly and I are hearing from you is you're not going to take Colleen's advice. Is that what Holly and I are hearing from you?
5: I mean, really, that's exactly what I was going to do.
1: Laryngitis.
0: Laryngitis.
5: All the way.
0: Laryngitis, Bridget. Follow Colleen's advice.
5: Oh my God.
0: Bridget, thank you so much. How fun were you? We really appreciate you.
5: Thank you so much.
1: Good luck, Bridget.
0: If you want your life fixed, go ahead and email us on our show page at mytalk1071.com. 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And if you're available on Thursdays, we'll give you a call right here on the show.
1: Laryngitis, Colleen.
0: When we come back, Colleen has watched a sensation. It's in the zeitgeist right now. It's on Netflix. I have finished something else in the zeitgeist. Holly is watching another thing in the zeitgeist. I mean, we are just watching all the popular things, and we'll talk all about it when Screen Queens kicks off our third hour when we return.
6: Where talk is fun.
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19: I need some information.
20: Taylor Swift and Travis Kelce, their rumored fluffy white dog was spotted with Travis on Sunday, hopping off Taylor's private jet in Florida. They have yet to share any details about it, but if you've seen the exclusive photos, you know it's a very cute dog.
2: And two more of the Jolie Pitt kids are taking steps to remove the Pitt from their names. This time it's 24-year-old Maddox and 21-year-old Zahara. They have published their petitions to legally change their names. No word on how Brad Pitt or the rest of the family feels about it. Sources say that son Pax is still close with the Pitt family, but not Brad himself, and no word if he is going to change his name either. And finally, we're getting another iteration, a reboot of Nightmare on Elm Street. This movie is in the works over at Paramount, and the studio has made a deal with the estate of Wes Craven, the franchise's creator and original director, to revive Freddy Krueger, and it will be released on the Paramount Primal label. Well, that's all the dirt this hour. For more, check out mytalk1071.com or download the MyTalk app.
19: Hey,
21: sure is. We're obsessed with the world of pop culture and entertainment, where talk is fun. MyTalk 1071.
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0: Hello, welcome to the Donna and Steve Show. It's so good to have you guys.
1: Thank you so much, everyone.
0: Hey, Steve.
1: Hey, Donna. Good morning. Blessings to you, sir.
0: Yeah.
1: Yes, just one hump day eve, as we like to call it around here.
0: I love it. Did you say hump day? Yes.
1: Hump day eve.
0: That's right.
1: Yes, I said hump day eve.
0: That's right. It's so hot outside.
1: Oh, it's so hot. How hot is it?
0: It's so hot. I saw a fire hydrant chasing a dog. Thank you.
1: All right. How hot is it?
0: It's so hot, the Yellow Jackets took off their jackets.
1: How hot is it, Donna?
0: Let's see. It's so hot, I'm cooking breakfast on the driveway. keep him coming. Keep him coming.
1: You keep going.
0: I got more.
1: How hot is it?
0: It's so hot, I saw a teenager with his pants pulled up.
1: Well, that's good. I feel like that's one that David Letterman would have made work.
0: Totally.
1: Right? You have to keep giving me the setup, though.
0: Okay. How hot is it?
1: No. Vice versa. Oh.
0: It's so hot.
1: How hot is it, Paula Poundstone?
0: Hotter than the doorknob. Oh, can't say that one.
1: Uh-oh. Thank you.
0: Can't say that one either.
1: Donna.
0: Let me try.
1: Okay, here we go. Here we go. It's so hot outside.
0: How hot is it?
1: I saw a squirrel picking up acorns with oven mitts. It's so hot outside today.
0: How hot is it?
1: The birds are pulling worms out of the ground with tongs.
0: Oh, that's great. It's so hot outside.
1: How hot is it?
0: It's so hot, I started putting ice cubes in my waterbed. I got one.
1: Okay.
0: It's so hot outside.
1: How hot is it?
0: It's so hot, the Statue of Liberty was asked to lower her arm.
1: I love it.
0: Chickens are laying hard-boiled eggs.
1: Boy, it's so hot outside.
0: How hot is it, Steve?
1: It's so hot, my lawn just said, tell my story.
0: It's so hot, cows are giving evaporated milk.
1: It's so hot,
0: I took off my flesh and sat on my bones.
1: Oh, I like that. That's funny. That's a good one. That's good.
0: Oh, it's hot, guys. Be careful out there.
1: Let me see. I just want to get a couple more. Just a couple more.
0: See, Steve, now you're supposed to act like you're coming up with these. You know, you're a terrible broadcaster.
1: Oh, I think of myself more as a truthful broadcaster.
0: I forget
1: that you came up in the era of fake radio.
0: That's right.
1: Oh, who do we have on the line? Let's see. It's so hot. My car is a convection oven with Bluetooth. Now, that's not good. That I wish I would have kept to myself.
0: Yeah, me too.
1: Yeah. I want to say this. They switched us over. You guys don't care about this, but let's start with that. They switched us over to a different video thing. Okay.
0: We have this video. I'm not on it yet.
1: Yeah. I just went into it. I just want to say this immediately. If this thing doesn't have a good filter, our last one had this like beauty filter. You could just like slide a bar and then this filter would soften.
0: I didn't know
1: your
0: about
1: look.
0: That.
1: Also, if you can't, you know, you got to make sure you can mirror your image. The old one I had mirrored.
0: Oh, no, you can't do that. People don't know what we're talking about. But Steve's at home. I'm in the studio.
1: Yeah, think of Zoom. You can sometimes mirror your image there. You can change that. I'm just saying, my initial review is terrible. It's just this. I look like a beast. I look like a beast. Donna, say something comforting.
0: You look like not a beast.
1: Really?
0: How hot is it?
1: Okay.
0: All right, I'm going to try to get into that, too, during a commercial break. Thank you.
1: I stand with you. The whole nation does. Hey, did you see my lawn bubble?
0: I did not see your lawn bubble.
1: Can you go to my Instagram right now?
0: Sure.
1: Okay. Go to my
0: Everybody
1: stories.
0: Go to Steve's Instagram. He's so thirsty.
1: Yes, please follow. I walked outside yesterday. Okay. I had put some fertilizer down in the lawn. Okay. And so I was running the sprinklers to water that in.
0: Okay. Not a story, right? This is a post.
1: No, this is a story, ma'am.
0: Oh.
1: As I first said, please.
0: I'm sorry. I thought you said, can you go to my Instagram? I didn't.
1: Instagram. And then,
0: all right. I'm looking at beef right now.
1: Yes, yes, yes. You're in the right spot. Now go to the next video.
0: Okay.
1: I look at her acting like I'm asking her.
0: No, there's some lady.
1: Everest.
0: How do I go to your next video? I'm looking at beef. I hit the slide thing. It's not. It
1: you
0: went to some lady in a dentist
1: tap,
0: office.
1: Okay, let's tap to the right side of the screen. I think it should just sort of like go to the next.
0: Okay.
1: Just let the beef play out if this is.
0: Okay, there is a lawn bubble.
1: Okay.
0: It's water in a hole. Like there's like a bald spot. Oh, no.
1: Now wait till my foot goes on there.
0: Oh, no.
1: Watch.
0: Oh, nope, it didn't. Okay.
1: Keep playing it. It will.
0: Okay, I see something.
1: Have
0: okay.
1: I stepped on something yet with my
0: Yeah,
1: foot?
0: It was some bubbly thing, like a frog
1: did,
0: or something.
1: Did you? No. Oh, God in heaven.
0: I'm staring at it right now.
1: Like a frog? Let me tell the story differently. Hey, everybody. Good morning. yesterday, I discovered that I had this giant water bubble in my lawn as I was running the sprinklers trying to get some fertilizer in. I come out and I realize, wait, the sprinklers aren't really going. There's like not a lot of water power. What's going on here? I see this bubbling coming up from the ground. And then I look. Like something out of Dr. Pimple Popper, the grass edition, this mound of water, like something that just needed to rupture. It needed to burst. And I stepped on it and very similarly, the sensation almost identical to that of stepping on a waterbed in the 80s. Turns out if your water line breaks underneath the ground,
0: mm-hmm.
1: It will just be shooting all of the water that is intended for, you know, above ground, underground, and then if enough water gets there, it will just capture all of the water and it turns into this giant water balloon, waterbed thing. So someone's going to have to come and fix that. But then I went on YouTube and found videos of other people popping theirs and it releases all of the pressure. I mean, it was the weirdest.
0: I had a similar sensation. Thing as well.
1: And you had a water bubble?
0: It was almost like a bog. You know, you felt like you were, it almost looks like carpeting your grass.
1: Thank you.
0: It doesn't look like real grass.
1: Are you
0: yes.
1: saying this about my grass? Or?
0: Yeah.
1: Thank you, Donna.
0: Not in a good way.
1: No.
0: It looks like it's not connected to the ground. But anyway, yes, I was going to say you probably have a line that broke. That's not great.
1: Are you now able to see that I was not stepping on a frog? Getting me canceled
0: no.
1: by the frog community?
0: No.
1: Are you able to see that I'm stepping on the grass?
2: Not really.
1: Donna, come
2: hey
1: on,
2: guys.
1: Man.
2: What's up?
0: Okay, let me just take a peek here. I had to put my glasses on.
1: Oh, she didn't have her glasses on, everybody.
0: Okay.
1: Now we know.
0: It's such a fast video, too. It goes right to the next lady's video.
1: Yes.
0: Yeah,
1: she's
0: I don't know,
1: Instagram
0: Steve.
1: Story.
0: I don't know what it is.
1: What do you mean you don't know?
0: I don't know what to tell you. Good luck.
1: Can you see I'm not stepping on a frog?
0: Yeah, there's just a little
1: like
0: tiny bubbly thing coming out of the water.
1: No, it's after the water.
0: Okay.
1: Then the video keeps going forward. You'll see Steve's bare foot come on and step on something.
0: Yes, I did. I saw that already. I don't know. I feel like you're really looking for details that most people... Yeah, I mean, it's like moving the grass. Yeah, gotcha.
1: You ever start telling a story? And you're like, I've told this to the exact wrong person.
0: Well,
1: I was looking more for like, whoa, that's crazy. What is going on?
0: Whoa.
1: That generally doesn't happen in a lawn. That looks like a waterbed. They call it the lawn waterbed. That's actually what it's called.
0: Oh, wow.
1: There we go. Now we're all getting right. some wows. Listen, Donna's still mad at me because we were at a meeting last night and... We realized who the other person was in high school. She was a freaking nerd, and I just liked to chat the whole time. And so I just kept trying to whisper to her and draw on her note. She was taking a lot of notes, and I was trying to, like, have some fun. And
0: guys, we are in the very, very front row in front of the speaker who's making direct eye contact with us. Steve keeps coming over and whispering stupid nothings.
1: Huh? Stupid.
0: You're just saying stupid things like, oh, the Hyatt olive, do you think it's made out of olives?
1: I'm like, that was a funny joke.
0: I'm like, leave me alone. Okay? Just stop. I'm trying to pay attention.
1: It was I had a very fun time.
0: I know you did.
1: It was very fun, and then she kept leaning away from me as the meeting went on. She just kept leaning further and further away from me. So I was like, "Hey, I'm trying to whisper something to you. Come here, so I can whisper."
0: And I'm
1: to
0: like,
1: you.
0: "What? I'm half deaf. I don't care. I'm sorry."
1: Well, it was nice to see you, though. I almost followed you home last night, but I decided not to. I had other.
0: You
1: stuff
0: need to grow up. Just grow up.
1: Oh, let's see. It is a Tuesday. We hand out breadsticks on the 7th, so make sure you call for the breadsticks.
0: Okay.
1: Also, coming up at 9:30, we got a little pop culture ping pong, kind of, sort of. I'll be honest, guys. Today, it's not pop culture ping pong. It's not.
0: That, nobody cares. Nobody's okay. Like, oh, no, what happened to the pop culture ping pong?
1: Why were you late for work? Well, I was waiting to see if they did it. Sorry. It's just not super pop culture-y ping pong-y today. However, your staple today at 10:30, the College of Pop Culture Knowledge, will be played as it is every day. You'll have a chance to call in, but even if you don't make it on air, you get to play along, and we will play Whose Voice Says It Anyway. We'll do that today at 11:30. When we come back, I bumped into a former Costco employee last night.
0: Nice!
1: Who mentioned something to me about Costco that I did not know. Well, she mentioned a few things, but only one that I'll specifically mention on the air. But I went in and looked for this thing last night in a Costco and couldn't find it. I will ask the question out loud to see if anybody else knows where this is inside of a Costco. We'll do that and more when we come back. Donna and Steve on My Talk.
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3: This is why we're seeing these people all over social media
4: today.
3: They're
4: doing it for clicks.
3: I know, that's exactly it. 2 million followers each. So yeah, this is obviously their thing.
5: One of them has to be more into it than the other. It's just a fact. That's just how life is.
3: Mm-hmm. And I know who it is.
5: Yeah, we all know who it is. Right?
3: Obviously, it's her. You disagree?
4: Oh, no, I want to hear you unpack this. Why?
5: Yeah, why?
3: Because a guy will do anything for a woman, especially one that looks like that. So if she's like, oh, this is my passion, this is what I'm doing, this is what I love doing, he's like, yep, bet. You think he could convince her to do something she doesn't want to do?
5: No, I don't.
3: No chance. This is absolutely her. This is her passion.
5: The things that men will do to have sex with women is
3: this guy's
5: wild.
3: Probably scared of heights. I mean, quite frankly, like, he's probably...
5: Me and Leah looked at you like... yeah, the unpacking of that was great.
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13: Hot gossip talk from some cold climate talkers. Where talk is fun. My talk. Everything entertainment.

0: you. Hey, good morning. We're back. It is the Donna and Steve Show. Happy to have you guys on board.
1: Just both of us being silly, right?
0: Such silly willies.
1: Have we got a lot of feedback so far from the silliness to start the show?
0: I haven't checked.
1: It'll come.
0: I was working on something else during the commercial break.
1: Oh, nice. Anything I should know about?
0: Nope.
1: Yesterday, I bumped into a Costco employee, and they had heard me talking about Costco on the show. We were talking about returns and just, you know, general Costco talk. Donna and I are both executive members, I would presume.
0: Yeah. You know.
1: Anyway, this person told me, they said, oh, have you ever checked out the graveyard? I said, I don't know what the graveyard is. And I went into a Costco last night looking for the graveyard and couldn't find the graveyard. So the graveyard, apparently is just like this unmarked, unadvertised clearance section of Costco. It's usually, and this, the person who was talking to me, they said, oh yeah, like you can find things like for $5 that would normally be $100. I was like, okay, what?
0: What?
1: So I went in, you know, pop like a good deal. And I went in and tried to look for it. I couldn't, I thought it was like, yeah, go like way toward the back. I looked it up a little bit online too, like go way toward the back. Look at the exterior walls, just as deep into Costco as you could get.
0: Okay.
1: And I went and I looked, and I didn't find it. I didn't find anything. And so I'm just curious, and you can email the show, Donna and Steve Show at mytalk1071.com. Have you ever been to the Costco graveyard? Do you know about this? Is this real? What kind of deals have you
0: done? Is this a
1: there?
0: Secret? Are you supposed to know this? Are we supposed to be publicly talking about this?
1: Yeah, this is what we do. We serve the people, Donna. And we had a former employee come up to us and say, hey, here's the thing. Do you know about this? I don't know about it. And I couldn't find it. So I felt stupid.
0: Interesting. Okay. Did you try Googling this?
1: I did. And it talked about it. And it talked about that it's usually in the back of a store, on like a far wall, in the corner. I went. I saw that cat food chunks and gravy again. I was like, maybe that's the graveyard. That should be in the graveyard because that's such a bad name. But it wasn't that. Have you ever heard of?
0: I never heard of this. This is something I'm definitely interested in.
1: Yeah. I was happy when the internet knew what it was.
0: It's unmarked?
1: It's unmarked. Yeah. This is just like you got to kind of bump into it and you'll find it.
0: Okay, so that's what I'm seeing. There is not a location for it. You just have to be on the lookout throughout the store. Every location has this section. Okay, let's see.
1: Now that would be very Costco if they make you search for it.
0: Clothing department, I'm seeing. And I never go into the clothing department.
1: I always do. I'm like, I gotta walk through here. Much of my clothing is from Costco.
0: Okay.
1: Interesting, though, right? Now, I'm a bad looker, too. You know, I fit the stereotype. I'm guy who can stare into fridge. Sorry, honey, I think we are out of mustard. She comes, gets it off the door. And I knew, and this was in practice at Costco, because I walked into Costco. Donna, you know how people have been going nuts over my beef videos online, right?
0: Smoking Steve. Sure.
1: And the guy, as I was walking in, said, hey, I saw the video. Do you know that you can get a whole kind of like a steaky part of the cow here for about $300, and then you could just cut up your own New York strips and your own ribeyes and save money. And he said, yeah, it's back there, blah, blah, blah. I go back there. I look. Couldn't find it. So maybe I'm a bad looker.
0: Maybe it's by the lamb. You know how they sell lamb in that giant? They sell like big, giant things of lamb.
1: No, I've not seen that.
0: You haven't?
1: No.
0: It's in the refrigerated section towards the back.
1: Huh.
0: And it's like being in a meat locker. It's just all just hanging there.
1: Does it look like a lamb still?
0: It's covered.
1: Oh.
0: It's got some kind of cloth.
1: Respect for the family.
0: Probably. Interesting.
1: Yeah, so anyway, go look for the graveyard, the Costco graveyard.
0: Somebody's got it. Somebody knows something. You have to share this with us.
1: Yes, we need to know.
0: Okay. Did you bring your stuff back?
1: No. This was an unplanned trip back there. But I did find the box for my garbage protein sparkling water drinks. We did still have the box, so I'm going to refill the box, And I almost stopped at the return thing on the way out to say, hey, can I run something by you? If I brought these, would you? And I should have done that, but I didn't do that.
0: You know what, Steve? You got me thinking now that I have these garbage protein bars.
1: The ones that I recommended?
0: No, I polish those off. There's the other ones. They're just real generic, and they're really bad.
1: Okay.
0: And I've maybe eaten three of them out of the whole case. Mm. I'm like, I don't want these.
1: We should go together. That would be a fun field trip if we went together, stood by each other, supported each other. Right? It is 2026, right?
0: Yeah.
1: We support each other.
0: Yeah, but you're going to go to one store. I'm going to go to the other.
1: No, you come to my store.
0: No!
1: Whoa! I was saying that was an invitation.
0: I don't want to drive over there.
1: Donna, it's not Delaware. It's two towns over. Three.
0: I know, but I'd have to pass mine to get to yours.
1: It'd be nice to see a new part of the world, you know?
0: No, I was just there. I was at the Goodwill over there.
1: Whoa, whoa, whoa, whoa, whoa.
0: And the top 10 liquors.
1: You were at my Goodwill without...
0: Well, I was in Chanhassen.
1: Okay.
0: I was in Chanhassen.
1: Oh, okay. Yeah,
0: close enough.
1: By the way, we did get this email real quick here. Check out Sky Group Bargains on Facebook. It's located on Kasota and 280. It's like a clearinghouse for Costco, Sam's, The Gap, etc. Worth the trip. That's from Barb.
0: There's one in St. Paul, right? Because
1: the
0: Quinn Reaper goes there for candy.
1: Oh, is that right?
0: Yeah.
1: In the Eden Prairie Costco. Donna, ever heard of it?
0: Yes, I have.
1: The Graveyard is on the west side of the store.
0: I don't know what that means. Tell me left or right.
1: Karen. And her name is Karen.
0: Care Bear.
1: Why would you do this?
0: Don't say west. Nobody knows what that means.
1: What do I walk with a freaking compass like a pocket watch, sir? Could you please?
0: Did she give more details?
1: Sure, she did. Well, I mean, she said it's on the west side of the store. I'm so irritated by that. That is such a
0: like, is it by the hearing aids or is it by the jewelry? Is it by the TVs?
1: It's on the outside wall. Okay, but let's go back to the west thing. How about enter front door, go left or go right? These Magellan people, I think these people need to vacation together.
0: I think you're right.
1: West? As the crow flies?
0: Did she give any more details?
1: No, she said it's on the west side of the store against the outside wall. Thanks for nothing, Karen.
0: I'll look it up.
1: All right, tell us left or right, Karen. You know us
0: better. Yeah, come on, Karen.
1: Right, we'll be back.
0: All right, bye.
2: Where talk is fun.
3: It really takes my mind off things. And oh my God, do I have a lot of things on my mind. A lot.
2: My talk. Everything entertainment.
0: When facing a divorce, it makes a huge difference to have an attorney who has lived in your shoes. Someone like Ann Tressler. 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
14: What are we-

0: our email says Donna's got some computer things happening.
1: No,
0: over
1: it's
0: there.
1: Fine. Everything is fine. Everything's fine.
0: Karen sends a follow-up email. Go into the store and go to the right. The side with hearing aids. Was that so hard?
1: Oh.
0: Thank you, Karen.
1: Oh, that would be to the
0: right.
1: In the store, left.
0: Oh.
1: Eden Prairie hearing aids are to the left.
0: Oh,
1: to the left, to the left.
0: I love it when you do Beyonce.
1: Thanks.
0: Yeah.
1: Yeah, okay, that's good to know. Okay, so that's where it is, over by like the makeup. Not the makeup, but the skin products and the vitamins and all that stuff. Okay.
0: Here's a little last thing. Phil sends in an email. This, I don't know if you've known this about pricing there. If you see something that ends in a 99 cents at Costco, standard full price merchandise. 97 cents, that's clearance or manager markdown.
1: Okay.
0: Meaning that's the lowest price you're going to get at that location. 49 or 79, manufacturer funded special deals, often for like trial runs, some rotating items. And then if you see something ending in 0 or 88 cents, that is a manager special or a final liquidation.
1: Okay. Yeah, that's
0: four
1: too much.
0: Remaining stuff.
1: That's too much to remember. I've seen that online before, and I'm like, I'm never going to remember all this.
0: Can I read one more email about
1: please,
0: Costco?
1: I would the love
0: it's a living, breathing organism. You would agree with that, right, Donna?
1: I sure would.
0: Ryan says, I find the graveyard along the left side wall in the back left corner by the bakery.
1: Oh,
0: dang it, at the Chaska Costco. Seems hit or miss, but this is where I always find the heavily reduced items. By the way, Donna.
1: Yeah.
0: The Chaska Costco, says Ryan. Way better than Eden Prairie.
1: Okay.
0: And to make it more fun, it is the complete opposite of the setup at EP, just for some added confusion.
1: Oh, so it's like mirrored?
0: Sure, yeah.
1: Sure.
0: Plus, they sell alcohol and never have a line for gas. I will tell you this about gas, Donna.
1: I stopped even going there.
0: Up the street, it was $3.99 the other day, okay? At like standard gas station place.
1: Okay.
0: Same day, I filled up at Costco, which I don't do that often. $3.59
1: 40
0: cents cheaper a gallon.
1: Okay, wow.
0: How about that?
1: That's crazy.
0: Thank you.
1: Thank you, everyone. Are you going to say more things, or
0: no,
1: we're just going to let
0: I'm
1: it breathe?
0: I think I'm done there.
1: All right. I have a story.
0: Great.
1: About Shia LaBeouf. Boy, is that a stash and a half or what?
0: His mustache.
1: Look at his stash.
0: In this photograph. Now, this is from a while ago, I think. Sam Elliott, almost.
1: Yeah.
0: Yeah.
1: That is quite the stash. Anyway, he was talking to Entertainment Weekly, and he remembers that while acting in high-profile movies at a young age, his dad would hit on his female co-stars a lot.
0: Oh, boy.
1: In fact, his name is Jeffrey Craig LaBeouf. He was kicked off so many sets after allegedly upsetting actresses, including Sigourney Weaver, who slapped him, and Lucy Liu. Wow.
0: You know, sometimes I just think I'm...
1: Gross. I think he may have had...
0: I'm sorry, go ahead.
1: I was just going to say, I think he may have had some issues, if you know what I mean.
0: I was just going to say, I'm happy that I have normal parents. And if you had normal parents,
1: yeah,
0: or if you even had boring parents, maybe it's time to say a prayer of gratitude for that.
1: Yeah.
0: Because there's some people who have to live some lives with some really weird, whacked out parents.
1: His dad was fresh out of prison.
0: Donna!
1: This was when he was making the sequel to 2000's Charlie's Angels, in which Lucy Liu had also starred. So they were on the set, and there were all these pretty girls walking around. And then he said, bad news. Lucy Liu could not stand him because he was always whistling at her.
0: How do you feel about the whistle?
1: You know, it was very intimidating as a young... As a teenager, I mean, it is so cliche, but I'm not kidding. Walking past construction zones.
0: The work site, yeah.
1: I would have so much anxiety. Like if I was on my paper route, you know, and then guys would be like on a roof and be like, woo, woo. And I'm just like, ew, you're so gross. Like, what do you think that's going to get you? All you're trying

0: I do is intimidate somebody.
1: Would you, now that was when you were younger. If today you walked past a construction site and you got some,
0: I'd be like, "Hey, baby, what's
1: Donna
0: up?"
1: Donna would start climbing the scaffolding. Where'd that hard hat come from? It's like she planned this.
0: I just think it's very creepy. It's creepy. It's got some kind of weird power dynamic.
1: Yeah.
0: I don't like it.
1: Well, let me ask you this. How would you feel if a guy came up to you at, let's say, the gymnasium where you exercise and just said, "Hey, not trying to be creepy here. You just caught my eye and I just wanted to let you know that you're, you know, really cute or whatever. And I hope you have a great, I've seen you here a lot and I hope you have a great workout." But like, isn't really trying to turn it into like Starbucks conversation. Like, "Hey, let's go have coffee or have a date."
0: But then why say anything?
1: Maybe just to like affirm the person. Just like, "Hey, you always catch my eye. You look great. Hope your workout goes well."
0: No, don't comment on people's appearance.
1: Okay.
0: In that way. Like, "You always look great." Like,
1: no, don't make him sound like that. Don't make him sound like you're creepy Garth Brooks.
0: That. No, if you say, I don't think you should approach someone and say that. But if you're like, I don't know, walking out the door with somebody, I don't know.
1: What about at work if a coworker says, "Oh, hey, you look great today"?
0: That's nice. That's fine.
1: That is fine.
0: Saying you look great today and that otherwise saying you always catch my eye, that sounds like you're hitting on someone.
1: What about at a gym if you see that someone has made progress?
0: Mm.
1: You've been at the gym with them long enough. You've both been going there for the last 2 years. Is it cool to go up to someone and say, "Hey, I just want to let you know, like, I see the work you're putting in and you look great, looking great"?
0: You could try it.
1: But what do you think? Do you think that that's okay, or everyone should just don't speak to each other?
0: Yeah, let's do that.
1: About that.
0: Let's do that. More of that, please. I do see the same people all the time at the gym. Don't you?
1: Yeah, yes.
0: Because we're on the same time, you know, frame.
1: We're on the same schedule.
0: So I always see, I want to say I see at least the same 7 people whenever I'm at the gym. But I'm not going to start being like, "Hey, how you doing?"
1: Yeah, okay.
0: Maybe if it was a smaller gym.
1: Oh, see, I feel like that could make it even weirder.
0: I think it makes it less weird because you're not going out of your way. You're like bumping into each other, you know.
1: What is it? Let's use some gender stereotypes here. Would it be okay if it's guy to guy or girl to girl? "Hey, girl, I notice you've just been crushing it recently and you look great." That is better than John going over to Joan and saying, "Hey, I really noticed you've really been putting in the work and I can see like you're much more muscular now."
0: I feel like you're using your love language to approach others and they don't always match.
1: Okay. That's
0: like
1: fair.
0: You need affirmation. Like you're more of affirmation compliment guy, right?
1: Sure. Words of affirmation. Last time I took the love language test, ranked high for me.
0: Okay.
1: And that is naturally how I then speak my language of love.
0: Right.
1: And my wife, how do you say cucumber, doesn't exactly speak that same language. So that's not hitting her the same way that it would me.
0: And maybe we don't talk about love language when we're at the gym with strangers.
1: So what? So now we can't say, "Hey, everybody, Donna just said you can't say anything fun or positive to anybody anymore."
0: No, you can. You can say it.
1: How about if you first walk up and say, "Hey, I've noticed something about you, but before I start, what is your love language?"
0: Ew.
1: And then maybe they say acts of service and you like say, "Well, let me wipe off that piece of equipment after you use it, please."
0: After you use it.
1: Yeah, because they're sweaty and then they don't have to clean up after themselves.
0: Oh, I see.
1: They're already using it. Dang it, Donna.
0: Okay. And how about people, you know, don't just wipe down the seat. You want to wipe down the things that your hands touch.
1: I have a confession.
0: I know. You don't
1: I'm
0: do
1: not
0: that.
1: I'm not much of a wiper. Unless I leave a big pool of sweat behind
0: me. If you're just joining us, Steve is not much of a wiper.
1: Let me explain. At the gym with equipment. Otherwise, such a wiper. Some people say, "Wow, he wipes so much." Anyway, I at the gym, unless I leave sort of noticeable sweat behind, I'm not much of a wiper in that way.
0: That's fine.
1: There are some people who are the type A wipers. We know you.
0: Yes, you're
1: we
0: right.
1: We know your type. We know your personality. We know your conversation.
0: And we
1: style.
0: Know you're only doing it because there's cameras on you. Let's be honest. Am I wrong?
1: I don't know. I think some people just, even if it's not cameras, they just know there's just a little of like the moral superiority. Look at me. I'm wiping stuff down before and after. And I'm like, yeah, welcome to a gym. Just go shower at the end of the day.
0: You know, sometimes, thank you for asking.
1: Yes, Donna.
0: I will reuse a paper towel that I used on the last piece of equipment, and I'll just carry it over.
1: Just transferring the sweat everywhere.
0: Yep.
1: I don't want to walk over and get the Clorox thing. It's like on the far wall. And then
0: sometimes I do
1: back.
0: It before, though. Sometimes I get it, I squirt it, and then I carry it with me. And then, you know what this is the equivalent of?
1: What?
0: When you forget a poop bag on your dog's walk and you just kind of fake it. You know, you just bend down and you're like, doop-de-doo, car's coming by.
1: Meanwhile, I have nothing, so I'm pantomiming with an empty hand.
0: Yes.
1: Another empty hand on the gym equipment. They're like, okay, mime boy, we see what's happening. You're a dirtbag and you don't care about the transmission of
0: germs.
1: That's
0: right. All right, well, good talking to you.
1: When we return, Donna watched the new Little House on the Prairie, episode 1.
0: Yeah.
1: I can already tell from her face what she thinks, but you'll have to get her review when we come back. It was great. Somebody called you out on your face last night, too, a listener. I was like, thank you. Anyway, we'll get that. And the latest movie that we watched last night, you know, we're turning this into the summer of movies all of a sudden. I watched an old Chris Nolan movie. Tell you what I thought. That when we come back, Donna and Steve on My Talk.
2: Our hosts is wrapping up. Three of the four My Talk shows are back this week. But the Jason Matheson show gets one more week off before we're back together as a family again. One more week of summer here. Donna and Steve, Bradley and Don, Brittany, Mike and Leah, and summer not. Jason, Colleen and Holly. So enjoy the morning show best ofs, and we're hoping you're having a great summer too. 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
13: 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Except celebrity drama. It's pretty much all celebrity drama. 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My talk. Everything entertainment.

0: Hi, everybody. Welcome back. It is Donna and Steve on My Talk. Thanks for hanging out with us. Don't forget, coming up today at 10:30, we're going to play the College of Pop Culture Knowledge coming up at 11:30 today. We will do Whose Voice Is It Anyway? The Facebook question today at 10:15 is from the mind of Donna. Has your clothing ever caused you injury? I haven't checked the responses yet, but there is a new product from Zara that's been causing some problems for some people. And so we will get to that in a little bit. Before we get to Donna's Little House on the Prairie reboot review, and my review of this Chris Nolan movie that I watched last night, not The Odyssey, I just want to tell you what I just heard. This is a really good example. My wife and I have different levels of courage on the phone. Now, you could argue we also have different styles as to how we go about customer service conversations. I'm always more timid. I'm trying to, you know, soften any sharp corners, a lot of pretense to get in for the ask. My wife is basically like, what's everybody such a coward for?
1: Yeah, just let's come in hot.
0: Speak clearly. So she's just on the phone with an eye care office for my son. My son's had this red eye situation for a little bit, and so she needs to schedule an eye appointment. So she's there, and she's, you know, giving all this information to this robot, and then finally makes it through. And then they say, okay, so who would this appointment be for? Blah, blah, Patterson. Okay, and date of birth. And then my wife, without even thinking, just said, no, I just gave all of this information to a bot before you came on. Was that all just a waste of time? She didn't say it in like a conflict-hungry way, just like a very matter-of-fact, what was the point of me giving all of this background information to the bot if now you're asking me for it all over again? Does that just erase? Is that a time waster? No, I would think that. I probably wouldn't just say it, but kudos to her for having the guts to ask the questions and to communicate in the forthright manner that I often wish I did.
1: Interesting.
0: Yeah. What would you have said in that situation?
1: I would have said something similar, because it doesn't sound like she was being rude.
0: No, very matter of fact. I just gave this info. Was that a waste of time? Are we doing this all over again?
1: And what I would say is, okay, I already answered all these questions. Do I have to answer them again? Because this is very frustrating. And it seems to be taking longer than it needs to.
0: Oh, now see, that's a different style. You're adding other emotional context to
1: it.
0: Where she's straight shooting. I would probably say, you know, first of all, I probably wouldn't say anything, but let's say I did. I'd probably then say something like, you know, and I had given this information beforehand. Is that something that is kept in your file, or do they just sort of send you to a brand new screen where they make you do it all again? Almost now sympathizing with them, like, I bet you wish the system worked differently for your own sake, don't you?
1: Oh, yeah, no, I have no problem. I feel really bad. I had an issue with a service to my home.
0: Okay.
1: And the people, the troubleshooters that they put you in touch with are very nice. Hmm. But I have no problem saying, you know what? You work for a really bad company. They are really terrible at what they do. You are great, and I appreciate you, but this is so frustrating. And I actually did say that. I'm like, you work for a really terrible company.
0: Everyone.
1: And I'm sorry for you.
0: Yes, and we can't say the name of the company. Everyone, if you're wondering who, so am I. We all are now.
1: I'm like, you guys suck. You guys suck. There's always a problem. Always.
0: Oh, I already have it.
1: Work for a little while, and then 2 months go by, and boom. Now I'm on the phone with you again.
0: I already know, just, and I'm not going to say it, so the sales department doesn't have to be nervous.
1: No, don't.
0: I know who you're talking about.
1: And they're terrible.
0: Based on how you're talking about it. I'm going to text, and it's a national company.
1: I don't know if it is. Is it?
0: Oh, here.
1: Yeah, maybe
0: I'm texting you.
1: All right. I know you're going to get it right. Here we go. Steve is texting me.
0: Now I'm thinking I might not.
1: Okay.
0: Now that's who I just texted you as my guess for your bad customer service. Is that correct?
1: That's correct.
0: They're national. Yeah.
1: They're terrible. Huge. They're a terrible company.
0: Yeah, they are sort of known for really bad customer service.
1: And the thing is, like I said, the techie people, they're so nice. They're so nice. They're like, okay, how about if we try this? Hey, do me a favor. One more. And I'm like, you are so nice, but I'm still going to yell at you.
0: Yes, that's right. You, I'm sorry, but since I can't speak to the CEO, you're as close as I'm getting today. And so you might want to sit down for this because I'm going to give you a tongue lashing.
1: That's right. Anyway. That's very interesting that you're like more like tiptoeing. Very Minnesotan.
0: Yeah, I've just always been a bit more of a coward when it comes to confrontation. And my wife has always been much more, and she's helped me grow in that area, but she is much more like everybody. Why is everybody always like, we have to be able to talk and communicate without the, like, we got to get the issue figured out. By the way, Colleen Lindstrom, our coworker, texted, nailed it. She also guessed the company and nailed it. So we're all in this together.
1: Yeah. So, okay. Anyway.
0: Donna.
1: Back to the show.
0: Last night, I watched The Prestige with my son. That is a 2006 Chris Nolan movie. Of course, everybody's talking about Christopher Nolan right now because of The Odyssey. The last time he came and took over a summer box office was a couple of years ago with Oppenheimer. Remember when that came out with Barbie and we had Barbenheimer? Anyway, I said, why don't we try this? 2 hours and 10 minutes, not too long. You know,
1: it's long. That's a long movie. I saw it.
0: Well, The Odyssey's like 3 hours, so buckle your chin strap if you're going to do that.
1: That's going to be a three-parter for me.
0: Anyway, I hadn't seen The Prestige in roughly 20 years, really, since it came out and like was immediately available. I had a buddy who rented it, and I watched it with him. What was going on in my life at that time?
1: Is this Daniel Day-Lewis?
0: This is not Daniel Day-Lewis.
1: Who is this?
0: This is Christian Bale.
1: Christian Bale, okay.
0: And this is Hugh Jackman.
1: Don't remember him.
0: Okay, he was the co-star of it. It's sort of two rival magicians. Okay. Also in it, Michael Caine. And what is interesting for Chris Nolan fans is Michael Caine is in it, so is Christian Bale. They go on to star in the Batman series that Chris Nolan does. And the funny thing was, Christian Bale's character's name in The Prestige is Alfred, and Michael Caine's name in the Batman movies is Alfred. But anyway, it was just... It was good. I think I gave it like a 7.75 out of 10.
1: Okay.
0: My son gave it a 7.5. Just like good, solid, keeps you guessing. There's always a little with Chris Nolan. What I really enjoy, and you could argue it's a touch predictable, but what I really enjoy is that he, in the final 2 to 3 minutes of any movie, he's going to do a reveal. The Prestige, as it were, sort of the big reveal of the trick. And it's he's planted an early seed and there's going to be payoff right at the end. And I just enjoy that about it. You know, that you're going to have a little problem solving to do, or they're going to finally piece the puzzle together. So in that way, it's predictable, but you don't know how it's going to finish. So that part is unpredictable. And it just feels like, all right, I'm getting the Nolan experience. It's different from other filmmakers, and I dig it.
1: Now you make me want to go watch it.
0: I don't think you would follow
1: I don't
0: it.
1: Think I loved it. I watched the whole thing. I think I watched it at my cabin.
0: Can I be honest?
1: I don't think
0: Chris Nolan is your jam. Mm-mm. I think because you know what he likes to do?
1: Play head games?
0: He likes to leave enough. He doesn't want to spell every single thing out in clear detail.
1: Well, I'm okay with that.
0: Likes to leave a little intrigue. Likes to leave a little intrigue.
1: Yeah, I'm okay with that.
0: Okay, give it a shot. You won't like it.
1: It's the length, and his movies are always dark. Physically dark.
0: Yes, she means dark on the screen, everyone.
1: Yes.
0: We do.
1: Am I wrong?
0: That wasn't a singular thought that I had last night. Maybe I need to come adjust your settings.
1: It almost feels like that movie, was it in black and white?
0: No, Donna.
1: Felt that way. It really did.
0: No, it was not in black and white. I don't know if you've seen this movie, my friend.
1: I have seen this movie.
0: Okay, we have a really weird memory of it.
1: It's like 20 years ago.
0: It was not in black and white. The color palette
1: was 20 years ago.
0: Yes. But it still wasn't in black and white. Neither my son nor I thought that it was dark.
1: It was sepia. That's what it was. Look at it. I want you to go.
0: I watched it last night.
1: Look at it. Look at a scene again and tell me you don't get black and white vibes.
0: I don't.
1: From that.
0: Donna, I don't need to watch the scene again. I just watched the whole movie last night. I don't think this is for you. You know how you tell me, like, Steve, don't. This isn't, your brain isn't made for this movie. You're going to come out very frustrated with this. Dissatisfied.
1: I'm going to take a picture.
0: She's taking a picture.
1: And I'm going to show you.
0: And also, when you say it's too long, it is only 2 hours and 10 minutes. That's not too long. We like them all under 2 hours, but they don't make many under 2 hours anymore.
1: Well, they need to.
0: But a Chris Nolan movie always moves. I always feel like there's no real wasted scene ever. Even with Oppenheimer, that was forever long. And I thought, boy, that just
1: all
0: kept
1: right.
0: moving.
1: Now look at this picture. I know we're out of time, and I'll get to the Little House, the reboot, coming up. But it's got black and white vibes. Agree.
0: I don't want to agree because I don't agree.
1: Agree. You no. do agree. Well,
0: they're wearing
1: right
0: black
1: back.
0: Jackets.
1: That's why.
2: Where talk is fun.
3: It'll take your mind off things. Thanks.
2: My talk. Everything entertainment.
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7: I need to know everything that there is to know.
8: Well, California and 11 other states, including Minnesota, have filed a temporary restraining order and preliminary injunction to prevent the Paramount Warner Brothers deal from closing while the states pursue an antitrust law. The states filed a lawsuit earlier in the day alleging that the $111 billion transaction violates federal antitrust laws in three markets: wide release theatrical distribution, blockbuster film distribution, and basic cable TV distribution. And the states argued that the deal would hurt consumers, as well as theater owners and cable and satellite companies. And Paramount Skydance quickly responded, saying that the states had a fundamentally flawed understanding of the facts and the law. In some other news, the Angelina Jolie-directed film Without Blood has been acquired by Brainstorm Media. This film stars Selma Hayek, and the film is set in the aftermath of an unnamed conflict exploring universal truths about war, trauma, memory, and healing. And Without Blood will be released in U.S. theaters on September 18th. And finally, the 16,000th episode of General Hospital airs today on ABC. Currently in its 64th year, General Hospital is the longest-running scripted American drama and longest-running American soap opera currently in production. General Hospital premiered in 1963, and the soap holds the distinction for the show with the most outstanding daytime Emmy wins with 18. All right, that'll wrap up the dirt for this hour. For more entertainment news, go to mytalk1071.com. 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
10: 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We pretty much talk entertainment and pop culture around the clock. Where talk is fun. My Talk 107.1. 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

0: the space. Hello. Welcome back. It is it's the second hour of the Donna and Steve show, and I'm already bumping into stuff.
1: Like you've had tech people in the whole morning.
0: I know, it's crazy.
1: You know, like, think of when,
0: What are you talking about? I had one person in here.
1: I've seen a lot of people popping in and out throughout the morning, and it reminds me of, like when someone in your family gets a new piece of technology,
0: yes.
1: And then there's the assistant people. They're just sort of hovering with them throughout the next few hours. I'm getting a little bit of that in a nice way. Stormy, does she look okay to you from your perspective?
2: Oh, she looks beautiful, Steve.
0: Thank you.
2: Should see her in person.
0: Get out of here, you guys.
1: Now, wait, isn't that creepy if he says that? Beautiful, wasn't that a bit too heavy-handed?
0: No, I think beautiful is nice. I think pretty is nice. I think when you start going, hey, your body's looking really great. I see you've been working hard at the gym.
1: Body looking hot. Oh, my gosh. Hot is aggressive. I don't think you can say hot. But what do you... we don't have to do this.
0: Are you going to be okay?
1: No, I don't know.
0: Okay.
1: Probably not.
0: All right.
1: Also, last thing.
0: What?
1: Last thing. It's fun when you say last thing, then people are like, well, maybe they're... It's like, maybe he's done. It's the beginning of the second hour. Why would I say last thing?
0: I don't know.
1: And finally...
0: Oh, God.
1: My brother sent me a text yesterday, and it just said, what the heck are you buying at Costco? Because you mentioned you got your Costco rewards thing at the end of the year, and it was like
0: $75. $78.
1: Okay. And then mine was like $948, to which he then asked the internet, AI, how much money does one need to spend at Costco to get that? And you know what the internet told him?
0: What?
1: To earn a $900 reward check from Costco, you would need to spend roughly $45,000.
0: That's what I'm saying. So you're so dumb.
1: No, you did
0: not get a $900 check.
1: No, I really believe that I did. However, this is not all Costco stuff. First of all, this is my everything credit card. It's put every bill that I can on it all the time, pay it off at the end. So dance classes, lifetime membership, all the
0: You're working the points. Stuff. Okay.
1: Yeah, kind of. Okay. So it's not like I have $45,000 worth of Costco goods in a storage room. Also, worth noting, the 2% cash back is a middle-of-the-ground reward rate, but they have 1%, 2%, 3%, and 4%, depending on the category of purchases. I thank you.
0: Okay, thank you, Steve.
1: Thank you, everyone.
0: Thanks, everyone. And by the way, be careful with those carts because they will zap your hands.
1: Many people said that you were not alone there.
0: I really
1: thought it was a you thing. But
0: it's a weird thing. It's a really weird thing. Anyway, back to the show, everybody. I watched the Little House reboot. I watched episode 1 last night. It's fine.
1: Oh,
0: it's
1: boy.
0: Good. The acting is good. It's beautiful. It's fine. I just miss the old one.
1: If you didn't think that you had the old Little House on the Prairie as a memory in your brain and you just woke up today, would you have, what would you rate the show
0: like
1: without
0: it.
1: That comparison? I know that's impossible to do, but.
0: I would like it. It reminds me of 1883 a little bit. And I think the acting is very well done. I think the storytelling is pretty good. It's not even telling the exact same story from the TV show. It's probably mimicking the books more. And so, like, this is taking place in Kansas, where they didn't get to Minnesota yet.
1: Mm.
0: Okay, so I was, like, all excited because I'm going to Walnut Grove this week to see, you know, where Laura Ingalls kind of lived. And but it's good. It's good.
1: Huh.
0: I'll leave it at that. I'll watch it.
1: You said it's like 1883, the Taylor Sheridan show. Is this like the Kids Bop version of 1883?
0: Yes.
1: And that, like, we're taking out
0: all the
1: swears?
0: Disgusting misogyny and all that. Yeah.
1: Yeah.
0: Yeah, yeah, yeah. I think you might like it.
1: Let me say this, though.
0: Okay.
1: I walked in the other night. My wife... I thought we were doing it as a family show because she mentioned to the family, hey, I think you guys would like this. Yeah, turns out that was not what she was communicating. She was watching it on her own in the bedroom.
0: Oh.
1: I walk in. Did I say this correctly? Spoiler. I walk in. She's watching episode 1. Were there like rabid dogs or night
0: There's
1: beasts
0: wolves.
1: That were chasing a woman?
0: Yeah, because they're on the prairie, Steve.
1: Like demonic, kind
0: yeah,
1: of.
0: Yeah, they were like... wolves. They were CGI.
1: Okay.
0: They were wolves. They were after somebody. But Ma showed up with the rifle, so don't worry about it.
1: Wow. Okay, yeah. That's how that ended.
0: Yeah, you should watch it with Lou. I think you guys would like it.
1: She's too far down the path now.
0: Well, it's only 8 episodes.
1: She's probably on episode 4.
0: Okay.
1: I can't jump in midstream.
0: Oh, okay.
1: Stream, right?
0: Yeah.
1: Little House on the Prairie Talk.
0: You got it, buddy.
1: Also, did you see that video of the guy who got seriously injured looking at the bison at Yosemite?
0: He was like a grandpa.
1: Oh, my. I felt so bad
0: for
1: this guy.
0: He went 8 feet in the air. Yeah, I wonder if it was like mating season.
1: I don't know, but it just reminded me, as we talked Little House on the Prairie, if you're at one of those places, I know South Dakota has a lot of these. You see a
0: Wyoming
1: a big animal in their own element. Even a really, really big bison that weighs like, I don't know, 1,000,000 pounds can run very fast.
0: Yes.
1: And can get angry for any reason it wants to and decide that it wants to like toss you up into the air. I mean, that was frightening. Stay in your car is my PSA.
0: You know, I follow a guy on Instagram and he's always like looking for moose. And you could see him like talking to this moose. By the way, I mostly follow animals, people with animals on Instagram. But this guy is like, stay over there. And he could see the moose like giving him side eye, you know, and he'll be like, don't you come near. And then the next thing you know, the camera goes dead.
1: Oh, Lord.
0: And then he'll do a follow up and be like, yeah, I got some injuries. But
1: I saw a woman recently who I think it was a grizzly bear who came upon her on a hike.
0: Yes, I saw that too.
1: Oh my gosh. I was like, watching
0: she had her
1: it.
0: Dog too, I believe.
1: Oh, it was very frightening. It was this thing was coming close, and then she keeps yelling at it more and more as it gets closer. Just remember, wild animals are in fact wild. And you may have read books on them and seen other people's videos when they visited. Just know that if it wants to turn on you, it will. And you will have to deal with those injuries and or death. I'm sorry.
0: Okay. Got real dark there. That's because you watched The Prestige.
1: So, no, Donna.
0: Yeah, because it's dark. Dude.
1: It's
0: so
1: not
0: dark.
1: It's not. The Prestige by Chris Nolan is not dark.
0: It's a dark
1: appearance.
0: Movie and it's the dark arts.
1: It was quite a good movie.
0: Yeah.
1: Yes, you should watch. No, don't.
0: No, I'll watch it.
1: No,
0: I will.
1: Don't.
0: No, I'm going to know.
1: No, because I know what you're going to do. You're going to crap on it. Pardon my French. But that's you know how you don't tell certain people about certain things because you know they're just going to, you know, yuck your yum, so to speak. That's what you're going to do. You're going to come in. You're going to be confused. You're going to feel irritated. And then you're going to be like, yeah, I guess, at the end, whatever the big reveal is.
0: That's right.
1: This is, please don't watch this movie.
0: Okay,
1: ma'am.
0: I won't.
1: It's tough to get you to a 10 on anything.
0: I like Almost Famous. That's a good one. I bet Michael will be a 10 when I watch it.
1: Maybe. I hope it is. Golly, that movie was so good.
0: Thank you.
1: Thanks,
0: good night.
1: Everyone. Good night.
0: All right, well.
1: We got a couple things to get to. There are pants from Zara.
0: That can kill you.
1: That can kill you. Donna's got the story on that. And with that, I did ask on Facebook. I haven't looked yet to see what sort of responses have come in. The question is, has your clothing ever caused you injury? We'll go through those responses when we come back. It is Donna and Steve.
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4: Okay, another old person habit, as outlined by the community of BuzzFeed. 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
0: Really?
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0: Hey, welcome back to the show, you guys. Thanks for joining us on the crazy train. Steve, you shop at Zara on occasion, right?
1: Yeah, it's been a little bit, but yes, I have shopped there several times when I'm trying to
0: be cool,
1: hipper. Yes. And then I look around and I'm like, who are you fooling? They can see you reek of father of four.
0: But that's okay. I mean, this is what we call fast fashion, right?
1: Yes. Yes, it is.
0: Okay. So not like super high quality pieces, but fun stuff. right?
1: Slick stuff, neat stuff, cool stuff.
0: Hey, hold on a second.
15: I like that.
0: Anyway, so they have, this is my jam. They have these flowy wide leg pants and they are going viral because people are tripping over them and they are face planting and people are getting injured and they are posting their injuries. They come in several colors in case you're interested. $45.90. And there is a hashtag right now, Zara Trousers on TikTok. And it's just, like I said, filled with videos of women complaining about it and showing their battle wounds. But this has happened to me before. I've always liked like wide leg, flowy pants. Yes.
1: Yeah.
0: Back in the 90s, I remember I had a pair of pants on. They were like these floral wide leg pants. And it was, I was walking up the steps to my apartment, same thing, face planted. I still have a scar and a bump on my leg from that incident. Yeah, they're, because I tripped over them. So as you're walking, if they go over the top of your shoe, you're going to step on it. And then the next thing you know, the ambulance is coming.
1: Yeah, you got to be careful. Go to, you, maybe in hindsight, you should have taken those to a tailor just to bring them up just a smidge.
0: Yeah, maybe. You know what? I went on a walk the other day with some jeans that are wide leg, and I'm like, I'm just going to cuff these suckers till I get back.
1: There's no shame in cuffing, Donna.
0: Thank you, Steve.
1: People will think you're doing it stylistically, but only you know in your heart that this is for safety. And there's nothing embarrassing about that.
0: Thank you. Anyway.
1: So with the Zara story in mind, our Facebook question today is... Has your clothing ever caused you injury? And boy, am I happy that we asked this question, Donna.
0: Oh, do we have a lot of answers?
1: Yes. Misery loves company. So if you've ever injured yourself with clothing, listen to some of these.
0: Okay.
1: Linda says, and try to imagine
0: Linda.
1: These too. Linda. I was trapped and choking in a sports bra in a Kohl's dressing room. I had to call for an attendant to help get it off.
0: I was waiting for a bra to be one of them.
1: Bras are a prominent feature in these injury situations. Yep. And I think a sports bra in particular that doesn't have the claspy situation. It's
0: right.
1: Not as easy on and off. But can you imagine? You're like, you feel like you're choking in a sports bra. You have to call for an attendant, presumably as part of you is hanging out.
0: Mm-hmm.
1: That's a tough spot. Let's see here. Barb says... I punched myself once in the face putting on my bra.
0: As
1: sorry,
0: one Barb. Does.
1: Sorry, Barb.
0: Yeah, bras.
1: By the way, other people saying that is very common. I have punched myself. Other people coming to Barb's aid. I, too, have punched myself.

0: myself in the face while putting a bra on.
1: You know what? That's one of those things where, let's say I did that. I would wake up the next day and be like, where did I get this bruise? Because it's just like a blip in your day, you know? Right. And then the next thing you know, you've got a shiner.
0: Natalie says, my pajama pants, this is what injured me. I was running and my toe caught in the leg, face planted on the hardwood floor.
1: Mm.
0: That's a tough spot to be in. Tell me if you understand this, Donna. Before a breast reduction back in the 90s, what up, Sue? I had what's known as bra strap gouge.
1: Mm. Mm-hmm.
0: It's a real thing. What do you think that is?
1: I think it's so deep in your skin that it's cutting you or leaving a mark.
0: I was thinking maybe the wiry, claspy parts.
1: That could be as well.
0: Yeah, which reminds me of watching The Prestige, trying to get in and out of those things. Just like, how are we doing this?
1: You strike me as the kind of guy who laughs at people when they fall.
0: Do you mean I strike you as a human with a sense of humor? Yes.
1: Huh.
0: What do you do? Help him?
1: Well, I'm always like, oh my God, are you okay?
0: But immediately, that's got to be mixed in with laughter, like balayage hair. It's all one.
1: I'll tell you what I will laugh at. Somebody walking into a glass door. Now, that's funny.
0: That's one of the funniest things. One of the funniest events. Like, if we're rating or ranking, what are the top five funniest things that you could see? That's in there. That's on the podium, I feel like. Someone walking full bore, willy-nilly. I'm going to leave this store now.
1: You can't fire me. I quit.
0: It is just the best. Even I'll take a screen. I'll take a screen walking is good, too, because it makes a weird noise. The screen bows out. And I like watching people wear the embarrassment. Like, they have to process through, am I going to continue walking? Do I just slide this open?
1: I've seen my dog do that on several occasions.
0: Let's see here. We're talking about ways your clothing has caused you injury. Tiffany speaks on behalf of the people and says, putting on pants while standing is a life or death experience.
1: It is.
0: I think once you get to a certain age in particular, our balance starts to go a little bit. Maybe our core isn't what it used to be. And all you got to do is not get the 1 foot fully through the jean.
1: Uh-huh.
0: And your hands are usually occupied trying to hoist the jeans up. So you could really fall and injure yourself or maybe even die.
1: Why are you looking at me when you say that?
0: You're the only one in the room. I was just...
1: It's fine.
0: Are you safe?
1: I'm safe.
0: I pinched a nerve in my neck taking off a sports bra, says Kimberly.
1: These freaking bras.
0: Man.
1: Right? Somebody do something. Make them better.
0: That is really something. Wayne says a zipper injury.
1: Nope. You got the Frank and the beans.
0: Now, tell me what you think Wayne means here. As written, zipper injury, usually involving the beard.
1: I don't know.
0: I choose to believe face beard. Right? That's a coat thing, right? It's a coat or jacket thing. It's a coat or jacket thing. Right, Donna? Say right.
1: I know. Don't know. Yes, yes, of course. A jacket.
0: One woman sent in a picture of her getting her essentially caught in a scarf where it almost hanged her.
1: Oh, my God.
0: Oh, my word. You got to be very careful.
1: Careful, Carol.
0: Let's see.
1: Take
0: here.
1: Your turn.
0: So many people have punched themselves in the face while doing the bra thing. Have you punched yourself?
1: Yes.
0: When is that happening? I'm trying to think of how bras work, which I've always found pretty complicated, everyone. We should really zipper those things or something. Velcro, for the love. That's the last thing I need, okay? We're reaching and some of the clasps are different. How about a clap-on? Can we do that? Where are our inventors now? Hi, sharks. And then that'd be good.
1: That wouldn't be bad. You know, usually when you're dressed up, like in a really nice dress, and it's tight, and you've got, you know, undergarments that are sucking everything in, that's usually when I punch myself.
0: We have a lot more that we won't be able to get to, but you can go read them on my Facebook page. I'll end with this one. Stephanie says, yes, I did get injured. I jumped off of a boat as it was being towed out of the water, and my swimsuit bottoms got hooked on the boat, stayed stuck there when I jumped down, which gave me, her words, an atomic wedgie ladies' style.
1: Oh, no. Oh, frontal?
0: No. Donna!
1: Sorry. All right, Stormer, you got a hint for a topic for the College of Pop Culture Knowledge?
2: 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If you know who that is, call in now.
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2: And let's take a look at your 5 Eyewitness News Twin Cities weather for this hour. Forecast for the rest of today. Well, folks, we are still in an extreme heat warning till Thursday evening. We are expecting heat indexes over 100 all for the next couple days. So please be careful if you got to be outside. Otherwise, sunshine today with a high of 96. Clear skies tonight with a low of 74. Looking ahead to tomorrow for your Wednesday, partly cloudy. Cloudy sky is also a high of 96. And right now, My Talk, it's 83 and sunny.
13: Where I came from, and I didn't want to write a song.
1: Hey. Welcome back. Thanks for joining us. It is the Donna and Steve Show. We're so happy to have you on board. Do we have a caller on the line?

0: Maplewood, Minnesota this morning. We're saying good morning to Teresa.
1: Maple Grove. Teresa.
2: Hi, guys.
1: How are you?
2: I'm great. I love you guys. You make me smile.
1: Oh, my God. We love you. T-Bone. What's happening in the Grove? T-Nasty.
0: T-Bone accidents. That's probably what's happening in the Grove right now because the streets are so crazy.
1: Yeah. Oh, yeah, yeah. It's the Bermuda Triangle of the Twin Cities.
3: Yeah. Have you ever known anyone to go into the shops at Arbor Lakes and make it out, Teresa?
2: Well, I do live right there, so I know the secret ways to get there.
3: Oh. Hey, you ever eaten at Pittsburgh Blue?
0: Oh, that's a good one.
2: Yeah, long time ago, but it's good.
3: I've never eaten there.
0: I went there a birthday dinner when I was like 14 years old, if I'm not mistaken.
3: Oh, really? Like for your birthday?
0: Yeah.
3: Oh, like, hey, you're a big boy now, eat a steak?
0: Problem is, I got a French dip sandwich. I didn't order a steak.
3: That's okay.
1: That counts. Okay. Hey, how about those windmills, huh?
2: Oh, yeah.
3: I wonder if we're all really pro windmill or not. We got some out here, and I don't know. I don't know. Like, do you think,
1: I'm doing something with the energy, Sitch.
3: Yes.
2: Yeah, I don't really get it, but I can see them from where I live. So, I've just moved from that side to the lake side, so now I face Central Park.
3: Oh, that's fun,
2: yeah, Donna. Really,
1: and I'm Donna Valentine.
3: Just say something. Well, that's great. What are you doing next in your day? And then we really must get going. What's happening next for you, Teresa?
1: You're moving.
2: I'm moving from the third floor to the second floor. So I've been doing that for about 72 hours now.
1: Oh my gosh, you're kidding.
2: I know, it's crazy, but I just took a break because I love listening to you guys, and you make my day every day.
1: Aw,
3: thank you so much, Teresa. High five. I just felt like it wouldn't have been appropriate for me to kiss there. No,
1: probably not. Right, probably wonderful. Not.
0: Yeah, all right. No.
3: Firm platonic handshake, Teresa, me to you. Now
1: all right,
3: go
1: she's on my team. Get out of here.
3: Okay, whatever.
2: Yeah, I don't know. It's a hard one.
1: What's the topic again?
3: Rosie,
0: I haven't given. Well, I have. Oh.
3: Sorry.
1: Please,
3: no, wait,
1: bro. Spoiler alert.
0: Bro.
1: Jeez.
3: Let's do it again.
0: Stepping on my touchdown call, bro.
3: Hey, Stormer, what is today's topic?
0: Well, our topic for the game today, guys. Well, this comedian and actress actually, she had a really popular and influential daytime talk show on TV for about 6 years. But then in 2002, she realized that she had over $100 million in the bank. And she decided to quit her show after that. She said, yeah, I just want to spend more time with the kids. I want to go to softball games. I want to go to school plays. And I was just like, I have enough money. I'm going to be just fine with $100 million.
1: Yeah, girl.
0: That actress and comedian is Rosie O'Donnell.
1: Woo!
0: Steve mentioned it earlier, though. Yeah, Rosie O'Donnell trivia today for the game.
1: Okay.
3: All right. I think this is going to be a pretty even
1: fight. Yeah, I think
3: here.
1: So. Okay.
3: All right. Good luck, Teresa. Good luck, Donna. Call me when it's my time.
1: Okay. Will do.
0: All right. Sounds good. Steve is leaving the room. And Teresa, I'm going to put you on hold really quick. Maybe you got time to go grab a drink at the Lookout Bar out there in Maple Grove. Oh, that's one of my favorite bars here in town. All right, Donna, you ready for some Rosie O'Donnell trivia?
1: Yes.
0: Let's begin with this first question here. All right. Rosie O'Donnell played Betty Rubble in a 1994 movie based on this classic Hanna-Barbera cartoon.
1: The Flintstones.
0: She appeared in this 1992 baseball movie.
1: League of Their Own.
0: And she appeared in a season 4 episode of this 2026 Emmy-nominated comedy.
1: 2026 Emmy-nominated comedy?
0: Mm-hmm.
1: Say the whole question.
0: She appeared in a season 4 episode of this 2026 Emmy-nominated comedy.
1: That could be anything. I don't know where it aired. I don't know who's in it.
0: Who are some of your Emmy nominees this year?
1: I don't know. The Abbott Elementary.
0: Okay. I think you snuck that in just in time. All right. Let's bring Teresa back into the convo here. All right, Teresa. You heard my Rosie O'Donnell questions. You heard Donna's answers. Would you like to change any of her answers?
2: What was the third one again about the Emmy show?
0: I cannot repeat the questions.
1: Oh, man.
2: Oh, okay.
1: But no, I can.
0: I mean, technically you can. I just can't.
1: She was in a 2026 Emmy-nominated comedy.
2: And you guessed which one?
0: You can say it.
1: I guessed Abbott Elementary.
2: Oh, yeah, that sounds right.
1: Yeah. Steve won't get it. It doesn't matter. Hmm. All right.
0: Okay.
1: Come on, Steve.
0: All right. Thank you so
1: much,
0: Teresa. I'm going to put you on hold one more time.
1: Steve.
0: Let's bring Steve back now. There he is.
3: Oh.

0: She just slapped you.
1: Donna.
2: It's called fake slapping.
1: She was pantomiming. I believe it was playful. In
2: slap it. Bop it.
0: Punch it. Oh.
2: Eat it.
1: We should get a bop it.
2: Tap it.
1: That'd be
2: I would
1: fun for
2: love
1: a commercial break. Yes. You know what?
2: I'm getting a bop it today.
1: Yeah, thank you. I was okay. going to say, can you all buy right. this one, please?
2: Okay, I'll do it.
1: Thank you, ma'am.
2: All right,
0: Steve. Again, we are doing Rosie O'Donnell trivia. Donna and Teresa just had their turn. It is your turn now. Are you ready?
1: I am ready.
0: Let's begin with this first question here. All right, Rosie O'Donnell played Betty Rubble in a 1994 movie based off this classic Hanna-Barbera cartoon.
1: The Flintstones.
0: She appeared in this 1992 baseball movie.
1: A League of Their Own.
0: And she appeared in a season 4 episode of this 2026 Emmy-nominated comedy.
1: D-word. Nobody watches anything anymore. This is unfair. Say the bear. Hacks. Hacks! I'm going Hacks. I think it's Hacks. Oh my gosh, I hope it's Hacks. Donna, is it Hacks?
2: I don't know.
0: All right, time is up. Let's bring Teresa back
2: on,
0: in
2: T-Bone!
0: Here, and let's see who gets to spin the wheel today, you guys. Question number one. Rosie O'Donnell played Betty Rubble in a 1994 movie based off this classic Hanna-Barbera cartoon. You all said Flintstones. Meet the Flintstones. Correct answer
2: the
0: is...
2: modern.
1: Stone Age family.
0: I didn't know the rest. That's why I stopped working.
1: From the town of Barbara, there are things that are history.
0: Here we go. Let's
2: I don't know the facts.
1: Let's go.
2: Courtesy of rest your feet.
1: Could you guess the
2: Flintstones?
1: When you're
2: have a yabba dabba doo time.
0: A yabba doo time. Have a yabba day.
2: We'll have a gay old time.
1: Donna.
2: What? Oh, is it because I said gay old time?
1: You know who I'd cast you as in that movie?
2: You know what? I'm having a gay old time right now. What?
1: Dino.
2: I would love to. Bah, bah, bah, bah, bah.
1: Yeah.
2: Bah.
1: Your neck, I'm thinking.
2: You're Bam like Bam. You're just running around willy-nilly.
1: Let me tell you
2: stuff
1: about Bam Bam. The fact that Barney and Betty, what pushover parents, like, how about a little Law and Order? That guy was nuts. He should have been in juvie. Bam Bam.
2: I know. And Pebbles. Goo goo gaga.
1: Yeah, it's like, okay.
2: And then he's like, bam, bam.
1: Yeah, he's abusive. She's playing the dits, but she should know better.
2: She's playing the dits.
1: Right?
2: She's a baby.
1: Oh, really, Donna?
0: Well, the correct answer was the Flintstones. You guys were on the board. Good job.
2: All right, big money.
0: Question number two. Rosie O'Donnell appeared in this 1992 baseball movie. You all said A League of Their Own. Correct answer is, there's no crying in baseball. League of Their Own. Good job. Final question here. Rosie O'Donnell appeared in a season 4 episode of this 2026 Emmy-nominated comedy. Donna and Teresa, you said Abbott Elementary. Indeed, one of the nominees for comedy this year.
1: Good
0: Steve,
1: answer.
0: You said Hacks. Also one of the nominees.
1: See what it is. I really think, I have no idea. Don, are you confident in your answer?
2: No.
1: Oh, okay, good.
0: Okay. And the correct answer is Hacks. You got it,
2: wow,
0: Steve. And that means
2: son of
0: you
2: a biscuit
0: are our winner today.
2: No.
0: In this edition of the College of Pop Culture Knowledge, the Rosie O'Donnell version.
2: Did you
1: hey,
2: guess
1: Teresa,
2: that?
1: I guessed it. I don't know. Comedy,
2: I watched
1: hacks,
2: the whole
1: female
2: freaking series. Don't remember Rosie O'Donnell in
1: this
2: it.
1: This is why I don't love the. I question the quality of your reviews of things sometimes because you'll miss like major facts.
2: You can't even tell when something is dark lighting wise.
1: Donna, I think you have glaucoma. I'm saying that as a friend who loves you.
2: You have glaucoma.
0: Your brightness on your TV might also be an issue,
1: yeah,
0: which we've discussed before.
1: Yes.
2: Nuts.
1: I mean, oh, Jesus.
2: Just chill out, guys.
1: She thinks the Prestige was shot in black and white. I can't
2: All right.
1: help this
2: T-Bone, woman. Do you want to spin the wheel?
1: Yes.
3: Yes.
2: Here we go. Right.
1: Put your back into it.
3: Here you go. I'm kind of weak for moving, but here you go.
1: Make a noise.
0: All right, great.
1: I need a noise.
0: And today's game for Steve Patterson was words.
2: Dun, dun, dun. Yes!
0: He got 10 points yesterday, but he's losing 1 point today.
1: Yay. Why am I cheering?
0: I don't know why you're cheering. You're dropping down to 274 points. Well, Donna, is that 227 still?
2: Whatever.
1: Thank you, Teresa, for calling. Thanks for listening
2: Teresa.
1: To our show, and good luck with the rest of the move.
3: All right. Have a great day, guys.
2: You too. Okay.
3: Thank you. Bye-bye.
2: Bye.
1: It got cold at the end, don't you think?
2: Yeah, she was like...
0: Yeah, she was like, annoyed with us. Yeah,
2: she hates us.
1: Like, I'm calling KDWB. I'm going to win something.
2: Quickie, for funsies.
0: Yes.
2: And then we got to go.
0: Yes, here we go. All right. Rosie O'Donnell appeared in a stage production of this 1971 musical. This musical was made into a film in
1: Steve.
0: I'm
1: going to say Cats.
0: Is it Cats? It is not Meow. Cats, Donna, you get to listen to the rest of the clues in their entirety.
2: Big money.
0: If you so choose. You don't have to.
1: You don't have to, Donna.
2: I'm going to.
0: Okay, let me start clue number two over because I did not finish it.
2: Okay.
0: This musical was made into a film in 1978.
2: Okay.
0: That film starred Olivia Newton-John
2: Donna.
0: And John Travolta.
2: Okay, Grease.
0: It
2: all
0: is
2: right,
0: Grease. Woo! Yeah, all right, Donna, you're getting an extra point today.
2: Thank
0: up
2: you.
0: To 228. But Steve's at 274, but, you know, whatever.
2: It's fine. Everything is fine, guys.
1: Coming up, we have got a, you know, it's funny. There's a hack for you. I read this, the headline of the hack, as I was sitting the way that they tell you not to sit.
2: On the toilet?
1: No, Donna. Not on the
2: Okay.
1: Donna will tell us how you shouldn't sit for too long.
2: And I'm doing
1: it. Issues. That was why. That was what I just said. And then I have a list of dishonest but effective parenting hacks. Essentially, the lies we tell our kids just to get through the day.
2: Okay.
1: We will get to those when we return. It's Donna and Steve.
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5: They were already engaged. I know that. I'm not saying they weren't today.
6: You know, so funny. If you were asked me tomorrow and I was in a different mood, I might love it. And today, I hate it. Is that
5: you should
6: weird?
5: Try doing a show with you. 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
6: 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A.K.A. Crazy.
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1: She said, feel the beat.
2: All right. Hey, guys. Welcome back to the show. It is the Donna and Steve show. We're having so much fun.
3: You're like,
2: what were you going to say? I'm like, what?
3: You're just so good.
2: The goddess? What was the word?
3: Yes. Yes. I was going to say, you look like you would be in an Herbal Essences commercial.
2: Thank you. That's a weird thing to say, but I accept. Thank you.
3: Thank you.
2: Hey, everybody, uncross your legs.
3: I read that headline as I was crossing my legs this morning. I was in full crisscross applesauce.
2: Were you crisscross applesauce or were you just leg over leg?
3: I was crisscross applesauce.
2: In that chair?
3: Leg. Yeah. Well,
2: I think crisscross applesauce is okay.
3: Sweet.
2: It's when you're sitting like this. Which
3: yeah,
2: is,
3: so this is one leg over the other leg, knee over knee, essentially.
2: Which is how I always sit. Hey, stop it. Sorry,
3: yes,
2: I was talking to my imaginary friend.
3: That's okay, Donna.
2: Thanks. So I think one of the reasons we sit like that is because I don't know if it supports your body a little more, especially if you're leaning toward a computer. But if that's your go-to position all day, it can lead to muscle stiffness, aches and pains, and crossing your legs can also cause a temporary bump in your blood pressure, which is why doctors always say put uncross your legs when they're taking your blood pressure. But crossing your legs is fine. Just don't do it for too long. Don't stay in any one position for a long time. And physical therapists recommend getting up and moving about every 30 minutes.
3: Huh.
2: Goodbye.
3: Wonder how often, I'd like to track that, how often I get up during the day. How many times I sit down. I'd like a lot more of my life tracked just for a day, just to know the averages.
2: Do you track your steps?
3: No, not really. Occasionally I'll look. But, you know, I don't always have my phone on me, and so you really need a wearable to get an accurate read on that, and I don't have a wearable.
2: Okay. All right. But you carry your phone everywhere you go.
3: Not everywhere, Donna.
2: Okay. Oh. Well, if you're getting up and going to the fridge, I think you can add 6 steps to your total. Let's see. I'm doing about a couple miles every day.
3: What are those steps? I'll pull mine up too.
2: Let's compare
3: our health.
2: For example,
3: on our bones.
2: On Sunday, no, I'm not shooting for the 10,000 steps. I'm just doing my thing, living my life. I did 2.7 miles, 7,157 steps.
3: Okay. My highest step count in the last week was last Thursday, July 9th.
2: How many?
3: 7,000.
2: That's great.
3: No, but here's the thing. When I walk on a treadmill, I set this phone down. It's off of my body. It's on the treadmill.
2: Okay. I really think it's still...
3: No, Donna. Come on, man.
2: Come on, man.
3: Look, imagine this is a treadmill
2: screen,
3: folks,
2: okay? Folks!
3: Folks, knocking around.
2: Okay. Donna, well, put it in your back pocket.
3: No, but I'm just showing you. Like, when you set it down...
2: I understand. It doesn't just,
3: I don't
2: not
3: think
2: an
3: you
2: idiot.
3: Do understand. Well, you kinda.
2: I got it. You said if it's not on my person, then it's not the. And I
3: but
2: thought.
3: But then you followed up and said, I think if you're on the treadmill, it's still kind of tracking. Why? Just because it knows
2: it's
3: I'm
2: in,
3: walking nearby?
2: Because it's right next to you.
3: No, it's that's not how it works, though.
2: Okay.
3: Folks.
2: That's
3: why I'm mansplaining this to you.
2: I got it the first time.
3: I don't think you did.
2: I'm just playing devil's advocate. All right, let me see. I'm gonna walk. Okay, hold on. Here we go. I'm pretending I'm on the treadmill, okay?
3: Oh, look at you.
2: Let's see.
3: To see if it is tracking it in real time. Okay, this is good. I think there's an element of like refreshing that you have to do.
2: Oh, yeah.
3: Oh, I've only done 518 steps today. Why?
2: Okay, so it's tracking me right now. Now I'm gonna put it down, everybody. This is great radio. Here we go.
3: Are you now testing to see if it still is tracking while it's laying on the table?
2: Yes, and it is.
3: I don't think it is.
2: Yeah, I'm watching it. 43:20. Hold on. It did.
3: Are you sure it wasn't just
2: Catching up?
3: Yeah,
2: Donna. Yeah, maybe.
3: Hey, man.
2: Maybe you're right.
3: Folks! I'm four out.
2: All right.
3: Thank you.
2: Well, put it in your pocket, okay? There.
3: I was watching a video.
2: I'm saying, but you could put it in your pocket while you're watching a video. Oh, you're watching a video on your phone. Why would you do that? Why wouldn't you just sync up to the TVs?
3: Hey.
2: Oh, because you're watching like YouTube or something.
3: Yeah, okay. I don't want to watch CNBC necessarily.
2: Okay.
3: I don't want to talk with you about this part anymore. You know, because then I feel
2: you
3: like your gas. No,
2: the feeling is mutual.
3: Donna.
2: You're
3: gaslighting me midway through because you're asking a weird question. And then I'm like, well, no, it's not like that. And then you're like, yeah, I know that. You're a gaslighter guy.
2: You are emotionally abusive.
3: Oh, now she's doing it again. She's standing and walking.
2: I just want to make sure.
3: Yeah, okay. It's just,
2: no, I'm going to trip on my pants now. All right. How's it going over there?
3: Well, that sounded like a question, but just well.
2: Oh, got it. Oh, good to hear.
3: Parents are sharing their unhinged but effective household hacks when it comes to dealing with the kids throughout the day. These are essentially just the little white lies that parents will sometimes tell just to make it through a day. For instance, you've heard of some of these before, like they're one of my all-time favorites. I've never used it. But parents saying that the ice cream truck only plays music when they're sold out. So that way the kids, they hear the ice cream truck music, and then you have conditioned them to think, oh, yeah.
2: Oh, no.
3: That's their out of ice cream song. Oh, I'm so sorry.
2: Oh.
3: Boy, we haven't seen the ice cream truck in our neighborhood much this year, only a couple times.
2: I haven't seen it at all, and we have a lot of kids in our neighborhood.
3: I should also mention it's not an ice cream truck. It's more of an ice cream rundown van that if it was in another state, probably wouldn't have passed inspection.
2: Yeah.
3: You know, some states you have to get your car inspected every year.
2: Yes, you do.
3: Just to pass inspection.
2: Yeah, I remember doing that growing up.
3: We live in a lawless state. You just drive whatever the hell you want.
2: Yeah, but they charge us so much.
3: Oh, my gosh.
2: I can't even believe. Why are we paying so much for our tabs?
3: I don't know.
2: Well, I mean, it's hundreds of dollars. First time I got that bill, I thought it was going to be $68 or $138.
3: Instead, it was like $590.
2: Correct.
3: Yeah.
2: And I'm like, well, who saw this coming?
3: Well, Donna, I don't follow the news much anymore, but I think we can rest assured knowing that that money is being put to good use.
2: We do have nice parks and roads.
3: I was more so saying it as a punchline.
2: Oh. I mean, I feel like we have very nice.
3: We do. Yeah.
2: Stuff. Yeah. Expensive.
3: Oh, that's nice. Back to my list. Some other things that you can say to people have fessed up to saying these things to their kids. Little white lies, the parenting hacks. Oh, Paw Patrol is asleep. Can I watch Paw Patrol? They're asleep.
2: That's good.
3: Can you
2: believe
3: it? It's past their bedtime. Oh, the park is closed. You know why? The ducks are charging admission now. We can't stop there. And I don't know if they mean actual ducks. Or the yellow ducks that you rock back and forth. Because
2: those
3: at our parks. Oh, you know what? The restaurant ran out of french fries. We can't even. Oh, bummer. We're here at the wrong time. I'm sorry.
2: Yeah,
3: these are lies.
2: These are good. I wouldn't call them lies. I'd call them fibs.
3: Okay, they're lies. What about the mannequins are watching? Did your parents ever tell you that in stores? Hey, the mannequins are watching. Good behavior if you leave this section.
2: No, that's scary. That's okay. Creepy. Let's not do that one.
3: How about the grocery store? The cameras, they have cameras up and they call Santa.
2: That's good. That's good.
3: Sometimes you just gotta.
2: I have a friend who told her teenage daughter that. The first time that you have sex, you poop yourself.
3: While
2: I think it was effective.
3: While I am old-fashioned, by many measures and do appreciate someone talking about the power of abstinence. I don't know if that's the right method or not. And then what's this person doing now on their wedding night? Honey, please. Would you like some champagne? No, Pepto. Pepto-Bismol. He pours the bubbly into a champagne glass.
2: We gotta go.
3: All right.
4: I might take my mind off things.
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15: I need to know everything that there is to know.
0: Well, heated rivalry star Hudson Williams told off a group of autograph hounds who followed him to a private residence in Paris for his signature. The confrontation was captured in a now viral video shared on social media yesterday. As Williams stepped out of a car, someone handed him pictures and asked for a signature. Williams, clearly upset, told them, "Guys, you just followed me to my residence." And as the group tried to apologize for following him, Williams then snatched the photos out of their hands and then tried to burn the photos with a lighter. Clearly, these fans stepped over the line, and Hudson Williams did not like that. And so, kind of an awkward situation there. Folks, don't follow celebrities to their houses. That's just creepy, and that's just weird. I know we love celebrities, but don't love them that much. And that's not love. That's just weird. Just don't do that kind of stuff. In some other news, Pop House Entertainment has announced a partnership with legendary British heavy metal band Iron Maiden, acquiring a stake in the publishing and master music rights and the name, image, and likeness rights as well. Billboard reports that Pop House has acquired a 50% stake in the assets. And for the sake of context, Pop House paid upward of nearly $300 million for a similar deal with Kiss, although the percentage is unclear and we don't know exactly how much they paid for the Iron Maiden catalog, but just another example of some big musical acts selling off their musical rights. And finally, a fifth Hotel Transylvania film titled The Haunting of Hotel Transylvania is coming to theaters on October 8th. The original Hotel Transylvania debuted in 2012 and grossed $355 million worldwide at the box office, and the film's success launched a global franchise spawning the sequels like Hotel Transylvania 2, 3, Summer Vacation, and Hotel Transylvania Transformania. All right, that'll wrap up the dirt for this hour. For more entertainment news, go to mytalk1071.com. 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

0: moth to a... How about the life of a moth?
1: Welcome back to the show, everybody. Life of a moth. What's your deal?
0: I had that song, like a moth to a flame, right?
1: Yeah.
0: I mean, how about a moth? A moth is like, oh, hey, that looks so bright. I want the light. I want the light burned alive. And I think there are some comparisons to humans, right? We're searching for something, and then we go toward the wrong thing, and it actually ends up burning us up. Maybe not physically, but from the inside out. Degrading things. Not giving you the thing you were looking for. Hey, Donna. If Mel Robbins said it, you would have yes-anded that. Boy, I hope we meet Mel Robbins someday, and I'll maybe be like, she didn't finish your book. She said you could have wrapped it up after a chapter.
1: You know, I think she would appreciate that. Love the glasses.
0: Glasses are a great thing.
1: Love it. Love it. Makes everyone look smarter.
0: Yeah.
1: Or more interested. I think it makes people look more interested in something like, what's that you say now?
0: Oh, no,
1: glasses go
0: glasses on.
1: Oh, really?
0: I don't know if it's actually having the effect that you might think. I don't think, oh, wow, that person suddenly just like went all Clark Kent on me and now they're Superman. It's
1: no, look
0: like,
1: at me.
0: Oh,
1: look at me. I'm like, dummy,
0: vision.
1: Jersey, public school system. Look at me now. Harvard University.
0: Oh, geez. If that's what you think the Walmart readers are doing for you, who am I to get in your way? Harvard, she says. What a dope. This is like when Donna says, certainly. She thinks all these little hacks help people take her more seriously. I do need a good book recommendation.
1: For your trip?
0: No, just in general. I just need a good book.
1: Okay.
0: I've been scrolling too much, looking at just short videos. I need to like sit and just like read. Reading is nice because you just you sink into something.
1: What are you looking for? Are you looking for Anthony Hopkins' book you had mentioned wanting to read that?
0: I do keep thinking of that book. I like memoirs. I do.
1: Okay. I like novels. I prefer a novel.
0: Yeah. I hear that. Yeah, I don't know.
1: Yeah, my reading kind of slowed down a little bit.
0: I know, a lot of it.
1: Do you know why, though?
0: It was so hot. It was so impressive.
1: Because it was winter, and I was hunkered down. And now there's things to be done. There's lawn to be taken care of. There's a deck to be built. There's, you know, there's flowers and watering stuff. And blah, blah, blah, blah. Walks to be had.
0: Okay.
1: Bozy, bozy, bop.
0: Don't you still spend a fair amount of time in your home? Alone?
1: I do, but not as much as in the winter. I was super, what's the word? I was nesting quite a bit.
0: Huga.
1: Okay, that.
0: Yeah.
1: You're chuggy.
0: No.
1: Huga.
0: Huga. Huga.
1: Huga chuck.
0: Hooga shaka, hooga, hooga.
1: All right. Anyway, hey, did you happen to see Tom Cruise's movie trailer for his upcoming film? I think it comes out in October. It's called Digger.
0: No, I haven't.
1: You got to get a load of this. We can't play the trailer because there's a lot of profanity. But you got to just watch it with the sound off for a minute.
0: I am right.
1: This is
0: now.
1: Great. So good.
0: Heavy prosthetics. He looks like a very old man. It's almost giving a little. Who do you play in Tropic Thunder?
1: Oh, yeah.
0: Les Grossman?
1: Yes. It's given a little Les Grossman, more Grossman, actually. See what I did there?
0: I love that, Donna. Yes.
1: Yeah, it's incredible.
0: John Goodman is in it as well.
1: Yeah, it's a good cast.
0: What is the premise?
1: I think it has to do with either a glacier or an iceberg and saving the world. I don't know.
0: I am intrigued by what I'm seeing because it looks so odd.
1: It is odd. It is science fiction-y, kind of.
0: Someone in the comments on YouTube of the trailer of Tom Cruise's new movie, Digger, said, Tom Cruise soft launching his relationship with old age. That's funny. Oh, somebody else. Les Grossman walked so Digger could run. Jesse Plemons is in this as well.
1: Yeah. Everything is really weird.
0: Finally, a movie where Tom Cruise's most dangerous stunt is raw, unfiltered acting.
1: Okay.
0: Somebody else said, I love how every once in a while Tom Cruise just does a movie that's just like, oh yeah, I can actually do whatever I want.
1: Yeah, pretty much. He's just bonkers. But it looks really, you know, it's kind of got Tarantino vibes to the, like the artwork towards the end. Yeah, I think it has to do with like the world ending or something like that.
0: Oh, okay.
1: I don't know. I could be wrong. That's the vibe I'm getting.
0: Very, very interesting. A weird cat is in this movie as well.
1: Yep. That's his little baby.
0: Wow. Fun. Thank you, Donna.
1: You're welcome.
0: When's it coming out?
1: I believe it's October. Digger. Oh, it's called Digger.
0: Okay. October 2nd.
1: Okay.
0: That's what I'm seeing.
1: Hey, that could be our movie, guys. What do you say?
0: Sure.
1: Okay.
0: Let me see.
1: Dude, you got to go to the drive-in this summer.
0: No, I don't think I want to.
1: Why would you, like, rob your children of that experience? They're going away. They're never going to have this again.
0: My kids or the drive-ins?
1: I think the drive-ins are going to be going away. There's only a couple left.
0: Yeah. You know, usually this is something I would really do. I like to project my nostalgia onto my children and hope that they find the memory that I had of a thing as equally important. But maybe as a sign of growth. Wow.
1: No, I know what it is. It's because I'm suggesting it.
0: No, it's not that. It's not that.
1: What is it?
0: I just...
1: You bring your own snacks. Yeah. I'm going to text Lou.
0: Please never.
1: I think
0: text
1: she will
0: her
1: love
0: anything.
1: This idea.
0: I don't know. What about the bugs, Donna? The bugs.
1: Stay in the car. Put the air on.
0: Oh, wow. Hi, everyone. I guess I made them freaking money now. What, do I turn my radio station?
1: Yeah.
0: Huh.
1: Yeah. You put it to a certain frequency and you just sit and you chill.
0: I feel like there's going to be a lot of bad views if you're all in the car.
1: Okay, so take some lawn chairs. Stop fighting this.
0: I'm just walking through some logistical things. That's all.
1: You could get some lawn chairs. You could have a cooler. They will love it. Okay, guess what? Auntie Donna's taking them.
0: No, because you'll have them go see like Debbie Does Dallas or something.
1: What?
0: You have very bad taste in family movies.
1: I'll find something good.
0: My mom said, tell Donna I will take them to the movies while we are in Alaska.
1: Yes, Jane. That's awesome.
0: Providing it's not 85 or 95 degrees.
1: Okay, that's fair.
0: Everybody has...
1: That's fair.
0: Everybody has their stipulations.
1: Okay.
0: Thank you, Donna. Thank you for every thing you've suggested so far.
1: Okay.
0: If you've noticed a little dip in people's social media posts, it's not your imagination. There was an interesting study that was done about that. And I have a take on this. I think I am seeing how social media has changed over the last about 5+ years. Also, have you noticed on social media the rise of what they call the loneliness influencer? I think you might be into this, Donna, and it's I don't mean that as a dig. I think you might actually like this. I'll explain what it is when we come back. We got some studies. It's Donna and Steve on My Talk.
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3: Tom Hardy has now come to an agreement with the producers of Mobland, and he will be back for season 3. This happened, you may remember, the name Jez Butterworth, because how could you forget?
4: I can't.
3: You can't forget the name.
4: I would like to forget.
3: You would, but you can't. Jez Butterworth is one of the... Is the showrunner Jez Butterworth. I just have to keep saying it.
4: It's not real.
3: It's not a real name.
4: Stop saying it. It's not real. It's
3: weird.
4: You have like a weird kink around it. You just want to say Jez Butterworth around two women, and it's uncomfortable.
3: It's a great name.
2: 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My Talk 107.1. 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

0: You know what we need to do? We need to do one of those discos again, you know, with the silent disco.
1: Yeah.
0: That's fun.
1: You'll have that opportunity.
0: Will I?
1: I think maybe on our cruise to Alaska. I think I'll set that one out. I've done multiple silent discos.
0: Okay.
1: First couple I did back in 2017 and 18. It was my first time ever experiencing them. If you've never had a silent disco, it's where they give you headphones. You only hear the music. And you can choose the channel, pop music, current, old school hits, you know, whatever it might be. And everybody's dancing together, and you can tell what channel everybody's on based on the color on their headphones. It's a really, really fun concept that I think they should do silent discos at weddings. Here's how you do it. You keep house music on the whole time, you know, kind of like the Sinatra-y kind of stuff.
0: Sure.
1: So that the older crowd who might not want to get out and dance or like the music is loud can still have easy conversation. And then everybody who wants to dance goes and does the headphones on the dance floor.
0: That's
1: cute. That's a great idea, right?
0: You know, that might even be a fun concept for a competition series.
1: What?
0: I think there could be some kind of dance competition series.
1: Keep going.
0: That's as far as I've gotten.
1: That's so vague. What do you mean?
0: I don't know. It's up to you to finish it. I'm giving you the idea. I give the seedling, you water it.
1: This is like me saying, I feel like this is a good concept for a game where like you have to guess the price of things. Like do you, when you say it's
0: a like a dance competition.
1: I think they have those.
0: But not for silent disco.
1: How would that work for the television audience?
0: That's a great question.
1: Ma'am, are you taking questions? Wait a minute.
0: Hold on. Let me think.
1: Okay.
0: Let me think. Maybe it's not a television competition. Maybe it's a...
1: I definitely think that we should scale this back from television. I think there's going to be quite a disconnect for the
0: This is a live come to this Say event more. Competition.
1: Ladies and gentlemen, a live come to this event competition. Hang on, I'm just putting this all into marketing speak while you go. Keep going. You're on fire.
0: I'm putting my glasses on so I become smart again.
1: Yes, these are the $4.86 ones you got at Walmart.
0: They may have been $10.
1: Okay, so I guess that raise kicked in then, Queen.
0: Okay.
1: What if we instead, I'm not trying to be combative here.
0: Yeah, you're not really doing the yes and thing as much as I am lately.
1: I'm sorry, but I think it's a bad idea.
0: You're probably right.
1: Why did we move so quickly past the wedding idea? That's where I've said for years the silent disco would be great because then it allows everybody to have their cake and eat it too. People want to stay and talk can do that without having to talk so loud after Crazy in Love by Beyonce and Jay-Z. It's just chill, standards music. And then you want to enter the party? Throw them headphones back on. I know the bride got her hair done, but it's now the pictures have been done now. We're getting close to taking our hair down, you know? That's what it
0: you
1: should be.
0: You sound really old. You're like that little baby with the headphones on at the concert.
1: That little baby.
0: You know, to protect his ears, it's like, you're that baby in your mommy's arms.
1: Hey, Mom.
0: Hey, Mom.
1: Hey, Mom. I called you Mom. Yesterday, I walked out during a commercial break. Lou said something, and I said, Donna, or Lou. All you women exasperating me.
0: Oh, man.
1: Yeah, I think that you just got canceled by the sensory sensitive community. And I stand with them canceling you. Some people don't like loud noises and need to wear those earphones for their own comfort.
0: Okay.
1: Why are you like this towards so many communities?
0: I'm not going to fall for this.
1: Donna, what are you typing right now?
0: I'm typing things that
1: What did you type?
0: I am handing in my resignation.
1: And then Stormer immediately cues, celebrate good times, come on!
0: Which is a wedding standard.
1: It is a wedding standard.
0: But please, keep it in your headphones. We don't want to upset Grandpa.
1: Very quickly, to put this to bed, We're really off topic. Can we cancel one wedding song? Can we vote on having one
0: yes,
1: wedding
0: celebrate.
1: Song
0: celebrate. Done.
1: Oh, wow.
0: And was shout.
1: You don't like shout?
0: Oh, you make me wanna a little bit softer now.
1: That's
0: a little
1: so
0: bit
1: fun.
0: Softer now.
1: And then a little bit louder now. A little bit louder now. Come on, Donna.
0: It's a little long in the tooth.
1: I understand, but I feel like that's withstood the test of time fairly well. I don't want the electric slide to go anywhere. I love that. That's a nice time for. There are some dances that really help the uncoordinated white people.
0: That's right.
1: The electric slide is one of them, but nothing better, really. I'm sure the hokey pokey, but we're not doing that at weddings anymore. The cha-cha slide.
0: Macarena.
1: If ever there was a song that was intended for uncoordinated white dancers, it was the cha-cha. He is telling you what to do.
0: Yeah, you're right.
1: Right foot one time. Left foot two times.
0: Yeah.
1: To the left. I mean, they're telling us the direction.
0: You're right.
1: So we need that one. That helps us to get a little confidence. Maybe Who Let the Dogs Out? We could do without that.
0: Yeah,
1: maybe.
0: How about The Roof? The Roof. The Roof is on fire. We don't need it to burn. We don't need swearing at our wedding.
1: Thank you very much.
0: Thank you.
1: Okay.
0: Those are good. How about the
1: accomplished.
0: The bunny hop? Do you remember the bunny hop?
1: Oh, yeah.
0: Right?
1: Wait, like...
0: No, that's the ducky dance. That's the chicken dance.
1: Yeah.
0: That's a good one.
1: Yeah, but put me in roller skates for that one, right? Because they do that and the hokey pokey together. It's like such a sweet mashup. And then you're doing the limbo later. Bleep. More people should get married at roller rinks.
0: I like that. I like that.
2: And I really like that.
3: How long's it been, old girl?
0: I love the enunciation on that. And I really
2: like that.
1: This is your boyfriend. You have to defend him. Donna, we screwed up this whole segment.
0: You did.
1: Huh?
0: Okay, if you've noticed a dip in people's social media posts, it is not your imagination, okay? People are dipping out. They're feeling like it's work. They're feeling like posting, updating. What do you call it when you give it like a status? You give
1: it like a status update.
0: Yes.
1: Those are, you know what? And here's how I think we've all experienced this shift. People are posting less on social media, but they're posting less of those, you know, those updates and things like that. Now we've really shifted into... There's the creator content, and then most of us are just the audience to that. It used to be people updating in type, right?
0: Yes.
1: Having lasagna again, if you are what you eat, whatever. Now, it's you better be coming with some interesting video. It better have a good hook. I want the captions on. Give me a music. You know, it's all so produced.
0: Yes.
1: That fewer people have the energy, desire, or the creative fire to try to create content. But I think though we're posting less, the consumption is through the roof.
0: Yes.
1: So it seems.
0: We're reading more, we're consuming more.
1: Yes, we're going through reels for 45 minutes.
0: Yes.
1: And like, oh my gosh, I need to like look at the sun again or touch grass. I've been on social for a long time. But most of us just want to be entertained as opposed to entertaining.
0: That's right, Steve. And I'm glad you're still entertaining.
1: Hey, thanks, Donna.
0: Thank you, sir.
1: Where can the folks follow me?
0: The Steve Patterson.
1: Hey, Donna. Thanks for the shout-out, bro.
4: Where talk is fun.
5: Oh, my. This is truly delightful.
4: My talk. Everything entertainment.
1: What's up, friends? Hey, it's Stevie Boy for Chanhassen Dinner Theaters. Love that place. Love those people. They have a great show that is on stage right now. It is Guys and Dolls. That is the Broadway smash hit now on stage at Chanhassen Dinner Theaters. 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They have a My Talk BOGO. 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
10: And let's take a look at your 5 Eyewitness News Twin Cities weather for this hour. Forecast for the rest of today. Well, folks, again, we are in an extreme heat warning until Thursday evening. Heat index expected to be upwards of over 100 all for the next couple days. So please be careful if you got to be outside a lot over these next couple days. Otherwise, sunny skies with a high of 96 today. Clear skies tonight, low of 74. Looking ahead to your Wednesday, partly cloudy skies, high of 96. And right now, My Talk 87 and sunny. Grounds where I go, I
0: work late where I'm free from the phone. Hey, welcome back to the Donna and Steve show. You guys, thank you for listening. We appreciate you.
1: I'll just add one quick word of food that we don't like. We've been talking about this off and on over the last few weeks. I don't like the word kernel in reference to food or corn.
0: Okay.
1: That's all.
0: I don't like that it's spelled colonel.
1: Well, that isn't. Well, that's a different kernel.
0: I don't like that kernel either.
1: Did you know that a corn kernel was
0: not
1: spelled
0: with a K? Yes, I did. Yes,
1: okay,
0: I
1: was just.
0: I just wanted to participate. I just wanted a yes and you.
1: Whoa! Did you hear that?
0: Yes, I did. Yes,
1: okay,
0: I
1: was just.
0: I just wanted to participate. I just wanted a yes and you.
1: Whoa! Did you hear that?
0: Yes, I did.
1: That was a phone call coming from my wife's laptop.

0: Sir Stormer.
1: All right, for today's clue, for today's voice, you guys, I am looking for this actor who appeared in the movie Father, Mother, Sister, Brother.
0: You got a full family there.
1: Exactly. Donna has a 24 to 20 point lead over Steve. So, Steve, you may start the bidding today.
0: I believe that I can name that voice in 7 seconds.
2: Whoa. Okay. I believe I can name that voice in 5 seconds.
0: I believe I can name that voice in 4 seconds.
2: I believe I can name it in 3.
0: No. I don't know. It doesn't matter. You're like, that's like the Kristen Wiig character. Remember the Topper?
2: Like Tammy Topper?
0: Yeah, kind of.
2: Yes, I do.
0: You remember that? Oh, yeah.
2: Yes, I was thinking it was more like Guardians of the Galaxy.
1: Or Galaxy Quest.
2: That's exactly what I meant.
1: These people.
0: I was going to say, what? Go ahead, name that voice in however many seconds.
2: I don't remember what I said.
1: Donna, you have 3 seconds to name this voice.
3: I would say haunting, but that's not the right. It was all helpful information.
2: That's a Shoot. Do you have an idea, Steve?
0: No.
1: Oof.
2: I really wish I could hear it again.
1: No.
0: You can't. That's what really makes this so fun.
2: All right.
0: Just go with your gut, boss.
2: Okay.
0: Girl boss!
2: Okay. I don't have anyone in mind. I'm going to say that is the voice of...
0: We will have the Kristen Wiig Topper video here in a moment. I put that in for you, Stormer.
1: Oh, okay.
2: I guess I'll just say any old name. That is the voice of...
0: Donna, please!
2: Joe.
0: Show me Joe!
2: That's the voice of Joe. Joe Rogan.
1: All right, so you're locking in Joe Rogan as that voice. Sure. Let me play the voice one more time.
3: One thing, but that's not the right. It was all helpful information. There's not one of those.
1: And is that the voice of podcast extraordinaire Joe Rogan? It is not, which means Steve, you are our winner today in this edition of Whose Voice Is It Anyway? But do you know who that is?
0: I don't. That's a very, very... challenging voice.
1: Okay, throw out a guess.
0: Josh Brolin is my wrong guess.
2: Oh, that's good. That's good.
0: No, that's definitely not.
2: That's definitely good, though.
1: Is that Josh Brolin? It is not. All right, here's more of the voice.
3: Brussels, you know, for Modena. You know, it had to be in the place. Not only was it a part of Enzo's life, like the barbershop that's in the movie is.
2: Okay. So I've seen the movie he's talking about. It is about a dog and a race car driver. It's something, something in the rain.
0: Like rainy Tuesdays. Yeah.
2: Something
0: in the,
2: you're mixing up Tuesdays with Maury. No, this one is something racing in the rain. And the person who was in that movie.
0: Five.
2: It might be the same person from Tuesdays with Maury, but it doesn't. Mitch.
0: It's not Mitch Album.
2: Okay.
0: Can we get initials, please? This is getting painful.
2: Hank Azaria. Hank Azaria.
0: Donna, please.
1: Are you walking in Hank Azaria?
2: Sure.
1: Is that the voice of Hank Azaria? It is not.
2: Okay.
0: Initials, please, sir.
1: A.D.
2: Okay. Adrian Derby.
0: Doty.
2: Andy Darcia.
0: Alexander.
2: Abraham
0: Dinkin. Standard. I think you
2: hold
0: guys...
2: Hold on. AD. Okay. All right, let's get the first name.
0: Alan. Alan Dalda. Alan Dalda.
2: Okay. Hold on.
0: AD are our initials, everybody.
2: I saw the stinking movie.
0: Just put that voice up one more time, just for a couple seconds.
2: The Art of Racing in the Rain is the name of the movie.
1: No, it's not. That's not the movie we're looking for.
0: Wow.
2: Dang it.
0: peeing on the wrong tree.
2: All right. All right. Wrong tree being peed on.

0: Here's the voice again.
1: Barbershop that he got his hair cut at. The guy who's cutting my hair is the grandson of the guy who cut Enzo's hair.
2: Okay. Where there's,
3: you're right, though. It does involve a car movie, though, he's talking about.
4: Shoot.
2: A.
4: Oh. Okay, D. So this person was in the movie
0: Adam
4: with Brad
0: Driver!
4: Pitt.
0: It is Adam Driver. Way to go. Kylo Ren himself was our voice today, you guys.
4: So what was the movie?
0: Wow. The movie was Ford versus Ferrari.
4: Okay.
3: Or Ferrari, excuse me, just Ferrari. There's Ford versus Ferrari, and then there's another separate movie called Ferrari.
2: Really?
3: I believe so.
2: Not just
4: F1. I don't believe you. I don't believe anything you're saying.
3: That's hurtful.
2: I don't believe you.
4: I know.
3: Look it up.
4: You look it up.
2: Sounds like you maybe already did. I don't think there's a Ferrari.
3: Yeah, 2023 movie Ferrari. He starred as Enzo Ferrari.
2: I love that.
4: Okay.
2: We've always believed you. Now we go to the link. Let's go to like 24 seconds into this link.
3: Oh, ads. We got ads.
2: And this is, you know, Donna was like, oh, I guess I get in that in 4 seconds.
4: Yeah,
2: and,
4: I can do it in 4 seconds.
2: And it sort of reminded me of Kristen Wiig's Topper character. Penelope was the name of her character. Here she is.
3: Where am I scrubbing to?
2: Like 24.
3: 24, all right.
5: I'm doing this. I'm excited.
6: And I'm Lou. And seeing all these wonderful faces here today, it really warms my heart.
5: It warms my heart, too, so... mine's burning a lot, though. It's like a little ball of fire under my bra. Can't say the Pledge of Allegiance or I'll burn my hands, so... Is my heart's a little warmer than yours.
7: Thank you, Penelope, was it? Oh, good. Well, as I was saying, Thanksgiving is a special time for me. Interesting fact, thanks to Ancestry.com, I just found out that I had relatives come over on the Mayflower.
5: My relatives came over on the April flower. So they got here 1 month before yours did.
7: All right, good to know. Well, I can see that people are starting to arrive, so I'm going to open the doors. And everybody, let's get our aprons on.
2: I just want more of it, even though I don't want to.
7: Come on in. Happy Thanksgiving, everybody.
5: Happy Turkey Day. Happy Turkey Day. It's Thanksgiving. Happy Valentine's Day. Just want to be the first to say. Happy 4th of July. Probably get to see a lot of fireworks because you live outside.
7: Penelope.
2: Anyway.
4: Good times, guys.
2: Donna, did you hear those first lines? He said, it warms my heart. It warms my heart, too. My heart is warmer. She said, it's like a ball of fire under my bra.
4: I can't say the Pledge of Allegiance.
2: It hurts my hand.
4: I bet she improvised a lot of stuff.
2: Oh, man. She's friends and buddies.
4: She's a funny lady.
2: Donna, I have a follow. I have a category that I think that you should follow on social media. Because you're very picky and choosy in a good way with what you follow online. I think you ought to check out loneliness influencers. Let me explain what that means.
4: Okay.
2: It sounds meaner than it actually is. We used to go on social media to prove that we had plans, right? It was like, look, we're at this restaurant. I'm at this gala, whatever. Well, now there's been a shift where people are posting to prove that they finally canceled their plans. And what they're doing is they're just showing life at home, peaceful life at home.
4: Yes, love it.
2: And I think that this could be really good for you. And there are a lot of young women who do it. And just like these little quiet, mostly solo lives. So this isn't like sad in your car, crying loneliness stuff. This is like what they call aesthetic solitude.
4: I like it.
2: Making coffee.
4: Mm.
2: Going on walks alone.
4: Yes. Looking at the garden.
2: Spending Friday night at home.
4: Looking at ducks.
2: Okay. You're making it a touch more basic. but yes, and it could show you, and a lot of times very aesthetically, it does show you, you know, everything just looks neat in the blanket over the chair, and it's just her sitting there with a warm cup of Joe, and she's just like peaceful and maybe reading or journaling. And there's not even a ton said there. It's just kind of like music and like, isn't this nice when you can just do this? And,
4: yes.
2: And I thought it was a fair juxtaposition of what life looked like on social media 8 or 10 years ago. It was you need to show people what you're doing all the time.
4: Mm-hmm.
2: And now it's you kind of show them what you're not doing.
4: Great. I love it. How about sitting on the porch with the dog watching a rainstorm?
2: Okay, yeah, yeah, yeah.
4: Beautiful, right? You could hear the rain.
2: Yes.
4: Got a little bit of music, too.
2: Yeah.
4: I love it. Rocking in your rocking chair while reading a book. I meant to say whilst reading a book.
2: There we go.
4: With your glasses on because you're smart.
2: This, okay, these are, and the Walmart readers just got put back on for this demonstration. I also noticed you've shifted into your Light FM voice as well for this.
4: Thanks for turning on the light. Light FM.
2: anyway,
4: that sounds great. Yeah, I like it.
2: Follow loneliness influencers. It might bring you a little bit of peace.
4: Okay.
2: Instead of FOMO, we're celebrating JOMO.
4: JOMO?
2: Instead of FOMO, we're celebrating JOMO. Folks, somebody said my name. Do you know what that is?
4: I don't know what JOMO is.
2: Work it out. What is FOMO?
4: Fear of missing out. Joy to the world.
2: Oh, hey.
4: Oh, my girl. Now, don't
2: How
4: make
2: about
4: me
2: that
4: sing.
2: Song? Joy to the beaches and the deep blue sea. Joy to you and me. Is that Jeremiah Was a Bullfrog?
4: Yes.
2: What the heck is going on in that song? We don't have time.
4: I don't know.
2: Everybody was high when you were younger, I think.
4: I think so.
2: Like a lot of people were on drugs when they wrote songs.
4: You're probably right.
2: If a song starts with Jeremiah Was a Bullfrog.
4: Well, it's a great friend of mine.
2: And ends in a victorious joy to the world.
4: Mm.
2: There were drugs involved. Probably.
4: Probably.
2: Right?
4: The probability is high.
2: Thank you, Donna. When we come back, gang, we verbally talk through a Rubik's Cube, how they were designed in color patterns that appeal to us.
4: What?
2: I'm sorry, I misread. That's an after the show thing I'm doing. hey, office romances are on the decline. Maxing culture is on the incline. And snacking has taken over meals. We'll see what we get to
4: folks.
2: From those three teases when we, folks, when we come back. Don and Steve, My Talk.
8: 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Three of the four My Talk shows are back this week. But the Jason Matheson Show gets one more week off before we're back together as a family again. 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Donna and Steve, Bradley and Don, Brittany, Mike and Leah, and summer not. Jason, Colleen and Holly. 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
4: Hey guys, it is Donna, and this is worth mentioning. 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

0: The voice of a generation, Britney Spears, singing us in from break. And here she is, the living legend that is Donna Valentine, not a Minnesota Broadcasters Hall of Famer.
1: That's right. Thank you.
0: That keeps us approachable. I've never won nor been nominated for a single award.
1: Yeah, it's overrated.
0: Yeah, most of the time you blowhards are nominating yourselves.
1: It's true. It's all ego. It's ego stuff, and I'm not that interested in that. I just want to live my life, man.
0: Donna doesn't want to do a speech, man.
1: I don't want to do a speech. I don't want to invite people to things I don't, you know? Then people feel obligated to come, and I just don't.
0: Yeah.
1: Not that I'm not qualified.
0: No.
1: No.
0: No. I think we're answering the question why you might not be in the Hall of Fame.
1: And that's great. I love it.
0: See, I ruined your chances. You could have been in.
1: Oh, yeah. I used to be good.
0: Had they kept you on Hee Haw Honky Tonk and you're like, here's the next one from Trace Atkins. Have a lovely day, y'all. Meanwhile, now you're here doing a lot of dumb stuff.
1: Yes. I wasn't doing dumb stuff until you came on board.
0: I
1: had a really respectable show before this.
0: Gen Z is eating little meals. Snacks have taken over proper meals. And I kind of feel okay about this. There was a survey that was done that says that the Gen Z eats nearly twice as many snacks per month as baby boomers. I think baby boomers are a little more accustomed to three meals a day. You need your square meals. However, Gen Z is like, I'm eating on the go. I'm going to eat a little here, eat a little there. A lot of younger adults are replacing some meals with things like protein bars, chips, cookies. Say cookies like Cookie Monster, Donna.
1: Cookie.
0: Packaged snacks. Also something that they call girl dinner style grazing. Donna, speak on girl dinner.
1: You know, like a turkey stick and a slice of cheese, but the little baby squares.
0: Yes.
1: Maybe a pickle. I don't know.
0: Uh-oh, somebody expecting? Do you always assume someone's pregnant if you see them eat a pickle?
1: I do not. Do
0: Neither
1: you?
0: Neither do I. Of course not.
1: Of course not.
0: And remember, it's not okay to comment on if someone might be pregnant until the baby's first birthday. And then you retroactively say, oh, were you pregnant? Donna, put your phone down. Look at me.
1: Look at me.
0: Donna, I deal with one of my kids. Turn your phone over.
1: Steve, this is usually you.
0: No, that's what you think.
1: No.
0: But you're like the parent. Remember the parents at first were like, what are all your kids doing with the phones? And then remember when you got your boomer parent a phone and then you watched them go deeper into the black hole than you ever did?
1: Yeah, you're right.
0: Anyway, little meals, it's taken over. We don't even have proper dinners that often. I used to sort of feel, I don't know, not embarrassed, maybe a little bit embarrassed, just like ashamed feels, that's overly stating it, but kind of like I didn't want to brag about the fact that we don't sit down at the table and have a dinner often as a family. I feel like we're all doing the grazing and snacking here and snacking there, and you know, we're short order cooks for the kids, someone's eating cereal, someone's eating dino nuggets.
1: It's a busy time in life for you. But I do wonder, like, is there a meal made every day? And then if anyone wants some, they can eat it. If they don't.
0: No, there are little meals made for different people.
1: Seriously?
0: You know? Seriously? Right
1: All now? Day you're doing that? Lunch? And
0: yeah. Oh, yeah. It's anytime an air fryer goes on, you need to ask around. Is anybody else? Do you want dino nuggets? Hey, do you want chicken chunks? Do you want chunks and nugs? I'll do a nug and chunk, Dad.
1: No, that's not. That's.
0: You're doing cereal. Are you reheating? Oh, you want me to help you make this mac and cheese? Okay, we got that going on here.
1: Wow.
0: No, it's like the whole thing is like a Jackson Pollock.
1: Mm. So there's no, this is what's for dinner tonight.
0: No.
1: Anybody want something else? Speak now or forever hold your peace.
0: Well, for instance, when we sit down and have sort of like a proper dinner that just Lou and I care about, not taking anyone else's consideration, which is okay to do, then yes, if we're having Korean beef tonight, okay, yum, yum. Huh?
1: Yum, yum.
0: My mom want her Korean beef?
1: Yum, yum.
0: Okay. We know the kids aren't going to eat that. Maybe Lila will. And then the others can just do whatever they want. Pop it and throw a little mini pizza in the air fryer, dino nuggets. I got to be honest, gang.
1: Wow.
0: We're not like super focused on
1: nutrition.
0: When you put it that way, I was trying to think if there was a softer way to say that very true thing. You know what I care about with nutrition? I care about it the same way that my mom did, in that she didn't. You know? And none of us did. Growing up in the 80s, do you think your mom or dad were looking to see if things were organic?
1: No.
0: They weren't. Everything came from cardboard.
1: Okay, somebody's really.
0: Sorry.
1: What's that as?
0: Projecting defensive.
1: Protest too much?
0: I'm sorry. Anyway.
1: Listen.
0: Girl dinner.
1: You got to do what you got to do
0: to get
1: your kids to eat.
0: Just do whatever.
1: If that means chicken fingers,
0: yeah,
1: so be it.
0: Cereal. I don't care. You know?
1: I mean, it would be nice if you were, like, taking into consideration, like, their teeth and their bones and...
0: Oh, their bones will be fine. Okay. I don't think that... I drank a lot of milk as a kid. I've never broken a bone. Hmm. That was my bone she just tapped on. But anyway. All right, let's move on.
1: Okay, I would love to.
0: Don, I got bad news for you, friend.
1: Okay.
0: Office romances are on the decline.
1: Oh, no.
0: Did you ever have an office romance?
1: Yes.
0: Okay.
1: Quite a few, actually.
0: Okay, Donna.
1: Okay.
0: Yeah.
1: Let me think about that. So that one, yeah. And then that one. And then that one. And that one. Yeah, probably 8. Or 9 office romances, sure.
0: Okay, can I, as a friend, say that sort of comes across a little promiscuous? It was the 80s.
1: It was the 80s, man.
0: Well, here's what I would like you to know. Only 16% of people recently surveyed said that they went on a date with a coworker last year. But here's what's interesting. Back in 2008, 40% of those who had been surveyed by a similar group said that they had gone out with a coworker. So in 2008, almost half of the people said at some point or another, I've dated some coworker. Only 16% say they've done that anymore. And they say that it's likely the advent of online dating that helped people just say, you know what, work's going to be work. I don't want to get that messy and I'll date elsewhere.
1: Yeah. I mean, I think there are some companies that have rules, like you have to disclose if you're dating.
0: Yes.
1: Someone you work with.
0: I think so.
1: Especially if there's a power difference.
0: Oh, yeah. That really complicates it. No kidding.
1: Yeah.
0: Stormer, producer Stormer, have you dated or are you currently dating a coworker?
2: No, I never have. And frankly, I don't think I ever will. That's just really a line I don't want to cross. Because like if you break up and then you have to see each other in the hallway, that can be just really awkward. I don't want to deal with that.
0: Yeah.
1: Yeah. You know, oftentimes, I know we're out of time, but like in the case of radio, people would market jump quite a bit, you know, and when you get to a new city, those are the people you hang out with. And those are the people who become your friend group because you just got there. You don't know your neighbors, you know, you didn't go to school with the people in the city you moved to.
0: Right.
1: You don't have family introducing you to people. So, you know, you end up clicking with your coworkers.
0: 9 times.
1: Maybe not 9, maybe 6.
0: I think there's a lot that I don't know about you. And I kind of like it that way.
1: I do as well.
0: Right? There's a lot you don't know about me.
1: That's right. And I like that. And I really like that.
3: And I really like that.
0: Thank you, Garth Brooks. With that, why don't we get out
1: of
0: here?
1: All right, let's go, Steve.
0: Hey, coming up next, Bradley and Dawn will be back tomorrow with you. Love you guys. Thanks for listening.
4: Where talk is fun.
5: People really need this right now.
4: My talk. Everything entertainment.
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11: Dirt. I love dirt. I collect it.
2: Well, Paramount has closed a deal for the U.S. rights to adapt the original screenplay for A Nightmare on Elm Street. The yet-untitled film is currently in development under Paramount Primal. Plot details have yet to be revealed, but it will be set in the world of A Nightmare on Elm Street and based off the first 1984 film. That means more Freddy Krueger, the iconic child killer with the burned face and the metal claws. He terrified me as a kid. He will continue to terrify me as an adult. In some other news, Searchlight Pictures has released the trailer for Behemoth, a new drama film from Tony Gilroy about a family of Los Angeles musicians. Here's some of the logline. A gifted cellist, Alex, returns home to Los Angeles after 20 years on the road. Music, which has been the constant, all-consuming river of his life, begins to carry Alex on an adventure that will change him forever. And the cast members of this movie include Pedro Pascal, Olivia Wilde, Hank Azaria from The Simpsons, and Will Arnett. And finally, FX released a trailer for the next Ryan Murphy drama series. This is called Shards. It's based off the Bret Easton Ellis thriller novel. It premieres with 2 episodes on August 5th on the cable channel and on Hulu. And The Shards follows a group of rich teenagers indulging in the excesses of 80s private school culture in Los Angeles, although there is a serial killer closing in on them. All right, that'll wrap up the dirt for this hour. For more entertainment news, go to MyTalk1071.com. 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
4: 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MyTalk 107.1. 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
1: A Jason Stormer production.
2: Wow. I just hope I don't get a migraine.
3: You won't, girl, but you got to stay close.
4: That's right.
3: You will get a little Britney later in the show. Good afternoon and welcome, Dawn, to what day of the week?
4: It is the second day of the work week.
3: You're listening to The Adventures of Bradley and Dawn. It's noon, which means we've got all the latest on Taylor Swift and her big-ass ring and a big-ass dog. I'll get to that in a moment. But first, Dawn.
4: Yes.
3: How are you doing today, girl?
4: I'm doing great. I'm just trying to degrease my hands, my laptop.
3: Okay, are you trying to degrease your laptop, ma'am?
4: Well, because it's a new laptop and I don't want any marks on it. And I had a salad with some vinaigrette dressing.
3: Oh, thanks for clarifying.
4: And I think it got on my hands from the fork and now on the keypad.
3: So, I was a little concerned. Greasy keyboards seem a little...
4: What?
3: Problematic.
4: Greasy keyboards.
3: Yeah. Hey. Taylor Swift got married, you know?
4: Oh my, what? She did?
3: She did. And we caught a glimpse of her wedding ring for the very first time. Now, at least the first time I saw it, it was in page 6, but it was kind of a letdown because womp womp, it was a far away, as you thought, perhaps drone shot from another wedding that she was at on Friday with Travis Kelce. This is Juju Smith-Schuster and Laura Crook's wedding.
4: Okay.
3: What?
4: No, just listening.
3: Oh. Did you see it?
4: I saw it.
3: It's huge. But again, it's far away. So all you can tell about the ring is that it's huge. You can't really see the detail.
4: Well, it's got to be just her engagement ring, right? That's the big one that you get. And then you get the wedding band on the day. So we've seen pictures of that.
3: I haven't.
4: I have not seen
3: the full meal deal.
4: Oh, I think that they had like a hand-holding situation in their photos.
3: I'm late to the party, then.
4: Oh, that's okay.
3: But it's a huge-ass ring. And clearly, we need to get the entire... She needs to come out and hand-model that thing.
4: Yeah.
3: We need to see the whole experience.
4: Yes.
3: And we need to see his band, frankly, because I don't know that we've seen that either. And you can't see it in this photo, so...
4: I wonder if he's going to go the route that a lot of guys go, which is getting like $100 ring because you're going to lose it.
3: Because you're going to lose it? Well, hopefully not.
4: That's a lot of guys do. Like they know they're going to lose it, so they just get like something that's $75 or something that won't make a big deal if it's lost.
3: Keep talking. I'm just turning down the heat.
4: Okay. Yeah. Don't.
3: Donna has it on rotisserie up in here.
4: Yeah.
3: Yeah, it's a gorgeous ring, I'm sure. I don't understand the idea of walking around with a big clod of jewels attached to my finger. I think it would drive me nuts.
4: Me too.
3: I can barely keep my watch on most days.
4: Yeah.
3: Like, I'll sit down on my couch at night and take my watch off if I need to use, like, my keyboard or anything. Because I just don't like...
4: Oh, yeah. You don't... Yeah,
3: don't
4: it like, bugs you. You want to take it off.
3: It's up on the thing. Mm-hmm. I don't like... I like to be free, Dawn. I'm like a... I can't be a caged bird like some people.
4: I'm like a bird.
3: Bury the lead. Okay, good afternoon. Thanks for joining us. We got the Taylor Swift headline out of the way. Now I need to tell you the thing that I literally saw on my way to work this morning that you will not believe it'll change your life forever.
4: A bird?
3: What did I say? Caged bird. Dawn, I am driving...
4: I saw it too.
3: What?
4: I saw this. Go on.
3: Where were you?
4: I was driving over Franklin.
3: Yes. Okay.
4: Yes.
3: So we're which is weird because I know you guys are like, you don't live in the same place. It's a long story. Dawn is dog sitting.
4: I am.
3: So she's coming to work from a different direction. Apparently the same direction I come into work along Franklin Avenue. Then there's the Franklin Avenue Bridge that crosses the Mississippi River. Every morning I cross over this river on my way to work, and I always have this moment. I look to my right and I go, we are so blessed to live in such a beautiful city, because every morning there is a sunrise, you know, like the day begins on this beautiful expanse
4: so
3: of the Mississippi River, this historic waterway. In our 250-year-old nation. As it's falling apart in the studio.
4: Is that snacks? That was my first thought.
3: Now I turn to today I'm driving on to the Franklin Avenue Bridge. I used to be bitter about it because they limited the space on the bridge to create all these pedestrian areas.
4: It's like half of it is like you could drive a car on
3: so
4: that.
3: So you just got to be really careful when you're driving over so you don't slam into the concrete wall when you're turning out to look at this vast expanse of the Mississippi River. Mm-hmm. So today I do my morning ritual. I turn to my right and I go, what an amazing, what the actual bleep is that? There is a man standing next to a giant bird cage.
4: Which appears to be a rectangular, large, on wheels bird cage.
3: Yeah, no, like literally one that I had for my cockatiel back in the year 1997, truly. And then I kept it as a breeding cage for my zebra finches. It's a long story. I had a bird period.
4: Oh.
3: I look. There is
4: breeding finches.
3: Yeah, zebra finches.
4: Zebra finches breeding grounds.
3: Yep.
4: Okay.
3: I turned to the right. I saw that cage. There, sure enough, was a cockatiel in it and a guy standing next to it. Like he had like a monkey on a, you know, what was the thing they used to do? Like,
4: monkey that would clap cymbals.
3: Well, yeah, like the monkey on the box, and he would turn the thing. I was like, "What is going on over there?" The man literally standing by this giant rectangular cage on wheels, and I was like, "My first thought was, did he just bring his bird out to see the sunrise?
4: Because the sun. Maybe he wants the bird to have some fresh air.
3: You have to go a long way to get on that bridge. I was like, where did he come from? So you saw it too.
4: I did, and I thought, is it snacks? Because I didn't know it was
3: a
4: bird cage.
3: What do you mean, is it snacks?
4: As I was approaching, I saw a man. I saw that man, and I saw a big thing.
3: Oh, like he was like an ice cream truck?
4: Yeah, I thought, is he selling snacks? I might have to pull over and get a
3: I love
4: cone.
3: That your brain immediately went to snacks.
4: And then I'm
3: did
4: like,
3: you see the bird?
4: And then I was like, bird cage. Yeah. But I'm trying to keep on the road because
3: I
4: can't. But I didn't see any.
3: Because if
4: I
3: there's
4: thought,
3: oncoming traffic, then it's real narrow. So you have to look over real fast.
4: I thought there were little birds in there. And I was like, maybe he just wheeled it out so they could
3: there
4: look over
3: one
4: the
3: big
4: river.
3: Ass cockatiel.
4: One. Okay. He's not going to release it, is he?
3: Well, I hope not. Again. So there's on this bridge in the middle where he was, there's a little outlook. Mm-hmm. So he had maneuvered this giant wheelie cage onto the outlook
4: I know.
3: For his bird
4: I know.
3: To appreciate. But again, who am I to judge? I look at that spot literally every morning and go, what an amazing city we live in.
4: Yeah. Maybe
3: he's doing the same thing.
4: Maybe he's training it to fly out over the river and come back.
3: I hope not, because that bird ain't coming back.
4: You don't think?
3: No. That bird gets a taste of freedom. Bye.
4: Bye, bitch.
3: Yeah. I mean, if look at them trees, and the poor thing's not going to realize that it's in Minnesota.
4: It's like,
3: so
4: where
3: it's going to be fun for about 5 minutes.
4: Mm-hmm. Where are my mealworms?
3: Yeah.
4: Yeah.
3: Exactly. Where's my little mirror? Where's that
4: little mirror?
3: Cuttlefish bone that I can scrape my beak with? So we don't know what happened to that bird or that man. If you know anything about that story, please contact our program at
4: 651-641-1071.
3: I just gave you my phone number.
4: Or that. We want to know. This seems like something I would do. I tried to take my cats out on leashes once.
3: You're one of those people.
4: Not a good idea.
3: Why would you do that? But don't let cats. I don't even think now I'm going to get hate mail. I'm fine because I'm old enough and I don't care enough. I just don't think outdoor cats, unless you're out in the country, is probably a good idea.
4: Yeah, I mean, I grew up with, like, indoor-outdoor policy is what my mom called it.
3: Yeah.
4: I mean, it just goes out for
3: it's
4: the day.
3: It's just dangerous for
4: back.
3: The cat. It's dangerous for the wildlife.
4: In the city, yeah, I can see how that would be.
3: Anyway, we're not here to judge. We're just here to provide you
4: marvel
3: pop culture.
4: And wonder.
3: And also marvel at the local shenanigans. It was one of those things where I immediately thought, where's my phone? But I can't take a photo because I'm driving. And I think that usually every morning, like, it's literally one of the most beautiful spectacles in our city every morning. And I get to see
4: it. I never see it because I'm eyes.
3: Well, now you're
4: going to
3: make
4: the
3: detour because it's so beautiful. In the wintertime, it's just gorgeous because it's just the beautiful expanse. So you're looking out south onto the Mississippi River. You see, I can't remember which bridge it would be, Lake Street or something, whatever the next bridge is. Mm-hmm. You see that expanse and then all the trees and all the beautiful water.
4: And sometimes birds in cages.
3: It is literally the weirdest thing I've seen.
4: It's not the weirdest thing you've seen.
3: That's true.
4: Just this week.
3: On that bridge.
4: There
3: it's
4: you
3: the weirdest
4: go.
3: Thing I've seen on that bridge.
4: Sure.
3: The weirdest thing I've seen on this show is...
4: Come on now. No. What is it?
3: I don't know. That's a good question. But I also, speaking of animals, really quickly, can we get to the big ass... We had a big ass bird, a big ass ring, and now we got a big ass dog.
4: Yeah, please. Tell us about this dog. This is a rumored dog, but now it's a true dog.
3: Yeah, there was a rumored dog that they got for their wedding. Well, they got before the wedding. Mm-hmm. Oh, I mean, not like a yeah. wedding dog. That's not a thing. But maybe rich
4: maybe
3: people, I don't know.
4: Maybe it is.
3: It is white. It's all white, so it's...
4: Like on his little saddle.
3: Oh my God, I wish. Mm-hmm. With a little monkey riding on it. My little monkey who's got like the ring and a like a little monkey ring bearer.
4: Yeah.
3: Or one of their cousins or something. Apparently they got a dog and we've finally seen what this dog looks like because in photos obtained by Page Six, the dog walked off of Taylor Swift's private jet with Travis Kelce.
4: Holding a ginger ale.
3: Holding a gingy. And then it proceeded to poop right on the tarmac.
4: Okay.
3: It didn't do that. Have you seen the dog?
4: Uh-uh.
3: Okay, can you open the photo? Because I don't know what kind of dog that is.
4: A live reveal.
3: And I'd like to see if you have any idea what kind of dog that is. Stormer, if you know, if you're a dog person.
4: I mean, that looks... Whoa.
3: It's something big.
4: It's like,
3: a
4: really nicely shaved Great Pyrenees, maybe?
3: It looks smaller than a Pyrenees. Well, it looks more agile. It almost looks like it's been manicured within an inch of its life in sort of, not poodle, but...
4: Yeah, it doesn't have a poodle's face.
3: No, it's not a poodle, but you know how, like,
4: his
3: it
4: ears
3: just,
4: are more
3: you can
4: to
3: tell
4: the
3: it's
4: side.
3: Groomed.
4: Yeah, very much so.
3: And it's probably not happy with the haircut.
4: Well...
3: Let's be honest. But
4: and it's a full-grown dog.
3: It's huge. That thing is huge. And I'm like, of course, rich people have a big white dog.
4: Yeah.
3: Because all I'm thinking about is the hair...
4: Mm-hmm.
3: And just the poop.
4: Yeah.
3: But I think that about all dogs, all big dogs. I'm like, I don't know how y'all scoop that up.
4: Yeah.
3: I have a hard enough time with my 14-pound Cavapoo-Shan.
4: Cavapoo-Shan.
3: What are you laughing at?
4: I just forget that that's her breed. Cavapoo-Shan.
3: It's not an actual name, but it's the...
4: It's not?
3: Well, no, because she's not an actual breed.
4: She's a mix, but is
3: a designer
4: it called...
3: mutt.
4: Cavapoo-Shan?
3: They do, because it's Cavalier. She's half Cavalier. This is my dog, Louise. Half Cavalier, half Bichon Poodle mix.
4: Oh.
3: So one parent was a Cavalier, one parent was a Bichon Poodle mix.
4: Okay.
3: So they call it a Cavapoo-Shan.
4: I love that so much.
3: And Jamie gets mad because whenever people go, what kind of dog is that? And I go, she's a half Cavalier, half Bichon Poodle mix. He's like, it's Cavapoo-Shan. And I was like, I just can't say that word. Without sounding really extra.
4: Oh,
3: it just sounds real.
4: Sean. Oh, puppies.
3: Aren't they the most adorable?
4: Oh, gosh. I mean, I know your dog is super adorable, but now I'm looking at puppies. We have to go.
3: We do.
4: Yeah.
3: We could talk about dogs all day. If you want to see the beautiful dog known as Louise, she's on my Instagram, Bradley J. No, but if you want to see Taylor Swift's dog, head to
4: our show links page.
3: And when we come back, Mike is back with juicy bits of gossip with the names left out, blinded by the item, right here on My Talk 107.1.
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5: It's delightful.
1: White bread and then peanut butter and pickle together. And Holly and I, thought that sounded bizarre. And we also thought that Colleen was completely alone. Well, we opened up the phone lines. Angela, welcome to the Pickle and Peanut Butter Hotline. You've tried this?
6: Absolutely. And I'm going to one up this whole game. Add ketchup.
5: No, I've never done that.
1: No, yes. No. Holly, hang up with her and burn that phone.
5: Angela, I'm willing to give it a try, girlfriend.
4: No, I hung up on her.
1: No, we hung up on Angela.
5: I was actually willing to hear that out.
1: Nope. 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
3: I'm Bradley Trainer,
4: and I'm Don McClain, and this is Blinded by the Item.
3: Blind items are celebrity gossip with the names left out.
4: Together, we'll play detective to figure out what the item is telling us about our favorite celebrity. Welcome to Blinded by the Item, juicy bits of gossip with the names left out. That's the game we play every day here, weekday here on this channel. If you're watching on YouTube, hello. And if you're not, where are you?
3: Where? What are you doing? What?
4: Yeah, come on. Get on over to our YouTube change.
16: What are you doing?
3: We're getting confused because you've been gone too long.
4: Oh, just 2 days. Mike's been gone. That's Mike over there. If you've never heard this show or seen it, he gives us blind items from the internet about celebrities. We try to guess who he is talking about. And there's the lovely Bradley Trainer. And I'm Dawn.
16: I'm back, bitches.
3: Well, you know what?
16: You guys excited?
3: I'm very excited to have you back, mostly because then I don't have to go into the dark places of the internet to scour for blinds. Although, we were very fortunate. There were a decent number of blinds to get us through.
4: They were good ones.
3: But and it just occurred to me, I didn't tell you which ones I did. So
16: luckily for you, I like and subscribe to Blinded by the Item like you should do too, so I know exactly what you did the last 2 days.
3: Fabulous.
4: Wow.
16: Yeah. Did a little homework. I mean,
4: that's
16: why?
4: That's nice.
3: I could have just off told and not you, work. Sorry.
16: Yeah, I know. It's cool. It's fun.
4: He couldn't have a day off and not work, he said. Oh.
3: Are we supposed to feel guilty now?
16: Please don't. I'm just messing with you. No. Let's get into some. Is it really work? We're talking about blind items.
3: Exactly.
16: Here. It's fun. It's those juicy.
3: No, because work is something you get paid to do.
16: No. Exactly.
4: Oh my God.
3: We're getting paid. Don't worry.
16: Let's dig into some of these juicy bits of gossip with the names left out. Let's start with this first one here. There was a big announcement recently that this A-list TV and movie actor would be heading to a convention overseas. People should be warned, though, half the time this announcement is made, he cancels just a couple weeks out, so people have already bought their tickets and made travel plans, but can't. Cancel those.
4: Yeah.
16: Big announcement was made recently that this A-list TV and movie actor would be heading to a convention overseas. Fans should just be warned, though, that it's not uncommon for this guy to make that announcement and then about half the time cancels just a couple weeks before the convention was supposed to take place. And that's, of course, after they've bought their tickets and made travel plans.
4: Is this somebody coming to Comic-Con from another country?
16: No.
4: Okay.
3: It sounds like it's the other way around. Yeah, somebody from here going.
4: I thought you were trying to do a switcheroo on us.
16: Ooh, and man, I just got back. Yeah. I'm not trying to switcheroo for my very first blind date.
4: Okay, so this is an American actor. Is he known to cancel a lot?
16: Yeah. I mean, half the time, the blind item, there's let's just say there's enough fact behind this blind item to understand where it came from, because as it says, about half the time he's been announced for a Comic-Con or for some sort of big convention, fan convention, he no-shows.
3: Okay. Can I ask a few clarifying questions?
16: Please do.
3: By that I mean one.
16: Yeah.
3: Is he part of a movie franchise?
16: Yep.
4: Is it a superhero franchise?
16: Yep.
4: Okay.
3: Okay. Well, it's not what I was thinking. Because this would not be a superhero franchise. It's not Shia LaBeouf.
16: It is not.
3: But, okay, go with your superhero franchise.
16: It's not Mr. LaBeouf.
4: Is it Marvel?
16: Yeah.
4: Okay. Jeremy Renner?
3: So somebody in a Marvel movie who has a history of cancellation.
16: There's a big announcement that this A-list TV and movie actor would be headlining a convention overseas. Fans should be warned, though, about half the time announcements like these are made, he cancels a few weeks out after you've bought your tickets and made travel plans.
4: Is it David Harbour?
16: It is.
3: Oh.
16: According to the blind items, Mr. Harbour from Stranger Things and also plays the Red Guardian in the Thunderbolts/New Avengers. He has been recently announced for a Comic-Con overseas. I believe that's the one in Liverpool, perhaps. Well, people should just be warned that most of the time, or I shouldn't say most, about half the time, he's announced for these fan conventions. He cancels just a couple of weeks out, and people who have bought their tickets and made travel plans are screwed. And I will say there's evidence of this because it happened 2 months ago.
3: Did it really?
4: I just talked about this yesterday. Not David Harbour, but I was talking about how the behavior of celebrities canceling the cons that they sign up for is like half. And it's really frustrating when you travel somewhere to see a certain celebrity and then it's literally like they cancel. It's like the last priority, you know?
3: Also, I guess I shouldn't yuck someone else's yum, but traveling to another country to see David Harbour at a con, I mean, that would not be on the top of my list. Especially now, I would not have any expectation that he would show up based on, like, the last few months of his life, right?
4: Right.
3: Doesn't it seem like things have been a little chaotic?
4: Yes, for sure.
3: But I guess if you're a big Marvel stan or, like, a Stranger Things, I wonder if other Stranger Thingers, is that what they call them?
16: That's what they call them, yeah.
4: Thing one and thing two.
3: Thingies.
16: Yeah, this happened actually Comic-Con Brussels. He was scheduled to appear in May of this last year. And unexpectedly announce he will not be making it. That announcement was made 2 months ago on the, 7th, and the Comic-Con was, I think, 3 weeks later or two weeks later.
17: Man.
16: So
3: frustrating. Make sure you have travel insurance.
16: There you go. All right, let's keep it going. Speaking of fans and some A-listers, the recent fan interaction for this, well, I guess not an A-lister, this foreign-born B-plus-less actor from a hit show was staged and, quite honestly, better written than the show that made him famous.
4: Oh.
16: His people are just trying to push the good guy narrative because the last story that went viral around him nearly got him kicked off the show.
4: Whoa.
16: The recent fan interaction for this foreign-born B-plus-less actor from a hit show was staged and, quite honestly, better written than the show that made him famous. His people are trying to push a good guy narrative after the last viral story around him nearly got him kicked off the show.
4: Hmm.
3: A B-plus list actor. That's did you say foreign born?
16: Yes, I did. That's what the blinds items are going with here.
3: And he's on a TV show.
16: He's on a hit television show.
3: Don, you're
4: and
3: looking.
4: And he also does movies?
16: Or
4: no, he's mostly known for a TV show.
16: I mean, he's known for, he was made famous because of this show.
4: Okay.
16: Yes, he does other things. He's done other movies, but for the most part, it's this show.
4: Okay, so it's not like Tom Hardy.
16: No.
4: Okay, because he was famous for movies first.
3: Was the TV show something that's been on TV for more than a few years?
16: No.
3: Oh, so it's brand new?
16: It's relatively new. It's not been for more than a few years. It's
3: and
16: new.
3: He's been on more than one season?
16: He has not, because there's only been one season.
3: Oh.
4: Okay.
16: So a recent fan interaction with this foreign-born B-plus-less actor from a hit show that has only had one season was staged and, quite frankly, better written than the show that made him famous. His people are just trying to push a good guy narrative after the last viral story nearly got him kicked off of that television hit.
4: Okay. Oh.
3: I see you looking at your list. I want to know about that. But before we get there, is this... Was it a scandal because of something he said?
16: Not something he said.
4: Something he did.
16: Technically not something he did.
3: Something was done to him?
16: There you go.
4: And his reaction?
16: No, he actually had no reaction to it.
4: Oh. Did somebody kiss him? Or
16: nope.
3: Okay. It's not sexual?
16: No, it's not sexual.
4: Somebody did something to him.
3: You see anything on your list over there? What are you looking at? B-plus list actors?
4: I'm looking at foreign-born actors.
3: Oh, okay.
4: Yeah.
3: TV? You got
4: any of
3: those?
4: Well, it's all together. Yeah, I'm looking.
3: So something was done to him that almost got him kicked off a show.
16: Some argue that it might still get him kicked off the show because, again, there hasn't been a second season yet.
4: Okay, so it's not Sacha Baron Cohen. Okay.
16: By the way, he just finished up we just found out he finished up filming? Let me see here. I'll find this story while you keep looking at your list.
3: Well, isn't that why we saw Ali G?
16: That's what
4: I
16: mean.
4: Yeah, he was at Wimbledon.
16: Yeah, so he just finished shooting a new Ali G movie. Sacha Baron Cohen did.
4: I love it.
16: Yeah.
3: Okay, so the TV show hit this year?
16: Earlier this year, yeah.
3: Earlier, did we watch it?
16: I don't think so. A recent fan interaction with this foreign-born B-plus-less actor from a hit show was staged and, quite frankly, better written than the show that made him famous.
4: Okay.
16: His people are just trying to push a good guy narrative because the last viral story around him from something that happened to him nearly got him kicked off the show.
3: What would happen to you?
4: And you have no reaction.
3: That you had no reaction to that almost gets you kicked off your hit show.
16: Don't know if he was conscious when it happened to him.
3: Oh.
4: Oh, was
3: but
4: something drawn
3: sexual.
4: On his face? Oh, yeah. Who was it?
3: I just saw
4: I'm
3: this.
4: Like, that guy doesn't, he didn't like.
3: It's from the hockey show.
4: Oh, Hudson Williams.
3: Yes.
16: There you go.
4: Okay.
16: According to the blind items, the recent fan interaction featuring Hudson Williams was absolutely staged and, quite frankly, better written than the show that made him famous, Heated Rivalry. His people are just trying to push a good guy narrative because the last viral story around Hudson nearly got him kicked off the show. That, of course, was when he was partying at a younger age at a party and somebody drew a swastika on his neck. Hudson nearly got him kicked off the show. That, of course, was when he was partying at a younger age at a party and somebody drew a swastika on his neck.
3: So is this blind referencing the video of him taking

0: terrible people and nobody likes you and pushing this home. Because I guess they followed him to his residence. Mm. So like
1: yikes.
0: When he got, now granted this was somewhere in London, like, but it was literally they followed his van right and he looked up and he's like, yeah. This is where I live. You yeah. literally just followed me and stalked me all the way home.
2: Yeah.
0: This is terrible. You shouldn't be doing this. And then he tried to light their pictures on fire.
1: Well, now they're just going to camp out there.
0: No. Yeah, probably. So.
2: But to the point of this blind, they're saying manufactured, nice try.
1: Mm.
2: This is just trying to take it. I will say it's interesting because I do have that feeling of like, do you think at some point he's like, I didn't sign up for all this?
1: Mm-hmm.
2: Because with him in particular, people are just so, well, him and his co-star.
1: Mm-hmm.
0: Yeah, Connor's story.
2: Are just so in their face.
1: Yeah.
2: Like you can't expect someone at that age to not be uncomfortable in that situation. I mean, any age, but I'm just saying like when you...
1: Yes, you have stardom really quick and it's like a lightning in a bottle and everybody, you know, it's like a fever.
2: Thinks they
1: heated rivalry.
2: Own you, yeah.
1: Fever.
2: So the reason I was confused is because when I opened my Instagram this morning, I saw the video, but the sound wasn't on and I just saw him like trying to light the thing on fire. I was like, what are you doing? Don't... And you could see his friends were like trying to pull him away.
0: Correction. This was in Paris. I guess this happened. But,
2: yeah.
0: And I will say for him, it's another added thing, too, because we found out that there was always speculation when Heat or Rival really blew up, like the actual Hudson Williams Connor story. Are they really a couple? We saw them out and about having beautiful dinners and like arms around each other, really being all up on each other. But then you find out that he's been dating a woman for like five
2: yeah.
0: years
2: yeah.
0: and somebody that's been very close to him. So then you have to deal with that whole side of it as well.
1: Sure.
2: We call that gay baiting.
0: Yeah.
1: Oh, no.
0: So.
1: And his girlfriend is Caitlin Larson.
0: There you go.
2: She's got that in her notes.
0: Nicely done.
1: I don't get any bonus points or bonus
0: you
1: pay.
0: You do. Congratulations.
2: Are there bonus points?
1: Yeah.
0: There you go.
2: Can we turn those in for prizes?
1: Yes, there's a raffle going on. There's Chanel purses that you can win.
2: Whoa. I was just hoping it was like, you know, you turn in your skee ball tickets and get like one of those things you flap against the wall and it goes blomp, blomp, blomp.
1: Yeah.
2: Blomp,
1: blomp. Yes. No.
0: This is like Whose Line Is It Anyway? The points don't matter.
1: Okay.
0: They're all made up. Sorry. You don't get anything.
2: Much like life.
0: And you'll enjoy it. All right. Let's do another one here. By the way, like, subscribe, and hit that notification bell as you are over on our YouTube page. Jump in the comments. Give your thoughts on these blind items as we go through them. It was fun watching the last couple of days because I've gotten a chance to join Blinded as a spectator and
1: wow.
0: kind of watch and jump in the comments and see
2: who knew
0: some
2: he
0: stuff.
2: Was so
0: was
2: such a fan.
1: Wow.
0: I was watching you like Hudson okay. Williams.
2: Oh, God. Don't give me secret. I don't need performance anxiety.
1: Oh, my gosh.
2: Playing the role of Mike Anger.
0: It was fun. It was a blast. So, again, you should be doing that if you're not. And, again, hit that notification bell because when we go live with our premiere every single weekday, it pops up and tells you about it right there on your phone. You're one click away from Blinded by the Item.
2: And we're only a few subscriptions away from 9,000, which is just 1,000 away from 10,000.
1: Yeah, and that'll be a big deal for us.
2: Yeah. We don't have much in this world. We started, Dawn was born in a crick. And I was born in a cardboard box.
0: Wow.
2: In a little pioneer village. I'm Nellie Olson. Wasn't she? No, it was.
1: You just watched the Little House on the Prairie reboot.
0: Yeah, that checks out.
1: Yeah.
0: Okay.
2: But wasn't it Nellie Olson's, like, remember, like, you know
1: Albert?
2: What?
1: Albert?
2: No, it was the, well, was it Albert? Or I thought there was another little girl. Maybe it was Albert. That they found in a box.
1: No, Albert was like a street urchin
2: yeah, okay,
1: in Mankato,
2: so that's what I'm...
1: you know, we're all, this is the huge city of Mankato.
0: That's my hometown. I loved it.
1: Yeah.
0: You're big fans of Little House on the Prairie.
1: Oh, I'm sure.
2: The reboot, though, is in Kansas. Sorry.
0: What?
2: It's in Independence.
1: Well, they lived there.
0: They
1: so.
0: Took it away.
2: Yeah, it doesn't have, for the Minnesotans among us, you're going to be a little disappointed, but.
0: I'm boycotting said show.
1: Oh my gosh.
0: Let's do another blind item here as we are rolling through them. You guys are off to a fantastic start. Let me just go ahead and try to bring that fantastic start to a screeching halt. As we head into superhero universe speculation. I know you guys are excited about that.
2: Okay.
0: The head of this superhero universe can say what he wants about new younger faces and names for the upcoming reboot. But that is all just diehard nerdy fan service. When you actually see the lists of the people that have been tied to, either signed on, or have roles included in this new reboot, It is a rather important

0: impressive lists. They are opening up the checkbook. This list includes the likes of the A-list singer slash actress, this foreign-born A-list triple threat actress, and this A-list actor who has already been in a couple of blockbusters for the same studio. So again, we're talking superhero universe.
1: Yep. Mm-hmm.
0: The head of the universe is like, oh no, we're going with younger faces, new names. You're never going to hear about this for an upcoming reboot. But that's all just fan service. They will once again be opening up the checkbooks, and they already have a pretty impressive list of names who will be appearing in this upcoming reboot. We've got an A-list singer, slash actress.
2: Mm-hmm.
0: That's one person. This foreign-born A-list triple threat actress, slash singer. And this A-list actor who's already been in a couple of blockbusters for the same studio. So you got three people you're trying to figure out here.
2: Or four. I mean, is it James Gunn?
0: It's not James Gunn.
2: Oh, okay.
0: It's not. So yeah, four people.
1: Okay. I do want to take
0: that universe.
1: I want to take a stab at some of the singer actresses.
0: Please do.
1: Is one of them Gaga?
0: No.
1: Oh.
2: Is one of them J-Lo?
0: No.
1: Is one of them Ariana?
0: She wishes.
1: Ariana Grande.
2: Well, she's the singer actress. Foreign born.
1: So
2: we have get that foreign born triple threat.
0: We have an A-list singer slash actress.
2: Okay.
0: A foreign born A-list triple threat actress slash singer.
1: When you say triple threat actress, like stage, screen,
2: singer, actor, dancer,
0: stage,
1: oh, screen, and TV.
0: Movie.
2: Okay.
0: So yeah, stage, screen, and TV.
1: Okay. So someone who's been on the stage, someone who's been on the screen, and someone who's been on your TV.
2: Okay.
1: Who is that?
2: Well,
1: do you have a list?
2: I do. Foreign-born women.
1: Triple threats.
2: Triple threat. Ooh.
1: It's not like ScarJo.
0: It is not.
1: And you said she's a singer.
0: Yeah.
1: She's like literally an EGOT. Walking EGOT.
0: She is going to win an EGOT. She's already taken care of a couple of those.
2: Hmm.
1: Nicole Scherzinger?
0: No.
1: Liza!
2: Margot Robbie?
1: Nobody?
0: No, and no.
1: Come on. Liza?
2: Liza! Oh, gosh. Let's see. Catherine Zeta-Jones?
0: This person
1: That's
0: is
1: a great
0: actually,
1: guess.
0: This person's actually just one away.
1: Which, is she the Tony, or no, the Emmy? No, the Oscar.
0: She's the Oscar away.
1: Okay, so she's gotten
2: Oh, is it Jessica Chastain? Okay.
1: She's got the Emmy,
0: mm-hmm.
1: the Grammy,
0: mm-hmm.
1: the Tony.
0: Mm-hmm. Foreign born.
2: Cynthia Erivo?
1: Oh, yep. Good job. Okay. Good job.
0: So there you go. Cynthia Erivo, who is one award away from EGOT status.
2: Okay.
0: She is the foreign-born A-list triple threat actress. We also have an A-list singer, slash actress.
2: Is she foreign-born?
0: Nope.
1: Okay. Shakira.
0: Nope.
1: God, I would love her in a superhero movie.
2: So American.
0: And then we have another singers. A-list actor who has already been in some blockbusters for the same studio. Again, for people just joining, Ooh. We're talking about a reboot in the superhero universe.
1: Maybe. Mm-hmm. Oh, sorry, go ahead.
0: It would help maybe if you established which universe, if that's what you're about to ask.
2: Is it DC?
0: Yeah. Well, no, because it's not James Gunn.
2: Oh, it's not. Okay.
0: So on the flip side.
2: Marvel. Okay.
1: So it's a Marvel reboot. It's not the Justice League. I don't know what. I don't know these.
0: I know you don't.
1: Houses of.
2: Are they trying to do some.
1: Is it one, like one superhero
0: no.
1: franchise?
0: Nope.
1: So it's like, but not Guardians, but.
2: Oh, look at him. He's doing.
1: I'm just,
2: this?
1: I don't know.
0: I'm just stretching.
2: Okay. Oh. X-Men.
0: There you go. How'd okay. you get that one?
1: Oh, I was going to say that's Wonder Woman.
2: Oh,
0: it's
2: okay.
0: the X-Men franchise. And apparently Cynthia Erivo has already been either signed on or has been reached out to about a role in it. And according to the head of the universe, they were going to go with new, fresher faces. But that is not the case. They're opening up the checkbook. A checkbook that's going to include this A-list singer. Slash actress.
2: Sabrina Carpenter?
0: Yep.
2: Okay.
1: Good guess.
0: So we got Sabrina Carpenter, we got Cynthia Erivo, and then we have an A-list actor who's already been in a couple of blockbusters for the same overall studio.
2: Okay.
0: So not Marvel, but who owns
1: Warner
0: Marvel?
1: Brothers?
0: No.
1: Disney?
0: Yep.
2: Okay.
0: So this guy has actually been in a different blockbuster.
2: Superhero?
0: Not superhero.
2: Okay. A different blockbuster.
1: Glenn Powell?
2: Film.
0: That's owned by Disney.
2: And he's an American?
0: And he's an American.
1: Was he born in Chile?
0: No.
1: Oh.
0: His franchise was not from around here. It was from a land far, far away.
1: Oh. Henry Cavill?
2: That's a good guess.
1: In a land far, far away.
2: Mm-hmm. The Land Before Time?
1: No, I was thinking...
2: Oz?
0: Nope.
1: In a galaxy far... Oh, Star Wars. I don't know why I was thinking Superman.
2: Adam Driver?
0: Yep.
2: Oh.
0: Nicely done. You got all the pieces of it.
2: He needs that.
0: Yeah, he does need
2: that. He really does.
0: He does need that. He's getting a lot of checks.
1: Well,
0: but
1: I would like
0: none
1: that.
0: None of his movies are... Really being received well. According to Blind Items, by the way, Kevin Feige, the other guy, the head of the Marvel Universe, MCU, he is trying to give, according to the Blind Items, the diehard fans what they want to hear. Oh, you're going to have fresh faces. It's going to be a bunch of new people. It's going to be people you're going to love to grow up with. No. They're opening up the checkbook once again, and there are going to be some massive A-listers tied to the upcoming franchise.
1: Yeah.
0: And we've got a lot of the rumors, including it sounds like Sabrina Carpenter is already on board. Cynthia Erivo is already on board. And now rumors say Adam Driver will be playing the role of Magneto.
2: Oh, I was going to say okay.
0: Want some of the other rumors?
1: Yeah.
2: Yes.
0: Because there's a lot of them.
2: Okay.
0: How about Bill Skarsgård as Professor X?
1: That would make sense.
0: And if you don't like that, we're also hearing Denzel Washington.
1: Why not?
0: Why not? That'd be a fun mix up. That'd be fun. Good one. Sabrina Carpenter would either be Dazzler or Emma Frost.
2: Sure.
1: Yeah. She'd be cute in a little frosty outfit.
0: Cynthia Erivo, of course, would be probably Storm is the vibe everyone's thinking.
2: Mm-hmm.
0: And then Sadie Sink's going to be involved. Oh. And let's just say, for the sake of no spoilers for a movie coming up in 2 weeks, you can look into that one as you wish, because Sadie Sink is popping up in the new Spider-Man movie.
1: Oh.
0: And many people believe she's popping up as the character she's going to be.
2: Oh, I see. Oh. In X-Men. Okay. Okay.
0: Yeah.
1: That would make sense.
0: So it's going to all tie together for the upcoming Doomsday movie, which is going to make $2 billion, because they all do.
1: Wow. I don't know that universe at all. Never watched a movie.
0: I didn't think you did, but you guys did a really good job
1: of
0: working
1: through it. Well, Don just nailed it.
0: Yeah. I'm proud of both of you. I'm proud of you, Don.
1: I'll take your pride.
0: I'm proud of you. I mean, that was a hard one. I knew it was going to be a hard one, but you fought through it.
2: Fought through the adversity. The battle.
1: The battle.
0: Any other fan casting you'd like to do?
1: I would like to see Liza Minnelli as a baddie.
2: Villain?
1: Yeah. Can she be a villain somewhere? I mean, literally, all you got to do is just sit her in a chair.
0: Yeah.
1: And she can be like, I'll get you.
2: Oh, my gosh. Other fan casting. Obviously, it's people that are
1: Austin
2: hot.
1: Butler and something. I mean, where's he been lately, right?
2: Yeah.
0: Yeah.
1: Maybe he's taken some time off.
2: To get Elvis out of him.
0: He was caught stealing, and most people thought that was just stealing money from fans because it was a terrible film.
2: Yeah.
0: But
2: what about that motorcycle one? Was that caught stealing?
0: The bike
2: it was
0: riders.
2: Black and oh, the bike riders.
0: Yep.
2: Which can you do a little more? I don't know. Have another meeting about the title, the bike riders.
0: That was him and. And Tom Hardy.
2: It looked
0: Norman
2: pretty.
0: Norman Reedus was in it. It did look pretty.
2: Like it was Jody black Corman. And white. Looked like a cinematic. Well, anything black and white usually looks very cinematic.
0: Yeah, the trailer must have been black and white because all the pictures I'm seeing, they're it's in color. Yeah.
2: Oh.
0: 79% on Rotten Tomatoes.
1: Not bad.
2: Okay.
0: Yeah, that was
2: there's so many things that come out. I can't keep up.
0: I know.
1: That's why you got your notebook.
0: Mm-hmm.
1: Please show people what that looks like.
2: It's just become ridiculous.
1: Yeah. No, it looks like a serial killer.
2: There's loose pages.
1: Yeah.
2: This is the one this is a mess right here.
1: Oh, yeah, that's the mess. Every page is like that.
2: As a word of David Hasselhoff, this is a mess.
1: Like, literally, there's no
2: room.
1: Rhyme or reason yet. Somehow, she does that thing that, like, you know, like you have a psychic who just kind of like starts scribbling on the page.
2: Automatic writing?
1: Yeah. All of a sudden she just like hones in on a name.
2: Yeah.
1: It's like, what is it? A terrible mind or no?
0: A invisible. Mind.
1: A beautiful mind.
2: Terrible mind. Yeah.
1: That's
2: a
1: the Don. This
2: is
1: Don
2: the really
1: McLean
2: bad
1: story.
2: One that's started.
1: The really
2: out
1: bad
2: just,
1: one. They're all like that.
2: No, they're not all like this. This is Sports Stars, which obviously I thought wasn't going to be that big of a deal, but it is crazy. if you're not watching on YouTube, you're not able to enjoy this. So please like and subscribe.
1: If you're on YouTube, I would like you to take a screen cap and save that for your own play-at-home game.
2: Oh, I hope there's nothing in here that's like reminds me of that's like
1: excuse me,
2: bad.
0: Much like,
1: like what?
2: Anything bad I wrote, like rape allegations. Oh. I guess that's true though. Shannon Sharp, ESPN, former rape.
1: You can write the word rape, just don't do it.
2: No.
0: Dawn goes home at the end of every day, and just like John Nash, she has a room that is just notes.
1: It's wallpaper.
0: It. It's great.
2: Oh my gosh.
0: That'd be hilarious.
2: Somebody would walk in and go,
1: Most days.
0: Let's keep it rolling.
2: Who is this? Okay, can we just real quick here? I don't know what this is.
0: Please help.
2: This is in, I think, foreign born actors territory. It says Ewan Mitchell, eye patch hot.
0: Yeah, he
2: Hot D.
0: He plays Aemon Targaryen in House of the Dragon
1: with an eye patch.
0: With an eye patch, he lost his eye. It's
2: Okay, and Aemon he's hot. Targaryen.
0: Yep, that's Aemon Targaryen
1: with a hot D.
3: What?
2: Hot D. I wrote. I don't know why.
1: And what are you writing now?
2: Aemon Targaryen.
0: Mm-hmm.
2: He is a big bad.
0: He's a big bad.
2: Yeah, you know, whenever there's like the big bad you have to have in, writing any show.
0: Yeah.
2: There's like the big bad, and then there's like other bad people that when the big bad is conquered, you have to have one rising up to take over.
0: So Aegon would be, well, not to give any spoilers away, but his brother, obviously, we know is the king, and now he's the big bad trying to,
2: his brother was the big bad, and now he's the big bad.
0: There you go. You all caught up on House of the Dragon, you two? Have you even started?
2: No, I haven't started.
1: I don't. I'm not a...
0: New episode dropped.
1: I'm still
2: now we're four.
1: Catch up on
0: four into season three.
2: Yeah, I have to get back home to do that.
0: So good.
2: I'm currently dog sitting, so.
0: So good.
2: Anyway, we really went off on some tangents.
0: It's cool. That's the beauty of it. I just love that we can dissect your notes. We need to do that as a regular bit where you need to look in your notes and be like, I don't know what this means. And then we'll see how
1: please
0: quickly
1: explain
0: we can
1: my
0: come
1: brain
0: to the
1: me.
0: Answer of it.
2: Yes.
0: Let's go with another blind item here. Please do not believe any of the insane speculations about this A-list singer / actress and this foreign-born A-list movie and TV actor. They are absolutely not a thing. She is just doing her best to be associated with people that the public loves, considering that's the opposite way the public feels about her.
1: Mm.
0: Please don't believe any of the insane speculation about this A-list singer / actress and this foreign-born A-list movie and TV actor. They are absolutely not a thing. She is just doing her best to be associated with people that the public actually love, considering they feel the opposite about her lately.
1: Is she in a relationship right now?
0: No.
1: Okay, so she's a single lady.
0: She's a single lady.
2: I'm just going to say this to get it out of my
0: head.
2: It's not Ariana Grande and Ricky.
0: It is not.
2: Because he's not an A-list actor.
1: No.
0: Yeah.
2: He's just a poor guy that she's using.
0: I thought you were talking about his status of monetarial status. He's just a poor guy.
2: He's she's probably just trying to distance herself from the whole Ethan Slater thing, and I think she's using Ricky.
1: Yeah, no, you're absolutely right.
2: Let's get the right answer.
1: So let's go back to the blind.
0: We've got insane speculations about this A-list singer / actress and this foreign-born A-list movie and TV actor being a thing. They are absolutely not. She is just doing her best to be associated with people that the public loves, considering that's the opposite of how they feel about her lately.
1: Okay, are they in a project together, which is what? Okay.
0: We just saw them together.
2: Okay.
0: At an event that was already brought up on today's show.
1: Oh. That event would be?
2: Wimbledon.
1: So they were at Wimbledon.
0: Side by side.
2: And she is foreign born?
0: Nope.
2: Or she's an American?
0: She's an singer? A-list singer / actress.
2: A-list singer actress.
1: Oh!
0: And a foreign-born A-list movie and TV actor.
1: This is not J-Lo?
0: Yeah, it is.
1: Oh, and it's not Brett Goldstein?
0: It's not.
1: So it's somebody with J-Lo, because of course she's publication shipping. And you said we love him.
0: We do. He is a foreign-born A-list
1: and you called
0: movie
1: it insane.
0: And TV actor. Well, the speculation is insane, mostly because he's definitely not single. Well, I shouldn't say definitely not single. The blind items might have you believe he might be single. He recently welcomed a child with his longtime girlfriend.
2: Oh.
0: And I don't say recently. It was probably like 6-7 months ago.
1: Also on par because Brett Goldstein reportedly is with someone and they were trying to make that happen. Okay.
0: But that was all very, I think everyone was on board with that.
1: For the injury, movie.
2: Yeah. This isn't like Robert Pattinson.
0: Okay. So we have a foreign-born A-list movie and TV actor who has been in a relationship for a while. And just welcomed a child, I think, within the last year.
2: Oh, okay.
1: Is he in publationships? Or has he been in
0: the past? Has been in publationships.
2: Okay, but he made one of his publationships actually pregnant.
0: This wasn't a publationship. The woman he is with was never a publationship.
2: Okay. That's
1: why we don't know her, probably.
0: We think that's truly just...
2: Okay.
1: It's not.
0: I mean, she is an actress, but not
1: Andrew Garfield
0: level. No, it's not.
1: Is he a Brit, though?
0: In fact, but Andrew Garfield was sitting one seat ahead of the two of them.
2: Oh.
0: So they were there. He is a Brit.
2: Tom Hiddleston?
0: Yep.
1: Oh.
0: According to the blind items, Tom Hiddleston and J-Lo are definitely not a thing.
2: Oh,
0: don't believe
2: good.
0: All the rumors and speculation that you're going to see. She is just doing her best to be associated with people that the public loves because they don't feel that great about her lately.
2: Yeah.
1: Yeah, well, and they won't for a while until, or I don't know that they'll really have a, I don't know. Yeah. Because it's like, I don't have any negative feelings about J-Lo. I just am like, J-Lo just wants to toot her own horn and that's what she's good at. So.
2: Yeah.
0: Did you happen to see the, so they were actually there, they were guests of Ralph Lauren, and he was there in his all decked out Ralph Lauren suit.
2: Of course.
0: And with Andrew Garfield right ahead of him. But then J-Lo was there in her Ralph Lauren hat, which was the size of hula hoop
2: this
0: on
2: was
0: her head.
2: So
1: people were
2: big.
1: Like, was Jennifer Lopez's hat appropriate for Wimbledon?
2: And then I saw another in the New Yorker, it was like, let Jennifer Lopez wear her big ass hat. Well, it didn't say ass. Let her wear
1: ass
2: her
1: hat.
2: Big hat.
1: You don't wear a hat. I was just thinking, like,
2: that
1: when you go to a spectator's, like an event where you're looking at stuff, you don't want to be that lady.
0: No.
1: Who's blocking out the people behind her.
2: Right.
0: They don't let you bring signs into sporting events anymore because people used to hold up signs and it would block all the people behind her. Her hat was doing that.
1: Yeah.
0: It was huge.
2: It was real big.
1: Although I do appreciate
2: Ralph Lauren
1: trying to, you know, block out the harmful effects of UV on your skin.
0: But to be fair, it was like it was flipped up here so you could see all of her face because you wouldn't want to block that.
2: Hat.
0: And then it was just this massive hat.
1: It was blocking
0: her.
1: The UV for the people behind
0: there
1: her.
0: There you go.
2: It looked like she was going to take flight,
0: yes.
2: You know?
1: Sally Field.
2: Yeah, like a flying nun.
1: That's a reference for you old people in the audience.
2: Oh.
1: Sally Field, what's that? what do they grow in that field?
2: Sally's.
1: Magnolias.
0: We don't have a lot of time left, but I think we need to hit on the biggest breaking news we've had in, I don't know, probably the last, gosh, probably a few years at least. The biggest breaking news story. Taylor Swift owns a dog.
2: Yeah.
1: Do you know what breed that
2: is?
0: I have no idea what
1: we
0: breed
1: can't figure it out.
0: But Taylor Swift, longtime cat lover, apparently owns a dog. With Travis.
2: Poor Meredith Grey and Olivia Benson.
1: I just feel like that dog was him. That was not a Taylor. I feel like most of this stuff has been him.
2: Oh.
1: Like the big need for a Madison Square Garden wedding.
0: But that's Elizabeth Taylor. We talked
1: about
0: that.
1: Fine,
0: that's so Elizabeth
1: Taylor. But I
0: so
1: still
0: Hollywood.
1: Think
0: that's all her.
1: I still think there's a lot of him going on, and I think that dog. I bet the big white puffy was a her.
0: Yep.
1: But he wanted a big dog.
0: We're getting a dog, but
1: he's like, I want a big.
2: It's like
1: dog.
2: A very manicured, some big white dog.
1: Only
2: it's
1: rich people can have that dog because you got to pay somebody
2: it's
1: to walk around
2: wolf.
1: That dog.
0: It is. It yeah. The
1: and
0: face
1: pick up all that white hair.
0: The face throws me because I have a dog in my life that is named Kramer that looks very similar from like the neck all the way back, and that is like a Labradoodle. But like then all of a sudden you see that face, you're like, that's not a Labradoodle face.
2: No.
0: That face is totally different. And it's not like she's going with some mutt. Like this thing has got to be purebred, whatever
2: it's probably
0: is.
2: One of a kind.
0: Oh, I'm
2: Ralph
0: sure.
2: Lauren made it. It's actually a Christian Dior dog.
1: Yeah, it's a Dior dog.
2: Yeah, because they wore Dior, apparently.
1: It's a Dior doodle.
2: Dior doodle.
1: A Diordle. A Diordle?
0: I love it.
2: Oh, man.
1: A Gucci Poochie. Or just a Poochie. No, but I can't find anywhere if anyone...
0: A Samoyed, it looks like. A Samoyed?
2: Samoyed?
0: Oh. I think that's what it is, yeah.
1: Okay, well, that explains the email we just got, so thank you, listeners. See, this is the kind of behavior you can provide us by being a member of our club, which doesn't cost you anything at all. You just have to like and subscribe it. 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
2: Blinded by the Item.
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12: Would you tell me all the news?
13: Well, 12 states, including Minnesota, have filed a temporary restraining order and a preliminary injunction to prevent the Paramount Warner Brothers deal from closing while the states pursue an antitrust lawsuit. The states filed a lawsuit earlier in the day alleging that the $111 billion transaction violates federal antitrust laws in three markets: wide-release theatrical distribution, blockbuster film distribution, and basic cable TV distribution. The states also argue that the deal would hurt consumers as well as theater owners and cable and satellite companies. And Paramount Skydance quickly responded, saying that the states had a fundamentally flawed understanding of the facts and the law. In some other news, the Angelina Jolie-directed film Without Blood has been acquired by Brainstorm Media. This film stars Selma Hayek and is set in the aftermath of an unnamed conflict exploring the universal truths about war, trauma, memory, and healing. And Without Blood will be released in U.S. theaters on September 18th. And finally, the 16,000th episode of General Hospital will air today on ABC. Currently in its 64th year, General Hospital is the longest-running scripted American drama and longest-running American soap opera currently in production. It premiered back in 1963, and it also holds the distinction for the show with the most outstanding daytime Emmy wins, with 18. All right, that'll wrap up the dirt for this hour. For more entertainment news, go to mytalk1071.com. You can also download the My Talk app.
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10: 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You got-

0: No.
1: Are you willing to remove invasive shrubs?
0: I mean, I've been trying to do that for about the last 15 years, but he's still there.
1: That's funny. He kind of ties into this story a little bit. But welcome back to The Adventures of Bradley and Dawn. I saw this delightful story with NPR, and they tracked down this singles club because it was a Reddit thread for Minneapolis, and it has to do with people meeting up in a group, not being on a dating app, and actually removing something called buckthorn from a park.
0: Oh, that is an invasive species. Yeah. We had to get a crap, I almost said a bad word, a crap ton, a poop ton of buckthorn removed from our home about 10 years ago.
1: Yeah, I was like, what the heck is it? It's like a European plant.
0: It's a giant, just fast-growing, like people will use it in their yards. You can build like a, we had essentially just like a big wall blocking out the neighbors.
1: Right. Got it. So, but it's, you know, spreading all over parks and, you know, it doesn't allow other plants to grow.
0: Yeah.
1: Basically, that's what invasive means. So, basically there was this group. It started with a guy who, his name is William Cook, and the idea came to him after noticing how much buckthorn had taken over one of his favorite parks, which happens to be pretty close to us here, Prospect Park in that neighborhood. And he posted 4 flyers in neighborhood coffee shops, and then they started circulating online. People are tired of dating apps, he said. People are interested in environmentalism, and I think it's just a real culture in Minneapolis right now to try to do things a little different and trying to find ways that the community can care for itself, and I think people are excited about that. So about 50 people showed up, and they helped clear things out. But there wasn't as much pressure as, like, you know, the swiping right and all of that, not meeting someone in person. So,
0: well, the thing I know about young people, and it's heartening, is that younger generations increasingly are trying to create spaces offline. So, you know, whereas our generation and millennials were really like, whoa, we can like get together because of our online connections, which was unique and different. Because you and I grew up at a time where we had to do offline connections. That's all we had.
1: Which is bars.
0: Yeah, exactly. Bars or, you know, like hobbies and like outdoor spaces and things, activities, sports, that kind of stuff. So it is heartening to see people creating, you know, and I'm sure they're still using the internet to foster those experiences, but they are gathering offline, which I think is a really, you know, this in particular, unique way of doing that.
1: Totally. And one person mentioned that, you know, when you go on a regular date, there is a lot of pressure to look at somebody in the eye and, like, you're eating and then you're looking, you know. And so just the anxiety of that is completely gone whenever you're actually just doing something physical, pulling out these weeds, and you don't, the pressure isn't there to like put on your best self. You're just actively doing something else.
0: I do think it's mildly hilarious though. Like, I just imagine parents out there like, why couldn't you kids just go out and pull the weeds like I asked you to? Now you got to make a date out of it?
1: Right.
0: You're weird.
1: Right. Exactly. And then someone said, it doesn't hurt that buckthorn is just a fun word. The singles buckhorn removal.
0: Okay.
1: Club. Come on.
0: Buckthorn.
1: Yeah. What did I say? Buckhorn?
0: Yeah.
1: Oh, a
0: That's
1: buckhorn.
0: A sheep.
1: Yeah.
0: You know, again, like whatever floats your boat, if like ripping weeds out of the ground makes you happy and leads you to a
1: romantic
0: summer
1: relationship.
0: I did send a text to Jamie because, you know, he works for the Minneapolis.
1: Yes.
0: Park board. And I said, let me see what he responded.
1: Tell me about this buckthorn.
0: I go, do you see this? Fun idea. They did that at in Prospect Park. What's the actual park? It's like a trail.
1: Let's see. I think it says it in here somewhere.
0: East River Trail. I don't know if they're doing it in other places too, but that East River Trail is down by the Mississippi. And that's actually where we saw the bird guy today.
1: That's exactly
0: Not
1: right.
0: But yeah, he said he just hearted it. He didn't respond with an actual response, so he must not know about it, which he's not like running the place, so he doesn't know all the things they're up to.
1: Yeah, and there are so many parks.
0: And I'm sure this is probably something that is, you know, they're doing it in the park with, you know, permission or what have you.
1: They
0: but
1: are.
0: I don't know that it's an actual program of the MPRB.
1: I know that the park board had a sign out there that said, you know, the park board, this is where we're doing this. So, but they probably just made those because I saw the post. And I'm sure that it'll go on because people will want to meet up. They did about an hour and a half of removing these plants. So I'm sure they'll want to, you know, do it again.
0: Yeah, well, there's plenty of buckthorn across the Twin Cities.
1: When I'm saying that, I'm a little scared.
0: What?
1: Buckthorn. I don't know. There's something about it that I feel like I'm going to say something weird.
0: Buck rhymes with? Yeah, sure.
1: Oh, sure. Okay.
0: What were you thinking?
1: I don't know. I just, when I say buckthorn, I go danger.
0: Butthorn? Maybe, is that what you're thinking?
1: Maybe.
0: Butthorn? I don't know.
1: Oh, man.
0: Well, good luck to William Cook and his Buckthorn Removal Singles Club. Sounds like fun. I would like them to, I would actually sponsor a meetup in my backyard if they want to just do general weeding.
1: Yeah. Or
0: for a meetup, I'll even supply the snacks.
1: I will let them, if they want to get together and wash my car, because I'm being very cheap right now and I don't want to pay for car washes. Because every time I wash my car, it rains.
0: Well, can't you write that off now?
1: Oh, I don't think so.
0: You totally could. You're using your vehicle for work.
1: Yeah, but washing my car isn't
0: That's maintenance.
1: Critical to doing my job.
0: Okay. Well, we need to talk to your accountant because I'm pretty sure you can do that.
1: Okay.
0: Okay, so you want them to do your chores for you.
1: I do want, let's see, what else do I need?
0: Suddenly.
1: Let's see.
0: Singles for
1: organize
0: dawns.
1: Organize my closet.
0: Yeah.
1: Actually, I don't know about that.
0: I just like, if you come to my backyard, I've got plenty of weeds that you can, you know, it'll take more than a day, I guarantee you.
1: Dog poop removal?
0: Oh, gosh. Yeah, you can do that. I stepped in a big old tiny Ooh, turd because my
1: a
0: dog
1: big old tiny turd.
0: She doesn't have big poops, so. But consequently, I'm not out there super fast all the time, and so I occasionally will forget.
1: I am currently dog sitting.
0: Yeah.
1: And
0: not for my dog.
1: No. Big backyard. I have to now watch like a hawk.
0: The poo-poo?
1: Yeah, because one of them is really good about going.
0: Do you clean up after them?
1: Yes.
0: Okay.
1: Because the people that mow the lawn are going to come at some point.
0: Yeah.
1: Hopefully. And I don't want them to... The grass
0: it
1: is so long now.
0: Ground up.
1: But one of them just wants to eat grass. One of the dogs.
0: Yeah, that's
1: just
0: totally
1: wants
0: normal,
1: to
0: especially
1: grass.
0: This time of year. Especially new grass, dogs love new grass growth.
1: Well, he also is now having some problems inside because of the grass eating. It's extreme. I'm like,
0: well,
1: dude,
0: I don't know
1: stop
0: that that's,
1: eating grass.
0: I don't know that that's connected necessarily. Is it like the trots? Like he can't
1: close,
0: get out.
1: Close trots.
0: Or is it just that he is upset with the fact that his parents aren't home? Because sometimes dogs will do to make a point.
1: Really?
0: Yeah. Either they'll have an explosive situation because they're having some sort of dietary issue.
1: I think
0: but
1: that
0: that's
1: the grass was one of them, I could tell.
0: But that, yeah, I was going to say that's usually like, it's going to look like a crime scene because they can't hold it.
1: Yeah, that's, yeah. I don't know. I just think I had to put him on a leash to get him to go. Today, because I had to say this or last night, because he pooped in the room too, and so I was like, "I need to know that you're going." I had to put on the leash and walk him around the yard because
0: oh,
1: if not,
0: yeah.
1: He's just eating grass. It's all he wants to do is eat grass and then get in my face. But I love him. Anyway, if you want to come pick up dog poo.
0: Well, thank you for the buckthorn story. You put the details on our show links page.
1: Yeah. I don't know if there's a link, but there is a Reddit thread out there there's an official group on Reddit that's doing this.
0: Yeah, but
1: this.
0: You put
1: I'm
0: the
1: sure
0: link up
1: get...
0: to the story you shared, right?
1: Absolutely, yes. It's okay. An NPR story.
0: Yeah, yeah.
1: Thanks to
0: okay.
1: them.
0: Okay. All right. When we come back, Dawn is going to take us across the pond to talk about Prince Harry, who apparently is having a hard time paying his bills because, you know, they're expensive. But he's got rich friends and they might step in. One in particular, or not, I don't know. She's got the story. And then I'm going to tell you all about this new show coming to Netflix. It sounds amazing. It involves your favorite game or your least favorite board game when we come back right here on My Talk 107.1.
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3: This is why we're seeing these people all over our social media
4: today. They're doing it for clicks.
3: I know, that's exactly it. 2 million followers each. So yeah, this is obviously their thing.
4: One of them has to be more into it than the other. It's just a fact. That's just how life is.
3: Mm-hmm. And I know who it is.
4: Yeah, we all know who it is. Right?
3: Obviously, it's her. You disagree?
5: Oh, no, I want to hear you unpack this. Why?
4: Yeah, why?
3: Because a guy will do anything for a woman, especially one that looks like that. So if she's like, oh, this is my passion, this is what I'm doing, this is what I love doing, he's like, yep, bet. You think he could convince her to do something she doesn't want to do?
4: No, I don't.
3: No chance. This is absolutely her. This is her passion.
4: The things that men will do to have sex with women is
3: this guy's
4: wild.
3: Probably scared of heights. I mean, quite frankly, like, he's probably
4: scared. Me and Leah looked at you like, the unpacking of that was great.
2: 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My Talk 107.1, everything entertainment.
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20: Oh, hello, Winifred.
1: Oh, hello, Elsie.
20: Your fingernails are kind of dirty today.
1: Excuse me.
20: Were you out in the garden this morning?
1: I was in the garden.
20: With whom?
1: My butler.
20: Emphasis on the butt.
1: We were cleaning out the buckthorn from my shrubbery.
20: Is that what we're calling it?
1: Yes.
0: Hi. So, good afternoon. Welcome back to The Adventures of Bradley and Dawn. Dawn, you have this story about Prince Harry apparently can't pay his bills. First of all, what kind of bills and why is he not able to pay them?
1: Okay, so these are bills from trying to sue the Daily Mail for their terrible practices in searching for information about him, his wife. This was a lawsuit that actually Elton John and Elizabeth Hurley and some other British celebrities were involved in.
0: Yeah.
1: The way they were trying to find information, you know, like paying people off, putting cameras in other people's yards to catch, you know, their activity, digging through their trash, phone tapping, all this kind of stuff. Now, the judge said, you are not going to win this case because you don't have enough evidence. So that's that. So but
0: they were not successful, but they still have to pay their lawyers.
1: That's right. And it was quite a few years that they've been fighting this. And so they're saying that the fees could amount to about $20 million.
0: I don't understand how people engage in this behavior, not knowing how they're going to pay for something, especially if it's going to be millions of dollars like that. Like what?
1: Well, they think they're going to win.
0: Well, I think that I'm going to win the lottery every time I play, but I don't.
1: That's true.
0: You know, so who's crazier?
1: That's true. True. Now, the last time he won a case, if I remember right, against another tabloid, they didn't even take them. They just asked for a dollar because it was the principle of it. So it was good on them. But apparently things are a little bit different now, living in America and not having, you know, the funds that that you think they would have. I don't know what their net worth is. I think they're pretty rich. But do they have 20 extra million floating around? That's the question.
0: Yeah.
1: So I mentioned Elton John, and there are a lot of articles about this that, like, Prince Harry, he has this big legal bill, but guess what? Elton John has $640 million, so Elton John's just going to pay the bill.
0: Oh, well, that would be nice.
1: That would be nice.
0: It pays to have rich friends.
1: Yeah. Now, I like this trashy article from OK USA.
0: Okay.
1: According to this other person, this journalist, that he has put his foot down. He's saying that he's not going to help Harry. He's not going to pay those expenses. And it was a quote, "I am not an ATM." And that he's actually pretty mad at Harry for even asking. So they've created this narrative that Harry was like, "Hey, we're friends. You sang at my wedding. You know, of course, it was a really good opportunity for you, but we're friends. We're fighting the same thing. How about you help a guy out?" And Elton doesn't want to part with the money.
0: Look, anything's possible, but in my brain, all Harry has to do is, you know, invite Elton over for dinner, you know, give a little wink, wink.
1: Oh.
0: Have Megan show him the chickens. Like, you know, they're all friends. They go way back.
1: So.
0: He loves them because, like, probably like family because he, you know, loved their mother so much.
1: Yes.
0: I feel like he'll do whatever he needs to for
1: those
0: kids.
1: He's just crabby.
0: Yeah, but he's always been crabby. The man pees in bottles in shoe stores in Italy when he can't find a restroom.
1: Yeah.
0: I mean, he does not.
1: There's no public
0: bathroom. He flashes
1: bathroom.
0: His butt to people on boats as they go by on his very expensive yacht.
1: Wow.
0: When they get too close.
1: Okay.
0: So, I mean, this man. But,
1: yeah.
0: But again, he's going to take care of his friends. And I'm not worried about Harry or Meghan.
1: I don't think so. I think he is going to pay it. But I did love the idea that he is furious with him and he says, I'm not an ATM.
0: Yeah, I could see him saying that and then he'll write the check.
1: And then he's like, all right.
0: Yeah.
1: So we'll see what happens with that.
0: A fellow gingy. I think he's, is he a ginger? I mean, the wig he's wearing right now is very ginger.
1: Yeah.
0: Is Elton John alive? Oh, my God. Why is Google trying to kill him? Is Elton John sick? Is Elton John still alive? Is Elton John mad at Harry?
1: There you go. That's.
0: Is Elton John sick? God, trying to kill him.
1: He is 79.
0: Is Elton John a redhead? Yes, he is a natural redhead or ginger. However, you will rarely see his natural hair.
1: Really?
0: Okay.
1: Because it's not there
0: anymore. Due to his significant hair loss. Yeah.
1: There you go. So he is wearing, that's not a sh.
0: It's a wig.
1: That's a wig. You know what I mean?
0: If you want to know more about Elton John, I can tell you what his natural real name is.
1: What is his natural real name? What?
0: AI is so creepy. That's just the Googs doing its AI overview.
1: Oh.
0: Which other redhead musicians he has championed?
1: What?
0: What?
1: Louis. Oh, gosh.
0: Yeah.
1: The one that people hated his song.
0: Yeah.
5: Capaldi?
1: Yes.
0: No. Louis Capaldi. I was thinking of the other guy, but.
1: Ed Sheeran?
0: Yeah. Reginald Kenneth Dwight.
1: That's his name?
0: Yeah, Reginald. Reginald Kenneth Dwight.
1: All right.
0: Yes.
1: That's lovely.
0: Anyway, thank you for that. And I hope that he really, really just
1: opens his wallet and his heart.
0: I mean, just come on.
1: Pay the bill.
0: $600. You're worth $500 million.
1: It's
0: He's probably worth
1: over
0: more than that.
1: $640 million.
0: Yeah. He can afford it. Hey, really quickly, speaking of people that have money bags, remember when you played Monopoly as a kid?
1: Yes.
0: Usually you either loved it or hated it based on whether you were winning or losing. And most of the time we were losing, and so we hated it.
1: Mm-hmm.
0: But it is literally one of the most popular board games ever of all time. And Netflix has given a series the go for a reality competition show version of Monopoly. Yep.
1: Wow. So do they play on a big board?
0: Well,
1: around.
0: Here's what we know. Contestants will be immersed in a life-sized Monopoly town square where they'll have the opportunity to earn money, buy properties.
1: Go to jail.
0: Go to jail, negotiate deals. No word if winning a second prize in a beauty contest will give you $10, because that's a thing.
1: Okay.
0: One by one, bankrupt players will be eliminated while others build their empire, and it will all lead to crowning one lucky winner. A $2 million cash prize.
1: They need to involve celebrities. They need to get Dylan Efron up in there because everyone will watch him do
0: it. I think they will. I think this is just going to be, it says 12 lucky players. So I bet this will be the average Joe's. This premieres in the fall of next year. And it's really, there are a bunch of movies and board games that have been slated unscripted like this.
1: This is fun.
0: There's a Charlie and the Chocolate Factory, another Squid Game, The Challenge. Thank you, Netflix. Okay, when we come back, Brittany's Instagram rant about mermaids and vampires. Dawn's got all the latest when we return right here on My Talk 107.1.
21: 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But the Jason Matheson Show gets one more week off before we're back together as a family again. One more week of summer here. Donna and Steve, Bradley and Dawn, Brittany, Mike and Leah, and Summer Not. Jason, Colleen and Holly. 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
2: 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Where talk is fun. My Talk 107.1. Everything Entertainment.

0: And let's take a look here at 5 Eyewitness News Twin Cities weather for this hour. Forecast for the rest of today. We are definitely soaking up the sun today, folks. We are in an extreme heat warning until late Thursday evening. And right now we are experiencing temperatures well over 100 for the next couple days. We'll hit a high of 96 today. And then tonight, clear skies with a low of 74. Looking ahead to tomorrow for your Wednesday, it's going to be partly cloudy and also 96. And right now, my talk, it is sunny and 91. Oofta.
1: If you need me to stop in this Britney Instagram diatribe at any point, just tell me to stop. Okay?
2: Wow.
1: Welcome back to the adventures.
2: A migraine.
1: Yeah, we might read in this. Welcome back to the adventures of Bradley and Dawn. So last we saw Britney, she was defending herself on Instagram, talking about how there's nothing really to see here. I had half my body out of my sunroof on the freeway, and that's just fine and okay. And it's like, okay, then it's not everything is what it seems. All right, well, we saw you hanging out. That's not safe. Now she's safe at home. And she is talking about, she's really jazzed up about this. This is a happy post, okay?
3: Happy post.
1: Here
3: okay.
1: we go.
3: Do you want any music?
1: Buckle up. Sure, if you want, like, I don't know.
3: What are you feeling? What mood are you in for this?
1: Something that doesn't have any type of licensing issues.
3: Okay, well, that's nothing. So.
1: Okay, all right, then. Let's...
4: Sweet dreams you can't resist.
1: Okay, that's a good start. Okay, she says... Does anyone believe in mythology? Vampires? Ghosts? Mermaids? The things you're not supposed to talk about? Why are those the exact topics that serve real interest? Other worlds? The ocean is the most mysterious. Watching too much of the Discovery Channel, of course. Wow. Very few people can go to the deepest parts. So much has not been seen. There's so much we still don't know beyond treasure.
3: What?
1: I feel like perhaps there might be different worlds there. A lot of exclamation points.
3: Okay.
1: I'm a dreamer. I've read millions of books.
3: Same.
1: About it in fiction.
3: Oh.
1: But it's fun to escape realities.
3: True.
1: The gift of literally destroying a book in 20 minutes, almost eating the pages with your teeth, because you're so blanking into

0: but I want to see where it goes. It's weird because after my sixth chapter last night, for some damn reason, I put on these clothes on and I wanted to see myself in a skirt. It was extremely weird because I all of a sudden look 6 or 7 years old.
1: What?
0: Yet the next day, I'm 40 again.
1: No.
0: Do you think we can do that as people
1: nope.
0: age backwards at the drop of a hat out of nowhere?
1: Well, people spend a lot of money trying to do that, but
0: the mysteries of the universe are beyond my comprehension.
1: Same.
0: But it honestly tripped me out to see myself in this video. Very few people, there's a video, very few people can go to the deepest parts of the ocean. My friend said the air pressure to the ears is extremely dangerous. He told me he was certified as someone who supposedly explored the deepest and rarest parts. I mean, who knows?
1: So she has a friend
0: who
1: scuba dives.
0: Very deep,
1: said your
0: or
1: ears
0: they
1: will
0: don't.
1: Pop. But also, yeah,
0: pressure.
1: The whole your whole body will be affected by the pressure.
0: So
1: what?
0: Let's go back to the aging.
1: She's reading a book. Like, I just want to take this to AI and say, what book is she reading?
0: Yeah, she's reading a book like Benjamin Button, and it's about aging backwards. Then she's like, so she got to the sixth chapter. This is in real, you know, last night. She's reading. She's so excited about this book. She's like, oh my gosh, I got to put on a new outfit and get in the mirror and dance and make a video. That's what happened.
1: Yeah. Oh, for sure.
0: And she's having all of these thoughts and she's like, I look 6 years old. No, you don't. Sorry. I'm not saying you look bad. I'm just saying 6 or 7 year olds don't hike up their short skirt and do some weird dancing in the mirror.
1: Yeah, they do.
0: Yeah,
1: I did.
0: They do.
1: I did.
0: But I don't know what she's talking about. And the video happens to be like, there's a filter that's like a horror movie, like red. It looks like a haunted house.
1: I'm going to put this into AI and see, based on this Instagram caption, what book is she reading?
0: Okay.
1: And see if we can figure out, because I'm sure that there are people out there who are big readers that are like, oh yeah, she's reading blah, blah, blah, blah, blah.
0: It's over her head.
1: It's over her head. It's like Benji Buttons.
0: Benji Buttons.
1: Benji Buttons. AI's like, I'm going to trace the exact post, then compare its clues against books whose protagonists literally age backward, not just time travel stories. I love AI. Even though it's terrible. It's terrible. Sorry. It's terrible. We'll wait on that.
0: Okay. It's still thinking.
1: Oh, yeah.
0: It went to the data center.
1: It's got the, I got the like high model on. Whatever that's called, where it thinks a lot longer than the regular one.
0: I'm glad it's doing
1: does a
0: that
1: lot of deep
0: of
1: work.
0: It's thoughtful.
1: You got to, right? It's currently searching multiple websites for Britney Spears.
0: Oh, well,
1: it's identifying book themes.
0: It'll get really
1: It's investigating
0: confused.
1: Book clues.
0: Okay.
1: All right. While we're doing that, I will say this is a typical Britney post. There's nothing unusual in that sense. And it's frankly kind of creative. She's adding color now to her filters.
0: She's also at home, which is important.
1: Yeah, she's in the foyer.
0: She's in her lobby. But I don't know. This is a weird lobby because it looks like there's a grandfather clock and like a Persian rug on the floor. And I've not seen that part of her lobby. She's doing a lot of squatting. So she got so jazzed up about the book that she's like, oh, I got to do an outfit dance video.
1: Yeah. And the thing I love about Britney is like once you translate, once you get into her mindset, you're like, oh, she's just reading a book that she's really in love with. And she wants to like wear the outfit. And girl doesn't have anything else to do in the day.
0: I know.
1: So let her have her fun.
0: Oh, yeah. I'm letting her. I'm just here to keep track. Let's see what's that computer machine.
1: We're going to get back to the computer machine. It's still thinking. It's having a hard time figuring that.
0: Well, you said Britney, and so now it's searching everything Britney Spears ever.
1: Well, no, I gave it the caption. All right. While we're waiting on that, though, I do want to tell you about the dumbest criminal in the world.
0: Okay.
1: Oh, my God. Okay. I could not help myself but click when I saw the following words. Mm-hmm. Done. A man pepper sprayed an entire family at a pet store.
0: What?
1: Why? Because that's a big deal.
0: Yeah, especially the other pets are around.
1: Because they didn't respond to him when he asked if they wanted to pet his dog.
0: Whoa.
1: What? Okay, can you tell me where you think this man lives, first of all?
0: How about...
1: There's only one option.
0: Minnesota.

0: Florida?
1: No.
0: Okay.
1: What state?
0: Oh, the state of Arkansas.
1: No.
0: Texas?
1: No. Florida, man.
0: Oh, Florida. What am I doing?
1: Gainesville, Florida. Marshall Scott Avner, 75, was arrested yesterday for allegedly pepper spraying 5 adults and attempting to grab a child.
0: Nope.
1: At a pet store during a dispute that arose when he reportedly asked 2 children, my God, not to pet his dog.
0: Not to
1: pet him. Oh, wait, no, it says his dog.
0: What?
1: Okay, the words, okay, it says reportedly asked 2 children to pet him, but then it goes on to say at 7:50, blah, blah, blah, male victim said Avner and his dog approached him and his family and asked.
0: And Avner asked the male victims.
1: Oh, wait, I just got that thing where the ad pops up and it shoots that thing down. Asked the male victim's 2 children if they wanted to pet his dog. When the children didn't respond, he asked the children if they wanted to pet him instead. Okay.
2: That's nasty.
1: I didn't know it was going to take that turn.
0: No.
1: The male victim reportedly told Avner that was an inappropriate question.
0: And get away from my family.
1: To ask the children. It is at that point that he argued, leaving the area near the cash registers, walking further into the store. He then reportedly walked away and came back to argue with the victim a third time. He allegedly armed himself with a can of pepper spray and sprayed it into the face of the male victim, along with 2 store employees. Can you imagine? You are at a pet store. Also, I didn't know we still had, like, where do they have pet stores anymore? I haven't been to a pet store in 100 years.
0: Well, what about, like, Petco? You can bring your dog in there.
1: Oh, yeah. I'm just like, when you say pet store, I think, like, remember, like, old school, they got the kittens in the window?
0: Yeah, like in the mall. Mall pet stores.
1: In the window.
0: Yeah.
1: Anyway, can you imagine all of a sudden you're just like, you're 16, you're working behind the register, and some man goes, hey, you want to pet this dog? No? You want to pet me?
0: No.
1: Call the police. Well,
0: and
1: luckily
0: I'm sorry
1: they
0: that
1: did.
0: The kids didn't respond, but they were little. They're just looking
1: But
0: at
1: now
0: this
1: I'm
0: man.
1: Wondering,
0: this
1: I don't think he wanted them to pet the dog. I think the dog was a decoy.
0: Well, he's really stupid about it.
1: And who brings their dog into... Well, I guess, yeah, again,
0: a lot of people bring
1: I take
0: dog.
1: My dog to Petco to get her hairs did.
0: And we're not saying it was Petco. This is
1: No.
0: Just, yeah.
1: It doesn't say what the pet store was. The officer reported the male victim's head and upper chest were bright red. Well, yeah, because he got sprayed with pepper spray. I just thought that is the weirdest thing. Can you... Because at first, I didn't know he wanted them to pet him. I just thought it was... Hey, you want to pet my dog? And they go, no. And he's like, are you sure you don't want to pet him? Come on, pet my dog. That would be weird.
0: Yeah.
1: But this took a turn.
0: It did take a turn.
1: Do you want to know what the computer said about Brittany?
0: Yes.
1: Good. Because I got an answer for you.
0: Good.
1: The time traveler's wife.
0: Oh, of course.
1: My best guess, the time traveler's wife by Audrey Niefen Egger. The phrase, after my 6th chapter, I look 6 or 7 years old, yet then the next day I'm 40 again, contains what may be an extremely specific set of clues, not just merely Britney free associating, because in chapter 3, and then it goes on for like 2 minutes, so I'm not reading all that, but I think it's the time traveler's wife.
0: Okay, that would make sense. Maybe she should just watch the movie.
1: It gets really specific, though. Chapter 6 is explicitly dated with the characters' ages, Henry 40 and Claire 17. Brittany had just read her 6th chapter and then contrasted looking 6 or 7 with being 40 again.
0: Oh. And then the rest of it is just Brittany getting excited about a book and then having to put on an outfit and dance.
1: Yes, exactly. The runner-up is The Confessions of Max Tivoli.
0: Okay, well, if you've read either one of those books, we'll put it on our book list.
1: AI would like to know, Dawn, want me to set up a watch for a follow-up post or comment in which she names the book?
0: Yep.
1: How can you do that? This is just going to creep on her account.
0: It says watch, I mean...
1: And then it's just going to come back to us?
0: Yeah. Yeah, it's going to sit there and stay there and watch and wait for her to go.
1: God, technology is amazing.
0: Tick-a-tock-a-tick-a-tock-a-tick-a-tock.
1: All right.
0: That's typing.
1: When we come back on The Adventures of Bradley and Dawn, it is peak summer travel season. We want to get out and get in the water. just relax.
0: That's right.
1: And take a load off.
0: Maybe just let the surf roll around you and take you out a little bit to sea.
1: And to that end, Dawn has a list of the hot bacteria hotspot beaches ranked. When we come back right here on My Talk 107.1.
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0: Hey, how do you feel about swimming in bacterial water?
1: Ew, why would I do that?
0: Well, you might not even know that you're doing it, and that's why we're here. Welcome back to the Adventures of Bradley and Dawn.
1: That's why we're here.
0: Yeah, that's why we're here, to help you out so you don't get into these waters.
1: Oh, that makes sense.
0: We should put this in the public file for sure.
1: So you want us to avoid some bacterial beaches.
0: Yes. So
1: is this connected to that Michigan Trot Fest?
0: It isn't. No, it isn't. It's actually a report that comes, it's actually for surfers.
1: Oh.
0: So there's a whole report on beaches and how much bacteria they have. So Travel and Leisure has this article that's like, these two stunning beaches tied for the number one bacteria hotspot in the U.S.
1: That actually surprised, are these, I mean, I'm assuming you're talking about like ocean beaches?
0: Yes, yes.
1: It's weird. I didn't realize there was a lot of bacteria in ocean beaches. I always think of lakes being just a big cesspool of stuff.
0: Yeah, I agree. I was kind of shocked. I thought, doesn't the ocean just wash all that away? I mean, yeah. I know red tide is a thing,
1: for sure.
0: And it's a serious, but this is as well. And so the number one and number two are in Hawaii, you guys.
1: The number two is in Hawaii?
0: Yeah, the number two. Number one and number two on the list, according to the report from the Surf Rider Foundation, is Oahu's Hakipu boat ramp. I don't know how to say that. Hakipu'u.
1: Okay.
0: Boat ramp. And then we have Oahu, the Moloa'a stream mouth on Kauai.
1: I have not. I don't think I've been to either of those places.
0: Okay. Well, you might not know because of the way that I said it.
1: Yeah. No, I can see it on the. I think you did a good job.
0: Okay. Just had to go slow there. Yeah, just, if it's 100% bacteria, don't get in. What? What are you laughing about?
1: Nothing.
0: Okay.
1: You did a great job.
0: Okay. So just so you know, you shouldn't get in waters like this. And most of them have signs up so that you don't get in the water. You're going to get sick from this. Isn't there aren't deaths associated with this, but you're going to get really sick. And they're running on campaigns to reduce pollution, protect the water quality.
1: Shouldn't they just close the beach if it's going to make you that sick?
0: Yeah. And you know, there are signs, but there is a list for surfers because not all the beaches may be closed. And do you want to know some of the others? Sure. Okay.
1: Well,
0: so it looks like no, I'm going to tell you.
1: Well, then don't ask
0: me. 100% bacteria are the first three are in the islands of Hawaii.
1: Yeah.
0: And then the fourth on the list is actually in San Diego. It's called Imperial Beach and had 89% bacteria. Then we have
1: But do we know? Okay, so I'm going to ask you all these questions you don't have answers to, so that's fine. But I don't know what that means compared to like what is a safe amount of bacteria, like what percentage. I mean, obviously there's bacteria in every living thing. So I'm assuming in a beach you would that is the water, a body of water, you're always going to have a level of
0: like
1: bacteria.
0: What, how much bacteria?
1: Yeah, like how
0: is
1: do
0: safe?
1: I know if I should just not be
0: in the water,
1: entering
0: at all.
1: The water.
0: You know what? I don't know the answer.
1: I guess
0: to
1: I just
0: that.
1: Have to read Travel and Leisure before I go, or check with local authorities.
0: Yeah.
1: I will say, our friend Teresa, you're going to be surprised to learn. She just sent us an email and said she thought. Wait, where is it now, honey? I thought Imperial Beach would be at the top.
0: Oh, okay.
1: So she knew that that was
0: because she lives in San Diego. If I'm not mistaken.
1: Well, it was pretty close.
0: It's 89%, Teresa.
1: Yeah.
0: So
1: I bet locals, though, they know, right? And like here locally, you would always pay attention, and usually like lakes in the cities and stuff, they'll have reports on water quality.
0: Yes, for sure. A lot of these are in California. We've got Washington, Florida. So those are the top 10, looks like. And I'm assuming, so the lowest one is 76%. So I'm pretty sure I wouldn't want to get into bacterial water that's even 76%.
1: No, I don't want to think about bacteria in the water.
0: No, me either. And if you're just trying to surf or roll around in the surf, it's not fun.
1: No.
0: So this is on our show links page.
1: All right. Well,
0: goes into way
1: when
0: more
1: you're
0: detail.
1: Planning a trip to the beach
0: bacteria
1: with
0: beach.
1: Bacteria, if I said in the average couple, who is doing most of the planning, and let's just do male-female couples. In male-female couples, which gender is doing most of the planning? If you're listening to the station, you don't even have to think about the correct answer because you know it. Dawn?
0: Yeah. Is it planning for what?
1: The vacation.
0: Oh, I mean, I think women.
1: You are correct. Let's do a little survey said.
0: Yeah.
6: Survey said.
14: Survey said.
17: Survey said.
18: Survey said.
19: Time
18: survey
19: for Bradley said. And Dawn's
20: survey said.
1: Everybody's talking at me and it's women. Because a survey of 2,000 of those ladies, which by the way was split evenly across different generations, revealed that 76% of group trips Oh, wait, that's not the stat that I wanted. Hold on. 62%. Sorry, they had all. There was all sorts of research. This was done by Discover Puerto Rico. You know, it's always like some tourist agency that's doing this
0: because
1: for travel.
0: They want you to discover Puerto Rico. With
1: they
0: them.
1: Found that 80% of women believe they're the ones who spend the most time planning trips compared to men. And in fact, those 2,000 women, only 4% of them said men were doing more of the planning. And, you know, who knows what the truth is, but I got to believe it's the ladies out there.
0: Yeah.
1: Just because I got to believe most ladies on average, let's just, you know, again, we're talking generalities because I am in a relationship with another man. And so that kind of throws things off.
0: Really?
1: Shocking. I didn't want to say anything, but I am not a heterosexual.
0: Is that Jamie?
1: Well, people, do you know how many times people be like, and is your wife joining us this evening? My wife? Well, yes, it says here Jamie. Because they think it's a lady.
0: And then he
1: name.
0: Walks in and they go, oh, excuse me.
1: Yeah. Hey now. And he goes, hey, girl. And they're like, oh, okay, now it all makes sense. But back to the ladies. I'm not surprised because women, they're doing the organization. 62% of women who are planning trips said that they're the ones to make the most travel decisions. And if I were to ask you, well, these generational differences are not that big. It says millennials are about 72% or 70%, Gen X 69% being the most likely generations to take on that responsibility. Again, doesn't surprise me.
0: So, yeah, if I'm with someone who is a guy and they're trying to plan everything, I would be really annoyed. I can just tell you right now.
1: Tell me more.
0: Is that bad?
1: I don't know what it is. Do you just tell me what you mean by that?
0: Because there are a lot of things that I want to make sure are okay before we go to so that we don't waste our time.
1: Yeah.
0: You know, it's like, okay, well, does the train leave that early to do that tour?
1: Yeah.
0: You know, how far away is the train station?
1: So now what we need to do is put this in context. You're talking about your relationship with MC?
0: No, because he complied with everything that I
1: complied.
0: Wanted.
1: Okay, that's the key word.
0: He was very grateful that I planned our trip. I did it.
1: Whether he likes it or not.
0: He was like, gosh, I'm so glad over and over again that you've done all this.
1: Yeah.
0: But then if something was a little weird or wrong, I admit that I was not really receptive to receiving
1: Why does that
0: other
1: not surprise me?
0: I don't like it when I'm that way. I'm like, no, the train leaves from this platform. It says we need to go west. And then here pulls up a train on the other side. And we're like, oh, my God, now we have to run all the way around. And then I'd go, I'm sorry.
1: Yeah.
0: I sound like a nightmare.
1: Well, I don't know. Are you a nightmare?
0: No, but okay. I can. You know, when you're on a long trip to Europe, sometimes you start in
1: That's
0: a little
1: anybody,
0: tiff.
1: Though. That's anybody. Yeah. I think in every relationship, there is the planner and then there's the I'm going to follow the planner.
0: Mm-hmm.
1: That said, and usually in our life, it's Jamie. But when it comes to itineraries, that is not always the case. In fact, on our trip this last fall, I did all of the itinerary and he was just like, what is this weird madness? And loved every minute of it because he didn't have to think about it.
0: Yeah, that is something. I don't have that quality to not think about it.
1: Yeah.
0: But I do. It is satisfying to put it together. And then if things go wrong, then you have to try to figure out what to do.
1: But I think you have to have one person sort of take the lead in any particular trip, because if two people are trying to do that, that's a recipe for disaster because you don't have time in the moment.
0: Yeah.
1: To debate the finer points of who's right or who's wrong.
0: No.
1: You need to get from point A to point B or you will literally end up missing your cruise ship like we almost did when we were in Naples. Mm-hmm. And literally it was one of those things where you're like, we don't have time to argue.
0: Nope.
1: We got time to get to the ship.
0: Yeah, you got to get on
1: this cab. Or we're
0: going
1: to have to argue alone on a dock somewhere in Italy.
0: No.
1: Yeah. So but I'm not surprised that in male-female relationships that it's mostly the women because, well, they're real good at organizing.
0: Sometimes, yeah.
1: All right, when we come back on The Adventures of Bradley and Dawn, which city has the worst drivers? Is it this city? I feel like every city thinks they have the worst drivers, but I'm going to tell you who, according to actual insurance data, has the best and worst drivers when we come back right here on My Talk 107.1.
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6: Very interesting.
16: Well, heated rivalry star Hudson Williams told off a group of autograph hounds who followed him to a private residence that he has in Paris for his signature. The confrontation was captured in a now viral video that was shared on social media yesterday. And as Williams stepped out of a car, someone handed him pictures and asked for a signature. He then, very clearly upset, told them, "Guys, you just followed me to my residence. This is not okay." As the group did, they did try to apologize for following him, but then he got out of the car, went up to them, snatched the photos out of their hands, and then tried to burn their photos with a lighter. So clearly, Hudson Williams does not he doesn't like being stalked, ladies and gentlemen. Look, celebrities, I know we love them. We think that we're part of their lives as well, but don't follow them home. Just don't do that. That's not being a fan. That's being a creep. So there you go. So good on Hudson Williams for standing up for himself, in my opinion. In some other news, Pop House Entertainment has announced a partnership with legendary British heavy metal band Iron Maiden, acquiring a stake in the publishing and master music rights in the name, image, and likeness of the band. Billboard is reporting that Pop House has acquired about a 50% stake in the assets. And for some context, Pop House paid upwards of nearly $300 million for a similar deal with Kiss, and we don't really know if exactly that's the same amount, a little less, a little more, either way, just another musical act selling their catalog in some capacity. We hear about this like once a month or so. And finally, a fifth Hotel Transylvania film titled The Haunting of Hotel Transylvania is coming to theaters on October 8th. The original Hotel Transylvania debuted back in 2012, was a huge hit at the box office. It spawned a whole bunch of sequels, including Hotel Transylvania 2, Hotel Transylvania 3, Summer Vacation, and then Hotel Transylvania Transformania. All right, that'll wrap up the dirt for this hour. For more entertainment news, go to mytalk1071.com. 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

0: Which city has the worst drivers? And spoiler alert, it's not your city. Good afternoon. Well, I don't know where you're listening from, but likely it's not. Good afternoon. You're listening to the third hour of The Adventures of Bradley and Dawn. I'm the Bradley. That's the Dawn Stormer over there driving this train towards 3 o'clock, as we do every Monday through Friday. 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Okay.
1: Yes.
0: Which city has the worst drivers? Now, we're talking about America in the year 2026.
1: Whew. You want me to guess?
0: Just pick a city.
1: Okay.
0: I mean, you know, it's like
1: yeah,
0: a crapshoot. But
1: Well, I've driven across the United States about 15, 20 years ago.
0: Okay.
1: And I think I'm going to guess Houston.
0: Okay.
1: Because it sucked.
0: Houston has the worst drivers?
1: Yeah. I mean, it was the worst traffic for sure.
0: Okay. This is not traffic in
1: yeah.
0: terms of like busy roads. This is like, where are you most likely to get into an accident?
1: I would say Houston.
0: Okay. Stormer, do you have a guess? I'm going to include you for the purposes of our sample.
2: Well, thank you so much for doing that, Bradley.
0: You're welcome.
2: This city just popped in my head. I don't know why, but I'm going to go with Jacksonville, Florida.
0: Ooh. I love that. It's very specific. You're both wrong by a lot.
1: By
0: but it's
1: a
0: okay.
1: lot.
0: Well, yeah. I mean, just in terms of distance to this particular
1: okay.
0: city. It's actually Boston.
1: Really?
0: So the riskiest city for a driver in the United States is Boston. And apparently this has been an ongoing issue with Boston. This is according to Allstate. So Allstate looked at all sorts of data. And from their 2026 report, these are the top 10 cities with the riskiest drivers based on claims and lowest average years between collisions. Top of the list, or bottomest, Boston, Massachusetts. Make sure you pronounce the T. And then followed by some other East Coast cities, the top five, actually, Boston, Mass., Washington, D.C., Baltimore, Worcester, Springfield. And then we go all the way out to Glendale, California.
1: Mm-hmm.
0: But then we come back to the East Coast for Providence, Rhode Island, Sunrise Manor, Nevada. This was its first appearance in the top 10. Never been. Los Angeles.
1: So peaceful.
0: I know, right? Los Angeles, California.
1: Of course.
0: And Philadelphia.
1: All right.
0: So those are the top 10. Now, Houston is, I mean, Houston is definitely a very difficult place to drive because they have, it's like LA.
1: Mm-hmm.
0: There is just so many lanes.
1: We don't even understand
0: it's
1: what
0: a lot.
1: They were doing. It's like a big spider web.
0: Yeah.
1: But then, oh, it's just, it's hard. It's very hard.
0: The second straight year, though, this one city ranks as the safest city. So now let's do the flip side.
1: Oh, the safest.
0: Yeah, and then we'll talk about our own backyard because have I got a bone to pick with you people out there driving.
1: Oh, thank you.
0: And I know I'm not alone. What do you think is
1: the safest
0: city?
1: The safest city. Ooh, gosh.
0: Stormer, feel free to think about this.
1: I'm just
0: going to
1: say, like, Louisville.
0: Louisville, Kentucky. Stormer, you got a guess?
2: Yeah, let's go with like Denver, Colorado or something.
0: Whoa.
2: What?
0: Okay, well, you got real close on the number two.
2: Oh.
0: It's not Denver, but it's Fort Collins, Colorado. And also number eight on the list, Colorado Springs.
1: Oh, yeah.
0: Now, Dawn, there's no Kentucky, but the number one safest city in the United States also in Texas, Brownsville. So Brownsville, Texas is apparently the safest place, again, according to Allstate claims data and the highest average years between collisions. Rounding out that top 10 list real quick, it's Fort Collins, Colorado, as I said. So Brownsville, Fort Collins, Boise, Laredo, Cary, North Carolina. Number six in our own backyard, Madison. Safest city. McAllen, Texas, new to the top 10. Colorado Springs, as I said, also new to the top 10. And Eugene, Oregon, and Olathe, Kansas.
1: Olathe,
0: Kansas. So not a lot of big cities in either of these lists, with the exception of Boston, L.A., and Philly.
1: I'm sure they're doing it like based on, you know, per capita and averages.
0: Oh, yeah.
1: So it doesn't matter if it's a smaller or bigger.
0: No. I mean, it really just depends on, you know, what's actually riskier for the average driver. So But I, what clued me or what got me interested in this particular list is not only did I want to see, like, did we get on this list? And I'll tell you where we ranked. But I think everybody, every city I've ever lived in, everybody says we have the worst drivers. But like we always, like everywhere I've lived, people are like,
1: of course,
0: oh, these drivers are terrible. And I just think that's the human condition, man. If it ain't you, they're terrible.
1: Right.
0: Right.
1: Right.
0: Okay, now let's really quickly get to where we are on this list. Where do you think out of 200 cities, Minneapolis, are we at the top, the bottom, the middle?
1: I would say maybe like 50.
0: Number 50?
1: The top 50.
0: Sure.
1: Yeah, 50.
0: Stormer, what do you think?
2: I'm going to say we are in the top 150 because I think the road construction seasons here in the state might make people some worse drivers than they normally are.
1: Okay. Well,
0: you're not far off because Minneapolis is at 146.
1: Okay.
2: Nailed it.
0: Our claims have gone up. I think it's like 33%. Let me see what stat I'm actually reading. Relative collision likelihood to the national average. So we are 33% more likely than the average to have a claim. So that makes us pretty low down on the list because 1 to 200,
1: we're at 146. What I meant was low, like starting when you started from Boston, I meant we're in the low 50.
0: Okay.
1: Even though I said top 50.
0: St. Paul, also a little bit lower than Minneapolis, obviously. I'm kidding. It's a joke. 146 to 157, St. Paul. So St. Paul, a little more risky.
1: Okay.
0: To drive in St. Paul.
1: Well, you know, I have to have, it's a real hard time whenever, like this morning on 94.
0: Oh, don't even get me started.
1: There was
0: especially
1: an
0: with
1: accident.
0: All that traffic now.
1: And it made things really, really slow. And it's hard for me to not looky-loo. I mean, everybody's doing it. That's why it's slow and a lane was closed. But I have to remind myself, I don't know what they were doing. Because my first reaction is, why did you do this to us? You know?
0: Oh, God. Well, my first reaction is, I hope I don't see a body.
1: Oh,
0: God.
1: Right.
0: Every time you pull up on an accident, I'm always like, no. I hope everyone's okay.
1: Oh, my gosh. Of course. I'm not talking about an ambulance being there. I'm saying just on the side of the road with one of the traffic people, not any type of an emergency.
0: Yeah.
1: Of course, I pray for those people. So, yeah, I don't think that.
0: I think it's just whether there's an accident or not, traffic has been ruthless. Everybody knows this, especially in the Twin Cities this year in particular, because of the whole 94, 394 stretch, like the whole switching of lanes. It just switched.
1: Mm-hmm.
0: So you know how you guys aren't going west in the afternoon. You are now, Dawn, because of where your dog's sitting. But Stormer, you're not. You're actually having problems coming from the east.
2: Right, with the 280
0: stuff.
1: Yeah.
0: But going west, they had this whole period of time where all the westbound lanes were shut down for 394. So you had to get on the what do they call that? Fast pass lane, which is the like elevated, like two lanes.
1: Yeah.
0: So that was bad enough. We got all used to that, right? So now I know the flow of traffic. Every day I'm leaving, I know which lanes to get in, which lanes to get out of, because it's all fine. Then they swapped it. So now all the eastbound lanes are going on the fast pass lane and we got back to our regular lanes, which you think is amazing, but people forgot how to drive in those lanes because they didn't have those lanes for so long. So now like people don't know when to get over and it is a complete cluster.
1: Oh, man. Yeah. I mean, going to Woodbury and coming back, it'll just be like, this weekend 94 is closed.
0: Yeah.
1: I mean, because there was this work on one of the bridges before the Capitol interchange. So it's like, it's closed all weekend. And I'm like, what?
0: And then you'll have like a side street to get off on. You get off and it's like, nope, this is closed too. Sorry. And so then you're like, well, I'll go this way. Nope, that's closed too.
1: Yeah.
0: Pothole work. Resealing the road.
1: I do understand that just because it gets so cold here that the potholes are
0: I would just
1: crazy.
0: Like them to have a surface on the road that stays for more than a year.
1: I know.
0: Because they will reseal the damn road, and I guarantee I'm sorry.
1: No, that's true.
0: The first freeze and warm or thaw, we're going to have them big-ass potholes again.
1: It's true.
0: Anyway.
1: I think it has to do with budget stuff.
0: Listen to you trying to be all thoughtful.
1: I'm running for office.
0: Yeah, are you?
1: No,
0: well, you need to do a better job. because what we got right now ain't working. Hey, okay. Everybody thinks they have the worst drivers, but the good news is we're not at the bottom of the list, although we're not at the top of the list.
1: Didn't you want to tell us about what you thought about people driving slow in the left lane?
0: Well, that was just something I bitched to you about this morning, and frankly, we don't have enough time for me to go on that journey, but someday I will. Get out of the left lane, please.
1: It's illegal.
0: Yeah, if you're not
1: going,
0: passed
1: a law.
0: The speed limit. Yes, please and thanks.
1: Yeah, you have to get over.
0: Thank you. All right, when we come back, Don will pull you over. When we come back,
1: whoop, whoop.
0: Petty Corner. Why? I think it's just because we put Petty Corner there one time, and now we're going to play it again. But we do actually have a petty story, and it's about Justin Baldoni and Blake Lively. I know you thought we were done with those two.
1: Never,
0: we're not.
1: Never.
0: And we'll tell you why when we return right here on My Talk 107.1.
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19: Come and join Bradley and Dawn as they talk a little smack at the junction.
20: 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I talk smack.
19: It's a place to pile on the celebs they think are whack at the junction.
0: Petty Corner Junction. Oh, I was going to go to Petticoat Junction, but you can stay in Petty Corner Junction for a hot minute. Good afternoon. Welcome back to the Adventures of Bradley and Dawn, because Justin Baldoni and Blake Lively can't quit each other, y'all. Mm-hmm. I saw this headline. I was like, wait, aren't we done with these two?
1: No.
0: Why? Well, Justin Baldoni is scoffing at Blake Lively's latest request, which is more of like a demand, and frankly, a court-ordered one, that he pay a seven-figure sum to cover her legal bills in their It Ends With Us battle. That seven figures, I believe, is to the tune of $8 million.
1: Come on.
0: So according to court documents obtained by TMZ, Justin and his Wayfarer team are like, girl, we don't owe you no $8 million. Are you smoking something? They say that she failed in their filing, because this was like an actual legal filing, which is why we know about this.
1: Mm-hmm.
0: They claim that she failed to present credible evidence showing that she's entitled to those fees and are asking the judge to basically look her in the face and say, no, ma'am.
1: Right. And this is, there were two court cases. This is regarding the one that he brought against her. And also he was suing Sony and the New York Times, or trying to, for $200 million.
0: So in that case, which
1: was dismissed.
0: Yeah, in that case, which was dismissed, the judge later ruled that he was responsible, and this was part of their settlement, that he would be responsible for the attorney's fees in that failed case.
1: Right.
0: She is saying
1: that money is $8 million.
0: That it costs $8 million for that, and his he and Wayfair are saying through Brian Friedman, quote, Lively's fee request is so over-inclusive that it sweeps in fees for researching her own liability for perjury arising from her California CRD claim, which is what kicked all of this off, her Rule 11 motion, which the court has already denied fees. So she's trying to include work that's not related mm-hmm. to this particular case to arrive at that $8 million.
1: I mean, it's the same lawyers, correct? For that mm-hmm. case, or are there different firms? Because that would be extremely difficult.
0: I'm sure it's a number of firms, because I bet there's more than one firm that have been working on these cases.
1: This is going to be years, I swear. They're going to be fighting this forever, because they're going to have to sift through all of the stuff that she did for 2 years with the case that she brought against him, as opposed to who was working on this other thing. Like, I guess you have to just take him.
0: Yeah, the judge
1: notes.
0: Is going to have to figure that out for sure. I will say that Justin, through his attorneys again, is arguing that if the judge does award these fees, the amount should be slashed from $8 million to a six-figure sum, which would be obviously less than $1 million.
1: Mm-hmm.
0: So whether or not that happens and if he's successful, I don't know. Again, this was a part of the settlement that he agreed to be responsible. So ultimately, it's going to be up to the judge to determine. But it doesn't surprise me that he is trying to make that number as small as humanly possible, which is likely why he agreed to it in the first place. There's no way he would have agreed to like the settlement if he thought he was going to be on the hook for $8 million.
1: Right.
0: Yeah.
1: Yeah. Maybe they just overshoot it because they know it's going to be brought down. You know, maybe they just go sky high.
0: Oh, yeah, of course. They're going to try to get as much money as they can.
1: Because they really want $6 million or something. You know, I don't know.
0: Yeah. Oh, absolutely.
1: And they want to also slow the process down and make us all have to suffer.
0: Mog HFDGH says she's horrible. To which Emotional Cornelius responded, horrible, but not as bad as Jealous Jolie. And then Alabama Riverboat
1: Oh.
0: I can't read the rest of those words.
1: It sounds like some kind of a move you do in the bedroom.
0: Where was your Alabama riverboat? Did you ever do one of them? I bet Lori's done an Alabama riverboat. You know, one time Lori made me
1: what?
0: A victim.
1: Of the Alabama riverboat?
0: Yes, basically. It was actually, no, I forget which sexual position it was.
1: What?
0: But we were at a dinner, a work dinner.
1: Oh, no.
0: And with listeners.
1: Was I there?
0: No.
1: This was before
0: this
1: I
0: was 100
1: came.
0: Years ago.
1: Wow, okay.
0: This was in the dusty old days when we were at Four Paws.
1: Oh, yeah.
0: And it was the assassin. Do you know what the assassin?
1: No.
0: I don't Google it because I feel like it's not, probably not appropriate. In the workplace, but she wanted to show people what the assassin was.
1: And that's a sexual move.
0: Yeah. And so clothed, we were fully clothed.
1: Of course, but it's like a game of Twister, it sounds like.
0: It was a maneuver. Mm-hmm. And I just thought to myself, this is not originally where I saw my life. And yet, here I am.
1: Wow.
0: And I would not be more grateful because if I was going to have to act out a sexual position with any woman,
1: it would be Lori.
0: It would be Lori.
1: Oh,
0: on the
1: that's
0: My Talk
1: so
0: staff.
1: Sweet. Oh.
0: Yeah.
1: That's.
0: I mean, Charlize Theron, she'd be
1: oh,
0: up
1: really?
0: There. Oh, yeah. Yeah.
1: Oh, you
0: she's
1: like
0: beautiful.
1: Her. She's very talented, too.
0: Yeah. Well, I don't care about that, but.
1: Oh, my gosh.
0: Anyway.
1: Wow. This leads me right into this Brian Austin Green story.
0: Let's do it.
1: Okay, so Brian Austin Green, he is talking about the end of his marriage to Megan Fox and what it taught him. Okay. He said, now I want to remind you, he's with Sharna Burgess from Dancing with the Stars.
0: Yep.
1: And I think they had a baby together. Yes. He says, my ex and I were together for almost 15 years. And first, I'd be physically attracted to somebody and then sort of build up a relationship around that. So he says that he now approaches things differently.
0: Okay.
1: And so basically he's saying he was super hot for Megan Fox, who wouldn't be. And any trouble that came up, pretty much it's like, oh, gosh, she's so hot. I go back to her because they had on and off relationships.
0: Yep.
1: But now he's like, I'm not going to look for hotness, which I'm like.
0: So if you're Sharna, you're like, well, I guess I'm just a troll.
1: She and, you know, and he says, hey, you know, we got to know each other. We initially spent hours talking and sharing meals. This is about Sharna Burgess. We were really, really good, easy, natural friends to begin with.
0: Yeah.
1: Then we realized in being physical that we really worked well together.
0: Why is he suddenly like a British
1: lady?
0: I don't
1: know. It's just a stupid. He's saying dumb stuff. He shouldn't say that.
0: Yeah. Those are conversations you have one-on-one with people out of the ears of everyone else. You don't make those comments in public.
1: Nope.
0: Like, I could see someone offhand being like, you know, when I was young, it was all about looks and attraction.
1: I know. If MC said that to me, and then he's like, but now...
0: But now,
1: I love
0: I really
1: you
0: like
1: forever.
0: A smart lady. She doesn't have to be pretty. She just got to be... Wait a minute. When we come back, Dawn, one-star reviews...
1: That's great.
0: Don't be too excited.
1: I am so excited for one star reviews coming up next.
18: Oh, what a day brightener.
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18: 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Everything entertainment. Well, you got me
2: all in my head. And let's take a look at your 5 Eyewitness News Twin Cities weather for this hour. Folks, of course, you already know this, but it bears repeating. We are in an extreme heat warning till Thursday evening. Expecting heat index values over 100 pretty much all week long. Today we will hit a high of 96. Then tonight, clear skies with a low of 74. Looking ahead to tomorrow for your Wednesday, partly cloudy skies also with a high of 96. And right now, my talk, it's sunny in 94.
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31: 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I don't understand it.
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0: Every day we scour the interwebs for 1 star reviews. Every day we pick a theme for those reviews. Donnie Dawn, Donna Reno.
1: I'll turn on my mic now. Yes.
0: What's your theme today?
1: Well, Dua Lipa has this travel blog thing, and I went looking for all her favorite bookstores, so that's what mine is about today.
0: Oh, Dua Lipa's favorite bookstores. That's fun.
1: Around the world.
0: I'm going to take us around the world to one particular country and their castles. Castles in Ireland.
1: Okay, come on now.
0: What?
1: Who could hate a castle in Ireland?
0: Oh, a lot of people.
1: Really?
0: For example... we'll get there. Why don't you start, though, with a Dua Lipa bookstore?
1: Sure. Let's go to Portugal first. This is Livraria Livo bookstore, and Clements has this 1 star review. If you are not a fan of Harry Potter, this is honestly a huge scam. €12 to enter the queue, to access an overcrowded small library that, sure, is very pretty, but just as much as many other libraries I've seen, is overpricing it a bit. Plus, you get this price as a discount if you purchase a book, but the choice of the books is very limited to classics that everyone already possesses, and there are no books under 16 euros, which means that you will have to pay at least 3 more if you want to get your money's worth. Overall, a huge scam. They try to grab every penny out of you and even ask you for a tip for the bookstore, not the employees, who are very nice, by the way, when you purchase your overpriced book. Very skippable. He's upset about paying $16 for a book.
0: $16 for a book.
1: Yeah, that is, to me, I go into a bookstore and pick out a book that's not a paperback. It's going to be more than 16.
0: Yeah, come on now.
1: Where and this is a famous place.
0: Half price books?
1: Yeah, it's beautiful. This person is crabby.
0: Stop being crabby.
1: Mm-hmm.
0: There's a lot of crabby people in Ireland going to castles. For example, Kilkenny Castle, where Gillian stopped by, was not a fan.
1: Mm.
0: Let's find out why. She gave it.
1: Mm-hmm.
0: Gillian stopped by, was not a fan.
1: Mm.
0: Let's find out why. She gave it.
1: Mm-hmm.
0: It's almost like I don't know what I'm doing. This one-star review.

0: self-guided tours.
1: No.
0: Jillian.
1: Hmm.
0: We all want things in the world.
1: Yeah.
0: But sometimes you can't get them. And you showed up an hour before the next tour. Not their problem.
1: Yeah. Plus, do you know how to run a castle in tours?
0: Something tells me she's never run a castle before.
1: No.
0: And, like, where have you been that, I mean, yeah, some places you can just show up, walk around and go, oh, that's fine.
1: Yeah, it doesn't have anything in it, though.
0: But at Kilkenny, you can't. You Kilkenny.
1: You can't. Okay.
0: They Kilkenny. All right, let's go back to Dua Lipa's
1: favorite bookstores around the world. This is in New York City, actually. It's called Albertine, and it's a bookstore in the former Payne Whitney Mansion. And Celia hated it. She gave it a one-star review. If you can find books anywhere else, buy them there. Worst customer service. I love this bookstore, but honestly, everyone working there has always been extremely rude. I bought a book online and received a confirmation stating it was ready for pickup. When I went and asked about it, a girl told me I should have waited for a second confirmation to come in to the store, never stated anywhere, and I should leave because I came for nothing. She said, she said she will take a look to find it anyways, looked for 1 second and told me it had been probably stolen so they could not give it to me. I looked by myself and eventually found it in 10 seconds after where it was supposed to be. All this interaction being talked down as if I was bothering them for doing 5 minutes of their job, which clearly they don't even know how to do. I'm very confused about this. So you ordered a book. Usually those are like behind the counter. It has your name on it. How is she able to go rifle through the books?
0: And found it herself.
1: In 5 seconds. Or was it on the shelf? I don't know. Held for Celia.
0: Maybe she just walked around back and was like, I'll find it.
1: I imagine. That's why I brought this to this space. This safe space. So... I don't know.
0: Yeah.
1: I mean,
0: and I wonder if she really was being talked down to.
1: I think that maybe Celia was a pain in the ass.
0: Well, you know, or she didn't get the attitude that she'd hoped from the worker, but did you get your book?
1: She did get her book.
0: Yeah.
1: Yes.
0: I don't know that I would rate or I would decide my trip to Albertine based on this one interaction. So I always ask myself as a person leaving a review,
1: is this helpful?
0: For the next person.
1: Or am I just here to destroy the business online?
0: Yeah. Or am I just, am I being a crab?
1: Yeah.
0: Okay, let's go back to Ireland. And specifically, we're going to go to Dunluce Castle, where Jorge had a very bad experience and gave it a one-star review. It wasn't a good experience. It's very rare for me to give a poor review anywhere. A lot of the castle is closed. And the total area you can walk is limited. They do not tell you this, of course. You only realize it once you pay the full price and go inside. They got you. We got there around 4:30 p.m. 10 to 15 minutes in, he asks us to leave because they are closing. We ask if the castle closes at 5 p.m. He says yes, but the time to walk until the exit will be 5 p.m. We walked for 2 minutes until we reached the exit. Conclusion, we left the castle at 4:45 p.m.
1: Oh my God.
0: We couldn't even see the little that the castle has to offer for the price we paid. Unacceptable. P.S. Game of Thrones was not filmed here, but may have been used as an inspiration. Just some info about that. Nothing to do with the review.
1: Oh.
0: Okay, so, Dawn.
1: Don't show up.
0: The castle closes at 5.
1: Don't go at 4:30.
0: Why the hell are you showing up at 4:30 and not expecting that about 15 minutes beforehand, someone's going to show up and say, we're closing, so you're going to need to wrap it up.
1: Because they want to go home, too, and they have to do a full sweep of the castle to make sure there isn't some little person hiding in there.
0: I mean, you got 15 minutes out of what you thought you were going to see everything else in the remaining 15 minutes? Like, I'm confused.
1: Yeah.
0: Did you really think you were going to see much in 30 minutes? And did you really think you were going to have every one of those 30 minutes to look, and then just magically you're at a castle, not like the bookstore to run in and grab

0: something quick.
1: Mm-hmm. Right.
0: But to be in a castle, no, come on, man.
1: Yeah. This is poor planning.
0: You're just mad because the people that came with you are mad at you.
1: Yeah.
0: And you're trying to throw the blame off on them.
1: Yeah.
0: Okay.
1: Stop it, Jorge. All right. Let's go back to another bookshop that Dua Lipa loves. This one is in London. It's called Brooklyn Bookshop, and JP had this awful review. It's tough to rate an independent bookshop so poorly. On the plus side, it has a small but perfectly formed collection of books, notably local history, poetry, art, fiction, and varied pursuits of the humanities. However, its size and poor layout means that the throughput of customers creates an awkward, competing crowd when busy. And the staff are, as others have noted, erring on the side of contemptuous indifference. I suspect Black's books would rate better because at least you'd get a top-class send-off from a pithy and cantankerous shopkeeper. Whereas, here, the sense is that, honestly, couldn't care less. I'd rather go to a larger high street chain like Waterstones, where they at least acknowledge your existence and interact with a glimmer of professional positivity. Disappoint.
0: Okay, well, kudos for getting your $10 words in for the day.
1: Gosh.
0: Oh, cantankerous.
1: Yeah.
0: Waterstones.
1: I'm not sure. It gets busy. And the people are not great.
0: Contemptuous indifference versus you were looking for pithy and cantankerous?
1: Yeah.
0: Like, I'm sorry, I don't know what you want, sir or ma'am.
1: Why do people act like the people doing their jobs need to be super excited about us coming in? That's the thing. Like, are they like, hi, thank you for coming to the bookstore?
0: Also, you're in Britain.
1: Yeah.
0: They're not us.
1: No. They don't have to be super, you know,
0: nice.
1: These expectations.
0: Yeah.
1: Mm-mm.
0: Unreal. All right, let's go back to Castles of Ireland. And this time it's King John's Castle, where John, I don't know if it's King John, but John.
1: Okay.
0: Went to King John's Castle. Wasn't a fan of one particular thing, I'll tell you, but it has nothing to do with the castle. And this is his 1-star review.
1: Okay.
0: How much extra profit did the castle feel they made by serving up scones that are at best a day old? It disintegrated on the touch of my knife. I expected fossil records inside.
1: No.
0: Is it really worth the 50 cents you may have saved? I would have probably have gone back most weeks.
1: This is still a castle, right?
0: Yeah.
1: Scones taste like they're a day old anyway, if they're fresh.
0: Look, you had a bad scone at King John's Castle. What?
1: Like, think
0: what
1: of
0: are you doing,
1: King
0: man?
1: John back in the day, looking forward into his life, and someone's going to be judging his beautiful castle by what
0: a dusty scone
1: tastes like.
0: Yeah. I mean,
1: King John doesn't care.
0: You know what you could do is say, I had a really nice day at the castle. It was old and there's some stones. I wouldn't get a scone, though.
1: I would never get a scone, so this doesn't help
0: 4-star.
1: Yeah.
0: 3.75. Whatever you rate the actual castle. And leave a note about the dry scone, because I'll say, you know what? We were going to stop in the cafe quick before we headed to our next stop, but we'll just wait because John didn't like the scone, and I would be perfectly happy with that. This just makes me think John is really kind of a dink.
1: Yes, exactly.
0: Right?
1: Everyone's thinking that.
0: And now I want to give the scone a second chance. Okay.
1: It's okay.
0: Would you like to take us to one more bookstore?
1: Sure. Let's go to a place in Malaysia, and this is Tinta Budi Bookshop. And Tinta, B-U-D-I, Tinta Booty, and S-W has this 1-star review. Unfortunately, my experience here was very disappointing. The customer service was poor and the staff's attitude came across as rude and unwelcoming. I simply asked if I could use the Wi-Fi to complete a payment, but instead of receiving a polite response, I was met with unfriendly stares. and judgmental looks. I wasn't asking for a favor because I was desperate for your Wi-Fi. I just needed to make a payment. Little kindness and basic courtesy would have gone a long way. What disappointed me the most was that this is a bookstore, a place that represents knowledge and learning. In my view, it is disheartening when a place that promotes knowledge represented by people who lack basic manners and respect towards others.
0: What?
1: Please improve your customer service and treat every customer with respect. No. Good books may fill the shelves, but kindness and courtesy are what leave a lasting
0: impression. What? What was that?
1: It doesn't need to be said. A lasting impression on customers. Look, so this is a place of knowledge.
0: No, it's a place that sells books.
1: Yeah. So you want learning. So what? Everyone should be.
0: Those things don't mean, it's not the same thing.
1: Thank you. They probably thought they were really clever by putting that in there.
0: Knowledge, customer service. What? No, they sell
1: and
0: books.
1: And manners.
0: And maybe they had crappy customer service. Maybe it was a cultural difference that you interpreted as rude. Who knows?
1: And maybe you
0: but
1: were
0: Dua
1: rude.
0: Lipa likes it.
1: Yeah, so shove off, SW.
0: Yeah, we don't trust you. Mm-hmm. I'm going to Tinta Booty. Mm-hmm. When we come back, we are going to play a game. And that game is called...
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4: 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This happened, you may remember, the name Jez Butterworth, because how could you forget?
5: I can't.
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4: 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Jez Butterworth is one of the... Is the showrunner Jez Butterworth. 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
5: 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You just want to say Jez Butterworth around two women and it's uncomfortable.
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3: 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The next generation of talk radio. Where talk is fun. 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

0: Welcome into another exciting edition of the 5 Second Rule, the game where my talk hosts have 5 seconds to say three things. Let's meet our contestants. That's Bradley Trainer.
1: Well, hello.
0: And that's Don McClain.
2: Hi, y'all.
0: Welcome in, contestants. We made it to another Tuesday. What day of the work week is that, Don McClain?
2: Just
0: as a refresher.
2: The second day of the work week.
0: Woohoo! It means tomorrow is hump day, which means tomorrow is halfway through the work week. I'm sure you guys are feeling excited about that, but you guys staying cool. It's hot out there, folks.
3: Yeah,
0: index
3: values
0: above 100 for the next couple days. How are you staying cool? Or are you staying cool?
2: Yeah, I'm so thankful I have air conditioning.
3: I have been sitting over the stove every night for the last 2 nights.
0: Ooh,
3: thinking,
0: pickling.
3: Rethinking my life choices.
2: Okay.
0: Yeah.
3: And, you know, it's what it is.
2: Okay.
3: So I'll survive for me. Pickles.
0: And how the pickles turning out so far?
3: So far, so good. Last night, we did bread and butters.
0: All right.
2: Mm.
3: Day before that, we did some dillies.
2: Those are the best.
3: You don't like bread and butter.
2: I think
3: bread and butter are the best.
0: Sweet pickles.
2: I don't like sweet pickles.
0: Should not exist.
3: Yeah. Oh, man. On a ham sandwich?
0: No.
2: Mm-hmm.
3: Yeah. It's real good. Mm-hmm. Don't knock them till you've tried them.
0: I have tried plenty. And
3: not mine.
0: Like
3: you
0: them.
3: Haven't.
0: All right. Well, you got to bring them in to try.
3: I will.
0: Food Porn Friday, maybe.
3: Okay.
2: There you go.
0: Okay.
2: Pickle Palooza.
0: All right. Well, hey, kind of speaking of pickles, you guys, on this Tuesday, July 14th, I would like to wish you a happy National Nude Day. Let's talk about being naked.
3: Oh, I was like, how do pickles?
0: There we go.
2: Yes.
3: That's a different pimple.
0: Yeah, National Nude Day, where we celebrate everything nude.
3: Oh, God, I would have worn something different.
0: You still can.
3: Okay.
0: By wearing nothing at all.
2: Yeah.
3: I'll be right back.
0: Why do you got to go? You can do it right here.
3: That's
0: in front of
3: true.
0: Us. Let me turn suddenly. The cameras on as well.
3: Hey!
2: Suddenly.
3: You're going to have to pay for that.
0: Got a credit card reader?
2: Well, just
3: swipe. Yeah,
2: swipe
3: I do,
2: it.
3: Actually.
2: Yep.
3: I used to think that would be that back in the day when we'd go, my friends and I would go for a cocktail and put a few dollars down a stripper's pants.
2: Yes.
3: We'd say, you know, somebody should invent just a little mag stripe.
2: Yeah.
3: In somebody's, you know.
2: Cheeks.
3: Yeah. Like a little thong with a mag stripe. So
0: well,
3: you can go, bring.
0: Well, people. These credit cards just have the little tap feature nowadays.
3: Oh,
0: too.
3: That's true.
2: Tap, tap, tap.
3: You can put, oh my God, genius. You can put a little square. In the
2: on
3: pouch.
2: The crotch.
3: Yeah.
2: That's great.
3: And you just hold it up. Did they have that? Surely
2: okay,
3: some strip club
2: on the list.
0: I don't
3: does
0: know,
3: that.
0: But we can call it Tap That Ass.
2: Yes.
3: Yes.
2: We're opening a strip club. Let's get out of here.
0: Woo, yeah. Project Down and Dirty Strip Club.
3: Screw this whole radio thing.
2: Mm-hmm.
0: That would actually be fun to work at a strip club for Project Down and Dirty.
2: Yes, it would.
0: Emphasis on dirty.
3: It's one of those things where you're going to think it's fun. And then you're going to realize it's like every other job.
0: Yeah.
2: Okay. Yeah. Because I don't want to be around the customers, really. That's my thing.
3: Oh.
2: You know? If it was the regular crew.
3: Why?
2: If it's just my talkers,
3: what story
2: that would be
3: are you
2: kind of
3: telling
2: fun.
3: Over there?
2: I don't know.
0: That's okay. You can be the DJ for the event.
2: It's my backup job if there I lose this one.
3: I'd rather be
2: knock
3: around the dancers
2: wood.
3: Anyway. I don't want to be around no
2: yeah, that's
3: creepers
2: what I'm saying.
3: In the dark.
2: Oh, we could be taught. To dance.
3: Yeah.
2: On a pole.
3: Yeah, I want to do a little pole dance.
0: Yeah, I can gyrate, allegedly.
2: Oh my gosh. All right, let's suggest
3: well,
2: it. Now it's never going to happen because if we say it, it's not going
0: to
2: happen.
0: That's true. That's true. Okay. Well, which one of you guys wants to go first in the being naked edition of the 5 Second Rule?
3: I'll take it all off, Bob.
0: Sounds good, Bradley.
2: For 100.
0: You have 5 seconds. Name 1,000. Three slang terms or euphemisms for being completely in the nude.
3: Nudie patootie, starkers.
0: Oh.
3: And birthday suit.
0: Okay. What's the second one you said?
3: That's what the British say, stalkers.
0: Oh.
2: I've never heard of that.
0: I
2: like
0: not
2: it.
0: Either. Birthday suit in the buff. Let's see.
3: Oh, yeah, in the buff.
0: Naked as a jaybird. Haven't heard that one before. Buck naked, stark naked. There it is. And in the raw.
3: Starkers. Don't say raw.
2: No.
3: Starkers is an informal British slang adjective that means completely naked, and it comes from an alteration of the phrase stark naked.
2: There you go.
0: Well, there you go. The more you know about nudity.
2: The more you know.
0: All right, Dawn, your turn now. You have 5 seconds to name three places that you would definitely go streaking at.
2: Oh, gosh. A foreign country. somewhere where there are no people.
0: Sure.
2: A beach. An abandoned
3: Why
2: beach.
3: Why a foreign country?
2: Because they're more accepting to nudity and my kind of nudity. You know.
0: Yeah. Plus, they'll probably just Some lump countries. You in with all the rest of the dumb Americans that visit. And they're just like, oh, those are dumb Americans showing off their butt again.
2: Yeah.
0: So. Yeah. Bradley, is there any place in particular you would like to go streaking? Anything on your bucket list?
3: I would think like...
2: I just want a fast walk. I don't want to run. That's painful.
3: You want a fast walk. Okay. Let me tell you what's not sexy or hilarious.
2: Someone fast walking nude.
3: You're like, what are you doing there, ma'am? You don't want to hurt anybody.
2: I don't want to hurt myself or anybody else.
3: Okay. Well, grab on tight. There's nowhere I'm like drawn to.
0: Good.
3: It would probably involve water. Like I could see, you know,
2: a fountain.
3: Yeah, sure. Fountain. Why not?
2: Oh,
3: why
2: not? No, that's the worst place to
3: no,
2: do.
3: No, there's
2: it.
3: Too many people.
0: Yeah. More an audio, more of an audience.
3: We had like the, I forget what they were called, but we had a merry band of streaking bike riders in college.
2: Oh yeah.
3: There is a name for the group at my school, and I can't remember what it was, but it was like all of a sudden they would come riding through. So we'd be going to class on
2: Tuesday.
3: Yeah,
2: like and you're
3: Tuesday,
2: like, whoa!
3: And all of a sudden it'd just be a bunch of people on bikes going, wee!
2: Yeah.
0: Yeah. Just make sure you're grabbing onto the handlebars.
3: Yeah.
2: So. Yeah, make sure your seat has a little cushion on it.
3: I know, that's just the thing. You wouldn't want to sit down real fast.
2: No, it might be hot.
3: And just get
2: Yeah, let's not talk
3: there.
2: About it. Nope.
3: Yeah. You want one of them fat seats. Not one of those like really.
2: I sure do. Yeah. You're right. Oh, boy.
0: Okay, Bradley, we are back to your turn now. You have five places.
2: Five places?
0: Yeah. Sorry. Three places where being naked would be completely inappropriate.
3: Oh. I think it's your turn, isn't it?
2: Oh.
0: No, you started.
2: The mall.
0: This is the third one.
3: Oh, sorry. because you asked me my opinion of the thing.
0: Yes,
3: I got it.
0: Yes,
3: okay,
0: yes.
3: Do it again, please.
0: Three places where being naked would be very inappropriate.
3: Church, a family reunion, and a drive-thru.
2: Yeah. Those are all great answers. Yeah, they're not going to like
3: You know
2: that.
3: Somebody. In fact, I'm sure I've read stories over the years of people like...
2: Yeah.
0: Yep.
3: In
0: you
3: the drive
0: to the window and there's just butt cheeks looking at you.
3: Yeah. No. Or worse.
2: Yeah. You're just like, oh, God.
3: I don't get paid enough for this.
2: Nope.
0: You get paid?
3: Huh?
0: You get paid for this?
3: Exactly.
0: Oh.
3: Stormer, thank you for the wonderful 5 second rule. As always, listeners, thank you for being with us. As always, we'll be back tomorrow. Bye.
2: Bye.
1: I need a break from everything.
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13: Let's take a look at those roads with your My Talk traffic. We've got a crash right now heading eastbound here on 94. It seems like, check that, westbound 94, right after 169. There's an issue there, so as you're approaching 494 there on 94 in that westbound direction, just know you're going to slow down as you get to Maple Grove. It's also pretty slow right now, 169 heading northbound through New Hope and working your way to Brooklyn Center there. No accident currently being reported, but it is certainly backed up through that stretch. We do have a crash now in Edina. This one is actually a vehicle stall that is blocking a lane right between Xerxes Ave South and France Avenue South, westbound lane of 62. The crosstown there is where that one is located. And then 169 heading southbound, a little slow here as you're working your way down towards Shakopee around the Bloomington Ferry Road. There is where things will start letting up a little bit. Let's check out that forecast. We've got dangerously hot temperatures hanging around. Extreme heat continues all the way until we get to Thursday. Tonight, we're going to drop down to 74 with a clear sky. Tomorrow, much of the same, mostly sunny. 95 going to be our high for the day tomorrow, and those heat index values going to be climbing closer to the triple digits. It's 94 right now, but it feels like 99 here on My Talk 107.1.
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13: Well, the 2026 Daytime Emmy Award nominations have been revealed. The Young and the Restless lead the way in nominations with 18 nods this year, including for Best Daytime Drama Series, followed by fellow daytime drama series Beyond the Gates with 16 nominations, and then General Hospital in at 13 noms. The final Daytime Drama Series nominee, Days of Our Lives, had a total of 8 nominations for the 53rd Daytime Emmy Awards. That ceremony is going to be taking place October 30th in Hollywood. We've got some news that Ariana Grande is back with one of her exes, Ricky Alvarez. It sounds like her and her former boyfriend have been hanging out a little bit. And according to some sources of direct knowledge telling TMZ, also people now jumping on board with this, that Ariana and Ricky, who first started dating back in 2015, are indeed back together now, but taking things slow. We also found out that Carey Mulligan is going to be joining Billie Eilish in Billie Eilish's acting debut. We knew she is going to be in the upcoming movie for Focus Features called The Bell Jar. Well, now Carey Mulligan is on board to play Mrs. Greenwood, the mother of Billie Eilish's character, Esther Greenwood. Now, this is the adaptation of the Sylvia Plath novel of the same name, and Sarah Pauly is going to be directing this movie. So there you go. Carey Mulligan and is going to be playing the mother of Billie Eilish in Billie Eilish's acting debut, which we do expect later next year. That's a look at your My Talk Dirt Alert for this hour. For more entertainment news, you can download the My Talk app or go to mytalk1071.com.
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16: 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Are you

0: you texted the group chat.
1: I did on accident. The other accident?
0: The other Mike.
1: The other Mike. I'm like, oh, wow.
0: We just got a chat. We got a message from Michael Bryant that said, I don't know. I'm so sorry. I'd like to apologize, what? Kat. Hey, you
1: never mind.
0: Hey, first off, welcome to the BK show. Mike is back. Everyone is excited
1: Hi,
0: about
1: Mike.
0: That.
1: Hello. The other Mike.
2: Hi.
0: Mike Ganger is back. He's in the house.
2: I feel like I'm missing out on something.
0: No, she just did a text faux pas. So she's in a group chat currently with you, me, for the show.
1: Mm-hmm. Yes.
0: And then Michael Bryant, Kat, and me, because mm-hmm. I introduced them. And she threw in a, hey, I threw some stories on the side of the grid. And then Michael Bryant wrote, which I didn't even see her
1: what
0: first one.
1: What does that mean?
0: I'm sorry. I don't know what that means.
2: What am I supposed to do with this information? I
0: he's
2: love it.
0: So cute. He's like, I would like to apologize. He's apologizing because he's so that guy. I'm really sorry, Kat. I don't know what you're talking
1: what
0: about.
1: I know. No, don't worry about it, dude. Dead. Wrong Mike.
0: Michael Bryant?
1: There's two Mike and Brittany's.
0: So why is that making me almost, we just
1: it's
0: got
1: hilarious.
0: The text. It's making me laugh because, first off, it's so easy. That's why I like anytime I'm about to text my sister, I have like 45 group chats with my sister.
1: Seriously, I have 45 Erics in my phone. Like, whoa.
0: I'm like, whom? And I talk crap with my sister. Like, that is where I'll be like, literally, no problem, mom. And then 2 seconds over, can you believe mom said that? You know, like, Lindsay is my go-to crap talking BFF. So I have to constantly go, which chat is this?
1: Which is it? What are we doing?
0: The other day, I complained about a family member in a group chat that my nephew Finn happened to be in. He goes, why are you saying that?
1: Oh,
0: I go,
1: my
0: Finn,
1: God.
0: Finn, grow up. You're 16 now. Get in on the mix. You're either with me or against
1: Get
0: me.
1: Get in.
0: That guy is weird. And you know that, Finn.
1: Yeah.
0: Hey, guys.
1: I mean, it's a real problem.
0: I know.
1: It's a 2026. Did we ever know we were going to have the problem of wrong texting people?
0: It's so hard.
1: At least the
0: it's
1: iPhone
0: so
1: has
0: real.
1: The option to like unsend for a second, but I missed that window on
0: oh, yeah,
1: that.
0: That was like 3 hours ago.
1: I missed that.
0: You've been told.
1: I'm like, whoops.
0: I mean, I think it's an honest mistake. Two mic chats is a lot of chats. Okay, so again, Kendall is on maternity leave until a week from Friday. She's coming back. Does she know that? Nobody knows.
1: Nobody knows.
0: We should probably ask her.
1: She probably doesn't.
2: She does. I just actually chatted with her today.
0: What was she saying? What was she excited? What's
2: she's
0: her vibe?
2: Super pumped. Little baby Bodie was here as well. Love Bodie. And also, he's like a little human clock. Like, I mean, I think this is what they do. But she was like, yeah, he's going to get fussy here in about 3 minutes because it's time for him to eat.
0: Yeah.
2: Sure enough, like clockwork, 10:59 rolls around. He starts fussing a little bit, has to get his little meal in. But no, it was great to hang out with both of them. And yeah, she's super pumped about being
1: oh,
2: back
1: good.
2: On Friday.
0: She's a good mom.
1: I'm going to miss you guys. Friday.
0: Well, I mean, you're literally,
2: oh,
0: we need fill-ins constantly.
1: Yeah. I know.
0: You and JC constantly still
1: thank
0: need.
1: God.
0: Oh, yeah, because guess what? This mama's going on vacation. I quickly did. We didn't have a full week off last week. I act like the always martyr. It's been so fun switching it up all the time. And
1: it's been so fun to come in these moments.
0: Yeah.
1: And like, I love being a guest too when we're like promoting a show or whatever, but this is so fun for me. So thank you.
0: Oh, we are
1: another week of it. Just a couple days left.
0: Yeah, we feel so dang lucky. We've had a blast. Kat Perkins, who, Mike, we listened to her song yesterday. Banging.
1: Dude,
0: what's the name of it again?
1: We did it. I Want to Love You.
0: Got a lot of positive feedback about it.
1: People were talking about it everywhere. I'm like, oh my, people
0: I know.
1: Listen.
0: People
1: I
0: listen.
1: Love
0: people
1: it.
0: Are big. They're, you're a big deal, Kat. And
1: it.
0: Like,
1: we did it on Twin Cities Live the other day. Just FYI.
0: Was Ben Lieber snapping his fingers?
1: He was like, that is amazing.
0: Love that. I was once on Twin Cities Live as like a get to know the afternoon show. And they're like, who is this person? And I'm like, it's me. And they go, okay. And anyways, I had to put like, I've never seen Ben Lieber get frustrated except when I was on. I had to put
1: okay.
0: like, what music are you listening to? And I said, pop girlies. Or like, I wrote like super pop girlies. And he's like, I've never heard of this band. Super pop girlies. And I was like, it's like a category, Ben.
1: It's,
0: and he was like, well, you wrote it in one sentence. Like, why? Or one, like, word. I was like, you're right.
1: He's not Gen Z like you. I'm rage baiting Mike right now.
2: Oh, yeah, exactly. She's very Gen Z. So
0: Mike,
2: Gen Z.
0: I'm so glad that you heard that from a friend, from Kat.
1: See?
2: Yeah.
0: Because not only am I Gen Z, like, on most forms that I fill out, But also, we did a test yesterday.
2: Ooh.
0: And I passed the Gen Z.
1: Oh, yeah. I mean, I did too, but also.
0: Okay, well, then it doesn't seem as valuable when you throw that in there. Not, wait, what was the, not 10 things I hate about, no, the.
1: Oh, How I Met Your Mother?
0: Yeah.
1: That.
0: Which it does feel millennial more it than is, it does feel Gen Z.
1: It is a little bit more millennial. Definitely. I almost didn't pass that one.
0: Okay, Kat.
1: Yes, I came in hot. Yes, I had an adventure today with tires.
0: What do you mean?
1: So we were on the road. We were in full swing of tour, you guys.
0: Today you were on tour?
1: Well, no. I just had to finish what was done. So we were on the road this weekend, and we had a fender come off of the trailer. Like, listen, the hardest part about having a band is, like, what is entailed behind the scenes.
0: Like, how to get...
1: Like, you have to have a utility trailer, you have to have the vehicles, I have a big 15-passenger van, I have a truck, I have a trailer, all the things.
0: If somebody said, hey, I'm gifting you a trailer, I'd go, what curse have you put on my household? Right, exactly.
1: Dude, this has been 25 years of my life with the... And there's still things that get by me. So, like, we are on the road, the fender starts coming off of the trailer. I then... like, put a hive mind post onto Facebook. Yes, that's a very Gen X thing. And
0: oh, you like threw it out to the group, I was like, saying, hey, how do I fix this?
1: We are on our way to Wishick, North Dakota.
0: I'm currently doing that with my closet. The whole rack fell down.
1: Yes.
0: What do I do?
1: Put it out there.
0: Like, I want to hire somebody. And people go, this is what you just need to do, these five steps. No.
1: No,
0: give me
1: I
0: the
1: need
0: step.
1: Someone.
0: Yeah, I want to hire a human to come do this. Okay.
1: And like, you know, would I be able to jack my trailer up and fix the fender? All the things. Maybe, but I didn't have the time. We're on the road. You and I being North Dakota girls, you know how different it is over there. And
0: 1,000%.
1: They're just like, there was like 10 people that came.
0: They're so good.
1: To the, you know, like the round table. And I was like, okay, well, we just need one. But like, I don't know.
0: But honestly, if you guys all want to come and watch
1: fine.
0: The other guy jack while the other one's drinking.
1: Exactly.
0: That sounds gross.
1: So 20 miles before we get to jack the trailer up.
0: Yeah.
1: Up.
0: Yep. Yep. Nope. Normal things.
1: We're 20 miles from the venue this weekend, and we stopped for gas. And these kids, they were actually probably Gen Z, but maybe even lower than that. They're like, do you see your tire? And I came out, and the tire was gone.
0: What?
1: Completely gone. We are driving on a rim.
0: On a trailer?
1: On a trailer. Now, granted, it's a double axle, so like there's four tires. It's fine. And I was like,
0: you even said that to them. Hey, guys.
1: We're 20 miles.
0: We have like,
1: we're going to go.
0: We have extra tires.
1: We're just going to go. I'm like, I don't have a jack right now and we need to get to the show. They're like, you're kidding me. I'm like, no, we're going to drive on it. I'm doing it. I got this.
0: 20 miles.
1: Also, we already had a guy lined up to fix the fender.
0: He seems like he could do both.
1: Yeah, he did. Actually, he did. Of course he did. We arrived. There's like a bunch of people.
0: Do you think it made it worse? I once drove on my rim and my stepdad was so mad.
1: Well, I know.
0: But I didn't have double tires.
1: There's like, what am I going to do? I'm in rural North Dakota. Yeah. And I did have an extra tire in there, but I didn't have a jack.
0: Yeah.
1: So today I got four new tires on the trailer.
0: Woo! Where'd you go, bro?
1: I went to Discount Tires. Shout out. Not paid to do this. They are the best. I have done this for years with them. And they're like, 30 minutes, we got you. And they gave me five tires, so four on it, and then one more extra so that it's
0: we like to call this
1: updated.
0: The cat package.
1: The cat package.
0: The extra.
1: You guys, it is so much maintenance. Like, people don't think about this when they're just, like, enjoying my band every night. They're just like,
0: no, I,
1: it's great.
0: My brain does that immediately. If you're like, do you want any extra work? Brittany, would you like to buy this house with a yard? No.
1: No.
0: I have to plug my mower in to mow. I won't.
1: That's right.
0: I don't have extension cord big enough for actual yard.
1: Please tell me you've mowed over that cord before.
0: I mean, I've not cut it.
1: Oh.
0: But I go over it.
1: Yeah, okay.
0: Because it's like low to the ground. I feel like everyone's worried about me getting shocked, and it's like, it's so low to the ground.
1: Yeah, yeah.
0: I also like whipping it around. I do have to mow tonight.
1: Well, do it.
0: I know.
1: You know, like sometimes I just get it done for me. I have a great boyfriend that's like, hey, I'm just going to do it.
0: Oh, wait, now you called your boyfriend?
2: Breaking news.
1: I know.
2: What happened this last Brittany time I talked to you?
1: Brittany told me that she told you. I know. It's been
0: You didn't call him your boyfriend yesterday. You were like a guy I date, I like, but now we're calling him boyfriend?
1: Of course. I did drop it a couple times yesterday.
0: I mean, if he's mowing your lawn.
1: I mean, come on.
0: Whatever he wants.
1: That's right. Come on. Make my life easy. Let's go.
0: You literally need it. As somebody who has drove on a rim recently.
1: Exactly.
0: You need that somebody to take that one thing off your checklist.
1: Just one thing off of that list. Thank you very much.
0: I've never met somebody who I'm very, like where I go, you and I are both about like a normal amount of chaos. Like we take on a lot.
1: Yes.
0: But we go, some things fall through the cracks.
1: Literally all the time.
0: And I mean, go, I have to
1: and
0: be
1: I,
0: chill
1: I don't
0: about
1: want
0: it.
1: That, but it has to.
0: Oh, I don't know.
1: But now,
0: I think you have like four extra tires on there. I went, it's fine.
1: It's fine. We're fine.
0: Oh, my God. Okay.
1: It's been a week.
0: Kat, I'm dying. Also, shout out to Kat's boyfriend.
1: Yeah, here we go. Breaking news.
0: Speaking of breaking news, somebody else is dating somebody. They're on Watch What Happens Live. They are like a very C-list, maybe even D-list reality show star. Again, is a loose word.
1: Okay. All right.
0: Dating a gigantic star, and they finally are talking about it. Like one of the biggest names in music. We have that clip from Watch What Happens Live
1: next
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0: All right, Kat.
1: Yes.
0: Kat Perkins, who is currently touring.
1: Hello. Yes.
0: I've got a story for you. Now, this.
1: Tell me.
0: You won't be shocked by this name because you don't know who the heck Michelle from the Valley is.
1: No.
0: You're welcome.
1: I don't.
0: I do. Okay. I've done the back work.
1: Thank
0: You're
1: you
0: fine.
1: For doing that.
0: You don't have to ever watch The Valley. In fact, I highly recommend not.
1: Okay.
0: It's really depressing. Everyone's getting divorced always. And this is the one that Jax Taylor's from. And Jax Taylor is like the worst thing in reality TV ever. But
1: got
0: also
1: it.
0: Kind of the best.
1: Sure, like, of course. That's what reality television is meant to be for.
0: Yeah, he crossed that line where you're like, no, we can't do it anymore. Anyways, Michelle, she is from The Valley. She's been on, I think it's been 2 seasons or 3 seasons of The Valley. And she's very quiet. She's going through this divorce with the guy named Jesse. And all of a sudden, she rolled up leaving Nobu, Malibu, Nobu, which is like where you go when you want paparazzi to take pictures of you.
1: Of course, yes.
0: With Dr. Dre.
1: What is happening?
0: What? No. What? And then I was like, is he a big fan of The Valley? And I go, no, I think it'd be more accurate as he doesn't know The Valley exists.
1: That's kind of the best way.
0: Yeah, that's like the only way this makes sense. Yeah. Well, Michelle was finally on Watch What Happens Live with Andy Cohen, and thank goodness he asked the questions, and now we know some of those questions.
1: They
2: really
1: are
2: want to know what's going on with you and Dr. Dre.
3: What's going on? What's going on?
2: Is it okay? We saw the pictures of y'all, I think, at Nobu Malibu. So is it still going on?
4: You know, he's a wonderful man, and we are spending a lot of time together.
2: That's great. Yeah. How'd you meet?
4: We met through a mutual friend.
2: Okay.
4: Yeah.
2: That is related to the Valley world?
4: No,
2: there was actually like a natural connection to this.
4: Very natural, very organic. It wasn't even a setup. We just happened to meet, and we clicked.
2: Wow. And what do you click? Like, what is it that brings the two of you together?
0: Are you both human?
4: I just go with the flow. I love people who are very positive and have good energy. And that's what he is.
2: That's great.
4: Yeah.
2: Has he met Jesse?
4: No.
2: Does he watch the show?
4: No.
2: Has he met your daughter?
4: No.
2: Okay. All right. But this has been going on for more than, I feel like this has been going on for a couple months, no?
4: He's a great man. What can I say?
0: It's crazy.
1: Whoa.
0: I love that he had the same question as us. What do you guys even like, talk about?
1: Yeah, how do you connect?
0: There's a lot of things you can say about Michelle that are positive. I'm not gonna. She seems like a good mom. She went through a lot with Jesse. But she also seems kind of dumb and like doesn't have much going on ever in her little head.
1: Yeah.
0: Like kind of like phase.
1: Like that.
0: Like very much so. Like it, she says words in weird ways, and I don't know. Like
1: aloof.
0: Yeah. Like not dumb.
1: Yeah. Yeah.
0: Aloof and dumb.
1: Aloof. Okay. Wait a minute. So. Okay.
0: Yeah.
1: Do we know like age gap there? Is there an age gap?
0: Oh, I'm sure there is.
1: I know. I don't mean to like ask follow up questions,
0: Dr. Dre. Mm-hmm.
1: And also, like, how do you?
0: She is 37.
1: Okay.
5: 61.
0: He's 61.
1: Okay. All right. Here we go. Here we go. Love it.
0: Yeah. I mean.
1: And he has never watched the show. I love that.
0: Oh, I'm sure she hasn't. He hasn't.
1: You know, she's gonna get all the gold digger vibes here. I can see it on the Instagram like post about it.
0: Dig away, though. At least he's like cool.
1: At least he's cool. And she's like. And honestly, for her to be that honest about it in that interview, that's fantastic.
0: Right?
1: That's a really good sign, I'm saying. Like, she had no holds barred.
0: I will say, you people come for me all the time when I say this, but if anybody gets married for money, they will work every day of their life.
1: Yeah, right.
0: So go for it.
1: Right.
0: I couldn't be me. I like can't even imagine going to lunch with somebody who was like... Right. Twice, like I didn't like being around you.
1: Right,
0: I don't care what purse you currently have me wearing.
1: Same.
0: The idea of it sounds ghoulish.
1: 1,000%.
0: So, like, is Dr. Reyes have good stories? Is he like the hottest guy that's ever walked the earth? No,
1: right.
0: But like, it's not. I mean, she said. What's the thing about her that he really likes? She's dumb and she'll go with the flow. That's what she said she brings to the relationship. Is a human body that'll just go with the flow.
1: We're going with it. I love Andy Cohen's. He like almost tripped up to say, yeah. How do you How do you click?
0: How are you same species?
1: How are you?
0: How are you?
1: What is happening?
0: What do you guys... Hey, when the movie turns off at the end of the day, what do you turn towards each other? Like, I like soup. Do you like soup? Like, what is the thing you connect on?
1: I like soup. We either eat soup or not eat soup. One of my favorite movies.
0: Love. So, yeah. Also,
1: that's amazing.
0: I know. I do go, listen, this is what dreams are made of. This is the American dream. You are on a very low budget, awful Bravo show. Next thing you know, you get free Beats by Dre, which I know he doesn't own anymore, but I'm sure he has a warehouse full of them.
1: He totally does.
0: I'm sure he still gets
1: and
0: free ones.
1: And they sound good.
0: They sound, you mean like the headphones?
1: Yeah, the headphones sound amazing.
0: They're so good.
1: They're so good.
0: And at the end of the day, that's what really matters. Girls just want headphones that are cute colors.
1: That's right.
0: I have a pink Beats or whatever that you're
1: red,
0: your ones.
1: I have a red set. Yeah, they're
0: cute. Of course
1: cute.
0: You do.
1: Of course.
0: And of course amazing. Mine are pink. And they're so yes. good. Don't run in them, though. They get hot. When I see girlies like going on runs with them, I go, good for you.
1: Because they're tight.
0: Yeah.
1: They're really tight to the head, which is really good when you want to listen to music critically, right?
0: Yeah. And at the end, we figured it out. She's doing
1: she
0: it for
1: the beats.
0: Beats. The things I've done for Beats, I would not feel comfortable saying on this radio show. Okay, when we get back, we haven't talked about this. Justin Baldoni and his wife finally speak out, and I've got some of the audio for us.
1: Fantastic.
0: That'll be next on the BK show. But, Mike, what's going on these dang roads?
5: Let's find out. Let's take a look at your MyTalk traffic. Got a stalled vehicle here, eastbound 694. Biggest slowdown here as a result of this is actually 100 as you work your way to 94 and 694. It slowed all the way back to Crystal and right around 42nd Avenue there. We're going to start hitting the brakes, and that's going to continue all the way until you get to 694 and 94. We've also got slow down now heading northbound on 35W due to a vehicle that is stalled, blocking a lane here right between 26th Street Overpass and 94 is where that vehicle is currently sitting. And then the crosstown is really brutal right now due to a crash and a stalled vehicle heading eastbound from just after 169 on 62 all the way until you get to France Ave is where we'll finally let up a little bit through that whole stretch. So that is your biggest trouble spots right now. Otherwise, things are moving pretty well. Let's take a look at your forecast. It's hot, and it's going to continue to be hot all the way until Thursday, and then it's still going to be pretty hot, but just not as hot. 93 is where we are sitting right now, but again, we do have an extreme heat warning that is in effect as these heat temperatures, heat indexes, I should say, are going to continue to be right around triple digits during the day, but it's going to be a very similar day tomorrow as we experienced today. We'll drop down to 74 tonight, back up to 95 tomorrow, but again, near triple digits on the heat index, and it is 94 right now and sunny here at My Talk 107.1.
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0: Shout out to anybody going to John Mellencamp. They're at he's at the amphitheater tonight. Hot but fun.
1: That amphitheater is incredible.
0: Who'd you see?
1: I didn't see anything yet, but I toured it empty.
0: Oh, you would. Yeah. I was gonna go. I've seen a show there, and then I actually got a one-on-one tour.
1: Yeah, I was just like, I gotta go see it. I park my trailer that we just talked about. I park it in the back of that. That's where I store it.
0: Do they know that?
1: Yes, okay. They totally know. Oh my god, if they didn't, that would be amazing.
0: Sorry, Mystic Lake Amphitheater. But don't tow it. Don't be a jerk.
1: Don't tow it. It's fine. I just park it there.
0: I know. You don't need all that space.
1: I actually really want to go see Chris Stapleton and or Kesha and or Google Doll. There's so many that just kind of jumped on.
0: Oh my god, Kesha's coming.
1: Kesha's coming in August.
0: I'm going to Hillary Duff with Crisco from across the hall.
1: Oh,
0: we're going
1: my god.
0: A week from Saturday.
1: Fantastic.
0: It's also my 16th sober birthday, and nothing's more insane than I think I want to wear. What I've decided what I want to wear for Hillary Duff is three polo shirts. And then a skirt with jeans underneath it, back in the day, Disney outfits that were
1: 100%.
0: You're not supposed to layer those.
1: I don't know. What are you doing?
0: Why are you hot?
1: It'll be your sweet 16 at what you wanted at sweet 16.
0: I want a flare with one of those umbrella-y skirts over it.
1: Yes.
0: Yeah. That's what I'm looking
1: for.
0: Oh
1: God, that's going to be so fun.
0: Kesha sounds goo-goo. One of those umbrella-y skirts over it.
1: Yes.
0: Yeah, that's what I'm looking
1: for. Oh, God, that's going to be so fun.
0: Kesha sounds Goo Goo Dolls would be beautiful.
1: Goo Goo Dolls. I mean, listen, they just added a bunch of stuff. So it's

0: seen it, actually.
1: Hey, when you are with Ken!
0: My name is Ken! We did a series of 2 years of tours in, like, the all of those Live Nation
1: big old
0: amphitheaters
1: venues.
0: That are the, kind of the same, you know?
1: Which one was your fave?
0: Tinley. Tinley in Chicago. Oh. Tinley Park. It was just a little bit different than the rest of them. A lot of them have the same exact plan. Like, this one has a very, very similar plan to most everything across the nation in these amphitheaters. But Tinley Park in Chicago was probably the most unique. It had a really great backstage area. And, like, yeah, it was just
1: Did you get
0: a little
1: different. T-shirts?
0: Like, at each venue?
1: Like, or, like, a Kid Rock concert t-shirt, if you're gonna you got some of those.
0: I have so many.
1: Okay, are they like his face is really big on it? Sometimes. That's what I would want.
0: We're just gonna, like, I don't know,
1: we should have a Kid Rock day.
0: We should have an exchange.
1: Her name is Kat.
0: Anyway, sorry.
1: When you were on, okay, no, we're gonna do the Justin Baldoni audio for sure, but I one more question.
0: Yes.
1: Because, like, it's where I'm on a show with a rock star. When you were on stage with Kid Rock, you would, like, sing the songs.
0: Yes, Picture.
1: Yep. And a bunch of songs.
0: Yeah, I mean, I was on every side, besides, like, two. I was just backstage, like, back on the stage, like, plot.
1: So then when you'd, like, take a break or be done, would people then be like, hey, you want a Kid Rock's people?
0: Oh, every time we got to the hotel.
1: Yeah.
0: Because so many times we stayed what I call is the fishbowl. So when you're, like, in the hotel where a bunch of people just went and saw the concert.
1: Yeah.
0: And you get home after the thing and they're like, and you're still dressed up because you take, we had police escorts every night out of that thing. And you're so there was, like, no time to change. You just get in a van and the police take you to
1: They're like, hey, this will be the best way to get you safe, but also you're the same exact outfit and we will be leaving you in the lobby.
0: Literally, that's exactly what happened. And then you're hi, yes.
1: Maybe like a sweatshirt they let you change in.
0: Seriously.
1: So one more question. Yes. I swear I'm done.
0: No,
1: I just
0: it's
1: never
0: totally
1: get to
0: fine.
1: Talk to somebody who's like tours and like
0: it's weird.
1: Did you ever open mouth kiss a fan?
0: No.
1: Aw.
0: Nah. Never, ever. There was a hard rule on my end of never.
1: I was going to say, I don't think that's like a Kid Rock rule.
0: No, it's like a cat rule of like, no, we
1: no
0: are not.
1: No matter how, what if you locked eyes? Because this is what,
0: I locked eyes with so many people.
1: Yeah.
0: You know, and obviously had a barrage of people that would come up and be like, hey, you know. I'm like, no. Also, we're staying in the same hotel. I mean, it would be very easy, right?
1: Right.
0: This is why the 90s, the 2000s. I got that all in my system with my own band, but
1: get that.
0: It could have happened. I mean, it could have just, yes, but no.
1: You know what a story you would have given them?
0: Oh my God.
1: They're like, the night Ron hooked up with that Kid Rock singer.
0: That singer.
1: You would have been a thing they talk about every 6 months. Let's be honest, they hang out every week. Every week at the bar, that guy would be singing your songs. It would be like,
0: dude, I know her.
1: Like, back in the day when you would, like, people would sing at bars about the triumphs they've done. You would be that person for them.
0: Dude, many of songs could be written about that. No. Oh, you're scary. It's 2026. No.
1: Yes. We'll talk off air. No, I don't believe you. I believe you.
0: For real.
1: Okay, Justin Baldoni and his wife, they've never, ever, they haven't gone public at all. They used to be she has a podcast and they would talk about things constantly. Well, they haven't done that at all since the lawsuit. They finally did. It was I want to say it was like 1 week ago now. We obviously weren't on air. It was July 9th. It was Justin Baldoni and his wife, Emily. They just gave us a taste of kind of how they were feeling. And it was very, like, you can tell that they had curated this and what they were going to say.
0: Sure.
1: Would you like to hear some of it?
0: I would love to hear this.
1: Here is Justin and Emily Baldoni.
2: Bad thing to say, but we just know we need to share something. What I will say is that there have been so many painful things that have been spoken and to existence.
3: Untruthful.
2: Over the last couple years. Mm-hmm. And that created so much noise, and we didn't want to add to the noise. So we just wanted to let the justice system run its course.
3: And the truth

0: The facts have spoken for themselves. And here we are.
1: All right, so how are we doing? See us on the street, how are you? We are healing.
0: Mm-hmm.
1: And if you've ever been through something traumatic, you know that healing isn't linear. It looks different every day.
2: Wow.
3: Yeah.
2: Okay, I love the word healing, but when he said it, I don't like it.
3: Really?
2: You go, what? I know.
3: It's so weird because he could be this, and this is just me being so disgustingly honest because that's who I am.
2: Go for it.
3: He could be the most woke, lovely person in the world.
2: Of course.
3: Or he could be
2: gross.
3: A wolf in sheep's clothing.
2: Yeah.
3: And you go, I don't know which one he is. And let me tell you, we interviewed him, and this does not bode well for him. I fell madly in love with him.
2: You did?
3: Yeah.
2: Okay. And do you think he was genuine? Like,
3: yeah, but I also don't trust my opinion about men. Mike will be the first one to tell you that.
4: We don't either. So
3: yeah. I can't stop getting served in my algorithm MGK videos of him being a great dad. And
2: I know, right?
3: And songs are always sorry, I can't be there. I'm like, wow, you have one show in like Ohio once a week. Like
2: you're good, right? You can have your kid.
3: You can totally be there. Why are you making so many songs that are like, I'd love to be there, but I can't. You're like, no, you work less than most people. You actually are super available to her.
2: What did we get? What was our vibe on Emily? I mean, I'm just looking at a picture of her since I can't see
3: it. I feel like she's giving, I'm so glad you asked, because the vibe I got for Emily, this is Justin Baldoni's wife, when they came out with a statement, was a inner irateness that finally got to speak up a little bit.
2: Sure.
3: Pissed off. Like if she could, back in old days, you know, when somebody used to like claim that someone lied, they like, okay, you have to physically fight each other.
2: Yeah.
3: Maybe that's Game of Thrones. I don't really know what's real history anymore because I watch a lot of Game of Thrones and I kind of mix that up. But I go, she had that option, she would choose it every time.
2: Mm-hmm, sure.
3: That's the vibe.
2: Mm-hmm, I see that. I can see it in the face when I'm just looking at stills, but like,
3: because even when he was like, yeah, there were some things said about it. Yeah, freaking untrue things. It's like you could tell. And again, I can't stress enough. These would all be accurate if like what they're saying is I truly believe that they believe they were wrong. I truly believe that.
2: Sure.
3: That Blake Lively believes that she was wrong.
2: I truly think that too. Absolutely. Yeah. I don't discount that one bit. That he said, she said stuff about it. I just can't get around it. And listening to you guys talk about it, you know, for weeks and weeks on end, it's just like, it is. I've been in some weird situations a little bit like that. Not exactly, but okay. What do you do?
3: Right? Like I have, you're so right, because I've had situations where I go, where someone will tell a story and I go,
2: It wasn't like that.
3: It was actually terrifying and I was not okay.
2: Yeah.
3: And they're like, oh.
2: You're remembering it differently. Okay, no, I'm also remembering it on my side of it. And so you're like, how do you navigate the middle of all of that? I'm glad that they've stayed together. Could you imagine?
3: Oh, my God.
2: There's not enough therapy in the world.
3: But you know what? I will say this. Every time, and again, this doesn't mean that he wasn't weird or didn't do something that was uncomfortable.
2: Right.
3: But every time he was talking to Blake Lively and made that weird long voice memo, he does mention his wife a lot. Like, it would be one thing. It was like, she was absent from the stories. Or I don't know.
2: That's very true. And I feel bad for that. I mean, that journey for them has got to be very difficult. Also, just on the other side of it, having to watch a movie with an actress where he's like, having ginormous sex scenes.
3: Yeah.
2: Like, how do you... I don't know how I could do that.
3: I
2: know it's when it's your job.
3: Yeah.
2: I get it.
3: I think it would bug me, like, in those times where I haven't eaten enough, haven't slept enough.
2: right.
3: Or, like, you know...
2: 1,000%.
3: Like, I'm at my weakest self. All of a sudden, I'm like, but wait, you lingered a little long with your hand.
2: It was weird. I know what that hand feels like.
3: You're being weird right now in that scene that you filmed 8 years ago.
2: right.
3: I do think I would pull... Yeah, I would always have theirs on a hard copy, like on a DVD, and anytime I'd be really irate at them, I'd have it, like, queued up. And God forbid we don't have internet, so I'd be ready to rock.
2: Right.
3: Yeah. I don't think I'd do well.
2: Love it.
3: Okay. I wanted to talk to you next about Margaret Qualley and Jack Antonoff. We have more verbiage that's coming around.
2: Yay.
3: Does make him sound not so great.
2: Okay, I'm in for it. I'm here for it.
3: We'll tell you about it next on the BK Show.
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0: Okay, here's the deal. Well, welcome to the BK Show. Should probably do that first. I was told that in my many years of radio. All of it's paying off.
1: Who are you?
0: Nobody knows. I'm Brittany. That's Kat.
1: I'm Kat.
0: Mike Ganger is here. The crew's here.
1: The crew's here. It's still the BK Show today. I love it when it happens.
0: Me too. And then it's the J Beast show tomorrow.
1: Oh, that's right.
0: Because it can't be the BBG.
1: You can't. No, I can't. Nope.
0: And then it's MB a bunch this week too. And listen, people will show up. We're going to talk about things, including Jack Antonoff and Margaret Qualley. Now, there's been a lot of verbiage around why they are divorcing. We've heard he's difficult to live with.
1: Well,
0: that is, if somebody said that about me, I'd go, that, well, not true. Just not, because, not like, true.
1: Me too.
0: How dirty is this dish is like a thing I think in my head. Is this like clean it or like wash it? Like, these are I can wear again jeans. That's why they're right there. On the stairwell. Leave them alone.
1: Because that's where we put those. Yeah.
0: But I don't feel like that's the vibe he's putting out. He's definitely feels like the bad guy in this. Now, another saying that's coming out is different personalities.
1: Okay.
0: So, like, if I broke up with somebody and I said, we just have different personalities, what's the Minnesota speak on that?
1: Ooh. Or the Hollywood, or like
0: Hollywood speak it.
1: Well, I think in one blanket big statement, that's going to sound very psychology speak, but they didn't grow together.
0: They didn't grow together, right?
1: So it's like you can have different person. You should have different personalities than your spouse.
0: Yeah.
1: If you had the same personality, it would be really weird and very boring. What I feel like Minnesota speak is like, you know, she's like bubbly and he's like not. And he's
0: all things you're mentioning are spot on to what they're conveying in this article.
1: Okay, good. Because that's what she seems like. I don't know her, obviously, but like she seems very positive, like super happy.
0: So literally an insider is talking about how Margaret Qualley is light, positive energy.
1: There you go.
0: And then I go, okay, there's times where, like, you know, this happens with introvert extroverts sometimes where they give introverts all the lame things.
1: 1,000%.
0: They're like, okay, that's a hard pass. Like, that's not exact. Because you'll go, here, what's an extrovert is. They're amazing. They're fun. They are loved by all. And then you're like, so what is an introvert going to say?
1: Right?
0: So when you kick it off with, they have different personalities. Margaret Qualley is light, positive energy. And then they claimed Antonoff tends to be more serious.
1: Well, he's a introvert, quiet music producer. I don't know if you've ever met a music producer, but they all have the same kind of thing where they sit in a dark room and they love sitting in a dark room making music.
0: I know a radio producer who's literally in a dark room right
1: Mike?
0: Now.
1: Mike?
2: Yeah.
0: Sorry, Mike.
1: Is it the same?
0: But here's the thing.
2: Really.
0: I will say this, though, like, because this is where I kind of get mad about the introvert, extrovert things. And even just you saying the music producer, but there's nice ones and there's mean ones.
1: Of course. 100%. That's true.
0: I'm so attracted to introverts. And I don't mean like dating. I just mean in general.
1: Yeah.
0: I love a good introvert because I'm a one-on-one person. Like, I love when they're like, I love the person who's like, might be like, kind of curmudgeonly, but you find out they're actually super nice, but they like hanging out one-on-one. I like that kind of person.
1: And they're quiet in big groups or something.
0: Yeah.
1: Like that,
0: then I go, oh, you're not like me. You're not an attention whore who will be constantly begging. I go, I can be alone with you at a party. We can have like a little moment.
1: Yes.
0: And I love that. Yeah. That to me is great. But then there's like, I'm an introvert and I'm also an a-hole, which is Jack Antonoff.
1: Right.
0: Because like at the end of the day, there's something about him that she obviously liked. She knew that he was like a serious.
1: That's
0: probably
1: what I'm saying.
0: He wasn't cosplaying.
1: They got married.
0: Yeah, he wasn't cosplaying as like a, you know, manic pixie man of like, I actually do all these fun things. It's like, I'm sure she knew that about him. But like, at the end of the day, he was probably mostly an a-hole.
1: Probably. Kind of gives that vibe. Again, this is just so judgy of me, but he's always giving that vibe of like a-hole.
0: Yeah, and that's fine. Like, don't.
1: Maybe pompous. I don't know. You know?
0: Yeah, for sure. And like in Lena Dunham's book, Fame Six, when she talks about him, It is. He's somebody who can kind of be like a mole person, go in a studio for hours and days, and he kind of gives, it seemed like this in her book, I don't think she said this as much, he isn't a very sexual person.
1: Right.
0: And I could tell that, like, when she started kind of branching out and there was guys interested in her, she's like, I just haven't been, have a guy interested in me in a long time. And, like, because of how much, like actual work that Jack Antonoff pushes out there in the world.
1: Yeah.
0: I wouldn't be shocked if he was
1: hours and hours. I mean, just not.
0: And he produces everybody's stuff. I mean, at one point he put out Sabrina's, Taylor's, his own record.
1: Yes.
0: And that was in like a 4 or 5 month period. So that's somebody who puts their head down.
1: Absolutely. And just goes.
0: And even if he is like a sexual person, he's definitely not prioritizing his marriage by any means. And I get that. Like,
1: And then Lena just was like, I'm going to go find it elsewhere.
0: Sure. She sure did.
1: And she did. Yeah.
0: Yeah.
1: I can see all of that. I mean, here's what I want though. Like, I want Margaret to go find that person that she needs.
0: Yeah, I want
1: She's
0: her
1: young
0: to.
1: Enough. Let's go.
0: I just want her to keep doing interviews and not Me too. Be media trained.
1: Me too.
0: I love it when she I just live for says it. Anything and like.
1: How are these people not media trained? That just drives me up a wall.
0: But
1: it is fun to watch. We don't know. You're flailing, dude.
0: We don't know much about her. Like, she doesn't give us much. She's not somebody posting. She's not somebody. She is somebody who's like, when she goes does an interview, you go, I don't know much about Margaret Qualley.
1: No.
0: But I like her.
1: I know. Adorbs.
0: Side note, did you know that it is Mac and Cheese Day?
1: Wait, what?
0: Today is first off, Happy Mac and Cheese Day.
1: Happy Mac and Cheese Day.
0: You should definitely get mad at your boyfriend for not asking you to be his Mac and Cheese Day partner.
1: Oh, no.
0: I know. This is the best thing about having a significant other is anytime that it's a special day, be like, why haven't you asked me to be your noodle on Mac and Cheese Day?
1: Yeah. I can just rage bait.
0: Yes.
1: Rage bait him.
0: You make up a random title. I remember SpaceX went public and I got mad at a guy for not asking me to be his SpaceX public girl. How dare he?
1: How dare you?
0: So now you have Mac and Cheese Day.
1: Love it.
0: Be each other's noodle. Question.
1: Yes.
0: This is for both you and for Mike.
1: Yes.
0: What is the preferred mac and cheese in your life?
1: There is only one choice for me on this, weird food journey that I'm on, and it's Annie's.
0: Annie's shells and cheese.
1: And for some reason, I can do it and not feel sick, and it's like, it totally is fine for me.
0: White cheddar, yellow cheddar?
1: Yellow.
0: Wow.
1: I'll do the white, but I love the yellow, and I crave it.
0: Mike Ganger, what is your mac and cheese journey?
2: My wife has changed me in many, many, many ways.
1: Oh, Mike.
2: And one of them is Annie's white cheddar mac and cheese.
1: There you go.
0: White cheddar mac and cheese.
2: And it's Annie's. Yep.
0: It's so good.
2: That's the correct answer.
0: That is the correct answer.
2: If you're not going to do it your own homemade version where you're going to, make it all do the cheese and stuff. If you're going straight out of the box, it's Annie's white cheddar.
1: Brittany, what?
0: I'm Annie's, man.
1: Yeah, and oh my God, we're all Annie's.
0: I will do Goodles because
1: I've tried Goodles.
0: Goodles I find to be good as well, but Annie's is top tier for me. And it's also I'm sorry, Kraft.
1: Kraft.
0: You're great the first time you make it and you take a bite and immediately out of the pan. Give that thing 2.5 minutes to sit, and it gets so weird.
1: So weird.
0: Why are you the weirdest
1: thing? So plastic.
0: Yeah. You can't reheat Kraft.
1: No. No. Gosh,
0: It immediately is we ate only, a half of this. The rest goes in the garbage because you can't reheat it.
1: So Gogo has been introduced to the Annie's, I take it.
0: We're an Annie's family.
1: Let's go. You can reheat it. You can reheat it.
0: You can reheat it.
1: So good.
0: You can play with Annie's. You can't play with Kraft.
1: Nope.
0: Kraft is McDonald's fries.
1: Happy mac and cheese day, girl.
0: Happy mac. Hey, will you be my noodle?
1: I will totally be your noodle.
0: Take that, boyfriend.
1: Hey.
0: When we get back, who you marry is who you're going to divorce because celebrities are just like us.
1: Except when they're not.
3: Where talk is fun.
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2: Let's take a look at those roads with your My Talk traffic. Got some debris in the roadway here heading northbound on 494. This one is right after Minnetonka Boulevard, so a long stretch there is slowed up as a result of this. We've also got a crash now heading southbound on 35W. Vehicle is stalled and partially blocking a lane here between 36th Street and 46th Street. So you're going to start slowing down southbound on 35W, starting right around 26th Street. There is where things are going to slow up. And then northbound on 35W, there's actually another vehicle that's blocking a lane that is stalled there. These warm conditions there, right around 31st Street is where that one is located. Otherwise, everything else seems to be moving up pretty well. I say that we just had an accident pop up northbound on 35E. This one is right at the exit ramp for 694 there in Little Canada. So that whole area, both 35E northbound and then also 694 westbound being affected here by this vehicle. That has crashed there at that spot. Let's take a look at your forecast. As mentioned, we've got an extreme heat warning in effect all the way in through Thursday is when that is going to finally let up. It is going to be in the mid to upper 90s with the heat index up near triple digits. 74 tonight, 95 again tomorrow. It's 96 now. 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
9: Can you tell me what you know?
2: Let's start things off with the new Monopoly series. It is officially past go over at Netflix, and it is on the way. This has been rumored. It's been fought for from a few different streamers, but Netflix ultimately won the bid, and now we're getting more details. 12 players will compete for a $2 million prize. Contestants will be immersed in a life-size Monopoly town square where they will have the opportunity to earn money, buy properties, negotiate deals, and hopefully stay out of jail. Yes, it's all expected to premiere in the fall of 2027. This is the latest unscripted adaptation heading to Netflix and based on former movies just like the Wonka, the Golden Ticket. That's expected to premiere on September 23rd. And then also they're working on that Squid Game. Well, they had the Squid Game, the Challenge, and a few other ones as well. So it's all from the same company that Studio Lambert, and they actually also worked on Traitors. So again, a lot of success in the past for that one. We've got Ariana Grande officially back, it sounds like, with Ricky Alvarez, her former boyfriend and former background dancer. There were rumors the two of them were hanging out a little bit more and more. She's been changing the lines of some of her songs, and now she has told TMZ, People, and a few other tabloids, at least a person of close knowledge of the situation, aka her and her people, have said that the two of them, who first started dating back in 2015, are back on again, but they are, quote, taking things slow. So there you go. That's what we know about that. And Little House on the Prairie debuted with 6.4 million views in just 4 days over at Netflix. It was the third most watched TV series on Netflix during the week of July 6th to the 12th. This is the latest Laura Ingalls Wilder adaptation. And it is, again, right around 6.4 million views. That's a look at your My Talk Dirt Alert for this hour. For more entertainment news, download the My Talk app or go to mytalk1071.com.
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11: 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Everything entertainment.
12: Let's go, girls.
0: The last thing I just told Kat. My body is not a temple.
1: My body is not a temple.
0: Aggressively.
1: Full stop.
0: Okay, I got to tell you about somebody who definitely is not like us. Dorit Kemsley.
1: Okay.
0: She's a Real Housewives of Beverly Hills girly.
1: Got it.
0: And she has always spent money like it's going out of style. Like, she's got to spend that cash before she gets that cash. And she's been this way forever. You'll see her in designer everything's. She's been
1: one of those.
0: Mm-hmm. And she was married to PK Kemsley. PK is like the manager for Boy George. I don't really know why he has a lot of money.
1: Okie dokie. Maybe Boy George.
0: But does a manager of Boy George have like a bajillion dollars?
1: If they played it right in the late 90s, early 90s, yeah.
0: Because they'll have stuff at the back end or something? Or
1: sure.
0: Why?
1: And there was just, the deals were so much sweeter and so much better back then than it is now. And there's so much self-management happening. So yeah, there's a lot of managers that really made it back then.
0: Well, it's always been a little suspicious because, like, the way they live, you'd think they're absolutely bajillionaires maybe 10 times over.
1: Maybe there's just old family money.
0: Maybe. I don't. Nobody really can trace back why PK and Dorit has had a lot of money. But I'll tell you this. Even though they're going through a divorce and that absolutely they do not have the money they used to, that hasn't affected Dorit's spending at all.
1: Okay.
0: She said, this is who you married. This is who you're divorcing. And PK claimed that she spent over $1 million on travel and luxury clothes, I think, in the past.
1: What?
0: I want to say it was like 3 months. Dorit, a strange husband of PK, claims she's off on a European vacation with no return date, refusing to work on their divorce despite their million-dollar mansion being in foreclosure. PK filed new legal docs claiming that Dorit has... right now, he is attempting to convince the judge in their divorce to give him sole custody of the sale of their six bedroom, 10 bathroom
1: what?
0: LA mansion, which is reportedly worth $8 million, which I'm sure if they're saying it's $8 million, it might be actually six or something.
1: Right. Sure.
0: PK is also claiming he moved out of the house after the split. He said he continued contributing to the bills, but Dorit failed to make the mortgage payments despite pulling massive Real Housewives checks.
1: Okay.
0: In his filing, PK also claims that the home is once again close to being sold off at foreclosure.
1: Oh, no.
0: He's trying to resolve this matter, but Dorit is making things hard. She's got no cooperation and broken promises. She's deluded.
1: She has zero cares. No. She has zero cares.
0: I mean, and you watch it in this last season of Real Housewives, so she knows she's going through this divorce. She knows that money is not the way it used to be. She don't spend like it.
1: Oh, my gosh.
0: She bought a Hermes bag. She got a book deal, which I don't know why anybody is writing a book about, like, I don't know who's reading Kemsley's book, but
1: what's your demo on that?
0: Yeah, I don't, because if I don't even want to read it, we got a problem here. Right. Well, in her book, she's not written the book, but she already got the advance. She bought an Hermes bag with it.
1: Oh, my.
0: A whole advance. And that's where you go, wait, you should be getting an apartment.
1: 1,000%.
0: An apartment would be a smart move at this point. And then she had a, you'll love this, Dorit Kemsley had a book party to, like, launch her book because the cover picture was done. The cover was done.
1: Oh, fantastic. Should I do that on when I write a book? Just like, we're going to celebrate it when I get the cover picture done.
0: Yes. Okay. I would have felt, okay. I would, as somebody who would love to start living like a real housewife very soon, I would love to go to your book party where it's fantastic. Just the cover just of the cover. Book. Do we get to take the book home? There's nothing in there.
1: No, we're just looking at the cover.
0: We're looking at the cover today. Okay.
1: And why is it so hard for me? And I feel like I know you because I listen to you every day, but like, why is it so hard for me to connect with buying a purse over like my own needs?
0: Yeah. It's funny because I love that kind of stuff.
1: You like purses.
0: I
1: like
0: love
1: bags,
0: purses.
1: You like...
0: I love shoes. I love all that.
1: Oh, yeah.
0: But I'm scrappy.
1: Like shoes.
0: I'm scrappy AF.
1: Oh, me
0: like,
1: too.
0: Like, you're never going to see me not paying for something.
1: No.
0: But getting something instead. Same. Even when I used to ogle, my first bag I ever bought was this used rip-up. I still have it. It's a Louis Vuitton Speedy that I got at a consignment shop. I actually bought it from Patrick Richardson when he had a consignment before you even knew whatever.
1: Right.
0: I bought it. Was like, there was like a rip in the side of it. And I go, I just love this. And I just want it. And I think I paid like $80 for it and was like,
1: great.
0: Okay. And this is before I had GoGo, before whatever.
1: Sure.
0: And I was like, this is what I like. This is the purse I want. And I like stalked that thing. And I was like, nobody's going to buy this because anyone who would want this bag would want it pristine. Not me. I'm
1: right.
0: a garbage person.
1: Yes, girl.
0: So I like went there every week, kept checking on it. And when it finally, he was like, I don't know, I'll give it to you for like $80. And I went, so.
1: Yes.
0: I'm a hunter. I'm a whatever.
1: You like, are. And you're so good at consignment stuff.
0: I love consignment stuff. And I'm not emotionally attached to much. So like if I have a bag, like I bought this one bag that's a clutch at an estate sale. It ended up being... Carrie Bradshaw had it. It's a rolled up magazine
1: what?
0: Purse. Yeah.
1: I would get that probably too.
0: And I got it and I went, okay, like, I think this is from something, but I'm not sure what. So I bought it at the estate sale. It was like $20.
1: Oh my God.
0: And I'm like, ooh, I should sell that. So now I'm like, I flip things all the
1: time.
0: Yes,
1: girl. Okay.
0: I also give things away all the time.
1: I know, me too.
0: But like, I kind of love that stuff. Like, I kind of, I would never in my life, if I was like looking at my finances and it was like mortgage, are a Balenciaga
1: right?
0: bag. No, doll. I don't even, and I so rarely buy something new because
1: right,
0: I,
1: same.
0: I don't treat things
1: just
0: good
1: can't.
0: Enough.
1: I don't either. And I lose things. I'm irresponsible
0: yes.
1: with it. I know it's not a thing.
0: Yeah.
1: But also, I feel like Doreen over here, she,
0: all of hers are new.
1: Do you think she even texts him back?
0: No.
1: I don't think so.
0: I don't
1: either.
0: Think so either. And I wonder too, the kids must be with her.
1: Oh, yeah. Does it even say?
0: Yes. Dorit decided to depart for her extended vacation, leaving their two kids with their parents. He says their kids do not know where Dorit is and when she's coming back. Nope. Never mind. She is not with
1: what?
0: Them. I believe in two things for Dorit and PK because I've followed their relationships for a long time. Is that I believe that they... I believe that he sporadically wants to figure things out. Like, he's not exactly
1: sure.
0: super reliable. Like, he
1: like
0: was
1: an
0: the type.
1: Guy.
0: Yeah, he was the type that was in England for a long time and she was like holding down the fort, which, like, whatever. So,
1: I don't understand. I just will never.
0: And, like, he, and then I also think she's delusional and doesn't understand. She doesn't know how to live anyway,
1: no, like,
0: but she's been living.
1: Right, exactly. Can't,
0: and I don't think they were living within their means to begin with.
1: Probably not.
0: Like
1: that's why you get into this kind of trouble.
0: The fact that they got a divorce and how quickly it went into foreclosure means why were
1: he wasn't doing his part either? Like
0: yeah,
1: you know,
0: but like you know, you don't buy a house. I mean, in my mind, I don't buy a house. Like if I got fired today, I would be able to pay my bills right now, probably for somewhere between 6 months and a year.
1: Sure.
0: Because
1: that's
0: of
1: great.
0: How anxious I am about all that stuff. And when I bought my house, I bought that with that in mind.
1: Yes.
0: I don't think these
1: that's
0: are the
1: good.
0: Type of people that live like that.
1: No, I don't think so. I mean, I'm saying, and they're pinning a lot of it on her, but it's probably him too.
0: I think so. I think she had no idea. Listening to her talk about finances was like a toddler. And I get it, right? Like,
1: right.
0: You each take on what you can, whatever. Like, a lot of times you trust in that somebody, you know, has one aspect of the marriage. And, okay,
1: yeah.
0: you're in charge of the mortgage, and I'll take
1: right.
0: care of the insurance or whatever.
1: Right.
0: I know where the vet is, but you know where the daycare is. Like, I get
1: right.
0: that you divide and conquer. But she had no idea, like, how much money they made, how much money was coming
1: Dude,
0: in.
1: Could you imagine?
0: Yeah, I kind of can, only because, like, even in my own marriage, I was like, whatever.
1: Yeah,
0: like,
1: it's
0: not fully
1: it's happening. It's
0: but
1: all.
0: Like, I don't functioning. Know. It's easy to give up that control, I think. When
1: sure.
0: everything is paid for.
1: I
0: like,
1: see that.
0: You know what I mean? Like, I yeah. think if somebody just came in your life right now and was like, you have access to all of our finances, but you're like, I'm okay.
1: Yeah, right. I mean, for sure. That's who I but am. It, just like, I got it. I also make my own money.
0: And, I know. It is hard to go back to that because, like, I do have that mindset. Yeah. Like, it is, like, I watch, like, I don't think my mom, for example, knows every aspect of their finances. But like,
1: interesting, especially in that gap of generational gap.
0: Yeah. You know? I wonder what the percentage is now of wives or whatever, like, or just in general, like which.
1: Right.
0: How many people just
1: who
0: give
1: does
0: up
1: what?
0: Full control. Yeah, yeah. Of finances. And you, I'm sure most people are fine.
1: Right.
0: But then there's like my, one of my best friends, Priscilla, she knows everything about the finances and her husband's like, noopa doopa doop. She'll literally be like, hey, calm down. We just have a kid and we have McKenna in volleyball. She's going to college this year. Blah, blah, blah. And Brian's like, got it.
1: Totally.
0: Quit buying Amazon crap, Brian.
1: Exactly.
0: Okay, when we get back, you're going to tell me about Chris Humphries.
1: I am. I'm obsessed.
0: Okay, we can't wait. Here on the VK show.
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14: Colleen brought up something a few minutes ago from her childhood, a horrifying concoction.
15: It's delightful.
14: 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Well, we opened up the phone lines. Angela, welcome to the Pickle and Peanut Butter Hotline. You've tried this?
16: Absolutely. 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Add ketchup.
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14: Nope. 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

0: keeps knocking, but
1: Cat is in for Kendall. We had a realization. Is my big problem is I don't want to sleep with anyone that would want to sleep with me because those are low standards. We're talking about chin hair to be.
2: We were talking about chin hair.
1: Like, and sometimes that light hits and you go, oh, dude. My God.
2: Now,
1: that's why you need a car tweezer.
2: That's what I'm saying. Now I do it. I have a little scissor.
1: Yeah.
2: And a car tweezer and all of the vehicles.
1: Yeah.
2: It's the best lighting.
1: It's the best lighting.
2: And now when I turn to the side sometimes in this fourth decade of life, I'm like, my eyebrows are like,
1: whoo. Oh, yeah.
2: I'm like, why didn't anyone tell me?
1: That's why I wouldn't sleep with anyone who would sleep with me. Because I'll get in my car and go, that guy talked to me?
2: And I had four chairs.
1: Just it's like one that's like a ladder trying to evacuate my body like an emergency system in the dead of night. Like, what is happening? That and, hey, you guys, be in park. Don't look now. But you park your car.
2: Park your car.
1: Because right now is almost the good time.
2: The good lighting.
1: And just do like a 360. Like the way that
2: go
1: you
2: around.
1: Do the hat. Move your, and you can't see me because I'm on the radio. Move your head around in weird ways. Kind of do that like soft touch near
2: 1,000%.
1: Your chin. You will find one.
2: And look at the side, like your eyebrows
1: profile.
2: From a profile.
1: Yeah. Profile.
2: You
1: that.
2: Have to. It's just.
1: Yeah.
2: Oh, life.
1: My mom always made me promise her. She'd be like, Brittany, I can trust you with this because you're disgusting and the worst. If I ever go in a coma, please pluck my chin hair.
2: Please.
1: She's had that
2: or
1: talk.
2: Or just shave them for me.
1: Oh,
2: just
1: my mom's like.
2: Shave them. I don't know.
1: My mom's going to want me to pluck them. And I love that.
2: Fine.
1: And I have no problem with that. But
2: great.
1: I'm telling you, we've had more of that talk than like your next partner or like take care of yourself or like how's my granddaughter doing.
2: I've had my facial hair.
1: My mom has talked to me, I think, 4,800 times about
2: Beverly, we got you.
1: Beverly, also, like, how many people are going into comas casually that it comes up this much?
2: As much as people go, like, get sucked up by quicksand.
1: Yeah,
2: from the
1: quicksand.
2: 80s.
1: And I mean, I know it happens, but, like, I don't think it's something we have to figure out as much.
2: Maybe not. Maybe not super worry about. I don't know.
1: Chris Humphries is walking these streets.
2: Dude, here's the deal. I know that I'm not a regular with you, and maybe you don't know this about me or Mike, but I am obsessed with the Kardashians.
1: I love that.
2: And
1: you kept up.
2: I've kept up. I've officially kept up throughout the years. I don't know what it is about it. I mean, love it or hate it, I know it's polarizing. And I cannot wait for the next season every time. And I just binge watch it. And I'm obsessed with the family. And then, of course, we have a local tie to this story that I'm bringing to you today because Kim Kardashian married a man named Chris Humphries, who is from Minneapolis, Minnesota.
1: That's so crazy.
2: Actually, I think to be perfectly honest, or Hopkins.
1: There's a lot of lore around Chris Humphries in these streets, and let me tell you, people talk about anytime I go where he frequents. It's like a whisper. Chris Humphries was here. Okay. I don't even think I'd recognize him.
2: Brittany, he's so freaking tall. If you walked into a bar, you'd be like, oh, that's a basketball player. You know, like.
1: Okay. Yeah, yeah, yeah.
2: He's got that strikingness. So first of all, he's a former athlete. He was married to Kim Kardashian for only 72 days back in 2011, which
1: that's
2: I
1: more
2: thought
1: than
2: was
1: me.
2: Just epic.
1: It is. She really does like a quick turnaround.
2: She totally does. He's been out of the limelight, but not necessarily in our town. So
1: no.
2: He was in the NBA and he quit in 2017.
1: What if you, I know you have a boyfriend now.
2: Yeah, yeah, yeah.
1: But like it would be a publicationship for local lore.
2: Chris Humphries.
1: You and Chris Humphries.
2: 6'7".
1: Because you're what?
2: 4'11".
1: Yeah. I was going to say 5 feet.
2: Quite the aesthetic.
1: I was going to give me an extra inch.
2: No, that's fine. You totally can. My driver's license says it.
1: Cool. We're just lying to federal agents.
2: We're just lying.
1: We're out here just lying now. Don't look at mine because mine's all lies.
2: So Chris Humphries says he stepped away from the game. He's trying to stay under the radar. But again, over here, he doesn't really. But he has a new phase in his life. And this is interesting to me because I side hustle as a DoorDasher. Mm-hmm. And I DoorDash from this place all the time. He's 41 now. He opened his first franchise of Dave's Hot Chicken.
1: I've never had it.
2: Uh-huh.
1: I mean,
2: I haven't either because I don't like hot, but I frequent there just as a DoorDasher. And I mean, the smells in that place.
1: Good.
2: I can only imagine that it's very popular. He probably made the right move. He went to Hopkins High School is what it said. So the one that I go to is in Edina, and that's where he's developed the first franchise. And now he's going to branch out and buy a bunch more, and he signed to open 30 locations across the Twin Cities. You guys.
1: 30 locations?
2: This is why I thought it was so interesting to bring to you.
1: 30 locations?
2: Think of 30 locations in this metro area.
1: No,
2: That's how successful that Edina one is.
1: I don't even think we have 30. Okay, think of a very popular restaurant, like McDonald's. I don't think we have 30 McDonald's across.
2: I'm sure.
1: Mike, why is that fake? I'm bad at over-under. Is that why?
0: There's 30 within 2 miles
2: 100%.
0: Of here.
1: Okay, fine.
2: Like, that's every
1: you think
2: block.
1: So? Okay, how I'm going to ask this. Over under this. Mike, don't look it up. Mike.
0: Yeah, I won't.
1: Mike.
0: I won't.
1: Mike.
0: I'm not. I'm right here.
1: You guys have to decide. Mike, you're going to do the guess.
0: Okay.
1: And then Kat's going to do over under.
2: Okay.
1: How are we doing, Twin Cities or Minnesota? Because I think there's a big difference.
2: Twin Cities. Do Twin Cities.
1: But what is Twin Cities?
2: Well,
0: that's a problem. Yeah.
1: Should we just do Minnesota then?
0: Just do Minnesota. Okay, fine.
1: Minnesota. Fine. Okay, wait. McDonald's. Amount in there's got to be a better way to Google this.
0: Yeah, you're a terrible Googler.
1: I know, but you can't.
0: Okay,
1: I got it.
0: We only have 22 seconds. Okay, you got it.
1: Yeah.
2: Here we go.
0: I don't even believe you got the right answer.
1: I don't either.
0: I believe you. My goodness.
2: The state.
0: I'm setting the line in the entire state.
2: Okay.
0: 795.
2: I'm going 586.
1: You just have to say over under.
2: Oh, that's right. Okay, under.
1: Okay, so AI says there's approximately 203 McDonald's locations currently operating in the state of Minnesota.
2: Woo!
0: I don't believe that's right. But I believe that's
2: wild.
1: I believe that
0: what AI says.
1: That's what AI said. And then, all right.
2: Now we're going to have 30 Dave's Hot Chickens.
0: That's
2: so.
0: A lot more than I thought. I'll be honest.
1: I do feel like when we get back, we're going to double check that number.
2: Okay, we'll double check it. I love it.
1: Because I need help Googling and I can't do it alone. Okay. Hey, guys. I'm only human, and unfortunately, I'm not AI.
0: You're
1: AI's
0: correct,
1: awful.
0: I think. I got 218. You're correct.
1: Wow.
0: Nicely done.
1: Hey, Mike.
2: Good job.
1: What's going on these dang roads where only 200 McDonald's exist?
0: 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We've got a few slowdowns all across the system right now. We've got an accident, actually a vehicle that is stalled here heading eastbound on 695. And this is right at the Mississippi River, so it's right there on the bridge. That's really backing things up. Eastbound there on 694 back into Brooklyn Center, and then also 100 all the way back to Crystal as you're working your way that direction. It is slow. Both ways of 35W are slow right now, both because of stalled vehicles right around 36th Street. So again, southbound, there's one at 36th Street that's causing a slowdown as you're leaving Minneapolis, and then northbound, there's one there as well heading into Minneapolis. So those areas are tight, and then St. Paul right now, everything is really starting to slow up right now at this time. Let's take a look at your forecast. Hot weather continues to hang around. We'll drop down to 74 tonight, 95 tomorrow with the heat index hitting those triple digits. It's 96 now. 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

0: right, welcome back to the BK Show. Okay, we got to talk about Megan Fox and Brian Austin Green. We don't talk about them a lot. They were married for 15 years, which I look at that and go, that's a pretty long, good marriage.
1: That's a long marriage. Now, that's really great.
0: Brian Austin Green, though, he's now on his third marriage. He's got kids from his first, one from his first, three from Megan Fox, and now one from his recent wife, the wife he has now.
1: Oh, wait. Okay. Got
0: so
1: it.
0: One, two, gathering three, it. Four, five, six kids.
1: Whoa.
0: Mm-mm. Five. I was counting a wife in there.
1: One, two, three, four, five. Yeah.
0: Five.
1: You know, Vanessa's not his child.
0: Vanessa's not his child. So he was talking about things he noticed in his first couple marriages. And he said that he led with physical attraction and built the relationship around that rather than the deeper connection.
1: Interesting.
0: And I kind of go, ooh, I don't
1: Thanks
0: really.
1: Thanks for your honesty.
0: I know. I go, I don't really love that. I wouldn't love that if I was Megan Fox, and I definitely wouldn't love that if I was right. new wife. I
1: No kidding.
0: So, like, you just stomach me for the first couple weeks?
1: Yeah, thanks.
0: The first time thanks I got married, I wanted someone hot. This third time, I said,
1: we don't, that doesn't matter.
0: It doesn't, hey, your looks don't matter. What the hell? There's a song nice. That's like that, too. It's like, I really don't care what you look like. I mean, there's a bunch of songs like that. And you're like, well, you should care a little.
1: Maybe.
0: And lie to me.
1: Yeah.
0: And lie to me. Say that you care a lot. Like, it hurts my feelings when you go, I'm really into your personality. And I get it. Like, I want you to like my personality. But I also really want you to think I'm really hot.
1: Yeah. Beautiful.
0: So I guess after Megan Fox and Brian Austin Green got divorced in 2020, he went to intensive therapy to figure out what toxic traits he brought to the table so he wouldn't repeat his past mistakes. He took a different approach, completely different approach, to his now fiance. She's a Dancing with the Stars pro, Sharna.
1: Hello.
0: And they started as friends, put all their best and worst qualities on the table transparently, and built a connection from there. I mean, I will say this. She's definitely a knockout.

0: You literally would have to treat him like a babysitter. Can you watch the kids this weekend? I don't know. Me and Matt Damon, we're going to go to a movie marathon. Hey, Ben, you need to step up.
1: Could you raise your kids? Thank you.
0: Ben, you need to come. I'll let you. Okay. I'll give you guys money for DoorDash. You need to watch your kids this weekend. So right now, they've got a blended family dynamic. And I will say, Brian Austin Green does seem like a chill vibe. Like, he gets mad at MGK when MGK does something dumb, which, you know, is Megan Fox, yeah, on again, off again. Nobody really knows
1: the title. We
0: don't
1: know what is going on.
0: Well, Green and Fox share three kids. They have a pretty peaceful, strong co-parenting relationship. And then he's got an adult son with Vanessa Marcil and a four-year-old son now with his current wife.
1: So we think he's probably a good ex, yeah?
0: Yeah, I think he's a good ex.
1: I think he's a good ex.
0: I think he's now mastered it. I mean, he's got three different baby mamas. And
1: could you imagine? Holy moly.
0: No. You want to know what I would hate about it? The freaking organization of the schedules.
1: Oh, my. The calendar.
0: Oh, the calendar. And then would you have them on different weekends or same weekends?
1: Right.
0: Because I'll tell you, I would not like to be with your first kids.
1: Right.
0: Can we get dad alone this weekend? Right. We have to go there at the same time as his other brood of children.
1: It's so true.
0: Unless they're cool, I guess.
1: Right.
0: But I had a situation in my family. I lived with my mom all the time, and my stepfamily would come and go. So I'd have a weekend with them and a weekend without them.
1: How did that go? What did you like about it? What was your favorite?
0: Sometimes I liked the chaos of all the people, and when I got older, I liked it because then I can get away with a lot.
1: Sure, of course.
0: I'll be honest, the weekends without them was kind of nice.
1: It was kind of cool.
0: Yeah, I mean, I liked having
1: the
0: them around.
1: Time,
0: and I kind of liked having them around, but it was kind of nice when it was literally like the house was so quiet because we had a big old house for everybody. And then you'd get it quiet and you're like, oh, yeah. Like, and you don't have to share much. I guess it sounds like I don't like my stepfamily. I do.
1: No, it doesn't.
0: But as I got older, and I did like having them around, and we'd have like going to the cabin without them was super lame. Like, we'd have a cabin and it was like, okay, what
1: do
0: we
1: want them around?
0: Yeah, yeah. You were like, it was almost cosplaying. Like, my mom and stepdad would be like, Brittany, do you want to go on the tube? No, not by myself.
1: Totally.
0: I'd be like, Jordan, will you go with me, my like biological brother? And he'd be like, no, I don't want to be anywhere near you. So, yeah, I don't know. It's such an interesting dynamic when you start having so many different families. Because his kids with Fox are still pretty young.
1: Well,
0: they're 9, 12, and 13.
1: The swing is like 21 to 4.
0: Yeah.
1: You know, in his blended family.
0: And now keep in mind, Megan Fox has a 1-year-old now.
1: Totally. Right. Very complicated, I guess.
0: And then MGK has like a teenager.
1: Yes.
0: They all are like, I'm just over this. Yeah. We
1: can't even keep it straight, guys.
0: We don't even know which weekend
1: we
0: I get one bathroom alone.
1: Yeah. Totally.
0: Okay, so this is a narrative that comes up a lot with Brad Pitt. Brad Pitt. Okay, this is a Daily Mail one, so.
1: Okay, I'm getting ready.
0: Brad Pitt's agony over children's savage newspaper ads. Insiders tell how Angelina Jolie is weaponizing the kids, reveal her ultimate betrayal, and why they really believe he's the villain.
1: Ooh.
0: Yeah, there's a lot going on here. And the main thing you need to know is every 3 months when the kids come out and say or do something that angers Brad Pitt's team, they remind us that Angelina is a witch and we can burn her at the stake if we want.
1: Right? Always. It's wild.
0: And it mostly just comes with them slowly doing things where if they put something out in the public, they'll drop his last name. And I don't know any of them have formally done that or if we would have access to that. But
1: right.
0: I think just even visually, just seeing that very casually.
1: It did come out the other day, literally this week that they've officially did it. But I never know what to believe if that's true or not. And well, how would we know?
0: Yeah, right. It looks like Zahara and Maddox have taken out blistering legal notices in the LA Daily Journal to formally change their names. The published notice requests a decree changing their legal last name from Jolie Pitt to just Jolie, severing final legal ties with their father. And then, of course, that's why we have this article that's she weaponizes the kids and always kind of laid it out that I was the biggest villain. So, yeah.
1: I mean, that's always, again, we talked about it last hour of the he said, she said, we'll never know.
0: We'll never know.
1: Really know what it is like behind

0: closed doors.
1: I will say this, though. Like, a good parent could come back from the things that he did.
0: Yeah.
1: If he, like, showed up a bunch. I think that there was a combination of things. But I can't imagine watching my drunk dad scream at my mom on a plane.
0: And 100%.
1: Dump a drink on her head.
0: Yeah. Yeah.
1: I've never experienced anything like that. I was too young when my parents got divorced. I was like 5. And, you know, my dad was a very big drinker. And like, I've never experienced, and I still had like anger towards my dad because I was like, I knew there were things that went
0: sure.
1: on. But like the idea that they all saw that.
0: Oh my gosh.
1: That's a hard one. That's a hard one.
0: So difficult.
1: And is he the type that would keep showing up and trying to make change? I don't know.
0: Right.
1: I don't know.
0: No, and he also, I think, does this great job of living in the public eye, but also just he's mysterious enough you're never going to really know. No. I don't think he cares. He doesn't care enough for us to change our narrative.
1: No, yeah.
0: He hasn't come out to say anything or like salvage his reputation, nothing like that. He's just like, yeah, I am who I am.
1: Yeah.
0: I don't know. Hopefully behind closed doors he apologized and he's like a stand-up dude. But we'll never know, and he doesn't care.
1: I just go, I don't think it would be, like, and I get it, like, parents can do this to each other, but I think it'd be pretty hard to weaponize or to, like, make him the bad guy in their world if he was this stand-up dad that, like, always showed up.
0: I mean, you're right.
1: I don't know. I always have this weird, I'm obsessed with it because I go, I like Brad Pitt, and I go, he's likable.
0: Right. And I love his acting.
1: I love his acting.
0: I love his character.
1: I think he's funny and warm and all these things. And you go, oh, no, am I falling into the propaganda too?
0: 100%. Are we not seeing the narcissism?
1: I just have to.
0: Being bamboozled.
1: My brain has to divide those two things until I'm ready to deal with that.
0: Exactly. 1,000%.
1: When we get back, we've got red flag on the date.
0: Oh, so exciting.
1: Whistle noise here on the BK Show.
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3: This is why we're seeing these people all over our social media
4: today.
3: They're
4: doing it for clicks.
3: I know. That's exactly it. 2 million followers each. So, yeah, this is obviously their thing.
1: One of them has to be more into it than the other. It's just a fact. That's just how life is.
3: Mm-hmm. And I know who it is.
1: Yeah, we all know who it is. Right?
3: Obviously, it's her. You disagree?
4: Oh, no. I want to hear you unpack this. Why?
1: Yeah, why?
3: Because a guy will do anything for a woman, especially one that looks like that. So if she's like, oh, this is my passion, this is what I'm doing, this is what I love doing, he's like, yep, bet. You think he could convince her to do something she doesn't want to do?
1: No, I don't.
3: No chance. This is absolutely her. This is her passion.
1: The things that men will do to have sex with women is
3: this guy's
1: wild.
3: Probably scared of heights. I mean, quite frankly, like, he's probably
1: Me and Leah looked at you like, the unpacking of that was great.
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0: especially now, Kat Kelkins, who's filling in with for Kendall, and Mike Ganger. This is the time we all get together, and we get to put on judgmental hats.
1: Yes.
0: One of us is successfully, happily married, and he actually should have a platform. And then there's me, right off my divorce, ready to judge.
1: Totally.
0: You have a boyfriend, so I guess like you're in the mix.
1: I mean, but you know.
0: It's new. It could be new. It's, you know what?
1: It's fast.
0: It's fast.
1: Amazing.
0: And hot.
1: Hot and fast.
0: Like making up words around it. Seems lovely. The point is, there's nothing like people that shouldn't judge that are have a judging situation.
1: I love it.
0: So, Mike, let's play a little bit of red flag on the date.
2: Yes, it's very simple. I bring up a scenario for the two of you. Now, Kat, you don't have to imagine too much because, you know, this is about being early on in the dating process.
1: That's so true.
2: And getting a vibe from these different scenarios, whether or not this is a red flag. Where you're like, okay, I got to stop. This isn't happening. A green flag.
1: Okay.
2: You're like, well, let's go. Or it's a beige flag. It falls somewhere in the middle.
1: Okay, love it.
2: Yeah, the two of you will go back and forth, give your thoughts. If you guys have a disagreement, I will be the tiebreaker and the judge today. Let's start with our first one. Red flag on the date. Wants chickens.
1: Okay.
2: They are eager to have and live that chicken life. We start with you. Newly in the relationship,
1: the full
2: Kat Perkins.
1: The full coop. We're talking like the full coop.
0: Full coop.
2: The chickens,
0: full
2: coop. Plural.
1: Yeah. Okay. Total green flag. I would love this.
0: You would love this.
1: I think.
0: You're so smitten right now. Nothing you say makes any sense. It's so annoying. Like, you are so in love.
1: Listen.
0: You're like, anything we'd say, you imagine this guy, insert name.
1: Insert name. Okay, yes.
0: I'm not going to say his name.
1: Right, exactly.
0: Let's just call him. Well, just for the sake of it, we'll call him Kevin. My cat's name.
1: That's great.
0: And Kendall's dad.
1: Kevin.
2: We have too many Kevins on this
0: show. I know, you're right.
2: Kevin.
1: Here's where it's coming from.
0: But let's say Max. His name is Max.
1: Okay, Max.
0: You're like, oh my God, Max.
1: Max wants chickens.
2: Kevin the human, Kevin the cat, and Kevin cats. Kevin.
0: Cats Kevin.
2: That's not confusing at all.
1: Not one bit.
0: Okay, we'll say Max.
1: Max.
0: We're like, oh, Max. He actually every day snots out pure orange juice out of his nose for 20 minutes. You'd go, oh my God, I love
1: orange juice. I'm just saying I'm partial to chickens.
0: Like, why?
1: Oh, well, I grew up on a farm.
0: You said it as if that was well-known knowledge.
1: I grew up
0: on
1: a farm.
0: As you know,
1: Brittany,
0: I'm partial to chickens.
1: Like, I grew up on a farm.
0: You never
1: like,
0: brought one in.
1: I seek out farm fresh eggs. Like, okay, so my bestie's neighbor did this two years ago. And I spend a lot of time at my bestie's house in the backyard and whatever. And when she did it, I was like, oh, super intrigued. And, you know, sat and talked with them at length for weeks and weeks about why, how
0: does
1: this work.
0: Was your friend worried that the chickens were going to be loud next door?
1: Not one bit.
0: Yeah.
1: She wasn't. Also, I did have a neighbor a couple of years ago that had them. They were a little bit loud. But now that I've sort of experienced it, being semi-close to it, it's really cool.
0: Cool, yes.
1: Like,
0: annoying and like
1: you think because they're loud.
2: So, Kat, what are you going with? That's a green flag.
1: Green
2: you said?
1: Flag. I'm fine with that. I would totally raise chickens.
0: Max said even hinted at it. She'd say game on. I bought us a coop. I bought chicken
1: he's
0: wire.
1: Gonna be like no.
0: This is a red flag to me because here's the thing. Okay. I had a listener bring us chicken or eggs from her farm. She actually printed out pictures for GoGo of like the chicken. I know it was the sweetest thing in the whole world, and I'm obsessed with her. I'm glad they're at her house. I don't want extra anything. And it's also like, listen, our egg budget, we have a good amount of set aside for egg budget.
1: Okay.
0: We don't need to dedicate yard to egg budget. We actually aren't eating eggs that much.
1: Yeah, okay.
0: I like an egg, but like a lot of times we're kind of quick on our feet for breakfast, kind of get out of the house. We're fine. I actually love buying them in giant hard-boiled Costco containers.
1: Okay, great.
0: I don't ever want to have an ad. Like, there's so many things in place for me to get eggs.
1: Yeah,
0: I don't
1: understood.
0: Want another thing. And also, like, that's a mindset. So you want to do things harder. You want to do things harder for some weird reason.
1: But, I mean, what do you think? Gogo would love it. She would love having chicken.
0: How dare you?
1: Come on.
0: My only weakness is I do know she'd have an apron. She'd be out there in a basket. She and I'm telling you, because my kiddo feeds our two giant dogs.
1: There you go.
0: And she goes, robot, you sit. You sit.
1: There you go.
0: And she'll go, eyes, to look at her. Like, and she's like,
1: oh, I love it.
0: So into it. Now,
1: all you're
0: she's
1: really
0: in the mix,
1: doing
0: but
1: is adding.
0: But I, that's the thing, though. I'm romanticizing it because this has to happen at 5 a.m. Yeah. I have to, like, put on my Uggs and bring her out because, like, your boy Max, she went out of town, and now I'm stuck.
1: Brittany, can you come take care of my chickens?
0: Can you, like, and now I'm like, okay, I guess I have to go get chickens outside at 5 a.m. with my 5-year-old and or 4-year-old, and yeah. Now it's winter in Minnesota. I don't like this vibe.
1: Yeah, it's a lot.
0: I'm a real aversion right now to extra steps in anything.
1: Yeah, I got you. And
0: so
1: you're right.
0: Me,
1: that is extra steps.
0: This is lots of extra steps for like, what, 4 eggs
1: it's
0: a day?
1: Really
0: and then also,
1: cool.
0: Then I have too many eggs. I'm that person who has
1: well, that's, right. That's how you then go sell them or give them to your neighbors.
0: I'm definitely not going to start selling eggs. How much do you charge per egg? Like 50 cents?
1: The ones that I seek out, though, like I pay like $5 a carton. For a dozen. I mean, it's not crazy, but it's
0: still
1: $3.
0: Not a great overhead, bro.
1: I know.
0: The business plan is
1: it just makes me feel so good.
0: Like, I'm better than you because these eggs.
1: Dude, I do have to confess something, though.
0: What?
1: I just sold this house, or it's on the market. It's not, I haven't sold it yet. But my house that I owned, it came with a coop. I had it all at my disposal.
0: You could have.
1: Like, I could have done it, and I did not.
0: You know, that just shows you something. You said somebody who claims they're, oh, they're, I seek fresh eggs.
1: I would do it.
0: You could have had them at your house.
1: Nope. They're my lifestyle.
0: You don't want to wake up at 5 and get the eggs. Don't pretend. I know. I heard your schedule.
1: You know what I don't want to do is I don't want to shovel the poop. Because I am privy to that.
0: Oh, my God.
1: I am privy to that growing up on the farm. Come on. Like, that was the worst part.
0: Oh, it's awful.
1: It wasn't the gathering of the eggs. It was like, I loved petting the chickens. And
0: yeah, some, you want all the cute parts where you grab
1: yes,
0: the
1: but
0: egg,
1: I do not,
0: pet the chicken.
1: I hated shoveling the poop. Ooh, and it stinks so bad.
2: So we got a red flag from Brittany. We got a green flag from Kat. I am going to put smack dab in the beige.
1: Oh,
2: if
1: I like it.
2: If this is their thing, I would love it.
1: There you go.
2: It can't be my thing, especially
1: my thing.
2: Because Elizabeth Reese has told us, our friend from Twin Cities Live, chickens die all the time.
1: They
2: just randomly.
1: Yeah. They do die.
2: And I cannot get attached to an animal that's just randomly going to die.
1: It is
2: can't
1: not
2: do it.
1: Fun.
2: I'm going to name it. It's going to die, and it's going to wreck me.
1: Yep.
2: I can't do that.
1: It's
2: so
1: very sad.
2: If they're going to handle it all, and I get to eat the eggs, and I never have to deal with them, go for it.
1: Love it.
0: It's so true, too, because like we were at Justin's cousin's farm when Gogo was young, and Robot just chased one and accidentally stepped on its neck, and it broke. Like, didn't try to kill it. It was very obvious. And all the kids there were like, oh, yeah, that's Miles. He's dead. You're like, oh, my God.
1: You're pretty numb.
0: You're so casual about, should we have a funeral for Miles?
2: Love it. All right, so let's move on to another one here. Red flag on the day. We got a quick one here. Only listens to musical soundtracks.
1: Okay.
2: Big fan of the musical soundtrack. Brittany, you go first this time.
0: So this is like Chicago.
2: Yeah.
0: Like, that's the
1: Hamilton.
0: Yeah.
1: What are other good ones?
0: There's a time.
1: Wicked.
0: There's a time and a place. And when you get obsessed with like a musical, there's a time and a place, but it can't be all the time. And if you put on Hamilton when we're about to make sweet, sweet love. In the room where it happened, the room where it happened, the room where it happened. Yeah, it's so rare that you're on the same timeline of enjoying a music moment where you're like, I'm really into this musical as somebody else. That's why it's like almost impossible to ever be like, let's listen to the soundtrack. No, because I'm not there mentally. This is a red flag. You're mentally ill.
1: Yep. Going to agree with Brittany. Red flag. You can't be an only. Also, I am in the music, world. Like, I need a person that has diverse likes and tastes and shares that with me.
0: You're hardcore country right now.
1: Right,
0: could you
1: right.
0: be fine for a while if they were like, I love that country's my thing? Like,
1: I go through, phases. If they went through phases like that, I'd be like, got it.
0: Yeah.
1: I mean, I just think in the grand scheme, it has to be broad, a broad taste of music.
0: You're a broad who loves a broad taste.
1: A broad
0: taste.
1: Who loves a broad taste.
0: Mike?
2: Well, you guys both nailed it. But it is absolutely a red flag.
1: Yeah.
2: That's
0: weird.
2: Awful.
0: It's so weird, too, because like, it's so rare you're like, I only want to listen to Chicago for a week.
1: Right.
2: Music's seasonal. We know you listen to musicals in the winter. That's just a
1: rule.
2: I like country music in the summer.
0: Sometimes.
2: And that's the rule.
0: That's the rule.
2: That's what we do here.
0: 1,000%. And sometimes I feel so unhinged if I have my window down and I'm listening to a musical because you shouldn't drive by. People shouldn't experience like a, and the wonderful world of the thingy thing thought. Don't forget that thing. It's like, that's not cool. It's never cool.
1: I would love pulling up next to you hearing that.
0: Or I'm listening to like podcasts all the time. Or my talk.
1: Same.
0: I'm blaring, Bradley and Dawn like.
1: Me too.
0: Hey, when we get back, we got 30 minutes pure of pop culture bliss here on Hot to Go.
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2: Let's take a look at those roads with your My Talk traffic. We've got an accident right now, 35W heading southbound. This is right at 280 there, or where you would normally be getting onto 280 there with it being shut down at this point. But we're seeing a backup here all the way back on Roseville as a result of this one. As you work your way westbound on 36 before you get to 35W southbound is where you're going to start to see some issues here with this crash. Also, looking like southbound on 169 is pretty slow right now. In addition to just being pretty backed up at this time of the day, we have an accident right between Anderson Lakes Parkway and Pioneer Trail that's making matters far worse there. And then looking to the North Metro, a little bit of a slowdown here in Maple Grove. This is due to a crash. A vehicle actually stalled, blocking a lane here westbound on 94 right at the entrance ramp for County Road 109 and Weaver Lake Road there. So that long stretch on 94 all the way back to Hemlock Lane is bogged down there because of that vehicle stall. Let's take a look at your forecast. We've got extreme heat warning in effect for the next few days. It's going to continue until through Thursday. We'll drop down to 74 tonight with a clear sky. Tomorrow up to 95 and mostly sunny, very similar to today. And Thursday will pretty much be the same heat index near triple digits. It's 96 now.
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11: Hey, BK. What's hot to go?
0: The hottest pop culture stories of the day, like Justin Baldoni and his wife Emily make a statement. Plus, this couple is back together, Ariana and one of the exes from Thank You Next. This is Hot to Go. I'm Brittany.
1: I'm Kat.
2: And I'm Mike.
0: And Justin Baldoni and Emily Baldoni make a statement. This was last week. And we've been kind of obsessed about it, and I've listened to the whole thing a couple times. I had a bunch of people reach out and were like, can you believe you saw this? I go, no, I can't. But I also, it makes sense. They haven't really said much because they were going through a hardcore lawsuit where their entirety of their financial state depended on them not saying anything.
1: 1,000%.
0: They didn't know where they were going to fall on a lot of stuff. They finally did come out and gave a long, long post. I mean, I think it's like 5 minutes, not that long. But they literally didn't say anything, so don't worry. But some of the verbiage and who says what when, you can tell the dynamic that is currently going on in their house. Would you like to hear the audio?
1: I would love to hear it.
0: Here is Emily and Justin Baldoni.
9: But we just know we need to share something. What I will say is that there have been so many painful things that have been spoken into existence.
12: Untruthful.
9: Over the last couple years. Mm-hmm. And that created so much noise, and we didn't want to add to the noise. So we just wanted to let the justice system run its course.
12: And the truth and the facts have spoken for themselves. And here we are.
9: All right, so how are we doing? That's the,
12: how are we
9: when people
12: doing?
9: See us on the street, how are you? We are healing.
12: Mm-hmm.
9: And if you've ever been through something traumatic, you know that healing isn't linear. It looks different every day.
1: The silence is deafening. It's so hard to listen to.
0: I know. And they also communicate like normal people, and we don't. We're
1: yeah,
0: always like 100%.
1: Ding, ding, ding, ding. No, I know they do.
0: I don't know. It's so funny because they're either cosplaying as the most sensitive woke people, and they are, and or they are. And either way, there's not a bad answer, but like the way they communicate, I would be on that live stream. I'd be like, Blake Lively, you bitch. Like, you came from my life. I hate you.
1: Right.
0: You made us whatever. But it's like, listen, things were said in a communal space that felt harmful to our well-being. Like, what are you saying? What are you saying? Okay, and are you going to actually say something? Probably not, because the reality of it is you can have everything tied up in a legal bow, but the moment you speak out of turn, guess what?
1: Right.
0: You're reigniting. Now you could be doing a whole other lawsuit.
1: 1,000%. That's really hard to think about.
0: Yeah, that's why people shut the hell up. People who are right. real mouthy all of a sudden get real quiet in some of these spaces because they realize millions of dollars are on the line if they re-bring up a subject. And I'm not, yes. Listen, I don't know where this falls. Like, I don't want to, you know, tell people to not talk or say their piece, but I don't know. I do go to a place of, I wouldn't if I was them, just because, like,
1: It's terrifying.
0: It's terrifying. His production company is still on the hook for, quite a few million dollars.
1: Yes.
2: Eight. He, as of this morning, has come out and asked the judge to deny or substantially reduce, saying that that $8 million legal fee request is way too much.
1: Wow.
2: So that was the latest from the ongoing Baldoni and Lively lawsuit, is we found out a few weeks ago that that $8 million attorney fee is what she was asking for. And he's saying, please reduce that.
0: Please reduce it. It might as well be 20. 8 or 20. If you told me that I'm being sued for $8 million, right? Might as well be 40.
1: It doesn't matter. It's all the same.
0: Okay.
2: Well, it's a heck of a lot smaller than $400 million is where this all started.
1: Yeah, no, no
0: That's
1: kidding.
0: Very true.
2: So, I don't know. We've talked about this so many times, Brittany, where it's like, I would want to scream from the mountaintop. I did not do these things she is claiming I did. This is absurd. I hate this. I hate all of this. I want to talk out. He couldn't. He never could. Brian Friedman, unfortunately, he had to sit back and listen to Brian Friedman do all that talking, his attorney. And I can't imagine how grinding on you that had to be. And so, again, the fact that they're finally able to speak out and at least say their side of things, I'm happy they did.
1: Mike, on the male side of it, right? Like, if you were in his mm-hmm. shoes, would you have done that? Like, hey, wifey, let's make an Instagram video. Let's finally say something. Like, would you have taken that opportunity, or would you be so fatigued by the whole thing to just be like, who cares?
2: I don't think he's I think he's fine continuing to fight it because, again, I don't think, unfortunately, he's not been able, he and his wife have been able to do much fighting.
1: Yeah. Yeah.
2: They've literally just had to sit back and watch it all play out in the public eye again, which is horrific.
1: Yeah.
2: And I couldn't imagine how handcuffed you feel in that situation.
1: Right.
2: So, yeah,
1: the
2: second my attorney said, yeah, you guys can finally put out this 5-minute video, yes, I would have 1,000% done that and been like, I want to speak out. And
1: I would have wanted to do it too.
2: Yeah.
0: And especially him, he's built his whole career on really being somebody. And again, I don't know if it's true or not, but being like the sensitive guy, being like the, I like to speak for people who don't have voices. Yep. And so I could imagine he's like, I didn't do anything. And like, I'm not saying he didn't, and I'm not saying he did, but I do truly believe he doesn't feel like he did anything. And when you get into the lawsuit, it's kind of like it doesn't even matter at that point, because what people are seeing is that Blake Lively said that she was like sexually harassed on a movie by a man. Mm-hmm. And that's what they're going to walk away with. They're not going to get in the nuances of like, OK, they played a live birth in front of me. And this producer, this director was like, hey, this is what it should be like. Here's my wife having a kid. And like, do I think that's amazing? No. Do I think it's the worst thing that's ever happened to somebody? No.
1: Right.
0: Would I, if I was in a movie and the director was like, here, like, I know this is weird, but here's my wife's birth video, and I think we could get a little bit more real with it.
1: Sure.
0: I don't even think I would really think about that again.
1: Right. I don't think I would either in that sense.
0: No.
1: You know, I can let just go, whoop, that's back there. Here we go.
0: Now, if I was the wife and I'm like, why are you out here showing my birthing video is another conversation. Yeah. I'd be like, hey, maybe don't mansplain birth. I'd be annoyed. If my husband came home from work, he's like, yeah, me and Blake had a great scene today. She was doing this birth. And I thought, oh, I actually have footage of your birth, honey. I'd go, you didn't.
1: You did not.
0: You didn't.
1: You did
0: She's
1: not.
0: Had.
1: We did not.
0: Max. Sorry to put Max back in here.
1: Max.
0: Fine. Kevin. Kevin. My cat. You didn't literally show a woman who's had, I think, 4 kids a video of childbirth just in case she didn't know how to do it. You didn't mansplain birth either. Please, you didn't. You're embarrassing
1: me.
0: I know you're a big time director, but honestly, honestly. So, yeah, I don't know. It's such a Mike, you had so many good points, too, is like they've been wanting to say stuff. I think now it is to a point of. I mean, and if you go to the comment section of this video, they have a lot of supporters. I think at this point, people that believe that he is a scumbag believe that. And people that don't,
1: totally
0: don't.
1: I really don't think there's much middle.
0: And I don't think it's going to affect his career.
2: I think the only middle is people that are just sick of it, which is 100% of people that have any thoughts. They're like, yeah, she tried to steal this movie and put a $400 million lawsuit out there that was obviously fake. He probably is a creep. Well, whatever, let's move on.
0: Yeah.
2: Like, that's the mindset, I would say, of like 80 to 90% of the people who see this.
0: Isn't that funny?
2: Which is terrible.
0: Terrible, but so true.
1: And like you said, Brittany, it's not going to affect his work. It's going to be just fine.
0: Like Blake Lively... not exactly known as the best actress anyways.
1: Right.
0: She's kind of right now, people would avoid her. People would still put her in movies. She's not been the type that would be normally, she was kind of directing a little bit more too.
1: Yeah.
0: She's not somebody a lot of people, like Christopher Nolan was never going to reach out to Blake Lively.
1: Right.
0: She's not an actress where you went, she can lead a real, like a big movie. So It Ends With Us was one of the bigger movies she was in.
1: Very true.
0: But, you know, I think her public opinion took a hit, but she could still get into a movie that she's the kind of movies that she's been doing. And then Justin Baldoni, he'll be fine because he's going to be behind. People don't know what Wayfarer is. If you ask your everyday person who's running Wayfarer, they're going to go, I mean, so they'll go, hey, the movie, the production company that makes Garfield. Nobody cares.
1: Right.
0: Nobody cares.
1: Nobody cares.
0: Oh my God. We care about this, Mike.
1: I can't wait for this next story.
2: We have got a lot of rumors floating around about Ariana Grande and one Ricky Alvarez. Now, you may remember Ricky and Ariana Grande dated back in, they started dating in 2015. He was a former background dancer for him, backup dancer for her. And this was all before some of other more high profile relationships. But we've seen the two of them hanging out a lot during her recent tour stops. He's been very close. We got a word last week that, oh, they're just very, very good friends. He's been very supportive. Well, according to an exclusive source telling both People, TMZ, and a bunch of the other outlets, it is now official. Ariana Grande and her ex-boyfriend, Ricky Alvarez, are absolutely dating once again.
1: They spent the 4th of July together. That's a big deal.
0: That's a big deal.
2: Now, they do say they're taking things slowly.
0: I will say this. Okay. When you're in like a bad place, like public opinion of you is being attacked and all this stuff.
1: Yeah.
0: That reverting back to some random ex is so palpable. She's so real for that.
1: Like, so real.
0: Like, I don't know, this kind of worked. I don't really want to deal with having to explain somebody my situation. And this is like a comfortable old sweatshirt I shouldn't wear. But here we are. I have it on again.
1: Yeah. Familiar. Yeah. If they split in a positive manner way back when anyway.
0: I don't think they did.
1: 2016.
2: Well, she used to always, so in the song,
1: she
2: Thank
1: wrote,
2: You
1: she
2: Next.
1: Wrote about him.
2: Now, this is where we started hearing and started putting two and two together. So she would perform Thank You Next on the new tour. And the line from the song is, wrote songs about Ricky, now I listen and I laugh. That's the line. Well, when she first started performing this new tour, she said, wrote some songs about Ricky. I know he's still got my back.
1: Oh, hey.
2: And then earlier this week, she had one that said, wrote some songs about Ricky and they still kind of slap. And then as of last night at the Barclays Center in Brooklyn, she performed the song Thank You Next, wrote some songs about Ricky. We always find our way back.
1: Oh my God.
0: It's giving
1: toxic.
0: What a
1: toxic. Little nugget.
0: It's giving toxic. It's giving. And I get it. Oh my God, I get
1: giving
0: it.
1: Toxic.
0: I totally get it. I love this kind of relationship. But the fact that she had a salt lyric, and the first time she changed the lyric, everybody posted, oh my God, Ariana is so undernourished, she can't remember the lyrics to her own songs. Isn't that funny? It was reported right? just like that. We had stories about it where it was like, she messed up Thank You Next again. And then so like this has been becoming Easter eggy. But if your lyric, you have to remember. That's why write things in your notes app. When some guy does you wrong, write it down. And write exactly how you feel.
1: And write about it.
0: The specifics. He did this at this time. I felt this way.
1: Yes.
0: Because if you're reading, it's wrote true. Some songs about Ricky's, now I like listen and laugh. No, that is not a thing of romance.
1: No. No, it's not. It's not. I'm just kind of glad she's done with Ethan Slater.
0: Oh, God. Well, you know who's not glad?
1: That. Who's not glad?
0: Ethan Slater.
1: Oh, of course not.
0: He blew up his old world for that.
1: I mean, that's what you do.
2: That's the other part of this, too, where, yeah, you can say that it's easy to go back to an ex. It's also easier to go back to an ex when everyone thinks you're a homewrecker who destroyed this other person's life. And when you want to talk about your love life, they're going to instantly go to SpongeBob. And now they're going to go back to, oh, she's got back together with Ricky. That's so cute.
0: It's so sweet.
2: Yeah, she's changing the narrative real quick for us.
1: Yeah, that's so true. He is cute, though.
0: Smart I was going to say,
1: he's cute.
0: Yeah. So he's much cuter than Ethan.
1: He's so much cuter than Ethan.
0: There's another story we didn't get to today, but you know what? Screw it. I'll do it now.
1: Okay.
0: We'll do it live. Nina Dobrev, she said goodbye to the Flying Tomato, which is not a sexy nickname, and starts dating, that was Shaun White, and started dating model Dougie Joseph.
1: Hello.
0: Can you do me a favor and Google Dougie Joseph?
1: Oh, yeah. I'm doing it right
0: let
1: now.
0: Let me tell you, Nina Dobrev, Shaun White kind of put her through hell. He's also still trying to, like, discredit her so he can make sure that he's always got the, you know, I'm the edgy guy that you can still use for commentators. And now here is Dougie Joseph.
2: Kat, based on that sound you just made, she found the picture.
1: I didn't find
0: Dougie Joseph.
2: Dougie,
0: what?
1: Dougie.
0: That is karma. She is coming up, Dougie.
1: She is coming up, Dougie.
0: Dougie is fine as hell. If you're not getting the hint.
1: He is so hot.
0: So freaking hot.
1: And then you go the side by side with him and Shaun White. And like,
0: do they have that? Oh,
1: not
0: no.
1: side by side, but like it's like up, like
0: yeah,
1: one here and one there, and you're like, oh, yeah,
0: yeah, mm-hmm. yeah. No, I get it.
1: Yeah, yeah.
0: If I
1: upgrade,
0: I mean, even upgrade. If you don't like this guy, Just get some photos taken. Totally. If I was Sean White, I'd be like, what the hell? What the hell? Because I guess that's how Sean talks.
1: Yeah, exactly. What the hell?
0: Oh, where's my snowboard? What the hell? This guy's so violently hot.
1: It is violent. Like, it is violent.
2: She knows what she's doing, too. Like, she, since she's broken it off with Sean White, we've seen her on a yacht next to Zac Efron, hanging out with all of his extremely attractive friends.
0: Famously ugly Zac Efron. Yeah.
2: She has been, well...
0: Kindly not know.
1: Famously
0: that
1: ugly.
2: Some of her argue after his recent incident, but yeah. But she's been on yacht. She's been living it up with a lot of the Taylor Swift adjacent people, hanging out at different parties, doing different things, and now Mr. Dougie.
1: Is she just trolling him here? Or like,
0: she hates him. I think he cheated a bunch.
1: Oh.
0: Like, a bunch. And, like,
1: got it.
0: Every, like, 6 months, we'd get a story, and then she'd be like, you know, I'm trying to work through it or something. She'd have to hint towards something.
1: Oh, dang.
0: And I'm pretty sure she ended up signing an NDA with a big old amount of money, but she still hates that man.
1: Oh,
2: but the rumor had it that she maybe had, according to the blind items, walked in on one of the situations as it was happening. And that's what ultimately led to them breaking things off after, I think, 7 years or 8 years together.
1: Dang.
2: They announced their engagement, I think.
0: Not that long ago,
2: since they've been dating for like 7 years. And then... Or was it like an engagement? It wasn't an engagement party. It was some sort of party.
0: Happened right before one of the big events.
2: It was before the Olympics. Because then they started really working on that PR, rehab tour for him before the Olympics happened.
0: Yeah.
2: But I remember, was it their actual engagement party? I can't remember.
1: I'm trying to find it. I think it was.
2: I think that sounds right.
1: I think
2: to
1: it
2: me.
1: Was.
2: Yeah.
1: It's hinting at this and what I'm reading.
2: Okay. Got it. Yeah. Okay.
1: Oh my gosh, you guys. What a rocky road. Well, and this model guy, what's his name?
0: Dougie, something. Mm-hmm. Daddy.
2: Yep.
0: Dougie or Daddy, I don't know.
1: Daddy?
0: It depends on the picture. He's just got it. I hate it. He's got the eyebrows, he's got the whatever, and he's just, you look at him and you go, okay.
1: Let's hope he has a personality.
0: I don't worry about that. Like, I don't care that for her. She deserves, like, just fun.
1: He did troll back a little bit. I guess he lip-synced on TikTok and with the lyrics, if you want it, take it. I should have said it before. And he was, like, pointing at her empty ring finger.
2: Ooh.
1: And it says, tried to hide it, fake it. I can't pretend anymore.
0: Oh!
1: You. They're in. They're all in.
0: Oh.
13: It's hot to blow.
0: At this head point, we head on over to Mike Ganger, blind item expert, and we got to know what secret on the internet might be the next to blow.
1: Yeah, Mike, what is it?
2: Did the two of you watch Heated Rivalry?
0: Yes.
2: Well, you know Hudson Williams.
0: Of course
1: you
0: do.
2: He's had some hiccups in the road recently, including the fact that, well, most notably the viral picture of him with a swastika on his neck.
1: Oh.
0: Yeah, he was
2: at a party.
0: Passed
2: he was
0: out,
2: a younger
0: right?
2: age. He was at a party, passed out. Someone drew the swastika on his neck, the picture went viral.
1: Oh, I did not know this. Okay.
2: Well,
1: oof.
2: For obvious reasons, people have had thoughts about him. Some have rumored, actually, that he's going to no longer be on Heated Rivalry as a result. Well, according to the deepest, darkest spots of the internet, the blind items, Hudson Williams' recent run-in with some autograph seekers in Paris might have been just what the doctor needed for a little... pivot.
1: Okay.
0: Like good
1: pivot.
0: The world loves it.
2: Well, it's funny because it's an aggressive move if that's what you're going to do, because certain headlines, as we always see, are running with Hudson Williams lashes out at fans seeking an autograph in Paris.
0: That's not what happens.
2: Well, what actually happened, because keep in mind, he did at one point try to burn the photograph somebody asked him to sign. But here's the catch. Hudson Williams actually jumped out of a Sprinter van, and these autograph seekers were right there on him.
0: Yeah.
2: And he's like, hey, guys, that's my residence. You literally followed me and stalked me all the way home to get autographs that you guys don't want, that you're going to turn around and sell. Oh. And this is unexcusable behavior. He ripped into them some very choice words.
0: You can see him shaking too.
2: Picture he was going to, they wanted him to sign, and attempted to light it on fire, which was like, unsuccessful.
0: Honestly, though, I get that. Like, if you ever try to like make a dramatic thing and it's not working, you go, maybe you shouldn't try to light something in open air.
1: Right.
2: He threw it on the ground and then stepped on it a couple of times.
0: Right.
2: But I guess the blind items are having us believe that this scene maybe felt, a little better scripted than even the show he did Rivalry.
1: Are you kidding me?
2: This might have been all set up.
0: Oh, what are you, no. Mike? Mike has a good eye
1: the
0: for this.
1: The redemption PR?
2: I'm going to say, well, but again, the reason why I kind of buy that this was a real situation is because if this was your PR rehab, you're leaving it way too open for interpretation.
0: Yes.
2: And that's why you're getting headlines of people literally saying he lashed out at fans in Paris. See how terrible he is?
0: He wouldn't even sign an
2: autograph. This?
0: Yeah, he wouldn't even sign an autograph for a fan.
1: Gosh.
2: That's why I don't buy this.
0: I'm with you.
2: I don't buy that this was staged.
1: Oh my gosh, I love that take.
0: Well, I worry because they do things like this all the time.
2: Yeah.
0: I mean, we still have the guy who claims he didn't pay somebody to kidnap him. We watched him talk through loops and holes or that. Like
2: Hugh Jackman having to like fight through a crowd to get in an Uber or a cab.
0: He
2: couldn't get a cab. That's
0: he couldn't
2: what it was.
0: Get a cab. He left one of his Broadway shows, which we didn't retain. Sorry, Hugh.
1: Sorry about that.
0: That's on us, Hugh.
1: Oops.
0: And he was like, well, it looks like I have to walk these streets of New York after my sold out show of Music Man. I don't know if that's it.
2: It was wild.
0: And he was like walking the streets. Everyone was taking photos of him while he was walking through Times Square.
1: Oh, dear. Oh, dear Lord.
0: Yeah.
1: I mean, the minds of these PR people that...
2: And then he jumped into a stranger's car. That's what happened.
0: At the very end,
2: he couldn't get a
1: cab. Oh, my God.
2: So then he literally opened up the back door of a stranger's vehicle, hopped in and said, can you please drive me away? I'm being mobbed by my adoring fans.
1: Oh, my God.
2: Which definitely was not...
0: It was a choice.
2: Yeah.
1: It's a choice.
0: It was a personal choice. And we went, don't you have like 45 drivers?
2: Yeah.
0: They would never be
1: kidding. Like, you're Hugh Jackman.
0: They're not going to go, hey... You know that show you just performed? You know all those like hundreds of people that maybe hundreds, I don't know, 50s of people that you just performed of? Walk in that crowd.
2: Yeah.
0: Have fun with that.
1: So, I'm curious to see how the Hudson drama will play out.
0: Okay, but
2: we all are.
0: I feel a little bad that he is getting the backlash because it's like somebody draws something on you while you're sleeping. Like,
1: well.
0: I mean, don't get me wrong. Like, I wouldn't want someone, I would be irate and, wouldn't want a photo taken. And, you go, how casually are you guys using that?
1: No kidding.
0: But, that's not really, I don't know. I'm surprised he's getting that. It seems like
1: I am too.
0: It's not, he's more of the victim in it.
2: It's it's a culmination of things, though.
0: Yeah.
2: You may remember a lot of the marketing around this show where him and Connor's story are out at having dinner together, arm in arm, holding each other.
0: Gay baiting.
2: A lot of people thought there's queer baiting involved with this whole story because he's been dating and actually engaged to a woman for 5 years.
0: Yeah, we've definitely
2: People were very upset that not only does this man who is not gay actually have this really huge, awesome gay role that people are very excited about, but the fact that he played into it maybe more than he probably should have.
0: And me, and I'm saying this, he was my least favorite part of Heated Rivalry.
2: Mm.
0: The
1: weak link?
0: Yeah.
2: Mine was the hockey. I felt it was very unrealistic.
0: Don't worry. They didn't do much of it. They really didn't do much of it. They did a lot of before the game and after the game, but in true Lifetime budget style, it was they would have, it was really funny because they did better. I wish that Lifetime would do this or whatever, made for TV movie would do this instead. Instead of pretending to play hockey, they would put them over a brick wall with weird lighting and act like they're just getting caught leaving the locker room for an interview.
2: Sure.
0: Like Hudson or whatever his character's name is. Cause again, can't stress enough. I did not retain it. They were like, get over here. He was such a nerd of a character.
2: Yeah.
0: The Russian guy that was so hot in that. The older couple, the older guy who's the older veteran who ended up dating the coffee shop guy.
1: Yes.
0: So hot. And then Hudson Williams was like, I don't know. I just, I'm like,
1: I'm falling in love with you, I think.
0: Oh, love you. Wait, whatever. You're like, oh my God, you're such a nerd.
1: I'm so glad you said that about the hockey. Mm-hmm. It was so hard to watch that.
0: It's not good. It's a quickie, it's a goodie, it's an oldie, it's a classic. Brad Pitt, he agonizes over children's savage newspaper ads. Insiders tell how Angelina Jolie is weaponizing the kids, reveal her ultimate betrayal, and why they really believe he's the villain. If you don't know, Zahara and Maddox have taken out legal notices in the LA Daily Journal to formally change their names. Now, if we think, know anything about Brad Pitt's team, which is makes bajillions of dollars in movies.
1: Bajillion.
0: They're going to make sure that we remember that Angelina is a witch. So,
1: right.
0: For that, we thank you. It does feel like an old touchstone, like almost like the state fair where you go, you can rely on that.
1: Yeah.
0: So, yeah, it looks like they've published notices requesting to change their name from Angelina Pitt to or Jolie Pitt to Jolie.
1: Very interesting.
2: Am I the only one who's like, wait a minute, we have to take out a petition in a newspaper to change a name?
0: Hey, guys, I just found out.
2: What in the Westeros is this?
0: Get this. Yeah, no, yes. Get this, you guys. Because my grandparents died. Like my grandma and grandpa both died. Something about if we get any inheritance, we first have to like ask if there's other people related to him.
1: Whoa.
0: In the Williston times.
1: Are you kidding? That's a thing?
0: Hey, guys, throw in the comments. Have you ever had to like find out the most weird newspaper illegally thing? No, I know. Literally don't care about anything else in pop culture.
2: Like, what is happening?
0: There's so many weird laws around having to publish. Throw it in the comments. Hot to go is legal hot takes. Things
1: Let's
0: you didn't
1: go.
0: Have to know in the newspaper. Wild. what are we doing? We're playing a game next. But before that, Mike, what's going on these dang roads?
2: Well, let's find out. Let's take a look at your My Talk traffic. We have got a crash now in Maple Grove. This one is westbound right at Weaver Lake Road exit. There is where that one is located. New Hope, there's a crash northbound on 169 that's got things backed up starting all the way back around Medicine Lake Road as we're going to start hitting the brakes there as you're working through that. And then also a crash now in Minneapolis. This one eastbound on 94 at the entrance ramp. For 6th Street. Look out for that crash. 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Let's take a look at your forecast. We have got some very warm conditions. In fact, an extreme heat warning is in effect until Thursday. We'll drop down to 74 tonight with clear skies. Tomorrow's almost exactly like today. Mid-90s, but a heat index approaching the triple digits. 96 right now, although it feels like 101 degrees.
14: My Talk Summer Hosts is wrapping up. Three of the four My Talk shows are back this week. But the Jason Matheson Show gets one more week off before we're back together as a family again. One more week of summer here. Donna and Steve, Bradley and Don, Brittany, Mike and Leah, and Summer Not. Jason, Colleen, and Holly. So enjoy the morning show best ofs, and we're hoping you're having a great summer too. From the summer hosts of My Talk.
0: Hey, what's up? It's me, Brittany, and I gotta tell you about my law BFF, Bradshaw and Brian. I feel like they don't want me to sing, but also... Okay, so here's the thing you need to know about them. Bradshaw and Bryant are there for you in a time that you honestly couldn't be more vulnerable. 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

0: Mike, let me tell you.
1: What's up?
0: Michael Ganger.
1: Hi.
0: First off, we have to talk about your vacation.
2: Yeah.
0: We're going to need to do that in last call because I haven't heard about it at all.
2: Okay. I'm sorry, I bogarted the front end. I wanted to hear about yours.
1: Oh, no, it's all
0: bogarted
1: good.
0: Bogarted the front much. End.
1: I hate when that happens.
0: Me too.
1: Hate that.
0: It's the worst. Bogarted the front end. You are the but Mike, yeah. You were gone yesterday.
1: I was.
0: And we tasked Leah with making a game. And let me tell you,
2: we did.
0: It didn't go well.
2: It didn't go very well.
1: Would you play?
2: No, mind the gap. No.

0: glasses.
1: Oh no.
0: And we're like, okay. Okay, so we stalled.
1: Pretty small.
0: We stalled, and then she opened up the window and turned the lights on.
2: It was just like a classic, like, oh my God, we underappreciate Mike. Yeah. He'll be like, I picked out the 5 questions I'm going to ask, and I found out that I can read this. Like, you doing that a little early. But, like, also same, like, I wish I was a Mike. Like, I can't do the things Mikes do.
0: That's so. Right. Me neither.
2: I know.
1: Oh, well, let's play a little game today.
0: Okay, I'm nervous.
1: It's over-under game time. That's
2: yeah.
1: right. This is the game
2: yeah.
1: where
0: I'm
1: ask
0: less
1: you
0: nervous.
1: A question. It's, yeah, it's very simple. Very simple. Over-under game is what we play here on Tuesdays and usually Thursdays. I ask you a question. You give me your best guess for what you think the correct answer is. Your opponent then just has to decide if they think your answer was too high, too low. They say over or under. And that's how we decide who our winner is today. You ready to play?
2: Yeah.
0: Ready.
1: All right. I'm going to flip a coin here. It is flipping. It's flipping. It's tails. That means you, Kat, get to decide. Do you want to go first or second?
0: Ooh. I want to go second.
1: He wants to go second. Brittany, that means you're going first.
2: Yeah, I am.
1: I ask you, Brittany.
2: That's me.
1: The Ford Model T.
2: Yep.
1: Had a top speed of what? Back when it was released, the Ford Model T and its, you know, standard way of being produced had a top speed of what?
2: 35 miles per hour.
1: 35 miles per hour. I ask you, Kat, over or under 35 Gosh. Miles per
0: that
1: hour.
0: That was a really good guess.
2: Thank you.
0: But I'm going to go over. Over.
1: I'm going to go just over. Is it over 35 miles per hour? It is. First point's going to Kat.
2: Aww.
1: What would your guess been, Kat?
0: I think my guess would have been probably 50.
1: You said that was a really good guess, Brittany, and you were right. 42.
2: 42.
1: 42 miles per hour, 42. The top speed of the Ford Model T.
2: That's my buddy scooter. I can top it out at about 42.
1: There you go.
2: It's not very fast.
0: My scooter, my little Vespa, it's like I can top it out at 40. Yeah.
2: Is it a 50cc?
0: It is.
2: Yes,
0: 55.
2: Same. Yeah. Oh my God. Oh my God. Oh my God. Brittany, don't freak out. I've been trying to make a scooter gang.
0: Oh my God.
2: Brittany,
0: okay.
2: Don't freak out.
0: Okay. Okay.
2: Because you live close enough that we can scoot together.
0: I could totally make it to your house.
2: You can't do highway, right?
0: Right. You cannot.
2: No.
0: But
2: I could
0: make it to your house on
2: side roads.
0: What
2: color?
0: Mine's pink.
2: Green.
0: With a pink helmet.
2: With a green helmet.
1: We see them rolling. They hate him.
2: This is state fair. This is
0: more
2: state
0: best
2: fair.
0: Friends.
2: Oh my God, we just became best friends.
1: That's
2: and
1: great.
2: Pink and green are my two favorite colors. I'm obsessed with pink and green. Like, literally obsessed.
0: Does anyone want to join our scooter gang, please?
2: I saw this really cool
0: Thank
2: group
0: you.
2: Of guys, and then I thought, what
0: we
2: if
0: ride
2: we
0: at midnight.
2: We ride at midnight. By that, she
0: Wait,
2: means noon.
0: No. Noon, yeah.
2: Okay, calm down. Not going on my
1: We ride at noon, only on side streets.
0: Exactly.
2: Stone Silver.
1: Side streets and alleys.
0: No, we don't ride at midnight at all.
2: We don't ride at midnight.
1: No.
2: I will not be waking up.
0: No.
2: Because I will be in sleeping.
0: No.
2: At 11:55 to ride at midnight.
0: We don't want to ride at midnight. No, I changed my mind.
1: Speaking of your guys' really super cool biker gang.
2: Yeah, cool.
1: Your next question here, your first question, I should say, Kat.
0: Okay.
1: You have a 1-0 lead. What year was Harley-Davidson founded?
0: Oh,
2: this is where you need your friend Shelly.
0: Shelly.
1: What year was Harley-Davidson founded?
0: Okay, here's...
2: Our dog sitter works for Harley.
0: I need a calculator.
1: There's no foaming in a friend.
0: Okay, so
2: she's using her hand. For
0: I know,
2: some
0: I
2: reason.
0: Can't.
2: I don't know what she's...
1: she must have a part of. Like she must know that it was like the 100th or like 150th anniversary. And now she's backtracking.
0: Exactly, yep. I'm trying to do that. So we played the 80th anniversary of Harley in like I know. 19,
1: don't give her too much because she's got to decide over under.
0: I know.
2: Shut up.
0: Okay, so I'm gonna go with. Wait, did it say what year?
1: Which
0: Is it what year?
1: Yes.
0: Oh, no,
1: what
0: I can't do that math
1: was
0: either.
1: Was Harley-Davidson founded?
0: So, it's going to be... Shoot, I can't do that math, you guys. 1925.
1: I asked you, Brittany.
2: Then I can do that math. It's going to be after that. If her numbers are correct, it was the 80th.
1: She's going to go over... You're going to go later, then?
2: Yeah. But I'm... Also, she could have just thrown... She could have lied to me, Mike.
1: She could have been the greatest...
2: she's either really bad at math or
1: she's
2: either
1: you wrong
2: awful at math or just really good at faking me out.
1: Because so
2: that would
1: say,
2: be 1946.
1: You're going to say later?
2: Yeah.
1: Is it later than 1925? It's not. Kat's terrible at math.
0: Yay.
2: She could have been lying.
1: So, what year did you perform?
0: Okay, so we performed like the

0: 80th anniversary.
1: That would have been in 1983.
0: Oh, okay, then no, we did it. So then it was the 100th.
1: It would have been the
0: 100th. 150th or 120th.
1: 1903 is when Harley-Davidson was founded.
0: So, okay.
2: Yeah, because yeah. if you would have just subtract from 2026, 80.
0: Right.
2: It would have put us in this, like, the...
0: But that, we played the 80, what I thought was the 80th in 2003 or 4.
1: So that would have been the 100th.
0: So that's what I was trying to do. So it would have been the 100th.
1: Sabotage!
0: Sabotage! Sabotage!
1: God, we got her.
2: Dang it.
1: All right, so with that...
2: She's super smart, but also super dumb.
0: Totally.
1: She got in your brain, and it got you perfectly.
2: The pink scooter.
0: Ooh, oh, yes. Okay, so, and it's like the Sturgis Rally just had their 80th.
1: That's okay.
0: But I did play the 100th anniversary of.
2: That's impressive. You do have like, wait, have you ever had a Harley?
0: I have not.
2: You have a Harley vibe.
0: I do have my license and I did it through Harley Davidson.
2: Cool.
0: And I had one poised and ready. I'm glad I didn't.
2: Yeah. It's, having a scooter is a lot of low maintenance.
0: I want the Vespa.
2: Yeah, it's very much. I have a buddy scooter, which is like the lame version of a Vespa.
0: Yeah, I love it.
1: So with that, Kat has a 2-0 lead. She could get the victory right here on this very next question.
0: Oh, no.
1: Let's see if she does. Brittany, you got to set the line for this one. I ask you, in gallons, how much soda does the average American drink per year?
2: In gallons,
1: how much soda does the average American drink per year?
2: Is this going to be like that toilet paper question where I'm going to be disgusted in people? Because there was like a, how much toilet paper does the average person use per time? And I was like, I don't know, 2 squares? And it was like 45. I was like, what?
1: 6 rolls of triple
2: what
1: ply.
2: What are you doing in there? Just like time.
1: You're doing it wrong.
2: Yeah.
0: Doing.
1: Or you need to change your diet.
2: Like, right, no, are gallons. You wiping min sitch?
1: In gallons, how much soda is the average American drinking per year, Brittany?
2: Per year, I don't know, 10.
1: She's going to say 10. Ooh. I ask you, and this is for
0: that's
1: the win, Kat, over under 10 for the victory here today.
0: I'm going to go over.
2: I think it is over. After I said 10, I regretted it.
1: If it's over 10, it's an easy, quick sweep for Kat.
2: But some people drink zero.
0: I know, you're right. I don't.
1: Some people, apparently. Drink a lot more than zero. It's over. Congratulations, Kat. That's a clean sweep. Clean sweep victory there.
2: I hate everything.
1: What would your guess been, Kat?
0: Gosh, I don't know. Probably 22.
1: When the question leads with in gallons.
0: Yeah.
1: 42.
0: Dude.
2: This is a toilet paper question.
0: Dude.
2: And I, you know what's crazy is I probably also... But
1: yeah.
2: I diet pop, but like either
0: you
2: way,
0: you drink. Yeah.
2: I drink a lot of liquids.
0: Yeah, like, I do too. A lot of liquids, just not soda.
1: How many liters are in a gallon?
2: Four.
1: Okay, I'm just thinking like a 2
2: no,
1: liter.
2: No, that's quarts.
1: Yeah.
0: Oh,
1: you're right.
0: Two,
1: yeah.
0: Oh.
2: 2 liters right. in a gallon, I think. And there's 4 quarts in a gallon.
1: 3.7 liters in a gallon, so almost four. So yeah, if you do two liters, you're already over a gallon. So that's, yeah, that's 42 is pretty high.
0: Dude, still that's really high.
2: But also, like, same.
1: But I also go to a lot of movies, and I probably,
2: oh, I know.
0: Yeah.
1: I probably just suck down a lot more than I think.
0: There's a lot of big gulps out there, guys, with some Diet Coke
2: am
0: in
2: I
0: there.
2: Right?
0: Oh, yeah.
2: Yeah, yeah.
1: Congratulations, Kat.
0: Yeah, I never win. I never win.
1: Domination.
0: Don't be mad, Brittany.
2: I'm not mad. I'm just disappointed in America for drinking
0: I
2: so much
0: too.
2: Pop. But also, I think I'm that person.
0: There you go.
2: After really thinking it out. All right. Now you get the honors.
0: Okay, when we come back, it's last call.
2: Nailed it.
3: You are so sweet. You saw that I was freaking out and you knew that I needed a good laugh. I don't know what I'd do without you now.
4: 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Everything entertainment.
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20: Last call, everybody.
2: Okay, we got to give a shout out to Sarah.
0: Sarah! Pew, pew, pew.
2: What happened? Sarah turned 31. I think I'm not 13. Supposed to say her age.
0: Oh.
1: I don't know. I never said you couldn't.
2: It's Mike's wife.
0: Oh, your wife. Is it Sarah with an H or just an A?
1: With an H, of course.
0: With an H, of course.
2: I call those people grounded. Margo yes. has a T.
0: Mm-hmm. Great.
2: Sarah has an H.
0: Oh, yeah. Love it. Love it.
2: Sometimes you need grounded. And then I know a Margo without a T, and I love her because she's not grounded.
1: Yeah, for sure.
2: She is wild woman.
0: Unhinged.
2: 31, you guys went. You tried to do all the things. Yeah. You wanted to do a lot more, and then the weather got hot. What'd you guys end up doing?
1: Got real hot. No, we didn't do a ton of anything. Actually, we just hung out, had a really, really good time. We had a big old luau for her.
0: She loves, my God.
2: Right?
1: We recently did, or not recently, but last year, end of the year, we did our Hawaii trip, and she wanted to kind of like recreate that vibe. Oh. So we made all the food. We did all the drinks.
0: That is so sweet.
1: Yeah, we were just, that blender was getting a workout. It was a good old time. So, no, we had a blast.
2: What was your favorite thing, like food or drink that you had from Hawaii?
1: Oh, absolutely. We had pulled pork. So I smoke a lot of meat now, so
2: yeah,
0: because you're old married guy,
1: hashtag dad era. Yep, so smoking meat like crazy. But yeah, you can go to the freezer and just pull out like pulled pork that's been smoked and just sitting there waiting for us. Oh. It's so good. So we had a bunch of that. We had some chicken that I fried up or that I did as well on the grill. It was delicious. So the meat for sure. It's always the meat.
0: You imbibe? Are you an imbiber? Did mm-hmm. you have any drinks with it?
1: Oh, like, yeah.
0: What's yes. your favorite drink to go with?
1: So we started things off with. We had a nice menu. It was all written out. We had a nice, beautiful menu. We started off with a pina colada.
0: Oh yes!
1: Went into a lava flow, which is basically just a pina colada that has a strawberry daiquiri flowing down the side of it, and then we finished it off with a blue Hawaiian. So
2: the second one sounds messy.
0: It does sound messy
2: and sticky.
1: It's not bad. I mean, you just it's not bad. So I played bartender. It was a great time.
0: So rum is is pina colada, right?
1: Yeah.
0: Rum.
1: Actually, they're all basically the same.
0: Is the rum. Blue Hawaiian rum?
1: The Blue Hawaiian's rum, Curacao. Yeah. Yep.
0: Nice. Mm. That's amazing.
2: That's really fun. I love that you had like a theme and
1: Yeah, we played it up, had a good old time, had the ocean waves flowing in the background on the TV while it was happening with the island vibes going. So that was a good time. Yeah. But again, it was, we wanted to do some other stuff, but you guys know we were in an extreme heat warning.
2: Yeah.
1: It's insane out there.
2: My shoes melted on the pavement out here.
0: Oh, dude. Yeah. There was buckled pavement on my way. I was like, whoa, here we go.
2: Whoa.
0: Yeah. I don't need to screw up any more tires.
1: So we did that and we watched the Fast and the Furious franchise.
0: Oh,
1: because I'd
0: amazing.
1: Always told her I want to, like, we need to just finally. Because her and I were in the same boat. Loved the first one. Second one was okay. She kind of liked Tokyo Drift. She's like the only person I know to like Tokyo Drift. But she enjoyed it. And then it got real weird.
2: Yeah.
1: Real quick. Oh. We all fell off at 5.
0: Funny.
1: So we never even watched Paul Walker's last one.
0: Oh.
2: And like Mike came up to us that this was a universal truth. He came up to me today and he was like, yeah, you know how we all fell off at 5.
1: Yep.
2: I said, so I am a 40-year-old woman. I'm ready to admit that.
1: Yeah.
2: I saw one and said, that's enough for me. Like, it was okay. Mm-hmm. I never thought, I need more furiousness.
0: Yeah.
1: They didn't either, which is why Tokyo Drift was basically, like, straight to DVD, had none of the stars in it. But then all of a sudden, they threw Vin Diesel at the very end, and they're like, you know what? We got something here.
2: Oh, they said something's cooked. They say, oh, the box office numbers are saying that we've got something here.
1: And they decided to kill off Letty the next one. And then, of course, they brought her back 2 later. They also killed off 2 other characters and brought them back later. It was a ride. It's insane.
2: Are most of the old characters back now then? Like the old ones?
1: Basically,
2: like Michelle Rodriguez?
1: Yeah. Oh, Letty. Yeah, she's back.
2: That's Letty.
1: So
2: okay.
1: She died. She came back because, again, death is just in the world of Fast and the Furious, family is the most important thing. So it doesn't really matter. Death isn't real. It's wild. It was... And then Jason Momoa shows up in Fast 10 and is maybe my favorite performance I've ever seen of him.
0: Oh, man.
1: The movie's terrible. They're all terrible.
0: I've never seen one. You guys, I'm
2: the
0: worst.
2: Not even the first one?
0: No.
2: That was like such a moment.
0: It's for, like, really? I'm the worst movie watcher. I fall asleep a lot in movies, so I've never really want to like actually spend the money to go to the theater in case I fall asleep.
2: We couldn't be more opposite. What do you mean?
0: What I think I'm doing is going at the wrong time. Like, if I just went to matinees, I'd be totally fine. I'm
2: riding at midnight.
0: That's what's happening.
2: Don't go at midnight.
0: Don't go at midnight.
2: Have you ever, like, I get, like, 6:15 tickets for after the show. I go immediately. Highly recommend.
0: I'm always, like, a 10 p.m.er, and then it just doesn't work.
2: I just bought the Odyssey tickets.
0: Mm-hmm. Oh, you did? Good.
2: Not this Friday, but next Friday.
1: Okay.
0: Good job.
2: Thank
1: a lot of people
2: you.
1: Are avoiding this weekend. It's going to be interesting what the box office does, because everyone I've talked to, they're like, we're not touching this weekend. We're going to go to the next weekend. We're doing Tuesday.
2: Or they just think it's going to be too busy?
1: They just think it's going to be too busy. Yeah.
2: I just have go-go, so I'm going to like wait till the weekend. I don't have go-go, but I literally grabbed the first time I'm without my kiddo.
0: Fantastic.
2: Because I just want, I feel like there are going to be so many spoilers on like all these people and characters that are in the Odyssey.
1: Spoilers.
0: Yeah, there will be.
2: Like
1: spoilers for... The Odyssey. Wait a minute, what? You're worried about spoilers? You haven't read
0: their
1: the story?
0: Performance.
1: The story?
2: But like, Mike. Whose character does what? And like,
1: we know what they all do. We know who they all are.
2: Yeah, that's true.
1: What spoilers?
2: I got nervous. I bought them last night. I literally, and my friend was like, it's like, well, I thought we wanted to A, B, or C, or do this, or whatever. And I said, no, we have to see this because I don't want something spoiled for me. And he goes, didn't you read the book? Because that's why I wanted to go. And I went, yeah. And he's like, we can go.
0: Hey, were you forced to read the book?
2: Yes.
0: By the way, so was I.
2: I only was forced to read a small amount of it. They had us read a small amount. And then I ended up taking it home and reading it. I loved the Odyssey.
0: Yeah, I feel like we only had to do a little bit, but I ended up doing the whole thing.
2: It's such a fun book. Like, it's such a fun story.
1: I'm just really worried about the spoil that, was created in 750 BC. Really worried about that little spoiler for the project.
0: She's riding at midnight right now.
1: From 750 BC.
2: I don't like being called out this hard.
1: Yeah, Homer, I really didn't like what you did with that.
2: Hey,
1: I think you should think about it.
2: Who would have thought Anne Hathaway's character, somebody's trying to marry her? What the hell?
0: What the hell?
2: I do feel like there's going to be like Some quirky. I don't know. I don't
1: this
2: know.
1: This is not
2: panicked.
1: Like a Marvel movie where all of a sudden, like, so oh, we true. Weren't expecting this what, guy to come back from the dead.
2: If Loki shows up in the Odyssey, then you will eat your words. I will say that. If at any true. Point Iron Man is back yeah. and better yeah. than ever, yeah. I will make you publicly apologize. That's the truest.
1: Deadpool shows I make up fun and breaks of this. The third one.
2: Hey, you ever think of getting a compass, guy? Maybe. yeah, not no, Mike. It's okay, the magic cool. of Hollywood.
0: It's not
2: the
0: no.
2: Wuthering Heights. Okay? That's all I have to say. Wuthering Heights really took a rogue path. I can't with you.
0: Mike, sidebar.
1: Hey, yeah.
0: Because we didn't get to talk to him after 4th of July. What did yeah. you do for the 4th?
1: Oh, for the 4th. What did we do? What did we do?
2: Yeah,
1: we,
2: how'd you celebrate America's 250, bro?
0: Yeah.
1: Honestly, we ended up just watching what they did in Nashville and what they did in New York because we watched a lot of the fireworks on the screen.
0: Oh,
2: that's yeah. bleak.
1: It was. Yeah, don't get me wrong. It was.
0: I'm just kidding.
1: 100%. But I was actually working on a landscaping project for a very long time. Remember the bite? Yeah, yeah, we got new ones.
0: So you were around the area. You were.
1: In... Yeah, we didn't go anywhere. Yeah. We just kind of hung out. And
2: and Mike was working.
1: Working, yeah. I worked a full 2 weeks when yeah.
0: oh,
1: everyone
0: you
1: else
0: were.
1: Was gone.
0: Well, yeah, I blinded. You had to.
1: Blinded was
2: work's
1: last
2: a,
1: week.
2: Like a loose word because he only had half of his day.
1: What we do is a
2: that's
1: loose
2: true.
1: Term when it comes to work.
2: Cannot stress so. Enough that I literally, when this person was arguing with me about going to the movie, where they were like, well, whatever. I go, this is for my work.
0: This is for work. Yeah. This is my research. Work.
2: I have to go to the Odyssey.
0: I have to.
2: 1 week after it comes out. Yeah. Just in case. Mm-hmm. My go-go is going to the Minions tomorrow.
0: Oh,
2: Minions
0: fun.
2: I'll get her review. They're going at like 10 a.m. tomorrow with my mom.
0: Full review.
2: I'm worried. The numbers for Moana.
1: Speaking of, I was about to say, speaking of movies, Brittany. You, what are you thinking? I was thinking either the Rock's Rommable tattoo right here for you, or maybe a Maui right underneath your eye, because you are absolutely going to be getting a face tattoo at the State Fair.
2: They don't even have it playing in most theaters.
1: Moana was...
0: What, why, what in the low ticket sales is happening?
2: They, I don't know. I've got I mean, a face tat coming my way.
1: You were so confident.
0: Did you make a bet?
1: Wrong.
0: So,
1: I loved how loud wrong
2: I guess
1: you
2: I made a bet, and I don't even think we can go this weekend. But we're, I mean, yeah, I thought this was
0: hey, listen, all you got to do is get a little tiny little freckle. Like,
1: no, we get to pick the tat. That was oh, part of the agreement.
2: Yeah, Kat. There's no loopholes.
1: We might just go Mike Tyson on the bit. We'll see.
2: Dang I kind of love that. Oh, no, I'm going to get a boyfriend probably again.
0: Probably.
2: Oh,
0: welcome
2: okay.
0: to the club.
2: Shout out Max Kevin.
0: Max Kevin.
2: All right.
0: Also, we ride at noon, not midnight.
2: We ride at noon so we can stay up for the movies. Bye.
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23: Let's go, girls.
2: Oh, Kat, you texted the group chat.
0: I did. The other accident?
2: The other mic.
0: I'm like, oh, wow.
24: We just got a chat. We got a message from Michael Bryant that said, I don't know. I'm so sorry. I'd like to apologize, what? Kat. Hey, you
0: never
24: did a,
0: mind.
2: Hey, first off, welcome to the BK show. Mike is back. Everyone is excited
0: Hi,
2: about
0: Mike.
2: That.
0: Hello. The other Mike.
1: Hi.
2: Mike Ganger is back. He's in the house.
1: I feel like I'm missing out on something.
2: No, she just did a text faux pas. So she's in a group chat currently with you, me, for the show.
0: Mm-hmm. Yes.
2: And then Michael Bryant, Kat, and me, because mm-hmm. I introduced them. And she threw in a, hey, I threw some stories on the side of the grid. And then Michael Bryant wrote, which I didn't see her
0: what
2: first one.
0: What does that mean?
2: I'm sorry. I don't know what that means.
1: What am I supposed to do with this information?
2: He's so cute. He's like, I would like to apologize. He's apologizing because he's so that guy. I'm really sorry, Kat. I don't know what you're talking
0: what
2: about.
0: I know. No, don't worry about it, dude. Dad. Wrong Mike.
2: Michael Bryant.
0: There's two Mike and Brittany's.
2: Why is that making me almost, we just
0: it's
2: got
0: hilarious.
2: The text. It's making me laugh because, first off, it's so easy. That's why I like anytime I'm about to text my sister, I have like 45 group chats with my sister.
0: Seriously, I have 45 Erics in my phone. Like, whoa.
2: I'm like, whom? And I talk crap with my sister. Like, that is where I'll be like, literally, no problem, mom. And then 2 seconds over, can you believe mom said that? You know, like, Lindsay is my go-to crap-talking BFF. So I have to constantly go, which chat is this?
0: Which is it? What are we doing?
2: The other day, I complained about a family member in a group chat that my nephew Finn happened to be in. He goes, why are you saying that?
0: Oh,
2: I go,
0: my
2: Finn,
0: God.
2: Finn, grow up. You're 16 now. Get in on the mix. You're either with me or against
0: Get
2: me.
0: Get in.
2: That guy is weird. And you know that, Finn.
0: Yeah.
2: Hey, guys.
0: I mean, it's a real problem.
2: I know.
0: It's a 2026. Did we ever know we were going to have the problem of wrong texting people?
2: It's so hard.
0: At least the
2: it's
0: iPhone
2: so
0: has
2: real.
0: The option to like unsend for a second, but I missed that window on
2: oh,
0: the
2: yeah, that was like 8 hours ago. You've been told.
0: I'm like, whoops.
2: I mean, I think it's an honest mistake. Two mic chats is a lot of chats. Okay, so again, Kendall is on maternity leave until a week from Friday. She's coming back. Does she know that? Nobody knows.
0: Nobody knows.
2: We should probably ask her.
0: She probably doesn't.
1: She does. I just actually chatted with her today.
2: What was she saying? What was she excited? What's
1: she's
2: her vibe?
1: Super pumped. Little baby Bodie was here as well. Love Bodie. And also, he's like a little human clock. Like, I mean, I think this is what they do. But she was like, yeah, he's going to get fussy here in about 3 minutes because it's time for him to eat.
2: Yeah. Aww.
1: Sure enough, like clockwork, 10:59 rolls around. He starts fussing a little bit, has to get his little meal in. But no, it was great to hang out with both of them. And yeah, she's super pumped about being
0: oh,
1: back
0: good.
1: On Friday.
2: She's a good mom.
0: I'm going to miss Friday, you guys.
2: Friday. Well, I mean, you're literally, we need fill-ins constantly.
0: I know.
2: You and JC constantly still
0: Thank
2: need.
0: God.
2: Oh, yeah, because guess what? This mama's going on vacation. I actually did. We didn't have a full week off last week. I act like the always martyr. It's been so fun switching it up all the time. And
0: it's been so fun to come in these moments.
2: Yeah.
0: And like, I love being a guest too when we're like promoting a show or whatever. But this is so fun for me. So thank you.
2: Oh, we are
0: another week of it. Just a couple days left.
2: Yeah, we feel so dang lucky. We've had a blast. Kat Perkins, who, Mike, we listened to her song yesterday. Banging.
0: Dude,
2: what's the name of it again?
0: We did it. I Want to Love You.
2: Got a lot of positive feedback about it.
0: People were talking about it everywhere. I'm like, oh my People listen.
2: People listen. People are big. You're a big deal, Kat. And like,
0: we did it on Twin Cities Live the other day. Just FYI.
2: Was Ben Lieber snapping his fingers?
0: He was like, that is amazing.
2: Love that. I was once on Twin Cities Live as like a get to know the afternoon show. And they're like, who is this person? And I'm like, it's me. And they go, okay. And anyways, I had to put like, I've never seen Ben Lieber get frustrated except when I was on. I had to put, like, what music are you listening to? And I said, pop girlies.
24: I wrote like Super Pop Girlies. And he's like, I've never heard of this band, Super Pop Girlies. And I was like, it's like a category band. And he was like, well, you wrote it in one sentence. Like, why or one like word? I was like, you're right.
0: He's not Gen Z like you. I'm rage baiting Mike right now.
1: Oh, yeah, exactly. She's very Gen Z. Gen Z.
24: I'm so glad that you heard that from a friend, from Kat.
0: See?
1: Yeah.
24: Because not only am I Gen Z, like, on most forms that I fill out, but also, we did a test yesterday.
1: Ooh.
24: And I passed the Gen Z.
0: Oh, yeah. I mean, I did too, but also.
24: Okay, well, then it doesn't seem as valuable when you throw that out there. Not, wait, what was the, not 10 things I hate about, no, the.
0: Oh, How I Met Your Mother?
24: Yeah.
0: That.
24: Which it does feel millennial more than it does feel Gen Z.
0: It is a little bit more millennial. Definitely. I almost didn't pass that one.
24: Okay, Kat.
0: Yes, I came in hot. Yes, I had an adventure today with tires.
24: What do you mean?
0: So we were on the road. We were in full swing of tour, you guys.
24: Today you were on tour?
0: Well, no. I just had to finish what was done. So we were on the road this weekend, and we had a fender come off of the trailer. Like, listen, the hardest part about having a band is, like, what is entailed behind the scenes.
24: Like, how to get
0: like, you have to have a utility trailer.
24: No.
0: You have to have the vehicles.
24: No.
0: I have a big 15-passenger van. I have a truck. I have a trailer. All the things.
24: If somebody said, hey, I'm gifting you a trailer, I'd go, what curse have you put on my household?
0: Right, dude, this has been 25 years of my life with the, and there's still things that get by me. So, like, we are on the road. The fender starts coming off of the trailer. I then, like, put a hive mind post onto Facebook. Yes, that's a very Gen X thing. And
24: oh, you like threw it out to the group,
0: I was like,
24: saying,
0: hey,
24: how do I fix this?
0: We are on our way to Wishick, North Dakota.
24: I'm currently doing that with my closet. The whole rack fell down.
0: Yes.
24: What do I do?
0: Put it out there.
24: Like, I want to hire somebody. And people go, this is what you just need to do, these five steps. No, no, no.
0: No,
24: give me
0: I
24: the
0: need
24: step.
0: Someone.
24: Yeah, I want to hire a human to come do this. Okay.
0: And, like, you know, would I be able to jack my trailer up and fix the fender? All the things. Maybe, but I didn't have the time. We're on the road. You and I, being North Dakota girls, you know how different it is over there. And
24: 1,000%.
0: They're just like, there was like 10 people that came.
24: They're so good.
0: To the, you know, like the round table. And I was like, okay, well, we just need one. But
24: yeah.
0: Like, I don't know.
24: But honestly, if you guys all want to come and
0: that's
24: watch
0: fine.
24: The other guy jack while the other one's
0: yeah,
24: drinking,
0: exactly.
24: That sounds gross.
0: So 20 miles before we get to jack the trailer up.
24: Yeah.
0: Up.
24: Yep. Yep. Nope. Normal things.
0: We're 20 miles from the venue this weekend, and we stopped for gas. And these kids, they were actually probably Gen Z, but maybe even lower than that. They're like, do you see your tire? And I came out, and the tire was gone.
24: What?
0: Completely gone. We are driving on a rim.
24: On a trailer?
0: On a trailer. Now, granted, it's a double axle, so, like, there's four tires. It's fine. And I was like,
24: you even said that to them. Hey, guys.
0: We're 20 miles.
24: We have, like,
0: we're going to go.
24: We have extra tires.
0: We're just going to go. I'm like, I don't have a jack right now, and we need to get to the show. They're like, you're kidding me. I'm like, no, we're going to drive on it. I'm doing it. I got this.
24: 20 miles.
0: Also, we already had a guy lined up to fix the fender.
24: He seems like he could do both.
0: Yeah, he did. Actually, he did. Of course he did. We arrived. There's like a bunch of people.
24: Do you think it made it worse? I once drove on my rim and my stepdad was so mad.
0: Well, I know.
24: But I didn't have double tires.
0: There's like, what am I going to do? I'm in rural North Dakota. Yeah. And I did have an extra tire in there, but I didn't have a jack.
24: Yeah.
0: So today I got four new tires on the trailer.
24: Woo! Where'd you go, bro?
0: I went to Discount Tires. Shout out. Not paid to do this. They are the best. I have done this for years with them. And they're like, 30 minutes, we got you. And they gave me five tires, so four on it, and then one more extra so that it's,
24: we like to call this
0: updated.
24: The cat package.
0: The cat package.
24: The extra.
0: You guys, it is so much maintenance. Like, people don't think about this when they're just, like, enjoying my band every night. They're just like,
24: no,
0: it's great.
24: My brain does that immediately. If you're like, do you want any extra work? Brittany, would you like to buy this house with a yard? No.
0: No.
24: I have to plug my mower in to mow. I won't.
0: That's right.
24: I don't have extension cord big enough for actual yard.
0: Please tell me you've mowed over that cord before.
24: I mean, I've not cut it.
0: Oh.
24: But
0: ooh,
24: I go over
0: good.
24: It.
0: Yeah, yeah, okay.
24: Because it's like low to the ground. Heard. I feel like everyone's worried about me getting shocked, and it's like, it's so low to the ground.
0: Yeah, yeah.
24: I also like whipping it around. I do have to mow tonight.
0: Well, do it.
2: I know.
0: You know, sometimes I just get it done for me. I have a great boyfriend that's like, hey, I'm just going to do it.
2: Oh, wait, now he's called your boyfriend?
1: Breaking news.
0: I know.
1: What happened this last time I talked to you?
0: Brittany told me that she told you. Mm. I know. It's been a month. You didn't call him
2: your boyfriend yesterday. You were like a guy I date, but now we're calling him boyfriend?
0: Of course. I did drop it a couple times yesterday.
2: I mean, if he's mowing your lawn.
0: I mean, come on.
2: Call him whatever he wants.
0: That's right. Come on. Make my life easy. Let's go.
2: You literally need it. As somebody who drove on a rim recently.
0: Exactly.
2: You need 100%. That somebody to take that one thing off your checklist.
0: Just one thing off of that list. Thank you very much.
2: I've never met somebody who I'm very, like where I go, you and I are both a normal amount of chaos. Like we take on a lot.
0: Yes.
2: But we go, some things fall through the cracks.
0: Literally all the time.
2: I don't want that, but it has to. Well, I don't know. I heard you have like four extra tires on there. I went, it's fine.
0: It's fine. We're fine.
2: Oh my God. Okay.
0: It's been a week.
2: Kat, I'm dying. also, shout out to Kat's boyfriend.
0: Yeah, here we go. Breaking news.
2: Speaking of breaking news, somebody else is dating somebody. They're on Watch What Happens Live. They are a very C-list, maybe even D-list reality show star. Again, is a loose word.
0: Okay. All right.
2: Dating a gigantic star, and they finally are talking about it. Like one of the biggest names in music. We have that clip from Watch What Happens Live.
0: Can't wait.
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14: 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Where talk is fun. My Talk 107.1. Everything entertainment. She took my hand
2: and led me through the dark. All right, Kat.
0: Yes.
2: Kat Perkins, who's currently touring.
0: Hello. Yes.
2: I've got a story for you. Now, this...
0: Tell me.
2: You won't be shocked by this name because you don't know who the heck Michelle from the Valley is.
0: No.
2: You're welcome.
0: I don't.
2: I do. Okay. I've done the back work.
0: Thank
2: you're fine.
0: You for doing that.
2: You don't have to ever watch The Valley. In fact, I highly recommend not.
0: Okay.
2: It's really depressing. Everyone's getting divorced always. And this is the one that Jax Taylor's from. And Jax Taylor is like the worst thing in reality TV ever. But
0: got
2: also
0: it.
2: Kind of the best.
0: Sure, of course. That's what reality television is meant to be for.
2: Yeah, he crossed that line where you're like, no, we can't do it anymore. Anyways, Michelle, she is from the Valley. She's been on, I think it's been 2 seasons or 3 seasons of the Valley. And she's very quiet. She's going through this divorce with the guy named Jesse. And all of a sudden, she rolled up leaving Nobu, Malibu, Nobu, which is like where you go when you want paparazzi to take pictures of you.
0: Of course, yes.
2: With Dr. Dre.
0: What is happening?
2: What? No. What? And then I was like, is he a big fan of The Valley? And I go, no, I think it'd be more accurate as he doesn't know The Valley exists.
0: That's kind of the best way.
2: Yeah, that's like the only way this makes sense. Yeah. Well, Michelle was finally on Watch What Happens Live with Andy Cohen, and thank goodness he asked the questions, and now we know some of those questions.
0: They
15: really want to know what's going on with you and Dr. Dre.
16: What's going on? What's going on?
15: Is it okay? We saw the pictures of y'all, I think, at Nobu Malibu. So is it still going on?
17: You know, he's a wonderful man, and we are spending a lot of time together.
15: That's great. How'd you meet?
17: We met through a mutual friend.
15: Okay.
17: Yeah.
15: That is related to the Valley world?
17: No,
15: there was
17: not.
15: Actually like a natural connection to this.
17: Very
15: that I heard
17: natural,
15: about.
17: Very organic. It wasn't even a setup. We just happened to meet, and we clicked.
15: Wow. And what do you click? Like, wow, what is it that brings the two of you together?
2: Are you both human?
17: You know, I just go with the flow. I love people who are very positive and have good energy. And that's what he is.
15: That's great.
17: Yeah.
15: Has he met Jesse?
17: No.
15: Does he watch the show?
17: No.
15: Has he met your daughter?
17: No.
15: Okay. All right. But this has been going on for more than, I feel like this has been going on for a couple months, no?
17: He's a great man. What can I say?
2: It's crazy.
0: Well,
2: I love that he had the same question as us. What do you guys even like, talk about?
0: Yeah, how do you connect?
2: How And like she, there's a lot of things you can say about Michelle that are positive. I'm not gonna. she actually is, seems like a good mom. She went through a lot with Jesse, but she also seems kind of dumb, like kind of dumb and like doesn't have much going on ever in her little head.
0: Yeah.
2: Like kind of like phase.
0: Like that.
2: Like very much so like it, she says words in weird ways and I don't know, like
0: aloof.
2: Yeah, like not dumb.
0: Yeah. Yeah.
2: Aloof and dumb.
0: Aloof. Okay, wait a minute. So, okay.
2: Yeah.
0: Do we know like age gap there? Is there an age gap?
2: Oh, I'm sure there is.
0: I know. I don't mean to like ask follow-up questions.
2: Dr. Dre. Mm-hmm.
0: And also, like, how do you...
2: She is 37.
0: Okay.
1: 61.
2: He's 61.
0: Okay. All right. Here we go. Here we go. Love it.
2: Yeah. I mean...
0: And he has never watched the show. I love that.
2: Oh, I'm sure she hasn't. He hasn't.
0: You know, she's gonna get all the gold digger vibes here. I can see it on the Instagram like post about it.
2: Dig away though. At least he's like cool.
0: I hate. At least he's cool. And she's like, and honestly, for her to be that honest about it in that interview, that's fantastic.
2: Right?
0: That's a really good sign. I'm just saying is what I'm saying. Like she had no holds barred.
2: I will say, you people come for me all the time when I say this, but if anybody gets married for money, they will work every day of their life.
0: Yeah, right.
2: So go for it.
0: Right.
2: I couldn't be me. I like can't even imagine going to lunch with somebody who was like twice. Like, I didn't like being around you.
0: Right.
2: I don't
0: Not
2: care what purse you currently have me wearing.
0: Same.
2: The idea of it sounds ghoulish.
0: 1,000%.
2: So, like, Dr. Reyes have good stories. Is he, like, the hottest guy that's ever walked the earth? No.
0: Right?
2: But, like, it's not, I mean, she said, what's the thing about her that he really likes? She's dumb and she'll go with the flow. That's what she said she brings to the relationship. Is a human body that will just go with the flow.
0: We're going with it. I love Andy Cohen's. He, like, almost tripped up to say, how do you click?
2: How are you same species?
0: How are you?
2: How are you?
0: What is happening?
2: What do you guys, hey, when the movie turns off at the end of the day, what do you talk about? What do you turn towards each other? Like, I like soup. Do you like soup? Like, what is the thing you connect on?
0: I like soup. We either eat soup or not eat soup. One of my favorite movies.
2: Love. So, yeah. Also,
0: that's amazing.
2: I know. I do go, listen, this is what dreams are made of. This is the American dream. You are on a very low budget, awful Bravo show. Next thing you know, you get free Beats by Dre, which I know he doesn't own anymore, but I'm sure he has a warehouse full of them.
0: Totally does.
2: I'm sure he still gets
0: and
2: free
0: ones.
2: And
0: they sound good.
2: You mean like the headphones?
0: Yeah, the headphones sound amazing.
2: They're so good.
0: They're so good.
2: And at the end of the day, that's what really matters. Girls just want headphones that are cute colors.
0: That's right.
2: I have a pink Beats or whatever that you're in your ones.
0: I have a red set. Yeah, they're cute.
2: Of course you do.
0: Of course.
2: And of course mine are pink. And they're so good. Don't run in them, though. They get hot. When I see girlies like going on runs with them, I go, good for you.
0: Because they're tight.
2: Yeah.
0: They're really tight to the head, which is really good when you want to listen to music critically, right?
2: Yeah. And at the end, we figured it out. She's doing
0: she
2: it for
0: the beats.
2: The things I've done for Beats, I would not feel comfortable saying on this radio show. Okay, when we get back, we haven't talked about this. Justin Baldoni and his wife finally speak out, and I've got some of the audio for us.
0: Fantastic.
2: That'll be next on the BK Show, where talk is fun.
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2: Shout out to anybody going to John Mellencamp. They're at the he's at the amphitheater tonight. Hot but fun.
0: That amphitheater is incredible.
2: Who'd you see?
0: I didn't see anything yet, but I toured it empty.
2: Oh, you would. Yeah. I was going to go, I've seen a show there. And then like, you're like, I actually got a one-on-one tour.
0: I was just like, I got to go see it. I park my trailer that we just talked about. I park it in the back of that. That's where I store it.
2: Do they know that?
0: Yes. Okay. They totally know. Oh, my God. If they didn't, that would be amazing.
2: Sorry, Mystic Lake Amphitheater. But like, don't tow it. Don't be a jerk.
0: Don't tow it. It's fine. I just park it there.
2: I know. You don't need all that space.
0: I actually really want to go see Chris Stapleton and or Kesha. and or Google Doll. Like, there's so many that just kind of jumped on. Oh, my God.
2: Kesha's coming.
0: Kesha's coming in August.
2: I'm going to Hillary Duff with Crisco from across the hall.
0: Oh,
2: we're going
0: my God.
2: A week from Saturday?
0: Fantastic.
2: It's also, like, my 16th sober birthday, and, like, nothing's more insane than, like, I think I want to wear... What I've decided what I want to wear for Hillary Duff is, like, 3 polo shirts and then, like, a skirt with, like, jeans underneath. Like, back in the day, like, Disney outfits that were, like,
0: 100%.
2: You're not supposed to layer those.
0: I don't know. What are you doing?
2: Why are you? Are you hot?
0: It'll be your sweet 16 at what you, like, wanted at sweet 16.
2: I want a flare with, like, one of those umbrella-y skirts over it.
0: Yes!
2: Yeah, that's what I'm looking
0: for. Oh, God, that's going to be so fun.
2: Kesha sounds... Goo Goo Dolls would be beautiful.
0: Goo Goo Dolls. I mean, listen, they just added a bunch of stuff. So it's like, every time I look, I'm like, oh, there's more.
2: I went to MGK there.
0: It's a great venue.
2: It's so good. And everything feels like... We didn't even have, like... We had pretty good seats, but nothing where... Everybody can see.
0: Yeah.
2: And everyone has enough space, and you can go back, and, like, there's
0: crazy. There's the lawn.
2: Yeah.
0: Okay, so I have toured, like... When I had my big job, my high profile with Kid Rock.
2: Don't casually say that.
0: I know, it's weird. I hate saying it, actually.
2: Hey, when you were with Kid!
0: My name is Kat! We did a series of 2 years of tours in, like, all of those Live Nation
2: big old
0: amphitheaters that are kind of the same, you know?
2: Which one was your fave?
0: Tinley. Tinley in Chicago. Oh. Tinley Park. It was just a little bit different than the rest of them. A lot of them have the same exact plan. Like, this one has a very, very similar plan to most everything across the nation in these amphitheaters. But Tinley Park in Chicago was probably the most unique. It had a really great backstage area. And, like, yeah, it was just
2: Did you get
0: a little different.
2: T-shirts?
0: Like, at each venue?
2: Like, or, like, a Kid Rock concert T-shirt, if you're going to, like...
0: Oh, yeah. Oh,
2: you got some of those?
0: I have so many.
2: Okay. Are they, like, his face is really big on it? That's what I would want.
0: We're just going to, like, I don't know. We should
2: We should have a Kid Rock day.
0: We should have an exchange.
2: Her name is Kat!
0: Anyway, sorry.
2: When you were on... Okay, no, we're going to do the Justin Baldoni audio for sure, but I have one more question.
0: Yes.
2: Because, like, it's where I'm on a show with a rock star. When you were on stage with Kid Rock, you would, like, sing the songs.
0: Yes, Picture.
2: Yep. And a bunch of songs.
0: And, I mean, I was on every side, besides, like, 2. I was just backstage, like, back on the stage, like, plot.
2: So then when you'd, like, take a break or be done, would people then be like, hey, you were Kid Rock's people?
0: Oh, every time we got to the hotel.
2: Yeah.
0: Because so many times we stayed what I call is the fishbowl. So when you're, like, in the hotel where a bunch of people just went and saw the concert.
2: Yeah.
0: And you get home after the thing and they're like, and you're still dressed up because we had police escorts every night out of that thing. And you're so there was, like, no time to change. You just get in a van and the police take you to
2: They're like, hey, this will be the best way to get you safe. But also you're the same exact outfit and we will be leaving you in the lobby.
0: Literally. That's exactly what happened. And then you're hi, yes.
2: Maybe, like, a sweatshirt they let you change in.
0: Seriously.
2: So one more question. Yes. I swear I'm done.
0: No,
2: I just never get to talk to somebody who's, like, tours and, like,
0: it's weird.
2: Did you ever open mouth kiss a fan?
0: No.
2: Aw.
0: Never, ever. There was a hard rule on my end of never.
2: I was going to say, I don't think that's, like, a Kid Rock rule.
0: No, it's like a cat rule of, like, no.
2: What if you locked eyes? Because this is
0: I locked eyes with so many people.
2: Yeah.
0: You know, and obviously had a barrage of people that would come up and be like, hey, you know, I'm like, no. Also, we're staying in the same hotel. I mean, it would be very easy, right?
2: Right.
0: This is why the 90s, the 2000s, I got that all in my system with my own band. But
2: I get that.
0: It could have happened. I mean, it could have just, yes, but no.
2: You know what a story
0: Never
2: you would
0: dead.
2: Have given them?
0: Oh, my God.
2: They're like, the night Ron hooked up with that Kid Rock singer.
0: That singer.
2: You would have been a thing they talk about every 6 months. Let's be honest, they hang out every week. Every week at the bar, that guy would be singing your songs. It would be like,
0: dude, I know her.
2: Of, like, back in the day when you would, like, people would sing at bars about the triumphs they've done. You would be that person for them.
0: Dude, many a songs could be written about that. No. Oh, scary. It's 2026. No.
2: Fine. Yes. We'll talk off air. No, I don't believe you. I believe you.
0: For real.
2: Okay, Justin Baldoni and his wife, they've never, ever, They haven't gone public at all. They used to be a very, she has a podcast and they would talk about things constantly. Well, they haven't done that at all since the lawsuit. They finally did. It was like 1 week ago now. We obviously weren't on air. It was July 9th. It was Justin Baldoni and his wife, Emily. They just gave us a taste of kind of how they were feeling. And it was very like, you can tell that they had curated this and what they were going to say.
0: Sure.
2: Would you like to hear some of it?
0: I would love to hear this.
2: Here's Justin and Emily Baldoni.
8: Great thing to say, but we just know we need to share something. What I will say is that there have been so many painful things that have been spoken into existence.
9: Untruthful.
8: Over the last couple years. And that created so much noise, and we didn't want to add to the noise. So we just wanted to let the justice system run its course.
9: And the truth and the facts have spoken for themselves. And here we are.
8: All right, so how are we doing?
9: How are we doing?
8: People see us on the street, how are you? We are healing.
9: Mm-hmm.
8: And if you've ever been through something traumatic, you know that healing isn't linear. It looks different every day.
0: Wow.
2: Yeah.
0: Okay, I love the word healing, but when he said it, I don't like it.
2: Really? Like you go.
0: You know, like a little. What? Wow.
2: Yeah.
0: Okay, I love the word healing, but when he said it, I don't like it.
2: Really? Like you go.
0: You know, like a little.
2: I know. It's so weird because he could be

0: one. Mike will be the first one to tell you that.
1: We don't either. So
0: yeah. I fall in love with, I can't stop getting served in my algorithm MGK videos of him being a great dad. And I'm
2: oh,
0: like,
2: I know, right?
0: And
2: me
0: his
2: too.
0: Songs are always me like, too. Sorry, I can't be there. I'm like, why? You have one show in like Ohio yeah. once a week. Like you could,
2: you're good, right? You can have your kid.
0: You can totally be there. Why are you making so many songs that are like, I'd love to be there, but I can't. You're like, no, you actually, literally.
2: You can.
0: You work less than most people. You actually are super available to her.
2: What did we get? What was our vibe on Emily? I mean, I'm just looking at a picture of her since I can't see
0: it. I feel like she's giving, I'm so glad you asked, because the vibe yeah. I got for Emily, this is Justin Baldoni's wife, when they came out with a statement, was a inner irateness that finally got to speak up a little bit.
2: Sure.
0: Pissed yeah. off. Like, if she could, back in old days, you know, when somebody used to, like, claim that someone lied, they're like, okay, you have to physically fight each other.
2: Yeah.
0: Maybe that's
2: yeah.
0: Game of Thrones. I don't really know what's real history anymore because I watch a lot of Game of Thrones and I kind of mix that up. But I go, she had that option. She would choose it every time.
2: Mm-hmm, sure.
0: That's the vibe.
2: Mm-hmm, I see that. I can see it in the face when I'm just looking at stills, but like.
0: Because even when he was like, yeah, there were some things said about it. Yeah, freaking untrue things. It's like right? she. You could tell. And again, I can't stress enough. These would all be accurate if, like, what they're saying is they. I truly believe that they believe they were wrong. I truly believe that.
2: Sure.
0: That Blake Lively believes that she was wrong.
2: I truly think that, too. Absolutely. Yeah. I don't discount that one bit. That he said, she said stuff about it. I just can't get around it. And listening to you guys talk about it, you know, for weeks and weeks on end, it's just like.
0: Yeah.
2: It is. I've been in some weird situations a little bit like that. Not exactly, but like,
0: yeah.
2: Okay, what do you do?
0: Right? Like, I have, you're so right, because I've had situations where I go, where someone will tell a story and I go, it wasn't like that. It was actually terrifying and I was not okay.
2: Yeah.
0: And they're like, oh.
2: You're remembering it differently. Okay, no, I'm also remembering it on my side of it. And so
0: totally.
2: You're like, how do you navigate the middle of all of that? I'm glad that they've stayed together. Could you imagine?
0: Oh my God,
2: there's not enough therapy in the world.
0: But you know what? I will say this. Every time, and again, this doesn't mean that he wasn't weird or didn't do something that was uncomfortable.
2: Right.
0: But every time he was talking to Blake Lively and made that weird long voice memo, he does mention his wife a lot. Like, it would be one thing. It was like, she was absent from the stories. Or I don't know.
2: That's very true. And I feel bad for that. I mean, that journey for them has got to be very difficult. Also, just on the other side of it, having to watch a movie with an actress where he's like having ginormous sex scenes.
0: Yeah.
2: Like, how do you, I don't know how I could do that.
0: I
2: know it's when it's your job.
0: Yeah.
2: I get it.
0: I think it would bug me, like, in those times where I haven't eaten enough, haven't slept enough.
2: right.
0: Or, like, you know.
2: 1,000%.
0: Like, I'm at my weakest self. All of a sudden, I'm like, but wait, you lingered a little long with your hand.
2: It was weird. I know what that hand feels like.
0: You're being weird right now in that scene that you filmed 8 years ago.
2: Right.
0: I do think I would pull. Yeah, I would always have theirs on a hard copy, like on a DVD. And anytime I'd be really irate at them, I'd have it, like, queued up. And God forbid we don't have internet, so I'd be ready to rock.
2: Right.
0: Yeah. I don't think I'd do well.
2: Love it.
0: Okay. I wanted to talk to you next about Margaret Qualley and Jack Antonoff. We have more verbiage that's coming around.
2: Yay.
0: That does make him sound not so great.
2: Okay. I'm in for it. I'm here for it.
0: We'll tell you about it next on the BK Show.
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0: She wouldn't have had long nails while climbing a building if she didn't.
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0: You're so funny. If you were asked me tomorrow and I was in a different mood, I might love it. And today, I hate it. Is that
4: 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Because that is 100% accurate.
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1: Okay, here's the deal. Well, welcome to the BK Show. Should probably do that first. I was told that in my many years of radio. All of it's paying off.
13: Who are you?
1: Nobody knows. I'm Brittany. That's Kat.
13: I'm Kat.
1: Mike Ganger is here. The crew's here.
13: The crew's here. It's still the BK Show today. I love it when it happens.
1: Me too. And then it's the J Beast show tomorrow.
13: Oh, that's right.
1: Because it can't be the BBG.
13: I can't. Nope.
1: And then it's MB a bunch this week too. And listen, people will show up. We're going to talk about things, including Jack Antonoff and Margaret Qualley. Now, there's been a lot of verbiage around why they are divorcing. We've heard he's difficult to live with.
13: Well,
1: that is, if somebody said that about me, I'd go, not true. Just not, because not like,
13: me too.
1: How dirty is this dish is like a thing I think in my head. Is this like clean it or like wash it? Like these are I can wear again jeans. That's why they're right there. On the stairwell. Leave them alone.
13: Because that's where we put those.
1: Yeah. But I don't feel like that's the vibe he's putting out. He's definitely feels like the bad guy in this. Now, another saying that's coming out is different personality.
13: Okay.
1: So, like, if I broke up with somebody and I said, we just have different personalities, what's the Minnesota speak on that?
13: Ooh, or the Hollywood, or like
1: Hollywood speak it.
13: Well, I think in one blanket big statement, that's going to sound very psychology speak, but they didn't grow together.
1: They didn't grow together, right?
13: So it's like
1: they're growers, not growers.
13: You can have different person. You should have different personalities than your spouse.
1: Yeah.
13: If you had the same personality, it would be really weird and very boring. What I feel like Minnesota speak is like, you know, she's like bubbly and he's like not, and
1: all things you're mentioning are spot on to what they're conveying in this article.
13: Okay, good. Because that's what she seems like. I don't know her, obviously, but like she seems very positive, like super happy.
1: So literally an insider is talking about how Margaret Qualley is light, positive energy.
13: There you go.
1: And then I go, okay, there's times where, like, you know, this happens with introvert extroverts sometimes where they give introverts all the lame things.
13: 1,000%.
1: They're like, okay, that's a hard pass. Like, that's not exact. Because you'll go, here, what an extrovert is. They're amazing. They're fun. They are loved by all. And then you're like, so what is an introvert going to say?
13: Right.
1: So when you kick it off with, they have different personalities. Margaret Qualley is light, positive energy. And then they claimed Antonoff tends to be more serious.
13: Well, he's a introvert, quiet music producer. I don't know if you've ever met a music producer, but they're kind of they all have the same kind of thing where they sit in a dark room and they love sitting in a dark room making music.
1: I know a radio producer who's literally in a dark room right
13: Mike?
1: Now.
13: Mike?
14: Yeah.
1: Sorry, Mike.
13: Is it the same?
1: But here's the thing.
14: Really.
1: I will say this, though, like, because this is where I kind of get mad about the introvert, extrovert things. And even just you saying the music producer, but there's nice ones and there's mean ones.
13: Of course. 100%. That's true.
1: I'm so attracted to introverts. And I don't mean like dating. I just mean in general.
13: Yeah.
1: I love a good introvert because I'm a one-on-one person. Like, I love when they're like, I love the person who's like, might be like kind of curmudgeonly, but you find out they're actually super nice, but they like hanging out one-on-one. I like that kind of person.
13: And they're quiet in big groups or something.
1: Yeah.
13: Like that,
1: then I go, oh, you're not like me. You're not an attention whore who will be constantly begging. I go, I can be alone with you at a party. We can have like a little moment.
13: Yes.
1: And I love that.
13: Yeah.
1: That to me is great. But then there's like, I'm an introvert and I'm also an a-hole, which is Jack Antonoff.
13: Right.
1: Because like at the end of the day, there's something about him that she obviously liked. She knew that he was like a serious.
13: That's
1: probably
13: what I'm saying.
1: He wasn't cosplaying as somebody. Yeah, he wasn't cosplaying as like a, you know, manic pixie man of like, I actually do all these fun things. It's like, I'm sure she knew that about him. But like, at the end of the day, he was probably mostly an a-hole.
13: Probably. Kind of gives that vibe. Again, this is just so judgy of me, but he's always giving that vibe of like a-hole.
1: Yeah, and And that's fine. Like, don't.
13: Maybe pompous. I don't know. You know?
1: Yeah, for sure. And, like, in Lena Dunham's book, Fame Six,
13: yes.
1: when she talks about him, it is. He's somebody who can kind of be like a mole person, go in a studio for hours and days. And he yeah. kind of gives, it seemed like this in her book. She, I don't think she said this as much. He isn't a very sexual person.
13: Right.
1: And yeah. I could tell that, like, when she started kind of branching out and there was guys interested in her, she's like, I just haven't been, have a guy interested in me in a long time. And, like, because of how much, like actual work that Jack Antonoff pushes out there in the world.
13: Yeah.
1: You go, I wouldn't be shocked if he was
13: Hours and hours. I mean, just not.
1: And he produces everybody's yes. stuff. I mean, at one point he put out Sabrina's, Taylor's, his own record.
13: Yes.
1: And that was in like a 4 or 5 month period. So that's somebody who puts their head down.
13: Absolutely. And just
1: and like,
13: goes.
1: And even if he is like a sexual person, he's definitely not prioritizing his marriage by no. any means. And I get that. Like,
13: that's... And then Lena just was like, I'm going to go find it elsewhere.
1: Sure. She sure did.
13: And she did. Yeah.
1: Yeah.
13: I can see all of that. I mean, here's what I want though. Like I want Margaret to go find that person that she needs.
1: Yeah, I want
13: She's
1: her
13: young
1: to.
13: Enough. Let's
1: I just,
13: go.
1: I just want her to keep doing interviews and not
13: Me too.
1: Be media trained.
13: Me too.
1: I love it when she I just live for says it. Anything and like.
13: How are these people not media trained? That just drives me up a wall. But it is fun to watch.
1: We don't
13: like,
1: know.
13: You're flailing, dude.
1: We don't know much about her. Like she doesn't give us much. She's not somebody posting. She's not somebody. She
13: no.
1: is somebody who's like when she goes does an interview. You go. I don't know much about Margaret Qualley.
13: No.
1: But I like her.
13: I know. Adorbs.
1: Side note, did you know that it is Mac and Cheese Day?
13: Wait, what?
1: Today is Mac. First off, happy Mac and Cheese Day.
13: Happy Mac and Cheese Day.
1: You should definitely get mad at your boyfriend for not asking you to be his Mac and Cheese Day partner.
13: Oh, no.
1: I know. This
13: we
1: is the best
13: to.
1: Thing about having a significant other is any time that it's a special day, be like, why haven't you asked me to be your noodle on Mac and Cheese Day?
13: Yeah. I can just rage
1: make,
13: bait.
1: Yes. Make,
13: rage bait him.
1: You make up a random title. I remember SpaceX went public and I got mad at a guy for not asking me to be his SpaceX public girl. How dare he?
13: How dare you?
1: So now you have Mac and Cheese Day.
13: Love it.
1: Be each other's noodle. Question.
13: Yes.
1: This is for both you and for Mike.
13: Yes.
1: What is the preferred mac and cheese in your life?
13: There is only one choice for me on yeah. this, you know, weird food journey that I'm on, and it's Annie's.
1: You're Annie's an
13: Annie's
1: girl.
13: And cheese. And for some reason, I can do it and not feel sick, and it's like, it totally is fine for me.
1: White cheddar, yellow cheddar?
13: Yellow.
1: Wow.
13: I'll do the white, but I love the yellow, and I crave it.
1: Mike
13: yeah,
1: Ganger,
13: Mike,
1: what is your mac and cheese journey?
14: My wife has changed me in many, many, many ways.
13: Oh, Mike.
14: And one of them is Annie's white cheddar mac and cheese.
13: There you go.
1: White yep. cheddar mac and cheese.
14: And it's Annie's. Yep.
1: It's so good.
14: That's the correct great. Answer.
1: That is the correct answer.
14: If you're not going to do it your own homemade version where you're going to, you know, make
1: sure.
14: it all
1: oh,
14: and
1: yeah.
14: do the cheese and stuff. If you're going straight out of the box, yeah. it's Annie's white
13: okay,
14: cheddar.
13: Okay, Brittany, what?
1: I'm Annie's, man.
13: Yeah, and oh my God, we're
1: all Annie's.
13: Annie's.
1: I will do Goodles because like.
13: I've tried Goodles.
1: Goodles I find to be good as well, but like Annie's is top tier for me. And it's also like, I'm sorry, Kraft.
13: Kraft.
1: You're great the first time you make it and you take a bite
13: sure.
1: and immediately out of the pan. Give that thing 2.5 minutes to sit, and it gets so weird.
13: So weird.
1: Why are you the weirdest
13: so
1: thing?
13: So plastic.
1: Yeah. Like, you can't reheat Kraft.
13: No. No. Gosh,
1: oh, it immediately
13: no.
1: is like, we ate only, like, a half of this. The rest goes in the garbage because you can't reheat it.
13: So Gogo has been introduced to the Annie's, I take it.
1: We're an Annie's family.
13: Let's go. And you can reheat it. You can reheat it.
1: You can reheat it.
13: So good.
1: You can play with Annie's. You
13: yep.
1: can't play with Kraft.
13: Nope.
1: Kraft is McDonald's fries.
13: Happy mac and cheese day, girl.
1: Happy mac. Hey, will you be my noodle?
13: I will totally be
1: yes.
13: your noodle.
1: Take that, boyfriend.
13: Hey.
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29: It's the Jason Matheson Show Replay, where talk is fun. My Talk, everything entertainment. We are walking on sunshine on this Tuesday, June 30th, 2026. What's up, everyone? Welcome to the Jason Matheson Show. I'm Jace. I'm right over there. Say hello to America's buddy. It's Colleen Lindstrom.
1: Good morning, buddies.
29: She is the pride of South Bend, Indiana, home of Notre Dame. She's not fighting, though, the Irish or anyone. It's Holly Roberts.
30: Rudy, Rudy, oh. Rudy.
1: Don't make me cry so early.
29: So early. Cheers, everyone.
1: Good morning.
29: Good morning. Colleen, you're already fanning.
1: You guys, because
0: the Young Bucks in the afternoon.
29: Yeah.
0: Cranked the heat up in here. I don't know what they thought was going on outside.
1: Ew.
0: Because it was swassy yesterday.
29: They did?
0: Yes, it's so hot in here.
29: Let's wake up Brittany. Let's call her.
0: Seriously, girlfriend, girl, I don't know what's going on with